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1: But with regards to my kidney stone, this is the longest, Brian, that it's been in my shaft. So, like, never. And I'm not going to go. Like, I'm not going to go very long on this because there's really not in more.
2: Any, there's no updates.
1: No update, and it's still stuck. That's the update. But every other one I've ever had, and this is going to be 2 or 3 minutes. Every one I've ever had, as soon as, first of all, it's just like clockwork. 14 of these other ones I've had. When the day before you're going to pass it, your penis starts absolutely burning to the point where you're uncomfortable. And literally like somebody's taken a Bic lighter to the end of your penis. And then it stops. And then the next urination, usually in the morning, the stone travels to like the very part of like your lower pelvic, where kind of where your shaft starts. And at your penis, you can feel it kind of hop out of where it's going and into that hopper, so to speak. And then it's like, okay, the next urination, just like clockwork, you're gonna pass it. So God, Glummy, what I don't know how, what might have been Monday, might have been Friday. I don't know when it was.
3: When I moved into the shaft?
1: Yeah, when I
3: thought it was Monday when you told us, because Dr. Dan wanted to
2: I can feel it moving in my shaft tonight.
1: No, you need to change that. I can't feel it moving in my shaft. It's stuck in my shaft right now. And now, does he say, oh, Lord, or hold on? I actually heard that song today driving in. Brian, swear to on my life, because the way I drive in is I pass Lemon Street. When I get off the West Shore exit, instead of making a right, I just
2: says, oh, Lord.
1: Is it, oh, Lord?
2: Yeah.
1: Because I was actually, it's like I heard it today right when I'm pulling on Lemon Street to go by your office, and that comes on the radio. And I had to, because, you know, it takes forever to get to the drum. And so I made it clear to the front gate. And I have a little routine. Let me, where I open up, I grab the mail, and then I hit the gate, and right when I was grabbing the mail, it was getting ready for the solo. So I actually didn't even hit the gate until after the doo doo doo doo doo doo doo doo doo. And you know what, Brian? That's not even a really like.

0: find yourself
1: with the song and everything and the auto tune in the back?
0: And don't you find yourself air drumming? I mean, you almost can't help it.
1: No,
0: it's almost like the when a doctor hits your knee with that little thing, and you reflex up. You can't help it.
1: Yeah,
0: it's like when you hear "In the Air Tonight" by Phil Collins, like you just can't help but go, dude, you just can't help it. So anyway,
1: I like in the Hangover where Mike Tyson punches out Stu.
0: Yeah,
1: when it's at that part.
0: So
1: or whatever it is.
0: By all accounts, Tuesday morning or Monday night, I'd gotten the burning sensation on Sunday.
2: Oh God!
0: And then I was like, okay, I'm gonna pass it Monday. Like it's locked in. It's never not happened. And then Monday comes, and I can feel it in my shaft. I can feel it in my shaft.
1: Well, then come Monday, it'll be all right. Yeah. Come Monday, I'll be passing this stove.
0: So I was kind of like, all right, I got a burning sensation on Sunday, but it's going to, listen, I'm good.
1: Was it a new sensation?
0: It's a new, who sends it? NXS.
1: NXS.
0: Michael Hutchins.
1: Yeah, autoerotic asphyxiation.
0: Nope. Nope.
1: I know, that's the rumor, right?
0: Yeah, and that's the, that's so bad because, like, that's like what?

0: 95% of the world thinks that Michael Hutchins died, you know, jerking off and choking himself out.
1: It's like the, what's the name of the gerbils? And then you had the...
2: Yeah, Richard Gere.
0: And then Rod Stewart with the semen in his belly. Like, both of which never happened.
1: Before social media, too.
2: Yeah, the fact that those... Gwen Stefani being a guy. That went around.
0: And then I heard, I don't know if you guys ever heard this one, but the kid Mikey from the Life cereal commercial, died of Pop Rocks. Remember those Pop Rocks?
1: Yeah.
0: I'd heard that was an urban legend that Mikey from Life cereal, like, put three bags of Pop Rocks and drank down like a Mountain Dew and it exploded his mouth
1: I just started typing into my Bing and it said Mikey the child actor from Life cereal commercials did not die. The story of his death from Pop Rocks and soda is an urban legend.
0: Yeah, so like all these urban legends and everything.
2: But the fact that they spread with no social media, that was all word to mouth, old school.
0: So think about it, like, you know, somebody somewhere had to one time just, you know, organically talk to their friends about, hey, I heard Rod Stewart had to, after a concert one day, go to the emergency room and get his stomach pumped out because he had men's semen in it. Mm-hmm. And then that end up going global.
2: Yeah.
0: Like, literally.
2: Like, it was a tie that bind. I mean, you talk to somebody that's your age, your same age group, who lived in, you know, Topeka, Kansas, and you lived in Florida, and you both heard the same stories.
0: Exactly. And I heard it in Indiana, too.
2: Yeah.
0: It's like, it's unbelievable. You grew up in Florida, and you knew about it.
2: Yeah.
0: I grew up in Indiana, and I heard about it. Now, how does Indiana and Florida be on the same gossip gimmick when we don't back then?
2: People on phones, man. Telephone game.
0: We just didn't have any way to spread any information other than to watch the news and to call somebody on the telephone. That was
2: radio DJs.
0: You could do two things. There was like four ways to communicate back in the day. Radio, TV, U.S. mail, or the telephone, or word of mouth. That's it, Brian. That's all we had. Yep. Nothing else.
1: Oh, it looks like the story originated from a disgruntled publicist, the former publicist of his.
0: Yeah, I'd heard that. That's what I had heard, he or she had gotten fired and let go.
1: Yeah.
0: And he or she... like started, and I heard it started in the UK. Like, it started in the UK.
1: Yeah, that's what it looks like it did. Yep, after getting fired. And he had to address, it's funny, he did an interview in 2012, and he finally addressed it.
0: Brian, here would be the deal, man. If you did have Rod Stewart in, you know, like if you were Joe Rogan or somebody, you know, cool enough to be able to have Rod Stewart. Now, I think Rod Stewart's damn near dead by now. He has to be. He has to be in his 80s.
2: He is, but he's still rocking, man, yeah. I think.
0: Is he still doing, you know, gigs?
1: He can't be still rocking.
0: He can't be.
1: He's like 90.
0: Hey, Alexa, does Rod Stewart do concerts still?
2: He could be our president.
0: I think Rod Stewart might do better.
3: As if there's...
0: Oh, I thought she was going to answer it. So anyway, I like clockwork.
1: It looks like he is torn. 2026 tour date.
2: There you go.
0: God, I saw him in 1997 at the MGM in Vegas. Champagne.
3: Day May 14th, 2026. I don't know of any upcoming does concerts.
0: What? Okay, thank you. I don't know. You must be on some type of...
2: If I listen long enough to you, I'll find a way.
0: What was your my favorite? Listen, we all have probably our iconic favorite Rod Stewart song. Dating us, yes, absolutely. I think mine would be "If You Think I'm Sexy." Would probably it might be my favorite Rod Stewart song.
2: If you want my body and you think I'm sexy, come on, sugar, baby, let me know.
0: Yeah. 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

0: When someone asks, how was your weekend? 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

0: that's on the borderline of being disrespectful, me not just immediately blurting this out, but I didn't even have my PayPal up. You know, you monitor Venmo and Cash App. I monitor PayPal. 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
1: All right.
0: I mean, and it's denoted as Babyface Thursday. $250.
2: Thank you, Harvey.
0: That's the Babyface effect.
1: Hierarchy's a good guy.
0: Listen, man.
2: Solid dude.
0: Not that I'm saying anything bad about the people that precede Brian and or follow him and in our current co-host lineup, but everybody's got their own feel. And I have to deal, you know, I have to be in different mindsets when I deal with Gene.
1: Wheeze 76, $20, Babyface Thursday.
2: Thanks, Wheeze.
0: Thank you, Wheeze. When I deal with Dan, when I deal with Brian, as a host, you know, it's like Brian being a head coach where you got, you know, every player has different, you know, you have to manage each player differently. You have to know their personality, what they come back with. You got to be prepared for, you know, so each one of you guys are all very different. And today Brian walked in and I said, I think if I remember, maybe you can quote, man, I really am. What did I say, Brian?
2: You said, I've been looking forward to today all week.
0: Breath of fresh air. I go, man, you're a breath of fresh air. I've been looking forward to you all week.
2: I appreciate it. I look forward to coming in, too. I love mixing it up with you guys. So, and I love hearing your these back in the day stories with Cricket Capers.
0: So I got two back-in-the-day stories here, and then we got to go to the Linda Hogan response to me. She actually went back to March 31st of 2025, and it was me, Dan, Lummy, and Seth, and we were talking about, this is before I started kind of communicating with Brooke, and, you know, we talked about how Linda, and I had no idea that this would get back to Brooke. And I think this might have been the actual segment. Uncle Rucky, did you see that one?
1: $10.
0: Yes. For
2: our favorite mascot.
0: So I think this might have been. I think somehow this got back to Brooke. And that's when she reached out to me and said, thank you for sticking up for me. Nobody ever has. You're the only one that really saw this, what you talk about. So I'm actually going to have Gary Cantrell maybe repurpose this. Because Linda commented on it. I don't know. Let me how up to speed she is, but she was probably drunk one night scrolling through. in order to go back and find this, you got to be on our Facebook and really going down a deep rabbit hole, really scrolling to get back to. I mean, if you'd go to our Facebook page, it'd be interesting to see how many stories or how long you actually have to scroll in order to get to
2: this
0: story.
2: Well, you can search. Yeah, you don't necessarily have to scroll. Well, if you know some keywords from the post, you can search it.
1: I have a feeling that she probably daily goes in and searches for her name.
0: Well, but so yesterday was May 13th, 2026, and she comments on this particular posting that we posted March 31st of 25. So, you know, Brian, you're saying that maybe there wasn't a scrolling gimmick. There was just more. She went to our page, typed in her name, and see if anything popped up, maybe?
2: Yeah, I don't think that's a lot to scroll through. You guys post like 8 things a day.
0: But here's the thing. She listened to the entire thing, and the whole damn thing, I think 28. It's 38 minutes. Yeah. It's 38 minutes.
2: She must have a lot going on in her life.
0: Yeah, she must.
1: Yeah, wine and that's it.
0: Yeah, so I'll get into that momentarily. I'm going to close out my Champagne Joe story. And yes, you people in chat and Brian and everybody else knows that if I'm going to go to Vegas with a guy that's the biggest bookie in Tampa, and he at the end of 4 days or 3 days, three nights, whatever the hell it was, Friday to Monday, he wins 100K. We have one of the best suites at MGM. We pay for nothing. We have lobster and steak and shrimp every night.
1: Oh, Shaq, $20.
0: You know there's going to be some hookers. And there was. But it's not what you think. I'm going to tell you. So Friday night, we have dinner. And it's catered in our room with butler service and, you know, like made to order. Like it's unbelievable. Big table, white linen. Hold on. I'm in basketball shorts and a 98 Rock shirt. And Joe goes, oh, I just want to let you know we got some friends for dinner. I go, oh, okay. what kind of friends? He goes, oh, nice friend. I go, okay, all right, cool. So next thing you know, the security of the MGM is knocking at our door. And once, now you don't understand, for a lot of people that aren't familiar with hookers and high end hotels and resorts, they really try to not let hookers in there. They don't. Like if a woman is dressed provocatively and they think that she might be hooking, Brian, I know you know, they'll stop them and not let them in. They usually, because those girls usually like going to the bar and trying to hook a whale.
2: They would have to know somebody. They have to grease the wheels there too to get by. And yes. They would have to be friendly with the bouncer.
0: I didn't know that rule. I would think that, you know, if you got a room at the MGM and you got a girl coming over, that she'd just be able to go to your room. No, they stop them at the elevator bank, and if they don't have keys or they're not, you know, staying there, they don't let them in. Like, they do not let them in. Well, Joe had different rules there. So the security guard knocks and he goes, "Oh, Bob, I get the door." I said, is it the girls? No. So I go to the door and he goes, "Hi, I'm, you know, George from MGM, security, and there's currently four women down in the elevator bank saying that you guys are asking them to join you for dinner." I go, "Joe, Joe, this is something you need to deal with, buddy," because I didn't know what to say, right? I know what to say. So Joe goes, "Oh, no, those are my friends. Let them in." So next thing you know, they come in and we're having dinner with these. And I'm telling you right now, three of the four were absolute, at least nines. I mean, hot.
2: Vegas nines.
1: $20.
0: Yeah, Vegas nines. I mean, hot. Like 23, 24 years old, like just hot. And I'm like, oh, this is going to be interesting. So they sit down and they eat with us and they got champagne and they're getting drunk and, you know, and so Joe goes, and so it's probably at this point, you know, maybe 10:30. They're all drunk on champagne. Joe's drunk. I didn't really drink.
1: No, you didn't.
0: So I was kind of sober. So, you know, they get down to their bras and panties and start kind of, you know, messing around a little bit. And then Joe, so it's 11. I can remember like it was nothing because I remember looking at the clock and Joe goes, "Okay, girls, time to go." And it's 11:15. And I go, it's like, "Okay, Joe." So Joe gives them each $500 and they leave. I go, "Joe, aren't those hookers?" He goes, "Oh yeah, they'll be back tomorrow." I go, okay. Well, what about they had dinner and they're drunk and I was thinking, you know, not for me, but maybe you were going to do all four. I thought something was going to happen. You gave them $500. "Oh, no, no. What you got to do is you got to give them $500 the night before and do nothing. That shows them that you're not some creep. They'll be back tomorrow. That's when the fun will go." So I'm like, so Brian, he had these girls come, wasted $2,000 on them, $500 a girl.
2: That's investing. That's not wasting. Yeah,
0: but he was so slick about it.
2: Yeah.
0: So he just told them, "Okay, girls, let's go. I got you." And they had limousine service back to wherever they were.

0: and Joe had three of them.
1: Did you get the one that wasn't a nine?
0: No, I actually got a nine.
2: Nice.
0: Like the seven jumped into three person pile with Joe. Joe had three of them.
1: Wow, that's a good time.
0: Joe had three of them. Now hold on. So it's like probably 1 a.m. You know, because it's obviously, Brian, you're going to go later. You know, the first one with just dinner and messing around went to 11:15. So if we're going to get some ass, so it's 1 a.m. and I see Joe. Now the one he had a relationship with one girl, and then she brought three of her friends. That's how it goes sometimes. Like there's a leader
1: of the group. Yeah.
0: So Joe takes the leader aside, and the leader was then responsible for paying whatever she had promised the girls, and Joe gave her $4,000. Boom, right there. And then Sunday we were all involved in a Yankees game. Like he was all, you know, because it was down to the wire, but he won. And then we had one night of hookers. Two nights of hookers.
1: Well, one night of, yeah.
0: One night
1: of a play.
0: One night of you know, intercourse, if you will. And Lummy, condom required, too.
2: Of course. That's Vegas.
1: I mean, you'd want to use one.
0: I know. I didn't want to use one, but she was, you know, I didn't want to use one.
1: Oh, you'd bareback a hooker?
0: No. In today's world, thinking no. But back then, in 1998, you know, I was probably a little more brazen back then. But mind assured, Brian, I didn't. I wanted to. She's like, you know, we have to. I got a and she had a bag. I mean, she was ready. She had lube, condom, everything. She had everything. So I'm like, we're getting ready to do it. She's giving me oral and everything. We're getting ready to do it. She's like, I have to, you know, use a condom. I'm like, really? It's like, oh yes, I have to. I'm like, okay. You know, at that point, I was still young and I could really get rigid with a condom. I don't even know if I could get hard right now.
1: Well, we know you can't right now.
0: No, I cannot.
1: You said this much last week.
0: I cannot get hard.
1: Because I said that's part of the solution is to...
0: Brian, I wish I could get hard. And I wish I could do something sexually and spit this thing out.
1: One of the lawyers in our office had to have one surgically removed last week or 2 weeks ago.
0: Did they do it through the rod up the hole?
1: They did it through the rod up the hole.
0: Oh, my God. What did you talk to him about?
1: He looked like a defeated man when I spoke to him, and this was like 3 days later.
0: You know, Dr. Mark once told me you can have a guy that looks like Ty J. Armstrong or, you know, some badass stud, big dude like Lummy, roll up in here. And they go right down to zero as soon as you check their prostate or stick a rod up their penis. Like they become infants almost. You talk about being defeated.
1: Yeah.
0: When a man takes out your wiener, Stretch Armstrongs it, numbs it up with lidocaine, and then throws this rod up it with this little grabbing device to grab this, you know, lodged kidney stone that you got. Did they have to? Was his stuck at his shaft too? Maybe I can call him up and get some moral support here, and he can give me kind of the logistics of, because it's looking like I might have to do that.
1: I didn't get too in depth on where his stone was stuck. We were in the office, but yeah, I mean, I imagine it was. I don't even
0: kind of maybe
1: know,
0: where you know, I'm at.
1: Maybe even a little earlier in the process. I'm not sure.
0: When this stone finally does come out, I'm going to just look at it and just cuss it out.
2: I bet.
0: I'm just going to cuss it out. Not that the stone. No, F that stone. I know that stone's not a person and can't really have any feelings or anything, but I'm still going to yell at it. You mother effer. You son of a bitch. Look at you, you stupid ass stone. I hate you. I hate you more than anything. I hate
2: but
0: you.
2: But you are part of me.
0: And I'm going to, and so I was talking to Fabrizio last night. He said, are you going to smash it with a hammer? I'm like, no, I want to preserve it. So I can have, you know, like the last one that I did was not that big. This is my last one. It's teeny.
1: Oh, it's there?
0: It's teeny tiny. You know, I mean, it's not that big a deal. I passed this one, not that big a deal.
1: Can I see it during the break?
0: Yeah. And by the way, it's been sterilized.
1: I'm not worried. Whatever.
0: No, no,
1: if
0: no.
1: It's got piss on it, it's got piss on it.
0: No, it doesn't have any piss on it. What I'm saying is when one does come out, I immediately get this little thing and I put it in alcohol and let it soak. So it's been sterilized. Like, and it's really, when you look at it, Brian, it's probably maybe 3 millimeters. It doesn't really seem like it would be that big a deal, but you have to understand that your penis piping is like just a little bit larger than a hair follicle. You know, like it's like 2 millimeters or something. It's not that big. So this spiky and crystallized going through your internal plumbing tears you up. This is not a very big one.

0: it to you.
1: But the one that's coming out is going to be big.
0: I'm thinking it might be 10.
2: 10 millimeters?
0: Yep.
2: No way.
0: I've passed a 12 before.
2: Oh, my goodness.
0: Now, they say anything over 10, you can't pass. But I've passed a 12, and maybe it just happened to go through my internal plumbing correctly so that I can pass it. But this one stuck. So I'm assuming, you know, it's 10 plus, but I've been usually able to pass those. Jeez. And I can't, I'm taking double Flomax right now to open up my plumbing. It's just, I can't seem to pass this one. And if I take my penis and squeeze it, I can feel it in there.
2: Ugh.
0: And so yesterday in the shower, I actually tried to milk it out a little bit. Like I kind of stretch Armstrong, my little wing, and then I kind of like, you know how you're taking the last bit of toothpaste out of a toothpaste tube. I tried to squeeze my penis and kind of work it down, and I nothing. So yeah, what anyway? I don't know. I could just probably live with it.
1: What?
0: But
2: no, you can't, no dude. Way. You're gonna get an infection. You're gonna get infected. It's not gonna be good.
0: Yeah, and my urine, Brian, is like looks like orange juice.
2: Oh,
0: like
2: yeah.
0: It's not clear, and like you're you know, really, when you urinate as a man, it's supposed to be on the clearer side.
2: Clear to light yellow.
0: That means you're properly hydrated, yeah, and everything's working good. Well, mine is deep, deep, deep, almost like this, almost like that, like almost an orange, almost like the complexion of Donald Trump, our president, and that means that's blood. And it's tearing me up on the inside. And here's the thing: I can't have sex. And I mean, you know, I'm dying. At least when it was in my kidney and making its way down to my shaft, I could still have sex then. I can't have it now. I am tied up.
2: You got to hulk up on that thing.
0: Yeah, I'm trying to hulk up on that thing.
2: Take some Cialis and go to town.
0: I've been trying, but
2: it'll break it up.
0: It will not.
2: It'll help pass it.
0: No.
2: The nitric acid and the contractions. The release. Yeah, it creates nitric acid.
0: Are you looking at something that's really credible?
2: I looked at it last week. Because I wanted to see if you got your prostate milked, it would help, but that wasn't the case.
0: I've never had a prostate milk.
1: Yeah, can you imagine Merch Crick doing that to him?
0: No.
2: Yes.
0: Me on all fours and she back here milking me?
1: Yeah, daddy.
2: She's got the glove on and she's getting deep in his business.
0: But I don't want, that's not anything that I'm interested in.
2: I didn't say you were, you'd be interested in it if it brought you relief.
0: No, I might take the rod.
1: Are you going to go to Dr. Dan and let him do it to you?
0: I don't know, guys. I don't know.
1: You
0: I
1: got
0: really
1: Merch Crick or Dr. Dan?
0: I mean, Brian, I really don't know. I'm really like, I'm in a conundrum here, bud.
2: I'm saying, I would at least try to get it up and see if that helps, you know?
0: I don't know if I can get, okay. You know what?
2: I mean, are you in agony? Are you in pain? Or
0: no.
2: It's
0: kind of like stuck, and I just got a dull, like I got a, yes, it's a little bit painful, but it's pain that I can live with. It's not that shooting, excruciating pain that you have when it's traveling through your kidney to your bladder, and now it's literally at the off ramp, ready to go. You know, it's at its last 7/8 of travel.
1: And I'm not trying to be a dick when I say this, but with the penis pump, would that help at all? Because it will bring all of that blood right to your.
0: I don't think so. I think the penis pump's more of an external thing.
1: But I'm saying it will bring that blood to it.
0: Here's the thing: I don't even have them. Here's the thing: I don't even have like the drive or energy or mindset to even be erect. Like, it's got me so beaten down as a man. Man, if you want to get beaten down as a man, I know you might have a naggy-ass wife at home and some kids that are driving you crazy and you hate your boss and your job sucks and the whole nine yards, but man, get a kidney stone and it'll take your manhood right away from you. You don't even want to, like, you don't even want to get a boner. That's never, in my life, I'm a have sex every day guy.
1: Yeah.
0: When I'm firing all cylinders, I blast every day usually, and I don't even want to do it. That's a real big turnaround. I don't know what I'm going to do.
1: I'm sure Merch Crick is really disappointed.
0: No, she's been busy with this move.
1: Oh, so she's happy?
0: Yeah.
1: Oh.
0: I don't even, yeah, she's, you know, she's a nervous wreck. I'm a nervous wreck. Everybody's a nervous wreck. By the way, Brian, we haven't sentimentally thought about it, but this is your last This is, hold on. This is the second to last show that these studios will ever host, and it's your last time
2: Wait,
0: ever.
2: Wait, tomorrow?
0: Here.
2: I mean, tomorrow's the last show?
0: Tomorrow's the last show.
2: May 15th?
0: From this facility, tomorrow's the last day.
2: Wow.
0: Yeah. And then after the show tomorrow, we got a box truck coming. Me and Lemmy are going to grab the box truck.
1: Mm-hmm.
0: And I got a crew of guys coming tomorrow to take all the cabinetry apart. If you can see below you, Brian, they've already kind of started to see how
2: the worldwide headquarters sign is gone.
0: Worldwide headquarters sign. Hold on. The Bubba Army insignia on the gate is gone.
2: Yeah.
0: The Bubba Army sign on the front part of the fencing's gone. The Bubba Army World Headquarters sign's gone. One of the containers is gone.
2: Wait, so there's no show next week?
0: No, we're completely off next week.
2: Okay.
0: And that's where we're going to be trying to... Macho Man, are you over there? And I don't want to... I know that you're as stressed out as I am today. I can see it in your back muscles. But there's a part of me that wants to think that we're a little bit ahead and that I think that we are going to be able to pull it off. And that's disassemble everything, take it to the new place, assemble it, hook it all up, and be ready for that Tuesday after Memorial Day. What is your prediction and or feelings about us being able to pull this off?
3: We'll be okay. There's a couple things I'm still trying to iron out, but we'll be okay. I think we'll definitely be back on the air in time.
0: He's cool hand Luke. Listen to that.
2: I like it. You need a steadying
3: Even
2: force
3: with
2: like
3: the phone, we'll get you back on the air.
0: What's that, bud?
3: Even if we have to do it with the phone, we'll get you back on the air.
0: You meant to do it with the funnel?
1: Phone.
2: Phone.
0: Oh, phone. I'm like, funnel? What's funnel got to do with anything? So anyway, last night or yesterday, I get a notification that Linda Hogan had made a comment about this particular break that I talked about. Well, that March 31st of 2025, and I was just here. Let me just play a little bit of it. Almost lived vicariously through Brooke and was trying to achieve things that Linda could never achieve through Brooke.
4: Yeah, that sucks, man.
0: Oh, it was bad.
4: The vicarious, I just don't know. I don't know why so many people catch that, you know, living vicariously bug.
0: It was uncomfortable. So if I fast, it's 38 minutes long, and I'm just, Brooke is not talking to Hulk Hogan. She is talking to Terry Bollea. That's her dad. Dad, anyway, so I break all this down, and Linda Hogan yesterday, and I will tell you this before I let you see my response, this probably wasn't really cool. I don't know if I'm going to apologize, but this was pretty much a dick move. But you know what? She's not trying to be cool to me. She's trying to scare me and be a... And
2: well,
0: be a,
2: what time did she respond? Was it wine o'clock?
0: Yes, it was wine o'clock.
2: Okay.
0: At that point, you know, she says, be careful, Bubba. Like, almost, Brian, you know that she means that litigiously. You know that.
2: Yeah.
0: You know that just because of where it's coming from. So I respond, oh, man, this is bad. Linda, I saw it all. But thank you for following my Facebook. I've held your grandkids more than you.
2: Oof.
0: Remember, I saw it all.
2: Oof.
0: Ooh.
2: That's a shot across the chops there.
0: Oh.
2: Right? That's a kill shot.
1: And you capitalized all, too.
0: All. Yeah. I saw it all. And then if she would have come back with anything, I would have said, Linda, let me just refresh your memory. I'm going to go into words after this. Let me refresh your memory. When you and Hogan were getting a divorce, you scheduled me for a 3-hour deposition. You had your attorney cancel it after exactly 19 minutes. They came to me. I was just laying it down. Everything that I'd seen, you know, like Brian, they'd ask me a question and I'd answer it, but then I'd go into a huge elaboration. You know what I'm saying? Like you're not, and it's a wonder they didn't. But I was just boss hogging my way. So they'd be like, you know, so Bubba, you know, like, you know, did you ever see Linda, you know, do anything? I'm like, yeah, I saw her kick Brooke and call her a C word and draw blood on her shin. And when Brooke would like be at the Outback and try to eat a piece of bread, Linda would take the bread out of her mouth and call her a fat ass. And yeah, I saw it all. And they canceled my deposition after 19 minutes. So I was just going to remind her of that. And so, you know, I know where all the...
2: I think you're good there. I think that was a spike of the football right there.
0: I do have a picture of me holding Oliver her grandson, and it's just the cutest little picture. And by the way, Oliver has a I Love Uncle Bubba shirt, T-shirt on.
1: Oh, nice.
0: And I have a picture of that with me holding him. I was going to post that, but then I was like, man, that might be going a little too far. I might want to just see, Brian, if she responds. If it's, you know, maybe it's over now. Now, if she would come back with something, maybe I break out the pick.
2: Yeah. I mean, you know, at some point, it's fair game.
0: Yeah.
2: If she's coming hard at you, you know, you got to defend yourself at all times.
0: Right. Right. When we return, did you see where the guy, the former Texas A&M running back,
1: yeah,
0: LeVon Moss, he was supposedly pretty high, he was pretty good in college, wasn't he?
1: Yeah, but he went undrafted for whatever reason. I think he kind of faded off.
0: What's
1: in
0: the statistics,
1: year.
0: Brian, of undrafted draft picks making the squad? Is it really, really, really low?
2: It's low. The actual team.
0: Yeah, making like not practice, like, you know, being a. I wonder if there's ever been any undrafted guys that made the Hall of Fame.
1: Kurt Warner.
0: Oh. Yeah. Yeah.
2: There's 500 currently in the NFL, almost 500, 486.
0: Players
2: made the week one 53-man roster. And there's 15 members of the Pro Football Hall of Fame who went undrafted.
0: Yep. 15. Well, this guy was undrafted, went down to Miami, and quit after one day.
1: I know he got hurt a couple of times. I think he tore both his MCL and ACL in his junior year, I think it is. So maybe it was his knee.
2: So there's like 15 on each team in the NFL that are undrafted on average.
0: Hmm. And then, we have to get to the Ray stuff. I'm sure Brian has an unbelievable insight with regards to that. John Morgan is, I think, trying to, or maybe might be the head of the potential Orlando ownership.
1: Oh, he's head of it, all right.
2: Well, it's not ownership. He's trying to help facilitate a stadium deal out there.
1: But he'll be part of the owners.
0: I mean, would he?
2: I mean, eventually, if he pulls off the deal, they might work something out with him.
0: Anyway, we're going to get all that next. Stand by.
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4: Love you, Johnny K.
3: Thank you, Johnny K. Hello. 813-902-8222. No, I mean, I'm gonna leave the phone lines open.
5: Okay.
3: I was just like, I was laying in bed last night and I was thinking about the show and what I can do better and what we can do better as we're getting ready to have the Fresh Start Studios, if you will. And I think, yes, I'll probably get blindsided with some nonsense, but I can hang up on them. But, you know, I'd like to have new people. And nothing against you, Pedro the Pool Guy, but Pedro the Pool Guy calls every time. Like, you know, let's have others.
4: Well, we want to hear how he's doing, man.
3: Well,
4: he's,
3: of course, and I don't mean that disrespectfully to Pedro, but I mean, I just don't want the chronic people to call in. I want new people as well, you know. So I've done talk radio for I don't know how many years.
4: Have a take. Don't suck.
3: Yeah, there you go. And, you know, very rarely did I just put my phone lines on hold. I've always been, you know, somewhat easily to access via my phone lines. So, you know, I'm done putting them on all, busy all. And if you call, I might answer. I might not. I don't have a phone screener, but I don't need one. Remember, Lummy, when I first started SiriusXM, they wanted me to have a phone screener. I'm like, I don't like phone screeners. I don't like knowing what's waiting for me.
5: Let's see what happens.
3: So I'm going back to old school.
5: There you go.
3: 813-902-8222, 813-90-BUBBA. 813-90-BUBBA. Yep. Yes, Pedro. Phil, are you building something right now? What do you got going on?
6: No, I was just moving some stuff around. Sorry, man.
3: Yeah. How was your health?
6: It's okay, man. I'm still getting along. Got a meeting up in Moffitt this Monday. Had a little bit of a scare. Actually ended up in the hospital a couple of days this week. So, found out I got a $0.5 size growth back in my head. So
3: Now
6: going on Monday.
3: Is this a new growth? Like one that kind of growed out, you know, in the fairly recently?
6: Yeah. It's a regrowth of the old spot.
4: Is it glioblastoma or what do you have?
3: Go ahead, Brian. Say it
6: again.
3: I'm sorry, he heard it.
6: I had a glioblastoma about the size of a lime in my head, Brian.
4: Oof.
3: Brian, what does that mean?
4: I mean, it's a very aggressive form of brain cancer. It's what I believe killed USF's basketball coach.
5: Mm.
4: When he died during, you know, surgery to try and prolong his life.
3: Oh, he died while under surgery?
5: Yeah.
3: That's tragic.
4: Yeah. I mean, median life expectancy, I'm not to bum everybody out, is 12 to 18 months once you're diagnosed. How long ago did you get the diagnosis?
6: It was June 6th last year.
4: Okay.
3: Oh my God.
4: And it's back, huh?
3: So that puts us at puts us at about a year, Brian.
4: And so did you have it surgically removed and then they did radiation and chemo?
6: Yeah, I'm still on chemo, so.
4: See, the part that sucks when it comes back is it's usually a little bit more aggressive, and it's not as easy to knock down with the chemo and the radiation.
6: Yeah, that's what I'm afraid of.
4: Yeah. Well, we're praying for you, man.
3: Pedro, I don't even know what to say. I'm so taken back because you've been such a good listener and a good Bub Army, you know, fan, and I don't even know what to say. I feel like, and please don't. No, please know how much I'm not trying to be disrespectful, but I'm so sad in the fact that, like, you know, statistically, it you're not going to be around much longer.
6: And yeah, I didn't mean to bring the show to the screeching halt.
3: And I don't mean,
6: I just
3: and
6: want to touch base with you guys.
3: But I don't also want you to think that I'm trying to be disrespectful. I'm genuinely tore up over this. You've been with us for, oh my God, I think you've been with us since the Sirius XM days.
6: Correct.
3: Yeah.
6: Yep.
3: back when you were literally a pool cleaning mother effer back in the day.
4: Well, that's probably contributing to his probably what caused him to have the cancer.
3: What, the pool cleaning?
4: Yeah, the chemicals.
3: The supplies and the hydraulic acid or whatever the hell, the hydric acid. I mean, Pedro, you had to put all kinds of chemicals in, like when you would shock a pool and things like that. Brian seems to think that might have led a little bit to what you're going through.
6: It's possible, yeah. And I want to also let you know that your new studios are absolutely beautiful. I love them.
3: I can't wait for people to see them. Hopefully they'll be able to see them on the Tuesday after Memorial Day. That's what we're hoping for. Tell my little flight attendant I said hi as well. Thank you.
6: We'll do.
3: All right, Pedro.
6: All right, guys, listen, I'll let you go back to the beautiful show.
1: I love you.
3: Love you too, Mama. Hey, Pedro, something very inappropriate?
6: Yeah.
3: Can I say something very inappropriate? Okay. And you know...
6: Go ahead.
7: Can I take a run at your wife once you're gone?
3: There you go. I mean, I love when Brian plays myself when it's an uncomfortable question I was going to ask, but he asked it for me as Bubba.
5: There you go.
3: See, Brian, I think I finally figured out how you can actually imitate me, and I really have no problem with it. Pedro, I mean, listen, you've been with me for a long time. I've been with you for a long time. We've met each other. I know your wife. You know, I know that she's very beautiful. Can I maybe get that when you're gone?
6: Sure, why not? But she'll have you.
3: Well, of course she's going to have
1: you. I don't think the merch... I don't think Erica will allow me.
5: I don't know
3: if Erica's going to let me bring a mix-in in, or I'm going to do an individual here. This is some uncharted territory. I mean, this is very uncharted territory, but it's certainly something that I could explore and, like, I could ask.
1: Well, now that I'm unemployed, it's definitely a possibility.
3: Oh, I mean, are you insinuating I need to pay for it?
1: Everything comes at a price.
3: Maybe a little gas money, you know, to get you up here or something like that, you know?
4: Gas money. Hey, Pedro, seriously, though, somebody in chat, and I just researched it, and it looks like they're trying it for the first recurrence. Have you talked to the doctors about Opdivo?
6: Yeah.
4: Yeah,
6: yeah, we're trying everything. Yeah, we're talking about them to do that on Monday.
4: Yeah, I would definitely look into that.
3: And Brian and Pedro, I'm just trying to be funny. I'm really not trying to be disrespectful at all.
1: Love you.
3: All right. So, I mean, Pedro, maybe as part of your last living testament will, you can say that I give permission to my favorite radio personality, Bubba the Love Sponge, to have a sexual session with my wife. Maybe, kind of.
1: How about the eulogy? How about you do the eulogy first, and then we'll talk about the other.
3: Well, I can do the eulogy all day, but I mean, I need Pedro to kind of maybe write that up a little bit, so I can. I feel way less, you know, I feel way less guilty if that's one of his dying wishes, is that he wants me to make love to
5: him. Yeah, then Merchkirk definitely can't turn that down.
3: Yeah, then I'd be like, Merchkirk, listen, how can you not wish a guy, like one of the last things the poor guy wanted in his life was for me to have his wife? I mean, Jesus. Book me a hotel room, buddy, immediately.
1: And the rest of the life insurance, too, right?
3: Do not put me on that. That's absolutely that needs to be you and the kids. No way, shape, or form.
7: I mean, if you wanted to be a, you know, whatever, I wouldn't, you know.
3: Absolutely not. Pedro needs.
4: No, Spirit just went down the drain, too. I mean, this poor family, hits keep coming.
3: So, no.
1: I mean, know.
3: Nothing financial. Listen, what he can give me, you can't put a value on, my friend.
1: Oh, that's so sweet.
3: So. All right. Well,
1: did you see all those Spirit jets that are parked over there?
3: No,
5: over here. Yeah, you can go out and see them.
3: Now, because I know that you were a flight attendant for them. Now, what happened?
1: Yes.
3: What happens to, like, will other carriers buy them, or do they auction them?
1: No,
3: or,
1: it's done.
3: No.
4: So 60 of the 90 were leased, Bubba. So they had, I think, 90 planes nationwide. 60 of them were leased. So those leased planes will get taken back by the company that owns it.
3: Right.
4: The other 30 will be part of the bankruptcy sale.
3: Oh, okay. Now, I knew a guy.
1: Exactly. So, and they're all parked.
3: I knew a guy that was.
1: They're all parked in the desert.
3: My former pilot of my plane, Mike Tidwell, Captain Tidwell, you may have flown with him. I think he lives in Lakeland and flies out of, I don't know, maybe Tampa or Orlando or Fort Lauderdale.
1: Yeah, we met in the airport.
3: Oh, yeah, and he's a captain, isn't he, four striper?
1: Yeah, I believe so.
3: Yeah. So he was...
1: I believe so.
3: He probably lost his job too, right?
1: Oh, yes, everybody did. But a lot of the other airlines have been pretty accepting. I mean, they've made dedicated lines for us to... you know, pretty much it's like an instant hire. I mean, you can't be, you know, a crack addict, but.
3: Now, you know. Within
4: that, that gets rid of all your gate agents.
3: Within the pecking order of the airline industry, would a captain be the most?
1: No, he'd be a first officer at the bottom of the first officer list.
3: Oh, really?
1: Yeah, in my 30 years or my 27 years at Spirit would go to ground 01 at United.
3: Even though you've been 30 years as a flight attendant, you would be like just a new hire with zero, you know,
1: I'd
3: zero.
1: I'd just be a new hire that made $22 an hour from 65 to 22.
4: Getting all the legs nobody wants.
3: Yeah, getting all the crappy legs that nobody, you know, all the crappy routes that nobody wants.
1: Now, well, you'd be on reserve for the rest of my life, so my natural life.
3: What about a captain whose skill set obviously is a little bit different than a flight attendant? No, you know, I'm not trying to be disrespectful, but, you know, they're obviously.
1: Absolutely. No, same thing. They go right to the bottom. Yeah, I mean, they've got to earn their wings, per se.
3: Wow. Wow.
4: Have their own individual union.
3: What do you think a captain at Spirit was making? $150, $200?
1: Oh, no. I mean, my bestest are in the threes and fours.
3: Oh, wow. So you think Ted, my captain, might have been up in that area?
1: I don't know. If he was in the Czech Airman program, maybe. Or if he was, you know, like a line airman, like that does the qualifications and sim checks and all that. Those simulator guys that teach the sim, they make a ton of money.
3: Yeah.
5: Well, listen. He's probably flying private jets again.
3: Yeah, he's probably, you know, going back to the private sector again, so. Listen,
1: I had been trying to get onto the private sector for many, many years before I met Pedro.
3: Oh, trying to get like a rich guy who owns a plane, you know, become be his side piece of ass. That'd be nice.
1: I've got friends that fly the Dolphins guy around, you know, so.
3: Oh, the guy who owns the Dolphins?
1: That would be a dream come true.
3: Now, if you're a private flight attendant for a guy, you know, that's very, very rich, that has like a Gulfstream or something like that, are you expected to, like, you know, give him some ass too? Or is it just strictly drink service?
1: I'm sure there is some kind of.
3: Yeah.
1: But a lot of those guys that have jets and stuff, they are not allowed to have a female on the airplane.
3: Why?
1: Their wives won't let them.
3: A bunch of soft little bitches. If I got enough money to own a Gulfstream 650, I'm not letting some bitch tell me what to do. I'm just telling you right now.
4: Of course there's no female.
1: Yeah, like the guy, like I couldn't work on his jet because the wives didn't want anybody potentially prettier. And trust me, I was not prettier.
3: Yeah.
1: But
3: you're good at oral. I heard you're a hell of a hand when it comes to oral. So there you go.
1: Oh, yeah. Thank you. Thank you.
3: All right, Mama. Hey, tell Pedro to give us an update 2 weeks from now when we come back on his.
1: Congratulations on your new studio.
3: No, it's not. It's the infant stage. No congratulations yet. We haven't even built it yet. But we're going to start that process tomorrow as soon as the show ends. We actually have a group of guys who are going to make
1: Lummy
3: the first
1: for
3: move.
1: Everything you do too.
3: Yep, absolutely.
1: For David and for Pedro.
3: All right, Mama. We love you.
5: No problem.
1: Thank you.
3: Bye now. Thanks. I don't know if this will open the phone lines up or it goes a good idea or not. Let me. It might take us away from some of the stuff we really need to do.
4: Ah, well, let's go to the people.
3: Yeah, that's true.
4: Well, you're the people's hammer, man.
3: We haven't done it in a while.
5: Yeah.
3: Please know, though, Brian, I don't got to sit here and take a bunch of nonsense. We can quickly.
4: We know. And this is a nonsense-free line.
3: Yes. Hello. Go ahead. You're on the air.
8: Hello.
3: Yes.
8: It's crazy to talk to you. I've been listening to you for 30 years, man. I started listening to you in 96, the first one I've ever called.
3: Oh, I appreciate that. Now, if you could just do me a favor, my friend, I'm trying to be the kinder, gentler, more understanding, Bubba. Could you take me off of Bluetooth or speakerphone and we could get a better connection because you're kind of cutting in and out and stuff?
8: You would think after 30 years of listening to you and hearing you tell other people that, I would know better.
3: You would think that, sir, my friend. I wasn't going to say it. I was going to try to be a little bit nicer than that. But, yes,
8: how's
3: you
8: that?
3: Would think. Phenomenal.
4: Night and day better.
3: Night and day, my friend. I instantaneously have so much better of an attitude going into this conversation now that I can hear you clearly. So go ahead, Bob.
8: Well, part of the reason I haven't talked to you in 30 years is
9: listening to you is because I'm obviously working every time that you're on the air, so I never get a good chance to actually call. But like I said, I won't hold you long. I subscribe to the HQ, and I'm sure I know the answer to this question already.
3: Saying we had some cock shows and now they disappeared?
9: Yeah. So I started out, obviously, January of 06 on Sirius, and then you got your cock shows back, and they were going on for a little while. And then it's just all serious shows. And then now I've just gotten to the point at the end of 09, or the end of 08 going into 09. Now it's only the Friday shows.
3: I'm need to throw it over to customer service at Bub Army HQ, and that would be one Warren
5: Garrison.
3: That was when
5: we went to the uncensored shows where you're doing one.
3: No, but hold on now, sir. So let me, sir, are the Cox shows that you used to listen to, are they still there? Or are you saying all that's gone, or are you saying you've just ran through all of them and you know there's more?
9: I ran through all of them.
3: Oh, okay. Well, yeah, we're still, listen, we just got our Cox, right?
5: 11.
3: We just found 10 and 11. So actually, Gino, and you know, we're in the process of uploading those. So that's a work in progress.
9: Okay, so they're awesome. So they are going to be there.
3: Yes.
9: That's awesome. Because like I said, I just got through the end of 08, and I listen to you for 12 hours a day, every single day.
3: Oh my
9: and
3: God,
9: I started listening to you when I...
5: You can go back, if you look, if it gets updated probably once a week. There's the 98 Rock stuff, which was 2003. So those get uploaded too. Yep. So go check those out.
3: So listen, we're a bunch of little busy beavers. We only got one or two beavers, but we're trying to get that stuff downloaded and streamlined.
9: And I know that's what Gino's doing too.
3: Yeah. Exactly. So be patient with us. Thank you for being a member and a subscriber of BubArmyHQ.com. That's truly like where you can find anything that we've ever done that's available. Yes, we appreciate you being a member of our YouTube channel, Facebook,
9: Absolutely.
3: X, Insta, what have you. 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Absolutely.
9: Absolutely. And like I said, when you go off the air at 10, I immediately flip over and pick up wherever I left off the day before, and I'm from 6 a.m. to 7 p.m. every day, 13 hours. You're in my ear.
3: Now, where are you based out of, my friend?
9: Tampa.
3: Yeah, well, you're based out of Tampa. Oh, wow. Are you an over the road trucker?
9: No, sir. I'm a heavy equipment mechanic.
3: Oh, okay. So while you're out there excavating and bulldozing and skid steering and all that kind of stuff, you're going through our library.
9: Yeah, absolutely. Unfortunately, I'm not the guy sitting up in the air-conditioned cab. I'm the greasy one laying underneath it.
3: That's okay. We need the greasy ones laying underneath it to keep them running, my friend.
4: The only other people that listen more than you, sir, are the Iranians that we have, and we're trying to get testimony, you know, to get them to speak.
5: Yeah.
4: So they have to listen to 20 hours of Bubba a day.
3: They've had some connectivity issues of late, Brian.
5: Yeah.
3: Their internet's not so swell over in Iran right now, so you got a leg up on them.
9: No, hey. Not so much.
3: All right, man.
9: My dad turned me on to you guys when I was 10 years old, and I've been listening to you ever since.
3: I appreciate you, my friend. Thank
4: Raise
3: you.
4: Them right.
3: Thank you so much, buddy.
5: Right.
4: That was cool. See, you got new blood.
3: Yeah, I like that.
4: You got
3: like
4: new blood.
3: Brand new, somebody that's...
4: 30-year. That's so literally a long time, first time.
3: He listens to the show every day, and then when the show's over, he is running through our library at BubbaArmyHQ.com, and he'll pick up where he left off. And he started with our first show at SiriusXM. And it sounds like, Lemmy, he's forged through the majority of that.
5: He's
3: gone through what we've offered so far on the Cox side of things. So I didn't think it was humanly possible to listen. Well, I don't know. Maybe it might be humanly possible to listen to all of our stuff.
5: Well, yeah, all the probably the uncensored ones.
4: Can you fast forward through commercials and everything, too?
3: I think they can.
5: Yeah,
3: I think they can.
4: So that would speed it up, too.
3: I used to be a big fan of Five Guys. I really did.
4: Burgers and Fries?
3: Yes. Used to be a huge fan of Five Guys, but quite frankly, they kind of price themselves out of the market. I mean, it's $20. If you go get a double with fries and a Coke, I think it's like $17 or $18.
4: Oh, it's probably more than that.
3: Yeah.
4: I mean, with the Coke, just the double and the fries are going to be $17.
3: I usually get this is when I go to Five Guys, I get a double, add bacon and cheese, double bacon and cheese.
4: Ketchup.
3: I'll put my own ketchup on because they have dispensers.
4: Oh.
3: And then fries. And then, you know, like a Coke or a diet medium or something. And I think it's like $21.
4: You want the best deal in food if you're looking for a deal on food?
3: Yeah, well, I mean,
4: Chili's.
3: Look at me. Yes.
4: Chili's.
3: I heard Chili's is.
4: Choose three, like for $10.99, you can get a burger or a fried chicken sandwich, a side, and you get a starter to boot. So you can either get chips
3: for
4: and salsa
3: much?
4: And a drink, $10.99. So even with tip, it's cheaper than Five Guys.
3: Oh, my God, yeah. Even with an aggressive tip,
4: yeah,
3: right?
4: You leave $5 at the bar.
3: Yeah.
4: You go sit up at the bar at Chili's, you leave $5.
3: Anyway, according to Fast Company, who I guess is a franchisee of a bunch of different Five Guys, they are closing. Tracy, California, Bakersfield, California, Rancho Mirage, California, Valencia, California, Tampa, Florida.
5: Yeah, the one
4: East County Line Road.
5: That's the one over in Wesley Chapel.
3: Oh, really?
5: I guess New Tampa, I guess.
3: Tampa, Naperville, Dubuque, Iowa, Charles, Louisiana, and Georgia, and Lincoln, Nebraska are all losing a Five Guys franchise. Because you guys have priced yourself out of the market. The average guy, you know, that's working heavy construction, him and his buddy cannot go there without spending $50.
4: Yeah, it's a pretty expensive meal.
3: It's ridiculous.
4: We have one by our house that just opened up recently.
3: Oh, recent open.
4: Yeah, it was a recent open in West Chase area. And my daughter enjoys their, you know, single burger.
3: Right.
4: I only get the single these days, but... But that's like nine
3: and you
4: something.
3: Make the most, you make you're a millionaire compared to me.
4: But
3: if you're scaling back on the Five Guys deal, what's that telling you, Lemmy? How much they've priced themselves out of the market?
5: They're out of it. They can't afford millionaires.
3: Big Sling and D millionaire.
4: We'll each get a burger and then we'll split a fry.
3: Yeah, you don't need. Yeah, that's they.
4: You don't need more than the. I mean, the small fry is pretty darn big there.
3: Exactly. Hello, who's this?
4: For $5.79.
3: Yes, you're on the air. Last call before I got to go words, and then maybe get
10: L.A.?
3: Yeah, oh, it's L.H. Okay, what's up, L.H.? How are you, friend?
10: Hey, what's going on, Sponjo? Hey, man, about time you open the phone lines back up.
3: Yeah, I think I'm going to try to do that best I can.
10: Man, but... I've been trying to call, and I've been thinking it's, I don't know what's going on. It rang one time and go to the beep, beep, beep, beep. I said, oh, you scared to talk to the fans? I don't hear the truckers call in no more. You know, the girls in the morning. I'm like, oh, he shut us all down.
3: No, well, you know, that today's a new day. Today's a new day, my friend.
10: Yes, sir. I understand. I listen every day. Y'all moving and everything.
3: Yeah.
10: You got everything going on. And tomorrow, the last show. So I wanted to call tomorrow, but since y'all start saying you're going to open the lines today,
3: yeah.
10: So I'm in now.
3: Well, I appreciate that.
10: You know what I'm saying?
3: Thank you, my friend.
10: So, tomorrow I won't call because I know y'all, the last show.
3: You can, though.
10: And then
3: you can.
10: I'm going to call the next time when y'all go to the new studio.
3: Okay, so you're saying you're going to skip tomorrow and then maybe be there when we first open up the new ones.
10: I wanted to call tomorrow because I knew them tomorrow was the last day.
3: Yeah.
10: But you opened the phone lines up today.
3: Yeah, you already said that.
10: So, I got to get it in while I can.
3: But
10: and I ain't called a trash or nothing. I love my cuss. Sorry about that.
3: It's all right.
10: Hey.
7: I don't pay, buddy.
3: But listen, L.A. Listen.
10: Hey.
3: Hold on. Just let me say something real fast.
10: Yes, sir.
3: You know, even though you're calling today because you were going to call yesterday, but we opened them up today, so you want to get
10: it in. No. I was going to call tomorrow.
3: I know. So just hear me out. I got all that.
10: Not yesterday.
3: But yeah, thank you for the correction. So, but here's the thing, LH. If you'd like to call tomorrow, you can. We'll have the phone lines open tomorrow, too, if you'd like to. No big deal.
10: Yeah, but I'm saying what I want to say today because,
3: okay. You
10: know, you open the phone lines. I've been calling.
3: I know.
10: Oh, okay. I see what you're saying.
3: Yeah.
10: Nah,
3: yeah, what I'm saying is like
10: I
3: if you would,
10: know, and
3: if
10: it go to busy line, right.
3: What I'm saying is I get what you're saying, and I know what you're saying, and I appreciate that, but if you would happen to
10: want
3: to
10: dude, I love you, man. That's all I'm trying to say, and I'm glad you opened the phone lines, Bike, to get some of your good fans.
3: Well,
10: Bike on the phone.
3: I'm trying to I'm really trying to learn from my mistakes, and I'm trying to be better in a whole bunch of different ways, and that includes just, you know, parts of my program.
10: Right.
3: I'm just trying to be better. I really am.
10: Hey, I'm the same way. Hey, homeboy, I keep telling you, me and you the same age, right? But, like, I listen every day, you know, and then when you done reunited, not reunited, but you and Tyler talk. I was listening to these, and I want to call in it. Beep, beep, beep. I'm like, ah, you won't take no calls. I want to give you credit. You know what I'm saying?
3: Yeah.
10: And you shut it down, you know, because you don't want to hear the trolls. I understand that. No more phone calls, Lummy. You know what I'm saying?
3: Those days are over.
10: We're going to do our show.
3: Those days are. I'm trying to turn a new leaf, my friend. Just trying to turn a new leaf.
10: That is.
3: Be accessible. Be open to criticism. Try to be better. That's what I'm trying to do.
10: Bike to the regular, Bubba. Bike to the regular. Be you.
3: All right, my man. Black to the regular. Whatever that
10: is. I love you, man. Hey, y'all be easy, baby. I'm going to hit you up when you get in the new spot.
3: Okay, LH. Black to the regular.
10: That see you always.
3: I mean that's what you were saying. No. I was just trying to be cool. LH, hold on, LH.
4: You said that, Bubba.
3: Oh, I thought you said
10: that. I see you slid out in on it.
3: No.
10: That's what I'm talking about,
3: Brian. I really thought he was saying black to the regular.
4: You got a little boobly.
10: No,
4: for you
10: did.
3: I did. I was thinking. LH, I was thinking that was a cool ass term that black guys use that I don't have any idea means.
10: But black to the regular. You thought I said that, and you white.
3: But hold on. Wouldn't that be a cool... Hold on. Hear me out. If you dissect that term, black to the regular,
10: right?
3: That's a pro-black term. I'm trying to be, like, cool and, like black to the regular. Like, black to the regular, dude. Like, you know...
10: So you can use that if you go to Ybor City, the Manila, the bar. You can go in there and say... Kid, this Bubba, I'm black to the regular.
3: Yeah, black to the regular.
10: Remember, we used to rap back in the day. Yeah. You see, everybody always
3: talk about they listen to you. Take a microphone and put it in my fist because a bitch ain't nothing but a dirty bitch. You don't leave them broke. But I said, yeah, I used to be a rapper back
10: you
3: in the day.
10: You was black at one time,
3: hell
10: Bubba.
3: Yeah. Hell yeah.
10: See, everybody called in to my, they was listening to you back in all this 99. Black. I knew you when you first got here.
3: Black to the regular.
10: You know what I'm saying?
3: That can be our new term. But hold on, LH. That can be our new term. Black to the. You and I made it up. Black to the regular.
7: I used to be a rapper. Now I got to be careful not to eat the rapper.
10: Nah, I'm going to stay with back to the regular. I ain't going to.
3: Whatever you want to do,
10: but
3: buddy.
10: Man, I'm just glad to hear you, man. You still going on. I'm glad you turned the phones on. Let us talk. You know, it's always good.
3: I appreciate you, LH.
10: You know what I'm talking about? I love y'all, man. I love me.
3: I don't know
10: Macho Man, but.
3: Yeah, he
10: is so good.
3: Macho Man.
10: You know what I'm saying? Anyway. Self, hey, could I get one more thing in?
3: Yeah, go ahead.
10: Pussy Boy gone.
3: Okay.
10: Hey, you.
4: Dan's still here Monday and Tuesdays.
10: You know why he quit Drew Garabo? For holding hands.
3: Yeah, I don't know.
10: He got mad at Drew Garabo because Drew asked him, did he ever hold hands with his wife? I don't know her name. What? Phoebe?
3: Yeah.
10: And Steph say, I'd never hold hands, even when we've been together. So Drew played a thing on him the next morning. One of the girls came in, and Steph was walking in the building to the show. And Drew was holding hands with one of the co-workers. And Steph threw his hands up and walked out, and he quit. Drew told that story right after that.
3: All right, well, I didn't hear any of that, but, you know, if Drew said it, then so be it. It's Drew's show, not mine.
10: No, I'm just saying, self is soul.
3: All right.
10: When I told him he was sucking up to, what's the motorcycle dude name?
4: Gene Lasker.
10: Right. I told him he was sucking up to him too much. And he's too simple. He take things too. He on the wrong show.
3: I'm going out of line, but
10: I ain't going on that.
3: Right,
10: hey, Bubba, I just want to say, man, congratulations. Can't wait till you get to the new place. And I'm glad you're taking phone calls again, baby. Love you.
3: 813.
10: And y'all have a great day.
3: Thank you, LH.
5: Me too, LH.
3: 813-90-BUBBA. Remind me why we opened the phone lines up today.
5: I was going to say, the phone line's still open?
11: He's not part of the solution. He's part of the problem. It's Bubba the Love.
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0: 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We'll do the best we can as we reopen the phone lines for our last 2 days here at our 5021 West Nassau Street studios that we've been here since January of 2012. And Brian the Babyface Matroni here with an unbelievable great suggestion. And that is tomorrow, I write down or I try to think today. And maybe if I thought of them today, Brian, I could have the guys maybe find the clips of them. But that could also be cumbersome. But I try to think of the top five moments, you know, of this particular studio. You know, since we left 98 Rock in 2004, we've only had two studios. The one where Brian's current office is, off of Lemon Street. We were there for, what, 6 years?
6: Six.
0: We were there from 6 years. And if I was to be totally honest, and I'm not trying to dog this studio, those were truly the best days of my broadcasting career. What happened in that building. Really.
3: Yeah.
0: Those were just, and actually, I've never really told anybody this, but when we were still on Sirius, we were completely off Sirius XM. That's one of the things that this building always kind of bummed me out, is that we were never live from these facilities on Sirius XM. All of our Sirius XM days were there, and man, the stuff we used to do. You know what? Quite frankly, I don't know, even if we were back on Sirius XM, if you could roll the way we used to roll.
3: Like, no way.
0: I mean,
3: not with how corporatized Sirius has become, too.
0: Well, and no, just and how woke and cancel our society has come. You know, like, girls back then didn't have OnlyFans, so strippers had to come into your studio to promote where they were going to be, or they would have domain, like, you know, like StormyDaniels.com. She'd have her own individual website, but, you know, she had to come in and promote it through you know, our airwaves. So, you know, just the amount of guests that you would get and bands and just every, and in order for them to get their message globally out of their new music or their new XXX porn star, you know, whether we were taking Alexis, Texas and dry. I mean, like, let me just give you one example of things we used to do over there. We took a girl one time. She got completely nude, and she sat down on the carpet. I think we came in from behind, but we took a remote-controlled monster truck, and we duct-taped a dildo to the front hood and, you know, of the monster truck. So basically, we had a remote-controlled dildo, and we drove it into her garage.
6: I found the DVD of the vagina.
0: Pop Rock and the
6: With the beer while she was talking to the rapper guy.
0: Oh, Luke?
6: Yeah.
0: Oh, you know what? Like, I don't even know that we could put that on Bubba Army HQ. Well, we could put it on Bubba Army HQ. I had Luke from Two
6: Live. It's on there now.
0: Luke from Two Live Crew doing sex talk, like dirty sex talk to a stripper. Like talking her through masturbating to orgasm, and
6: after she did two Miller High Lifes in her vagina.
0: Yeah, she chugged two Miller High Lifes in her vagina, and then talked to Luke, and he got her to orgasm over the phone. Remember the one time the one girl and I got drops of her, and I can't play it anywhere really, but she starts talking to her vagina about how bad a vagina it is, and it's a dirty little bitch. Yeah. Listen, you dirty little bitch.
3: Oh, you played that audio for a long time, right?
0: Yeah, during Bubba 199s until Twitch gave us a warning that that's even too much. But those were all over there. These studios were not nearly as eventful as those.
3: I don't know. You had some stuff here.
0: I did have.
3: Well, save it. Yeah, we'll come up with your top five.
0: True. I wanted to pull this up real fast, man. Is it Livia Dunn?
3: Livy Dunn. I'm sure it's Olivia, but she goes by Livy.
0: And she's going to be in this year's Sports Illustrated swimsuit deal. Her Instagram's giving you a sneak little peek. Nice Miller Lite endorsement, right?
3: Yeah.
0: Brian, are you a Livy Dunn fan?
3: I mean, what's there not to like?
0: Oh, my God. How old is she? Is she
3: like 23? Yeah.
6: Yeah, she's 23.
0: Now, is she an actress or a singer?
3: She was a gymnast at LSU.
0: Oh, that's right.
6: And now is she married to Paul Skeens?
3: They're definitely together. I don't think they're married yet.
0: Look, I know this isn't Fabrizi. I know it's not. But if you look at her Instagram page in this one particular shot of this with a Sports Illustrated watermark, there's a screen name that says Fabrizi Wheezy 5.
6: Yeah, and he's a square. Please put some clothes on.
0: So anyway, man, if you got a chance to go, it's really some nice peeps. Livy Dunn on Instagram, and she will be in this year's Sports Illustrated swimsuit edition.
1: I'm Chad Mills in Tampa, where negotiations for a new Rays stadium are capturing the attention.
0: Man, Brian, did you see J.P. Peterson's spin on all this?
3: Yeah, I heard him.
0: Was he correct in his numbers?
3: He's not necessarily completely wrong. You know, there's two sides to the coin. He is definitely in the camp of being friendly with
0: the new owners
3: and the politicians that have been trying to get this done in Tampa for a while. So, you know, he's got his motivations. I think as a sports guy, he wants to see the sports here and to stay here. And he made some valid points there about, you know, how the intrinsic value of a franchise that you can't just, you know, dollars and cents and tax dollars make, you know, account for.
0: So, what do you think is going to happen? Now, obviously, this story here, John Morgan from Morgan & Morgan has kind of reared his head into the potential group of people to lure the Tampa Bay Rays over to Orlando. That's what this story is about right here.
1: Of one of Florida's
3: most... I think
1: most
3: this is all a dog and pony show.
0: For John?
3: No, for everybody in the Tampa, you know, political arena. I think this franchise doesn't purchase this team if they didn't really have something locked in. This team doesn't purchase this franchise if they didn't really have 98% certainty that the deal would get done and go through. So I think this is all public posturing at this point, and they'll come to an agreement.
1: Spoken well-known billionaires, John Morgan.
4: I would still put my money up for baseball, but only in Orlando.
1: Attorney John Morgan stepping up to the plate in the sweepstakes for the Tampa Bay Rays in an interview with Orlando.
0: And by the way, like Charlie Miranda and some of these city leaders that say the team's mismanaged, the team sucks, the team's never going to be anything, the team, you know, the South doesn't support baseball, the team has not, well, just mind you, they're the second out of 31 franchises or 32 franchises, I don't know how many there are.
3: There's 30.
0: Okay, out of 30 franchises, we are the number two team in the entire league with 28 wins. We are the number two team. We're two games ahead of the Yankees. I think our payroll might be $80 million, and theirs might be,
3: 230 million.
0: 320. Yeah. So for $80 million, you know, basically we're the dollar general with regards to payroll. They're the Louis Vuitton, and we're two games ahead of them right now. Just playing real good ball, real good ball, good coaching. You know, good, different scenarios, small ball. I think we lead the league by times two in bunting. We lead the league in stolen bases. Like, you know, this team's exciting, and they've figured out, you know, Billy Ball, if you will, in the analytics. The Rays have figured out the analytics and have been competitive now, you know, since what? Since Joe Maddon's, you know, half of his career. This team's been competitive since Mike,
3: since 2009, they have the third best record in all of Major League Baseball since 2009, behind only the Dodgers and the Yankees.
0: I mean,
3: have spent 4 to 5 times what the Yankees have, what the Rays have over that time period.
0: Six times, bud.
3: It's 4 or 5, but yeah.
1: ABC station, the billionaire attorney, said he's very close with one of the Rays' new owners, and he'd put up some of his own money to bring the team to Orlando if the plan to move the team to Tampa falls apart. And Morgan believes there is a chance that'll happen.
4: It's not necessarily a lock. They don't have the votes over there, and the Lightning want stuff, and the Bucks want stuff, and this is where it could still be.
1: The comments come as Tampa and Hillsborough County continue negotiating.
0: Now, Brian, if this doesn't go through, is it squarely on the commissioners on the city council? I mean, are those the ones that have to, by an unanimous decision,

0: The NBA playoffs are underway, and now you can trade every game on Kalshi. 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Trade on anything.
1: You know, they allowed Oakland to go to Vegas because they really didn't have a choice on that one. But they're down to really three markets that could conceivably support
2: Nashville,
1: a major league.
2: Nashville, Charlotte.
1: And Portland.
2: That's it.
3: Yep.
1: I mean, those are the three markets that remain.
2: But an existing franchise doesn't have to pay a franchise fee if it goes into those three markets. Meanwhile, if a new team goes into those markets, they got to pay the $2.5 billion franchise fee, which gets equally divided amongst the 30 owners. So the owners and Major League Baseball want new teams to potentially go into those three markets, not an existing team, because they instantly, the minute they let the Rays go anywhere, the Rays don't have to pay the expansion franchise because they've been a team since what, 1990?
3: Well, 1998 was their first year, technically.
2: But am I right
1: but
2: in
1: you,
2: that?
1: You're right in that, and you need three cities bidding on those two spots. If you just have two cities, then those cities get together, okay, we're going to pay $2 billion each. Well, you have a third city in there now, and this group comes in, and they're like, we're willing to put in an extra billion. Now all those owners just got another $1 billion to split up.
2: Exactly.
1: So they've got to have three viable cities to bid over the two spots they're going to have.
2: Can Major League Baseball step in to the county commissioners and just say, listen, we've got to get this deal.
1: They would most likely lean on them a little bit and the ownership group. New ownership group to say, you got to pony up a little more, guys. You can't lose this deal.
2: Right.
4: A stadium and development plan near Dale Mabry Highway that could require hundreds of millions of public dollars. That price tag sparked sharp debate during a recent Tampa City Council workshop. Some question whether baseball can truly thrive in Tampa and whether...
2: It can. It really can. I mean, if you look at... The Trop is atrocious. Brian, where you live and where Mommy lives and where I live and where Tom Bean lives and where anybody else that I know that potentially might want to go to this ball game, we're not driving to Tropicana Field. Not ever.
1: I've gone to two games so far this year.
3: Yeah, well, I've gone to two, and that's,
2: hold on. If it was at the new place, you would have gone to 12.
1: Yeah, I'd probably do a quarter season ticket. I'd probably go to 20 games in a year.
2: Right. Meanwhile, at the Trop, you might go to what, 5?
1: No, I may make it to 3. If they make the a playoff run, you know, maybe a few more, but I may make it to 4 games this season.
2: Otherwise, you'd make it to 40.
1: To 20 to 30 games.
4: Public money should go toward the project while the city still faces major infrastructure needs.
5: How are roads today?
2: This is one of the main proponents.
3: This guy's an asshat, okay? We've had road problems and all this other crap.
2: Well,
1: they want to act like that this is going to stop them from solving the problem. The problem's been there forever, and you guys haven't solved it. So,
3: Just listen to the hook while my DJ
2: revolves it. Oh, Brian, I kind of out-Brian'd you there.
1: Yeah, you did.
2: Brian'd you there. You threw a little hook, and then I come on, Brian.
1: Ice Bubba.
2: What did you say? And then I
1: don't remember.
2: You said, I think this is the problem.
1: They've had this problem, and they're using this as an excuse for why they didn't solve it.
3: This guy's been on there for 9 terms already, all right?
2: Nine terms, Charlie Asshat Miranda.
1: They need to read him his rights and get him out of there.
2: Get him out of there.
3: 1974 is when he started.
2: Yeah, get the hell out of here.
5: Well, we're near anything but poor.
4: But supporters of the deal, like Jonathan Butler, say it's too...
2: All right, so I've seen enough. I just need Brian's spin on the deal. When push comes to shove, I think that they get this done in the 11th hour, and there's no way they can let the Rays go. They just can't. And I don't think that I think that it will be a windfall eventually, more so than if we don't have it and they're allowed to go to Orlando. We're going to look like a bunch of little bitches.
3: It's going to, first off, it already looks like the county commissioners should tell the Glazers to go shove it up their ass, because they are just the most...
2: Talk about Johnny handouts.
3: Efforts.
2: Talk about Johnny getting your complete, everything paid for assholes. That's that. Now they want $1.2 billion additional for renovations.
3: Yeah, why the Bucks go play.

0: Orlando, why they renovated, why they're you know, a billionaire, you're owning the Manchester United because of us, and don't give us a damn dime in Tampa. Absolutely atrocious owners have always been. They lick Vinick's ass on being an owner in this city.
1: As they should, though.
0: Yeah.
1: I mean, as they should. That guy's straight money. You can say what you want, but Jeffrey Vinick is one of the main reasons why Tampa proper and all the development and just, you know, Jeffrey Vinick not only revived the hockey team, but he also did a lot for the city of Tampa. One of the most philanthropic guys.
0: Way more than the Glazers.
1: Oh, my God. They haven't done crap. They haven't done nothing.
2: Yeah, they've been on the lower end for sure of what they've done. I mean, they have donated to hurricane relief efforts. They've donated $2 million to Berkeley Prep as if they needed that. they've slapped their name on the Children's Museum. And yeah,
0: then they built Water Street,
2: and they've got a small business fund that they contribute That's to that great. They helped with the hurricane relief efforts.
1: One phone call before words, and then words, and there's a new poll out that's got AOC and Marco Rubio as at this particular point the candidates that will be running for the president of the United States. I can't see how the Democratic Party. Well, I mean, I guess I can. I don't think the Democratic Party is that woke or that far left. And I think that this is as much of a failure as putting Kamala Harris up there. But we'll get to that next and some other stuff, too. Hi, you're on the air. Go ahead. Last call before I go into words. We'll continue to take calls all day and tomorrow. And let me maybe in the new studios. Like, I'm not going to have a I'm not going to X out the phone lines. I'll sit here and take the trolls and take the criticism. I'm trying to turn a new leaf here, my friend. I'm trying to be better.
0: Nice.
1: Anyway, go ahead. We have to make it kind of quick, though, because I'm running a little bit behind. So if you could be so kind.
3: Hey, what's up, Bubba?
1: Brandon the Quad. Geez. Thank you, Brandon the Quad. How are you, my friend?
3: Hey, pretty good. I just wanted to say that box is amazing because I just ordered two of them, and the box is amazing.
0: Oh, nice.
1: The what is amazing?
2: The Get a Box.
1: Oh, the Get a Box. Yes. Oh, it's absolutely
3: amazing.
1: Yeah,
3: and I got the one with the extra channels, so I've been tugging away.
1: Yeah, I mean, it's
0: tugging away.
1: Yeah, it, on getabox.com, we're not supposed to really say this, but they do have adult content. And it really helps. It really helps with know that it helps a quadriplegic from Iowa with his masturbatory type daily needs. Mm-hmm. It helps them out a lot.
0: Handicapper helped by Getabox.
3: And I got three of my friends ordering them too.
0: Nice.
1: Fantastic. Use promo code Bubba on that deal, okay, BTQ?
3: Yep.
1: All right, buddy.
3: Can't wait to see you guys in January.
1: See you, Bart.
2: Keep on tugging, buddy.
1: Keep on tugging.
3: Bye.
1: BTQ.
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0: appreciate you. 813-90-BUBBA, if you'd like to call Anna. I think I might be done putting the phone lines on all busy and just going to have to deal with the people that want to be disrespectful and or disruptive. I just have to deal with it.
1: You just move on.
0: Trying to be better. Trying to be better.
1: You hit it and quit it, you know?
0: A new poll is offering an early glimpse at the potential 2028 presidential race on the Democratic side. Representative Alexandria Ocasio, whatever the hell,
1: Ocasio-Cortez.
0: Yes. Has emerged as the front runner for the first time, earning 26% from the Democratic voters. Former Transportation Secretary Pete Buttigieg.
1: Buttigieg.
0: Former mayor of South Bend, Indiana. And California Governor Gavin Newsom. Gavin Newsom followed behind. Among the Republicans, Secretary of State Marco Rubio. Man, he's killing it with 40. I mean, if AOC only has 26 and that puts you in the lead, shows you how splintered the Democratic side is. Meanwhile, the Republican side. So Rubio would be ahead of Vance?
1: Yeah. Vance is not likable, dude.
2: People like Rubio.
0: Those ears.
2: It is.
0: My God, he's got to have one of the larger ear to head ratios I've ever seen in my entire life. Anyway, 45.4 for Marco Rubio ahead of Vice President J.D. Vance and Florida Governor Ron DeSantis. What do you think DeSantis shuffles out on all this deal?
1: He ain't going to win. And
0: you think he can be a VP?
1: It's a money grab. All these people that are throwing their names in the hat, it's money, money, money for them and their friends and family. So regardless, like people say, oh, yeah, they have no chance. They don't care if they have a chance. They're trying to get you and their friends to donate money to enrich themselves and their loved ones and their friends.
0: Could you see DeSantis, let's say Rubio gets the nomination, could you see DeSantis being the vice?
1: That's a possibility.
0: Yeah. Boy, I wonder when the last time a president and a vice president came from the same state. I don't know if that's ever happened.
1: I don't know.
0: Hey, Alexa, has there ever been a situation where the president and the vice president came from the same state?
3: Sorry, I don't have an answer for that.
1: She didn't even listen to you.
0: Yeah. Hey, Alexa, you don't even listen to my question, you bitch.
2: It looks like it. I don't think they have. No, there hasn't been.
0: Yeah, first time for everything.
2: Well, George Bush and Dick Cheney were both from Texas.
0: Yeah, they were.
2: Yeah, but then Cheney reestablished in Wyoming.
0: Didn't Cheney just croak?
1: Yeah. About 2 years ago, I think, maybe.
0: Didn't he say, I'll shoot you in the face? Wasn't there a famous excerpt?
1: I think he
0: did shoot a guy in the face.
1: I think he did shoot somebody in the face.
0: With a shotgun.
1: He? Yeah.
0: And it wasn't intentional. It was like an accident, but.
1: Oh, he died November 25, so, yeah, recent.
0: Hi, you're on the air. Go ahead.
4: Bubba.
0: Please know.
4: Bubba, King Rob.
0: Okay, thank you, King Rob. Please know one of the things that I absolutely hate is when I go to you and you're not there. So, that's one of the reasons why I get frustrated on taking phone calls.
2: That's
0: so
2: right.
0: Please be there. King Rob, go ahead, my friend.
2: King Rob 5.0.
0: Go ahead, King Rob 5.0. Go ahead, sir.
4: Sorry, my man. I've known that for years. I didn't expect you to come to the phone right now. Hey, a couple of things real quick. First and main thing, Lummy's killing it.
2: Oh, thank you.
0: All right.
2: Rob.
0: I agree. Lummy's my guy.
4: Props for Lummy. I'm looking forward to the next time that you have obligations elsewhere and Lummy can take the show by the reins. And that's going to be a good time. It's going to be a good morning for all of us.
0: If we were to think about that and I was to have to take some time off or I'm going to take some time off and I was not going to put a best of, I think Lummy could potentially do it. I have to see how Lummy feels about that. Obviously, Seth did a really good job. I that's one thing I do miss. But I also think that Brian could do it.
2: Yeah, Brian would be great at it.
0: I think Brian could maybe do it.
2: Yeah.
0: Brian, what say you?
1: I'd give it a shot to help out the cause.
0: No, but
1: it's definitely easier being a number two or three than it is to be the number one.
0: But I think you could, and you've never been a one on my show. Now you were a one on the you and Dan. You were a one there. I think you ran the board, and I think you were the
1: we
0: one.
1: Know, we always had somebody running the board us. Yeah, right. We either had Frank or...
0: Now, do you know how to run the board?
1: Rick.
0: Do you know how to run the board?
1: No, but I could learn it. I'm an intelligent fellow.
0: Honest to God, I could spend literally 15 or 20 minutes with you on a day that you were on the show afterwards, and you would... absolutely have it down.
1: Yeah, I'm not worried about learning how to run a board. I can press some buttons.
0: It's not that hard.
1: Yeah,
0: you know, it looks way more, you know what, it actually looks way more intimidating than it really is. It's quite simple. It's a big, all these pots are big on off switches, and yeah. you just have to see
1: the light, the color is on, yeah, red or not.
0: You just got to find the source, you know, like,
1: and you got to have everything leveled out nicely.
0: Yep, exactly. You got it. You know what, so sir, if I was to ever take a day, you know, I probably have
2: Babyface
0: at, you know, as, or I mean, would you want to be one? Or
2: I'd love to see Babyface. I think Babyface would be great.
0: Now, hold on. Now you're the executive producer
2: yeah,
0: of the show, so I need
2: you got to be for the show.
0: I need your input.
2: Yeah, that's
0: and
2: what I'm telling you.
0: If you were to pick a number one guy, including you being part of that hopper of being able to pick, you got you. Here's the people in the running. You, Dan. Brian, I don't think you could put last or number one. Yeah. So it'd be you, Dan, Brian, Jay.
2: I would go Babyface, number one.
0: I think I would too.
2: Yeah, number one, Babyface.
0: Being my show and knowing everybody's skill set, I think Lummy could do it, but I think Brian would be a little better at it.
2: I think so too.
0: I think Lummy would be better as the two guy prep.
2: Yeah.
0: So, Brian, what say you?
1: I'll give it my best.
0: Now, do we bring in a Dan?
2: Yeah, I think you got to bring that third person.
0: I think you got to bring in a Dan, and I think that in itself, oh my God, would be a dynamic that we haven't had in a while. And Dan, Brian would be the one guy and have to keep Dan in line and or counter Dan when Dan gets a little maggy with it.
2: That's right.
0: And so Brian would have to. Oh man, I almost think that might be better than the regular show, to be honest with you. I need to take a step back, Lummy. We need to go with that lineup immediately.
2: There you go. Congratulations, Babyface.
0: And Brian, what about the Lasker effect? I don't know that
1: I could handle Lasker.
0: You think you could?
1: Sure.
2: I think Babyface could, especially then with Dan. I think, I mean, that would be one.
1: I would think
2: show.
1: Yeah, Brian, Lasker another.
0: And here's the deal.
1: I don't think I could do both of them. I don't think I could have Dan and Lasker.
0: If you were to do 2 days, you could do but here's the deal. And I know you're going to say no. And I know that I can't ever pay what you really make.
1: Oh, I would never take a payment.
0: No. But I would want you to take something, like, just because it's really getting me out of, it's really helping the network out, and, you know, we're gonna make more money with you doing it than us just running a best of. So I definitely, although it wouldn't be near what you get, you know, as a lawyer, I would attempt to pay you something for your efforts.
1: Well, I would spread that wealth amongst your regular staff.
0: Well, thank you. So anyway, great. You know, man, I should never ever not go to the phone lines, because great stuff happens from them, and it's something I never really thought about until you brought it up. But yeah, I think we're going to do that based on Brian's, I'd have to get with the days I'm going to be gone well in advance with you, Brian.
1: Yeah, I just have to clear my calendar. I mean, it's not hard to block off until 10:30 in the morning.
0: Well, especially if you got a 3-month notice.
1: Yeah,
0: you know,
1: no,
0: like,
1: it's not. Yeah, but I'm saying, even for my business, it doesn't really adversely impact my ability to run my business.
0: Like you getting at your business at 10:35 really.
1: That's not going to hurt anything.
0: Right.
1: Not really.
0: Especially with a three. Like, I would talk to you, because I'm taking some time off in August. So I would actually get with you here in the next week or two. Here's my dates in August, you know, and I think, you know, we did
2: 50% best of and 50% Babyface. If you couldn't do all 3 days, 2 days.
0: No, I don't think Brian could do five.
2: Yeah, exactly. So
0: I think Brian could do two or three.
2: So we could then throw the best of.
0: Yeah.
2: So it's still it's a mix.
0: Yeah, you could do, like, you know, if later in the week's better for Brian, like if Wednesday, Thursday, Friday's better for him, or is Monday, Tuesday, Wednesday better for him? You just have to figure out what he wanted to do.
1: Yeah, and it's just going to depend on the calendar in the week.
0: And
1: the other two,
0: Lummy, would just be best of.
2: Exactly.
0: And then, like, you know, Monday you can have Dan, you know, Tuesday you can have whatever. We'll figure it out.
1: I just checked the traffic, and I see why Jay is very hesitant to try and make it up to you to do the show.
0: Yeah.
1: It's an hour and 15-minute drive if he was to leave at 7:15 a.m.
0: Oh my God! Are you sure? Are
1: yeah, I just looked at it.
2: Oh yeah, my God! Traffic.
1: It is. It is gridlock going
0: up
1: that way.
0: How far is it to the to the
1: 30 something minutes
0: to the conclave?
1: Yeah.
0: You got all that figured out already?
1: Yeah, I looked at. I looked at the travel. When we were going over it, I'm like, well, how long? So I did it to the Grove. You know, not the exact,
0: right,
1: but close,
0: right,
1: close
0: sure.
1: enough.
0: Right.
1: And right now it's a 1 hour 6 minutes.
0: Sure. That's why we're going to build Jay his own standalone Willys. Hello, you're on the air.
1: Oh, it's down to 56 minutes now, but he would have had to have left already. So
0: right. Yes, you're on the air. Go ahead.
5: Good morning.
0: Yes.
5: Good morning, Bubba.
0: Hey, bud.
5: Hey, this is Fireman Steve. I just wanted to call in. I didn't get a chance. I've been busy. And say hello, and good luck on the new studios and your move. Just wanted to say good morning. I'm on the road to Georgia right now, going I-75, so...
0: And by what means are you listening to the shows, Fireman Steve?
5: YouTube.
0: Fantastic. Appreciate you, my friend.
1: Stay safe out there.
0: Keep it between the lines, cuz. Is Fauci in trouble?
2: He should be.
1: No.
2: But he got pardoned.
1: Yeah, he's golden.
0: He got pardoned by who?
1: Biden.
2: Well, the Biden pen.
0: So is all of this nonsense? Like, is this all stupid?
2: No, the states can still go after him.
1: I will say... Part of what I watched part of this, and part of what Jesse Waters is making a big deal over with them running simulations, they've been doing that forever. I mean, this, let's be clear on this, a worldwide viral outbreak was something that was an inevitability. I mean, these viruses do mutate, they change, so it's something that, going back to probably the Clinton administration and before, they were preparing for.
2: Yeah, but it was the one that he did, the one that they did couple months before was just so similar.
1: Oh, I look, and I'm not saying that there isn't foul play in the release of the virus and how all that went down. I'm just saying that acting like this simulation was some gigantic indicator of bad behavior. They've been running these simulations every couple years for the past few decades. So this isn't anything new from that standpoint.
2: Yeah, but they were preparing for something because I think Fauci knew that something was... something gonna happen.
0: Here's Jesse Waters from last night.
6: Fox News alert, Anthony Fauci's in big trouble. The little man in a lab coat got a lot wrong and never fessed up to any of it.
0: I don't know that any of that's in play because he got a pardon.
1: Yeah. I mean, they can drag him in front of Congress and make him testify, but that's about it.
6: Wear a mask and whatever you do, don't say lab leak. Well, today, a CIA whistleblower told the Senate the deep state is still covering up where COVID came from, and Fauci helped them do it.
7: Intelligence community leaders and senior analysts downplayed the possibility that the COVID pandemic originated as a result of a lab incident. Dr. Fauci's role in the cover-up was intentional.
6: But the cover-up didn't start in 2020. It started in 2015 when Fauci had his own scientists change the rules so he could keep funding gain-of-function research, the kind that was happening in Wuhan. Fast forward 4 years, October 2019, the CDC, Johnson & Johnson, and the former number two at the CIA teamed up with Bill Gates' foundation and the World Economic Forum to war game a fake coronavirus pandemic, just for fun.
0: Brian, is that true?
1: It's not. Again, this is a misleading. Yes, it's true that they did this, but it's also true that they did it in 2017, right, in 2015, in 2012.
2: Yeah, but not so the same type of people, though.
0: But hold on, they war gamed it every couple of years.
2: Well, no, but they didn't war game.
1: No, they would, in various ones, they would bring in different players to help with this. So it was, every time they did it, every manifestation of it, there was a different angle that they were looking at in terms of impact and how to gameplay it all out. Now, again, I'm not saying that Fauci's a good guy and that this wasn't all conspiracy and was absolutely set up to be like this. I'm saying that this simulation in and of itself is not the smoking gun that Jesse Waters is making it out to be.
0: I understand.
7: This was a coronavirus pandemic tabletop exercise curiously similar to the events that played out during the COVID-19 pandemic. And it was attended by Dr. Fauci and individuals with IC ties like former DNI Avril Haines.
6: Here's what their pretend pandemic looked like.
0: So This.
2: Yeah, but you can't downplay it. Literally, the CIA whistleblower that literally was telling about it.
0: I think this is one of the whistleblowers.
8: Friend is in critical care, and I worked throughout the pandemic in the ICU directly caring for COVID patients. After 18 months of chaos, I left the bedside because I could not watch one more of my patients needlessly die due to deadly hospital protocols and the denial of life-saving medications. They were telling us that COVID was killing all of our patients, but I contend that this was not the case at all. But instead, it was the complete and total medical mismanagement of COVID that was killing them. If patients were dying of the virus itself, then why were we not pulling bodies from homes and off of the streets en masse? The reality is that patients, they're not dying at home. They're not dying on our streets. They are dying in our hospitals. And it is time that we start asking ourselves why.
0: You know,
1: well, because people don't drop dead from COVID. It's a progressive inflammatory disease. I mean, I'm all for looking into the government corruption behind this and the way everything played out. But to sit here and act like COVID wasn't an inflammatory disease. Now, I agree. The medical management of it was probably mishandled.
0: But
1: in your life, Bubba, have you known one person personally who has ever died of the flu in your life? Personally.
0: I do know of
1: the flu.
0: No. Well, isn't the coronavirus part of the flu?
1: No. It's a different viral strand.
0: Then no.
1: But I did have... At least two people in your life that died from...
0: Very close people.
1: From COVID.
0: Yeah, yes.
1: And
0: COVID,
1: that,
0: they call it COVID pneumonia.
1: Right. And
0: that's what they called it.
1: And again, look, it may be mismanagement. It may be improper medication. All of those things may be in there. But to act like that COVID didn't exist or if it was just, you know, a worse form of the flu it ignores what it was, which was a virus.
2: Yeah, but you're also ignoring the fact that it was that the strand was created in a lab. And it was released. That's what you're... I mean, yeah, COVID...
1: The part that they need to investigate more and come clean with is why this and how this happened. Was it planned? Was it a culling of the herd? Was this China doing something? Was this the U.S.?
2: That's why if you want... What they're investigating, what they're looking at, what the whistleblower said, that guy with the glasses who's a CIA, that's what he was testifying about.
1: But what did he say the goal of the release was?
2: What
1: what was the goal of releasing COVID and killing millions of people?
2: It got leaked.
1: So they're saying it wasn't intentional.
2: Well, no, but they created a virus. They were creating a virus that they weren't supposed to do on taxpayers' money.
1: Right.
2: They're not supposed to be doing what they were doing, and there's the problem. And so they created a disease that killed it. And you're saying, oh, it's kind of like just like a bad flu, so we should kind of forgive it. No, they created
1: a strand.
2: I'm
1: not saying
2: we
1: should forgive it. I'm saying the people... You have two camps in this conspiracy theory. You have those that are saying COVID was a nothing burger and that it was just a seasonal flu and it wasn't anything, right? Those people, and then on the other hand, you have the people that say, well, it was manufactured in a lab and designed to cause problems and kill. Well, those two things those are incongruent. You would agree with that, right?
2: Yeah, no,
1: they
2: but
1: can't
2: I'm saying,
1: both be true.
2: Correct. I wasn't saying that it was designed to kill. They were trying to form a different strand and then figure out how to have cures in case it does have that. And
1: they do this a lot with medical research.
2: Exactly.
1: And it was sloppy.
2: Yeah, exactly.
1: And they killed millions of people because of it. And people should be held to account for their bad actions.
0: Here's the one thing that this doesn't have anything to do with either what you're saying. Here's what I had the biggest problem with. And I don't want to interrupt you two because you guys are on a roll right now. But I have a problem with how they buttoned down and locked down, you know, doctors like Dan and other doctors who had alternative, you know, methods of curing or alternative methods of dealing with this that were legal, that were, you know, ivermectin and, you know, Dan's little cocktail that was all, you know, just regular stuff that you can get. And they locked that down and made those guys, it made it basically illegal for you to even talk about that. Like, you know, we got suspended for YouTube for a week or so because we didn't follow WHO, you know, World of Health WHO guidelines. And I just can't, but they locked the media down, they locked doctors down, and it had to be their way or the highway. And if you disagreed with them in any way, shape, or form, even if you were a doctor treating patients, you risked losing your license. We lost, you know, we lost 2 weeks of broadcasting just because we didn't toe the presidential, or I'm sorry, we didn't toe the governmental line, so to speak. I got that, Brian, that's where I had the most biggest, like, that's,
1: no, I agree, the silencing and the all of that, it was wrong. Yeah, completely wrong.
0: But I can understand exactly where you're coming from. You really can't have it either way, or one way or the other.
1: Well, no, and I'm saying there is definitely something there. Okay, it was I mean, I think that the verdict is out. It was manufactured in a lab, and the reason is, you know, trying to get out ahead of it, but then you do what you did here, which is release the beast without having any control, without having the solution. And that's always the danger in this, and why they shouldn't be funding this research a lot of times, because we're better off, you know. Part of the reason, though, and it's funny, because part of the reason they were able to quickly try and come up with a vaccine to it is because they had been doing all this research, yeah, for years on these viruses. So, you know, but to act like, because they were, you know, there's just a few things, like the game playing thing. They've been game theoring this thing out for a long time.
9: But see, that's the thing, is with the whole, the government agencies coming up with all this different stuff with, like, LSD, when they were testing that stuff, and they created LSD, and they were trying to get mind control, and they were trying, and they were going to San Francisco and giving it to the Johns, you know, try to get truth serum out of it. Well, they created LSD.
1: Yeah.
9: They were doing it for betterment of the country, and but
1: supposedly.
9: Now it's, exactly. But what I'm saying is that, so it was created.
0: Well, listen,
9: and
0: also,
9: now we have a problem.
0: But hold on. Now we got a problem.
9: Yeah.
0: I was getting ready to say, listen to my hook as my DJ revolves it.
1: Again,
0: another one. Yeah. No, but, like, you know, let's not downplay the significance of what Big Pharma had to do in this whole nonsense. You know, Big Pharma rules the world. I mean, is it, you would know, Brian, is there a bigger lobbying firm or monster than Big Pharma? Big Pharma, probably.
1: Big Oil and Big Pharma, probably, yeah, the two biggest.
0: Probably two biggest.
1: Yep.
0: Big Oil, Big Pharma. And so, you know, you gotta probably throw that little tangible in there, and the fact that Big Pharma is biting at the bit for the government to do its lockdowns and mandatory vaccines. And I mean, there were some instances where, you know, you had to have a vaccine to fly, had to have a vaccine. In some instances, there were jobs that made you have a vaccine.
1: Well, certain countries to get into the country, you,
0: right,
1: had to show proof of it. Everybody had to carry around their vaccine cards. You know, that was happening. That was a thing.
0: That was ridiculous.
1: You know, and it's, if you're the pharmaceutical companies, you couldn't get a better deal than what they were offered, which is no liability whatsoever for damages or injuries or anything caused by it.
0: Even if you didn't have the 7 or 8 years of blind placebo testing and things like that, they went right to market with it, with no testing, right to market with it. And I don't know that there's ever been another time in our lifetime that we've had that type of just, you know, fast tracking.
1: Well, they called it Operation Warp Speed. I mean, yeah, that was literally the name of it, Warp Speed, because it was 5 times faster than anything else like this becomes approved. 10 times faster.
0: Yeah.
1: It was insane.
0: Hello, who's this? Go ahead, quickly.
10: Hey, Bubba, it's Dave. On your point about the Big Pharma and all the restrictions that YouTube had, I mean, you could not even say ivermectin. And I want to get Brian's perspective on this. One of the things that I heard is one of the reasons that they locked ivermectin down so tight, and the reason why you couldn't say it, couldn't mention it, Dr. Dan got in trouble, is because that you cannot have emergency authorization for a vaccine such as that if there is another alternative source. Like ivermectin, for example.
1: Yeah, that probably would have derailed the argument.
0: Yeah.
1: for needing to
0: fast track
1: it.
0: You're probably right, Dave.
10: Yeah. So they lock it down. So you can't mention this because they need to have an emergency authorization to get it through.
0: And you can't show anybody that's had success in treating COVID with this particular alternative way. You can't show that. You got to lock that down as well. So, and it's all at the hands of Big Pharma. Big Pharma's leaning on the government to fast track this vaccine and don't allow any other alternative methods that could potentially be successful in helping, you know, helping stop this virus. So, yeah, I think you're dead on. Thank you, Dave. Appreciate you. Last one before we go into words. Hello. Hi. Who's this?
11: My name's Don. You got me?
0: Yes, Don, I do. Thanks.
11: Yeah, I've been watching you a while, Bubba. I like your show. And I got to tell you, over the years of the pandemic, it's been hectic. I got to tell you, I lost more than 50 people, friends, and a lot of other coworkers.
0: Yeah.
11: I wanted to say to you, over my entire lifespan, I've had some offset disabilities, but I'll tell you, I'm a survivor. And I'll tell you, Obamacare took a lot of medication from me that dang near took my life. And I'll tell you, thanks to President Trump, I got that medication back, and I'm a strong man once again. I'll tell you, our current president definitely has done a lot for us. And I'll tell you, if it wasn't for him, this country wouldn't be recovering the way it is today.
0: I appreciate your input, my friend. Thank you for being a longtime viewer and or listener of the program.
11: You have a great one.
0: Thank you. I think, what was his name, Don?
2: Yes.
0: I think, Don, you're a little flawed. I think President Trump has done really some good things on getting prescription drugs a little more affordable. But the Obamacare Act really, really, really allowed a lot of people that couldn't afford health insurance, because I know some, to be able to have health insurance. So I think they're both good things. I don't think one outdoes the other. I don't think you can besmirch one and put the other one up. I think they're both great things. Trump coming in here and making some of the medications that were outrageous more affordable for people like you is a great thing. And I think if you understand, I'm going to catch a bunch of crap for this, but if you understand the Affordable Health Care Act, if you understand it, you really can't hate on it. You can't.
1: Well, there's a lot of flaws with it, but the big thing.
0: Yeah, and I'm talking just globally, and I mean, yeah, you
1: the
0: can
1: biggest thing
0: you can
1: is,
0: fragment it into yeah. the, into the it's, you can section it off into what's wrong with it as you could any good thing, but I think overall it's been a better law than not having it at
1: well,
0: all.
1: Well, it was a boondoggle to the pharmaceutical companies and the health insurance companies. What it did was, though, is provide tax relief and savings for people who were on these plans to be able to afford to have health insurance. You're right about that. The biggest thing that any future health care act in America is coverage for pre-existing conditions.
0: Right.
1: Because you know,
0: and
1: literally.
0: I think they covered that, did they not?
1: Yeah. Well, that was not a mandate until the Affordable Care Act.
0: Right.
1: In America. It's crazy to think that people were literally stuck in jobs, stuck working for employers because they could not switch for fear of starting a new employer and having a family member or themselves having some medical condition that required expensive medication or coverage. And the new insurance company would be like, well, we're not paying for that new stuff. We're only responsible or going to pay for any old any new conditions you have, not the old stuff.
0: But Brett Nutt, 8735. Yes, I do know the price of health insurance, and it's absolutely outrageous.
2: Biggie, $20.
0: Thank you, Biggie. But I do also know some people that could not have any health insurance now and can have it because of what we call, I guess you slang it as Obamacare. So, you know, like Brian said, there's a ton of problems with it.
1: I just don't get why we don't fix the problems. Why do we have to throw the baby out with the bathwater?
0: Why can't we refine?
1: Exactly.
0: Why can't we drill down into the existing problems, use the base of what's good, keep it, drill down on the problems, and make it better?
1: Right.
0: You know, right? I mean, I think fundamentally it's on the right track, but you drill down and make it better. And I think that would be far more digestible for, you know, all of America, and not so highly polarizing and less political. If you just, you know, if Trump or somebody would say, you know, rather than say Obama healthcare sucks, well, it doesn't really suck. There's some good things about it. Now, there's some sucky things about it, just like anything. But if we could come together and cross aisles and say, hey, listen, we can use the fundamental base of Obamacare, the Affordable Health Care Act, but here's what's wrong with it, and we're going to fix that. So we can make everybody happy. So that, you know what, literally, I mean, like health insurance for able-bodied people like me and Brian and Lummy and the next person and probably Stevie the Grumpy Old Man and Tina May and Ned's His Herpes and all the great people that are in chat right now. Healthcare is, mine's like $1,000. It's unbelievable. I mean, I can hardly afford to have health insurance.
1: I made a decision to switch off of my Cadillac plan at my office onto my wife's high deductible plan.
0: Just because you're not going that often, and it's probably
1: I was wasting
0: sense.
1: Money, and it was pushing $1,000 a month.
0: You might as well have that high deductible because you probably won't.
1: Well, because I can afford to pay it if I had to.
0: Right.
1: So, but I'd rather take the chance of not having to use it.
0: But say $500 or $600 a month.
1: Yeah.
0: You know, on the back, on the front side, knowing that if you do got something that happened to you, you could handle the deductible on the back side. But meanwhile, you're saving
1: $600 to $700 a month.
0: $600 a month. You know, let's say you got a $5,000 deductible, something, you know, sky high, you know, but you're saving.
1: Well, that's not even high. The super high, you know, are like $10,000 to $15,000, yeah. You know, out of pocket max, not deductible, but out of pocket max.
0: Right.
1: Yeah, the deductible is probably around like $2,000 or $3,000.
0: Yeah, but you know, you're going to save that in 1 year alone.
1: Yeah.
0: So, listen, I don't want to get into the Affordable Health Care Act. That's not what I want to get into right now. That is as polarizing as anything. I do not want to get into it. I just know that I know there's some good things to it. And then Brian, you know, he brings up the rear, and he's right. The fact that there's some really crappy things about it, too.
1: We could fix it.
0: You know, but it involves here's why we can't fix it, Brian. It involves those numbnuts to work together.
1: Yeah.
0: And they just can't do that.
1: No.
0: They can't. And the minute we can start doing that, the minute we can start getting our country back and being patriotic and loving our country and not necessarily being so enamored with who the president is. Anyway, Lummi, when we come back, I don't understand. Doesn't the CIA work for the president?
1: Well, it's a part of the executive branch, absolutely.
2: Okay. Yeah, but that's why they're kind of mystified, because Trump told her to release all these documents, and then the CIA went in.
0: CIA came in and raided Tulsi Gabbard's office yesterday, and that seems like friendly fire to me. I don't understand. That if the CIA, which I know is a executive law enforcement branch on the executive side of things, at the president's leisure, you know what I'm saying? To be directed by the president in the way the CIA director is appointed by the president. It's certainly under his umbrella. And now you got him. You got that agency raiding. Is she what? Head of Homeland Security? What is she?
1: She's the Director of National Intelligence.
0: Yeah, so isn't that... Now, is that higher up than the CIA? I think it might be.
1: I mean, the CIA, I think, is its own standalone... it's under one of those, but...
0: It's certainly all under Trump.
1: They operate loose, yeah.
0: Now, do you think Trump knew about it?
9: He's in China, so it's kind of an odd timing.
0: And if you're the president and you got your CIA director that's raiding,
1: so they're denying that happened.
9: Of course,
1: but the spokesperson for the Director of National Intelligence has denied claims that the CIA raided Tulsi Gabbard's office, taking dozens of boxes on files related to the MK Ultra program and assassination of John F. Kennedy.
0: Well, we got that story.
1: The MK Ultra program is, my understanding, is it's essentially like Stranger Things.
0: Like, oh, really?
1: If you look into the MK Ultra program,
0: You know what? I'm stupid. I'm really stupid. I'm the dumbest person in this room. I'm not familiar with that at all. Can you give me a 1 minute synopsis?
1: Yeah. So it was an experimentation program run by the CIA that essentially wanted to, I guess, use methods to manipulate mind. This was where Lummi's LSD thing came in. Psychoactive drugs to manipulate minds of people, and then also, you know, see how various different people would react to tortures and different substances and sleep deprivation and hypnosis and shock therapy and all of that.
0: And when was this going down? Like, was this
1: the 70s? This was like '53 to '73.
0: Yeah. Okay. But this isn't
1: conspiracy theory. This stuff happened.
0: I know, but like, what does it matter at this point?
1: You probably can't
0: get the person that ordered this to happen. I don't think you can get them on anything, can you? They're probably dead.
1: I think it's the type of stuff, though, that when people find out the truth about what really has been going on, then losing the people with the government.
0: Do you put it on the presidents that, you know, so you're saying it happened from when? 70? From
1: 53 to 73.
0: All right, so you're looking at Truman, you're looking at Eisenhower, Truman, Eisenhower, Kennedy, Johnson, Nixon, Ford, right? I mean, if you're looking at presidents,
1: yeah.
0: Well, that's what you're looking at. And what are you going to do about it? I don't think you can do anything.
1: Well, I think it went up through Nixon. I think it stopped short of Ford.
0: Okay. Anyway, we're going to get into that next. Supposedly, the CIA raided Tulsi Gabbard's office yesterday. To me, it seems like friendly fire. Why would you have an agency that's controlled by the president, or I should say both agencies, and one's, you know, invading the other? If I'm the president, I'm like, we need a bird of time out here. This all needs to go through me. Hmm. What the hell's going on here? People going rogue cowboy on me. I'm trying to go over here to China and cut us a deal because I look like a complete buffoon in this whole Iran situation. We've got to crap or get off. We've got to poop or get off the pot. This thing can't go on much longer.
1: Yes, it can.
0: It probably. Do you think that it's going to go on longer than sooner?
1: I mean, what's the end game again? When you don't have a identifiable goal or endpoint, then
0: and when they won't when listen, the number one sticking point is the fact that you don't have the ability to produce nuclear weapons. They have said, "Hey, listen, we'll give you the Straits of Hormuz. We'll jump. We're not
1: gonna stop.
0: Ever going to give you." Our uranium. We're never going to do that. Whether it's the current leader, the leader that you killed, the leader that you killed before that, or the leader that you kill after me. We're never going to do that. These people are conditioned to be rewarded if they die. They don't care if they die. There's a reason why the last 10 presidents, I think it's been 10 since Reagan. If you look, Bush 1, Bush 2, Clinton, Obama, Biden, so five. Because I think the last person to really hold Iran accountable.
1: Trump was in there too.
0: Yeah, Trump, six. So I think the last person to really hold Iran accountable was rapping Ronnie Reagan.
1: I mean, accountable by breaking the law, but yes.
12: 1, 2, 3. The audio torture never stops. The Bubba the Love Sponge Show.
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1: His rhetoric slowly sinks into your skull.
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0: Oddly enough, we opened up the phone lines today. And we're going to, until further notice, keep them open. 813-90-BUBBA, 813-902-8222. This is our thumbnail teaser clickbait, if you will. And that is supposedly Trump's CIA invades Trump's, what is he in charge?
3: Director of National Intelligence.
0: Director of National Intelligence.
4: Tulsi Gabbard's office. Agents hauled out dozens
0: Which, by the way, I'm a big fan of hers. I like her. I do. I like former Democrat from, I think, Hawaii.
3: Hawaii.
0: I like her. I really do.
3: U.S. military vet.
0: U.S. military vet. Flip-flop applesauce. Used to be a Democrat. I like her. I think, man, like, I think whoever wins the Republican presidential nominee should nominate her to be the vice. And then Brian, you could always run on this, and I think America would love this. Listen, I am pretty much, you know, ensuring if everything goes the way I think it will, that I'm, because of me, potentially the United States of America will have its first female president. Because you know how many times, I mean, think about every vice president that went on to be president. I mean, man,
5: a lot.
0: I mean, Kennedy. Well, I mean, Kennedy got. I think, I don't know if Johnson would have won it or not had Kennedy, you know, went through his term. You know, Nixon's vice, but that's, again, another, you know, that's another deal.
5: I mean, 15 vice presidents became.
0: Yeah. I mean, you know, it happens more than it doesn't happen, I think.
4: Tulsi Gabbard's office. Agents hauled out dozens of boxes, files on the JFK assassination and MKUltra, the CIA mind control operation, which she was in the process of declassifying.
0: Today. Plus, doesn't she kind of look like the woman
3: Storm from X-Men?
0: No, the Dreyfus woman that played Veep.
3: Oh, Julia Louis-Dreyfus.
0: Yes,
3: a little bit. I mean, a little darker skin. Yeah,
0: yeah. But she had, and that's one of my favorite shows of all time. Oh my God, I was so mad when Veep stopped. Were you a big fan of Veep?
3: Yeah, I liked Veep.
0: It was, and you'd have to watch it like two times because it was so quick hitting and so schmarmy and cynical that you'd have to watch it almost two times to get it because there was just, they were nonstop hitting you with a high spot that sometimes you didn't even know about it. It was kind of like, it was very much Curb Your Enthusiasm feeling.
3: Yeah.
0: You know?
4: His whistleblower said it during his deposition, and Congresswoman Ana Paulina Luna confirmed it moments ago.
6: The reason why this is troubling is, A, there was an executive order that the president had.
0: Has she shoehorned herself into a lifetime job?
5: Right now, yes.
0: Yeah.
5: Yeah, people are liking her.
6: Directed the full declassification of JFK, but then also to the MKUltra files. The CIA famously has said that, you know, all documents were released and other documents had been destroyed. So these are allegedly those documents that apparently never existed.
4: Can the CIA overrule the president?
0: Yeah, that's kind of my question.
5: Yeah.
0: Like, I'm not taking a stance on this. I'm thinking, like, I'm scratching my head. To say it looks like we have some infighting here.
3: Well, not even that. The head of the CIA reports to Tulsi Gabbard.
0: Yeah,
3: it's not even just, it's the president. It's every chain of command along the way up. The CIA, look, the CIA is a bad organization, man. They, you know, they've been involved in propaganda in Hollywood for decades.
5: Don't cross them.
3: Making movies to further national interest or their perception, whoever's running the CIA at the time, their perception of our greater national interest. Pulling funding from films that they don't think depict the CIA or their missions in a favorable light. You know, we know they're a bad group.
0: So they're under her umbrella.
3: Yes. And the director of the CIA reports directly to
0: her.
3: Tulsi Gabbard.
0: Yeah. So, like, does she pick up the phone and... I don't know who the head of the CIA is.
3: I mean, you fire the person,
0: and
3: right?
0: Say,
3: I mean,
0: what, geez. What? Listen, if John you want, Radcliffe. if you want these files, and you think that we're over here doing some shady stuff on these files, why don't you come over to my office or pick up the phone and you come over to my office? It's something I won't necessarily discuss on the phone. And why don't you tell me what you're looking for and give me the ability to be able to find it for you instead of you raid? No. You don't raid my office, bitch. You don't raid my office. Uh-uh. That would be like, let me, like one of Grady Judd's lieutenants raiding Grady's office. Yeah. I mean, Brian, would it be like along the same lines? Like, you know, like,
3: it's,
0: you know,
3: a coup.
0: Like, you know, you got a sergeant or a lieutenant or a major or a captain, somebody pretty high up in the Polk County Sheriff's Department, and they think that Grady might be up to no good on some stuff, and they just, you know, raid.
3: Well, that's different if you've got, you know, court orders or the ability if there's an active investigation on bad behavior. But these were declassification efforts on documents that supposedly did not exist and were already declassified and publicly released or had been destroyed. And so the fact that the existence of those documents suggests that the CIA lied, that people perjured themselves. And, you know, this is essentially a coup by an organization within the government, within the executive branch.
0: Now, and then here's Donald, you know, the boss man. He's halfway across the world, right? You know, he's just not in Washington in the back door, like, you know, could be there. Like, he's, again, halfway across the world, kind of on a real important gimmick right now. Like, I think the outcome of his meeting with China's leader really, really is going to help or hurt our effort in Iran. If we could get him on board, it's way going to be easier to put to have a better outcome here than if he's not on board.
5: It'll help the economy if China opens the doors.
0: Iran directly reports, not directly reports, but they work hand in hand with China.
5: Yep.
0: And if China's like, listen, stop the nonsense, give them the nukes, stop it, they'll probably stop it.
4: No, the CIA cannot overrule the president. The CIA cannot even overrule the director of national intelligence.
0: Just like Brian said, just like Brian walked you through. This is an inner office, you know, spat.
4: 1975, the Church Committee, which became the Senate Select Committee on Intelligence, specifically ordered DCI William Colby to release all of the MK Ultra files. He famously went back to CIA headquarters and ordered that all of the files be destroyed. 85% of them were destroyed. He was held in contempt of Congress, and then CIA employees lined the halls and contributed cash to pay for the fine that he was ordered to pay. We only know what we know about MKUltra because of the 15% of the files that weren't destroyed. These are among those 15% of the files.
0: So the files, Brian, they went to get supposedly have already been declassified and are open to the public.
3: And the rest, the vast majority of it, the bad stuff. Imagine what... So this stuff that's there, the 15% that we know about was bad.
0: Right.
3: Imagine what the 85% they destroyed was.
0: Oh.
3: Wrap your head around that.
0: Yeah.
4: They are...
0: But, you know, Tulsi Gabbard can't be held accountable for that. This happened
3: back
0: in
3: anything,
0: the
3: 70s. Well, if anything, they're opening the curtains and shedding the light on the corruption and the terrible things that our government's done.
5: Yeah.
4: Mandated to be...
0: But it wasn't done on anybody that's in our life. Like, we're talking about 70s stuff.
3: There are people that are still alive. Children, I'm sure, especially that were a part of the MK Ultra experiment.
0: But what I'm talking about, like, you know, there's not a current president that's alive right now that had anything to do with the experiments of MK Ultra during the 70s.
3: No, and most likely all of the people that were directing it and overseeing it are dead by now.
0: Right.
3: It's
0: so,
3: been,
0: like,
3: 50 years, and these people are not spring chickens when they rise to that level of power.
0: If you're doing this because, you know, it was under the directive of Obama or Clinton or somebody that you're trying to, you know, really, really lay the wood to, but this has, there's no president that you're trying to throw under the bus with regards to this. Everybody's dead. Like, what are we doing here? Like, what in the hell are
3: trying
0: we
3: to protect the image and reputation of the government?
0: The CIA.
3: Specifically.
0: Is the CIA hated so much and is in such shambles that they have to do stuff like this to try to get the public to rally behind them?
3: The thing about the CIA is they're not supposed to operate domestically.
0: Mm-hmm.
3: The Central Intelligence Agency was designed and created to operate internationally. It filled the gap of the FBI. The FBI is the domestic arm of that. The CIA is the international. So what comes to light is how much the CIA does within our borders that they're not supposed to be doing.
7: Declassified, the American people have a right to know what is in these files, and the CIA can't raid offices, least of all the offices.
0: I mean, could Trump flip out on the head of the CIA? Absolutely flip out?
3: Or I mean, it should be terminated. If he was aware of it, he should be terminated.
0: Or do you think that it might have been a Trump directive because he's trying to get Tulsi out?
5: No, because I think Trump is the one who's told Tulsi.
0: What's this saying to her, though? Like, I mean, like, you know, she's in charge. Like, this is under her directive. The CIA is under her umbrella.
5: Well, according to Tulsi's people, that no one did. Not AOC. What's her? Anna Polina leaked it that they did that. So I feel like the CIA was nervous that these files were going to get leaked and went and got it.
7: The director of national intelligence. It's just real life isn't supposed to work this way. This right. is crazy.
4: This is something out of a movie. But the CIA was experimenting with LSD on yes. willing and unwilling.
0: None of that matters. None of that matters. Who are we going to hold accountable for that? There's not a bad guy, you know, for us to throw out to the wolves and drag through the public streets. There's not a bad guy here. You know, I know the political games and things that they're trying to get Obama right now on being behind the, you know, the Putin Russian 2016 election. Involvement. They're trying. I know they're doing that to him right now. You know, a lot of times you can see where they're going with something, but I don't know where they're going with this. Like, what's the end game?
4: Participants during the Cold War for intelligence operations and to exploit people, and it didn't go well a lot of the time. and they threw it all in a wastebasket, right? Like, it never really worked. Is that why they don't want anybody to know about it?
0: So MK Ultra was, we try to use mind altering drugs from like 53 to 74 or 5, something like that, and do these experiment on Americans, human beings. A lot of times they were homeless, jailed, just different type.

0: The NBA playoffs are underway, and now you can trade every game on Kalshi. You can also trade on who wins each series, the conference finals, and the championship. San Antonio is currently trading at 19% to win it all, meaning a $100 trade pays out over $500 if they take the title. 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Trade on anything.
1: Did you guys see this where Bobart is she still in office?
2: Yeah.
1: Where she's coming up with, you know, all of this Epstein stuff.
3: Trying to make a name for herself again.
1: I mean, like, she's saying it's far darker than anybody could have ever imagined. Emails about torture, constant references to consumption, a place literally called the cannibal restaurant, code words like jerky, human meat, being tossed around as if it was nothing. Yes, she directly asked whether we are dealing with cannibalism with literal human consumption. There is no longer some fringe theory. A sitting member of Congress is openly saying what no one else dares to say, and that these monsters not only abused and trafficked children, but they may have eaten them as well. Did Bobart really say all that stuff? And if she did, where the hell is she getting at? And is that part of the Epstein files that they're trying to, you know, for lack of a better term, kayfabe everybody?
2: She also said that the UFO, the aliens that came from the UFO, were fallen angels from God.
1: Oh, she said that?
2: Yes. And I mean, she's talking, and she said it's in the Bible. It's in the Book of Enoch, but I mean, that's not in the Bible. It could have been, but
1: Book of Enoch talks about aliens.
2: Yeah, they claim that the fallen angels came down and were the ones impregnating humans.
1: Mm.
2: Yeah,
1: even the Bible's messed up.
2: Well, they threw the Book of Enoch out.
1: Oh, they did?
2: Yeah.
1: Oh, I didn't even know about the Book of Enoch. Did you, Brian?
3: Not so much.
1: Let me, our religious correspondent. Hi, last call before I go into words. Hello.
3: There is a place in New York City called the Cannibal.
1: For real?
3: Yeah, and it's a butcher shop and small restaurant there.
1: Mm.
3: I don't think that there's actual human products in them. But for Epstein, who's very New York-centric, and them talking about the Cannibal, I don't know when this one particular one opened, but it's theoretically possible that it's an actual restaurant.
1: Hello, go ahead. You're on the air.
4: Hey, Bubba, can you hear me?
1: Yes.
4: I have to have you on Bluetooth because I'm driving.
1: Okay.
4: If I'm bad, you can turn me off.
1: We'll try to get through it, okay?
4: I've got nothing to add to the conversation at hand. I was wanting to ask Brian if he's still kind of hanging out with Seth or whatever.
1: I think he is.
3: Yeah, him and I still have our little side business, you know, that's separate and distinct from what I do here.
1: Yeah.
3: So anything I do with Seth, and I'm not going to promote it on here. I'm not, you know.
1: And I don't ask Brian about it. It's none of my business, and I don't put any pressure on Brian.
3: No, Bubba's
1: nothing.
3: Put zero pressure on me about it.
1: And asked you zero questions about it as well.
3: Yeah, no, zero. And, so, you know, I on my own tried to salvage and save the relationship, and it just didn't work out, and so that's what that was, you know, and it's fine. Everybody's moving on their own ways. Nobody's hurt.
1: Everybody's great. Everybody's, you know, everybody understands the deal.
3: Yep.
4: I got you. All right, man. Have a good day.
3: Yeah. Take care.
2: Appreciate it. And your cannibal restaurant looked like it opened in 2016 and closed in 2018.
3: I got 2010.
2: Okay.
3: When it opened.
1: Speaking of restaurants in New York, have you seen Black Rabbit on Netflix?
3: Yes.
1: Oh, you have?
3: Yeah, Jason Bateman's great in that.
1: Damn it! I was actually hoping that I had a little something for you you've offed, like, a lot of my shows that I end up being huge fans of came at your, you know, your suggestions, and I thought maybe I had one. Damn it!
3: No, I listen to the Smart List podcast that that Jason Bateman, Will Arnett, and Sean Hayes do.
1: How's that?
3: It's pretty decent. I mean, they get about an hour with interesting celebrities, and like they had Sting this week. Sirius actually bought the rights to the initial rights.
1: Paid him $100 million.
3: Yeah, it's stupid money. It's definitely not worth it.
1: No,
3: but
1: paid to call her daddy $100 million too.
3: I mean, just again, they're just throwing money out, but
1: over stuff that like is not like
3: it's not even exclusive.
1: It's not exclusive, and it's not conventional male skewing talk radio. Like it's way not. It's not even formatted in what convention.

0: conventional talk radio.
1: Well, I think
0: does.
1: That I think that old formula has kind of been turned on its head. It's kind of out the window. But even still, like with the SmartList thing, yes, SmartList produces some stuff directly for Sirius. But really, the only thing anybody cares about is the original SmartList podcast, and all Sirius does is get access to it a week before every other podcast platform.
0: Yeah, so they get a 7-day exclusive.
1: Yeah,
0: right.
1: For $100 million a year or whatever it is.
0: I think I'm on episode 4 right now. Bateman. Who's the other character?
1: Jude Law is his
0: Jude
1: brother.
0: Law, yeah, Jude Law just got caught with that hot interior decorator that's hooked up with that.
1: Well, with his friend that's, you know, and business partner. They're
0: right.
1: Business partners.
0: Hot, yeah, she's I think engaged to that hot African-American. Is he a... He's an influencer or an artist or something
1: like
0: that.
1: Yeah, he's an artist.
0: I think that's where I'm at, episode 4, and they're at that new place that he's thinking about doing.
1: Yeah, the new restaurant he wants to open.
0: And that private eye's after him bad. You know, the private eye that's hired by the artist.
1: Yeah.
0: And does it even get better?
1: Oh yeah, it's a great watch.
0: Man, I love Bateman. Bateman's such an F up, is he not?
1: Yeah.
0: He is such an F up.
1: Yeah,
0: he really
1: plays it well. So during the SmartList podcast, he was talking about how he had to have that beard and the long hair forever,
0: yeah.
1: And it felt so good to cut it off.
0: Oh, but man, he looks so great.
1: Yeah, no, he plays it. He plays it well.
0: If anybody has, you know, if anybody's looking for a show to watch, and here's the deal: it's one season, like I think 8 episodes.
1: Oh yeah, it's just a serial. That's it.
0: It's an 8 episode Willie, and that's it. My sister told me, and I think they're maybe starting season 2 or 3, Friends and Neighbors. Have you heard about that?
1: I think my wife watched that. Is that with Steve Carell?
0: I don't know.
1: Oh, I don't know.
2: There you go.
0: Friends and Neighbors.
2: Check that out.
0: That's my next one that I'm going to probably...
2: John Hamm is in it.
1: Yeah, it's John Hamm. I think it's... Oh, Your Friends and Neighbors?
0: Maybe.
2: Yeah, Your Friends and Neighbors.
1: Oh, okay. I don't know that one.
0: She said it's really, really good. And then Netflix, I didn't know that there was going to be season 2 on... It's loosely knit around Jeannie Buss and the Lakers called... What's it called? Round Ball or Round...
1: Yeah, yeah, that one's a cute one with Kate Hudson.
0: Yeah.
1: Yeah, that's
0: she's kind of like, I think that's loosely based around being Jeannie Buss from
1: the Buss family, yeah, and the kids and taking over the franchise after
0: I didn't know that they were going to come out with a season 2, and they just did.
1: Yeah.
0: So I'm gonna get into that.
2: Then you
0: as
2: got
0: well.
2: Baker Mayfield being a quarterback to season 3 on Netflix.
0: What?
1: Yeah, the documentary they do, QB.
2: Yeah.
0: And it's about Baker?
2: Yeah, they follow him around.
0: Oh, great.
1: And I want to share some sad news. I don't know if you guys remember local football legend, South Carolina Gamecock lore, Steven Garcia.
2: Yeah.
1: Yeah, he got diagnosed with stage 4 colorectal cancer. Not good. Not good.
0: That means you're pretty much a goner, isn't it?
1: It's not a good diagnosis. He's only 38 years old.
0: I think that the only one that's worse than that is pancreatic.
1: Yeah.
0: You know, I think that's...
1: I mean, well, to stage 4 where it's at, I mean, no, they're definitely like the glioblastoma that Pedro has is a bad one, too.
0: If you're stage 4 in any of the cancer spectrum, I think it's not good, right?
1: It means it's metastasized through other parts of the body.
0: Is there any form of cancer that goes to... That if they catch it at stage 4, you can beat it?
1: I imagine, but I'm not sure.
0: Yeah. When we return, we're going to talk about, did you guys see where...
1: So the 5-year survival rate on prostate cancer for stage 4 is 37% and skin cancer is 35%. Those appear to be the highest
2: survival,
1: ones,
2: more,
1: survival
0: more,
1: rates
0: more,
1: for
0: more,
1: 5 years.
0: Morbidity
1: yeah.
0: rate or whatever it's called.
1: Yeah.
0: Did you see where they had to change Marco Rubio's name?
2: Yeah, they wouldn't let him in China.
0: Trump went to China yesterday, brought Elon Musk, and obviously the Secretary of State, Marco Rubio. They're over there trying to get a deal done with the leader of China. Was it Xi Jinping? Xi Jinping. And hasn't he been in office for like 30 years or something like that?
2: It's been a while.
0: I was reading an article where he's actually killed more people than Iran has.
2: Well, that's why Marco had to change his last name. He criticized them about that.
0: Well, we'll get into that next, along with Trump's travels to China.
3: He's calling shenanigans on the D. The Bubba the Love Sponge Show returns after these words.
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7: 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And we're putting up and we're finding old stuff like the old Cox morning shows that we had previously not digitized. 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You know, now, mind you, we're short-staffed and we're always going to be short-staffed. We got to stay short-staffed, Lummi, if we're going to stay lean and mean and be able to make it.
8: That's right.
7: So Bubba Army HQ, I think it's like, what, $6.99 a month? 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
8: Yes, sir.
7: You can stream it. 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So 813-902-8222. First time. I can't even tell you the last time that we opened up the phone lines. You might have it on your little Bible there. I don't know.
8: No, because, man, you just did it right out of the blue.
7: I didn't even consult with anybody or nothing. Just like, hey, I'm just trying to be better. Just trying to put on a better show, give people better experiences, stop being a dick. Well, you know, okay. Yeah, it's true. Never stop being a dick, but maybe take a little of the dickness away. Maybe 50% less dickness, maybe?
9: Whatever the day dictates.
7: Hello, you're on the air. Go ahead.
10: Hey, Bob, what's going on, buddy?
7: Hey, buddy.
10: Hey, that's little skit you're playing with Jesse Waters. You should have a podcast for that CIA guy that's on there with him. He's the whistleblower for the torture program.
7: Yeah.
10: John Kiriakou.
7: But here's what I don't understand. It's like, what's the end game here? Like, when, you know, the CIA invades Tulsi Gabbard's office or whatever went down. Like, what's the end game here? Nobody is around that was the leader of this program, that ordered this program that went from 1953 to the early 70s. There's nobody around to blame it on. There's nobody to take the heat. There's, you know, so like, what's the end game?
10: No, I mean, I agree with you. I really don't know. I was just saying, because that John Kiriakou guy goes on Danny Jones all the time. And if you had him on your podcast, it'd be pretty killer.
7: If he goes on Danny Jones, that means he's, you know, comes to Danny Jones' studio, which means he might be in the Tampa Bay area.
10: Correct.
7: Or
10: I think he's based out of Pennsylvania, but he comes down here a lot for his show. So
7: all right, for Danny
10: I think it'd
7: Jones.
10: Be a killer show if you got on there with him.
7: Fantastic. I'll get a hold of Danny. You know, him and Matt Cox helped me out with stuff, but we've kind of been on a guest hiatus right now as we're moving studios and we got to get the other ones ready. So it's been like probably a month since we had Tom Simon, right?
8: Yes.
7: Yeah, so probably we're 3 weeks away from having guests again, and so I'll make that contact with Danny to see if indeed maybe we can do it.
10: Yeah, that'd be cool, man, because, again, he was a whistleblower for the torture program back in the day. He went to jail for it and everything. He's ex-CIA. He's a great show every time he's on Danny's show, so I think it'd be great for you to get on with him, too.
7: I love Danny. Huge fan of Danny. Huge fan of Matt Cox. Really proud of both of those guys. What great dudes. But thank you for the heads up. Okay, bud?
10: All right.
7: Thanks. Hello.
11: Bella?
7: Yes?
11: This is Dan in Denver, also known as Pull Your Luck.
7: Hi, Pull Your Luck, Dan in Denver. Hello.
11: What's up, dude? Can you clarify something on this Gettabox thing? So you're telling me that paid streaming devices, Netflix, Peacock, all that kind of stuff is all free.
8: No, it just So
7: I'm gonna let Lummy answer this for you, my friend.
8: No, you still have to have your streaming service. It just has different options on different channels.
9: Yeah, just check it out. Yeah. You'll like it.
7: Yeah, check. Go to getabox.com. They can answer you more questions than I can. I can't answer their business template.
8: Just a lot of our fans love it.
7: Yeah. China has altered the transliteration. Aren't you so proud of me, Brian, that I was able to through that one, buddy? Hooked on phonics, buddy. I ain't lying. The transliteration of Secretary of State Marco Rubio's name, a bureaucratic workaround that allowed him to enter the country for a high-stakes meeting between President Trump and Chinese President Xi... Is it Jinping?
9: Jinping.
7: Xi Jinping. Yeah.
9: Jin.
7: Rubio was sanctioned as a U.S. senator by the Chinese government.
9: Oh, I can't wait for this pronunciation. Let's hear it, Bubba.
7: No, I'm not gonna.
9: No, you gotta try.
7: Well, hold on. I'm not even there yet.
9: I know, but it's the next sentence.
7: By the Chinese government for the 2020 for criticizing Beijing's treatment of the minority Uyghur?
9: Pretty decent. Uyghur.
7: The Uyghurs. Those dirty Uyghurs. Man. No, those minority Uyghurs.
9: Yeah.
7: So anyway, I guess the Chinese government did not treat the Uyghurs very well.
9: So the Uyghurs are a group in like northeast China. They have an actual religion. I believe they're descendants from the Mongolians, but I believe they have a religion. In China, you're not allowed to have a religion.
7: Oh, you're not?
9: No. Everybody exists for the country. That is their religion. The country is their religion.
7: So the religion is, we believe in the God of China.
9: That the country is, everything we exist for, everything we do is for China.
7: Yeah. So there's no other spiritual being that you can believe in or worship or whatever without being in trouble.
9: Yeah, so they're a Turkic ethnic group, and I believe they have Muslim. They're Muslim. So
7: the Uyghurs.
9: The Uyghurs.
7: Right.
9: And so the Chinese have been torturing, enslaving, and murdering them.
8: Yes.
7: For a long time?
9: For a little while now, yeah.
7: I mean, when did the Uyghurs just pop up recently? Or are they?
9: No, it's been since 2020. We became aware of them more so in the late aughts and I mean the late teens and early 20s, but I believe that they've been treated badly in China for a while.
7: Who's the head of the Uyghurs?
9: I don't know who the head Uyghur is.
7: Who's the head Uyghur?
9: I don't know who the head Uyghur in charge is.
7: That's exactly where I was going with it, too. It
8: looks like since 2014, this is what they claim, the Uyghurs. The Uyghurs.
7: You must tell us who we're talking about.
8: I'm sorry, the Uyghurs.
7: Hold on. At this point, the poor Uyghurs.
8: Yeah, the poor Uyghurs.
7: The poor Uyghurs have been slaughtered by China. And what are the Uyghurs reporting, Lummy?
8: That they've been pretty much since 2014.
7: Treated like a bunch of dirty Uyghurs?
8: Treated like a bunch of dirty Uyghurs.
7: Uyghurs.
8: I have a very
7: Watch the hard R, my friend. It's sorry. Uyghur. Uyghur. Uyghur.
8: Uyghurs.
7: Don't get fat-tongued on me now,
8: I know,
7: kid.
8: I'm sorry.
9: What's up, my Uyghur?
7: What's up, my dirty Uyghur?
9: Uyghur.
7: Uyghur, please. I mean, listen, we're just pronunciating this group of people in China that have been brutally victimized and killed and enslaved by the crazy Chinese.
8: Yeah, the Chinese are doing genocide against them.
7: The restrictions included a ban on Rubio ever entering the country. The sanctions might have complicated plans for Rubio to accompany Trump aboard Air Force One, but a Chinese embassy spokesperson said that told the France press on Tuesday that it would not block the secretary's travel. The sanctions target Mr. Rubio's words and deeds when he served as a United States senator concerning China. The Chinese government and the official media began using a different character for Liu to represent the first syllable of Rubio's surname shortly after he took office last year. So it's instead of Rubio, maybe they're calling Lubio?
8: No, it's Marco Liu.
7: Oh, Marco Liu.
8: That's his name.
7: So that Marco Liu isn't on their no travel pages. Their no travel log. So Marco Liu is allowed in.
9: Yeah.
7: When really, it's really Marco Rubio, but they're doing a workaround.
12: Mm-hmm. Two diplomats told the outlet that they believe that the change served as some sort of logistic loophole that allowed China to bypass its sanctions, which were imposed under the old spelling of his name. Hey, Brian, let me ask you a question. Do you think that, like, when President Trump or, like, Elon or the, let's say, even the White House press corps, you know, because, you know, like, wherever the president travels, they bring, like, 15 or 20 people, ABC, NBC, CBS, Fox, you know, PBS, you know, there's a certain amount of people that are picked to be the White House press corps, right?
9: Right.
12: So do you think they have to bring, like, their passports and stuff?
9: Yeah, you got to clear customs when you're traveling with them.
12: With the president?
9: Probably.
12: Like, you know, you would...
9: I think you got to have your documentation for sure.
12: Right.
9: I mean, they may all be pre-done, where the government's, you know, okay, this is who's coming with us, this is going to be there, but they've got to have that stuff, I'm sure.
12: So they probably have, like, a...
9: And who knows when Trump's going to get angry and just kick you off the plane.
12: Now, do you think that Trump has to have his passport?
9: No.
8: Mike Thurman, $20 Q-top.
9: No, I don't think Trump would have to carry one. But I think the press corps most likely does. But maybe,
12: how about people like Marco? Like, you know, Marco and...
9: Probably not.
12: Vance and Elon. I think Elon accompanied him with this trip.
8: Yep.
12: So, you know, they probably, though, Brian, have like a special little... You know, like little office that they don't have to go through normal customs and immigration. Like
9: they're probably pre-screened. You know,
12: right? Two diplomats told The Guardian reported that China's foreign ministry spokesperson, not even going to try to mention her name, had noticed it, but would not look into it. The U.S. State Department did not immediately return the Hill's request. Rubio has been very critical of China, describing the country's communist government as the most potent and dangerous. Now, is China? Do they work with Russia?
9: Oh, yeah. They work with whoever's convenient for China. They only care about China.
12: Are they the most popular? I mean, are they the most powerful? Are they more powerful than we are?
9: No, because of our military, I would say not. But in terms of world economics, they're right there with us.
12: But we have a stronger military, so we think?
9: Right. Yeah. I mean, obviously they have more numbers, but we have a stronger military overall.
13: Well, President Xi, I want to thank you very much.
14: President Donald Trump said relations between the United States and China are set to become better than ever before as he met President.
12: I just want to let you know it's going to be better than ever before, and we're going to free the Uyghurs. I'm here right now not only to help have him help me with Iran, those stinky bastards, but to be cooler to the Uyghurs.
9: Oh, no, they're not. He's not there helping the Uyghurs. And in fact, Xi said, don't even talk about Taiwan. Yeah. Taiwan's a problem for us, too.
12: He said, listen, come in here and ask me about Iran all you want, but we're not talking about Taiwan and we ain't talking about the Uyghurs.
9: Nope.
12: If you're coming with that nonsense, turn that big ass plane around, kid, and tell Rubio he's lucky he was allowed to get in at all. Tell Marco Liu that you're lucky we don't yoke his ass up for the words that he said about us.
14: Xi Jinping in Beijing for high-level talks on Thursday.
12: Hold on, she said the name right.
14: During Xi Jinping in Beijing, as he met President Xi Jinping in Beijing.
12: Xi Jinping.
14: For high-level talks on Thursday. During brief remarks at the start of the meeting, Trump...
12: Who are all these people?
9: They got nameplates.
8: They got Sino at the end of the...
12: You got the guy that was in James Bond, the guy that had the hat, you know?
8: Yeah.
12: That guy.
9: You got Smashing Pumpkins next to him.
12: Yeah, Smashing Pumpkins next to him. You got Wade Boggs beside him right there.
9: I'm going to say Marty St. Louis, kind of.
12: Yeah, or don't you think it's got a Wade Boggs look?
8: Wade Boggs, yeah.
12: Then you got like almost like a kind of Tom Brady looking kind of dude. And then this dude here,
9: Jimmy Clevis.
12: Jimmy Clevis, and then this here dude, I don't even know.
9: Yeah.
8: He's taking a poop.
14: Said he looked forward to what he described as an important discussion.
12: I mean, they're all Americans, right? I mean, none of them.
8: Yeah, they're on the American side.
14: Thing that the relationship between the two countries.
12: Look at that big ass table. I hate to move that thing. My God.
9: It's in sections.
12: Yeah, I know, but still.
14: Would improve significantly.
13: So I really look very much forward to our discussion. It's a big discussion. There are those that say this is maybe the biggest summit ever.
9: It's always the biggest.
12: It's the biggest.
9: God, the guy
12: not
9: can't help
12: himself.
9: Not
12: to be confused with my meeting that I had at the White House last week.
9: I wouldn't say it, but a lot of people are saying biggest summit of all time, ever.
12: And I'm going to tell you right now, I really need your help. I can't deal with these stinky bastards.
9: They're calling this the Everest of meetings.
13: They can never remember anything like it. As I can say in the United States, people aren't talking about anything else. But it's an honor to be with you. It's an honor to be your friend. And the relationship between China and the USA is going to be better than ever before. Thank you very much. Thank you.
12: Man, that's the only time he's ever cool is when he's got, you know, like he's usually a dick.
15: You know dirt better than me. That's a stupid question. Stupid reporter. She's from fake news ABC.
12: Like, he actually is very, like, almost formatically diplomatic here, is he not? Like, he's, you know, he's not riffing. It looks like he's actually, I think he's actually being somewhat presidential here. Because he's got big Jing Hao Ying over there.
9: No, he doesn't hold all the cards, you know.
2: She said the common interests between China and the U.S. outweigh their differences, adding that each country...
12: Now, is he a badass? The president of China?
9: You have the ability to do whatever you want, you generally are. When you're essentially a fascist dictator ruler of a communist regime, you get to really...
12: With arguably one of the world's greatest economies, right?
9: I mean, I don't know if you know how it works in China, but if there's like a big Chinese corporation, like let's say Huawei or you know, these different Chinese companies... Every single board of those companies has a member of the Chinese Communist Party government as a board member. So the government...
12: So they can't really... The government knows what you're doing at all.
9: Everything.
12: So every business, they know their inner workings because they have a position of their board.
9: Everything.
12: Oh, man.
9: Yeah.
2: Success represents an...
12: And then they go back and report back over to Xing Ying Ying Ying.
9: Yep.
2: Opportunity for the other...
12: I always believe that that between China and the U.S. outweigh our indifferences. And each country's success represents an opportunity for each other. All right, he's cool. A stable China-U.S. relationship benefits the entire world. Agreed. Now, would we ever become allies? Like, can we work together that closely?
9: No. We are economically linked, so, you know, we have that.
12: Where does Russia play into all this?
9: I mean, Russia's always there as that other...
12: Russia's closer to them than we are, right?
8: You can't trust the Chinese, though.
9: You can, no.
8: They will steal
9: They'll
8: everything.
9: Steal everything.
12: When we cooperate, both sides benefits.
9: They have more spies in America than any other country. Probably all the other countries combined.
12: Yeah.
9: China has more spies here.
12: We should be partners rather than adversaries. Achieving mutual success in common prosperity. Thereby forging a correct path for major powers to coexist in a new era. And you guys are some pussies because you can't even take stinky ass Iran out in 70 days. You think you have any chance against us? I got 1 billion soldiers.
8: Yeah, but they're screwed without Iran.
9: They need their oil.
8: They have no oil.
9: Yeah, they don't have oil.
12: They have tighter formations than we do. My Lord, look at that.
9: Yeah, they'll beat us in a march off.
12: They will kick everybody's ass in a march off. I mean, that looks like one straight continual line of just straight ass humanity. That's pretty impressive, Brian, don't you think?
9: I mean, they're all sorted by height.
2: Earlier, she welcomed Trump with a handshake at the Great Hall of the People, marking the start of a summit focused on key global issues, including trade, Taiwan, and tension.
12: Oh, I told you to keep Taiwan out your lips.
9: Well, like, it's Xi essentially saying, don't mess with Taiwan.
12: Yeah.
9: You guys need to stay out of that if you want any relationship with us.
12: That's our business, okay? We don't tell you how to deal with Detroit.
9: Or Cuba.
12: Don't tell us how to deal with Taiwan, buddy.
2: Involving Iran.
12: We don't tell you how to deal with Canada.
9: Yeah.
12: Which would be the same thing, kind of.
2: Trump arrived in Beijing on Wednesday, accompanied by several top business leaders, including NVIDIA CEO Jensen Huang and Tesla CEO Elon Musk, reflecting expectations of potential commercial agreements during the visit.
12: Well, when they going to talk about what we really need to talk about? And that's having China step in and help us with Iran. They're the only ones that can talk to these guys.
2: The two-day summit aims to strengthen trade ties.
12: And can you imagine how badass this Air Force One is inside, Brian?
9: Yeah.
12: Oh, my God.
2: Particularly in agricultural...
12: Hold on. Is Trump a little hesitant to make that first step?
9: Oh, yeah. He's always been kind of step wary.
12: Watch this.
2: Aims to strengthen trade ties, particularly in agriculture.
12: I mean, it kind of looks like, you know, right?
8: Yeah,
9: I mean, I don't blame him. He's an old dude. You got to be careful going downstairs. Those are steep.
2: Cultural good.
12: Man, you know what? If I was a president, I'd have one. I'd say, listen, I need an escalator. Come on.
9: Just come down a slide.
12: Yeah. I'm going to hit the slide, or I'm going to have them get me like one of those Sunbelt cherry pickers, Lummy.
8: Yeah.
12: And just cherry pick me up there.
8: I wonder if I would have Trina's going to be a little upset, though, that we got a pending deal with Taiwan for $25 billion in military equipment.
12: Shh, don't tell them.
2: While maintaining a fragile truce in the ongoing trade tensions.
12: Oh, you better stop your military stuff with Taiwan. No sending airplanes over there.
2: Between the world's two largest economies. The visit was originally scheduled for March, but was postponed due to the Iran war.
12: Who's this, Shorty? Is that Elon's little squeeze?
8: No, that's
9: isn't that Don Jr.'s wife?
8: Yeah,
9: or whoever it is,
8: one of the wives. Yeah.
12: One of the Trump bitches.
9: Yeah. Laura Trump.
8: Yeah.
12: Now let me. I got this. Iran restores its military strength during the fragile ceasefire. It's dated yesterday, but it says day 36. Now is that day 36 of the ceasefire? Because I know that we're like
9: in it's 36 of the truce. I think.
12: Okay, because we're like into the 70s with regards to Operation Epic Fury, right?
8: Yeah.
12: So this is about
8: the truce.
12: And again, this is us telling us to pack sand, isn't it?
8: Pretty much.
12: Yeah. Which I don't understand. I mean, like, we got to blow them up. We got to smoke them. We have to smoke them. Go over there, kiss ass to China, tell China we need to smoke them. Now, let me ask you a question, Brian. Does Xin Jiangjing, does he got the ability to pick up the phone call and talk to whoever's in charge over there and say, knock it off, stop, give him uranium, give him the Hormuz gimmick, and stop this nonsense, because I don't know how much longer I'm going to be able to protect you.
9: Well, it's a trade-off thing, right? So Iran says, well, what are you going to do for us if we give that up? Like, what China, what are you going to do?
12: We'll protect
9: U.S.,
12: you.
9: What are you going to do?
12: We'll protect you. China says,
9: we're doing this because we want to be able to protect ourselves. So we don't want your protection. We want our own. So what are you going to give us? Give us money. Give us this. Give us that. You know, it's all a negotiation.
12: What if China says, I'll tell you what we're going to give you. We're going to, if you don't toe the corporate line here, buddy, we're going to go ahead and tell USA to bomb the hell out of you, and you can't use us as a flanker.
9: Well, China can just pull their support. Yeah. They heavily support Iran, and as does Russia.
12: So if they say that, we're pulling our entire support there, buddy.
9: Then they're in trouble. Yeah, Iran would have a difficult time getting the supplies and goods and weapons and everything else that they need in order to continue to fight the fight.
12: We're going to wrap this bitch up next.
8: All right.
12: I think a couple good things. One, we had some great phone calls today.
8: Sure did.
9: Didn't get a lot of thumbs.
12: Yeah, but we're not into that anymore.
9: All right, we're out of the thumb game?
12: Yeah.
9: I was worried about it. I was looking at the numbers.
12: Because I locked down the chat. You know, I locked down the chat,
9: okay.
12: So that's kind of affected the thumbs. But our watching numbers have actually gone up.
9: Well, that's good.
12: Yeah, and income is up as well.
9: Well, that's always a plus.
12: I'll take a few less, you know, 15, 20, 30 assholes that are being problematic on chat in lieu of more watching and more money. I mean, that's business 101 right there. Who cares about getting thumbs? I mean, if you like to give me a last-minute thumbing, that's great for the algorithm, I think.
8: Yeah.
12: I know it's good for the algorithm when I look at the money.
8: That's right.
12: Well, I
9: Mr.
12: care
9: Krabs
12: about.
9: Over
4: yeah.
9: there.
4: Don't chalk up their behavior to being crazy rednecks.
16: Yeah, think about that.
4: They're just totally insane. The Bubba the Love Sponge Show.
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0: 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Just leave your morals at the door.
2: Yeah!
0: You're listening to the Bubba the Love Sponge Show.
2: So, we actually opened the show with it, and we completely just got sidetracked from the phone calls and the great back and forth monologuing and rhetoric. We completely forgot, and I teased it earlier on this morning as soon as we opened up, and that is Brian was at League Bowling last night, and one dude bowled a 300 a few lanes down.
3: Yeah.
2: And then in, like, Brian's lane or general proximity.
3: No, against the team against us.
2: Oh, your opposition.
3: Our competition.
2: You had a
3: for
2: guy,
3: the night.
2: Had a guy go clear to the last frame.
3: To the last ball.
2: Yeah.
3: He had 11 consecutive strikes. The first ball of the 10th was a little bit rough. He was clearly tight, and he came across Brooklyn, as Lummy says, is the common miss when you're facing that, you know, that perfect game.
2: And you missed your board or two, and you came across the Brooklyn side, but you can still get a strike on the Brooklyn side.
3: And he got it. He picked it up, and he was lucky, and he knew it. Then the next ball, beautiful, right in the pocket, nailed it.
2: Ball 11.
3: Then ball 12, he turns.
2: So in order to do a perfect game, you got to hit 12 straight frames because you get three in the 10th.
3: Yep.
2: And so
3: he turns
2: 12.
3: Around on that third ball in the 12th, in the 10th, the would-be 12th strike, and he looks at everybody looking at him, and he realizes that pretty much the entire alley is shut down and is watching him on this throw.
2: Because, listen, if you've ever been in a bowling alley when somebody's getting ready to, or on pace to do potentially a perfect game, a 300, by frame 9 of the guy that's in the midst of doing it, the whole place is kind of at a small little murmur, and they all kind of infiltrated down to that lane, and you got literally the entire bowling alley watching you.
4: Yeah. McDermott, $50.
2: And hold on, you're in the shoe, meaning you're down on the you're in competition area. You're not looking from the nacho stand. You're in battle. You're on your lane view. You're on the lane. Because it's a guy you're going against, right?
3: Yeah.
2: So he goes to throw ball.
3: Ball 12, and he just yanks it hard left and actually misses the head pin completely and only gets a 7.
2: What was there a big gasp? Oh.
3: No, everybody still applauded him. It was kind of but then it was, you know, I went up, shook his hand, congratulated him.
5: Oh, no.
3: So their team with handicap, so four-person team with their handicap, they all bowled out of their minds in game number 2. 1,050 pins between them with the handicap pins.
2: Oh, my God. I remember back in the day we were used to get 750 or 800.
3: Yeah. Well, that's a more normal score. They were 1,050.
5: Oh, no.
3: Our team was bowling pretty good. We were pushing 900.
2: Right. That'd win 80% of your matches.
3: So but we were so consistent.
5: Oh,
3: so we ended up beating them the first, beating them the third, and we took the bonus point for overall score. We beat them by 23 pins. I struck out to end the third game. The third game of the night, I shot a 191 in the third.
2: That's
3: which is good
2: because
3: I was weak in the first two. But I'm coming back from a broken bone in my hand. I haven't bowled in like a month.
2: How's Ariana's bowling?
3: She's getting ready for you, man. I told her
2: we gotta go.
3: We gotta set that up. We're running out of time.
2: I know, but here's the thing: she continues to practice and get better. I haven't been to the bowling alley since the last time you saw me.
3: Yeah, well, you know, maybe you can go out and bowl once your pee-pee is better.
2: Once my TT gets better,
4: there you go.

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1: It's the babyface takeover.
0: It's the babyface takeover, and he will handpick who he wants to be in here, my friend. He gets one. Well, you know, maybe you do all three of them.
2: You're crazy.
0: Yeah, you do. You know what? You'll figure it out. We'll see you later, guys. Appreciate you.
3: Thanks for letting me finish.
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0: ranges from six, sizes 6 to 13. Sorry, let me wear a 14.
1: Yeah, it's okay.
0: It's okay. Maybe get Ashley a pair. I'm sure Walker would not wear one. He'd start crying.
1: He loves it. He was upset that one of the stickers was down.
0: Oh, so you can see this is one side of the shoe. There's the rear of the shoe. There's the tongue of the shoe. Here's the sole of the shoe. Here's the insole of the shoe. And here's what the box of the shoe will look like. So go to Bubba Army Store, Bubba Army Merch, Bubba Army Shop. You also see, Lummy, that we got the slides, which are a must-have. They're so nice to wear out of the shower or walking around the grass a little bit, maybe the beach. We also have the bundle that includes the knife, the fragrance.

0: your gun in there. You can put your cell phone in there. You can put your car keys in there. You can put whatever the hell you want in there. And you can sling it right over your shoulder. Because, like, where do you put all your stuff? You know, women have purses. Us men don't really have anything. Most of your personal possessions are too small for a backpack, so you need a little tactical bag. Plus, you can put your piece in there. Somebody give you, hey, listen, in today's world, I want to roll. Everywhere I go that I'm allowed to, I carry my gun. If I'm, me and Merch Crick went to breakfast a couple weekends ago, and we went to Cracker Barrel, and I took my gun with me. Because you never know when something's going to happen at Cracker Barrel. Or any place for that matter, the gas station, or where, you know, wherever. I mean, there's people doing crazy, you know, type murderous things in every state every day. So, I mean, Dan, do you carry your gun when you can? Most of the time.
1: And if I don't have my gun, I'm carrying my dog with me.
0: Well, there you go.
1: You know, I don't carry him, but I keep him with me a lot when I'm going out and about. And I feel just as safe as I do with a gun.
0: Do you have a gun?
2: Yes, I do.
0: Do you try to carry it where you can?
2: Yes, I do. In my tactical bag.
0: You got a Bob Army TAC?
2: Yes, I do.
0: Seth, you don't got a gun, do you?
3: Nope.
0: You want one? You want us to get you one?
3: I'm good.
0: Okay.
2: He's got the knife.
0: He's got his little Bubba switchblade. That's all he needs.
2: And his fist.
0: He's pretty handy with it. Sure.
1: And so, Bubba, remember we were talking about surgical blades a minute ago?
0: Yeah.
1: Your favorite would be the 12 blade because it looks like something medieval. It's got like a hook to it.
0: Really?
1: And
0: does a 12 blade have a certain purpose as to why it has that hook?
1: It's to like hook and cut. I mean, I've used it a couple times. It's not something I use all the time.
0: What blade? What is your go-to? The 15?
1: The 15. Yeah, that's definitely my go-to.
0: We often talk about Dan, or you know, Dan's a dick until you need him, but. Just think of, and you know, like when we start our job, Lummy, we just turn the microphones on and we let it rip. We could talk about, like, I think we opened up today with, you know, who won the NCAA tournament and talked a little bit about the Rays and just a little bit about our lives and the fact that Ashley is a hell of a wheel man and she gassed it up and avoided a major T-bone deal and whatever. And that's how we start our job. And then after today's show, me and Seth will get together and do a little Clem and Kush after our podcast, Willie, and then we'll start. Then we'll, you know, go home and do whatever we do. I'm working on moving and packing stuff. Merch Crick is as well. But think about Dan. Think about the type of moxie you have to have in confidence that when you got a human being laying there on the operating table and you got to make that first cut. Like, you're cutting into a human being. Like, I've often talked to him before in privately as friends and be like, Dan, do you get freaked out or nervous when you go in there? Like, Dan, with a breast aug, what is your first cut?
1: It depends if it's underneath or through the armpit, but it's that 4-centimeter incision either in the armpit or at the crease of the breast.
0: Okay, so that's your first one.
1: Yes.
0: And every time, you know, that first cut is the deepest, Brian Adams. But that, do you get butterflies or do you like have to really, really take a deep breath and focus because you're getting ready to cut, you're getting ready to slice open a human?
1: I always take a pause. You know, we have to do that, like, you know, surgical timeout and everything. And I usually draw exactly where I'm going to be cutting. And I still always take an extra breath. I stop, exhale, inhale, and then cut. Always. So it's like, you know, you don't pull that trigger till you're sure what the target is. And you don't cut that skin until you are 100% sure and ready to go and committed. Because you do not want to cut in the wrong place.
0: Right. So I'm just saying,
1: you can control a lot of things. There's certain things you can't control. You can control where you make the incision.
0: Right. You can control that first cut.
1: Yes. And so the question is, how deep do you go with the first cut? Do you just get through the epidermis? Do you go through the dermis? Do you go all the way down to the muscle? It depends what you're doing.
0: Well, just on the standard, no complication, you know, prime candidate to get a breast aug. Let's say you got a in-shape girl that rolls up in there and you've determined that she needs like 325, which is kind of right in the middle of the road, isn't it?
1: Yeah, it's close to the middle.
0: You know, 325s, whatever. And, you know, she's in shape, younger, you know, you're not having to do any lift parameters or anything like that. You know, what's that? What's that for? It's probably under the armpit, and it's probably, what, four to five inches long?
1: No, 4 centimeters, which is like 2.5 inches.
0: Okay, 2.5.
1: Or an inch and a half. I'm sorry, not even 2 inches. 2.5 centimeters is an inch, just now, for reference.
0: Do you even have to measure it out, or you just know by how many times you've done it, how big?
1: Well, two of my fingers is 4 centimeters, so I just know that. I do measure it to double check to make sure it's the same distance from the midline, but then I cut through the skin to the fat, and usually in one cut. All the way through the skin.
0: And then at that point, is that where you feed the implant through then?
1: Well, then no. Then I dissect through the fat, through the fascia, then through the muscle, then get underneath the muscle, make the pocket, wash it out, make sure there's no bleeding. Then I put a sizer in with something called a funnel. It's like a baker's funnel. So you can get a big-ass implant in through a small hole.
0: Wow.
1: Then I pull out the funnel. Then I pull out the sizer, check, make sure there's no bleeding, decide if that's the right size or I need to go up or down. And then place the implant and then close the incision in layers. You know, I use a 3-0 Vicryl for the deep tissue, and then I use 3-0 and 4-0 Vicryls in the
0: people don't
1: dermis.
0: Realize, man, Dan is a seamstress. Like he
1: Yeah, it is. I'm like a tailor.
0: I mean, like
1: maybe use the masculine version of
0: even,
1: it.
0: Even your peers in the plastic surgery community, like David Halperin, who is probably the only other plastic surgeon in this town, that if you had to have a scar revision or something like that, you'd go to him.
1: I go to Jeremy Perez too, probably. But
0: okay,
1: yeah.
0: You got a couple guys. But even when we were flying on David Halperin's plane, he's like, man, Dan is a hell of, he's got unbelievable hands when it comes to stitching. Like, they really look like you're supposedly like, you know, the main guy. Like, you're good.
1: Well, thank you.
0: Could you sew clothes that good too?
1: Yes.
0: I guess clothes are the same thing as buttoning up a chick, ain't it? Pretty much.
1: Sure is.
0: Right.
1: Not much different. They just don't talk back to you.
0: Lummy, here is the Tucker Carlson piece, and Dan already before it started be like, man, I'm all in. I agree with Tucker wholeheartedly. I'm MAGA. I love Trump, but I think Tucker makes a lot of sense.
3: And so the morning of Easter is a uniquely joyful and peaceful moment. And yet that peace yesterday was shattered. That's not an overstatement. It was shattered for many observant Christians by a statement that the President of the United States put out at 8:03 a.m. Eastern time on Easter morning that said this. And we're going to read it in its entirety, not in outrage.
0: I'm going to just take it out of cue real fast when he reads that the F word.
2: Yeah.
0: So you guys will hear a little dead spot.
3: Or self-righteousness, but honestly in horror. Quote, Tuesday will be power plant day and bridge day, all wrapped up in one in Iran. There will be nothing like it. 3 exclamation points. Open the straight, you crazy bastards, or you'll be living in hell. Just watch. All caps. Praise be to Allah, President Donald J. Trump.
0: I mean, that is pretty unhinged.
1: Well, first of all, your editing was perfect.
0: Thank you.
1: Here's why it's bad.
0: I'm as good at editing as you are at sewing up a bitch.
1: Definitely, definitely.
0: But this is very unhinged.
1: It's not unhinged, except when you take it in context. And so I don't have a problem.
0: And hold on. In context, when it was dropped, on the day that it was dropped.
1: Right.
0: Right.
1: We're talking about Easter Sunday morning. A president that claims to be a Christian president, it is literally the most holy day of the year for Christians, more than Christmas, more than any other day of the year. The most holy day in the Christian religion is Easter, the resurrection. It's what defines why Christ is Christ. Because anyone can be born, anyone can be crucified, only Christ resurrected.
0: I mean, the Christmas is just his birthday.
1: That's all it is. Big birthday. Go to Chuck E. Cheese. So doing this type of text on Easter is disgusting, especially when you put in the phrase, praise be to Allah, mocking and also degrading the holiday. And so he should have put this out Saturday. He could have put this out Monday.
0: He could have worded it differently,
1: but he shouldn't have a cry to war on the holiest day of the year for Christians, which is the majority of his constituents.
0: Can I ask you a question? Why the praise be to Allah? Why include that? Is that poking fun at Muslims? Is that what's the relevance of that? I don't know. I'm asking you because I don't know. Whether Seth knows, Lummy knows, you know, Macho Mo's, why would you say, praise be to Allah. Are you mocking Muslims?
1: I think it's double-edged. I think it's a double entendre. So he's sort of saying it sarcastically, but also Allah is everyone's God, arguably. You know, he's your God, too. It's just another word for him.
0: Oh, so Allah is not necessarily a God. It is...
1: The God. The only God.
0: The God.
1: The singular God.
0: So that our God in Christianity, Seth's God and Judaism, you know, your God in Catholicism, the Muslim faith, every God is Allah.
1: Arguably, yes.
0: Okay.
1: But, you know, the Muslims praise the Prophet Muhammad, which, you know, Catholics and Jews don't recognize. But the monolithic, a singular deity is the common denominator. And so when you have a single God, and the Muslims call him Allah, we call him God. The Jews call him God. And there's other, what's the other word for God?
0: God.
1: Seth, there's another word for God.
0: The man.
4: Yahweh?
1: Yahweh, is that the word?
0: Yahweh.
1: Yeah.
0: Is that a Jewish gimmick?
4: I don't know.
3: Now, a lot of people reading that imagined, of course.
0: I will tell you this, Lemmy. The Tucker Carlson Network, the TCN, they got some great processing on that microphone, does he not?
2: They do.
0: God. Mach, he's got some unbelievable processing on that. Hard telling what he's got. We need one of those.
2: Actually, I was thinking it was too much bass.
0: Yeah, I think I
2: a little bit too much bass.
0: I do think it's a little bassy.
2: Yeah, but he has a kind of a higher voice.
1: Yeah. He's overcompensating. Yeah.
0: Yeah. Here we go.
3: This can't be real.
0: Yeah, it sounds a little muddy. Here we go.
3: Did the President of the United States really just write that? And it is real. It is maybe the most real thing this president has ever done, and also the most revealing. On every level.
0: It's probably safe to say that him and Donald are not friends anymore, correct?
1: Not this week. But, you know, it's amazing because these guys hate him, and then they love him, and then they hate him, and they love him. I mean, people go back and forth.
0: Or he hates and loves, too.
1: Yes, both ways.
3: It's vile on every level. It begins with a promise to use the U.S. military, our military, to destroy civilian infrastructure in another country, which is to say to commit a war crime, a moral crime against the people of the country, whose welfare, by the way, was one of the reasons we supposedly went into this war in the first place. They're being killed by their government. We have to rescue them. And now here's our president, not even a month and a half into the conflict, which we are not winning, by the way, because the Straits of Hormuz are not open. There's one way to keep track. That's the measurement. Saying that we're going to use our military to kill the civilians of this country who didn't choose the war. They got nothing to do with it. They're like civilians everywhere. Blow up their bridges? Bridges on military bases? No, just bridges. Bridges that people cross every day to go to school and work and to worship. And yes, church, because there are over 1 million Christians in Iran. This is their Easter too. And power plants. Not the power plants attached to missile factories. Okay. But civilian power plants in a country of almost 100 million people.
0: Oh, they had that many people?
4: Yeah.
0: 100 million?
1: It's like 92 million or something.
0: Wow. I didn't know it was that populated. Hmm.
3: What happens when a modern country, and a country that has a nuclear program as a modern country, sorry, run as a modern country, what happens when it loses power? Well, people die. Babies connected to incubators die. People in hospitals die. And those are the first level effects. And then people begin to starve. And then you have refugee crises. People leave the cities looking for food. And yes, they move into other countries. In the region, in Europe, in the United States, you cause chaos and death, mass suffering and death when you do that. And we have done that. We have intentionally bombed civilian infrastructure in Iran. It's totally unacceptable. Not under the phony laws of some international body, but under moral law, God's law,

0: though.
1: I'd rather kill. I'd rather blow up a bridge than, you know, 50,000 people.
2: First of all, but hold on. World War II was different. We were last to get in, and we were actually attacked. You know, like, so World War II is a different deal, and Hitler had to be stopped, and nobody could stop Hitler unless we joined forces with England. England was struggling. Unless we joined forces with England to stop Hitler. You know, we were the good guys in World War II.
1: And we were attacked by the Japanese in the Pacific.
2: We were the good guys in World War II. We got attacked, and we came in and killed Hitler.
1: But our ships were getting attacked in the Atlantic by Hitler.
2: No, I understand that. But
1: it's not just Pearl Harbor. We were having civilian ships getting attacked.
2: In this particular situation, though, we're first in.
1: Yeah.
2: We're the bully. We're the one that's doing it all. And, you know, we're not, for World War II, we were last in, got attacked, and needed to save the world from this absolute, you know, maniac.
3: But over time, I mean, even Operation Desert Storm and all of those, and then the first time we went into Iraq, the first thing they did was go after the power plants. I mean, it's documented. They go after the power plants. You shut off the power. Tucker didn't have a problem that Cuba has no power and hasn't had any power.
0: Oh.
3: There wasn't a big uprising about that. And they're closer. And I don't think Cuba every day is saying death to USA. I mean,
4: Are you saying screw Easter, Lummy?
3: Yeah, screw Easter.
4: Are you saying anything?
3: Who cares about? I mean, no one really cares about Easter. Now all of a sudden, it's a big deal.
2: Realistically, Easter's all about forgiveness. Hold on, Lummy. You make some unbelievably interesting observations. No, I mean, hold on. Now I'm dancing with you in the fact that, okay, Easter Schmeester, we got to get stuff done over here. This is a really, really bad group of people, and I'm sorry that my message was dropped on Easter.
4: Well, Lummy got inappropriately touched by an Easter bunny, so that's what. So you got to know where he's coming from on this one.
2: Lummy was always too big to hunt Easter eggs with the regular kids because he'd knock them over. So they always made Lummy sit out during Easter egg hunt deals.
4: But he still had to wear a little bunny tail.
2: And he's forever been traumatized by it. So he hasn't recognized Easter since he was five.
3: Yeah, Easter Schmeester.
2: Yeah.
4: Did you go to church, Lummy?
2: He was reared in a religious-based school all of your life, were you not?
3: Yes, in church and all that. Listen, I got 18 years. I know this the story of Easter. Easter is also a time when Jesus forgave and had a new awakening and forgave everyone of their sins. That's why he died.
2: Well, maybe Donald Trump should forgive everybody of their sins and have an awakening.
1: No, he forgave original sin.
3: Yeah, original
1: not
3: sins.
1: Everyone's
3: and you
1: sins.
3: Know what? And it's moving forward. And guess what? Donald Trump wants to move forward with the Iran thing. Who cares? Iran ain't going to get two craps if they're bombing everything on any other religious holiday. And this whole thing is, again, overall religion, and everyone always complains if the United States starts, you know, talking too much about religion and Christianity. So why are we going to make a big deal about it now?
2: Yeah, I feel as if with each generation, religion becomes less of a thing, but Dan announced yesterday some statistics supposedly that he had where the new generation, what's it, Generation Z? I don't know what that there's a resurgent and people wanting to be spiritual and religious. There's a you said it happened like in 25 year increments.
4: All right. Well, can you help me with this? Because I don't know anything about anything. But I was at Countryside Mall 2 weeks ago, and
2: it's still open.
4: Yeah, line for the Easter Bunny picture non-existent.
2: None.
4: But Santa.
2: Oh, Santa's
4: it's around
2: top
4: six department stores. They're left. Why? Why is there no respect for the Easter Bunny?
2: I think because the average person that's not religious and rolls around thinks that Santa Claus is way cooler than the Easter Bunny and Christmas is a way more important holiday than Easter.
1: You want a Nintendo or do you want a bar of chocolate?
2: Yeah, exactly.
3: And the Easter Bunny's a big furry. I mean, they got furry cons. I mean, it's a creepy guy
2: the
3: that
2: Easter
3: dresses
2: Bunny's
3: up in Easter.
2: Easter Bunny's kind of creepy, but you know, it's so Santa if you think about it.
4: Santa's some
2: 65-year-old that's got, you know, 5-year-old sitting on his lap. And probably in today's society, that's not really the most, that's a kind of a creepy gimmick.
3: And now you got a furry with little kids sitting on their his lap.
1: But yeah. Santa Claus is just as fake as the Easter Bunny. He just has a face that moves.
2: Yeah, Santa just happens to be a human being.
3: Yeah, but he's not pooping out chocolate. He's giving you gifts.
2: How did we even associate?
1: The bunny's pooping chocolate?
2: No.
3: That's the eggs.
2: But like, okay. Lummy. How did they associate, you know, with
1: I'm a koala bear.
2: With Easter, the holiest of holidays.

0: holidays, which is all about the resurrection of Jesus and all that kind of great stuff. How do they? How did an Easter bunny get figured into that equation?
1: It's from like the German folklore about a pagan bunny or something like that. It's a pagan thing from a German.
0: Aren't pagans bad?
1: Yeah.
2: Yeah, it usually means multiple gods.
1: Yeah, I think it was a pagan spring festival.
0: Mushroom Mitch, $20 on the PayPal, Venmo, Cash App. Thank you, Mushroom Mitch.
3: I think Trump doing stuff yesterday for Easter, or was it on Sunday?
1: It was on Sunday. They just released it.
3: I feel like I saw the footage yesterday.
0: Trump yesterday wanted to tell everybody that him and Kim Jong-un are really good friends, and that Kim Jong-un used to call Sleepy Joe Biden retarded. He had to make sure he brought that up yesterday.
4: Think of it. And it's not just NATO. You know who else didn't help us? South Korea didn't help us. You know who else didn't help us? Australia didn't help us. You know who else didn't help us?
0: Who?
4: Japan.
0: Uh-huh.
4: We've got 50,000 soldiers in Japan to protect them from North Korea. We have 45,000 soldiers in South Korea to protect us from Kim Jong-un, who I get along with very well, as you know. Do you notice he said very nice things about me? He used to call Joe Biden a mentally retarded person. Okay,
3: so is this real?
0: The things that he brings up, sometimes I just don't. I think he just needs to be quiet. Like, we don't need, like, you don't need to be having press conferences about all that. You could have said, you know, this country didn't help us, this country didn't help us, but you didn't have to go into your Kim Jong-un thinks that you're a really great guy.
3: Well,
0: I mean, he's a mass murderer, too.
3: I don't know about, you know, geopolitics and it, but I do follow North Korea. I do find them fascinating, and I do know that whenever they test one of their rockets, that Korea, South Korea, and Japan always come crying to the United States about it.
0: Yeah.
3: Where are they now?
0: Kim Jong-un's blowing off a couple rockets.
3: Big deal. He wants to see how high they can fly. Let's not get too scared about things.
4: Don't tell me about your stuff. Joe Biden, he said he's a mentally retarded person. He was so nasty to Joe Biden. It was terrible. But to me, he likes Trump. And
0: so, but, you know, Dan, you can agree or disagree with his assessment of Sleepy Joe Biden, but if you were to remain presidential, that's a former president, and you should probably show a little bit more reserve than that, don't you think?
2: I mean, yes, but Biden and Obama ridiculed Trump for 10 years. So, I mean, you know, it's fair until it's not fair.
1: But I also sent you two clips. I don't know if you, but it's Trump at Easter talking to little kids. It was kind of funny.
3: Oh man, I feel like I saw him talking to kids. I don't know about the auto pen. Yes, he was talking about auto pen.
0: All right, let me do some words so I can be on time, and we'll get to those when we come back.
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0: April 23rd, the Crystal River Harley-Davidson's got one. I think they're pretty much one of their biggest events of the year.
1: Yes.
0: Happens on the weekend of April 23rd, 24th, 25th, and 26th. It's a Thursday through Sunday. It's a tribute to the American heroes and veterans, and there's just all types of great things going on. A bunch of sponsors and what have you. We'll start promoting that as we get a little closer to it.
1: They got a band out there. You get the free beer, some food.
2: Where exactly are they located?
0: Crystal River. Crystal River Harley. I think they're located at 1147 South Suncoast Boulevard, Homosassa. Boy, getting up there, back when I had a nightclub in off of State Road 44 and US 19, was that Planet Bubba or Bubba's Ale House? I don't know which one it was.
1: I thought it was Bubba's Ale House up in Spring Hill.
0: I thought it was Planet Bubba.
1: Or Homosassa.
0: I don't even know. But it had a restaurant and then a little nightclub in the back, and we used to kill it in the nightclub. But that was before the Suncoast Parkway, and you had to literally drive 19, and it would take like 2.5 hours to get up there. Now you can be there in 50 minutes.
3: It's a great, great highway.
0: But they're supposedly going to connect that to, with long-term, like 10-year from now plans, have it crisscross across the state and go to Jacksonville.
3: I think cross over 75 and then to Jacksonville?
0: Yep.
3: There's no great way to get to Jacksonville from here.
0: Nope. Actually, the best way to get to Jacksonville from here is to take 75 to State Road 326, which is the same exit you get off and go to my track. Take that to 301, then 301 north to, I forget, like you go right by
3: 27,
0: the
3: 27, then 10?
0: I think, 27, then 10. I think you go right by the Stark Prison.
3: Right, you do. And you get pulled over every time because there's like millions of speed traps.
0: You got Waldo. You actually, when you're driving on 301 and you're going through these little pissant towns, they say the speed trap capital of the world. And like if it's 45, you better not be going 47. Like you better not even be going 46. You better go 43. Because they literally have like five, and it's their whole entire agency, like five guys running radar just ready to pull you over. When we used to race in Jacksonville, man, we never got pulled over because we would be like, hey, Hillbilly was the guy who drive. Hey, Hillbilly, go 40 through here because these guys are just wanting to pull over this big rig. See Hulk Hogan on the side of it? They think we're superstars. They're going to want to take us down. But I used to be able to make it to door-to-door to Jacksonville in 3 hours. I think that's about right. But you got to watch those little pissant towns that literally make the majority of their income off of speeding tickets. I think that there's been some Florida Supreme Court where they overly enforce the speed, like to the point of harassment. I think they've been actually charged with harassing people in some of these small little towns off of 301. So anyway, as part of the Easter celebration, Lummi found me a couple pieces I'm going to play. And this is Trump and probably on the White House lawn, and they shipped in some kids. And one kid tells Donald Trump he's the best president ever, and Donald Trump tells him he agrees.
4: What's going on with Easter eggs?
5: Donald Trump, you're the best president.
0: Here, he just said, Donald Trump, you're the best president ever. Here we go. You can barely hear it.
5: Donald Trump, you're the best president.
0: Did you hear it? Yeah. Donald Trump, you're the best president ever.
1: Caught his attention.
5: Trump, you're the best president.
4: Thank you, honey. I agree.
0: Thank you. I agree. Thank you. I agree.
4: Thank you, honey. I agree. What's going on with Easter eggs?
0: Like Seth said, man, the new documentary series that should be on Netflix would be Donald Trump babysits six-year-olds.
1: I guess it was yesterday. I guess they did it on Monday.
0: Oh, they did it on Monday. Yeah. Why wouldn't they do this on Sunday?
1: He's too busy putting out his truths.
4: Now, Biden would use the auto pen.
0: Now, see, here's these kids who know nothing about Biden. Like, get Biden out of your head. Like, stop. Like, stop with the Biden stuff. You won fair and square by a landslide, mostly because of Joe Biden kind of really, really screwed the party. Joe Biden didn't put the Democrats in necessarily the best position by arrogantly thinking that he can run. And then on that first debate, just absolutely look like grandpa just pooped his pants at the nursing home. And then, you know, throwing Kamala in there. She didn't have a, you know, a full campaign run. Plus, she's an idiot. And probably the Democratic Party, had Joe not stuck his narcissistic head up there to begin with, may have gone with somebody completely different than either one of those two. That's what John Morgan said when he got on the show and said, hey, listen, as a big, you know, slinging D Democratic contributor, you know, they call us guys up and ask our opinion. And, you know, I didn't leave the Democratic Party. It left me when they didn't give all of us, you know, more powerful donors an opportunity to give our opinion on who the potential candidate should be. By the way, Joe Biden never has visited John. I don't think John Morgan. I don't know. Maybe he has. Maybe Biden has visited Joe Morgan, John Morgan, but I don't think that John Morgan cares for him. But stop with the Joe Biden stuff. Joe Biden, you know what? He might be dead. Just because you never do you. He is the least publicized president having left office that I've ever seen. I've never seen a president in a year disappear quicker than he did. You know, like when Clinton left office, he was still out and about doing stuff. Hell, he still is testifying in front of Congress. And you know, you see Bill Clinton out and about. You know, you don't see George W. Bush out that much, but you see him a little bit.
1: He was on a commercial flight a week ago.
0: Who, Joe Biden was?
1: Yeah.
0: Commercial?
1: Yeah, I sent you the tweet.
0: What's he doing commercial?
2: Is that where Joe Biden's security guard
0: Sorry. What's that, buddy?
6: Is that where Joe Biden's security guard shot himself or his gun went off?
1: I mean,
6: is that something else?
1: That's something else. Okay. Yeah, he's just hanging out, reading the paper.
0: Is he in coach?
1: I hope not, but no, it's got to be first class. Yeah. There's too much space.
0: Yeah, and I mean, what if you probably got to walk lightly, Danner? I mean, you probably can't even really tell him how much he sucks because the guy beside him has a gun and will shoot you.
3: Well, he deserves Secret Service protection until he dies. Right. And he should get that. He's a national treasure. Yep. Whether or not you liked him, he's still a former president, and he shouldn't be riding freaking coach.
0: He isn't coach on me. That's three seats.
3: Or coach.
0: No, they're two seats.
3: He shouldn't be on a regular plane. He should be flying privately.
0: Yeah.
3: It's disgusting. He's on a regular plane.
1: Jimmy Carter used to fly a regular plane. Right, Dr. Tweaking.
0: Ben? RN, President Joe Biden is sitting two rows behind me on my flight, and we spoke. Well, you guys may have spoke. He probably doesn't remember it, but you do.
6: What does RN mean to you?
0: I don't know, bud. Tweaking RN BC, is that because?
6: Yes.
0: Okay, so do you know what RN is?
1: Jay's here.
6: You got to talk TikTok these days. It's a whole nother language. You have to know English and TikTok.
0: Is it real?
3: No.
0: Is it something we can't say on the radio?
3: No, and it's not registered nurse.
1: Jay is here right now.
0: I got that. I don't understand.
3: He gave you the hint, Bob.
0: Right now. Okay, all right.
3: He was being clever. Good job,
0: Jesus.
6: Tweaking, I mean, RN.
0: Thank you. I feel you only exemplified my stupidness. No, more.
6: Trust me, Bubba. I don't think a lot of people really, really speak like RN BC. But I did just wanted to see if you knew it.
0: I don't, and I feel stupid because I'm probably the only guy in the entire room that does it, and I am the oldest by a few months. Dan, I got Dan by a few months. Don't act like Dan's all young and stuff because he's not. He's old as I am.
3: I am young and stuff. Do you know what MK means?
6: Ooh, I don't know that one.
3: I had to look it up.
1: What is it, Dr. Dan?
7: Put it in context.
3: Just in a text.
0: MK?
3: Yeah.
0: I mean, you're the one that has these kids. You have the kids at these ages that are doing this, so you actually have a little bit of a leg up. Sammy's probably too young to be doing all these, you know, acronyms and initials that mean real words. So your kids are right in the wheelhouse to be using all this cool stuff, so why don't you educate us?
7: Use it in a sentence.
3: Do you want to come out to the show tonight? And someone would reply, MK. Like, okay.
6: That's what MK. It means I'm okay.
3: Okay. Like like thinking about it. Okay.
7: Okay.
3: Mm-hmm.
7: Interesting.
0: MK.
7: Okay.
3: Mm. Yeah.
6: Well, that needs to go away immediately.
0: Let's not even get into the 6-7 stuff.
1: Please, God, no.
3: Oh, God.
6: Oh, it's over. Don't worry.
3: It's dead.
6: Yeah.
0: I hope so. I hope that they're like, hey, listen, man, we ran this 6-7 thing right into the ground. Those that knew.
6: What was your exposure with 6-7?
0: I just knew that the kids were saying it, but it just...
6: Wasn't like happening around you, was it?
0: No, not at all. Like, I never used it, nor
3: it was outlawed in my kids' school. They're not allowed to use it.
7: True.
3: I don't know what kind of subtle BS it was, but it irritated people.
7: They thought it was sexual, and all it was is a reference to some lyric in a song.
0: Is that where the derivative of it is? Is it on some song?
7: Yeah, my daughter and her friends try to get me to video, like, say 6-7, 6-7. I'm like, no, mm-mm, not doing it.
0: Nope. Sorry, Sophie. And that's not Sage. That's Sage. Sage. I'm sorry to Sage and Sophie, because I ain't doing it to either one of you guys.
7: Exactly.
1: Sorry.
0: And you two, little Danny and Trey and all the rest of them, Bella, Nick, I ain't saying 6-7. Can't make me.
1: Sorry, Bubba. Also, I said after Trump, that the Easter thing, I found it. It's him telling the kids they can sell his autograph on eBay.
0: Oh, my God. Hold on.
3: That he's actually reading a newspaper. Like, he's so old, he's the only guy on the entire plane with a newspaper.
6: Well, it's either that or a $37 magazine in the bookstore. If you're light on change, the newspaper's the only way to go for some reading material.
0: Yeah, I mean, he didn't have the Nancy Pelosi stock portfolio. Did you see somebody was questioning her on that, and she said, I think it was Jake Trapper or somebody, and they had Nancy Pelosi on, and they were supposed to be talking about, like, the board of education, or, like, maybe some nutrition, like Kennedy's job or something like that. And he starts breaking into her massive returns in the stock market, and she's like, I'm not here to talk about that. I don't know anything about it, and that's my husband's gig. He's the one that knows everything about it. Meanwhile, I think that she has the most massive gains and returns in the history of, like, almost the entire stock market.
1: Yeah, 16,000% return.
0: I don't even think, million. I think Warren Buffett is her bitch when it comes to returns.
1: Yeah, I mean, $133 million profit.
3: I mean, it's easy when you know the answer key before you take the test.
0: Yeah.
3: And she is key to present and future policy. She knows. And so it's disgusting how wealthy our politicians become during their tenure in office. When they're making $150,000 a year, they become multimillionaires. It's disgusting.
7: Few people know this, but there's actually a law protecting congressional members from insider trading. They're actually got a rule to protect them rather than something that would highlight the need that it's a conflict of interest and say that you're not permitted to do this. Instead, it's totally cool, and you guys cannot be found guilty of insider trading.
0: I'm all for no politician's going to do this, though, because it's telling on themselves, just like no politician's ever going to say. I'm first big on there should be term limits in both the House and the Senate.
7: Just like Florida.
0: Just like the president, just like, you know, a lot of political positions. But the Congress, you know, the Senate and the Congress are never going to vote for that, because they want to have, like, the Jesse Helms rule, where you can live to be 109 and still be a senator. So they're not going to vote on term limits, which I think is the first thing that could, you know, help our whole political situation. And the other thing is, I think that if people of Congress want to be in the stock market, they should have to use a government broker to do their deal. Like, you know how every Raymond James and all these financial institutions, well, they should publicly and transparently have to use, like, a government oversight broker that, you know, like if a congressman from Ohio wants to buy 100 shares of Tesla, he has to buy it through the government brokerage account, which would be a way for us to police their market activity, right? Yes. And then they can bring up, oh, so listen, you knew that the return, you had insider information that Tesla was going to have a good quarter and it was going to get released in 2 days and they had an uptick in business and you knew the stock was going to, you know, go gangbusters when this, because that's what usually stock does when you have, you know, overperformance. You know, there's a lot of different mitigating factors as to why a stock does well, and they all know. And there's another side of that, and that's when to dump it. That's when to dump it. Okay, they're going to have a bad report or a bad quarter or a bad jobs report. Time to dump it.
7: The solution is get rid of that immunity and then make them put it in a blind trust like the president does. The president's doesn't have immunity from insider trading. And the whole idea is that the inside information is legislation that's going to pump up an industry. We're going to put $100 billion into solar. Oh, my husband buys the company that the government's going to invest a lot of those billions of dollars, and then they make the money.
0: Yeah.
7: And then, oh, well, the government's going to stop funding that. Sell, sell, sell. So
0: right.
7: It's just like you're saying. And so they know where the money's going to be going.
0: Oh, I even saw an article one time where it goes as far down and as localized as to the contracts that the companies that are awarded these big bridge, like the Howard Franklin project.
7: Yes.
0: That it even goes down to that, and so that you know to invest in that company because they just got a $24 billion bridge contract, you know.
7: Yeah. Like, for 3 years. Let's lobby for a bridge that goes through my property that I know you're going to buy.
0: But let me buy the stock before we make the announcement that they got the bid.
7: Exactly.
0: Right?
7: Let me buy this cow, you know, land that's worthless right now, and it's going to be worth tons of money in a year when the legislation goes through.
0: Like, Dan, if you were a legislator in the Florida, you know, government, House or Senate, and you knew when they're going to take that Suncoast Parkway to Jacksonville, and you knew the trek of land that they were going to get, you just go to the farmer, you know, that has 4 or 5 or 6 lots of these lands, you know, offer them market value for their land. And next thing you know that the state of Florida in a couple of years is going to be eminent domaining in it, right?
7: Yeah.
0: And I mean, things like that stuff happens.
7: You know, I think Florida doesn't have the same immunity for Congress people, but the federal government is term limits. They have the insider trading. They don't do single subject legislation. And they don't have a balanced budget amendment. There's three things.
0: Those four things would solve a lot of problems.
7: That's why Florida is solvent. We have an actual surplus budget. We can fund all of our firefighters and police officers and everyone's retirement funds. We can take care of roads and highways. We can do it all because we have those three rules.
0: Actually, you know what? He looks pretty good there.
8: Is it him or is it one of his body doubles?
0: I think that they just got him at the right angle and the right second, yeah. Dan, to be honest with you. But, I mean, you know, that pose, chin down, you know, that looks pretty good.
8: Where's his handler, Jill Biden, Dr. Jill Biden?
0: Probably behind him holding him up.
9: Like a Muppet with a hand up his rear.
0: Oh, wow. He wrote, like, I would never write that much.
10: Well,
0: Caitlin, it was truly a pleasure getting to meet and speak with you on the
9: flight
8: on the Lolita Express
0: to the West Coast. You and my wife Jill,
9: Dr. Biden. No, she did. He called her Dr. Biden.
0: Dr. Biden.
9: In quotes.
0: Something. You are your president or something. Joe Biden. Better known as Jill's bitch. So, you know, here is a, here's the other portion.
10: Oh, I had the one where he says you could sell it on eBay, too. That's my messenger.
0: All right, I'm in.
10: Yeah.
11: You know, Biden would use the auto pen. He'd have an auto pen follower. You know, Joe Biden, he didn't sign it.
0: Daddy, what's an auto pen?
11: He was incapable of signing his name. So they'd follow him around with this big machine. You know what it was called? An auto pen. And he'd have the auto pen signed for him. He'd take the paper, hand it to his guys, they'd sign it with him.
0: Like these kids know. Look at this kid here. Look at little Stephen Diaco right here. He looks like little Stephen Diaco. Look.
9: He does.
0: He's like, what are you saying? I just want your autograph because you're the president. I don't know anything. Look at this girl right here. Little Bella.
10: What?
0: She's like, well, I don't even know what's going on around here, the auto pen.
11: Auto pen, not too good, right?
9: He's laughing, little Stephen.
0: Little Steven.
10: The next one, yeah, if he autograph he could sell for.
0: He tells the kids they can sell the autograph?
10: Yeah.
0: All right, here we go. Let me turn them. I actually think that Trump should do some more gathering around kids because it kind of softens him up a little bit. Like, you know, this is what he needs to be doing.
9: Bill Cosby used to do that. Remember that? It was
8: yeah,
9: a really,
8: but Bill Cosby
9: really
8: was raping women the whole time in the back.
9: That's not, that wasn't the point.
8: Good, bad example.
0: But Jay, it wasn't the point, but it softened up even that guy. Well, I don't know if most parents would have their kids around the Jell-O pudding pop guy had they know that he just roofied the flight attendant the night before.
8: Dad, I'm so sleepy. I don't know what happened. I just.
0: Dad, where's mom? She's passed out in the back of Bill Cosby's green room.
8: Are those autographs that valuable?
0: I don't know.
10: Donald Trump.
0: Why don't you go to eBay and just type in Donald Trump autograph?
12: I could sign autographs.
8: How do you get your kid at this table?
0: I don't know.
9: You gotta know somebody in high places, buddy.
0: Don't think that these kids aren't highly vetted to know that not one of them is going to have an outburst or throw a fit or
8: cry about Kamala.
0: These kids probably had to be herded into a room an hour before and given the rules.
9: Probably staff's children. It's probably White House staff's children and people that are connected to the administration that are not going to.
0: Secret Service kids, like people that are insider to the inside to the inside.
10: He must be overinflating his autograph price, but...
12: Only one that doesn't want my autograph.
9: They're jokes.
12: Zero. I would say Carolina has zero interest in my autograph. Oh, that's nice. I think I'm going to sign this. That way I say, I drew it. Look, I drew it. Look what I did, and I drew it.
0: And look at this little guy right here. I think it was his piece of... Yeah. And he's like... But he's like...
9: Think you're taking credit for my drawing?
0: And you know, Dan, Jay, Seth, Lummy, that they strategically placed... Like, they wanted to make sure they got boys, girls, white, Asian, African-American... blonde, brown, like...
9: That's the United Colors of Benetton ad right there.
0: Yeah, but I'm just saying, it's like, this was all strategically done. They just didn't pick the kids.
10: They forgot the gingers.
0: They what?
10: They forgot the gingers.
0: They forgot the redhead, yeah.
12: We'd use the auto pen. He'd have an auto pen.
0: All right, so that's the auto pen explanation there.
6: Was there an Easter bunny out there, Lummy? I didn't see one.
10: Yeah, there was.
6: He was
10: hanging out with Trump.
9: A brown one.
10: Yeah, a brown one.
6: Was it really?
9: Yep. Yeah. And then wasn't Biden white. Had a white one. That's what the big thing was. Oh,
0: God. Now, I am for this, though. I am for this. Just when you want to get mad at Donald and ring up the Tucker deal, I am for this. I like this.
13: That's why strengthening Title IX and promoting gender equality is a top priority for my administration.
14: When we have men infiltrating into our sports, infiltrating into our locker rooms, that is discriminating on the basis of sex.
15: 18-year-old student allegedly exposed their male genitalia in the girls' locker room.
16: High school girls volleyball player who suffered a concussion and a neck injury when a transgender player spiked the ball.
0: Man, that girl took one right now. I mean, wow.
15: And locker room.
16: High school girls volleyball player who...
0: Bam!
9: My daughter plays volleyball, too. I'd be so mad if a boy did that.
0: I mean, because a boy's, hits.
9: That's a full boy at that
8: age.
9: What would you do?
8: You go to a tournament and there's a boy on the other team?
9: I don't know what I would do,
8: Danny.
9: What
8: are you going to do?
9: I don't know that I think my kid's team would probably forfeit and say we're not playing against that. That's what I suspect my
15: locker room.
16: High school girls volleyball player who suffered a concussion.
9: What would you do, Dan? What would you do?
0: Yeah, hold on. Dan, abrasively as you try to be a dick to Jay.
8: I wasn't being a dick. No, I'm like, what do you do? I'm just like, what do you do?
0: Hold on. You didn't ask it in a brotherly type.
8: What would you do?
0: Hold on. Let me meet. This is my courtroom, bitch. And you might approach the bitch, Mr. Diaco. That is Dan. You didn't, in a brotherly, nice type way, say, so, bro, what would you do, buddy? Like, Jay, honest to God, what would you and Candle do? For real. Like, you didn't say it like that. You're like, what would you do? What would you do?
3: It's an exciting moment. He shows up knocked out. Like, what would you do? What would you do? What are you going to do when that happens?
0: Listen, it came across as kind of a dick. It had dick connotations
9: to it.
0: You would really do nothing,
9: is what he said.
0: Jay,
9: what would you do?
0: Jay, can I ask you a question? Yeah. Did it feel like he was kind of getting in your face a little bit?
9: Of course it was. He was saying you wouldn't do anything
0: what
9: in the comments.
0: What would you do?
3: I didn't say that. You're putting words in my
0: mouth.
3: I'll
0: tell you what Jay
3: would
0: do.
3: You have a kid that plays volleyball.
0: Jay doesn't have to do nothing because Candle is whipping ass.
9: She's already on the court putting Achilles tendon.
0: Jay doesn't have to do nothing. He sends the Plant City Nightmare out there to whip ass.
9: That kid's never jumping again.
0: I'm just saying, if you want to be intellectually honest, that's what happened. Anyway, Dan, Sophia is playing. She's playing. You know, she's playing volleyball, and there's a boy that is on the other team, and the boy jumps up and probably his smash hit spike, if you will, is 25 mile an hour faster than a girl's just because he's genetically a boy. And hits Sophia right in the head, causing her neck issues and a concussion.
9: With an orbital fracture, actually.
0: With an orbital fracture.
3: Broke her eye bone, your eye socket.
0: Yeah. And you're a doctor, and you know the severity of all that, and you know you're, unlike most parents who have to go to the hospital, you know exactly.
9: She had a TBI, Dan. A traumatic brain injury, and you know that because you suffered one.
3: You had them one.
0: I think he's got a continual one. But, so, Dan, what would you do?
3: I wouldn't have allowed my child to play in that game. That's what I would have done.
0: That's what Jay was saying. Saying that he would get with and forfeit the team.
3: It's tough. You know, fortunately in Florida, it's not going to happen very often because there's, state rules that prevent this now. But I think it's unconscionable that they were letting anyone with an XY chromosome play sports with people with XX chromosomes. I don't care about gender. I care about sex and
9: biology.
3: The sexuality and actual genetic sexual
0: makeup.
3: And so I don't think that a XY athlete should ever be playing side by side or against an XX athlete unless it's cornhole or darts.
0: Yeah, something that's, what? Yeah.
17: Girls locker room.
16: High school girls.
9: Maybe
16: volleyball
9: curling.
16: Player.
0: Look at this.
16: Who suffered a concussion and a neck injury when a transgender player spiked the ball during a game.
18: When you complained about a dude in the girls' locker room, you got suspended.
19: Yes.
3: I say go up and kick him in the balls. Wouldn't be a problem if it was a girl.
0: Free kick.
3: You're a boy? Sorry, I thought you were a girl.
0: Free kick.
3: Free kick in the balls.
0: Spread them. And you know what? You don't get to kick him. Your dad does.
20: No. Every school receiving taxpayer dollars have noticed that if you let men take over women's sports teams or invade your locker rooms, you will be investigated for violations of Title IX and risk your federal funding. There will be no federal funding. With this executive order, the war on women's sports
9: there
20: is
9: There are
20: over.
9: A lot of left-leaning women that support this. 100%,
0: yeah.
9: Because they see their young daughters.
0: This is when he rocks, and when he does good, cool stuff like this is when he rocks. But when he calls Joe Biden retarded, and he wants to go and fight that battle, still, I think that he just needs to stay above the fray on that and stop worrying about and like even the kids. You know, Joe Biden, he had an auto pen, big machine they carried around with him. He could never have signed any of these. Like,
20: sanity and common sense.
0: This is when I'm backing him 100% when he does stuff like this. Great stuff like this, that no brainer, cool stuff that the other administration caused. You know, a lot of this, why we're going through this is because of Biden's policies. That's why we're having to deal with this. So stopping this and riding this, rudderless ship is the right thing to do.
20: Safety and pride of the American people.
0: Is he getting a little heavy? Is Donald picking up some weight? Not that I'm, a guy that should be talking about that, but
9: I think it's pretty similar. I think he stayed pretty consistent.
0: Prior administrations enforced a twisted, illegal definition of Title IX. The Trump administration is restoring common sense. I mean, let's not forget this whole thing opened up before we go into words. I'm running a little bit late, but this whole thing opened up with President Biden and his stance on this, and he was very adamant. This was one of his big things.
10: About 40 minutes ago, real quick, sorry, Trump put out a pretty big truth on what's going to happen tonight.
0: All right, well, let me get that.
10: I messaged it to you.
5: That's why strengthening Title IX and promoting gender equality is a top priority for my administration. That's why strengthening Title IX and promoting gender equality is a top priority for my administration.
0: God, you couldn't write anything dumber. You couldn't polarize your base anymore. Like Jay said, left-leaning, you know, liberal women do not agree with that at all.
3: But you know, I mean, transgender people, God bless you. You should have equal rights to everyone.
0: I have no problem.
3: I mean, you're
0: with
3: certainly
0: them.
3: Competent to be in beauty pageants. There's a lot of transgender people dominating beauty pageants.
9: I'm not okay with that.
0: With women?
3: I don't have a problem with that.
9: I do.
3: I don't have a problem with that. I don't think your penis gives you an advantage there.
9: No, Dan, it's a scholarship. It's a women's scholarship. First. Men have other opportunities. Pageants are not about whether the person's beautiful or not. It's a way that women who do not have the ability to go to college and get scholarships use their beauty and their intellect to try to get scholarships where they may not other get them.
0: Real women.
9: Otherwise get them. And now, dudes like you can put a dress on and outdo them.
0: Dan, you'd be a good looking chick.
9: Sorry,
0: Dan,
9: I believe in transgender rights for everything. I don't believe that it should fringe upon women's rights ever.
0: I will tell you this, Dan, out of all the Diacos, you'd probably be the hottest bitch.
9: Who, Dan?
3: Well, thank you.
0: Yeah,
3: he'd be like, I don't have a problem with a transgender woman being, you know, again, like, you know, in a beauty pageant.
9: Really? Sports Illustrated Model of the Year, you like that?
3: I don't have a problem with it.
9: I do.
3: I don't have a problem with it. I don't see their penis on the cover. No. It's art. But you know, they could be first ladies. They could be the wives of prime ministers. I don't care.
0: But their penis is taking, their penis is in competition with a vagina-based competition, and it could actually win a vagina-based competition. It's a women's beauty pageant, not a transgender pageant. And I don't have a problem with the transgenders having their own pageant. And I don't have a problem with a person that wants to transition once they become an adult. I have no problem with any of that. It's just stay in your lane. Let women do women things, and let men do men things, and let people that are transitioning do things that align with their genitalia.
9: You know, if you're talking about that pageant thing, and you know your daughter now is 19 and she's in an adult pageant, and there's some dude in the locker room changing with his schlong because they all have to get in their next outfit, and you have some dude with a schlong
0: who's got a duct tape.
9: I mean, that's the whole problem with Riley Gaines and everyone else. It wasn't just that the competitiveness of it. This dude was exposing himself in the locker room to people, and that happens a lot. It's not just the physical unfairness of it and asymmetry of it. It's also that some of these people, not all of these people, but some of these people get off on it.
0: Some of these people, I think, transition for the wrong reasons, and those are the people that you want to keep out of the locker room with your daughter.
9: I just want to protect women. I don't care at all. That's all it is. Let a transgender go to the bathroom in the men's bathroom. No one's going to give them any crap.
0: No.
9: Let him go.
0: No.
9: Who cares?
0: I might even say, man, you know what? You look pretty good for, you know.
9: I say, you got balls, dude.
0: Well, I mean, literally, you got balls. But, man, you got nice boobs, too. Did you go to Diaco? Are those a set of Diacos?
9: You know that no woman, no transgender woman's going to get harassed in a male bathroom.
0: No,
9: not
0: never.
9: Not going to happen.
0: Let me, man, I'm reading this now. Oh, don't know it. Don't publish it. I want to come back with this. It's pretty stiff. Wow. Whoa. When this come out? How many minutes ago?
10: This one looks like 50 minutes now.
0: So about an hour. By the time we get back, this is about an hour old from Truth Social.
10: Yes.
0: Donald Trump releases a very interesting post we'll get to next.
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0: of our junk in.
1: Yes, thank you.
0: He's already dumped it once, dumped it and literally brought it back. And we'll have it filled up again. It's going to be, it's a pain in the ass to move from here. It's a pain in the ass to have to build new studios. We're using a lot of our old equipment, but we're also getting a lot of new equipment as well. But it's going to be nice to kind of throw a bunch of crap away that we've accumulated over the we've been here 15 years. And so it's nice, including used Bibles that Lasker found.
2: Well, at least let me take it out of the garbage. I mean, you can't throw those away.
0: Mike, you can't throw a Bible away?
1: No. That's sacrilegious.
3: It was not gifted.
0: Where's it at now?
4: It's right behind me on the bar.
3: Yeah. Mine. I stole it.
2: Why is the card so secretive?
0: I already threw it away. I already tore it up and threw it away.
3: Did you smell it?
0: No, it's from a person that I'm no longer with.
3: I know. Now you might have had remnants of a smell on that.
0: That would be disrespectful.
3: Would you remember that way?
0: That would be disrespectful to Erica. Like, I'm not going to come rolling up here with
3: her.
0: Yeah, way before. This was in the 90s.
3: Right.
0: But I'm still not going to, like, what do I need this stupid card for?
2: Well, you know
3: what?
2: Well,
3: you just saved it.
0: I threw it. No, I didn't save it.
3: You put it in the Bible that you knew wasn't going nowhere.
0: Gene, I never knew that Bible existed.
3: Oh, come on.
0: That Bible is literally from 1999 or 2000. That Bible is 25 or 26 years old.
3: Now you sound like Tiger Woods. I was not drinking.
4: I mean, this Bible does not look used at all, though, so.
3: It doesn't really. It's kind of nice.
0: I didn't use it.
3: Maybe if you would have used it, we'd have been in a different place right now.
0: Maybe. And maybe if you hadn't snooped around and found it, we also would be in a different place. You thief.
2: So we can't say who it's from?
0: No.
2: Okay, all right.
0: He's already caused enough damage. And my God, I've been so damaged, and with regards to him and Bobby, I am so thankful because Bobby's going to be able to move containers and sheds and things that I could never even fathom. But I've taken care of both of them quite nicely with what
3: with what
0: I've given them
3: on
0: stuff that is worth quite a bit of money.
2: Did you get Bobby a new girlfriend?
0: No.
3: I
0: got Bobby a brand new welder, a brand new miller.
2: Oh, that's better than
3: woman. That's better than a girl.
0: I mean, that's about a $1,500 to $1,800 welder. And Gene will tell you it's still in the box.
3: Yeah.
0: Brand new. Lasker got about $1,800 or $1,900 worth of race fuel, at least.
2: Hey, Bubba, would you be willing to autograph the Bible and sell it? It'd be very sacrilegious, but, I mean, why not pick up an extra?
3: I'm giving it to Sarah.
0: Yeah, I'll give it to Sarah. As long as Sarah gets it. Merch Crick's kind of religious. Maybe I should give it to her.
3: She's the one who threw it away, probably.
0: No, you just said
3: you'd never seen it.
0: I have never seen it.
3: And it was in the trash. Didn't jump in there. God didn't jump in the trash.
4: I was in the trash when it came in, so I wasn't sure where it came from.
2: You were in the dumpster, Lummy?
4: Well, yeah, I was making sure that it was getting organized correctly.
0: Did we get that stage out of here?
4: Oh, yeah. Well, just besides that top that we're going to take out.
3: I'll tell you something. That dumpster was almost full.
0: Are we going to use that stage to kind of compact everything down?
4: Yes, sir.
3: And then Lummy jumped inside of it and moved everything, and we had halfway full. So it was great.
0: Well,
2: was he saying that you told the story about the Bible?
0: Oh, there's a story. When I was at KTFM in San Antonio, I've told this story. Her name was Lori Flores, and she was back then, Seth. Like you had, I did 6 to 10 nights, and every major jock had a person from the university come in as an internship, and they would answer your phones for you and pull your carts and your CD. Like they would be like a little kind of a quasi little mini executive producer where they would get your music ready for you and answer your phone calls. And then, you know, and so this girl's name was Lori Flores, and she just turned 18, and I had the biggest crush on her ever. Like she was so hot. She was Hispanic, and I had such a big crush on her. And this is when I was in San Antonio, and this is right after I just, Let me remember,
3: she was Mexican.
0: I was with Jill.
4: Yeah.
0: I was married to Jill.
4: After Grand Rapids.
0: And got caught cheating on Jill with Rebecca from Grand Rapids. And so Jill had already moved out of San Antonio, and I was single. So, but I couldn't, I didn't do very well with the ladies at all in San Antonio because there's such a huge, I mean, San Antonio, I don't know what the...
2: Are you saying they got big old women like Charles Barkley said?
0: No, they do, but no, there's a language barrier. I don't know a lick of Spanish, and I think San Antonio might be 50 or 60% Hispanic. And so I couldn't, you know... In fact, one of the reasons why I left KTFM is because I was going against a guy named Rick the Stick, and he was on KITY, Kitty. And he was Hispanic, and he would do like half of his break in English and then flip over to some Spanish stuff. And he was making fun of me. And, I Seth, at that point, I was the nighttime radio war guy where you'd have, you know, talk smack about your competition or whatever. Well, Lori would have to interpret what he's saying about me. Callers would call up and be like, "Ah, man, did you hear what Rick the Stick said about you?" I'm like, "No, I can't understand what he's saying about me." So I couldn't get in really engaged into a radio war because I couldn't understand my competition who was talking bad about me, but everybody else could but me. So she, but I didn't know that this Lori Flores girl, well, I knew she was religious. I did. But you know how 18-year-old girls going to college and religion is. I mean, they're religious around their parents and stuff, but when they go out, and this was, San Antonio was one of the very first cities where I experienced where you had to be 21 to get into the club if you were a guy, but they let 18-year-old girls in there, and they just put big X's on their hands so they couldn't drink. I mean, Seth, you're probably familiar with that technique where they do it down here, too.
2: Yeah, well, I worked as a doorman at the Improv for a short while. So,
0: you're familiar with that.
2: We did some X's.
0: Right. So she would be able to go to my gigs with me, my nighttime gigs, and I, like, really fell for her. Like, I really did. So, like, I was always trying to show off and, like, you know, be the guy on the radio, and I really liked her and everything. Well, she never really liked me back. But I kind of thought there was maybe a chance. So San Antonio happened to be one of the very few jobs I didn't get fired from. I actually had an opportunity to better myself. San Antonio at that time was like market 31, 32, and I'm making like 45 or 50 grand doing nights. And I got a chance to go to Chicago, market 3, work for B96, be, you know, 2 hours away from my mom and my family, work in a legendary radio market like Chicago and make, you know, $85,000 and be in a city that, you know, speaks English.
2: Huh.
0: So she has this little party for me, going away party.
2: This 18-year-old?
0: Yeah, this 18-year-old. And so the station had like this little going away party. She organized it all because she was kind of like my little executive producer. So she got the sales department and they had like a cake and the whole nine yards. And then I did my show. And I was 6 to 10, and I didn't have a gig that night. And she says to me, after we get, because she would say we, after we get off the air, because she was kind of on the air with me, I'd sometimes let her throw a little break in there, you know, for a female voice or a female perspective. So she says to me, after we get off the air tonight, let's you and I go out, you know, to celebrate one, you know, get a few drinks or something like that to celebrate, you know, you leaving. Well, I'm thinking at that point, Lummy, I'm in. Like, yeah. You know, like, I finally have broken through and, you know, I'm going to get some ass. I mean, and then so she was talking all, you know, when I announced that I was going to B96, she was like, you know, Chicago's a neat city. I've been there a couple times as a kid because my aunt lived not too far from Chicago. So we would fly into Chicago and then drive out to the suburbs. So she was familiar with Chicago. So I was thinking, let me, you know, like when you really like somebody and they really don't like you, you take everything they say so literally, like it's almost like they're trying to like you, but they're not. They're just trying to be friendly. They're just trying to be nice.
4: Yeah.
0: So she was just trying to be nice by saying, hey, maybe I can come visit you someday because I have family up there. I've been there before. I take it as she wants to, you know, maybe be my girl and move up there with me. So we go out. I say goodbye. It's my last night on the air. It's a Friday night. I'm leaving Saturday morning. And Chicago was one of the very first places that sent a moving company and packed up all my stuff, and all I had to do was fly up there and start on the air on Monday.
4: Rainy Hall, $40.
0: Thank you, Rainy Hall.
4: Uncle Eric, $20.
3: Hey, this ain't a no means yes ending, is it?
0: No, no. This is a Bubba went home and cried himself to sleep.
2: You didn't take her to Indiana for an abortion, did you?
0: No, I did not. That was I did that four times, but nothing with her.
2: Oh, St. Louis, right? Mm-hmm. I'm sorry.
0: Yeah, East St. Louis.
2: Oh, my bad.
0: One in East St. Louis and three in Indianapolis.
2: Wait, listen, I didn't. I just
0: One, there was a little bit of an age issue. That's where we had to go to East St. Louis.
3: Would it have been easier to put it in a different place?
0: What do you mean?
3: Instead of worrying about having abortions.
0: That's a whole other story, Gene. Let's not confuse the issue. I'm talking
2: you
0: about
2: mean like the butt, Gene?
3: Well, anywhere.
0: Yeah. Gene, stop.
4: We're talking about the Bible.
0: You're being
4: now,
0: stupid,
4: Gene.
0: Okay?
3: No, I'm
2: so
3: not.
2: Anyway, no, Gene, we're talking about mounting a woman from behind and taking her butt.
0: Yeah, exactly. No, I've never really been a big butt guy ever.
3: Me neither.
0: I'm not a big butt guy. I figure, man, if your girl's vagina's not good enough for you and you got to go somewhere else, you might not have the right girl.
2: You never did a DP sesh?
0: No.
3: What is that?
0: I never have.
2: That's where one guy has his unit and the...
0: Let's just...
2: Okay.
3: Ew.
2: Can you draw a picture? Let me and just send it
0: no,
2: to
0: No, it's called double penetration, Gene.
3: Oh, no.
0: So... Seth, you're starting to get on a little bit of a slippery slope too. I think Lasker running. I think Lasker's irresponsible broadcasting is starting to kind of trickle down to you a little bit, my friend. Well, you're throwing out DP parameters.
2: Well, you know what?
3: It all started with you.
2: If you didn't want to touch on the Bible and you know who that card was from, then we have to go to DP parameters. Gene's lived a long life, and when he hears things that you know jar him, I like to explain it to him.
0: No problem. So anyway, moving right along.
2: Thank you.
0: She goes to me, "Hey, listen, when we get off the air tonight." You know, I kind of like the fact that she said, when we get off the air tonight, let's go out and, you know, have, and she would drink, and let's have a few drinks to celebrate, you know, because you leave tomorrow. And all that week, she was kind of telling me about how she had relatives in Chicago, and she'd come see me, and, you know, oh my God, she's going to be so sad. And I'm thinking, oh, you know, Lummy, Friday night. Last night in town.
4: Perfect.
0: She's kind of thrown out the Iggy that maybe Chicago would be kind of maybe cool. Maybe I just got to ask. But it's all going to, you know, it's all going to be come down to this Friday night kind of what I'm kind of thinking is a date, but really ain't a date at all. You know, I'm thinking
2: you just
0: way.
2: Want to sex that bitch up.
3: She just wanted your job when you left?
0: No, she didn't. So, yeah, I'm thinking I'm going to.

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1: I even told her like early in the week, hey, if you ever would happen to come to Chicago. And so my boss in Chicago was named Buddy Scott. That was my new program director that I'd already worked out my deal with. Well, I called him and asked him if, what do they have as far as internships and things like that. And they didn't have any. Like, they didn't pay any extra or nothing. So I already kind of threw it out there. I said, hey, if you want to come and do an internship, they weren't against you bringing your own, but they didn't pay for it. Because it was the first time I was part of the AFTRA, American Federation of Television Radio Announcers, and SAG. You had to join the union to be on Chicago radio. Hmm. So she says, I got a present for you. I'm thinking, oh, man, I don't know what it's going to be, but we're going to end up back at my place, and I'm going to blast her, and then I'm going to ask her to move to Chicago with me, tell her I love her. So she has like this little handbag kind of gimmick where she has like a present. It's wrapped, wrapped. And so she says, here's your present. I think this is something that you really, really need in your life. And I think it's something that will make you a better person. And I'd like you to have it.
2: Was it the penis pump? Is that how you got hooked on them?
1: No.
2: Oh, okay.
1: So I open it up and I'm thinking, I don't know what it is. And it's a Bible. And it's with inspirational words written to her, like saying, dear Bubba, I've learned so much working underneath you. You've been such a great friend. Mm. You're probably one of my best friends ever. Mm. I hope we can remain in touch. Love, Lori. Oh. And I was just like, I mean, I'm like
3: slowing down on the back stretch.
1: I'm like, okay, well, thank you so much, Lori. This is so great. And, look, it seems like you've been.
2: Kill your bone?
1: Well, yes, my bone was done, but I was trying to get a lifeline, Seth, and she'd probably had too much to drink at that point. She probably had three cocktails. So I'm thinking I might still got a chance to get some ass.
4: Right. You should have turned it to the page to where God says he helps them who helps themselves.
5: That's right. Maybe she wanted to read some scripture with you.
4: That's right. And so whip some of that out.
1: So I asked her. So her car was back at the radio station. We had taken I had a truck, a Chevy Silverado, and we had taken my truck to the bar, and my apartment was closer to the bar than the station was. So I say to her, I go, listen, you've had too much to drink. She's like, oh, I know, I'm really buzzing and everything. I said, why don't you come back to my apartment and then I'll just take you back to your car tomorrow morning.
2: What a pred.
1: And she goes, she made me feel like a pred. She goes, Bubba, I know what you're getting at and I know what you're trying to do. And that's not what friends do.
4: Oh. What do you mean that's not what friends
1: and
4: do?
1: And I was just like, again, just... So she's like, if you could just take me back to my house, then my mom will take me back tomorrow morning and get my car. So I'm like, okay.
2: Did you make her give you some top while she was driving?
1: I got a kiss on the cheek.
4: Threw some facts at her.
1: When I took her to her house, I got a kiss on the cheek. And I went home and cried like a little bitch because I had nothing. And this brand new gig, this big time Chicago nighttime gig, making almost 90 grand. No, but then again, Lummi, I got to Chicago and quickly got introduced to a chick named Andrea, and I forgot all about Rebecca and Lori Flores for that matter. So anyway, she gave me a Bible. So when I see a Bible,
4: you think of her?
1: No, I think of. When it's one of my old Bibles that's got a card from an ex-girlfriend, yeah, I kind of think of her. So that's my Bible story.
2: Can Gene read a passage each Wednesday and Friday?
1: No.
4: I will.
1: No.
2: One that speaks to him?
1: I don't know that Gene really knows any scripture. His wife.

0: does, but he doesn't.
1: She knows them all.
2: Tiger Woods out of jail after being arrested on DUI.
0: Now, did you see where he's asking for a swift trial, like a quick? I think you have the right to ask the state for a swift trial, which is, I think, it has to be, the trial has to be less than 100 days after the charge. I think that's what a swift and speedy trial is. Of course, I'm not a lawyer.
3: He's getting out of it.
2: Tiger Woods.
4: He does want a jury, though, there.
0: What's that?
4: He does want a jury.
0: Yeah, he does want a jury.
5: For what?
0: And the state feels as if they can't
3: everybody
0: prepare.
3: Everybody loves Tiger Woods.
2: Yeah. After being arrested on DUI charges, the 50-year-old golf legend seen here leaving Martin County Jail in Florida late Friday.
6: Mr. Woods did exemplify signs of impairment.
2: Authorities say Woods was traveling at a high rate of speed on this road Friday afternoon, passing a truck on a two-lane road.
0: Now, here's the thing. He's going to go here, and he's going to ask for a jury trial, and he's going to have the best attorneys known to man, a big dream team. He's going to beat the charges.
5: Bubba, look at his picture with his eyes bloodshot and the car flipped over, which has happened many times before. I mean, you have to really be a hardcore Tiger Woods. I like to wear my red Nike shirt on Sundays, Mark, to try to let this guy off for being...
0: I know, but he's going to rely on that. And here's the thing. He's going to...
3: It's a harmless act that didn't hurt nobody.
0: He's going to beat it.
3: You're damn right he is.
0: And I'm thinking, like, PR-wise... It would be probably a better PR move than just to own it and not try to, get a loophole of you getting away with it because you did not pee and they don't really have anything. They don't have anything with regards to what was in your system. So the only crime that you're going to be faced with is the revocation of your license for a year, which at that point his attorney will get him like a hardship license where he can drive to and from the golf course.
5: Do you really think, and
3: why
5: I know,
3: drive ever again?
5: We
3: hire somebody.
0: Well, he won't. He already yesterday said that he likes his privacy and he doesn't like people knowing where he's going, so he's not going to hire a driver. Did he not already say that?
4: Yes, he did.
0: He said that. So and here's the thing, though. He's gonna beat this charge. He's gonna beat
5: how?
0: It because he strategically...
5: He had oxys on him and his eyes are shot to hell.
0: I know.
4: That's what he's got pain.
0: Seth, I'm not agreeing with his...
5: But I'm just saying, like, where does he get off on this?
0: Because he's just got... So many great lawyers, they'll find a loophole, he's going to get away with it, and I think that it would play better to the public if he says, I got a problem, I got to take a step back.
5: He did that today.
0: But he didn't mention rehab, I don't think.
5: Said he was going away. And look, I don't care, Bubba, if he gets rehab or not. But I would say when you put a jury, if you want to put a jury up there, I would say the majority of people that probably live in this community don't want a guy that's pilled out driving all around town whenever he feels like it, especially a guy that's
3: saying not guilty.
5: You're saying not guilty?
3: Right now. Not guilty. So,
0: Seth, there you go.
4: Yep.
0: You get one
3: Tiger
0: Gene
3: Woods,
0: you
3: man.
0: You get one Gene Lasker on there to mark out and you
3: the black man that got a green jacket, man. He really worked hard to get there.
0: Black man got a green jacket. He really worked hard.
5: We're not taking the red. We're not taking the green jacket away. We're just trying
3: to. Well, you're not going to piss on it either.
2: When he crashed and rolled over his Land Rover near his home on Jupiter Island.
6: The truck pulling a trailer was trying to slow down and pull over. And
0: he hit a power wash truck.
3: Yeah, well, the power wash truck was an idiot. He didn't know how to pull a trailer in the first place. Stupid redneck probably only had one taillight on the trailer.
4: Yeah, broken taillights.
3: You know what I'm saying? Yeah. And the poor Tiger Woods is, mixed up in that. He ain't no race car driver, Tiger Woods. He hits one ball at a time.
4: He blew a .00.
5: Boy, Gene beats
3: one
5: charge.
3: Well, there you go. He's not guilty.
4: Yeah.
5: Now, what about the oxys that were found on him,
3: Let me
5: Gene?
3: Tell you something. When you take an oxy because you got pain, it just takes care of the pain.
5: Right,
3: now,
5: I know.
3: If you're getting high by drinking beer then popping some pills, then you're getting high.
5: But you got the...
0: He's impaired, Gene.
5: But Gene,
3: He's
5: been on oxys for so long that he still takes such a high amount that he can't even function when he's driving. I'm all for taking as many pills as you want. I just think that you should stay home. That's the only thing that I'm bringing to the table.
4: So it looks like he hired the same lawyer that helped him in 2017.
6: Mr. Woods was overtaking him at a high rate of speed before he clipped the back end and rolled his vehicle over on the driver's door.
2: The Martin County Sheriff's Department says Woods was not injured and was able to crawl out of the passenger side door.
0: And by the way, look at how... I mean, he looks like Macho Man buff there.
3: Yeah.
0: Look at those shoulders and delts and that tie. I mean, geez.
3: Man, I wish it had happened in front of me, man, because I'd pull right over and tell the cops, Got in a trailer, jammed on the brakes for no reason. Caught old Tiger Woods.
5: Caught old Tiger Woods.
3: That's right, man. He's good to go. Just let's send him home.
0: Actually, you'd offer him a ride home, wouldn't you, Gene?
3: Yes, I would have.
0: Hey, jump in the dually there,
3: Sam. We'll tell him somebody Tiger. Else was driving.
2: It's arrived. Suspecting Woods may be impaired, officers on scene performed a breathalyzer test, which detected no alcohol, according to investigators. However, authorities say Woods refused to take a blood or urine test.
1: A urinalysis would have showed evidence or not.
0: I mean, Tiger was so smart. And what he did here, he knew exactly what to do, and that's why he's gonna get. That's why he's gonna. The state ain't got nothing except a refusal. That's a misdemeanor, and he'll lose his license for a year. But he'll have a hardship license where he can do limited driving, and that's what he's gonna get.
4: So this is what they're saying that he might get out. His lawyer might say again because it happened in 2017, and he got off of a DUI conviction. Is that he had a bad reaction to his prescribed medicine?
0: Is that what they're saying?
3: Yeah, an idiot.
4: Yep. There was an unexpected reaction to his prescribed medication that caused him to have that slow reaction.
3: I'm going to tell you what, man. He when he gets the 12 people up there voting on whether he goes to jail or not, he's going to get all
0: six.
3: Good people.
0: Probably six.
3: Okay, six. Because if I was part of that wreck or seen it, I'd pull my truck down the road, park in a parking spot, walk back and say, hey, Tiger, I was driving. I'll take the heat for you.
5: Don't take any heat for Tiger, Gene. You're at this point
3: Why?
5: In life. You
3: he's
5: don't
3: a good
5: need
3: guy.
5: I don't even know if he's a good guy. Not many people say he's a good
0: Gene,
5: guy.
0: Have you ever met him?
3: Dude, you know how hard it is for a black man to play golf?
5: It's not
3: pretty
5: easy.
3: Because it was a white man's game. And he got in. And he beat everybody.
5: Yes, he did.
0: Thank you, Gene.
5: But now he's struggling, Gene.
0: Being the African-American golf spokesperson. Thank you. Gene, very close to the African-American community, and especially those that play golf.
3: That's right.
0: Gene Lasker
3: is
0: officially
3: your spokesperson. He loves me, too.
5: Yeah. Gene, what about if your grandbabies are out there on the road and Tiger Woods wants to pop a couple hydros and, you know, go for a spin?
3: I'm going
5: to
3: move over and let him go.
5: Okay, all right. There you go.
1: And since he...
3: And tell my kid, look at that, the woods.
1: He was charged with DUI with property damage.
3: Man, how do you get that SUV on the side like that?
1: Both misdemeanors.
2: Over the years, Woods has been in multiple vehicle crashes. In 2021, he nearly had...
0: Yeah, in 2021.
3: That was the first one?
0: No, this is like the third one. But
3: that's the whole motor on the left side,
0: yes,
3: bro.
0: Yes, yes. In 2021, he was all screwed up on pills, and he was in California. He was running late for an appearance. And he missed. He went. He did the Cary Grant off the side of the mountain gimmick.
4: Oh, yeah. Bubba, we have to clarify and be factually correct. According to reports, now after everything has been done on that one, he was charged with nothing. Blew nothing. Charged with nothing.
0: Okay,
3: there you go.
0: That might be the same. What happens here?
4: Yeah, his lawyer said that
0: blew nothing. Charged with nothing.
4: That's right.
2: His leg amputated after the.
0: Yeah, he almost had to have his leg amputated. He almost lost his leg,
3: and he come back from that. He's a man.
2: SUV he was driving rolled over multiple times outside Los Angeles.
7: You're stopped in the road.
0: This is in 2017 when he was all jacked up.
7: The road.
2: In 2017,
0: by the way, he was on Zannies, and he actually was stopped right there, on a three-lane highway, stopped with his just sleeping.
3: He looking to get killed.
0: Sleeping
7: in the road, in the middle of the road.
2: In 2017, the golf pro was charged with DUI after being found by police passed out behind the wheel of his damaged vehicle. Woods pleaded guilty to reckless driving. In 2009, Woods crashed into a fire hydrant near his home. This latest arrest
5: comes
2: while...
5: Is that when Elon was chasing him?
0: Yeah, that's when Elon was chasing him with a 9-iron. And smashing his windows and his Escalade as he was driving out of the driveway.
5: Because he was on the Ambien, right?
0: Right. He was on all kinds of stuff. But she had found out that he had messed around with some Waffle House or Perkins.
5: All of them.
0: Yeah. She had found out about all of his infidelities, and so he's on Ambien and he pulls out with his Escalade, and she has a golf club and she's taking hacks at the windows.
2: Leg amputated after the SUV he was driving rolled over multiple times outside Los Angeles.
7: You're stopped in the road, in the middle of the road.
2: In 2017, the golf pro was charged with DUI after being found by police passed out behind the wheel of his damaged vehicle. Woods pleaded guilty to reckless driving. In 2009, Woods cracked...
0: So, Gene, as much as you want to exonerate him if you're on the jury, don't you think, now take a step back and quit being a tiger mark, but be a responsible human being by saying the prosecution's going to be able to show that this guy obviously has a history of driving impaired and... eventually, one of these days, he's going to hurt somebody. We have four instances of him doing this. It's not like an isolated event. This guy likes to drive screwed up. Now, yes, he's a black man that broke the racial barrier in golf. And yes, he's Tiger Woods and all that. But someday, somewhere, sometime, he's going to have to take responsibility for what he did.
3: He not said, today. Not guilty, sir.
8: He told the officers that he took a few, high because he has severe chronic pain and that he was flipping the radio at the time.
5: Oh, my God.
3: He was trying to find our station.
5: Okay. Yeah, the dog ate your homework. This guy can't even come up with a great excuse. Yeah.
2: This latest arrest comes while Woods mounts a comeback to competitive golf. Just this week, he played in his first match since 2025.
0: Look at how jacked he is. Look how good he looks.
5: Bubba, all he's doing is taking pills and
3: yeah, macho
5: and
3: man arms.
0: Taking pills and working out, Seth.
5: That's all he's doing.
2: Five for the Jupiter Lynx in ESPN's TGL League. And had his eye on a potential return to golf's biggest...
0: Look at that bicep and those striations on his forearms.
8: He looks high right there.
0: He does. You know what? You're right. He does look high right there.
3: So he normally looks high, so he probably wasn't in the wreck.
8: Exactly, and he drove that thing straight, Bubba.
3: Yeah, right through that hole.
7: This body is...
3: None of us could have did that.
0: Hold on, listen.
7: It doesn't recover like it was when it was 24, 25.
0: Look how jacked he is. Look at the other guys. They're 15 years younger, and he's the oldest guy of those three by a lot, and look how good he looks.
3: Yep.
7: Doesn't mean I'm not trying. I've been trying for a while.
2: But now, in the wake of another DUI charge and crash, a complicated legacy comes back into focus for the 15-time major champion.
1: I think he's always going to be remembered as one of the greatest golfers of all time, but clearly this tarnishes his image again.
3: Don't tarnish nothing.
9: There are questions, too, about whether or not Woods could be disciplined by the PGA Tour. Because in addition to being a pro golfer, he also sits on various committees and boards for the PGA. Whit.
10: Okay, Andrew Dimberg, we appreciate it.
3: Yeah, shut up, Andrew Dimberg.
0: Andrew Dimberg. That's not his name.
3: Listen, we know he's not going to be a NASCAR driver anytime soon. Okay, we get that. But you know what? He's the greatest golfer ever.
0: Okay, well, Gene, does that mean you can drive around on pills?
3: Does anybody ever remember the Palmer Man?
0: Yeah, Arnold Palmer and Jack Nicholson.
3: Yeah.
0: He's not the greatest of all. He's not one the
5: Jack
0: most.
5: They
3: computer, computerized played him like he was in their day, and he beat the hell out of them.
0: Since when have you been such a Tiger Woods mark? You wouldn't know golf if they bit you in the ass. You've never played a round of golf in your life.
5: You want to go to Top Golf, Gene? They got great hummus, man.
3: I'm afraid of heights.
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0: As we're getting the new studios ready.
3: Can't wait.
0: I had the best type of insulation you can get isn't the like R37 batted stuff that you got to hang and staple and stuff like that. It's the closed or open cell spray on stuff. Lasker will tell you that right now. Like, that stuff is trick.
3: Yeah. A
0: little bit more expensive, but...
3: Well, put it on there right the first time because you can't take it off.
0: Anyway, I had a guy come out, Chris Hensley from Gale Insulation. He's a big-time Bubba Army. And Lemmy sprayed this, or I think he's spraying the studios today.
4: Oh, great.
0: He listens via Rumble, and he's Henry Jacks on Rumble.
4: Oh, okay.
0: Gave me a hell of a deal because it was unbelievable that I called for an estimate, and the guy that showed up is like big-time Bubba Army.
4: Perfect.
0: Like, to the point where he was telling me what I talked about on the show yesterday and told me his handle on Rumble. So thank you, Chris. I appreciate you and Gale Insulation. Thank you for the good price that you gave me. I'm telling you, man, Lemmy, the new studio, we're used to this because of all the soundproofing that we have on the wall here. But, you know, like when a big plane comes over or things like that, like this building's not that well insulated. Now, the studio is super insulated. And Mark Tate has promised me that if the new people that whoever they rent this to, if they can rent it, or before they knock it down, that if they don't, we have to keep the red,
4: the walls,
0: soundproofing. Yeah. We can't take those down. But if they knock it down, or the people that do end up, the new tenants don't want these red walls, then he's going to allow us to come in, and because all you do is get a
3: spray. He's already got a tenant for the place?
0: No, he doesn't. But if the new tenant doesn't want these soundproof walls, then Lummy, I got about $15,000 in walls of here, and we would certainly be able to use them somewhere.
3: Yeah, right? Yeah.
0: If anything, I could put them up in my gym.
3: Right.
4: Oh, do you have people that want to take the containers to buy them?
0: I think
3: we already got them taken care of. We're taking two home, and Bobby's taking the other two.
4: Okay.
0: Yeah.
4: All right.
0: Yeah. So, and now, Lummy, I saw that you took my Dan Marino jersey down. Did you? Are we selling that?
4: No. Well, I got pictures and things like that, but you told us to start taking those pictures, too. So, I started taking the stuff out to put it out in the trailer.
0: Well, if I need to probably go through what I want to sell and then list it through Daniel Rose, right?
4: Yeah, yeah, yes.
3: Yeah.
0: If I want to sell it.
4: Yes, yeah.
0: I think the Merino piece, Seth said, we might be able to get a couple grand for that. And I'm not really a big Merino fan anyway.
3: Yeah. But how long did he play football? A year?
0: He was the Miami Dolphins for a moment. Don't you think it'd be so refreshing to actually have somebody that really pop culturally knows like stuff? I mean, hold on.
3: Who was the best Dolphin quarterback ever?
0: Him?
3: No.
15: Chad Pennington.
0: Him?
3: No. It was a
0: him or Bob? Him or Bob Greasy?
3: Bob Greasy. That's the guy.
0: Bob Greasy may have won a championship.
4: Two.
0: But Bob Greasy doesn't have
3: beer. Who won the 15 games in a row?
15: Oh, that was way back in the day.
0: That was Bob Greasy.
3: Don't even badmouth Bob Greasy ever again. He's the only guy that's ever performed that way in history.
4: Well, hold on, Gene. To be honest, I don't think Bob Greasy, I think he was hurt.
3: One game.
0: Yeah, which was the championship game.
3: So, no matter. He won the other 14.
0: You know, Dan Marino set every for the longest time had every passing record in the NFL until Favre and Peyton Manning and Tom Brady and a bunch of others broke it. But for the longest time, he was regarded as one of the greatest all-time quarterbacks. Now, the knock on Dan Marino is he never won a championship.
3: Uh-huh.
0: But he arguably is one of the greatest quarterbacks. He's certainly in the discussion of the top dozen.
4: Yes.
0: Certainly a top dozen.
16: Breaking news. President Trump speaking with ABC News about the war in Iran and about gas prices here in the U.S. now topping $4 a gallon, far higher in some parts of the country. The president tonight saying about America's allies when it comes to the Strait of Hormuz, build up some courage, go to the Strait yourselves and just take it. Telling our Jonathan Carl they can police it themselves.
0: Now, here's what I understand. Maybe you guys can help me. Those that know, Lasker probably knows nothing. he his actual quote was Dan Marino played for the Dolphins for like a month, didn't he?
5: Yeah.
0: 1 month. 1 month. I think he played 17 years with the Dolphins, Gene.
3: Really?
0: Yeah.
3: And never made a name for himself.
0: No, he did make a name for himself.
3: Never won a championship, and he didn't beat the all-time record of 15 games in a row.
8: Well, I'll just say something, too, though, that Bob Greasy was only played 5 games that year.
0: Yeah.
5: Okay, well, there are no Ryan Tannehill.
3: Yeah, but see, he was such the man of the team that he pumped everybody up to
0: Here's
3: win.
0: Here's the deal, Gene. Yep. Just to show you how much
5: he was
0: don't...
5: no John Elway, right, Gene?
3: Just right. He was no John Elway.
0: Hold on, everybody be quiet.
3: Old Colorado
0: just,
3: dude.
0: Just to show how much Gene does not know and how he just speaks out of his ass, completely pulls things out of his ass, completely not knowledgeable about
3: Did I not know that he won all them games?
0: He didn't win all those games.
3: His team did.
0: Okay. Now, so hold on. I'm going to accentuate how stupid you are and how you just talk out of turn and out of your ass to be adversarial. In the name one other, and don't look at chat.
3: I'm
0: name
3: not looking
0: one
3: at chat.
0: Other player on the 72 Dolphins. One other player.
3: Hold on. That's right on the tip of my tongue.
8: I think you have his jersey out there, Bubba.
0: Yeah, I do.
3: Mercury. I don't know.
0: Mercury Morris.
3: Yeah, old Mercury Man.
5: Mercury Man.
0: Okay, all right. Mercury Morris. Although Seth helped you with that. What position did Mercury Morris play?
3: He was a running back.
5: He played offense.
8: He was a running back, Bubba.
5: He was a running back,
0: I thought
5: Bubba.
0: He was a wide receiver.
3: Ah, look at you. Don't even talk to me about football ever again.
0: Hold on. You didn't even know about...
3: But you didn't know about that one either. You messed me up. The fans all think I'm a loser right now.
0: You are.
3: And I'm not.
0: You are.
3: I'm not.
0: You just automatically...
3: Listen, happy birthday, Bubba.
0: You automatically just go to the negative of everything that we talk about to the point where I have to stop it when you say that Dan Marino played a month for the Dolphins. That's when I have to stop you, burn a timeout, and say
3: that's
0: you're
3: all
0: just,
3: I remember.
0: No, you're just a hater. Like, that's your whole shtick.
5: Gene was running hard back in the
0: just
5: day.
0: To
5: you
0: be
5: seemed like
0: just
5: 17.
0: Be adversarial and be a dick about everything that you know nothing about. You know nothing about. Nothing. You okay. said Dan Marino played a month. You said Bob Greasy won all them games. He did it.
8: It was Earl Moreau.
16: They weren't there for me. Just moments ago, the president now saying securing the Strait of Hormuz is, quote, not for us.
0: All right, so let me ask this question. And that is... I think Trump has said it, and I think everybody, I don't know if this is the truth or not, because you don't know, but we don't depend on our oil to come from the Strait of Hormuz. Is that true?
8: That's what they say.
0: Okay, so why in the hell, and he's so quick to step away and say and tell other countries that do get their oil from the Strait of Hormuz, go ahead and dive in here and do it yourself. I'm tired of doing it. So why... Who in the hell, how do you justify us getting gouged in fuel prices if we don't get any fuel?
17: Because prices are set globally, unfortunately. It's a money racket.
0: It is. Yep. It's a racket.
16: And suggests this war will go another 2 to 3 weeks. Tonight, what the president now says.
0: All right.
8: Greg, $20.
0: Thank you, buddy.
8: Gene is knowledgeable.
0: On the Super Chat. So... By April 15th, it said 2 or 3 weeks.
8: Yep.
0: Certainly by the month of April, which is 4 weeks, we should be done.
5: They got to get this wrapped up by the time that they have the fight on the White House lawn with the UFC.
16: It's about gas prices, the cost of this war. John Carl.
0: They're saying it's $1 billion a day. That this is costing us $1 billion a day.
3: April Fool's Day.
16: This conversation with the president.
18: This is Dean Lasker. I just want to let you know, Tom Marino or John Marino or whoever the hell, he played 1 month for the Dolphins.
5: Do you do April Fool's jokes, Gene?
3: Not really.
0: His whole life's April Fool's.
3: Tonight, Larry Zonka. That's the dude.
0: Yeah, that's after somebody told you.
3: Nuh-uh.
0: Yeah. No. I guarantee you somebody texted you or you saw it on chat.
3: No,
0: don't
3: I haven't saw nothing.
0: You're a liar.
3: Okay, well, I knew that guy was on it.
0: You're
3: so
0: a liar.
3: I kept thinking the Gronk. The Gronk.
0: You're a liar.
3: Why would I think
0: you're,
3: that?
0: You're a liar. Who was, okay, hold on. You ready for this, bitch? Who was the coach?
3: Yeah, I know his name.
0: Who's coach?
15: He's had a steakhouse in Tampa.
0: Shut up, Seth.
5: You shut up. I can name a steakhouse.
0: Shut up.
5: He can say Charlie's. You shut your mouth. He can say Coach Burns. Yeah, he can say Coach Burns.
3: No. Say his name.
0: John Costica, $200.
8: Seth, you know Dan Marino had a steakhouse here in St. Pete, too.
0: Yeah, he did. Right?
5: I know. I used to get the
3: Dan Marino is not a coach.
0: You're right. You don't know the coach.
3: Who
0: at the end of the day, of all the people we mentioned, is the most legendary of all of them. He's the most legendary and accomplished more in the league than all of them.
5: It rhymes with moolah.
3: Yeah, Shula.
5: Shula!
3: Shula!
5: Shula!
3: Shula. Yeah, man. And he designed talking behind the clipboard.
5: Exactly.
3: Boom. See there? I know football.
0: You don't know shiz.
19: Blockade of the Strait of Hormuz causing oil prices to soar around the world. President Trump is urging America's allies.
0: Trump, I got to tell you, man, you've got to get a handle on this. You've got to get on this.
5: I mean, he's got to deal with Kristi Noem's ex-husband's bazongas.
0: Even Lasker, who's Johnny Negative and loves Trump, you would probably agree he's got to get a handle on
3: this. He does right now.
0: You've got to get a handle on this.
3: It's hurting too many Americans, man. It's hurting the poor people
0: bad. His approval rating's like at 28%. He's just, there's people that really, really supported and voted for him that are really, really, really now dogging him, which, that's probably...
3: I don't care what he does and what,
0: but he's got to get this war done.
3: But he's got to keep us from being have to pay for it.
19: Guys, to quote, build up some delayed courage, go to the Strait and just take it. In a phone call, the president told me of our allies, they can police it themselves. Why should I do it for them? They weren't there for me. The president suggesting that America's allies should be there to help, even though they didn't start the war. France, Spain, and Italy have all expressed reluctance to get involved.
0: Everybody who gets, let me, hierarchy.
3: Woo!
0: Happy anniversary, Bubba. 250. Wow. Thank you, hierarchy.
8: Those Brewers got that raise ass.
19: First time in 3 years, the average price of gas now tops $4 a gallon. In Florida, it's $4.16, up nearly $1.30 since the war began. It's worse out west. $4.92 a gallon in Nevada, and nearly six.
0: Man, almost $6 in California. $6 a gallon. Man, most cars take what, 18 gallons?
8: Yeah, good luck.
0: Most cars take 18 gallons. What's 18 times 6? I don't know.
3: So that means diesel's probably $7 a gallon.
0: Yeah, diesel's probably $8.
3: $8
19: a gallon in California.
0: Hey, Alexa. How much is diesel fuel in California?
20: The tax on diesel fuel in California is 46.6 cents per gallon. There is an additional U.S. federal tax of 24.4 cents per gallon.
0: Hey, Alexa, what's the average price of diesel in California?
20: From XP.com. According to AAA, the average price for diesel in California is $5.18.
0: That's about what we're paying here. I think she's about a month behind.
8: Yeah.
19: In Indianapolis, Curtis Davis, a delivery driver, now tightening his belt.
8: $7.46.
0: Hold on. What?
8: $7.46.
0: So, Gene, almost $8 a gallon. $7.47. Seven and a half. And you got how? Do you got two tanks on yours or one?
3: $288 to fill my tank.
0: Yeah.
3: And I can go 590 miles.
0: And I remember you saying, let me tell you something. I'm rich, and I don't even care how much diesel is.
3: I'm not crying about. I'm not going to have gas to get somewhere.
0: I know, but
3: I don't like paying it.
0: Exactly.
3: Don't get me wrong.
21: I want to do my kids.
0: Shut up, Gene. We got this guy talking. This cool black guy from Indianapolis. Okay, since you're so into black guys.
21: Well, limit that now because of funds. I have to pay more funds for gas throughout the week.
19: In Atlanta, Emily Locke making tough decisions.
22: Obviously, it's affecting our family. Like, we are tightening up our budget, not going out to eat as much, watching where we're spending our money.
0: A little bit more hamburger helper.
3: Yeah.
0: Little ramen noodle McDonald's. Action. Little ramen noodle. I will tell you this, man. Aren't eggs $2 now, though?
3: I ain't paid for eggs in a long time, man. I got 7 chickens.
8: Eggs and milk are cheap.
0: Eggs and milk are cheap as hell.
2: Boom.
0: I saw Clearwater Poultry was advertising them like $2 a dozen.
6: That's right.
19: The president has acknowledged.
0: I remember, weren't they seven at one time under Biden?
6: If you could get them.
19: He was elected on a promise to bring down the cost of living. But today he told me the booming stock market before the war made it a good time to do it. Trump insists the oil prices are going to go down. He has threatened if Iran doesn't immediately open the strait, he will be, quote, blowing up and completely obliterating their civilian infrastructure, including power plants and water systems.
0: And they're saying they're not heeding or responding to any of our threats, are they?
6: So say they're running $20. Well, they say there's a group of them now that are...
0: Now, supposedly there's been a regime change.
6: Yes.
0: That we've blowed up the old ones, and we're now talking... I think I saw an article, maybe I'll cover it here momentarily, but that we are now, as America, in our Marco Rubio and Hegs... What's that? Hegseth or whatever.
6: Pete.
0: We're now... Our talking heads and negotiators of this particular excursion are now talking to all new people. Then I guess the old people are either dead or blown up.
6: Dead.
2: Legless Jason is Norris, gone.
6: $20.
19: He also
2: How
19: says
2: about
19: the
2: Legless
19: US.
2: He gone?
0: Who?
2: Legless.
6: No, he's having gay sex.
0: We don't know.
6: Sicilian redneck, $20.
19: And Iran are talking, telling me we have regime change, and this group is much more moderate and much more reasonable.
0: Now, here's the thing. I would like to believe that. I would like to believe that, but I think Trump has been not necessarily so honest about a lot of this that you don't know what to believe. You don't know what to believe.
15: He's the most transparent president in history.
0: Because he'll say, I just want to let you know we have great talks going on. We have 15 points. And then they go, we're not talking, and here's 5 points. All of which are, you know, us staying in control, being able to have nuclear warheads. And, oh, yeah, you want us to open the Strait of Hormuz? We're going to start charging people, like we're the Panama Canal gimmick. Well, that ain't what we want.
19: The president says his team has been talking with the Speaker of the Iranian Parliament, Mohammad Ghalibaf. Speaker Ghalibaf has been jabbing the president on social media. He's toned it down a lot, Trump told me. He's much better. The president then adding ominously... We know where he lives. Let's put it that way.
0: We know where he lives. Let's put it that way. Oh, we know where he lives. You know where your kids go to school.
15: Well, they had to leave this guy living for a reason, I'm assuming.
0: Yeah.
19: And on Cuba, the president telling me Cuba's gone. When I asked him if he was talking about a military operation against Cuba, Trump said, I can't tell you that. I trust you implicitly, but I can't tell you. The White House is well...
0: Here's the other thing. Why do we need to be screwing with Cuba?
2: Because they got a lot of good antique cars over there.
0: Is it because we feel that it's a breeding ground for China and Russia?
6: Well, yeah, China's over there. Yeah, I mean,
2: yeah, plus China's over there.
0: Hold on. They've been there since the beginning of time.
6: Yeah, but they say that the way they treat the people is pretty bad, too.
0: Since when are we the humanitarian police? Have you looked in our own backyard and seen how screwed up we are?
2: What do you mean?
0: Let's fix us.
6: We don't have to be another.
0: You know what?
6: Haiti.
0: I'm going to run for president. You know, the next person to run for president and comes up with this campaign slogan, let's fix America.
15: They just had it, America First, and everybody voted for
0: it. Let's fix us.
19: All aware of polls that show
0: screw the hope and change and the make America great again. Let's fix. We are broken. We need a fix it.
19: Tell you, the White House is well aware of polls that show a solid majority of Americans oppose this war and are deeply concerned about the high gas prices that it's brought. And just a short.
0: Man, I'm telling you, there's one indicator, regardless of what political parties in office, if there's one thing that really gets Americans full hot, it's the price of gas. That affects everybody. Doesn't matter if you're Republican, Independent, Democrat. You know, everybody's got to put that nozzle in their tank. Everybody is dependent upon driving a car or transportation in some way, shape, or form. And that affects everybody. That's a wide cast net that affects everybody, the price of gas. And we are in good moods or crappy moods or miserable or happy based on how much we're paying for gas. And you got to keep it right there at that $2.99 gimmick. You got to keep it right there. You keep it right. If you keep it right there, Lummy, America's kind of, you know, they settle down a little bit.
4: That's right.
0: 299 to 305. But it starts getting to be 466.
1: A while ago.
0: I'm going to try driving the smart car again.
4: Smart?
0: Or my electric bike.
1: The president told reporters that he is finishing up the job in Iran and that, quote, I think...
0: He said 2 or 3 weeks.
1: Two or three weeks, we'll leave. And David, he said that when that happens, the price of gas will come tumbling down.
16: That's what he's telling you tonight, John Carl.
0: That's what he's telling you, John Carl. That's what he's telling you, John Carl. What he's told everybody, a bunch of other stuff, and we don't know who we're really talking to as far as the regime.
7: Today ordering a 14-day halt to construction of President Trump's White House vault.
0: Oh, yeah. I got to go to words before I go on this. Here's what I understand. So I do support him in this new East Wing renovation he's doing at the White House. It's my understanding that he was able to fund it through donations, that it's not costing the American public anything, and that almost every major event from, like, I think from Clinton, like starting with Clinton, every major event that they've had at the White House, like the press secretary, like the press dinner, and like just all major events that we've had since the Clinton era, it is that the White House is not big enough or doesn't have the facility to host the bigger events, and they have to go to like various ballrooms in Washington and things like that. So we have since Clinton have not had enough space to have formal stuff at the White House. So he's building this unbelievable thing that's going to be, listen, he's not even going to be able to enjoy it. They're saying it's not going to get done till either his last couple months in office or when he's out.
3: Yeah, but he'll be invited there later.
0: No. What I'm saying is, like, he's building it for the presidents after him.
3: Who's going to build it for America.
0: He's building it for, you know, like...
3: You make the government happy, they'll be happily...
0: Well, he knows that the next president, whoever that may be, the president after that and after that, they're going to need... They need a bigger facility to be able to have big functions at the White House.
15: He wants his legacy all over the place.
0: Well, that's great.
3: I don't blame him.
0: That's fine. But for us to... For the Democrats and the people that oppose this, to go in and get a federal judge to halt construction.
3: Oh, whatever. Shut
0: and like, come on, man.
3: Really?
0: I mean, like now, listen. If this was, you know, something that he was gonna, that's strictly for him, and it's
3: making the American people pay.
0: For instance, I forget which president redesigned Air Force One. I think it might have been George W. He designed the older one he was on, and he designed the newer one that I think Barack Obama might have been the first president to be able to travel on the newly designed one, but it had to be designed under another president. So these presidents, often when they're doing the right thing, can forward think by saying, well, I'm not going to be around, but the next president's going to need a more efficient plane or a more efficient ballroom, and they're doing it for the next guy. Now, as narcissistic and egomaniac that he is, and I agree that he is, in this particular instance, it's infrastructure that will live forever for our country and our sitting presidents and our government.
15: Didn't he have to get congressional approval? Isn't there something about him tearing down a historical building that needed to get?
0: You might be right on that, but I think maybe the workaround on that was that he had it privately funded, so that might be the workaround. I guess
15: there's no workaround. It got halted.
0: Yeah, it got halted. So I'm not going to get into it now. I'll get into it next.
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0: What a great day today on my 40th anniversary of being a radio personality in some way, shape, or form.
6: Iggy McGillicuddy, $40.
0: Thank you, Iggy. I miss Iggy. I haven't seen Iggy in a while. I think Iggy missed Bart for some reason, didn't he?
6: Yeah, he's probably doing bicep curls.
0: Yeah, he's probably working. His biceps were
3: looking a muscle man guy like Macho.
0: Yeah, he's a big muscle man guy, really jacked up. And if his arms don't look good, he'll miss an event just based on his arms not looking that good. Macho's probably the same way. If he feels like, you know, his traps aren't popping that day, he might, you know, miss an event.
6: Yeah.
7: Ruling from a federal judge today ordering a 14-day halt to construction of President Trump's White House ballroom. The judge says the president cannot build the ballroom without authorization from Congress, and for now, construction has to stop.
0: That's ridiculous.
3: Really?
7: Let's bring in ABC's Stephen Portnoy for more. Stephen, take us through this ruling and how President Trump is responding.
12: Well, the president, of course, is responding, and he's expected to appeal, but the ruling has...
18: I just want to let you know, okay, that's great. Next president's going to have a crap hole for a dying, because it's just not big enough. Wasn't doing it for myself. Just like when Rappin' Ronnie Reagan designed the new Air Force One, Clinton got to enjoy it, Ronnie didn't.
12: Judge Richard Leon, a George W. Bush appointee, saying the president's not the owner of the White House, that he's a steward of the White House for future generations of first families.
0: And when you're making improvements for that White House, for future presidents and generations, and it's not self-serving, what's the problem? And it's not being paid for by American tax dollars. What's the problem? You're just being a dick to be a dick. You're being a that's called Gene Laskering. When you're just being a dick to be a dick. You don't even know what you're talking about, but you just want to be adversarial and a dick. It's called Gene Laskering.
3: Congress, well, you better be glad that Gene Laskering ain't Trump, because I'd be sending my Navy SEALs out to anybody who argued with me.
12: Holds the keys to...
0: You could never be in position of power.
3: I know.
0: You
3: because
0: would be.
3: Anybody who argued with me, I'd take them out.
0: Mm-hmm.
3: Simply.
12: First families. Congress, the judge says, holds the keys to the nation's property, and Congress has not authorized.
0: Now, let me. Do we still have a? Do the Republicans still have a majority in the Congress? And would it just take a? Would it take a two-thirds gimmick, or would it just take a? You know, a plus one on the deal?
6: I don't know. I have to look that up. I know that we have the majority, but I'm not sure on the vote.
12: The construction of the White House ballroom, without question, the judge...
0: Well, I mean, I think we're a little far to halt this. I mean, you're not going to be able to put it back to how it was, because we already got the excavators, and they got half of it blowed up. And I found out yesterday that Trump was not sharing this information because it's a little bit delicate. An intel, but it's going to have a whole entire basement that's dedicated to the for military operations.
3: There you go.
0: So the whole basement's going to be like a special ops deal.
3: There you go.
0: So
12: wrote in a colorful 35-page opinion that hasn't been using at least 19.
0: Yeah, I mean, I think it's a little bit late to halt. Whoa, stop. Well,
2: yeah, okay.
0: You might want to told that guy working that big 349 before he started, you know, taking out half the whole deal.
12: 15 exclamation points and 4 uses of the phrase please exclamation point, dispensing with some of the White House's arguments in favor of the ballroom and private.
2: That's what it's going to look like at the end?
0: Oh, my God.
2: That's nice.
0: That's bigger than the White House.
2: It's really nice.
12: Funding scheme, which the judge has been skeptical of since this case was brought by the National Trust for Historic Preservation. Now, the president, in a social media post, calls that a radical left group of lunatics. But they were successful in the district court, with Judge Richard Leon finding that Congress has not authorized the
0: And here's the deal. This is the way things work in government. So one side does something. Well, if the other side doesn't like it, they just go and put it in front of a judge that's their political affiliation, and he automatically toes the, you know, the party line and does what you want him to. And then you got to go get an appellate deal on somebody on your side. And then at the end of the day, it could end up in the Supreme deal. And, you know, at that point, the Republicans have a majority, but that doesn't mean necessarily they're going to win, because there's been several things that they have, the SCOTUS, whatever they call it, have. Even though I think it was, isn't it 5-3 or something like that? 5-3 Republican. They've ruled against Trump on a lot of different things, even though he's 5-3 majority.
12: Room construction. He points to a 19.
0: So you just get to a Democratic federal judge and this radical left preservation yippee-yo club, and they get in front of a Democratic appointed, you know, a federal judge that's a Democrat or well, federal judges don't have a political affiliation. They're not supposed to, but who appointed them is where their alliance is. And so, you know, you get to a Clinton or an Obama federal appointed judge, and he toes the party line and makes Trump look stupid.
12: It's the ballroom construction. He points to a 1912 law that says that no building or structure can be built on federal land in Washington, D.C. without express authority of Congress. Now, the judge has done a couple of things here.
0: Okay, I mean, if that's a law, then let's go to Congress.
13: Looks like, yeah, Congress has to have 60 votes to get it.
0: 60?
13: Votes.
0: 60 only.
2: How many people to vote?
0: Hold on, there's like 540 of them.
13: No, from the Senate.
0: Oh, from the, well, yeah. So that's 60%. I don't know the Republicans have those numbers. So what are they going to do, just leave this thing, like a tarp it now? They're going to put a big blue tarp over it like all white trash does when they're halfway done with the renovation and the rain's coming?
12: Delayed the enforcement of his injunction by 14 days to allow for a likely Trump administration appeal. He's also established a carve out here that he says that anything that's strictly necessary to secure the safety of the White House and its grounds, including the ballroom construction site, and provide for the personal safety of the president and his staff, can be allowed. But the judge rejected the White House's argument, made as late as last night in a classified filing in this case, that halting construction would imperil national security. The judge said, according to defendants, any construction delay will undermine national security. Please, the judge writes. He says that based on his review, he does not find that an injunction would in any way jeopardize national security, and that the hole that now exists on the north lawn of the east wing of the White House is, quote, a problem of the president's own making.
14: Congress must bless the project.
2: I put a couple red lights right on his forehead in the middle of the night when he wakes up.
0: Who, the judge?
2: Yep.
15: Oh, my goodness.
0: Gene.
2: Change your view of life.
15: Let
2: now.
15: Them build.
2: That's right. Leave Trump alone.
0: I can't even find my. I'm so.
13: Discombobulated.
0: I do not want to. The show to.
15: The man said, "Leave Trump alone." You're going to write a disclaimer.
0: No, he said, "I'm putting two lights on a federal judge's forehead." That's what I'm a little bit nervous about.
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0: Speaking of sex tapes,
2: boom!
0: Man, I wish I could get a deal. Well, that's Kim Kardashian and that's Ray J. This is the most infamous sex tape of all times. This is what propelled her for something. Like she did the sex tape the right way, and my sex tape end up being the wrong way. it ruined me. It propelled her to where she is today. Kim Kardashian. Famous for being famous. And Ray J absolutely blasted the hell out of her. The sex tape got leaked out. And supposedly they had come up, I don't know why, but they had written, I guess Ray J has came up with some type of agreement with the Kardashians in 2023 that neither party would ever discuss the sex tape again. Something like that.
13: Yeah. Confidential settlement agreement.
0: And within a month, the Kardashians already were talking about it on their Hulu Kardashian show.
5: Kim Kardashian's sex tape empire explodes into court chaos. Ray J drops bombshell $6 million settlement reveal. Did Kris Jenner orchestrate it all? You won't believe who's lying.
0: $6 million, man. I wish I would have got $6
5: million. Breaking. R&B star Ray J countersues Kim Kardashian and Kris Jenner for breaching a secret $6 million.
0: Man, just look at that. All that plastic.
15: Yeah, but she looks the best.
0: Looks great.
15: The Kardashian family looks the best with their surgeon. Well, I'm telling you, man. There's other. It's really, really hard to not look like you've been butchered up.
0: Isn't Kendall Jenner really, really hot? The daughters of Bruce Jenner.
15: Kendall, and then there's got what's the other? Kylie.
0: Kylie. Yeah. And they're both, I think, attractive.
15: Yeah, Kylie's very like busty, and Kendall's like kind of skinny.
0: Which one was
15: type.
0: Like the model that had a makeup line or something like that, and it's worth nearly $1 billion.
15: Kylie.
0: That's Kylie?
15: Yeah.
5: ...deal over their 2003 sex tape.
0: But you're right, Seth. Of all the Hollywood people that do plastic surgery, and, you know, she by far, they're dialed in. They have the most believable look.
15: You know? Oh, I don't think they even share their surgeon, because you don't really see a lot of... you know, older women that are getting their faces tightened up look like it's natural.
0: Yeah, look at Kris Jenner. She's about 80.
5: Yeah. Tape. He claims the tape was consensual. Kim pushed for its 2007 release with Kris managing it, shattering her victim story peddled for decades. It started when Kim and Kris sued Ray J for defamation over his wild RICO racketeering accusations against them. Ray J fires back. Kardashians revived the scandal on Hulu's The Kardashians post-settlement, hunting publicity and damaging his rep. He's seeking $1 million damages. The battle rages on. Shocking celeb drama unpacked only on Awesome TV. Hit follow now for daily Hollywood bombshells.
0: Thanks.
5: Like, share.
0: I don't even know what we just did. I don't even know what we just covered there. Ray J suing for $1 million because...
3: They're showing his little Peter.
15: Oh, no, Gene.
0: Hold on. Even your biggest proponent in this room is Seth Kushner, and even he said, oh, no, Gene.
15: They needed two cameras for his wiener.
3: Oh, really?
15: Yeah.
0: His wiener.
3: Well, then why is he suing?
13: Well, they were... So, I guess they talked about it, but then they were trying to have it... certain things in the document not being able to be released, and I guess he was wanting it out now. So it's a legal battle.
15: He tries to get a little revival of his career every now and again, yeah. And this might be the juice that he's looking for. He also came out recently and said that he was dying and that he only has a few months to live, and people are saying that's a lie. A lot of weird stuff going on from the Ray J camp, but, you know, Kim,
3: what does he do for a living?
0: More of an R&B guy, right, Seth? Is he more an R&B guy?
15: I think so, yeah. Do you remember Moesha Brandy? I'm sure you don't. It was a great show, but that was his sister, so... Kim's from a
3: that was a man that was dressed up as a big fat black girl.
15: That was Precious, but this was Moesha. UPN 44 show. People loved
3: what,
15: it.
3: What was that? What is that?
13: Oh, you're thinking of Tyler Perry.
0: Yeah. And by the way, I have a story for him from him, and he's a good. Tyler Perry is the one that you're thinking of, Big Mama Gene, where he goes and does all these movies where he plays a large African American.
15: Oh, Medina.
0: Where he plays,
15: Medea, yeah.
0: Yeah, he plays a old, like a grandma African American woman.
3: I'm thinking of the lady who's got like a TV show, like the Voice, but the one person in it, the big fat lady,
0: Oprah.
3: No, she's ugly black
0: Wendy,
3: man.
0: Wendy Williams.
3: Maybe her.
15: Oh, you ugly black man.
3: But he dresses as a woman.
0: Oh, RuPaul.
3: Yeah, that's it.
0: RuPaul.
15: Oh, yeah. RuPaul's drag show. You watch that, Gene?
0: Yes, he does.
15: You watch the drag show?
0: Yes. He's, you know what? I think Gene just told on himself that he's a big RuPaul fan.
13: Oh, man.
0: Are you a big RuPaul fan, Gene?
2: No, I just seen it before. You know, I've seen him. Did you know
0: RuPaul's about 6'6"?
2: It's a big old black guy.
15: Let me. Can we get a picture of RuPaul just to confirm?
2: Yeah,
15: that
2: make sure I got the right guy.
15: Gene is hot for RuPaul.
0: Because he said fat, and RuPaul's not fat.
2: RuPaul's big.
0: Yeah, RuPaul's big.
15: What do you like? Is she attractive, Gene?
2: No. A black guy dressed as a black woman. I mean,
0: all right, well, you got that right.
15: Well, I mean, but she's very fashionable. Would you say?
2: Yeah, she's got a lot of money in a dress.
15: Yeah,
2: face is ugly.
0: No, I don't. I mean,
15: looks like Chiquita Banana sometimes, you know. Really do some
0: RuPaul.
2: The banana's brown, but it tastes good. Is that what you're trying to say?
0: Bananas? What?
15: I don't know what I'm trying to say.
13: I already said the picture.
15: I just want to see. I just was waiting for the picture to come through.
0: Here you go, Gene. I think you meant this.
15: Oh, there you go.
2: Yeah, her.
0: Him. Yeah. So what about him? Her.
2: What do you mean? What about him?
15: Who has better hoots? Her or Kristi Noem's husband?
2: Her, because they're straight.
0: But are they real?
2: Oh, probably.
15: No, I mean, real?
13: What?
15: They're
2: they can't put real ones on a man. That's what they do, right?
0: No, they can. No.
2: She whacked off, too?

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1: So hold on, G. So you go to the mall and somebody short spaces you on a parking gimmick.
2: For what? He had plenty of room on the
1: other
2: side.
1: Did you see this person and no. they were an African American?
2: No, I didn't see him at all, but they parked like one.
1: Oh,
2: just saying. So I went in there, and it was out of my mind.
1: You cannot stereotype bad parking with African Americans. You can't.
2: I wasn't.
1: You are.
2: Well,
1: I didn't see him, but they park like one.
2: You're trying to get deep into it, and I just told you he parked bad.
1: Yeah, okay? I'm getting deep into it because you insinuated that you
2: Well,
1: knew,
2: that's me. I you know, I'm sorry.
1: I'm sorry. I didn't know who Dan Marino was. Okay, I thought Marino played for just training
2: camp. I see this picture of this big black dude dressed up as a lady, nauseous as hell, and got the lipstick. And so I said, it dawned on me, I need that lipstick to write on that dude's car.
1: What if that dude was an older, like an 80-year-old dude who just, you know, some old guy who can't park right?
2: Well, get you a detail guy.
3: So did you write on lipstick?
2: Yes, I took the lipstick and wrote on his car.
1: Well, what part of his car?
2: Across the windows, right across the whole side.
1: And what'd you say?
3: Did it rhyme with skag?
2: Skag? No.
3: No, I'm just saying what you put on his windshield. Did it rhyme with
2: skag? No, I said quit parking like and I wrote something.
3: An N-word?
1: Don't answer that question. And you know what? You said, Seth, you've been in this business long enough that you can't set a guy that doesn't know the rules that well up with that.
3: No, he knows the rules.
1: But he breaks them.
3: But I wanted to see what he wrote.
1: He knows the rules, but he's also a
2: rule breaker. He knew what he did.
1: You know better than to set him up with a possible N-word flippage. You idiot.
3: But I mean, if he's
2: But I wrote on the back of it because it was a Jeep Cherokee, and I wrote on the back of it, you've been pawed.
4: How much did you pay for the lipstick, Gene?
2: $30.
4: Oh, jeez.
3: Oh, no.
2: Dude, it was redder than hell.
4: Oh, I bet.
2: Oh, man.
3: It's cruelty-free to animals. Yeah, they don't touch
2: it. I figured it would be greasy enough that it wouldn't come off easy.
4: Oh, God.
1: So, speaking of African Americans and really nice ones and great ones and philanthropic ones, Tyler Perry, who, Gene, is the male comedian who is unbelievably successful, might be one of the most affluent African Americans in Hollywood. And because I know he owns, I think he just bought BET, or didn't he? Or somebody bought BET and he owned it or something like that.
3: I don't know. I just know he's got that big ass movie studio in Georgia.
1: Yeah. And anyway, he very, very philanthropically donated $250,000 worth of gift cards to the TSA of the Atlanta Hartsfield Airport. And the TSA rep made a ruling that the workers can keep them. But, you know, as the TSA and Atlanta Hartsfield Airport was one of the most stretched thin and one of the airports where people were calling in and what have you. And Tyler Perry donated, you know, over $250,000 to help the people that are they getting paid now?
4: Yes, they are.
1: I think they're getting paid. They I think just 2 days ago, Monday, might have been the first time in nearly a month or so that these TSA workers finally got some financial relief. Prior to that, Tyler Perry, great guy, gave gift cards.
5: There is now a happy ending after days of confusion.
1: That's so cool, man.
5: Over Tyler Perry's generous donation to Atlanta TSA workers. I talked to a Tyler Perry spokesperson this afternoon who confirms employees will now be allowed to keep the gift cards after all. Tyler Perry donated $250,000 in $1,000 gift cards to support officers who worked nearly 6 weeks without pay during the shutdown, some struggling to buy groceries, gas, even facing eviction. At one point, workers were getting a call from management telling them to return.
1: Is that Dion's ex? Tracy Edmonds or whatever?
2: He's such a nice guy now, is he?
1: No.
4: I think it's the movie.

0: Messing with Dion.
1: No, no, this is Dion's ex.
2: Oh.
1: Dion.
2: You know, maybe the guy is not really the nice guy you think he is.
1: He's actually absolutely a nice guy.
2: Well, he might have been having tax problems and he whips the $250,000 out and gets tax write off.
0: Gene, stop. You're doing exactly what I ask you not to do. Okay. And that's taking a negative dick approach on everything we do.
2: There's both sides to the story.
0: Well, you know what? There's no reports that
2: what
0: Tyler
2: else has
0: Perry
2: he done nice?
0: There's a lot of things.
2: Okay.
0: There's no reports that Tyler Perry needed a $250,000 tax deduction because he had IRS issues and that's why he decided to do something nice for the TSA workers. Gene, you've got to stop.
2: Okay.
0: You've got to stop.
2: He's a great guy. He's like Tiger Woods.
3: Turn the cards. That sparked frustration and a wave of public backlash.
0: You make it tough for me to navigate this ship.
4: Is he the choppy waters?
0: You know, he's just constantly throwing stuff overboard and messing with my anchor and turning my motors off and just screwing with me nonstop. And I'm trying to get this thing to shore.
4: But you always get to shore no matter what.
0: No, I don't.
3: Well, as of today, the spokesperson
5: I get in trouble
3: for Tyler Perry.
5: If I just say that Gene was kind of correct on the IRS.
2: Oh, don't. I'm walking out of this place if I'm correct.
6: Oh, boy.
2: Because I try to tell my man, I try to tell my birthday friend over here some good things. And there could be, don't always look at everything good because sometimes it's not.
0: Just Lummi.
5: Is this on your red deck $20?
0: Lummi.
5: Yes, sir.
0: Tell us what information you might potentially have. I guarantee it's not any information that he had. He just threw out the dickness.
4: You think he just found
2: this
4: on Facebook,
2: out the
4: Bubba?
2: Other side of the fence that the regular white guy thinks.
0: Let me go ahead.
5: He had issues with the IRS from a 3-year audit that revealed he owed $9 million to the IRS.
2: Woo! $9 million. We never made $9 million, all of us together.
3: He tells me that they received a notice
2: from the
3: DHS.
2: Hold on, let me give you $250,000 so I can get out of this problem. Boom. And he's messing with our friend's wife.
0: No, he's not. She's starring in one of his new movies.
2: Oh, okay. Good man.
3: And TSA legal teams.
0: He's all over the road. He is just, my Lord.
4: This is perfect. I know it's hard for you, but I'm thoroughly enjoying it.
0: I got to go to words. I need a break. I need to go. I just need to
4: didn't
0: get up.
4: Face you on Tyler Perry. That's got to hurt.
0: He did. Yeah. I got faced.
4: Yeah. On
0: I got
4: your birthday.
0: Faced. I got faced on my 40-year anniversary. I never thought in a million years when I did crack the mic open in 1996, April 1st, that I'd be sitting 40 years later at a rat-infested studio in Tampa, Florida.
2: But we're going to remember this for the rest of our life.
0: With a redneck, racist redneck.
2: That told on himself, right? And with red.
0: Who knows nothing about nothing.
2: Bruce Paul.
0: And
2: lipstick.
0: I really never thought that I'd be here right now. I mean, just on a lot of different levels. I need to go outside for a breath of fresh air. And I never do that, Seth.
4: Yeah, no, enjoy. It's a nice day out.
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4: Johnny K. The Steel Slinging Madman, Valparaiso, Indiana. 200 on the PayPal. I love Gene's logic. It's radio gold.
2: Thanks, man. But I'm going to tell you something, bro. You freaked me out there for a minute.
4: Who did?
2: You.
4: Why?
2: Because you yelled that out. And I thought we were, because me and Lummy and Steph was talking, and you were mad because we were talking and you weren't able to pay attention or something. I thought you were yelling at me.
4: No, I just yelled at Johnny K.
2: You yelled it out, though. Johnny had.
4: Johnny K. Johnny
2: Costica. I thought you said shut up.
4: Costica, Costeca, it doesn't matter.
2: Thanks, Johnny K., but I thought you said shut up.
4: P1, love him. Thank you, fellow Hoosier.
2: And the rest of you little chatamongos, speak up. Speak up with a couple 5 or 20 spots, man.
4: You chatamongos.
5: Greg D, $20.
4: We gotta pay the bills, Lummy.
5: Yeah, Greg D, thank you.
4: We got rent coming up on the 15th, you chatamongos.
2: What else can you call him?
4: I don't know. Johnny K is the head of the chatamongos.
2: He's the head of the chatamongos? The chatamongos?
4: So appreciative, Johnny K. Lummy, so Gene, this kind of goes to what you're asking about. If this was King Gene, there would be no war, rules of war. War's just war. You know, it's like when you go out there in the feature and, you know, like,
2: you put yourself in that predicament
4: and put a slider on.
2: Game's
4: you,
2: on.
4: And you don't check up and you take both of you out. Like,
2: that's,
4: you know,
2: it.
4: I'm just telling
2: part
4: you
2: of the game.
4: So war's a lot like racing. You know what I'm saying? How big your balls are. You going to stuff it in there and lift? Or
2: That's the truth. You're speaking the perfect truth.
4: You're going to be a bottom feeder and just go slow and get lapped. How about it?
2: Right. Get out of the way.
9: Since the beginning, humans have resorted to violence as a way to settle disagreements.
4: Seth, don't you wish that war was just this easy right here? Hold on.
9: Humans have resorted to
4: cavemen's, like, if you and
2: that's,
4: I were,
2: yeah, that's me on the left with the mullet.
4: Okay, but just think about it. Just dating back to our most primitive early times, if somebody had a problem with you, there were no countries.
2: Club them to death.
4: There were no airplanes. There were no. This is how it went.
2: Governor to governor.
9: Divergence is a way to settle disagreements.
4: Bam. Boom. Okay.
2: Oh, I won, too.
4: Yeah, exactly.
9: Yet through the ages, people from around the world have tried to limit the brutality of war.
4: Now, Gene, each one of these tells a story. Now, do you see what this story tells?
2: Yeah, see, don't kill my wife and baby.
4: Exactly. See, you got it. Don't kill my wife and baby. See, back in the day, right here, hold on.
9: Since the beginning,
4: there were no rules.
9: Humans have resorted to violence.
4: There were no rules.
5: Smackhead. That's
4: just
5: it.
4: It's whoever it was. The who was the baddest?
2: Who could swing the club the best?
9: This is a way to settle disagreements.
4: No rules. Here, I don't know what. I don't think there's really any rules there either.
5: Well, no, it's because he's surrendering.
2: Because he's surrendering. Oh, okay. You know, humanity. So, we got more humanitarian there.
4: Right. So since I'm surrendering, I'm not going to cut your head off.
2: I'm not fighting.
4: All right.
9: Then we people move from around the world have tried to limit the brutality of war.
4: Let me limit to, okay.
2: The mom and
4: you've infiltrated my area, but you cannot
2: they're
4: kill.
2: They're not part of the fight.
4: You cannot kill my
2: they're
4: wife
2: innocent.
4: Wife and child.
5: Since I had redneck $20, last year's Chattamongos.
2: All right.
4: Thank you, my friend.
9: It was this humanitarian spirit that led to the first genocide.
4: And then that was like, okay, if there's a wounded guy, we're going to allow your soldiers to take the wounded guy
2: and not kill them guys carrying.
4: Right. Because, like, if you have, like, a...
2: As soon as you let him down, I'm popping your head off.
4: Well, okay, Gene. I got you in my sniper scope right
2: walking
4: now.
2: Walking slow.
4: And I see that red armband that says you're medical, but the minute you drop that guy off, and I'm going to go ahead and have to pick you off.
9: Geneva Convention of 1864. And to the birth of modern international humanitarian law.
2: Oh, now we got NATO.
9: Yeah. Setting the basic limits on how wars can be fought, these universal laws of war protect those not fighting, as well as those no
4: even chickens
9: longer able to.
4: Okay, the injured.
2: You know, in Idaho, when that whipping little whipmaster winds come, what do you call them? Tornadoes?
4: Yeah.
2: When the tornadoes come.
4: Hold on. For those scoring at home, Seth, whipmaster. When the whip, master. You know, when the Cat 5 whipmaster comes.
10: In Idaho?
4: Yeah.
10: Okay.
4: I mean tornado.
2: You know, what do you hear?
4: Sirens.
2: You hear that, and then you go into your bunker.
4: Yeah.
2: Okay. So when Iran and Iraq will get into a war, and you hear that, all the people go south. We won't bomb there.
9: A distinction must always be made between who or what may be attacked and who or what must be spared and protected. Most importantly, civilians can never be targeted. To do so is a war crime.
2: But they're going to grow up to be militants anyway.
4: Well, Gene, I've got to clear them out.
2: Yeah.
4: But let me ask you a question.
2: And the women, they're letting, you know, they're letting the military guys hide out in there.
4: Let me ask you a question. Okay. Did we violate the Geneva Convention and the rules of war, Lummy, when we bombed Nagasaki and Hiroshima and we, you know, it was all predominantly all civilians?
5: Well, they changed the rules of war after
2: since
5: that.
2: Then?
5: Yeah. Like 1949, I think, is when they came up with the new
2: treaty.
5: So we got
2: to have a NATO approval to drop a bomb.
4: No, I just don't think you can drop it on an entire city. And because I mean, Nagasaki and Hiroshima, I think what was it, over 200,000?
2: If you're the city that put them people in the orchestration of being the boss, you all need to die too.
5: Well, that's kind of why they didn't just nuke Vietnam or Korea.
11: When they drove into our village, they shouted that they were going to kill everyone. I was so scared. I ran to hide in the bush.
10: That's what Trump did on Twitter last night, was saying he was going to kill everybody.
4: Yeah, you're exactly right. Like, completely a violation of just war in itself when Trump goes, I'm just going to tell you right now, the entire country will be obliterated. Everybody will die.
10: Well, I think that international court or whomever it is, that I don't know if it's in Sweden or Switzerland, the actual court, but I think that they have, like, if Putin goes somewhere, they can arrest him. If Netanyahu goes somewhere, they can arrest him. I mean, I don't think that it ever actually happens, but there are people that they're ready to snatch up for war crimes.
4: But so Bibi and Putin and Trump might have to watch where they travel.
10: I don't know. So I don't think Trump has.
4: So they don't get yoked up.
2: I tell you, King Gene smokes the whole country, and he's a war criminal. Now I take my best guys and smoke NATO.
4: Well, Gene, I mean, you can't.
2: I pick them all off at their death.
5: King Gene's ready to just.
2: I'll put my own NATO people in there, and it makes King Gene.
4: You're so flawed. You are so flawed.
2: I give them fair share time. Move or get moved.
12: Hi, this is King Gene. And on behalf of the United States of America, I'm President 48. And
2: I put a lot of people in business.
12: Just want to let you know, for you Iranians over there that thinking you're putting together this human chain around the nuclear power plant, and whether it's kids or women, I'm bombing it tomorrow at 1 o'clock. So, like, you know, I don't think
2: everybody be away from there.
12: I don't think I'd be there if you. Because I'm going to bomb it, whether it's a human chain or a teddy bear or a little girl. I'm giving you a whole day notice.
2: Casualties of war.
12: I'm giving you a whole day notice.
2: Sorry.
4: Here are the human chains that were formed yesterday. You know, again, this the ceasefire agreement, I don't think, came down till the 6:30, something like that. I think there was only like an hour and 40, like an hour
2: These
4: and 20.
2: These are only the people that worked there.
4: I heard about it at 6:53. What time was it official? And Fox broke into special programming, but like what time, is there an official time when Trump tweeted it? Because they were reading from his social, you know, send me the Truth Social post of him making this announcement.
5: Okay.
4: Because he did it via Truth Social. I mean, look at all those people. And technically, I mean, if we were to bomb that place, you know, it could be not cool with regards to the, you know, rules of engagement.
2: I'm taking Hazel with me to the NATO table.
4: What's that?
2: I'm taking Hazel with me to the NATO table.
12: Hey, NATO, this is my guy, Kevin Hazlett. He's got me out about 16 times that I've done stupid stuff, and he's going to go ahead and negotiate this for me.
5: There you go. I sent it to you.
12: I got a Flow Racing Sprint Car race to watch. David Gravel's my favorite, so I'm just, or Rico Abreu.
5: Yep.
12: Pulling for that little 24 guy. All right, so this came down at, boy, Lummy.
5: Yeah.
12: 654. Is it Brent Baird?
5: Yeah, Brent.
12: Brent.
5: Whatever his name is.
12: On Fox. And he's on.
5: Brent Baer.
12: He's after the five. He's on from six until seven. He broke it within the minute.
5: 6:35 is when he broke it.
12: Who did?
5: Brent Baer.
12: More. Before it was posted on Truth Social?
5: No, this is 6:54. No. See, like, this is like the repost.
10: This was posted on Twitter?
5: Yeah.
10: So this is a screenshot of Truth Social. Like,
5: that's just the truth.
12: Oh, okay. Yeah. So, Seth, this isn't the time that Trump put it on Truth Social. So no. This is a screenshot of it.
5: Yes.
12: Right?
5: Yes.
12: Yeah. All right. What time did it post up on Truth Social? Do you know, Lum?
5: 6:29.
12: So it took Baird about 18 minutes to get it to us. Based on the conversation, this is the official statement from Donald J. Trump, our president of the United States, 47, if you will. Based on conversations with Prime Minister Shabazz Sharif and Field Marshal Azam Manir.
5: Yeah.
12: Which of Pakistan. See, I think Pakistan, Lummy, was one of the most concerned about this because they're neighbors of Iran and they feel as if they could be a target too.
10: They were open about asking Trump to hold off on the destruction for a couple weeks.
12: So they sent over
10: it was a letter, a proposal, or an offer or something yesterday to President Trump.
12: So the Pakistanis were part of this potential asking Trump to cease fire.
5: Pakistan, I think, gets some of their oil from Iran,
12: and wherein they requested that I hold off the destructive force being sent tonight to Iran, and subject to the Islamic Republic of Iran agreeing to complete immediate a safe opening of the Strait of Hormuz. I agree to suspend the bombing and attack of Iran for a period of 2 weeks. This will be a double-sided ceasefire. So Seth, does that mean that means us and them, correct?
10: Yes.
12: Okay. And that does that now, do we speak for Israel at this point? Like, does Bibi have to abide by these?
10: I read that they were still bombing each other as of this morning, so
12: okay. We probably need to call Bibi up and go, Bibi, we're trying to but Bibi's like, well, they're sending stuff over here, so I gotta send stuff over there, and at that point you can't blame them. The reason for doing so is that we have already met and exceeded all military objectives and are very far along with a definitive agreement concerning long-term peace with Iran and peace in the Middle East. We received a 10-point proposal from Iran and believe it is a workable basis to which to negotiate. Almost all of the various points of past contention have been agreed to between the United States and Iran, but a two-week period will allow the agreement to be finalized and consummated. On behalf of the United States of America and President, and also representing the countries of the Middle East, it is an honor to have this long-time problem close to resolution. Thank you for your attention to this matter, President Donald J. Trump. Now, if this does go down and this does happen, I think it's great.
13: Yeah, it's all good.
12: I mean, I think it's all good. Here's a news report, basically reporting what I just said.
14: Iran, the United States, and Israel say they have reached a temporary ceasefire in the war that swept across the Middle East, but there are big questions that still remain. Top of mind is the Strait of Hormuz, the narrow mouth of the Persian Gulf through which 20% of crude oil and natural gas passes.
12: Which, by the way, Seth is right, and I found an article, and I'm going to play next, that it looks like there is a $2 million per ship bounty that's been put on all ships that go through there, payable to Iran.
2: smoke Iran too.
14: Peacetime.
12: I mean, Gene, Iran is the target. It's not two. We can't smoke them. We've agreed not to smoke them for 2 weeks. And part of the agreement is probably allowing them to charge for people to use the Strait of Hormuz. That's how they're going to rebuild their country. And that's how they're going to, you know, abide by some of the stiff stuff that we want, including not having the capabilities to produce nuclear warheads. And so in doing that, we have to give them something.
14: Iran insists that its military is still going to control access through the strait. And we've heard from one diplomat that says Iran and Oman, whose territorial waters form the strait, would still be collecting fees from passing ships. This is a big departure from what it had been before. The world largely considers the strait an international waterway that should be free for all. Meanwhile, we're seeing discrepancies from Iran.
12: Like, how do they pull a ship? Seth, how do you pull the ship over and charge him $2 million? Like, I mean, do they have like a guy out there and he's got swipe machine?
10: I mean, you could pay $2 million, they could keep it closed, or they could, you know, they could open it up and threaten to blow you up. I mean, to me, I'm paying the $2 million.
12: No, I know, but how do they actually collect the $2 million? Do they just bill the company?
10: Cash App, Venmo, PayPal.
12: Hey, listen, Captain, sorry you boarded your boat, but it looks like you haven't paid us.
10: Hold on, let me just pull over here and I'll Venmo you at the Wi-Fi. Saying?
12: You got like literally a 900-foot tanker the size of three football fields in there, and you got the Strait of Hormuz, Iran police, and a little dinghy pulling you over with a credit card swipe machine, wanting to know what your Venmo number is.
14: And it's language about the 10 points it's put forward on.
12: Let me just pull this thing over. Like you can pull those things over.
14: Yeah. Ending the war. In its Farsi language version, it included that it wanted to continue to enrich uranium. That's something that U.S. President Donald Trump has said is a non-starter. Trump fears that Iran's nuclear program could allow Tehran.
12: Now, does that mean, Lummi, that we have to go in and get all of their uranium? Does that mean we have to go in and take all of their, like, they can't, because uranium is the absolute base of nuclear warhead. You cannot create a nuclear weapon without uranium.
5: You gotta get it.
12: So do you gotta go in there? Do they have it? Do they mine it? And the country has uranium, and we have to take it out of the ground, or do they just have it stockpiled for a possible nuclear weapon?
5: Supposedly they have it stockpiled underground.
14: Potentially develop a nuclear weapon should it choose to do so. And we also saw the Iranians continue to launch missile barrages even after the ceasefire was announced across the Gulf Arab states and on Israel. In the United Arab Emirates, where I am, they said a fire broke out at a facility at a natural gas field there after one missile barrage was sighted. Now, the Iranians as well have a lot of other questions, and particularly over what's going to happen to their so-called axis of resistance, those militia groups in the region that support Iran. Pakistan had said that Israel was going to immediately stop its attacks against Hezbollah in Lebanon, but Israeli Prime Minister Benjamin Netanyahu, while saying that he would honor the ceasefire with Iran, said that Israel's war against Hezbollah would continue. That's a major sticking point. And it remains unclear when these talks would start.
12: So or Israel, or just we representing all the Middle East, or the world for that matter, we could be cool with Iran, give them what they want, we get what we want, but then you got the sleeper cell of Hezbollah, and you're always fighting them, so like it might not ever end, right? I mean, Seth, am I right? Like in the fact that we can have an agreement with the country, but these sleeper terrorist cells could continue to wreak havoc.
10: I would imagine that if Iran falls in line, though, that that there'll be pullback on some of the proxies,
12: right? Because Iran might help us get rid of them. So now they're, you know, where they're allowed to, you know, do things freely in Iran.
10: Hezbollah's in Lebanon. I mean, you got the Houthis. Like, it's not there. You know, everybody's all over the place.
14: Art. The Pakistanis, who are one key mediator, said they could start as soon as Friday in Islamabad, but we have not heard from Iran or the United States who it would be sending or when these talks would start. So all this put together really shows how shaky this ceasefire is, and the future of the Middle East hangs in the balance now as we try to sort out what will happen next.
12: Now what happens if it goes 2 weeks and we're, Lummi, where we were yesterday?
5: And, back to bombing.
12: I mean, I don't think you can you can cry chicken again. Like, I don't think, I don't cry wolf. I don't think you can cry wolf. Trump cannot allow them to ask to renegotiate or more time. Like, this 2-week window that he's given them, that's it. Or we look stupid and weak. Yeah. If we don't follow through, we, you know, it went down to the 11th hour. It went down to, you know, 90 minutes before all hell was supposed to break loose. And they came up with this agreement. Now, if they start playing cute games and start, you know, wanting more and less and, you know, still not, you know, not abiding by, you know, possibly the nuclear, I think that's the most, you know, one of the things that we're most worried about. But I think at that point we got to kill him.
5: I sent you this. Looks like it came down to about 20, 25 minutes. It looks like Trump has said that they're talking about doing a joint venture with Iran to safeguard the strait.
13: This, based on conversations with Prime Minister Sharif and Field Marshal Munir of Pakistan, and wherein they requested that I hold off the destructive force being sent tonight to Iran and subject to the Islamic Republic of Iran, agreeing to the complete, immediate, and safe opening of the Strait of Hormuz, I agree to suspend the bombing and attack of Iran for a period of 2 weeks. This will be a double-sided ceasefire. The reason for doing so is that we have already met and exceeded all military.
12: I mean, this is already everything I covered.
5: It was just a wording. It looks like they were talking about doing a joint venture.
13: And peace in the Middle East.
12: I tell you what, we're going to collect. We'll be the collection guys. We'll get a million of it.
13: A workable basis on which to negotiate. Almost all of the various points of past contention.
12: So hold on, we might be from wanting to be in war with these guys to being in bed with them and being business partners with the 2 million a ship, and we get half of that. You know, so we went from wanting to blow you up to now we're buddies and we're partners in the 2 million a ship game over there in Hormuz. And I could see where, you know, Trump, who is really, you know, told people how and really, really, really made it a point of contention as to how frustrated he was in Italy and France and Great Britain and other countries, Turkey, that have not stepped up and helped us. You know, helped us with this, you know, Strait of Hormuz, these countries who get their oil from that area and region, and how they've not stepped up and kind of taken a back approach to the point where we can't. Don't we have like 50,000 troops in Japan or something like that that they've not allowed us to.
5: Like, Japan and Korea.
12: They've not worked with us. And so I can see where Trump was like, OK, listen, Iran. We're going to help you police the 2 million a tanker, and we're going to be in, and we're going to get 1 million, and you're going to get 1 million. And yeah, we're going to start charging people. And the reason why we're going to start charging you is because none of you guys stepped up and helped me when this was all sketched out. Nobody helped me. So now you're going to pay. I like that. What better way to turn an adversarial person into now you're working with them?
5: Yeah, win-win, right? For everyone.
15: Donald Trump claims he has secured the opening of the Strait of Hormuz. But here's the catch. Iran is now charging up to $2 million per ship to pass through it. So is this really a breakthrough or a strategic win for Iran? Trump announced a ceasefire-style arrangement, framing it as Iran agreeing to ensure safe and open passage through the strait. In return, the United States pauses strikes. But the reality is far more complex. This deal actually incorporates key...
12: Now, is this the 10-point deal? I've not seen it. I don't think any of us have seen it.
5: No.
12: Iran's 10-point conditions that the U.S. has accepted as workable. The U.S. is fundamentally committed to non-aggression. This is what we're committed to, right?
5: Mm-hmm.
12: Continuation of Iran's control over the Strait of Hormuz. Acceptance of enrichment. Lifting all primary sanctions. Lifting all secondary sanctions. Termination of a U.N. Security Council resolution. Termination of a IAEA Board of Governor resolution, payment of compensation. Payment of compensation to Iran, withdrawal of U.S. combat forces to the region, and cessation of
1: war on all fronts, including against the heroic Islamic resistance of Lebanon.
16: That's got nothing to do with $2 million for the street.
1: Yeah, it does.
16: Where?
1: Well, it says the continuation of Iran's control over the Strait of Hormuz. Within that, that just means we're, you know, we could still we could still cut a deal where we're getting some money on that. But let me, it looks like we're pretty much kind of laying down on this deal.
16: Sure.
1: Right?
5: It looks like a little bit. I mean,
1: now here's what I, including against the heroic Islamic resistance of Lebanon. Who are, is that the old regime or is that the new people?
5: I'm not sure.
1: Secession of war on all fronts, including, won't you look up, Lummy, the Islamic resistance of Lebanon. And is that the old regime or is that the new people we're talking with?
15: Elements of Iran's own proposal, including some...
1: I don't like a lot of this stuff. It looks like we're being a bunch of pussies here. Unless we're in on the money, Vig, with Hormuz.
5: That's Hezbollah. And people are saying in chat that this is what they wanted, but this is not what was agreed to.
1: Oh, okay. This is what they threw at us, and we've whittled it down from there?
5: Yes.
1: Okay.
15: Unprecedented. Transit fees. Iran, along with Oman, can now formally charge ships passing through the strait, with reports suggesting fees of up to $2 million per tanker. And this isn't entirely new. During the conflict, Iran had already begun informally charging select ships, creating what analysts called a Tehran toll booth. Now, it's official. And the numbers are staggering.
1: The Tehran toll booth.
15: The Strait of Hormuz carries nearly 20% of the world's oil supply. Around 100 ships pass daily. That means Iran could earn nearly $20 million per day.
1: Per day?
16: No. Smoke the whole country.
1: Per day means, do you know how much?
16: Get rid of the kids, too.
1: Do you know how much you can rebuild in with $20 million a day?
16: Yeah.
1: I mean, you can build.
16: Keep your money, smoke the hospital.
5: King Jean said, get rid of them.
1: King Jean. King Jean said, quote,
16: I tell you what I would do. I would smoke the whole country and give it to somebody. Like, who, I'd sell that country to another country that they wanted to buy it.
10: Okay. I like that.
16: You know, we got problems in America with the
1: illegal immigrants.
16: Yeah, I'll give you your own country.
1: That's a pretty big piece of land. That's one of the largest countries in the Middle East.
16: Good, grow, prosper.
5: Oh, so you're saying go through America. So put all the immigrants in
16: anybody
5: Iran.
16: Anybody who don't want to, anybody who tries to burn the flag, anybody who tries to protest
1: we're shipping
16: Trump,
1: you over to Iran, ship which to now Iran, is officially
16: have your own country.
1: United States, Far East.
16: You can burn the American flag all you want over there.
1: This is America. This is America. Middle East is where we're sending
16: the kids that don't know if they're a girl or boy.
1: It's the land of misfits.
16: All bathrooms are the same. All right out of the box.
1: I mean, kind of like on Rudolph the Red-Nosed Reindeer, where they said all the defective toys. The land of misfits.
5: Yeah, they got their own island.
1: Yeah, we got their own island.
10: All right, so we got so far. We got on the island. We've got illegals. We've got transgenders. Who else?
1: Flag burners.
16: Bad criminals.
1: Flag burners.
16: Send them over there like they sent the criminals over to us.
1: Criminals. Flag burners.
16: Have a good life.
1: Transgenders.
16: I'm giving you free property. Just come.
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20: Today at 10:15, I'll do a live, kind of a one-off. If you're not a Green Bay Packer fan, then you probably want to listen. It's going to be pretty much Packer oriented, as I'm talking to the Packers wide receiver number one, Christian Watson, formerly a second round draft pick out of North Dakota State. A lot of people physically compare him to Mike Evans. He's about 6'2", 6'3", 220, runs a 4.35, 4.38, 40. Has been kind of an injury-ridden player. Only played 8 games last year, coming off a blown ACL the year prior. Although the final eight games that he played, he led the league in, I think, yards per catch. I think he's in the final year of his deal. I don't know why one of the things I'm going to have his father on. His father does a podcast and is very controversial. And doesn't really hold back on the things that he thinks the Packers are doing wrong. I think him and I are going to be like two peas in a pod, bitching and moaning about the ins and outs of a Green Bay Pack. Seth, you probably would be pretty cool with doing a podcast with like Caleb Williams' dad or something like that. You know, a guy that plays for the Bears that's high profile and his dad's, very knowledgeable and a former NFL player. It'd be kind of cool to, cut it up with him a little bit.
10: Yeah, absolutely.
20: So I'm going to have him on today. Don't know how long it'll go. It might go an hour or so. Merch Creek is here. We rode in together. She's upstairs on me trying to pack and get stuff ready.
5: Yes.
20: Hopefully she's locating my 20-weight oil that Gene didn't steal. She swears to God.
5: I didn't.
20: She said, I saw Coben take all this oil, including, I thought, what was 20 weight. I said, well, I had a lot of 50 and 70 weight. I had a lot.
16: And it was all in the corner of the building right here. And that's where we laid ours. Do you lay yours right by it? Coben don't read that much. I mean, he's not going to read it.
20: Yeah, we did. Like, the 20 weight was right by the 50 weight.
16: Well, is there a reward on it?
20: Is there what?
16: A reward on it?
20: No, other than I've given you probably about $3,000 of oil.
16: I just got $140 worth of wire, so I'll make sure it gets back here.
20: Oil and I got you probably $1,000. Okay, let's just, if we're keeping score.
16: No, we're not keeping score. No, it's nothing about score.
20: No, you said.
16: I need to score chat. I've got a problem with these guys.
20: You said, is there a reward on it? And I probably gave you $1,500 to $1,600 of race fuel. I probably gave you a couple $1,000 of red line synthetic oil. And then I also got you a $1,000 train horn. So if Coben did take my 20 weight, I would hope that I wouldn't have to pay a reward to get it back. I would hope that you'd just bring it to me.
16: I know you said, well, smack him in the head. I was like, okay.
20: What?
16: I thought you said I smack him in the head for getting the wrong oil.
20: Yeah, because the 20 weight is what Erica's...
16: And she asked him right then and there, looking for the oil, before we left.
20: So hopefully she's been able to locate it.
5: Gene picked off some good wire, so he said he'll make sure to bring the oil back.
20: Picked off some good wire?
16: Yeah, that bundle of wire you had against the fence, it hangs tile, ceiling tile.
10: Yeah, we took that.
16: I took that.
20: Okay. All right, buddy.
16: It's garbage.
20: To you. Absolutely.
10: I took a couple pieces, Gene, if that was okay.
20: Hopefully Merch Creek is listening.
10: Think about you.
20: Hopefully Merch Creek is listening to the show.
16: Yeah, and she had earphones on.
20: And she can text me as to whether she's put eyes or located the 20 weight, because I had...
10: How many things you got her
16: located at that day?
20: I got about...
10: How many things you got her looking for, Bubba?
16: I know,
20: well,
16: poor
20: this,
16: thing.
20: The most important thing right now is my 20 weight, because I got to change oil.
5: Oh, there might be some oil in the pantry. That's right, Macho Man and I saw some oil in there.
20: Okay, that's not my 20 weight.
5: Okay, it's not it, Macho. Right.
10: You said the pantry?
5: Yes.
16: It wouldn't have made it to the pantry. It was sitting on the ground on Sunday or Saturday.
20: So anyway, hopefully she doesn't leave me hanging too much.
16: We'll find
20: and
16: it.
20: She can
16: Unless
20: fi-
16: you got packed in that trailer.
20: Well, that's what she's going to have to look into.
16: No, you can't look now.
20: Well, she... Gene.
16: It's packed.
20: She's going to text me as to whether she can find it.
16: Oh, okay.
20: And if she can't find it, then that means Coben loaded it.
16: Oh.
20: And it's at your place.
16: It could be.
20: And but if it's
16: I
20: at your place, I'll swing by there and pick it up because
16: Like he was going to do Sunday and put the horns in?
20: We weren't going to put the horns in on Sunday. We were going to put the K&N on Sunday.
16: I mean, the K&N.
20: Yes, but I didn't get out of the track until like 1 o'clock in the morning, and I slept in on Sunday, my only day.
16: Good for you. How in the hell do I only got 82% of chat has gave me a thumbs up? Now, you telling me that we got 18% of these chats that just know not, they don't know what they're doing? Or they've never been on the screen before, or what? Or they're brand new?
4: It's a lot of all of that, Gene, I think. It's a lot of
16: Come on, guys. That's ridiculous. I can see 3% maybe, but not
20: 18%. Oh, okay. Well, hopefully, more importantly, it's important for them to subscribe and get a notification for the channel. Follow and subscribe to the channel. It doesn't cost you anything.
16: Right.
20: And so, you know.
16: So how does these guys get like a whole pink line goes across the screen? Make you read it. Who the hell is that guy? Pippy Squeak Skrr something he was. I don't his name is it went away on me already. Pippy Short Stroker. He needs to send me some money because he took up a lot of my page. And if you get a pink stripe, you ought to send a 20 spot in. Shouldn't you?
4: Is this Rumble?
3: Yeah, it's Rumble.
4: It's Rumble? Okay.
20: Yeah. I know.
16: Something wrong with these Rumble guys or what?
4: Oh, well,
20: yeah, Rumble people are completely, like, I wouldn't even be monitoring.
16: Well, how does he get the pink stripe? Because he's
20: I don't know that Gene Lummy needs to be monitoring Rumble. I don't know that Gene.
16: I'm just saying.
20: I think Gene needs to be a YouTuber.
3: He's a YouTuber.
16: I'm a YouTuber over here.
20: But you shouldn't be a Rumbler.
3: Oh, I mean, Rumble's not being mean to him.
16: No. They're not being mean. They're taking me for granted.
4: Yeah, he's kind of just bringing up that if you're taking up a lot of real estate on his screen.
16: Well, if you're going to make me read it, you ought to at least pay something so we can say your name.
20: Perfect.
16: Pippy Short Squeak.
20: Merch Crick is in the process of trying to find my 20 weight. I just know Coben loaded that bitch up because he was instructed to and load all the oil up, Coben. So hopefully we can find it. Because you know how expensive that stuff is?
16: Well, it's not lost. I mean, if we got it, we got it. But
20: it's
16: during the
20: lost.
16: Day, when we were finding this, and we were still here. And I thought they found it by being in the back of the Ford.
20: So I was going to get with you this weekend and us do the K&N deal. Because the K&N, your next-gen intake is in, along with, like, I think I got you some wiper blades and a couple oil filters.
16: Oh, you're the man.
20: And so
16: I can't wait to try them wiper blades out, because you know Fords, they eat up wiper blades quickly.
20: Yeah, they do. I was looking at, this was an article, but it's old. And so I found a website that actually shows you the market as it's moving. This from the Wall Street Journal, stock market news, April 7th, which was yesterday.
4: Well, this was updated pretty much midnight last night.
20: Right.
4: So not too long ago.
20: But I got this right here, Seth, that gives you like get updates every minute. So right now, crude is down. It opened up, it closed yesterday at 112. It opened up today at 108, and it's at 93. It's at, I'm sorry, 92.6. Do you see it just reset right there, Seth?
16: Well, that ain't showing on the damn pumps.
20: Well, no, Gene, it's the first day. I would say within 2 weeks, gas will be dropping dramatically. Because, I mean, they've already, listen, it's already 18% lower than yesterday, down $20 or better yet, 18%, you know, decrease in yesterday. This will continue to update every, here, I won't get off the screen until it updates here one more time. So, you know, oil is plummeting right now, Lummy, with Trump's announcement. And again, yesterday it closed at, well, there you go, 92.84. So it looks like oil is, you know, probably headed in the right direction for
3: Perfect.
20: us to have, you know, $3 in health. $3.25 it would be people would be going crazy over that. I don't know if they can get it down to $3, but if they could get it down to $3, look, it's already dropping. So let me, I did a this is a 1 year snapshot. If you do a 6 month snapshot, you know, oil in the 9th of November, I'm sorry, October 9th, it was $61. Got as low as $57. Here's another low one in December. That's $55. So that would probably be the low, right?
8: Yeah, I'd say right about 50, there.
20: Yeah, here we go. 52. So within the last within the last fiscal year, $54.98, you know, was the low, and just recently, the last couple days to 4 to 5 days, the 52-week high was nearly $120. $119.47, and it's trading at $92 and about $93 right now. It'll be interesting to see where it ends up today. But you know, I think oil. Hell, I think by the end of the week, it might be in the 70s or 80s.
8: That'd be perfect.
20: And then Gene, you'll start seeing. I'm just going to keep this. I'm going to keep this this page open so I can constantly monitor, you know, where oil is. Did you see where Trump, I can't find the audio of him calling Tucker Carlson low IQ. Tucker Carlson, I don't deal with low IQ people. He tries to call me. Tucker's a low IQ person that has absolutely no idea what's going on, the president said during an interview with the New York Post. He calls me all the time. I don't respond to his calls. I don't deal with him. I like dealing with smart people, not fools. Tucker Carlson on Monday called Trump's post in which he cursed and urged Iran to open up the Strait of Hormuz vile on every level, and he accused the president of trying to play God. Didn't Tucker talk at the Republican National Convention?
8: Yeah, Tucker's been in different meetings.
20: But wasn't he also, Seth, like one of the main speakers at the RNC? I think he was like,
10: yeah,
20: I think he was like one of the rock stars. Oh, well, so was Hogan, but he was one of the rock stars of the RNC
10: for sure.
16: Well, that's because we were winning. Tucker's for himself. He's an idiot.
20: Carlson called Trump vile on every level, and he accused the president of trying to play God. So obviously you're marking the religion of Iran. Okay, if you seek a religious war, that's a good idea. But by the way, no decent person mocks people's religions. You may have a problem with the theology, but presumably if it's not your religion and you can explain what it is. But to mock other people's faith is to mock the idea of faith itself. Trump and another, I guess maybe all of his criticism of Tucker may have come through Truth Social. On a Truth Social post on Tuesday, sparked an alarm about the around the world, saying that a whole civilization will die tonight, never to be brought back again if Iran does not agree to a ceasefire deal by 8 o'clock. Obviously, we know that one was struck with about 90 minutes left for the deadline. I'm way late. When we return, Kristi Noem's cross-dressing husband, Byron, allegedly bankrolled the model's lavish lifestyle, boob jobs, and other in the bimbo bride quest.
16: He got one?
20: What do you mean?
16: He got a boob job?
20: No, well, he put balloons.
16: Right, I've seen that part.
20: But he didn't get a boob job, but he bankrolled and financed these people in this bimbo. What's it called, Seth? Bimbo?
10: Bimbofication, I think.
20: Bimbofication. And it's now, Seth, is it women or men, or can it be both? Bimbofication. I heard it.
10: I'd be speaking out of turn if I gave you a direct answer. I just really learned about it last week. I'm going to go ahead and say anybody could be part of it, but it's primarily women.
8: Yeah, it's primarily women, but anyone, because women or men can be women. And
10: you're damn right they can.
20: So, and Kristi
16: Noem. So if I joined up, I can get free boobs from my wife?
20: Your wife's already got boobs.
16: I know what I'm saying.
10: You thinking about joining?
16: No.
20: Sarah wants to be a bimbo?
10: Wait, you no? Gene's joining for himself.
20: Oh,
10: because he's all hot now. He thinks he could be a hot woman, a baddie.
12: Gene, when I was 305, I wasn't such bimbo
2: I'm just talking
12: material.
2: For my people,
12: I'm bimbo material now.
2: You know, see, some
12: as soon as I hit 235, I'm a bimbo. I'm just telling you that right now.
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0: in any sort of life. Steve Olenski, obviously an NHLer, but also the husband of Brooke Hogan. That's how I know him. How's your wife? How's Brooke doing?
1: She's doing great. She's doing great.
0: She finally listened to me, and I've been trying to get her. She's got such a huge following on Instagram and Facebook and some others, and I'm like, Brooke, you could make some decent money by providing just, you know, Brooke Hogan and you and your husband living your life, raising your babies, doing just the stuff that you do on a daily basis. If you could create some content, and then I'd have my guys, Gary Cantrell, Lummy, you know, Macho Man, go into your back end and set your monetization settings and, you know, all that kind of stuff. And Steve, it took about 8 months, but she's finally doing it. And the stuff that she's doing is great. I think she's editing it all and everything. And it, like, I saw the one thing I saw, I think maybe last week when she was cleaning the house, she's kind of putting heat on you. Like, you know, every other thing that she would pick up would be, okay, this is Steve's. And she had a Steve pile. But that sort of stuff, man, people, I think I was talking to Brooke last week, and she said that I think her videos are getting like 2 and 3 million views.
1: Yeah, people are loving them because it's a showcase of how real and organic she is, right? She never wanted to really do the social because a lot of it's fake and things like that. So she's been shooting a lot of real stuff around our house. And yeah, the Steve pile was a bit enhanced. She just started throwing everything into my pile. So, but I'll take the heat. I'll take the heat.
0: The Tiger Woods saga continues as yesterday. I think, yesterday is the day that they started releasing, under FOIA acts and things like that, you know, all the news media and TMZ, and everybody is trying to get the body cams of all the cops and the still photos of him in the back of a squad car. And I think all of that is slowly trickulating out.
2: It's weird how that was able to get released pretty quick.
0: Yeah. This is him in the back of a squad car. Was he cold, and was he asking for a blanket?
3: I don't know, man. I just see the memes.
2: I think there's a video that we have where they're giving him the blanket, or he has a blanket.
0: They took a still of this

0: A new you tonight.
1: Now, and the more footage that you watch, the more you can tell that it's not necessarily a far reach that he was pretty effed up on pills. But I will tell you, man, he is in shit. He's on growth or some kind of peptide or something. I mean, he's jacked. So, but as they're conducting their field sobriety test, you can tell. And let me, didn't they find two pain pills in his pocket?
2: Yes.
0: Of the crash.
1: Now, if you got a prescription for those pain pills, then you just happen to have them in your pocket. Well, I think technically they're supposed to be in their container, I think. Something like that.
3: Had yours in your container.
1: Gene, shut up.
2: Yeah, but you know how many pills.
3: I'm just saying, man.
1: Don't even talk.
3: But you got the prescriptions for them, so nothing's going to ever happen to you. You know that.
1: Let's not talk about what kind of prescriptions I'm rolling around with. You idiot. You want me to start talking about
3: the guy who says I got a rattler?
1: I don't. that's when me and Hogan used to hang out. We both had rattlers. And yes, we mixed our pills, and we had a lot of them.
3: I didn't say telling you.
1: Me and Hogan would do pill roulette sometimes. Be like, Hootie, Hootie, you got a Vike? Yeah, but I need two perks for it. All right, I'll give you two perks for a Vike. Oh, you ain't got any meanie greenies, do you? Those are the good ones. Oh, they don't make them anymore. Back when me and Broody used to roll around, we used to get the Placidils, the meanie greenies.
0: Tiger Woods in handcuffs. The star athlete arrested following another dangerous drive.
4: A moment-by-moment account of that encounter with deputies.
5: My phone, and all of a sudden...
1: Hold on. Look at that delt. I mean, look at that right delt. I mean, that's popping. How old's the guy? 50 what?
6: 50.
3: Really?
1: Look at him.
5: Look
1: at those shoulders. Steve, he'd take you pillar to post, this guy would.
7: Golfing legend explained to officers he'd been looking
1: at back
7: at his phone and changing the radio station.
1: Now get your hand off me.
7: In the seconds before the crash, police say Woods' speeding Land Rover clipped the back of a truck and rolled onto its side on a Jupiter Island road.
1: There's Bobby in his flatbed.
7: Officers would later give him a sobriety.
1: Now hold on. Just resting in front of a cop car, look at the striations. I mean, look at the striation. That guy's jacked.
6: I'm still taking Tariq over him.
1: Please.
7: Test.
1: Mr. Tariq couldn't caddy for him. And I love my brother-in-law more than anything. He just turned me on to the best doctor ever. I had to get a new doctor because my doctor retired, and I had to get a new doctor. And getting a new doctor to get you dialed in on, you know, what you need, a lot of times they're like, you know, they won't dial. This guy was the best. Tara's going to see him later, I think, because me and Tara had the same primary, and that woman retired, and Tariq's been going to this dude. Frank Dimery is his name, and he's the best. Well, I mean, I don't think he's taking new patients.
2: Oh, okay.
7: Woods briefly wandered off, only to return while on his phone.
5: Yeah, I was just talking to
1: him. I was just talking to President Trump, and he told me not to cooperate in any way, shape, or form.
7: Best.
5: Mr. Woods.
7: Woods briefly wandered off, only to return while on his phone.
5: Yeah, I was just talking to the president.
1: He really did, Seth, throw the president name game drop out there.
8: Well, I don't really know.
3: I would too.
1: He does.
8: I don't know. I mean, right, he might have been dropping it, but he actually did call the president. I just wonder, now I'm wondering how many calls that President Trump gets a day at his cell phone from people that are in a panic that need something.
1: Not only that, but like, did Trump call the arresting agency?
8: No, I don't think. I think it'll happen very fast.
1: And I think that would be a bad look. They could certainly trace Trump's cell phone records or the Martin County Sheriff's Department that they got a call from the White House or somebody like that, and that would be a bad look. Like, you know, Trump blowing in a call to let this guy go.
2: I think Trump probably hung up the phone and was like, I got to get away from that guy.
1: Yeah. Tiger, you know, he's kind of in a bad way right now. You know, Tiger's got some problems, not going to play the Masters.
7: Well, on his phone.
1: You know what? Listen, he says he's not going to play the Masters, but man, if he did, it would be a media circus, would it not?
2: Oh, yeah.
1: And especially if he did kind of well. Like if you made the cut line, and you know, because let me, just making the cut line and you know, and making the tournament is a thing. But I think he might have an exemption as a former winner.
2: Oh, he could play in it if he wanted to.
1: So the bottom line is he wouldn't even have to worry about the cut line. He gets an exemption, right?
2: Yeah, he was telling the officers.
1: Was he a two-time winner?
2: I think three.
1: Three-time Masters.
2: He was telling them when before the cops arrested him that he was planning on making a comeback at the Masters.
1: Yeah, I was planning on come playing at the Masters until I had to go to goddamn pill rehab.
5: Yeah, I was talking to the president.
7: TMZ confirms the call.

0: The two have a long history, having played golf together for years, Woods also having been romantically involved with the president's former daughter-in-law.
1: Okay, do you have any more questions? Nope. All right, go ahead and begin.
2: I mean, he looks hammered. And then, I hate this. I've seen this field sobriety gimmick where they make you do like this 1, 2, 3, 4,
3: like
2: five.
3: Rolling your hands over?
2: Yeah,
3: I've
2: like
3: never seen that.
2: Like you do your, like a pump, like I hit your hands and then hit your chest and then do like a, it's just like, let me, it's like almost an NFL illegal procedure call. Like, it's stupid. I couldn't even do it sober.
0: The arrest report says Woods had hiccups and kept moving his head with deputies repeatedly.
2: Now, how do you mess that up? Fist to right. Fist to fist to fist.
0: Telling him to keep still. Deputies described him as lethargic and unsteady, with bloodshot and glassy eyes. They found he had difficulty completing coordination tests.
2: Looks like he's doing it pretty good there.
0: Investigators say Woods passed a breathalyzer, but declined to provide a urine sample. Police wound up arresting
2: him. Yeah, back. Jesus.
0: Him on a DUI.
2: He doesn't skip back day. Most of us do.
0: Charge.
1: Place them behind your back. There you go. So at this time, I do believe your normal faculties are impaired. Okay.
2: Those striations, Lummy.
4: Oh, man.
1: And you're under the unknown substance. Okay, so at this time, you're under arrest.
2: What's that?
5: Vision.
2: What's that?
5: I hate her.
2: I hate you, officer. You need your new job.
3: You think they should have just put his car back on its tires and let him go on his way?
5: No, they should have called for someone to pick him up.
1: For DUI.
0: Deputies say they found two pills in his pocket.
2: Oh wow.
3: Oh, they are.
0: Referring to a painkiller.
2: I think he says they're Advil. Hold on.
1: Under the unknown substance. Okay, so at this time you're under arrest for DUI.
0: Deputies say they found two pills in his pocket.
6: Oh, that's a narco.
0: Referring to
2: Narco?
3: Yeah.
2: Oh, okay. At least he knows his pills.
0: A painkiller that contains acetaminophen and the opioid hydrocodone. Moments later, he was in the back of a cruiser.
2: Man, he looks hammered.
5: Or bummed out.
4: Yeah, he's in pain.
3: He's sad, yeah.
5: Yeah, man, with that bad leg.
2: Hammered and bummed out, Gene.
5: Right.
2: At this point, man, you're probably thinking to yourself, oh, my God.
5: Nah, man, I don't know why he's picking that tiger. Pick
2: that
5: head up, tiger.
2: I don't know why.
5: Pick that head up, tiger.
2: Let me tell you something.
5: I got a billion. I buy and sell you, broad.
2: Well, Gene, he actually did the right thing. He kept his mouth shut.
5: Right, that's good. If I had a billion, I wouldn't keep my mouth shut.
2: Jacked and hammered. You're right, Heather Wiz. At this point, he's thinking, I'm Tiger Woods. This is not just going to be the standard, you know, driving while impaired. This is going to be an absolute shiz show. Oh my God!
4: Do you think I wonder how long it's going to take for Trump to blow me a call in?
2: Yeah, I wonder. Yeah.
4: I think he's giving up. Like he has hope.
2: I mean, it's pretty impressive that you can get the president's cell phone number and you can get a hold of him, and you know,
3: dude, I bet he always answers too. I bet he that
2: hey,
3: phone
2: Tiger,
3: any time
2: how
3: of
2: you
3: the
2: doing,
3: day,
2: buddy. I'm in the middle of a big time thing right now, ready to end the war, but I'm taking your call, buddy.
3: Want to talk to Putin? He's right here.
2: Hey, Donald, I am in Martin County. I just flipped my car. I hit a pressure washer. I'm on pills. What can you do? Hey, Tiger, got bad connection. Gotta go, buddy. Little fuzzy there, Jeff.
0: He's stepping away from competitive golf indefinitely, saying he recognizes the seriousness of his situation and needs to get treatment and focus on his health.
2: Yeah. And now let me, here are two different clips. One of which is him in the back of the squad car. This is all the cop footage now.
3: Do you think that they're ever going to be able to stop? Because I remember they were trying to stop the Justin Timberlake footage from coming out, and it took almost 2 years. Do you think that they're ever going to be able to stop getting these body cam? I know it's like public record, but just with how much these guys are worth and how embarrassing it is when these are made public.
2: I don't think they're ever going to be able to stop it, and except on a potential technicality. But it's public record, and you know, and it's under the FOIA and the media. As long as they keep asking, they'll eventually get it. That's why it took so long for the Justin Timberlake deal, because the agency was trying to bury it. And they're like, you know, eventually the media will win if they get in front of the right judge. And
3: it's like you get that these people are drunk or they're messed up or whatever. But then when you see the video, you're like, oh, man.
2: Yeah, it's always worse. It's always worse. And then, did he just burp there?
3: Hiccups.
4: Yeah. Hiccups.
2: Just remember, when you're in the back of that squad car, not that any of us ever want to be there, but be attentive and be like...
3: What do you mean?
2: Because you're being
3: taped. Act like it's our first day of school?
2: But maybe smile and try not to act. Try to act less drunk.
6: Ain't no time to smile when you're in there.
2: Or put on a show.
6: But the good thing
2: about... talk right to the camera. Hey, I know I'm being taped. How you doing up there, buddy? Hey, how do I look? Do I look fat? Do I look skinny? What's going on, buddy?
3: Do you think he fell asleep when he was driving, or do you think he just didn't look?
6: No, I think the idiot in front of him had no taillights on the right side of that idiot lawnmower wagon.
2: He
6: curved it to the right, and he wobbled his trailer in front of him, and he caught the corner of it and cocked that thing to the right. And he's not a race car driver.
2: I think that that Tiger was driving aggressively in a residential, and he clipped this guy because he didn't have good spatial awareness because he's a little impaired. And this guy is just a regular get her done trying to pull into a driveway to get a power washing job. And Tiger drives aggressively. We have a record of him, driving excessive speeds. He almost
6: power washer. That's white trash.
2: Okay.
6: Okay. Well, so he don't have a good trailer.
2: No, he actually had a nice trailer. He had it pulled by a...
6: Well, why'd they show it then? It's so damn nice.
2: They do.
6: They don't show it to you.
2: No, you do. You see it.
6: Let's see it.
2: I'm going to show you, and it's going to show just how you look at things so skewed and so negative.
3: So brilliantly, Bubba.
2: And that the truth doesn't really matter to you, that you live in your own goddamn world.
6: The truth is the DOT don't do their job, and they allow that junk out there on the road. It's guys like me that can drive has to miss the accidents, okay?
7: Who gave Gene the energy drink?
2: I thought we learned our lesson, Lumpy,
7: and you're over there laughing.
2: Who put Tiger's penis in Gene's mouth?
3: Hold on. Jesus. But Bubba, Gene has a point, though. If the pressure washing truck was so nice, they would have showed it on the news.
2: They did.
3: I didn't see it. Nobody
6: in the room seen it but you.
3: Nobody saw it, Bubba.
2: Lumpy.
4: Yes, sir.
6: What channel do you got?
2: I got getabox.com.
3: Right. Free Tiger.
2: All right, they're going to during this footage, you guys are
6: going to
2: see.
6: I'm going to buy a golf club today.
2: Here's Tiger. He's got the hiccups. And it's just Tiger sitting very, very, very quietly.
3: But he's doing what he's supposed to do.
2: I think they did handcuff him in the front, though. That's courtesy. That's usually pretty nice. And he's just, he needs to go see Dan for that hair gimmick.
3: What does he have why does he have the blanket?
2: I guess he was cold with the hiccups.
6: Yeah, because the car's been sitting there for 25 minutes with the AC on.
2: Mm. Gene, I think you should maybe call Tiger's counsel up and offer them an expert white trash opinion.
3: Hey, Gene, he's going.
6: You know what? I'm finding every single name of every cop that was there, and I'm AIing them into some kind of a neuronious situation and making them look like they did stuff that they didn't do, and I'm going to print it all over the media. With my $1 billion, I'm going to put it all over the world. That's what AI is going to do for us.
2: All right, so Lummy, he pretty much just has the hiccups, and he's kind of just riding it out with his eyes closed.
3: He doesn't look well, man.
2: I think in this, this next one's 4 minutes and 11 seconds, which is going to make me go be way late, so I'm going to be responsible and do it. And then Lummy, when we come back, Gene, this will show you it was a brand new F2 or 350 white Ford that was pulling a really nice pressure washer rig that had a brand new trailer, fully working taillights. I mean, I don't know that the taillights will work, but you'll see that the trailer isn't some hillbilly from Kansas City. It's not. Gene's trying to blame it on the power washer guy, and really it was just that Tiger Woods had road rage and is on pills and could not determine his depth perception.
6: He has no rage in him. He didn't even yell at any of the cops or anything. He got no road rage.
2: Okay. It was reported that he was speeding excessively on a double yellow line.
6: Okay, so we speed all the time, both of us.
2: So, Gene, let me... I think this
6: He just happened to get caught up on the right rear of that trailer because it had no lights.
2: Mm, it had plenty of lights. It was his driving and him impaired as to what happened the way it did.
6: I'm going to need more than an apology if you find out it didn't.
8: Thanks for letting me finish.
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0: ranges from sizes 6 to 13. Sorry, let me wear in a 14.
1: Yeah, it's okay.
0: It's okay. Maybe get Ashley a pair. I'm sure Walker would not wear one. He'd start crying.
1: He loves it. He was upset that one of the stickers was down.
0: Oh. So you can see this is one side of the shoe. There's the rear of the shoe. There's the tongue of the shoe. Here's the sole of the shoe. Here's the insole of the shoe. And here's what the box of the shoe will look like. So go to Bubba Army Store, Bubba Army Merch, Bubba Army Shop. You also see, Lummi, that we got the slides, which are a must-have. They're so nice to wear out of the shower or walking around the grass a little bit, maybe the beach. We also have the bundle that includes the knife, the fragrance.

0: can put your gun in there. You can put your cell phone in there. You can put your car keys in there. You can put whatever the hell you want in there. And you can sling it right over your shoulder. Because, like, where do you put all your stuff? You know, women have purses. Us men don't really have anything. Most of your personal possessions are too small for a backpack, so you need a little tactical bag. Plus, you can put your piece in there. Somebody giving you, hey, listen, in today's world, I want to roll. Everywhere I go that I'm allowed to, I carry my gun. If I'm, me and Merch Crick went to breakfast a couple weekends ago, and we went to Cracker Barrel, and I took my gun with me. Because you never know when something's going to happen at Cracker Barrel or any place for that matter, the gas station or where, you know, wherever. I mean, there's people doing crazy, you know, type murderous things in every state every day. So, I mean, Dan, do you carry your gun when you can most of the time?
1: And if I don't have my gun, I'm carrying my dog with me.
0: Well, there you go.
1: You know, I don't carry them, but I keep it with me a lot when I'm going out and about. And I feel just as safe as I do with a gun.
0: Do you have a gun?
2: Yes, I do.
0: Do you try to carry it where you can?
2: Yes, I do. In my tactical bag.
0: You got a Bub Army TAC?
2: Yes, I do.
0: Seth, you don't got a gun, do you?
3: Nope.
0: You want one? You want us to get you one?
3: I'm good.
0: Okay.
2: He's got the knife.
0: He's got his little Bubba switchblade. That's all he needs.
2: And his fist.
0: He's pretty handy with it. Sure.
1: And so, Bubba, remember we were talking about surgical blades a minute ago?
0: Yeah.
1: Your favorite would be the 12 blade because it looks like something medieval. It's got like a hook to it.
0: Really?
1: And
0: does a 12 blade have a certain purpose as to why it has that hook?
1: It's to like hook and cut. I mean, it's I've used it a couple times. It's not something I use all the time.
0: What blade? What is your go-to? The 15?
1: The 15. Yeah, that's definitely my go-to.
0: We often talk about Dan, or you know, Dan's a dick until you need him, but. Just think of, and you know, like when we start our job, Lummy, we just turn the microphones on and we let it rip. We could talk about, like, I think we opened up today with, you know, who won the NCAA tournament and talked a little bit about the Rays and just a little bit about our lives and the fact that Ashley is a hell of a wheel man and she gassed it up and avoided a major T-bone deal and whatever. And that's how we start our job. And then after today's show, me and Seth will get together and do a little Clem and Kush after our podcast, Willie, and then we'll start. Then we'll, you know, go home and do whatever we do. I'm working on moving and packing stuff. Merch Crick is as well. But think about Dan. Think about the type of moxie you have to have in confidence that when you got a human being laying there on the operating table and you got to make that first cut. Like you're cutting into a human being. Like, I've often talked to him before in privately as friends and be like, Dan, do you get freaked out or nervous when you go in there? Like, Dan, with a breast aug, what is your first cut?
1: It depends if it's underneath or through the armpit, but it's that 4-centimeter incision either in the armpit or at the crease of the breast.
0: Okay, so that's your first one.
1: Yes.
0: And every time, you know, that first cut is the deepest, Brian Adams. But that, do you get butterflies or do you like have to really, really take a deep breath and focus because you're getting ready to cut, you're getting ready to slice open a human?
1: I always take a pause. You know, we have to do that, like, you know, surgical timeout and everything. And I usually draw exactly where I'm going to be cutting. And I still always take an extra breath. I stop, exhale, inhale, and then cut. Always. So it's like, you know, you don't pull that trigger till you're sure what the target is. And you don't cut that skin until you are 100% sure and ready to go and committed. Because you do not want to cut in the wrong place.
0: Right. So I'm just saying,
1: you can control a lot of things. There's certain things you can't control. You can control where you make the incision.
0: Right. You can control that first cut.
1: Yes. And the question is, how deep do you go with the first cut? Do you just, you know, get through the epidermis? Do you go through the dermis? Do you go all the way down to the muscle? It depends what you're doing.
0: Well, just on the standard, no complication, you know, prime candidate to get a breast aug. Let's say you got a in-shape girl that rolls up in there and you've determined that she needs like 325, which is kind of right in the middle of the road, isn't it?
1: Yeah, it's close to the middle.
0: You know, 325s, whatever. And, you know, she's in shape, younger, you know, you're not having to do any lift parameters or anything like that. You know, what's that? What's that for? It's probably under the armpit, and it's probably, what, four to five inches long?
1: No, 4 centimeters, which is like 2.5 inches.
0: Okay, 2.5.
1: Or an inch and a half. I'm sorry, not even 2 inches. 2.5 centimeters is an inch, just now, for reference.
0: Do you even have to measure it out, or you just know by how many times you've done it, how far, it, how big? How
1: well,
0: big?
1: My fingers, two of my fingers is 4 centimeters, so I just know that. I do measure it to double check to make sure it's the same distance from the midline, but then I cut through the skin to the fat, and usually in one cut. And, all the way through the skin.
0: And then at that point, is that where you feed the implant through then?
1: Well, then no. Then I dissect through the fat, through the fascia, then through the muscle, then get underneath the muscle, make the pocket, wash it out, make sure there's no bleeding. Then I put a sizer in with something called a funnel. It's like a baker's funnel. So you can get a big-ass implant in through a small hole.
0: Wow.
1: Then I pull out the funnel. I mean, then I pull out the sizer, check, make sure there's no bleeding, decide if that's the right size or I need to go up or down. And then place the implant and then close the incision in layers. You know, I use a 3-0 Vicryl for the deep tissue, and then I use 3-0 and 4-0 Vicryls in the
0: people don't
1: dermis.
0: Realize, man, Dan is a seamstress. Like, he...
1: Yeah, it is. I'm like a tailor.
0: I mean, like...
1: Maybe use the masculine version of
0: even,
1: it.
0: Even your peers in the plastic surgery community, like David Halperin, who is probably the only other plastic surgeon in this town, that if you had to have a scar revision or something like that, you'd go to him.
1: I go to Jeremy Perez, too, probably. But
0: okay.
1: Yeah.
0: You got a couple guys. But even when we were flying on David Halperin's plane, he's like, man, Dan is a hell of... He's got unbelievable hands when it comes to stitching. Like, they really look like you're supposedly, like, you know, the main guy. Like, you're good.
1: Oh, thank you.
0: Could you sew clothes that good too?
1: Yes.
0: I guess clothes are the same thing as buttoning up a chick, ain't it? Pretty much.
1: Sure is.
0: Right.
1: Not much different. They just don't talk back to you.
0: Lummy, here is the Tucker Carlson piece, and Dan already before it started be like, man, I'm all in. I agree with Tucker wholeheartedly. I'm MAGA. I love Trump, but I think Tucker makes a lot of sense.
4: And so the morning of Easter is a uniquely joyful and peaceful moment. And yet that peace yesterday was shattered. That's not an overstatement. It was shattered for many observant Christians by a statement that the President of the United States put out at 8:03 a.m. Eastern time on Easter morning that said this. And we're going to read it in its entirety, not in outrage.
0: Let me, I'm going to just take it out of cue real fast when he reads that the F word.
2: Yeah.
0: So you guys will hear a little dead spot.
4: Or self-righteousness, but honestly in horror. Quote, Tuesday will be power plant day and bridge day, all wrapped up in one in Iran. There will be nothing like it, 3 exclamation points. Open the straight, you crazy bastards, or you'll be living in hell. Just watch, all caps. Praise be to Allah, President Donald J. Trump.
0: I mean, that is pretty unhinged.
1: Well, first of all, your editing was perfect.
0: Thank you.
1: Here's why it's bad.
0: I'm as good at editing as you are at sewing up a bitch.
1: Definitely, definitely.
0: But this is very unhinged.
1: It's not unhinged, except when you take it in context. And so I don't have a problem.
0: Hold on. In context, when it was dropped, on the day that it was dropped.
1: Right.
0: Right.
1: We're talking about Easter Sunday morning. A president that claims to be a Christian president, it is literally the most holy day of the year for Christians, more than Christmas, more than any other day of the year. The most holy day in the Christian religion is Easter, the resurrection. It's what defines why Christ is Christ. Because anyone can be born, anyone can be crucified, only Christ resurrected.
0: I mean, the Christmas is just his birthday.
1: That's all it is. Big birthday place. Go to Chuck E. Cheese. So doing this type of text on Easter is disgusting, especially when you put in the phrase, praise be to Allah, mocking and also degrading the holiday. And so he should have put this out Saturday. He could have put this out Monday.
0: He could have worded it differently,
1: but he shouldn't have a cry to war on the holiest day of the year for Christians, which is the majority of his constituents.
0: Can I ask you a question? Why the praise be to Allah? Why include that? Is that poking fun at Muslims? Is that what's the relevance of that? I don't know. I'm asking you because I don't know. Whether Seth knows, Lummy knows, you know, Macho Mo's, why would you say praise be to Allah. Are you mocking Muslims?
1: I think it's double-edged. I think it's a double entendre. So he's sort of saying it sarcastically, but also Allah is everyone's God, arguably. You know, he's your God, too. It's just another word for him.
0: Oh, so Allah is not necessarily a God. It is...
1: The God. The only God.
0: The God.
1: It's the singular God.
0: So that our God in Christianity, Seth's God and Judaism, you know, your God in Catholicism, the Muslim faith, every God is Allah.
1: Arguably, yes.
0: Okay.
1: But, you know, the Muslims praise the Prophet Muhammad, which, you know, Catholics and Jews don't recognize. But the monolithic, a singular deity is the common denominator. And so when you have a single God, and the Muslims call him Allah, we call him God. The Jews call him God. And there's other, what's the other word for God?
0: God.
1: Seth, there's another word for God.
0: The man.
3: Yahweh,
1: is that the word?
0: Yahweh,
1: yeah.
0: Is that a Jewish gimmick?
3: I don't know.
4: Now, a lot of people reading that imagined, of course,
0: I will tell you this, Lemmy, the Tucker Carlson Network, the TCN, they got some great processing on that microphone, does he not?
2: They do.
0: God, Mach, he's got some unbelievable processing on that. Hard telling what he's got. We need one of those.
2: Actually, I was thinking it was too much bass.
0: Yeah, I think I
2: a little bit too much bass.
0: I do think it's a little bassy.
2: Yeah, but he has a kind of a higher voice.
1: Yeah. He's overcompensating. Yeah.
0: Yeah. Here we go.
4: This can't be real.
0: Yeah, it sounds a little muddy. Here we go.
4: Did the president of the United States really just write that? And it is real. It is maybe the most real thing this president has ever done, and also the most revealing. On every level.
0: It's probably safe to say that him and Donald are not friends anymore, correct?
1: Not this week. But, you know, it's amazing because these guys hate him and then they love him and then they hate him and then they love him. I mean, people go back and forth.
0: Or he hates and loves, too.
1: Yes, both ways.
4: He's vile on every level. It begins with a promise to use the U.S. military, our military, to destroy civilian infrastructure in another country, which is to say to commit a war crime, a moral crime against the people of the country, whose welfare, by the way, was one of the reasons we supposedly went into this war in the first place. They're being killed by their government. We have to rescue them. And now here's our president, not even a month and a half into the conflict, which we are not winning, by the way, because the Straits of Hormuz are not open. There's one way to keep track. That's the measurement. Saying that we're going to use our military to kill the civilians of this country who didn't choose the war. They got nothing to do with it. They're like civilians everywhere. Blow up their bridges? Bridges on military bases? No, just bridges. Bridges that people cross every day to go to school and work and to worship. And yes, church, because there are over 1 million Christians in Iran. This is their Easter too. And power plants. Not the power plants attached to missile factories. Okay. But civilian power plants in a country of almost 100 million people.
0: Oh, they have that many people?
3: Yeah.
0: 100 million?
1: It's like 92 million or something.
0: Wow. I didn't know it was that populated. Hmm.
4: What happens when a modern country, and a country that has a nuclear program as a modern country, Iran is a modern country. What happens when it loses power? Well, people die. Babies connected to incubators die. People in hospitals die. And those are the first level effects. And then people begin to starve. And then you have refugee crises. People leave the cities looking for food. And yes, they move into other countries. In the region, in Europe, in the United States, you cause chaos and death, mass suffering and death when you do that. And we have done that. We have intentionally bombed civilian infrastructure in Iran. It's totally unacceptable. Not under the phony laws of some international body, but under moral law, God's law.
0: I mean, you can't disagree with him.
1: Well, you can certainly disagree with him, but I agree with most of what he's saying. And so, you know, the whether or not the bridges they actually blow up are strategic or, you know, civilian, we'll see. We have no idea. you know, the power plants, whether they're attached to, you know, missile facilities or not, we'll see. During, you know, World War II, there was a lot of bridges and energy plants and things like that that were targeted. It's, you know,
0: I'd rather
1: blow up a bridge than, you know, 50,000 people.
0: First of all, but hold on. World War II was different. We were last to get in and we were actually attacked. You know, like, so World War II is a different deal, and Hitler had to be stopped, and nobody could stop Hitler unless we joined forces with England. England was struggling. Unless we joined forces with England to stop Hitler. You know, we were the good guys in World War II.
1: And we were attacked by the Japanese in Asia, in the Pacific.
0: We were the good guys in World War II. We got attacked, and we came in and killed Hitler.
1: But our ships were getting attacked in the Atlantic by Hitler.
0: No, I understand that. But
1: it's,
0: you know,
1: not just Pearl Harbor. We were having civilian ships getting attacked.
0: In this particular situation, though, we're first in.
1: Yeah.
0: We're the bully. We're the one that's doing it all. And, you know, we're not, for World War II, we were last in, got attacked, and needed to save the world from this absolute, you know, maniac.
2: But over time, I mean, even Operation Desert Storm and all of those, and then first time we went in Iraq, the first thing they did was go after the power plants. I mean, it's documented. They go after the power plants. You shut off the power. Tucker didn't have a problem that Cuba has no power and hasn't had any power.
3: Oh.
2: There wasn't a big uprising about that. And they're closer. And I don't think Cuba every day is saying death to USA. I mean,
3: are you saying screw Easter, Lummy?
2: Yeah, screw Easter.
3: Are you saying anything?
2: Who cares about? I mean, no one really cares about Easter. Now all of a sudden, it's a big deal.
0: I mean, realistically, Easter's all about forgiveness. Hold on, Lummy. You make some unbelievably interesting observations. No, I mean, hold on. Now I'm dancing with you in the fact that, okay, Easter Schmeester, we got to get stuff done over here. This is a really, really bad group of people, and I'm sorry that my message was dropped on Easter.
3: Well, Lummy got inappropriately touched by an Easter bunny, so that's what. So you got to know where he's coming from on this one.
0: Lummy was always too big to hunt Easter eggs with the regular kids because he'd knock them over. So they always made Lummy sit out during Easter egg hunt deals.
3: But he still had to wear a little bunny tail.
0: And he's forever been traumatized by it. So he hasn't recognized Easter since he was five.
2: Easter Schmeester.
0: Yeah.
3: Did you go to church, Lummy? Or is that not?
2: No, I used to. He was reared
0: in a religious-based school all of your life, were you not?
2: Yes, in church and all that. Listen, I got 18 years. I know the story of Easter. Easter is also a time when Jesus forgave and had a new awakening and forgave everyone of their sins. That's why he died.
0: Well, maybe Donald Trump should forgive everybody of their sins and have an awakening.
1: No, he forgave original sin.
2: Yeah, original sin.
1: Everyone's
2: sins. And you know what? And it's moving forward. And guess what? Donald Trump wants to move forward with the Iran thing. Who cares? Iran ain't doing to get two craps if they're bombing everything on any other religious holiday. And this whole thing is, again, overall religion, and everyone always complains if the United States starts, you know, talking too much about religion and Christianity. So why are we going to make a big deal about it now?
0: Yeah, I feel as if with each generation, religion becomes less of a thing. But Dan announced yesterday some statistics supposedly that he had where the new generation, what's it, Generation Z? I don't know what that there's a resurgent and people wanting to be spiritual and religious. There's a, you said it happened like in 25 year increments.
3: All right. Well, can you help me with this? Because I don't know anything about anything, but I was at Countryside Mall 2 weeks ago. And
0: it's still open?
3: Yeah. Line for the Easter Bunny picture, non-existent.
0: None.
3: But Santa.
0: Oh, Santa's,
3: it's around
0: top
3: six department stores. They're left. Why? Why is there no respect for the Easter Bunny?
0: I think because the average person that's not religious and rolls around thinks that Santa Claus is way cooler than the Easter Bunny and Christmas is a way more important holiday than Easter.
1: You want a Nintendo or do you want a bar of chocolate?
0: Yeah, exactly.
2: And the Easter Bunny's a big furry. I mean, they got furry cons. I mean, it's a creepy guy
0: that
2: dresses
0: up in
2: Easter.
0: The Easter Bunny's kind of creepy, but yeah. You know, it's so Santa if you think about it.
3: Easter Bunny's Santa's some
0: 65-year-old that's got, you know, 5-year-old sitting on his lap. And probably in today's society, that's not really the most, that's a kind of a creepy gimmick.
2: And now you got a furry with little kids sitting on their his lap.
1: But yeah. Santa Claus is just as fake as the Easter Bunny. He just has a face that moves.
0: Yeah, Santa just happens to be a human being.
2: Yeah, but he's not pooping out chocolate. He's giving you gifts.
0: How did we even associate
1: the bunnies pooping chocolate?
0: No,
2: that's the eggs.
0: But like, okay, how do you?
3: Oh, you're right, Lummy.
0: How did they associate, you know, with
1: I'm a koala bear
0: with Easter, the holiest of holidays, which is all about the resurrection of Jesus and all that kind of great stuff. How did an Easter bunny get figured into that equation?
2: It's from like the German folklore about a pagan bunny or something like that. It's a pagan thing from a German.
0: Aren't pagans bad?
2: Yeah.
1: Yeah, it usually means multiple gods.
2: Yeah, I think it was a pagan spring festival.
0: Mushroom Mitch, $20 on the PayPal, Venmo, Cash App. Thank you, Mushroom Mitch.
3: I think Trump was doing stuff yesterday for Easter, or was it on Sunday?
2: It was on Sunday. They just released it.
3: I feel like I saw the footage yesterday.
0: Trump yesterday wanted to tell everybody that him and Kim Jong-un are really good friends, and that Kim Jong-un used to call Sleepy Joe Biden retarded. He had to make sure he brought that up yesterday.
5: Think of it. And it's not just NATO. You know who else didn't help us? South Korea didn't help us. Mm. You know who else didn't help us? Australia didn't help us. You know who else didn't help us?
0: Who?
5: Japan.
0: Uh-huh.
5: We've got 50,000 soldiers in Japan to protect them from North Korea. We have 45,000 soldiers in South Korea to protect us from Kim Jong-un, who I get along with very well, as you know. Do you notice he said very nice things about me? He used to call Joe Biden a mentally retarded person. Okay,
3: so is this real?
0: The things that he brings up, sometimes I just don't. I think he just needs to be quiet. Like, we don't need, like, you don't need to be having press conferences about all that. You could have said, you know, this country didn't help us, this country didn't help us, but you didn't have to go into your Kim Jong-un thinks that you're a really great guy.
3: Well,
0: I mean, he's a mass murderer too.
3: I don't know about, you know, geopolitics and that, but I do follow North Korea. I do find them fascinating, and I do know that whenever they test one of their rockets, that Korea, South Korea, and Japan always come crying to the United States about it.
0: Yeah.
3: Where are they now?
0: Kim Jong-un's blowing off a couple rockets.
3: Big deal. He wants to see how high they can fly. Let's not get too scared about things.
5: Don't tell me about your stuff. Joe Biden, he said he's a mentally retarded person. He was so nasty to Joe Biden. It was terrible. But to me, he likes Trump. And
0: so, but, you know, Dan, you can agree or disagree with his assessment of Sleepy Joe Biden, but if you were to remain presidential, that's a former president, and you should probably show a little bit more reserve than that, don't you think?
1: I mean, yes, but Biden and Obama ridiculed Trump for 10 years. So, I mean, you know, it's fair until it's not fair.
2: But I also sent you two clips. I don't know if you, but it's Trump at Easter talking to little kids. It was kind of funny.
3: Oh man, I feel like I saw him talking to kids. He was, I don't
2: about
3: know
2: the
3: what
2: auto pen.
3: Yes, he was talking about auto pen.
0: All right, let me do some words so I can be on time, and we'll get to those when we come back.
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0: Potter's microphone up. Let me remind me as we get closer to April 23rd, the Crystal River Harley-Davidson's got one. I think they're pretty much one of their biggest events of the year.
1: Yes.
0: Happens on the weekend of April 23rd, 24th, 25th, and 26th. It's a Thursday through Sunday. It's a tribute to the American heroes and veterans, and there's just all types of great things going on. A bunch of sponsors and what have you. We'll start promoting that as we get a little closer to it.
1: They got a band out there. You get the free beer, some food.
2: Where exactly are they located?
0: Crystal River. Crystal River Harley. I think they're located at 1147 South Suncoast Boulevard, home of Sasa. Boy, getting up there, back when I had a nightclub in off of State Road 44 and US 19, was that Planet Bubba or Bubba's Ale House? I don't know which one it was.
1: I thought it was Bubba's Ale House up in Spring Hill.
0: I thought it was Planet Bubba.
1: Or Omisessa.
0: I don't even know. But it had a restaurant and then a little nightclub in the back, and we used to kill it in the nightclub. But that was before the Suncoast Parkway, and you had to literally drive 19, and it would take like 2.5 hours to get up there. Now you can be there in 50 minutes.
3: It's a great, great highway.
0: And they're supposedly, I think they're supposedly going to connect that to, with long-term, like 10-year from now plans, have it crisscross across the state and go to Jacksonville.
3: I think cross over 75 and then Jacksonville?
0: Yep.
3: There's no great way to get to Jacksonville from here.
0: Nope. Actually, the best way to get to Jacksonville from here is to take 75 to State Road 326, which is the same exit you get off and go to my track. Take that to 301, then 301 north to, I forget, like you go right by
3: 27, then 10?
0: I think, 27, then 10. I think you go right by the Stark Prison.
3: Right, you do. And you get pulled over every time because there's like millions of speed traps.
0: You got Waldo. You actually, when you're driving on 301 and you're going through these little pissant towns, they say the speed trap capital of the world. And like if it's 45, you better not be going 47. Like you better not even be going 46. You better go 43. Because they literally have like five, and it's their whole entire agency, like five guys running radar just ready to pull you over. When we used to race in Jacksonville, man, we never got pulled over because we would be like, hey, Hillbilly was the guy who drive. Hey, Hillbilly, go 40 through here because these guys are just wanting to pull over this big rig. See Hulk Hogan on the side of it? They think we're superstars. They're going to want to take us down. But I used to be able to make it to door-to-door to Jacksonville in 3 hours. I think it's about right. But you got to watch those little pissant towns that literally make the majority of their income off of speeding tickets. I think that there's been some Florida Supreme Court where they overly enforce the speed, like to the point of harassment. I think they've been actually charged with harassing people in some of these small little towns off of 301. So anyway, as part of the Easter celebration, found me a couple pieces I'm going to play. And this is Trump and probably on the White House lawn, and they shipped in some kids. And one kid tells Donald Trump he's the best president ever, and Donald Trump tells him he agrees.
4: What's going on with Easter egg?
5: Donald Trump, you're the best president.
0: He just said, Donald Trump, you're the best president ever. Here we go. You can barely hear it.
5: Donald Trump, you're the best president.
0: Did you hear it? Yeah. Donald Trump, you're the best president ever.
1: Caught his attention.
5: Trump, you're the best president.
4: Thank you, honey. I agree.
0: Thank you. I agree. Thank you. I agree.
4: Thank you, honey. I agree. What's going on with Easter egg?
0: Like Seth said, man, the new documentary series that should be on Netflix would be Donald Trump babysits 6-year-olds.
1: I guess it was yesterday. I guess they did it on Monday.
0: Oh, they did it on Monday. Yeah. Why wouldn't they do this on Sunday?
1: He's too busy putting out his truths.
4: You know, Biden would use the auto pen.
0: Now, see, here's these kids who know nothing about Biden. Like, get Biden out of your head. Like, stop. Like, stop with the Biden stuff. You won fair and square by a landslide, mostly because of Joe Biden kind of really, really screwed the party. Joe Biden didn't put the Democrats in necessarily the best position by arrogantly thinking that he can run. And then on that first debate, just absolutely look like grandpa just pooped his pants at the nursing home. And then, you know, throwing Kamala in there. She didn't have a, you know, a full campaign run. Plus, she's an idiot. And probably the Democratic Party, had Joe not stuck his narcissistic head up there to begin with, may have gone with somebody completely different than either one of those two. That's what John Morgan said when he got on the show and said, hey, listen, as a big, you know, slinging D Democratic contributor, you know, they call us guys up and ask our opinion. And, you know, I didn't leave the Democratic Party. It left me when they didn't give all of us, you know, more powerful donors an opportunity to give our opinion on who the potential candidate should be. By the way, Joe Biden never has visited John. I don't think John Morgan. I don't know. Maybe he has. Maybe Biden has visited Joe Morgan, John Morgan, but I don't think that John Morgan cares for him. But stop with the Joe Biden stuff. Joe Biden, you know what? He might be dead. Just because you never do you. He is the least publicized president having left office that I've ever seen. I've never seen a president in a year disappear quicker than he did. You know, like when Clinton left office, he was still out and about doing stuff. Hell, he still is testifying in front of Congress. And you know, you see Bill Clinton out and about. You know, you don't see George W. Bush out that much, but you see him a little bit.
1: He was on a commercial flight a week ago.
0: Who, Joe Biden was?
1: Yeah.
0: Commercial?
1: Yeah, I sent you the tweet.
0: What's he doing commercial?
2: Is that where Joe Biden's security guard
0: I'm so sorry. So sorry. Sorry. What's that, buddy?
6: Is that where Joe Biden's security guard shot himself or his gun went off?
1: I mean,
6: is that something else?
1: That's something else. Okay. Yeah, he's just hanging out, reading the paper.
0: Is he in coach?
1: I hope not, but no, it's got to be first class. Yeah. There's too much space.
0: Yeah, and I mean, what if you probably got to walk lightly, Danner? I mean, you probably can't even really tell him how much he sucks because the guy beside him has a gun and will shoot you.
3: Well, he deserves Secret Service protection until he dies. Right. And he should get that. He's a national treasure. Yeah. Whether or not you liked him, he's still a former president, and he shouldn't be riding frickin' coach.
0: He isn't coach on me. That's three seats.
3: Or coach.
0: No, they're two seats. They're
3: but
0: two
3: he shouldn't
0: seats.
3: Be on a regular plane. He should be flying privately.
0: Yeah.
3: It's disgusting. He's on a regular plane.
1: Jimmy Carter used to fly a regular plane. Right, Dr.
0: Tweaking. RN, President Joe Biden is sitting two rows behind me on my flight, and we spoke. Well, you guys may have spoke. He probably doesn't remember it, but you do.
6: What does RN mean to you?
0: I don't know, bud. Tweaking RN BC, is that because?
6: Yes.
0: Okay, so do you know what RN is?
1: Jay's here.
6: You got to talk TikTok these days. It's a whole nother language. You have to know English and TikTok.
0: Is it real?
3: No.
0: Is it something we can't say on the radio?
3: No, and it's not registered nurse.
1: Jay is here right now.
0: I got that. I don't understand.
3: He gave you the hint, Baba. He gave you the hint.
0: Oh, right now. Right now.
3: Yes.
0: Okay, all right.
3: He was being clever. Good job,
0: Jesus.
6: Tweaking RN.
0: Thank you. I feel you only exemplified my stupidness. No, more.
6: Trust me, Bubba. I don't think a lot of people really, really speak like RN BC. But I did just wanted to see if you knew it.
0: I don't, and I feel stupid because I'm probably the only guy in the entire room that does it, and I am the oldest by a few months. Dan, I got Dan by a few months. Don't act like Dan's all young and stuff because he's not. He's old as I am.
3: I am young and stuff. Do you know what MK means?
6: Ooh, I don't know that one.
3: I had to look it up.
1: What is it, Dr. Dan?
7: Put it in context. Put it in context. Say it. Put it in context.
3: Just in a text.
0: MK?
3: Yeah.
0: I mean, you're the one that has these kids. You have the kids at these ages that are doing this, so you actually have a little bit of a leg up. Sammy's probably too young to know to be doing all these, you know, acronyms and initials that mean real words. So your kids are right in the wheelhouse to be using all this cool stuff. So why don't you educate us?
7: Use it in a sentence.
3: Do you want to come out to the show tonight? And someone would reply, MK. Like, okay.
6: That's what MK. It means I'm okay.
3: Okay. Like the like thinking about it. Okay.
7: Okay.
3: Mm-hmm.
7: Interesting.
0: MK.
7: Okay.
3: Yeah.
6: Well, that needs to go away immediately.
0: Let's not even get into the 6-7 stuff.
1: Please, God. No.
3: Oh, God.
6: Oh, it's over. Don't worry.
3: It's dead.
6: Yeah.
0: I hope so. I hope that they're like, hey, listen, man, we ran this 6-7 thing right into the ground. Those that knew.
6: What was your exposure with 6-7?
0: I just knew that the kids were saying it, but it just
6: wasn't like happening around you, was it?
0: No, not at all. Like, I never used it, nor
3: it was outlawed in my kids' school. They're not allowed to use it.
7: True.
3: I don't know what kind of subtle BS it was, but it irritated people.
7: They thought it was sexual, and all it was is a reference to some lyric in a song.
0: Is that where the derivative of it is? It's on some song?
7: Yeah, my daughter and her friends try to get me to video, like, say 6-7, 6-7. I'm like, no, mm-mm, not doing it.
0: Nope. Sorry, Sophie. And that's not or Sage. Advice. That's Sage. Sage. I'm sorry to Sage and Sophie, because I ain't doing it to either one of you guys.
7: Exactly.
1: Sorry,
0: but you too, little Danny and Trey and all the rest of them, Bella, Nick, I ain't saying 6-7. Can't make me.
1: Sorry, Bubba. Also, I say after Trump, that the Easter thing, I found it. It's him telling the kids they can sell his autograph on eBay.
0: Oh, my God. Hold on.
3: Is that he's actually reading a newspaper? Like, he's so old, he's the only guy on the entire plane with a newspaper.
6: Well, it's either that or a $37 magazine in the bookstore. If you're light on change, the newspaper's the only way to go for some reading material.
0: Yeah, I mean, he didn't have the Nancy Pelosi stock portfolio. Did you see the Lummy? Somebody was questioning her on that, and she said, "I think it was Jake Trapper." Or somebody, and they had Nancy Pelosi on, and they were supposed to be talking about, like, the Board of Education, or, like, maybe some nutrition, like Kennedy's job or something like that. And he starts breaking into her massive returns in the stock market, and she's like, I'm not here to talk about that. I don't know anything about it, and that's my husband's gig. He's the one that knows everything about it. Meanwhile, I think that she has the most massive gains and returns in the history of, like, almost the entire stock market.
1: Yeah, 16,000% return.
0: I don't even think million. I think Warren Buffett is her bitch when it comes to returns.
1: Yeah, I mean, $133 million profit.
3: I mean, it's easy when you know the answer key before you take the test.
0: Yeah.
3: And she is key to present and future policy. She knows. And so it's disgusting how wealthy our politicians become during their tenure in office. When they're making $150,000 a year, they become multimillionaires. It's disgusting.
7: Few people know this, but there's actually a law protecting congressional members from insider trading. They're actually got a rule to protect them rather than something that would highlight the need that it's a conflict of interest and say that you're not permitted to do this. Instead, it's totally cool, and you guys cannot be found guilty of insider trading.
0: I'm all for, but no politician's going to do this, though, because it's telling on themselves, just like no politician's ever going to say. I'm first big on there should be term limits in both the House and the Senate.
7: Just like Florida.
0: Just like the president, just like, you know, a lot of political positions. But the Congress, you know, the Senate and the Congress are never going to vote for that because they want to have, like, the Jesse Helms rule where you can live to be 109 and still be a senator. So they're not going to vote on term limits, which I think is the first thing that could, you know, help our whole political situation. And the other thing is, I think that if people of Congress want to be in the stock market, they should have to use a government broker to do their deal. Like, you know how every Raymond James and all these financial institutions, well, they should publicly and transparently have to use, like, a government oversight broker that, you know, like if a congressman from Ohio wants to buy 100 shares of Tesla, he has to buy it through the government brokerage account, which would be a way for us to police their market activity, right? Yes. And then they can bring up, oh, so listen, you knew that the return, you had insider information that Tesla was going to have a good quarter and it was going to get released in 2 days and they had an uptick in business and you knew the stock was going to, you know, go gangbusters when this, because that's what usually stock does when you have, you know, overperformance. You know, there's a lot of different mitigating factors as to why a stock does well, and they all know. And there's another side of that, and that's when to dump it. That's when to dump it. Okay, they're going to have a bad report or a bad quarter or a bad jobs report. Time to dump it.
3: The solution. And-

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1: We make the announcement that they got the bid.
2: Exactly. Right? Let me buy this cow, you know, land that's worthless right now, and it's going to be worth tons of money in a year when the legislation goes through.
1: Like, Dan, if you were a legislator in the Florida, you know, government, House or Senate, and you knew when they're going to take that Suncoast Parkway to Jacksonville, and you knew the trek of land that they were going to get, you just go to the farmer, you know, that has four or five or six lots of these lands, you know, offer them market value for their land. And next thing you know that the state of Florida in a couple of years is going to be eminent domaining in it, right?
2: Yep. Yep.
1: And I mean, things like that stuff happens.
2: You know, I think Florida doesn't have the same immunity for Congress people, but the federal government is term limits. They have the insider trading. They don't do single subject legislation, and they don't have a balanced budget amendment. There's three things.
1: Those four things would solve a lot of problems.
2: That's why Florida is solvent. We have an actual surplus budget. We can fund all of our firefighters and police officers and everyone's retirement funds. We can take care of roads and highways. We can do it all because we have those three rules.
1: Actually, you know what? He looks pretty good there.
3: Is it him or is it one of his body doubles?
1: I think that they just got him at the right angle and the right second, yeah. Dan, to be honest with you. But, I mean, you know, that pose, chin down, you know, that looks pretty good.
3: Where's his handler, Jill Biden, Dr. Jill Biden?
1: Probably behind him holding him up.
4: Like a Muppet with a hand up his rear.
1: Oh, wow. He wrote like, I would never write that much. Well, Caitlin, it was truly a pleasure getting to meet and speak with you on the
2: flight.
3: On the Lolita Express?
1: To the West Coast. You and my wife, Jill.
2: Dr. Biden. No, she did. He called her Dr. Biden.
1: Dr. Biden.
2: In quotes.
1: Something, something. Something, something, something. You are you're president or something. Joe Biden, better known as Jill's bitch. So, you know, here is a, here's the other portion.
5: Oh, I had the one where he says you could sell it on eBay, too. That's my messenger.
1: All right, I'm in.
5: Yeah.
6: You know, Biden would use the auto pen. He'd have an auto pen following. You know, Joe Biden, he didn't sign it.
1: Daddy, what's an auto pen?
6: He was incapable of signing his name. So they'd follow him around with this big machine, an auto scroll, an auto pen. And he'd have the auto pen sign for him. He'd take the paper, hand it to his guys, they'd sign it with him.
1: Like these kids know. Look at this kid here. Look at little Stephen Diaco right here. He looks like little Stephen Diaco. Look.
2: He does.
1: He's like, what are you saying? I just want your autograph because you're the president. I don't know anything. Look at this girl right here. Little Bella.
5: What?
1: She's like, well, I don't even know what's going on around here, the auto pen.
6: Auto pen, not too good, right?
2: He's laughing, little Steven.
1: Little Steven.
5: The next one, yeah, if he autograph he could sell for.
1: He tells the kids they can sell the autograph?
5: Yeah.
1: All right, here we go. Let me turn them. I actually think that Trump should do some more gathering around kids because it kind of softens him up a little bit. Like, you know, this is what he needs to be doing.
2: Bill Cosby used to do that. Remember that? It was
3: Bill Cosby was raping women the whole time in the back.
2: That wasn't the point.
3: Bad example.
1: But Jay, it wasn't the point, but it softened up even that guy. Well, I don't know if most parents would have their kids around the Jell-O pudding pop guy had they know that he just roofied the flight attendant the night before.
3: Dad, I'm so sleepy. I don't know what happened.
1: Dad, where's Mom? She's passed out in the back of Bill Cosby's green room.
6: I could sign autographs.
3: Are those autographs that valuable?
1: I don't know.
5: Donald Trump.
1: Why don't you go to eBay and just type in Donald Trump autograph?
6: I could sign autographs.
7: He said mine.

0: How do you get your kid at this table?
1: I don't know.
2: You gotta know somebody in high places, buddy.
1: Don't think that these kids aren't highly vetted to know that not one of them is going to have an outburst or throw a fit or
0: cry about Kamala.
1: These kids probably had to be herded into a room an hour before and given the rules.
2: Probably staff's children. What? It's probably White House staff's children and people that are connected to the administration that are not going to.
1: Secret Service kids, like people that are insider to the inside to the inside.
3: He must be overinflating his autograph price, but...
4: Only one that doesn't want my autograph.
2: They're jokes.
4: Zero. I would say Carolina has zero interest in my autograph. Oh, that's nice. I think I'm going to sign this. That way I say, I do it. Look, I do it. Look what I did. I do it.
1: And look at this little guy right here. I think it was his piece of... Yeah. And he's like... But he's like...
2: I think you're taking credit for my drawing.
1: And you know, Dan, Jay, Seth, Lummy, that they strategically placed... Like, they wanted to make sure they got boys, girls, white, Asian, African-American... blonde, brown, like...
2: That's the United Colors of Benetton ad right there.
1: Yeah, but what I'm just saying is like, this was all strategically done. They just didn't pick the kids.
3: They forgot the gingers.
1: They what?
3: They forgot the gingers.
1: They forgot the redhead, yeah.
4: Which is the auto pen. He'd have an auto pen.
1: All right, so that's the auto pen explanation there.
5: Was there an Easter bunny out there, Lummy? I didn't see one at all.
3: Yeah, there was.
5: He was
3: hanging out with Trump.
2: A brown one.
3: Yeah, brown one.
5: Was it really?
2: Yep. Yeah. Then wasn't Biden white. Had a white one. That's what the big thing was.
1: Now, I am for this, though. I am for this. Just when you want to get mad at Donald and ring up the Tucker deal, I am for this. I like this.
6: That's why strengthening Title IX and promoting gender equality is a top priority for my administration.
7: When we have men infiltrating into our sports, infiltrating into our locker rooms, that is discriminating on the basis of sex.
8: 18-year-old student allegedly exposed their male genitalia in the girls' locker room.
9: High school girls volleyball player who suffered a concussion and a neck injury when a transgender player spiked the ball.
1: Man, that girl took one right now. I mean, wow.
8: And locker room.
9: High school girls volleyball player who...
1: Bam!
2: My daughter plays volleyball, too. I'd be so mad if a boy did that.
1: I mean, because a boy's, hits.
2: That's a full boy at that
0: age.
2: What would you do?
0: You go to a tournament, and there's a boy on the other team?
2: I don't know what I would do,
0: Danny.
2: What
0: are you going to do?
2: I don't know that I think my kid's team would probably forfeit and say, we're not playing against that. That's what I suspect my
8: locker room.
9: High school girls volleyball player who suffered a concussion.
2: What would you do, Dan? What would you do?
1: Yeah, hold on. Dan, abrasively as you try to be a dick to Jay.
0: I wasn't being a dick. No, I'm like, what do you do? I'm just like, what do you do?
1: Hold on. You didn't ask it in a brotherly type.
0: What would you
1: do? You didn't say, hold on, let me meet you. This is my courtroom, bitch. And you might approach the bitch, Mr. Diaco. That is Dan. You didn't, in a brotherly, nice type way, say, so, bro, what would you do, buddy? Jay, what, honest to God, what would you and Candle do, for real? Like, you didn't say it like that. You're like, what would you do? What would you do?
0: It's an exciting moment. You just sort of knocked out. Like, what would you do? What would you do? What are you going to do when that happens?
1: Listen, it came across as kind of a dick. It had dick connotations to it.
2: I was you really wouldn't curious. Do nothing, in, is what he said.
1: Jay,
2: what would you do?
1: Jay, can I ask you a question? Yeah. Did it feel like he was kind of getting in your face a little bit?
2: Of course it was.
1: Thank you.
2: He was saying you wouldn't do anything
1: what
2: in the comment.
1: What would you do?
0: I didn't say that. You're putting words in my
1: mouth. I'll tell you what Jay would do.
0: You have a kid that plays volleyball.
1: Jay doesn't have to do nothing because Candle is whipping ass.
2: She's already on the court putting Achilles tendon.
1: Jay doesn't have to do nothing. He sends the Plant City Nightmare out there to whip ass.
2: That kid's never jumping again.
1: I'm just saying, if you want to be intellectually honest, that's what happened. Anyway, Dan, what would Sophia is playing? Let's say she's playing. She's playing volleyball, and there's a boy that is on the other team, and the boy jumps up, and probably his smash hit spike, if you will, is 25 mile an hour faster than a girl's, just because he's genetically a boy, and hits Sophia right in the head, causing her neck issues and a concussion.
2: With an orbital fracture, actually.
1: With an orbital fracture.
2: Broke her eye bone, your eye socket.
1: Yeah. That, you know, and you're a doctor, and you know the severity of all that, and, you know, you're, unlike most parents who have to go to the hospital, you know exactly.
2: She had a TBI, Dan. A traumatic brain injury, and you know that because you suffered one. You had one.
1: I think he's got a continual one. So Dan, what would you do?
10: I wouldn't have allowed my child to play in that game. That's what I would have done.
1: That's what Jay was insinuating. Saying that he would get with the and forfeit the team.
10: It's tough. You know, fortunately in Florida, it's not going to happen very often because there's, you know, state rules that prevent this now. But I think it's unconscionable that they were letting anyone with an XY chromosome play sports with people with XX chromosomes. I don't care about gender. I care about sex and
2: biology.
10: The sexuality and actual genetic sexual
1: makeup.
10: And so I don't think that a XY athlete should ever be playing side by side or against an XX athlete unless it's cornhole or darts.
1: Yeah, something that's, you know what? Yeah.
11: Girls locker room.
9: High school girls maybe volleyball curling? Player.
1: Look at this.
9: Who suffered a concussion and a neck injury when a transgender player spiked the ball during a game.
12: When you complained about a dude in the girls' locker room, you got suspended.
13: Yes.
10: I say go up and kick him in the balls. Wouldn't be a problem if it was a girl.
1: Free kick.
10: You're a boy? Sorry, I thought you were a girl.
1: Free kick.
10: Free kick in the balls.
1: Spread them. And you know what? You don't get to kick them. Your dad does.
14: Every school receiving taxpayer dollars have noticed that if you let men take over women's sports teams or invade your locker rooms, you will be investigated for violations of Title IX and risk your federal funding. There will be no federal funds. With this executive order, the war on women's sports is
2: over. There are a lot of left-leaning women that support this. 100%,
1: yeah.
2: Because they see their young daughters.
1: This is when he rocks. When he does good, cool stuff like this is when he rocks. But when he calls Joe Biden retarded and he wants to go and fight that battle still, I think that he just needs to stay above the fray on that and stop worrying about and like even the kids. You know, Joe Biden, he had an auto pen, big machine they carried around with him. He could never have signed any of these. Like, you know, and
14: sanity and common sense. Defense.
1: This is when I'm backing him 100% when he does stuff like this. Great stuff like this. That no brainer, cool stuff that the other administration caused. You know, a lot of this. Why we're going through this is because of Biden's policies. That's why we're having to deal with this. So stopping this and riding this, you know, rudderless ship is the right thing to do.
14: Safety and pride of the American people.
1: Is he getting a little heavy? Is Donald picking up some weight? Not that I'm, you know, a guy that should be talking about that, but
2: I think it's pretty similar. I think he stayed pretty consistent.
1: Prior administrations enforced a twisted illegal definition of Title IX. The Trump administration is restoring common sense. I mean, let's not forget this whole thing opened up before we go into words. I'm running a little bit late, but this whole thing opened up with President Biden and his stance on this. And he was very adamant. This was one of his big things.
3: About 40 minutes ago, real quick. Sorry. Trump put out a pretty truth, a pretty big truth on what's going to happen tonight.
1: All right. Well, let me get that.
3: I messaged it to you.
6: That's why strengthening Title IX and promoting gender equality is a top priority for my administration. That's why strengthening Title IX and promoting gender equality is a top priority for my administration.
1: God, you couldn't write anything dumber. You couldn't polarize your base anymore. Like Jay said, left-leaning, you know, liberal women do not agree with that at all.
10: But you know, I mean, transgender people, God bless you. You should have equal rights to everyone.
1: I have no problem.
10: I mean, you're
1: with
10: certainly
1: them.
10: Competent to be in beauty pageants. I think
2: pageants?
10: That's there's a lot of transgender people dominating beauty pageants.
2: I'm not okay with that.
1: With women?
10: I don't have a problem with that.
2: I do.
10: I don't have a problem with that. I don't think your penis gives you an advantage there.
2: No, Dan, it's a scholarship. It's a women's scholarship. Men have other opportunities. Pageants are not about whether the person's beautiful or not. It's a way that women who do not have the ability to go to college and get scholarships use their beauty and their intellect to try to get scholarships where they may not other get them.
5: Real women.
2: Otherwise get them. And now, dudes like you can put a dress on and outdo them.
5: Dan, you'd be a good-looking
2: Sorry.
5: Chick, Dan.
2: I believe in transgender rights for everything. I don't believe that it should fringe upon women's rights ever.
5: I will tell you this, Dan. Out of all the Diacos, you'd probably be the hottest bitch.
2: Who, Dan?
10: Well, thank you.
2: I
10: don't have a problem with a transgender woman being, you know, again, like, you know, in a beauty pageant.
2: Really? Sports Illustrated Model of the Year? You like that?
10: I don't have a problem with it.
2: I do.
10: I don't have a problem with it. I don't see their penis on the cover. No. It's art. But you know, they could be first ladies. They could be the wives of prime ministers. I don't care.
5: But their penis is taking – their penis – is in competition with a vagina-based competition, and it could actually win a vagina-based competition. It's a women's beauty pageant, not a transgender pageant. And I don't have a problem with the transgenders having their own pageant. And I don't have a problem with a person that wants to transition once they become an adult. I have no problem with any of that. It's just stay in your lane. Let women do women things, and let men do men things, and let people that are transitioning do things that align with their genitalia.
2: You know, if you're talking about that pageant thing, and you know your daughter now is 19 and she's in an adult pageant, and there's some dude in the locker room changing with his schlong because they all have to get in their next outfit. And you have some dude with a schlong.
5: Who's got a duct tape.
2: I mean, that's the whole problem with Riley Gaines and everyone else. It wasn't just that the competitiveness of it. This dude was exposing himself in the locker room to people, and that happens a lot. It's not just the physical unfairness of it and asymmetry of it. It's also that some of these people, not all of these people, but some of these people get off on it.
5: Some of these people, I think, transition for the wrong reasons. And those are the people that you want to keep out of the locker room with your daughter.
2: I just want to protect women. I don't care at all. That's all it is. Let a transgender go to the bathroom in the men's bathroom. No one's going to give them any crap.
5: No.
2: Let them go.
5: No.
2: Who cares?
5: I might even say, man, you know what? You look pretty good for, you know.
2: I say, you got balls, dude.
5: Well, I mean, literally, you got balls. But, man, you got nice boobs, too. Did you go to Diaco? Are those a set of Diacos?
2: You know that no woman, no transgender woman's going to get harassed in a male bathroom.
5: No,
2: not
5: never.
2: Not going to happen.
5: Not going to happen. Not going to happen. Let me, man, I'm reading this now. No, don't know it. Don't publish it. I want to come back with this. It's pretty stiff. Wow. Whoa. When this come out, how many minutes ago?
3: This one looks like 50 minutes now.
5: So about an hour. By the time we get back, this is about an hour old from Truth Social.
3: Yes.
5: Donald Trump releases a very interesting post we'll get to next.
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0: throw all of our junk in.
1: Yes, thank you.
0: He's already dumped it once, dumped it, and literally brought it back. And we'll have it filled up again. It's going to be, it's a pain in the ass to move from here. It's a pain in the ass to have to build new studios. We're using a lot of our old equipment, but we're also getting a lot of new equipment as well. But it's going to be nice to kind of throw a bunch of crap away that we've accumulated over the we've been here 15 years. And so it's nice, including used Bibles that Lasker found.
2: Well, at least let me take it out of the garbage. I mean, you can't throw those away.
0: Mike, you can't throw a Bible away?
1: No. That's sacrilegious.
3: It was not gifted.
0: Where's it at now?
4: It's right behind me on the bar.
3: Yeah. Mine. I stole it.
2: Why is the card so secretive?
0: I already threw it away. I already tore it up and threw it away.
3: Did you smell it?
0: No, it's from a person that I'm no longer with.
3: I know. You might have had remnants of a smell on
0: that. That would be disrespectful. Would you remember her that way? That would be disrespectful to Erica. Like, I'm not going to come rolling up here with
3: her.
0: Yeah. This was in the 90s.
3: Right.
0: But I'm still not going to, like, what do I need this stupid card for?
2: Well, you know what?
3: Well, saved it.
0: I threw it. No, I didn't save it.
3: You put it in the Bible that you knew wasn't going nowhere.
0: I never knew that Bible existed.
3: Oh, come on.
0: That Bible is literally from 1999 or 2000. That Bible is 25 or 26 years old.
3: Now you sound like Tiger Woods. I was not drinking.
4: I mean, this Bible does not look used at all, though, so.
3: It doesn't really. It's kind of nice.
0: I didn't use it.
2: Maybe
3: if you would have used it, we'd have been in a different place right now.
0: Maybe. And maybe if you hadn't snooped around and found it, we also would be in a different place. You thief.
2: So we can't say who it's from?
0: No.
2: Okay, all right.
0: He's already caused enough damage. And my God, I've been so damaged, and with regards to him and Bobby, I am so thankful because Bobby's going to be able to move containers and sheds and things that I could never even fathom. But I've taken care of both of them quite nicely with what
3: with what
0: I've given them on stuff that is worth quite a bit of money.
2: Did you get Bobby a new girlfriend?
0: No.
3: We're working on it.
0: I got Bobby a brand new welder, a brand new Miller.
2: Oh, that's better than
3: woman. That's better than a girl.
0: I mean, that's about a $1,500 to $1,800 welder. And Gene will tell you it's still in the box.
3: Yeah.
0: Brand new. Lasker got about $1,800 or $1,900 worth of race fuel, at least.
2: Hey, Bubba, would you be willing to autograph the Bible and sell it? It'd be very sacrilegious, but, I mean, why not pick up an extra?
3: I'm giving it to Sarah.
0: Yeah, I'll give it to Sarah. As long as Sarah gets it. Merch Crick's kind of religious. Maybe I should give it to her.
3: She's the one who threw it away, probably.
0: No, you just said
3: you'd never seen it.
0: I have never seen it.
3: And it was in the trash. Didn't jump in there. God didn't jump in the trash.
4: I was in the trash when it came in, so I wasn't sure where it came from.
2: You were in the dumpster, Lummy?
4: Well, yeah, I was making sure that it was getting organized correctly.
0: Did we get that stage out of here?
4: Oh, yeah. Well, just besides that top that we're going to take out.
3: I'll tell you something. That dumpster was almost full.
0: Are we going to use that stage to kind of compact everything down?
4: Yes, sir.
3: And then Lummy jumped inside of it and moved everything, and we had halfway full. So it was great.
0: Well,
2: was he saying that you told the story about the Bible?
0: Oh, there's a story. When I was at KTFM in San Antonio, I've told this story. Her name was Lori Flores, and she was back then, Seth. Like you had, I did 6 to 10 nights, and every major jock had a person from the university come in as an internship, and they would answer your phones for you and pull your carts and your CD. Like they would be like a little kind of a quasi little mini executive producer where they would get your music ready for you and answer your phone calls. And then, you know, and so this girl's name was Lori Flores, and she just turned 18, and I had the biggest crush on her ever. Like she was so hot. She was Hispanic. And I had such a big crush on her. And this is when I was in San Antonio, and this is right after I just, let me remember,
3: she was Mexican.
0: I was with Jill.
4: Yeah.
0: I was married to Jill.
4: After Grand Rapids.
0: And got caught cheating on Jill with Rebecca from Grand Rapids. And so Jill had already moved out of San Antonio, and I was single. so, but I couldn't, I didn't do very well with the ladies at all in San Antonio because there's such a huge, I mean, San Antonio, I don't know what the...
2: Are you saying they got big old women like Charles Barkley said?
0: No, they do, but no, there's a language barrier. I don't know a lick of Spanish, and I think San Antonio might be 50 or 60% Hispanic, and so I couldn't, you know... In fact, one of the reasons why I left KTFM is because I was going against a guy named Rick the Stick, and he was on KITY, Kitty, and he was Hispanic, and he would do like half of his break in English and then flip over to some Spanish stuff, and he was making fun of me, and I Seth, at that point I was the nighttime radio war guy where you'd have, you know, talk smack about your competition or whatever. Well, Lori would have to interpret what he's saying about me. Callers would call up and be like, "Ah, man, did you hear what Rick the Stick said about you?" I'm like, "No, I can't understand what he's saying about me." So I couldn't get in really engaged into a radio war because I couldn't understand my competition who was talking bad about me, but everybody else could but me. So she, but I didn't know that this Lori Flores girl, well, I knew she was religious. I did. But you know how 18-year-old girls going to college and religion is. I mean, they're religious around their parents and stuff, but when they go out, and this was, San Antonio was one of the very first cities where I experienced where you had to be 21 to get into the club if you were a guy, but they let 18-year-old girls in there and they just put big X's on their hands so they couldn't drink. I mean, Seth, you're probably familiar with that technique where they do it down here, too.
2: Yeah, well, I worked as a doorman at the Improv for a short while. So, you know,
0: you're familiar with that.
2: We did some X's.
0: Right. So she would be able to go to my gigs with me, my nighttime gigs, and I like really fell for her. Like, I really did. So, like, I was always trying to show off and, like, you know, be the guy on the radio, and I really liked her and everything. Well, she never really liked me back. But I kind of thought there was maybe a chance. So San Antonio happened to be one of the very few jobs I didn't get fired from. I actually had an opportunity to better myself. San Antonio at that time was like market 31, 32, and I'm making like 45 or 50 grand doing nights. And I got a chance to go to Chicago, market 3, work for B96, be, you know, 2 hours away from my mom and my family, work in a legendary radio market like Chicago and make, you know, $85,000 and be in a city that, you know, speaks English.
2: Huh.
0: So she has this little party for me, going away party.
2: This 18-year-old?
0: Yeah, this 18-year-old. And so the station had like this little going away party. She organized it all because she was kind of like my little executive producer. So she got the sales department and they had like a cake and the whole nine yards. And then I did my show. And I was 6 to 10, and I didn't have a gig that night. And she says to me, after we get, because she would say we, after we get off the air, because she was kind of on the air with me, I'd sometimes let her throw a little break in there, you know, for a female voice or a female perspective. So she says to me, after we get off the air tonight, let's you and I go out, you know, to celebrate one, you know, get a few drinks or something like that to celebrate, you know, you leaving. Well, I'm thinking at that point, Lummy, I'm in. Like, yeah. You know, like, I finally have broken through and, you know, I'm going to get some ass. I mean, and then so she was talking all, you know, when I announced that I was going to B96, she was like, you know, Chicago's a neat city. I've been there a couple times as a kid because my aunt lived not too far from Chicago. So we would fly into Chicago and then drive out to the suburbs. So she was familiar with Chicago. So I was thinking, let me, you know, like when you really like somebody and they really don't like you, you take everything they say so literally, like it's almost like they're trying to like you, but they're not. They're just trying to be friendly. They're just trying to be nice.
4: Yeah.
0: So she was just trying to be nice by saying, hey, maybe I can come visit you someday because I have family up there. I've been there before. I take it as she wants to, you know, maybe be my girl and move up there with me. So we go out. I say goodbye. It's my last night on the air. It's a Friday night. I'm leaving Saturday morning. And Chicago was one of the very first places that sent a moving company and packed up all my stuff, and all I had to do was fly up there and start on the air on Monday.
4: Rainy Hall, $40.
0: Thank you, Rainy Hall.
4: Uncle Eric, $20.
3: Hey, this ain't a no means yes ending, is it?
0: No, no. This is a Bubba went home and cried himself to sleep.
2: You didn't take her to Indiana for an abortion, did you?
0: No, I did not. That was I did that four times, but nothing with her.
2: Oh, St. Louis, right? Mm-hmm. I'm sorry.
0: Yeah, East St. Louis.
2: Oh, my bad.
0: One in East St. Louis and three in Indianapolis.
2: Wait, listen, I didn't. I just
0: One, there was a little bit of an age issue. That's where we had to go to East St. Louis.
3: The would have been easier to put in a different place.
0: What do you mean?
3: Instead of worrying about having abortions.
0: That's a whole other story, Gene. Let's not confuse the issue. I'm talking
2: you
0: about
2: mean like the butt, Gene?
3: Well, anywhere.
0: Yeah.
3: Well,
0: just Gene, stop.
4: We're talking about the Bible.
0: You're being
4: right now,
0: stupid,
4: Gene.
0: Okay?
3: No, I'm
2: so
3: not.
2: Anyway, no, Gene, we're talking about mounting a woman from behind and taking her butt.
0: Yeah, exactly. No, I've never really been a big butt guy ever.
3: Me neither.
0: I'm not a big butt guy. I figure, man, if your girl's vagina's not good enough for you and you got to go somewhere else, you might not have the right girl.
2: You never did a DP sesh?
0: No.
3: What is that?
0: I never have.
2: That's where one guy has his unit and the...
0: Let's just...
2: Okay.
3: Ew.
2: Can you draw a picture of Lemmy and just send it
0: to
2: me?
0: No, it's called double penetration, Gene.
3: Oh, no.
0: So... Seth, you're starting to get on a little bit of a slippery slope too. I think Lasker running. I think Lasker's irresponsible broadcasting is starting to kind of trickle down to you a little bit, my friend. Well, you're throwing out DP parameters.
2: Well, you know what?
3: It all started with you.
2: If you didn't want to touch on the Bible and you know who that card was from, then we have to go to DP parameters. Gene's lived a long life, and when he hears things that you know jar him, I like to explain it to him.
0: No problem. So anyway, moving right along.
2: Thank you.
0: She goes to me, "Hey, listen, when we get off the air tonight." You know, I kind of like the fact that she said, when we get off the air tonight, let's go out and, you know, have, and she would drink, and let's have a few drinks to celebrate, you know, because you leave tomorrow. And all that week, she was kind of telling me about how she had relatives in Chicago, and she'd come see me, and, you know, oh my God, she's going to be so sad, and I'm thinking, oh, you know, Lummy, Friday night. Last night in town.
4: Perfect.
0: She's kind of thrown out the Iggy that maybe Chicago would be kind of maybe cool. Maybe I just got to ask. But it's all going to, you know, it's all going to be coming down to this Friday night kind of what I'm kind of thinking is a date, but really ain't a date at all. You know, I'm thinking
2: you just
0: way.
2: Want to sex that bitch up.
3: She just wanted your job when you left?
0: No, she didn't. So yeah, I'm thinking I'm going to sex her up.
4: Nice.
0: So she wears like this little crop top and this little mini skirt.
4: Oh, so she dressed sexy too.
0: Oh, even at work, she would be, I mean, she was really hot.
2: She was a whore and asking for it, Lummy.
4: She started out there.
0: And she never had a boyfriend. Well, she actually had a boyfriend, but kept it from me. Because I think she knew I was so into her that she couldn't, you know, she wanted to keep that chase going. So we go out on Friday night and we go to like this little bar. Like a little, not a big nightclub where there's a bunch of music, but kind of this little bar, and we get to like a little corner booth, and she's sitting, but it's kind of a booth where you sit beside each other, a corner booth. Like we weren't across the table from each other. We're kind of in the booth, and she orders something, and I order something, drink. And she says, I got a surprise for you. And I'm thinking, oh yeah, this is great. I mean, I'm going to take her back to my apartment, blast her. She's going to fall in love with me. She's going to want to move to Chicago. And I'm like, I even told her like early in the week, hey, if you ever would happen to come to Chicago. And so my boss in Chicago was named Buddy Scott. That was my new program director that I'd already worked out my deal with. Well, I called him and asked him if, you know, what do they have as far as internships and things like that? And they didn't have any. Like they didn't pay any extra or nothing. So I already kind of threw it out there. I said, hey, if you want to come and do an internship, they weren't against you bringing your own, but they didn't pay for it. Because it was the first time I was part of the AFTRA, American Federation of Television Radio Announcers, and SAG. You had to join the union to be on Chicago radio.
4: Hmm.
0: So she says, I got a present for you. I'm thinking, oh, man, I don't know what it's going to be, but we're going to end up back at my place, and I'm going to blast her, and then I'm going to ask her to move to Chicago with me, tell her I love her. So she has like this little handbag kind of gimmick where she has like a present. It's wrapped, you know, wrapped. And so she says, here's your present. I think this is something that you really, really need in your life, and I think it's something that will make you a better person, and I like you to have it.
2: Was it the penis pump? Is that how you got hooked on them?
0: No.
2: Oh, okay.
0: So I open it up and I'm thinking, I don't know what it is. And it's a Bible. And it's with inspirational words written to her, like saying, "Dear Bubba, I've learned so much working underneath you. You've been such a great friend. Mm. You're probably one of my best friends ever. Mm. I hope we can remain in touch. You know, love, Lori." And I was just like, I mean, I'm like
3: slowing down on the back stretch.
0: I'm like, okay, well, thank you so much, Lori. This is so great. And, you know, look, it seems like you've been.
2: Kill your bone?
0: Well, yes, my bone was done, but I was trying to get a lifeline, Seth. And she'd probably had too much to drink at that point. She probably had 3 cocktails. So I'm thinking, I might still got a chance to get some ass.
3: Right. You should have turned it to the page to where God says he helps them who helps themselves.
4: That's right. Maybe she wanted to read some scripture with you.
3: That's right. And so whip some of that out.
0: So I ask her. So her car was back at the radio station. We had taken I had a truck, a Chevy Silverado, and we had taken my truck to the bar, and my apartment was closer to the bar than the station was. So I say to her, I go, "Listen, you've had too much to drink." She's like, "Oh, I know. I'm really buzzing and everything." I said, "Why don't you come back to my apartment? And then I'll just take you back to your car tomorrow morning."
2: What a pred.
0: And she goes, she made me feel like a pred. She goes, "Bubba, I know what you're getting at. And I know what you're trying to do. And that's not what friends do."
3: Oh. What do you mean that's not what friends
0: and
3: do?
0: And I was just like, again, just. So she's like, "If you could just take me back to my house, then my mom will take me back tomorrow morning and get my car." So I'm like, okay.
2: Did you make her give you some top while she was driving?
0: I got a kiss on the cheek.
3: She threw some facts at her.
0: When I took her to her house, I got a kiss on the cheek. And I went home and cried like a little bitch because I had nothing.
3: Facts
0: I had
3: help.
0: This brand new gig, this big time Chicago nighttime gig making almost 90 grand. No, and you know, but then again, Lummy, I got to Chicago and quickly got introduced to a chick named Andrea, and I forgot all about Rebecca and Lori Flores for that matter. So anyway, she gave me a Bible. So when I see a Bible,
3: you think of her?
0: No, I think of when it's one of my old Bibles that's got a card from an ex-girlfriend. Yeah, I kind of think of her. So that's my Bible story.
2: Can Gene read a passage each Wednesday and Friday?
0: No.
3: I will.
0: No.
2: One that speaks to him?
0: I don't know that Gene really knows any scripture. His wife does, but he doesn't.
5: She knows them all. Tiger Woods out of jail after being arrested on DUI.
0: Now, did you see where he's asking for a swift trial, like a quick? I think you have the right to ask the state for a swift trial, which is, I think, it has to be, the trial has to be less than 100 days after the charge. I think that's what a swift and speedy trial is. Of course, I'm not a lawyer.
3: He's getting out of it.
5: Tiger Woods.
4: He does want a jury, though, there.
0: What's that?
4: He does want a jury.
0: Yeah, he does want a jury.
2: For what?
0: And the state feels as if they can't
3: everybody
0: prepare.
3: Everybody loves Tiger Woods.
5: Yeah. After being arrested on DUI charges, the 50-year-old golf legend seen here leaving Martin County Jail in Florida late Friday.
6: Mr. Woods did exemplify signs of impairment.
5: Authorities say Woods was traveling at a high rate of speed on this road Friday afternoon, passing a truck on a 2-lane road.
0: Now, you know, here's the thing. He's going to go here, and he's going to ask for a jury trial, and he's going to have the best attorneys known to man, a big dream team. He's going to beat the charges.
2: Bubba, look at his picture with his eyes bloodshot and the car flipped over, which has happened many times before. I mean, you have to really be a hardcore Tiger Woods. I like to wear my red Nike shirt on Sundays, Mark, to try to let this guy off for being.
0: I know, but he's going to rely on that. And here's the thing. He's going to beat it.
3: You're damn right he is.
0: And I'm thinking, like, PR-wise, it would be probably better a better PR move than just to own it and not try to, you know, get a loophole of you getting away with it because you did not pee, and they don't really have anything. They don't have anything with regards to what was in your system. So the only crime that you're going to be faced with is the revocation of your license for a year, which at that point his attorney will get him like a hardship license where he can drive to and from the golf course.
2: Do you really think? And
3: why
2: I know,
3: drive ever again?
2: We
3: hire somebody.
0: Well, he won't. He already yesterday said that he likes his privacy and he doesn't like people knowing where he's going, so he's not going to hire a driver. Did he not already say that?
4: Yes, he did.
0: He said that. So and here's the thing, though. He's gonna beat this charge. Because he strategically...
2: He had oxys on him and his eyes are shot to hell.
0: I know.
3: That's because he's got pain.
0: Seth, I'm not agreeing with his...
2: But I'm just saying, like, where does he get off on this?
0: Because he's just got... So many great lawyers, they'll find a loophole, he's going to get away with it, and I think that it would play better to the public if he says, I got a problem, I got to take a step back.
2: He did that today.
0: But he didn't mention rehab, I don't think.
2: He said he was going away. And look, I don't care, Bubba, if he gets rehab or not. But I would say when you put a jury, if you want to put a jury up there, I would say the majority of people that probably live in this community don't want a guy that's pilled out driving all around town whenever he feels like it, especially a guy
3: that's saying not guilty.
2: You're saying not guilty?
3: Right there. Not guilty.
0: Seth, there you go.
4: Yep.
0: You get one Gene Lasker on there to mark out.
3: The black man that got a green jacket, man, he really worked hard to get there.
0: Black man got a green jacket. He really worked hard.
2: We're not taking the green jacket away. We're just trying to...
3: You're not going to piss on it either.
5: When he crashed and rolled over his Land Rover near his home on Jupiter Island.
6: The truck pulling a trailer was trying to slow down and pull over.
0: He hit a power wash truck.
3: Yeah, well, the power wash truck was an idiot. He didn't know how to pull a trailer in the first place. Stupid redneck probably only had one taillight on the trailer.
4: Yeah, broken taillights.
3: You know what I'm saying?
4: Yeah.
3: Yeah. And the poor Tiger Woods is, you know, mixed up in that. He ain't no race car driver, Tiger Woods. He hits one ball at a time.
4: He blew a .00.
2: Boy, Gene beats one charge.
3: There you go. He's not guilty.
4: Yeah.
2: Now, what about the oxys that were found on him,
3: Gene?
2: Let
3: me tell you something. Yeah. When you take an oxy because you got pain, it just takes care of the pain.
2: Right,
3: now,
2: I know.
3: If you're getting high by drinking beer, then popping some pills, then you're getting high.
2: But you got the...
0: He's impaired, Gene.
2: But, Gene, he's been impaired. He's been on oxys for so long that he still takes such a high amount that he can't even function when he's driving. I'm all for taking as many pills as you want. I just think that you should stay home. That's the only thing that I'm bringing to the table.
4: So it looks like he hired the same lawyer that helped him in 2017.
6: Sure, Woods was overtaking him at a high rate of speed before he clipped the back end and rolled his vehicle over on the driver's door.
5: The Martin County Sheriff's Department says Woods was not injured and was able to crawl out of the passenger side door.
0: And by the way, look at how... I mean, he looks like Macho Man buff there.
3: Yeah.
0: Look at those shoulders and delts and that tie. I mean, geez.
3: Man, I wish it had happened in front of me, man, because I'd pull right over and tell the cops, guy in the trailer jammed on the brakes for no reason. Caught old Tiger Woods. That's right, man. He's good to go. Just let's send him home.
0: Actually, you'd offer him a ride home, wouldn't you, Gene?
3: Yes, I would have.
0: Hey, jump in the dually. That's it.
3: We'll tell somebody else was driving.
5: It's arrived. Suspecting Woods may be impaired, officers on scene performed a breathalyzer test, which detected no alcohol, according to investigators. However, authorities say Woods refused to take a blood or urine test.
7: A urinalysis would have showed evidence or not.
0: I mean, Tiger was so...
3: You know, that's a big proof.
0: He was so smart. And what he did here, he knew exactly what to do, and that's why he's gonna get. That's why he's gonna. The state ain't got nothing except a refusal. That's a misdemeanor, and he'll lose his license for a year. But he'll have a hardship license where he can do limited driving, and that's what he's gonna get.
4: So this is what they're saying that he might get out. His lawyer might say again because it happened in 2017, and he got off of a DUI conviction. Is that he had a bad reaction to his prescribed medicine?
0: Is that what they're saying?
3: Yeah, doctor's an idiot.
4: Yep. There was an unexpected reaction to his prescribed medication that caused him to have that slow reaction.
3: I'm going to tell you what, man. When he gets the 12 people up there voting on whether he goes to jail or not, he going to get all
0: six.
3: Good people.
0: Probably six.
3: Okay, six. Because if I was part of that wreck or seen it, I'd pull my truck down the road, park in a parking spot, walk back and say, hey, Tiger, I was driving. I'll take the heat for you.
2: Don't take any heat for Tiger, Gene. You're at this point in life. You don't need
3: a good guy.
2: I don't even know if he's a good guy. Not many people say he's a good guy.
8: Have you ever met him?
3: Dude, you know how hard it is for a black man to play golf?
2: It's not easy.
3: Because it was a white man's game, and he got in. And he beat everybody.
2: Yes, he did. He
0: did. Thank you, Gene. Thank you, Gene.
2: But now he's struggling, Gene.
0: Being the African-American golf spokesperson. Thank you. Gene, very close to the African-American community, and especially those that play golf.
3: That's right.
0: Gene Lasker is officially your
3: spokesperson. He loves me, too. Yeah.
2: Gene, what about if your grandbabies are out there on the road and Tiger Woods wants to pop a couple hydros and, you know, go for a spin?
3: I'm going
2: to
3: move over and let him go.
2: Okay. All right. There you go.
7: And since he...
3: And tell my kids, look at that, the woods.
7: He was charged with DUI with property damage.
3: And man, how do you get that SUV on the side like that?
7: Both misdemeanors.
5: Over the years, Woods has been in multiple vehicle crashes. In 2021, he nearly had...
0: Yeah, in 2021.
3: That was the first one?
0: No, this is like the third one. But
3: that's the whole motor on the left side,
0: yes,
3: bro.
0: Yes, yes. In 2021, he was all screwed up on pills, and he was in California. He was running late for an appearance. And he missed. He went. He did the Cary Grey off the side of the mountain gimmick.
4: Oh, yeah. Bubba, we have to clarify and be factually correct. According to reports, now after everything has been done on that one, he was charged with nothing. Blew nothing. Charged with nothing.
0: Okay,
3: there you go.
0: That might be the same. What happens here?
4: Yeah, his lawyer said that
0: blew nothing. Charged with nothing.
4: That's right.
5: His leg amputated after the.
0: Yeah, he almost had to have his leg amputated. He almost lost his leg,
3: and he come back from that. He's a man.
5: SUV he was driving rolled over multiple times outside Los Angeles.
9: You're stopped in the road.
0: This is in 2017 when he was all jacked up.
9: The road.
5: In 2017,
0: by the way, he was on Zannies, and he actually was stopped right there, on a three-lane highway, stopped with his just sleeping.
3: He looking to get killed.
0: Sleeping
9: in the road, in the middle of the road.
5: In 2017, the golf pro was charged with DUI after being found by police passed out behind the wheel of his damaged vehicle. Woods pleaded guilty to reckless driving. In 2009, Woods crashed into a fire hydrant near his home. This latest arrest
2: comes
5: while... Is
2: that when Elon was chasing him?
0: Yeah, that's when Elon was chasing him with a 9-iron. And smash at his windows and his Escalade as he was driving out of the driveway.
2: Because he was on the Ambien, right?
0: Right. He was on all kinds of stuff. But she had found out that he had messed around with some Waffle House or Perkins.
2: All of them.
0: Yeah. She had found out about all of his infidelities, and so he's on Ambien and he pulls out with his Escalade, and she has a golf club and she's taking hacks at the windows.
5: Leg amputated after the SUV he was driving rolled over multiple times outside Los Angeles.
9: You're stopped in the road, in the middle of the road.
5: In 2017, the golf pro was charged with DUI after being found by police passed out behind the wheel of his damaged vehicle. Woods pleaded guilty to reckless driving. In 2009, Woods cracked...
0: So, Gene, as much as you want to exonerate him if you're on the jury, don't you think... Now, take a step back and quit being a Tiger Mark, but be a responsible human being by saying the prosecution's going to be able to show that this guy obviously has a history of driving impaired and... Eventually, one of these days, he's going to hurt somebody. We have four instances of him doing this. It's not like an isolated event. This guy likes to drive screwed up. Now, yes, he's a black man that broke the racial barrier in golf. And yes, he's Tiger Woods and all that. But someday, somewhere, sometime, he's going to have to take responsibility for what he did.
3: Not guilty, sir.
4: He told the officers that he took a few high because he has severe chronic pain and that he was flipping the radio at the time.
2: Oh, my God.
3: He was trying to find our station.
2: Okay. Yeah, the dog ate your homework. This guy can't even come up with a great excuse. Yeah.
5: This latest arrest comes while Woods mounts a comeback to competitive golf. Just this week, he played in his first match since 2025.
0: Look at how jacked he is. Look how good he looks.
2: Bubba, all he's doing is taking pills and
3: arms.
0: Taking pills and working out, Seth.
2: That's all he's doing.
5: Five for the Jupiter Lynx in ESPN's TGL League. And had his eye on a potential return to golf's biggest...
0: Look at that bicep and those striations on his forearms.
4: He looks high right there.
0: He does. You know what? You're right. He does look high right there.
3: So he normally looks high, so he probably wasn't in the wreck.
4: Exactly, and he drove that thing straight, Bubba.
3: Yeah, right through that hole.
10: This body is...
3: None of us could have did that.
0: Hold on, listen.
10: It doesn't recover like it was when it was 24, 25.
0: Look how jacked he is. Look at the other guys. They're 15 years younger, and they're not. And he's the oldest guy of those three by a lot. And look how good he looks.
8: Yep.
10: Doesn't mean I'm not trying. I've been trying for a while.
5: But now, in the wake of another DUI charge and crash, a complicated legacy comes back into focus for the 15-time major champion.
11: I think he's always going to be remembered as one of the greatest golfers of all time. But clearly, this tarnishes his image again.
0: Don't tarnish nothing.
12: There are questions, too, about whether or not Woods could be disciplined by the PGA Tour. Because in addition to being a pro golfer, he also sits on various committees and boards for the PGA. Whit.
13: Okay, Andrew Dimbert, we appreciate it.
8: Yeah, shut up, Andrew Bimberg.
0: Andrew Bimberg. That's not his name.
8: Listen, we know he's not going to be a NASCAR driver anytime soon. Okay, we get that. But you know what? He's the greatest golfer ever.
0: Okay, well, Gene, does that mean you can drive around on pills?
8: Does anybody ever remember the Palmer Man?
0: Yeah, Arnold Palmer and Jack Nicholson.
8: Yeah.
0: He's not the greatest of all. He's not one of the
2: Jack
0: most
2: major.
8: They computerized played him like he was in their day, and he beat the hell out of them.
0: Since when have you been such a Tiger Woods mark? You wouldn't know golf if they bit you in the ass. You've never played a round of golf in your life.
2: You want to go to Topgolf, Gene? They got great hummus,
8: I'm
2: man.
8: I'm afraid of heights.
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0: As we're getting the new studios ready.
8: Can't wait.
0: I had the best type of insulation you can get. Isn't the like R37 batted stuff that you got to hang and staple and stuff like that. It's the closed or open cell spray on stuff. Lasker will tell you that right now. Like that stuff is trick.
8: Yeah. A
0: little bit more expensive, but
8: well, put it on there right the first time because you can't take it off.
0: Anyway, I had a guy come out, Chris Hensley from Gale Insulation. He's a big time Bubba Army. And Lemmy sprayed this, or I think he's spraying the studios today.
8: Oh, great.
0: He listens via Rumble, and he's Henry Jacks on Rumble.
8: Oh, okay.
0: Gave me a hell of a deal because it was unbelievable that I called for an estimate, and the guy that showed up is like big-time Bubba Army.
8: Perfect.
0: Like to the point where he was telling me what I talked about on the show yesterday and told me his handle on Rumble. So thank you, Chris. I appreciate you and Gale Insulation. Thank you for the good price that you gave me. I'm telling you, man, Lummy, the new studio, we're used to this because of all the soundproofing that we have on the wall here, but you know, like when a big plane comes over or things like that, like this building's not that well insulated. Now the studio is super insulated. And Mark Tate has promised me that if the new people, that whoever they rent this to, if they can rent it, or before they knock it down, that if they don't, we have to keep the red,
8: the walls,
0: soundproofing. Yeah. We can't take those down. But if they knock it down, or the people that do end up, the new tenants don't want these red walls, then he's going to allow us to come in, and because all you do is get a
8: spray.
0: He's
8: already got a tenant for the place?
0: No, he doesn't. But if the new tenant doesn't want these soundproof walls, then let me, I got about $15,000 and walls of here, and we would certainly be able to use them somewhere.
19: Yeah,
0: right?
19: Yeah.
0: If anything, I could put them up in my gym.
3: Right.
4: Oh, do you have people that want to take the containers to buy them?
3: We already got them taken care of. We're taking two home, and Bobby's taking the other two.
4: Okay.
0: Yeah.
4: All right.
0: Yeah. So, and now, Lummy, I saw that you took my Dan Marino jersey down. Did you? Are we selling that?
4: No. Well, I got pictures and things like that, but you told us to start taking those pictures, too. So, I started taking the stuff out to put it out in the trailer.
0: Well, if I need to probably go through what I want to sell and then list it through Daniel Rose, right?
4: Yeah. Yeah. Yes.
3: Yeah.
0: If I want to sell it.
4: Yes. Yeah.
0: I think the Marino piece, Seth said, might be able to get a couple grand for that. And I'm not really a big Marino fan anyway.
3: Yeah. But how long did he play football? A year?
0: He was the Miami Dolphins for a moment. Don't you think it'd be so refreshing to actually have somebody that really pop culturally knows like stuff? I mean, hold on.
3: Who was the best Dolphin quarterback ever?
0: Him?
3: No.
2: Chad Pennington.
0: Him?
3: No, it was a
0: him or Bob. Him or Bob Greasy.
3: Bob Greasy, that's the guy.
0: Bob Greasy may have won a championship.
4: Two.
0: But Bob Greasy doesn't have
3: near. Who won the 15 games in a row?
2: That was way back in the day.
0: That was Bob Greasy.
3: Don't even bad mouth Bob Greasy ever again. He's the only guy that's ever performed that way in history.
4: Well, hold on, Gene. To be honest, I don't think Bob Greasy, I think he was hurt.
3: One game.
0: Yeah, which was the championship game.
3: So, no matter. He won the other 14.
0: You know, Dan Marino set every for the longest time had every passing record in the NFL until Favre and Peyton Manning and Tom Brady and a bunch of others broke it. But for the longest time, he was regarded as one of the greatest all-time quarterbacks. Now, the knock on Dan Marino is he never won a championship.
3: Uh-huh.
0: But he arguably is one of the greatest quarterbacks. He's certainly in the discussion of the top dozen.
4: Yes.
0: Certainly a top dozen.
20: Breaking news, President Trump speaking with ABC News about the war in Iran and about gas prices here in the U.S., now topping $4 a gallon, far higher in some parts of the country. The president tonight saying about America's allies when it comes to the Strait of Hormuz, build up some courage, go to the Strait yourselves and just take it. Telling our Jonathan Carl they can police it themselves.
0: Now, here's what I understand. Maybe you guys can help me. Those that know, Lasker probably knows nothing. His actual quote was, Dan Marino played for the Dolphins for like a month, didn't he?
2: Yeah.
0: 1 month. 1 month. I think he played 17 years with the Dolphins, Gene.
3: Really?
0: Yeah.
3: And never made a name for himself.
0: No, he did make a name for himself.
3: Never won a championship, and he didn't beat the all-time record of 15 games in a row.
4: Well, I'll just say something, too, though, that Bob Greasy only played 5 games that year.
0: Yeah.
2: Okay, well, there are no Ryan Tannehill.
3: Yeah, but see, he was such the man of the team that he pumped everybody up to
0: win. Here's the deal, Gene. Yep. Just to show you how much
2: he was no John Elway, right, Gene?
3: He was no John Elway.
0: Hold on, everybody be quiet.
3: Old Colorado
0: just,
3: dude.
0: Just to show how much Gene does not know and how he just speaks out of his ass, completely pulls things out of his ass, completely not knowledgeable about
3: Did every, I not know that he won all them games?
0: He didn't win all those games.
3: His team did.
0: Okay. Now, so hold on. I'm going to accentuate how stupid you are and how you just talk out of turn and out of your ass to be adversarial. And name one other, and don't look at chat,
3: I'm
0: name
3: not looking
0: one
3: at chat.
0: Other player on the 72 Dolphins. One other player.
3: Hold on. That's right on the tip of my tongue.
4: I think you have his jersey out there, Bubba.
0: Yeah, I do.
3: Mercury. I don't know.
0: Mercury
2: Morris.
3: Yeah, old Mercury Man.
2: Mercury Man.
0: Okay, all right. Mercury Morris. Although Seth helped you with that. What position did Mercury Morris play?
3: He was a running back.
2: He played offense.
4: He was a running back, Bubba.
2: He was a running back,
0: I thought
2: Bubba.
0: He was a

0: The NBA playoffs are underway, and now you can trade every game on Kalshi. 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
1: Oil to come from the Strait of Hormuz. Is that true?
2: That's what they say.
1: Okay, so why in the hell, and he's so quick to step away and say and tell other countries that do get their oil from the Strait of Hormuz, go ahead and dive in here and do it yourself. I'm tired of doing it. So why, who in the hell, how do you justify us getting gouged in fuel prices if we don't get any fuel?
2: Because prices are set globally, unfortunately. It's a money racket.
1: It is. Yep. It's a racket.
3: And suggests this war will go another 2 to 3 weeks. Tonight, what the president now says.
1: All right.
4: Greg, $20.
1: Thank you, buddy.
4: Gene is knowledgeable.
1: On the Super Chat. So, by April 15th, it said 2 or 3 weeks.
4: Yep.
1: Certainly by the month of April, which is 4 weeks, we should be done.
5: They got to get this wrapped up by the time that they have the fight on the White House lawn with the UFC.
3: It's about gas prices, the cost of this war. John Carl.
1: They're saying it's $1 billion a day. That this is costing us $1 billion a day.
4: April Fool's Day.
3: This conversation with the president.
6: This is Dean Lasker. I just want to let you know, Tom Marino or John Marino or whoever the hell, he played 1 month for the Dolphins.
5: Do you do April Fool's jokes, Gene?
6: Not really.
1: His whole life's April Fool's.
6: Tonight, Larry Zonka, that's the dude.
1: Yeah, that's after somebody told you.
6: Nuh-uh.
1: Yeah, huh? No. I guarantee you somebody texted you or you saw it on chat.
6: No,
1: don't lie.
6: I haven't saw nothing.
1: You're a liar.
6: Okay, well, I knew that guy was on it.
1: You're a liar.
6: I kept thinking the Gronk. You're a liar. The Gronk.
1: You're a liar. Oh, yeah.
6: Why would I think
1: you're
6: that?
1: You're a liar. Hold on. You ready for this, bitch? Who is the coach?
6: Yeah, I know his name.
1: Who's coach?
5: He's had a steakhouse in Tampa.
1: Shut up, Seth.
7: You shut up. I can name a steakhouse.
1: Shut up.
7: He can say Charlie's. You shut your mouth. He can say Coach Burns. Yeah, can say Coach Burns.
6: No. Say his
1: John,
6: name.
1: John Costica, $200.
4: Seth, you know Dan Marino had a steakhouse here in St. Pete, too.
1: Yeah, he did.
7: I know. I used to get the
6: Dan Marino is not a coach.
1: You're right. You don't know the coach.
6: Who
1: at the end of the day, of all the people we mentioned, is the most legendary of all of them. He's the most legendary and accomplished more in the league than all of them.
5: It rhymes with moolah.
6: Yeah, Shula.
7: Shula.
6: Yeah, man. And he designed talking behind the clipboard.
7: Exactly.
6: Boom. See there? I know football.
1: You don't know shiz.
8: Blockade of the Strait of Hormuz causing oil prices to soar around the world. President Trump is urging America's allies.
1: Trump, I got to tell you, man, you've got to get a handle on this. You've got to get handle on this.
7: I mean, he's got to deal with Christy Noem's ex-husband's bazongas.
1: Even Lasker, who's Johnny Negative and loves Trump, you would probably agree he's got to get a handle on
9: this. He does right now.
1: You've got to get a handle on this.
6: It's hurting too many Americans, man. It's hurting the poor people bad.
1: I mean, his approval rating's like at 28%. He's just, I mean, there's people that really, really supported and voted for him that are really, really, really now dogging him, which, you know, that's probably...
6: I don't care what he does and what,
1: but he's got to get this war done.
6: But he's got to keep us from being have to pay for it.
8: To quote, build up some delayed courage, go to the Strait and just take it. In a phone call, the president told me of our allies, they can police it themselves. Why should I do it for them? They weren't there for me. The president suggesting that America's allies should be there to help, even though they didn't start the war. France, Spain, and Italy have all expressed reluctance to get involved.
1: Everybody who gets, let me, hierarchy.
6: Woo!
1: Happy anniversary, Bubba. 250. Wow. Thank you, hierarchy.
4: Those Brewers got that raise ass.
8: First time in 3 years, the average price of gas now tops $4 a gallon. In Florida, it's $4.16, up nearly $1.30 since the war began. It's worse out west.

0: $4.92 a gallon in Nevada, and nearly six.
1: Man, almost $6 in California. $6 a gallon. Man, most cars take what, 18 gallons?
2: Yeah, good luck.
1: Most cars take 18 gallons. What's 18 times 6? I don't know.
3: So that means diesel's probably $7 a gallon.
1: Yeah, diesel's probably 8.
3: 8
0: a gallon in California.
1: Hey Alexa, how much is diesel fuel in California?
4: The tax on diesel fuel in California is 46.6 cents per gallon. Is an additional U.S. federal tax of 24.4 cents per gallon.
1: Hey, Alexa, what's the average price of diesel in California?
4: From XP.com. According to AAA, the average price for diesel in California is $5.18.
1: That's about what we're paying here. I think she's about a month behind.
2: Yeah.
0: In Indianapolis, Curtis Davis, a delivery driver, now tightening his belt.
2: $7.46.
1: Hold on. What?
2: $7.46.
1: So, Gene, almost $8 a gallon. $7.47. Seven and a half. And you got how? And you got? Do you got two tanks on yours or one?
3: $288 to fill my tank.
1: Yeah.
3: And I can go 590 miles.
1: And I remember you saying, "Let me tell you something. I'm rich." And I don't even care how much detail.
3: I'm not going to have gas to get somewhere.
1: I know, but
3: I don't like paying it.
1: Exactly.
3: Don't get me wrong.
5: I don't want to do my kids.
1: Shut up, Gene. We got this guy talking. This cool black guy from Indianapolis. Okay, since you're so into black guys.
5: Well, limit that now because of funds. I have to pay more funds for gas throughout the week.
0: In Atlanta, Emily Locke making tough decisions.
6: Obviously, it's affecting our family. Like, we are tightening up our budget, not going out to eat as much, you know, watching where we're spending our money.
1: A little bit more hamburger helper.
3: Yeah.
1: A little ramen noodle McDonald's action. A little ramen noodle. I will tell you this, man. Aren't eggs $2 now, though?
3: I ain't paid for eggs in a long time, man. I got 7 chickens.
2: Eggs and milk are cheap.
1: Eggs and milk are cheap as hell.
3: Boom.
1: I saw Clearwater Poultry was advertising them like $2 a dozen.
2: That's right.
0: The president has acknowledged.
1: I remember, weren't they 7 at one time under Biden?
2: If you could get them.
0: He was elected on a promise to bring down the cost of living. But today he told me the booming stock market before the war made it a good time to do it. Trump insists the oil prices are going to go down. He has threatened if Iran doesn't immediately open the strait, he will be, quote, blowing up and completely obliterating their civilian infrastructure, including power plants and water systems.
1: And they're saying they're not heeding or responding to any of our threats, are they?
2: So say they're running that $20. Well, they say there's a group of them now that are...
1: Now, supposedly there's been a regime change.
2: Yes.
1: That we've blowed up the old ones, and we're now talking... I think I saw an article, maybe I'll cover it here momentarily, but that we are now, as America, in our Marco Rubio and Heggs... What's that? Heggs Seth or whatever. We're now... Our talking heads and negotiators of this particular excursion are now talking to all new people. Then I guess the old people are either dead or blown up.
2: Dead.
3: Legless Jason is Norris, gone.
2: $20.
0: He also
3: How
0: says
3: about
0: the
3: Legless?
0: US.
3: Is he gone?
1: Who?
3: Legless.
2: No, he's having gay sex.
1: We don't know.
2: Say it, redneck, $20.
0: In Iran are talking, telling me we have regime change, and this group is much more moderate and much more reasonable.
1: Now, here's the thing. I would like to believe that. But I think Trump has been not necessarily so honest about a lot of this that you don't know what to believe.
7: He's the most transparent president in history.
1: Because he'll say, I just want to let you know we have great talks going on. We have 15 points. And then they go, we're not talking. And here's 5 points. All of which are, you know, us staying in control, being able to have nuclear warheads. And, oh, yeah, you want us to open the Strait of Hormuz? We're going to start charging people, like we're the Panama Canal gimmick. Well, that ain't what we want.
0: President says his team has been talking with the Speaker of the Iranian Parliament, Mohammad Ghalibaf. Speaker Ghalibaf has been jabbing the president on social media. He's toned it down a lot, Trump told me. He's much better. The president then adding ominously... we know where he lives. Let's put it that way.
1: We know where he lives. That's let's put it that way. Oh, we know where he lives. You know where your kids go to school.
7: Well, they had to leave this guy. They had to leave this guy living for a reason, I'm assuming.
8: Yeah.
0: And on Cuba, the president telling me Cuba's gone. When I asked him if he was talking about a military operation against Cuba, Trump said, I can't tell you that. I trust you implicitly, but I can't tell you. The White House is well...
8: Here's the other thing. Why do we need to be screwing with Cuba?
3: Because they got a lot of good antique cars over there.
8: Let me ask it, because we feel that they're it's a breeding ground for China and Russia.
2: Well, yeah, China's over there. Yeah, I mean,
3: yeah, plus China's over there.
8: But they're all, but hold on. They've been there since the beginning of time.
2: Yeah, but they say that the way they treat the people is pretty bad too.
8: Since when are we the humanitarian police? Have you looked in our own backyard and seen how screwed up we are?
3: What do you mean?
8: Let's fix us.
2: We don't have to be another.
8: You know
2: Haiti.
8: What? I'm gonna run for you know, the next person to run for president and comes up with this campaign slogan: Let's fix America.
7: They just had it, America First, and everybody voted for
8: Let's
7: it.
8: Let's fix yeah. us. Let's fix us.
0: All aware of polls that show
8: screw the hope and change and the make America great again. Let's fix. We are broken. We need a fix it.
0: Tell you, the White House is well aware of polls that show a solid majority of Americans oppose this war and are deeply concerned about the high gas prices that it's brought. And just a short...
8: Man, I'm telling you, there's one indicator, regardless of what political party is in office, if there's one indicator, if there's one thing that really gets Americans full hot, it's the price of gas. That affects everybody. Doesn't matter if you're Republican, Independent, Democrat. You know, everybody's got to put that nozzle in their tank. Everybody is dependent upon driving a car or transportation in some way, shape, or form. And that affects everybody. That's a wide cast net that affects everybody, the price of gas. And we are in good moods or crappy moods or miserable or happy based on how much we're paying for gas. And you got to keep it right there at that $2.99 gimmick. You got to keep it right there. You keep it right. If you keep it right there, Lummy, America's kind of, you know, they settle down a little bit.
2: That's right.
8: $2.99 to $3.05. But it starts getting to be $4.66.
0: A while ago.
8: I'm going to try driving the smart car again.
2: Smart?
8: Or my electric bike.
0: The president told reporters that he is finishing up the job in Iran and that, quote, I think...
8: He said 2 or 3 weeks.
0: We'll leave. And David, he said that when that happens, the price of gas will come tumbling down.
9: That's what he's telling you tonight, John Carl.
8: That's what he's telling you, John Carl. But he's told everybody a bunch of other stuff, and we don't know who we're really talking to as far as the regime.
10: Today ordering a 14-day halt to construction of President Trump's White House vault.
8: Oh, yeah, I got to go to words before I go on this. Here's what I understand. So I do support him in this new East Wing renovation he's doing at the White House. It's my understanding that he was able to fund it through donations, that it's not costing the American public anything, and that almost every major event from, like, starting with Clinton, every major event that they've had at the White House, like the press secretary, like the press dinner, and like just all major events that we've had since the Clinton era, it is that the White House is not big enough or doesn't have the facility to host the bigger events, and they have to go to like various ballrooms in Washington and things like that. So we have since Clinton have not had enough space to have formal stuff at the White House. So he's building this unbelievable thing that's going to be, listen, he's not even going to be able to enjoy it. They're saying it's not going to get done till either his last couple months in office or when he's out.
3: Yeah, but he'll be invited there later.
8: No, what I'm saying is, like, he's building it for the president after him. That's
3: yeah,
8: who's going to
3: build it for America.
8: He's building it for, you know, like...
3: You make the government happy, they'll be happily...
8: Well, he knows that the next president, whoever that may be, and the president after that and after that, they're going to need a bigger facility to be able to have big functions at the White House.
7: He wants his legacy all over the place.
8: Well, that's great.
3: I don't blame him.
8: That's fine. But for us to... For the Democrats and the people that oppose this, to go in and get a federal judge to halt construction.
3: Oh, whatever. Shut
8: up. And like, come on, man.
3: Really?
8: I mean, like now, listen, if this was, you know, something that he was going to, that's strictly for him, and it's
3: making the American people pay.
8: For instance, I forget which president redesigned Air Force One. I think it might have been George W. He designed it was the older one he was on, and he designed the newer one that I think Barack Obama might have been the first president to be able to travel on the newly designed one, but it had to be designed under another president. So these presidents, often when they're doing the right thing, can forward think by saying, well, I'm not going to be around, but the next president's going to need a more efficient plane or a more efficient ballroom, and they're doing it for the next guy. Now, as narcissistic and egomaniac that he is, and I agree that he is, in this particular instance, it's infrastructure that will live forever for our country and our sitting presidents and our government.
7: Didn't he have to get congressional approval? Isn't there something about him tearing down a historical building that needed to get?
8: You might be right on that, but I think maybe the workaround on that was that he had it privately funded, so that might be the workaround. I guess
7: there's no workaround. It got halted.
8: Yeah, it got halted. So I'm not going to get into it now. I'll get into it next.
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8: What a great day today on my 40th anniversary of being a radio personality in some way, shape, or form.
2: Iggy McGillicuddy, $40.
8: Thank you, Iggy. I miss Iggy. I haven't seen Iggy in a while. I think Iggy missed Bart for some reason, didn't he?
2: Yeah, he's probably doing bicep curls.
8: Yeah, he's probably working. His biceps were
3: looking a little... He's a muscle man guy like Macho?
8: Yeah, he's a big muscle man guy. Really jacked up. And if his arms don't look good, he'll miss an event just based on his arms not looking that good. Macho's probably the same way. If he feels like, you know, his traps aren't popping that day, he might, you know, miss an event.
2: Yeah.
10: Ruling from a federal judge today ordering a 14-day halt to construction of President Trump's White House ballroom. The judge says the president cannot build the ballroom without authorization from Congress, and for now, construction has to stop.
8: That's ridiculous.
3: Really?
10: Let's bring in ABC's Stephen Portnoy for more. Stephen, take us through this ruling and how President Trump is responding.
15: Well, the president, of course, is responding, and he's expected to appeal, but the ruling has...
1: I just want
15: to
1: let you know, okay, that's great. Next president's going to have a crap hole for a dying, because it's just not big enough. Wasn't doing it for myself. Just like when rapping Ronnie Reagan designed the new Air Force One, Clinton got to enjoy it, Ronnie didn't.
15: Judge Richard Leon, a George W. Bush appointee, saying the president's not the owner of the White House, that he's a steward of the White House for future generations of first families.
8: Yeah, and when you're making improvements for that White House, for future presidents and generations, and it's not self-serving, what's the problem? And it's not being paid for by American tax dollars. What's the problem? You're just being a dick to be a dick. You're being a that's called Gene Laskering. When you're just being a dick to be a dick. You don't even know what you're talking about, but you just want to be adversarial and a dick. It's called Gene Laskering.
3: Congress, well, you better be glad that Gene Laskering ain't Trump, because I'd be sending my Navy SEALs out to anybody who argued with me.
15: Holds the keys to...
8: You could never be in position of power.
3: I know.
8: You
3: because
8: would be.
3: Anybody who argued with me, I'd take them out.
8: Mm-hmm.
3: Simply.
15: First families. Congress, the judge says, holds the keys to the nation's property, and Congress has not authorized...
8: Now, let me, do we still have a... Do the Republicans still have a majority in the Congress, and would it just take a, two-thirds gimmick, or would it just take a, you know, a plus one on the deal?
2: I don't know. I have to look that up. I know that we have the majority, but I'm not sure on the vote.
15: The construction of the White House ballroom, without question, the judge...
8: Well, I mean, I think we're a little far to halt this. I mean, you're not going to be able to put it back to how it was, because we already got the excavators, and they got half of it blowed up. And I found out yesterday that Trump was not sharing this information because it's a little bit delicate. An intel, but it's going to have a whole entire basement that's dedicated to the for military operations.
3: There you go.
8: So the whole basement's going to be like a special ops deal.
3: There you go.
8: So
15: wrote in a colorful 35-page opinion that has been using at least 19.
8: Yeah, I mean, I think it's a little bit late to halt. Whoa, stop. Well,
3: yeah, okay.
8: I want to told that guy working that big 349 before he started, you know, taking out half the whole deal.
15: 19 exclamation points and 4 uses of the phrase please exclamation point, dispensing with some of the White House's arguments in favor of the ballroom and private.
3: That's what it's going to look like at the end?
8: Oh, my God.
3: That's nice.
8: That's bigger than the White House.
3: It's really nice.
15: Funding nice. Scheme, which the judge has been skeptical of since this case was brought by the National Trust for Historic Preservation. Now, the president, in a social media post, calls that a radical left group of lunatics. But they were successful in the district court, with Judge Richard Leon finding that Congress has not authorized the ball.
8: And here's the deal. This is the way things work in government. So one side does something. Well, if the other side doesn't like it, they just go and put it in front of a judge that's their political affiliation, and he automatically toes the party line and does what you want him to. And then you got to go get an appellate deal on somebody on your side. And then at the end of the day, it could end up in the Supreme deal. And, you know, at that point, the Republicans have a majority. But that doesn't mean necessarily they're going to win, because there's been several things that they have, the SCOTUS, whatever they call it, have... Even though I think isn't it 5-3 or something like that? 5-3 Republican. They've ruled against Trump on a lot of different things, even though he's 5-3 majority.
15: Room construction. He points to a 19.
8: So you just get to a Democratic federal judge and this radical left preservation yippee-yo club, and they get in front of a Democratic appointed, you know, a federal judge that's a Democrat or federal judges don't have a political affiliation. They're not supposed to, but who appointed them is where their alliance is. And so, you know, you get to a Clinton or an Obama federal appointed judge, and he toes the party line and makes Trump look stupid.
15: It's the ballroom construction. He points to a 1912 law that says that no building or structure can be built on federal land in Washington, D.C. without express authority of Congress. Now, the judge has done a couple of things here.
8: Okay, I mean, if that's a law, then let's go to Congress.
2: Looks like, yeah, Congress has to have 60 votes to get it.
8: 60?
2: Votes.
8: 60
3: only. How many people to vote?
8: Hold on, there's like 540 of them.
2: No, from the Senate.
8: Oh, from this. Well, yeah. So that's 60%. I don't know the Republicans have those numbers. So what are they going to do? Just leave this thing? tarp it now. They can just put a big blue tarp over it like all white trash does when they're halfway done with the renovation and the rain's coming.
15: Delayed the enforcement of his injunction by 14 days to allow for a likely Trump administration appeal. He's also established a carve out here that he says that anything that's strictly necessary to secure the safety of the White House and its grounds, including the ballroom construction site, and provide for the personal safety of the president and his staff, can be allowed, but the judge rejected the White House's argument made as late as last night in a classified filing in this case that halting construction would imperil national security. The judge said, according to defendants, any construction delay will undermine national security. Please, the judge writes. He says that based on his review, he does not find that an injunction would in any way jeopardize national security, and that the hole that now exists on the north lawn of the east wing of the White House is, quote, a problem of the president's own making.
10: Congress must bless the project.
3: I put a couple red lights right on his forehead in the middle of the night when he wakes up.
8: Who, the judge?
3: Yep.
7: Oh, my goodness.
8: Gene.
3: Change your view of life.
7: Let
3: now.
7: Them build.
3: That's right. Leave Trump alone.
8: I can't even find my. I'm so.
2: I do
8: not want to. The show to.
7: The man said, "Leave Trump alone." You're going to write a disclaimer.
8: No, he said, "I'm putting two lights on a federal judge's forehead." That's what I'm a little bit nervous about.
16: The views and opinions made by Gene Lasker are not necessarily those of our advertisers or this radio station.
8: Speaking of sex tapes,
3: boom!
8: Man, I wish I could get a deal. Well, that's Kim Kardashian and that's Ray J. This is the most infamous sex tape of all times. This is what propelled her for something like she did the sex tape the right way, and my sex tape end up being the wrong way. It ruined me. It propelled her to where she is today. Kim Kardashian, famous for being famous. And Ray J absolutely blasted the hell out of her. The sex tape got leaked out. And supposedly they had come up, I don't know why, but they had written, I guess Ray J has came up with some type of agreement with the Kardashians in 2023 that neither party would ever discuss the sex tape again. Something like that.
2: Yeah. Confidential settlement agreement.
8: And within a month, the Kardashians already were talking about it on their Hulu Kardashian show.
17: Kim Kardashian's sex tape empire explodes into court chaos. Ray J drops bombshell $6 million settlement reveal. Did Kris Jenner orchestrate it all? You won't believe who's lying.
8: $6 million, man. I wish I would have got $6
17: million. Breaking. R&B star Ray J countersues Kim Kardashian and Kris Jenner for breaching a secret $6 million.
8: Man, just look at that. All that plastic.
7: Yeah, but she looks the best.
8: She looks great.
7: The Kardashian family looks the best with their surgeon. Well, I'm telling you, man. There's other. It's really, really hard to not look like you've been butchered up.
8: Isn't Kendall Jenner really, really hot? The daughters of Bruce Jenner.
7: Yes, one of them Kendall, and then there's got what's the other? Kylie.
8: Yeah. And they're both, I think, attractive.
7: Yeah, Kylie's very like busty, and Kendall's like kind of skinny.
8: Which one was
7: type.
8: Like the model that had a makeup line or something like that, and it's worth nearly $1 billion.
7: Kylie.
8: That's Kylie?
7: Yeah.
17: Their deal over their 2003 sex tape.
8: But you're right, Seth. Of all the Hollywood people that do plastic surgery, and, you know, she by far, they're dialed in. They have the most believable look.
7: You know? Oh, I don't think they even share their surgeon, because you don't really see a lot of you know, older women that are getting their faces tightened up look like it's natural.
8: Yeah, look at Kris Jenner. She's about 80.
17: Yeah. Tape. He claims the tape was consensual. Kim pushed for its 2007 release with Kris managing it, shattering her victim story peddled for decades. It started when Kim and Kris sued Ray J for defamation over his wild RICO racketeering accusations against them. Ray J fires back. Kardashians revived the scandal on Hulu's The Kardashians post-settlement, hunting publicity and damaging his rep. He's seeking $1 million damages. The battle rages on. Shocking celeb drama unpacked only on Awesome TV. Hit follow now for daily Hollywood bombshells.
8: Thanks.
17: Like, share.
8: I don't even know what we just did. I don't even know what we just covered there. Ray J suing for $1 million because
18: they're showing his little Peter.
7: Oh no, Gene. Gene.
8: Hold on. Even your biggest proponent in this room is Seth Kushner, and even he said, "Oh no, Gene."
7: They needed two cameras for his wiener.
3: Oh really?
7: Yeah.
8: His wiener.
3: Well, then why is he suing?
2: Well, they were so I guess they talked about it, but then they were trying to have it certain things in the document not being able to be released, and I guess he was wanting it out now. So it's a legal battle.
7: He tries to get a little revival of his career every now and again, and this might be the juice that he's looking for. He also came out recently and said that he was dying and that he only has a few months to live, and people are saying that's a lie. A lot of weird stuff going on from the Ray J camp, but you know, Kim.
3: What does he do for a living?
8: He was more of an R&B guy, right? Seth, is he more an R&B guy?
7: I think so. Yeah. Do you remember Moesha Brandy? I'm sure you don't. It was a great show, but that was his sister. So. Comes from a
3: that was a man that was dressed up as a big fat black girl.
7: That was Precious, but this was Moesha. UPN 44 show. People loved
3: it. What is that?
2: You're thinking of Tyler Perry.
8: Yeah. And by the way, I have a story from him, and he's a good. Tyler Perry is the one that you're thinking of, Big Mama, Gene, where he goes and does all these movies where he plays a large African American.
7: Oh, Medina.
8: Where he plays,
7: Medea, yeah.
8: Yeah, he plays a old, like a grandma African American woman.
3: I'm thinking of the lady who's got like a TV show, like the Voice, but the one person in it, the big fat lady,
8: Oprah.
3: No, she's ugly black
8: Wendy Williams.
3: Maybe her.
7: Are you ugly black man?
3: But he dresses as a woman.
8: Oh, RuPaul.
3: Yeah, that's it,
8: RuPaul.
7: Oh, yeah. RuPaul's drag show. You watch that, Gene?
8: Yes, he does.
7: You watch the drag show?
8: Yes, he's. You know what? I think Gene just told on himself that he's a big RuPaul fan.
2: Oh man,
8: are you a big RuPaul fan, Gene?
3: No, I just seen it before. You know, I seen him and.
8: Did you know RuPaul's about 6'6"?
3: It's a big old black guy.
7: Lemme, can we get a picture of RuPaul just to confirm?
3: Yeah, make sure I got the right guy.
7: Gene is hot for the RuPaul.
8: Because he said fat, and RuPaul's not fat.
3: Yeah,
8: no, RuPaul's RuPaul
3: big. You know, big,
8: big, big. Yeah, RuPaul's big.
7: What do you like? Is she attractive, Gene?
3: No.
7: She's
3: a black guy dressed as a black woman. I mean,
8: all right, well, you got that right.
7: Well, I mean, but she's very fashionable, would you say?
3: Yeah, she's got a lot of money in a dress.
7: Yeah.
3: Face is ugly.
8: Well, no, I don't. I mean,
7: looks like Chiquita Banana sometimes, you know? Really do some.
8: RuPaul.
3: The banana's brown, but it tastes good. Is that what you're trying to say?
8: Bananas, what?
7: I don't know what I'm trying to say.
2: I saw the picture.
7: I just want to see. I just was waiting for the picture to come through.
8: Here you go, Gene. I think you meant this.
7: Oh, there you go.
3: Yeah, her.
8: Him.
3: Him.
8: Yeah. So what about him? Her.
3: What do you mean, what about him?
7: Who has better hoots, her or Kristi Noem's husband?
8: Her.
3: Her, because they're straight.
8: But are they real?
3: Oh, probably.
7: No, I mean, real?
2: What?
7: They're no, packs. I mean,
3: what? They can't put real ones on a man. That's what they do, right?
8: No, they can. No. They
3: she whacked off,
8: you're,
3: too?
8: If you're transitioning, if you're really transitioning and you're really, really doing it for the real, as a man, you get a plastic surgeon to put on a breast augmentation. You get boobs. And then as you continue your journey.
3: The reason I even know about her is because I parked at the mall in a parking spot perfectly fine. Some idiot had to park right up against my mirror. And there's no way he didn't touch my door when he opened up his door. So that I was really mad. And I was walking through the mall and I seen that picture next to the lipstick. And she got her own lipstick, evidently.
7: Yeah.
3: So what dawned on me was I didn't want to, you know, I can't call the guy the word I want to say, but I want him to know that he is one. Hold on. I bought the black lady lipstick and rode on the car.
8: So hold on, Gene. So you go to the mall and somebody short spaces you on a parking gimmick.
3: For what? He had plenty of room on the other
8: side. Did you see this person and they were an African-American?
3: No. I didn't see him at all, but they parked like one.
8: Oh,
3: I'm just saying. So I went in there, and it was out of my mind.
8: You cannot stereotype bad parking with African Americans. You can't.
3: I wasn't.
8: You are.
3: Well,
1: I didn't see them, but they park like one.
3: You're trying to get deep into it, and I just told you it's parked bad.
1: Yeah, okay. I'm getting deep into it because you insinuated that you
3: Well,
1: knew,
3: that's me. I you know. I'm sorry.
1: I didn't know who Dan Marino was. Okay, I thought Marino played for just three.
3: I see this picture of this big black dude dressed up as a lady, nauseous as hell, and got the lipstick. And so I said, it dawned on me, I need that lipstick to write on that dude's car.
1: What if that dude was an older, like an 80-year-old dude who just, you know, some old guy who can't park right?
3: Well, get you a detail guy.
7: So did you write on lipstick?
3: Yes, I took the lipstick and wrote on his car.
1: Well, what part of his car?
3: Across the windows, right across the whole side.
1: And what'd you say?
7: Did it rhyme with skag?
3: Skag? No.
7: No, I'm just saying what you put on his windshield, did it rhyme with...
3: No, I said quit parking like... And I wrote something.
7: An N-word?
1: Listen, no, do not answer that question.
7: Okay, don't
1: answer that question. And you know
7: I'm
1: what? You set a, Seth, you've been in this business long enough that you can't set a guy that doesn't know the rules that well up with that.
7: No, he knows the rules. I want. No,
1: yeah, but he breaks them.
7: But I wanted to see what he wrote.
1: He knows the rules, but he's also a
3: goddamn rule breaker. He knew what he did.
1: You know better than to set him up with a possible N-word flippage. You idiot!
7: But I mean, if he
3: But I wrote on the back of it because it was a Jeep Cherokee, and I wrote on the back of it, you've been pawed.
2: How much did you pay for the lipstick, Jade?
3: $30.
2: Oh, jeez.
7: Oh, no!
3: Dude, it was redder than hell.
2: Oh, I bet.
3: Oh, man.
7: It's cruelty-free to animals. Yeah, they don't touch
3: it. I figured it would be greasy enough that it wouldn't come off easy.
2: Oh, God.
1: So, speaking of African-Americans and really nice ones and great ones and philanthropic ones, Tyler Perry, who, Gene, is the male comedian who is unbelievably successful, might be one of the most affluent African-Americans in Hollywood. And because I know, you know, he owns, I think he just bought BET, or didn't he? Or somebody bought BET and he owned it or something like that.
7: I don't know. I just know he's got that big ass movie studio in Georgia.
1: Yeah. And anyway, he very, very philanthropically donated $250,000 worth of gift cards to the TSA of the Atlanta Hartsfield Airport, and the TSA rep made a ruling that the workers can keep them. But, you know, as the TSA and Atlanta Hartsfield Airport was one of the most stretched thin and one of the airports where people were calling in and what have you, and Tyler Perry donated, you know, over $250,000 to help the people that are now. Are they getting paid now?
2: Yes, they are.
1: I think they're getting paid. They just I think just 2 days ago, Monday, might have been the first time in nearly a month or so that these TSA workers finally got some financial relief. Prior to that, Tyler Perry, great guy, gave gift cards.
19: There is now a happy ending after days of confusion.
1: That's so cool, man.
19: Over Tyler Perry's generous donation to Atlanta TSA workers. I talked to a Tyler Perry spokesperson this afternoon who confirms employees will now be allowed to keep the gift cards after all. Tyler Perry donated $250,000 in $1,000 gift cards to support officers who worked nearly 6 weeks without pay during the shutdown, some struggling to buy groceries, gas, even facing eviction. At one point, workers were getting a call from management telling them to return.
1: Is that Dion's ex, Tracy Edmonds, or whatever?
3: Oh, he's such a nice guy now, is he?
1: No.
2: I think it's the movie.
3: Messing with Dion.
1: No, this is Dion's ex.
3: Oh.
1: Dion,
3: you know, maybe the guy is not really the nice guy you think he is.
1: He's actually absolutely a nice guy.
3: Well, he might have been having tax problems, and he whips the $250,000 out and gets tax write-off.
1: Gene, stop. You're doing exactly what I ask you not to do. Okay. And that's taking a negative dick approach on everything we do.
3: There's both sides to the story.
1: Well, you know what? There's no reports that
3: what
1: Tyler
3: else has
1: Perry
3: he done nice?
1: There's a lot of things.
3: Okay.
1: There's no reports that Tyler Perry needed a $250,000 tax deduction because he had IRS issues, and that's why he decided to do something nice for the TSA workers. Gene, you've got to stop.
3: Okay.
1: You've got to stop.
3: He's a great guy. He's like Tiger Woods.
19: Turn the cards. That sparked frustration and a wave of public backlash.
1: Like you make it tough for me to navigate this ship.
7: Is he the choppy waters?
8: You know, he's just constantly throwing stuff overboard and messing with my anchor and turning my motors off and just screwing with me nonstop. And I'm trying to get this thing to shore.
7: But you always get to shore no matter what.
8: No, I don't.
7: Well,
10: as of today, the spokesperson
2: I get in trouble
10: for Tyler Perry.
2: If I just say that Gene was kind of correct on the IRS.
3: Oh, don't. I'm walking out of this place if I'm correct.
7: Oh, boy.
3: Because I try to tell my man, I try to tell my birthday friend over here some good things. And there could be, don't always look at everything good because sometimes it's not.
8: Just Lummi.
2: Is this Lady Redneck $20?
8: Lummi.
2: Yes, sir.
8: Tell us what information you might potentially have. I guarantee it's not any information that he had. He just threw out the dickness.
7: You think he just found
3: this
7: on Facebook,
3: out the
7: Bubba?
3: Other side of the fence that the regular white guy thinks.
8: Lummi, go ahead.
2: He had issues with the IRS from a three-year audit that revealed he owed $9 million to the IRS.
3: Woo! $9 million. We never made $9 million, all of us together.
10: He tells me that they received a notice from the DHS.
3: Hold on, let me give
10: DHS.
3: You $250,000, Sponge, so I can get out of this problem. Boom. And he's messing with our friend's wife.
8: No, he's not. She's starring in one of his new movies.
3: Oh, okay. Good man.
10: And TSA legal team.
8: He's all over the road. He is just, my Lord.
7: This is perfect. I know it's hard for you, but I'm thoroughly enjoying it.
8: I got to go to words. I need a break. I need to go. I just need to
7: didn't
8: get up.
7: Face you on Tyler Perry. That's got to hurt.
8: He did. Yeah. I got faced.
7: Yeah. On
8: I got
7: your birthday.
8: Faced. I got faced on my 40-year anniversary. I never thought in a million years when I did crack the mic open in 1996, April 1st, that I'd be sitting 40 years later in a rat-infested studio in Tampa, Florida.
3: But we're going to remember this for the rest of our life.
8: With a redneck, racist redneck.
3: That's told on himself, right? And with red.
8: Who knows nothing about nothing.
3: Ruth Paul.
8: And
3: lipstick.
8: I really never thought that I'd be here right now. I mean, just on a lot of different levels. I need to go outside for a breath of fresh air. And I never do that, Seth.
7: Yeah, no, enjoy. It's a nice day out.
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8: Johnny K, the steel-slinging madman, Valparaiso, Indiana. 200 on the PayPal. I love Gene's logic. It's radio gold.
3: Thanks, man, but I'm going to tell you something, bro. You freaked me out there for a minute.
8: Who did?
3: You.
8: Why?
3: Because you yelled that out, and I thought we were, because me and Lummi and Steph was talking, and you were mad because we were talking, and you weren't able to pay attention or something. I thought you were yelling at me.
8: No, I just yelled at Johnny K.
3: You yelled it out, though. Johnny K.
8: Johnny K. Johnny I thought Costica. You said
3: shut
8: Costica,
3: up.
8: Costica, Costeca, it doesn't matter.
3: Thanks, Johnny K, but I thought you said shut up.
8: P1, love him. Thank you, fellow Hoosier.
3: And the rest of you little Chattamongos, speak up. Speak up with a couple 5 or 20 spots, man.
8: You Chattamongos.
2: Greg D, $20.
8: We got to pay the bills, Lemmy.
2: Yeah, Greg D, thank
8: Rick,
2: you.
8: We got Rick coming up on the 15th, you Chattamongos.
3: What else can you call him?
8: I don't know. Johnny K is the head of the Chattamongos.
3: He's the head of the Chattamongos? The Chattamongos?
8: So appreciative of Johnny K. Lemmy, so Gene, this kind of goes to what you're asking about. If this was King Gene, there would be no war, rules of war. War's just war. You know, it's like when you go out there in the feature and, you know, like,
3: you put yourself in that predicament.
8: Some guy's trying to put a slider on you.
3: Game's on.
8: And you don't check up and you take both of you out. Like,
3: that's,
8: you know,
3: it.
8: I'm just telling
3: part
8: you.
3: Of the game.
8: So war's a lot like racing. You know what I'm saying? How big your balls are. You going to stuff it in there and lift? Or
3: That's the truth. You're speaking the perfect truth.
8: You're going to be a bottom feeder and just go slow and get lapped. How about it?
3: Right. Get out of the way.
4: Since the beginning, humans have resorted to violence as a way to settle disagreements.
8: Seth, don't you wish that war was just as easy right here? Hold on.
4: Humans have resorted to the way
8: caveman's, like, if you and
3: that's,
8: I were,
3: yeah, that's me on the left with the mullet.
8: Okay, but just think about it. Just dating back to our most primitive early times, if somebody had a problem with you, there were no countries.
3: Club them to death.
8: There were no airplanes. There were no, this is how it went.
3: Governor to governor.
4: Violence is a way to settle disagreements.
8: Bam. Boom. Okay.
3: Oh, I won, too. Yeah,
8: exactly.
4: Yet through the ages, people from around the world have tried to limit the brutality of war.
8: Now, Gene, each one of these tells a story. Now, do you see what this story tells?
3: Yeah, see, don't kill my wife and baby.
8: Exactly. See, you got it. Don't kill my wife and baby. See, back in the day, right here, hold on.
4: Since the beginning,
8: there were no rules.
4: Humans have resorted to violence.
8: There were no rules.
2: Smackhead. That's
8: just
2: it.
8: It's whoever it was. It was the who was the baddest?
3: Who could swing the club the best?
4: This is a way to settle disagreements.
8: No rules. Here, I don't know what. I don't think there's really any rules there either.
2: Well, no, it's because he's surrendering.
3: Because he's surrendering. Oh, okay. You know, humanity. So, we got more humanitarian there.
8: Right. So since I'm surrendering, I'm not going to cut your head off.
3: I'm not fighting.
8: All right.
4: People from around the world have tried to limit the brutality of war.
8: Let me limit to, okay.
3: The mom and dad,
8: you've infiltrated my area, but you cannot
3: they're
8: kill.
3: They're not part of the fight.
8: You cannot kill my wife and child.
2: Sicilian Redneck, $20. Last year's Chattamongos.
3: All right.
8: Thank you, my friend.
4: It was this humanitarian spirit that led to the first genocide.
8: And then that was like, okay, if there's a wounded guy, we're going to allow your soldiers to take the wounded guy.
3: And I'll kill them guys. Carrion.
8: Right. Because, like, if you have, like, a...
3: As soon as you let him down, I'm popping your head off.
8: Well, okay, Gene. I got you in my sniper scope right
3: Walking
8: now.
3: Walking slow.
8: And I see that red armband that says you're medical. But the minute you drop that guy off, and I'm going to go ahead and have to pick you off.
4: Geneva Convention of 1864. And to the birth of modern international humanitarian law.
3: Oh, now we got NATO.
4: Yeah. Setting the basic limits on how wars can be fought, these universal laws of war protect those not fighting, as well as those no longer able to.
8: Okay, you know, the injured.
3: You know, in Idaho, when that whipping little whipmaster winds come, what do you call them? Tornadoes?
8: Yeah.
3: When the tornadoes come.
8: Hold on. For those scoring at home, Seth, whipmaster. When the Cat 5 whipmaster comes.
5: In Idaho?
8: Yeah.
5: Okay.
8: I mean, tornado.
3: You know, what do you hear?
8: Sirens.
3: You hear that, and then you go into your bunker.
8: Yeah.
3: Okay. So when Iran and Iraq will get into a war, and you hear that, all the people go south. We won't bomb there.
4: A distinction must always be made between who or what may be attacked and who or what must be spared and protected. Most importantly, civilians can never be targeted. To do so is a war crime.
3: But they're going to grow up to be militants anyway.
8: Well, Gene, I've got to clear them out.
3: Yeah.
1: But let me ask you a question.
5: And the women, they're letting, you know, they're letting the military guys hide out in there.
1: Let me ask you a question. Okay. Did we violate the Geneva Convention and the rules of war, Lummy, when we bombed Nagasaki and Hiroshima and we, you know, it was all predominantly all civilians?
2: Well, they changed the rules of war after
5: since
2: that.
5: Then?
2: Yeah. Like 1949, I think, is when they came up with the new.
5: So we got to have a NATO approval to drop a bomb.
1: No, I just don't think you can drop it on an entire city. And because, I mean, Nagasaki and Hiroshima, I think, what was it, over 200,000?
5: If you're the city that put them people in the orchestration of being the boss, you all need to die too.
2: Well, that's kind of why they didn't just nuke Vietnam or Korea.
6: When they drove into our village, they shouted that they were going to kill everyone. I was so scared. I ran to hide in the bush.
7: That's what Trump did on Twitter last night, was say he was going to kill everybody.
1: Yeah, you're exactly right. Like, completely a violation of just war in itself when Trump goes, I'm just going to tell you right now, the entire country will be obliterated. Everybody will die.
7: Well, I think that international court or whomever it is, that I don't know if it's in Sweden or Switzerland, the actual court, but I think that they have, like, if Putin goes somewhere, they can arrest him. If Netanyahu goes somewhere, they can arrest him. I mean, I don't think that it ever actually happens, but there are people that they're ready to snatch up for war crimes.
1: But so Bibi and Putin and Trump might have to watch where they travel.
7: I don't know. So I don't think Trump has.
1: So they don't get yoked up.
5: Well, I tell you, King Gene smokes the whole country, and he's a war criminal. Now I take my best guys and smoke NATO.
1: Well, Gene, I mean, you can't.
5: I pick them all off at their death.
2: King Gene's ready to just.
5: I'll put my own NATO people in there, and then make King Gene.
1: You're so flawed. You are so flawed.
5: I give them fair share time. Move or get moved.
22: Hi, this is King Gene. And on behalf of United States of America, I'm President 48. And
5: I put a lot of people in business.
22: I just want to let you know, for you Iranians over there that thinking you're putting together this human chain around the nuclear power plant, and whether it's kids or women, I'm bombing it tomorrow at 1 o'clock. So, like, you know, I don't think
5: everybody I'd be away from there.
22: I don't think I'd be there if you. Because I'm going to bomb it, whether it's a human chain or a teddy bear or a little girl. I'm giving you a whole day notice.
5: Casualties of war.
22: I'm giving you a whole day notice.
5: Sorry.
1: Here are the human chains that were formed yesterday. You know, again, this the ceasefire agreement, I don't think came down till the 6:30, something like that. I think there was only like an hour and 40, like an hour
5: These
1: and 20.
5: These are only the people that worked there.
1: Heard about it at 6:53. What time was it official? And Fox broke into special programming, but like what time, is there an official time when Trump tweeted it? Because they were reading from his social, you know, send me the Truth Social post of him making this announcement.
2: Okay.
1: Because he did it via Truth Social. I mean, look at all those people. And technically, I mean, if we were to bomb that place, you know, it could be not cool with regards to the, you know, rules of engagement.
5: I'm taking Hazel with me to the NATO table.
1: What's that?
5: I'm taking Hazel with me to the NATO table.
22: Hey, NATO, this is my guy, Kevin Hazel. He's got me out about 16 times that I've done stupid stuff, and he's going to go ahead and negotiate this for me.
2: There you go. I sent it to you.
22: I got a flow racing sprint car race to watch. David Gravel's my favorite, so I'm just, or Rico Abreu.
2: Yep.
22: Pulling for that little 24 guy.
1: All right, so this came down at, boy, Lummy, 6:54. Brent Baird?
2: Yeah, Brent.
1: Brent.
2: Whatever his name is.
1: On Fox. And he's on.
2: Brent Baird.
1: He's after the 5. He's on from 6 until 7. He broke it within the minute.
2: 6:35 is when he broke it.
1: Who did?
2: Brent Baird.
1: More? Before it was posted on Truth Social?
2: No, this is 6:54. No, no. See, like, this is like the repost.
0: This was posted on Twitter.
2: Yeah.
0: So this is a screenshot of True Social. Like,
2: that's just the truth.
22: Oh, okay. Yeah. So, Seth, this isn't the time that Trump put it on True Social. No. This is a screenshot of it.
2: Yes.
22: Right?
2: Yes.
22: Yeah. All right. What time did it post up on True Social? Do you know, Lom?
2: 6:29.
22: 6:29. So it took Barrett about 18 minutes to get it to us. Based on the conversation, this is the official statement from Donald J. Trump, our president of the United States, 47, if you will. Based on conversations with Prime Minister Shabazz Sharif, and Field Marshal Azam Manier, of Pakistan. See, I think Pakistan, Lummy, was one of the most concerned about this because they're neighbors of Iran, and they feel as if they could be a target too.
0: They were open about asking Trump to hold off on the destruction for a couple of weeks.
22: So they sent over
0: it was a letter, a proposal, or an offer or something yesterday to President Trump.
22: So the Pakistanis were part of this potential asking Trump to cease fire.
2: Pakistan, I think, gets some of their oil from Iran,
22: and wherein they requested that I hold off the destructive force being sent tonight to Iran, and subject to the Islamic Republic of Iran agreeing to complete immediate a safe opening of the Strait of Hormuz. I agree to suspend the bombing and attack of Iran for a period of 2 weeks. This will be a double-sided ceasefire. So Seth, does that mean that means us and them, correct?
0: Yes.
22: Okay. And do we speak for Israel at this point? Like, does Bibi have to abide by these?
0: I read that they were still bombing each other as of this morning, so
22: okay. We probably need to call Bibi up and go, Bibi, we're trying to but Bibi's like, well, they're sending stuff over here, so I got to send stuff over there, and at that point you can't blame them. The reason for doing so is that we have already met and exceeded all military objectives and are very far along with a definitive agreement concerning long-term peace with Iran and peace in the Middle East. We received a 10-point proposal from Iran and believe it is a workable basis to which to negotiate. Almost all of the various points of past contention have been agreed to between the United States and Iran, but a two-week period will allow the agreement to be finalized and consummated. On behalf of the United States of America and President, and also representing the countries of the Middle East, it is an honor to have this long-time problem close to resolution. Thank you for your attention to this matter, President Donald J. Trump. Now, if this does go down and this does happen, I think it's great.
9: Yeah, it's all good.
22: I mean, I think it's all good. Here's a news report, basically reporting what I just said.
13: Iran, the United States, and Israel say they have reached a temporary ceasefire in the war that swept across the Middle East. But there are big questions that still remain. Top of mind is the Strait of Hormuz, the narrow mouth of the Persian Gulf through which 20% of crude oil and natural gas passes.
22: Which, by the way, Seth is right, and I found an article, and I'm going to play next, that it looks like there is a $2 million per ship bounty that's been put on all ships that go through there, payable to Iran.
9: Smoke Iran, too.
13: Peacetime.
22: I mean, Gene, Iran is the target. It's not two. We can't smoke them. We've agreed not to smoke them for 2 weeks. And part of the agreement is probably allowing them to charge for people to use the Strait of Hormuz. That's how they're going to rebuild their country. And that's how they're going to, you know, abide by some of the stiff stuff that we want, including not having the capabilities to produce nuclear warheads. And so in doing that, we have to give them something.
13: Iran insists that its military is still going to control access through the strait, and we've heard from one diplomat that says Iran and Oman, whose territorial waters form the strait, would still be collecting fees from passing ships. This is a big departure from what it had been before. The world largely considers the strait an international waterway that should be free for all. Meanwhile, we're seeing discrepancies from Iran.
22: Like, how do they pull a ship? Seth, how do you pull the ship over and charge him $2 million? Like, I mean, do they have, like, a guy out there and he's got, I mean, like, you can a either pay swipe machine?
0: I mean, you could pay $2 million, they could keep it closed, or they could, you know, they could open it up and threaten to blow you up. I mean, to me, I'm paying the $2 million.
22: No, I know, but how do they actually collect the $2 million? Do they just bill the company?
0: You Cash know? App, Venmo, PayPal.

0: The NBA playoffs are underway, and now you can trade every game on Kalshi. 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
1: Has uranium and we have to take it out of the ground, or do they just have it stockpiled for a possible nuclear weapon?
2: Supposedly they have it stockpiled underground.
3: Potentially develop a nuclear weapon should it choose to do so. And we also saw the Iranians continue to launch missile barrages even after the ceasefire was announced across the Gulf Arab states and on Israel. In the United Arab Emirates, where I am, they said a fire broke out at a facility at a natural gas field there after one missile barrage was cited. Now, the Iranians as well have a lot of other questions, and particularly over what's going to happen to their so-called axis of resistance, those militia groups in the region that support Iran. Pakistan had said that Israel was going to immediately stop its attacks against Hezbollah in Lebanon, but Israeli Prime Minister Benjamin Netanyahu, while saying that he would honor the ceasefire with Iran, said that Israel's war against Hezbollah would continue. That's a major sticking point. And it remains unclear when these talks would start.
1: So we, or Israel, or just we representing all the Middle East, or the world for that matter, we could be cool with Iran, give them what they want, we get what we want, but then you got the sleeper cell of Hezbollah, and you're always fighting them, so like it might not ever end, right? I mean, Seth, am I right? Like in the fact that we can have an agreement with the country, but these sleeper terrorist cells could continue to wreak havoc.
4: I would imagine that if Iran falls in line, though, that there'll be pullback on some of the proxies.
1: Right. Because Iran might help us get rid of them. So now they're, you know, where they're allowed to, you know, do things freely in Iran.
4: Hezbollah's in Lebanon. I mean, you got the Houthis. Like, it's not there. You know, everybody's all over the place.
3: Start. The Pakistanis, who are one key mediator, said they could start as soon as Friday in Islamabad. But we have not heard from Iran or the United States who it would be sending or when these talks would start. So all this put together really shows how shaky this ceasefire is, and the future of the Middle East hangs in the balance now as we try to sort out what will happen next.
1: Now what happens if it goes 2 weeks and we're, Lummy, where we were yesterday?
2: And back to bombing.
1: I mean, I don't think you can cry chicken again. Like, I don't cry wolf. I don't think you can cry wolf. Trump cannot allow them to ask to renegotiate or more time. Like this 2 week window that he's given them, that's it. Or we look stupid and weak, yeah, if we don't follow through. We, you know, it went down to the 11th hour. It went down to, you know, 90 minutes before all hell was supposed to break loose, and they came up with this agreement. Now, if they start playing cute games and start, you know, wanting more and less, and, you know, still not, you know, not abiding by, you know, possibly the nuclear, I think that's the most, you know, one of the things that we're most worried about. But I think at that point we got to kill him.
2: I sent you this. Looks like it came down to about 20, 25 minutes. It looks like Trump has said that they're talking about doing a joint venture with Iran to safeguard the strait.
5: This, based on conversations with Prime Minister Sharif and Field Marshal Munir of Pakistan, and wherein they requested that I hold off the destructive force being sent tonight to Iran and subject to the Islamic Republic of Iran, agreeing to the complete, immediate, and safe opening of the Strait of Hormuz, I agree to suspend the bombing and attack of Iran for a period of 2 weeks. This will be a double-sided ceasefire. The reason for doing so is that we have already met and exceeded all military.
1: I mean, this is already everything I covered.
2: It was just a wording. It looks like they were talking about doing a joint venture.
5: And peace in the Middle East.
1: I tell you what, we're going to collect. We'll be the collection guys. We'll get a million of it.
5: A workable basis on which to negotiate. Almost all of the various points of past contention.
1: Hold on, we might be from wanting to be in war with these guys to being in bed with them and being business partners with.

0: the $2 million a ship, and we get half of that.
1: Get a million a ship.
0: We went from wanting to blow you up to now we're buddies and we're partners in the $2 million a ship game over there in Hormuz. And I could see where Trump, who is really told people how and really made it a point of contention as to how frustrated he was in Italy and France and Great Britain and other countries, Turkey, that have not stepped up and helped us with this, Strait of Hormuz, these countries who get their oil from that area and region, and how they've not stepped up and kind of taken a back approach to the point where we can't. Don't we have like 50,000 troops in Japan or something like that that they've not allowed us to?
1: Japan and Korea.
0: They've not worked with us. And so I can see where Trump was like, okay, listen, Iran, we're going to help you police the 2 million a tanker, and we're going to be in, and we're going to get 1 million, and you're going to get 1 million. And yeah, we're going to start charging people. And the reason why we're going to start charging you is because none of you guys stepped up and helped me when this was all sketched out. Nobody helped me. So now you're going to pay. I like that. What better way to turn an adversarial person into now you're working with them?
1: Yeah, win-win, right? For everyone.
2: Donald Trump claims he has secured the opening of the Strait of Hormuz. But here's the catch. Iran is now charging up to $2 million per ship to pass through it. So is this really a breakthrough or a strategic win for Iran? Trump announced a ceasefire-style arrangement, framing it as Iran agreeing to ensure safe and open passage through the strait. In return, the United States pauses strikes. But the reality is far more complex. This deal actually incorporates key...
0: Now, is this the 10-point deal? I've not seen it. Right? I don't think any of us have seen it.
1: No.
0: Iran's 10-point conditions that the U.S. has accepted as workable, the U.S. is fundamentally committed to non-aggression. So this is what we're committed to, right?
1: Mm-hmm.
0: Continuation of Iran's control over the Strait of Hormuz, acceptance of enrichment, lifting all primary sanctions, lifting all secondary sanctions, termination of a UN Security Council resolution, termination of a IAEA Board of Governor resolution, payment of compensation. Oh, we got to pay them. Payment of compensation to Iran, withdrawal of U.S. combat forces to the region, and cessation of war on all fronts, including against the heroic Islamic resistance of Lebanon.
3: It's got nothing to do with $2 million for the street.
0: Yeah, it does.
3: Where?
0: Well, it says the continuation of Iran's control over the Strait of Hormuz. That just means we could still cut a deal where we're getting some money on that. But it looks like we're pretty much kind of laying down on this deal.
3: Sure.
0: Right?
1: It looks like a little bit. I mean,
0: now, here's what including against the heroic Islamic resistance of Lebanon. Is that the old regime or is that the new people?
1: I'm not sure.
0: Secession of war on all fronts, including, won't you look up, Lummy, the Islamic resistance of Lebanon. And is that the old regime or is that the new people we're talking with?
2: Elements of Iran's own proposal, including some...
0: I don't like a lot of this stuff. It looks like we're being a bunch of pussies here. Unless we're in on the money, Vig, with Hormuz.
1: That's Hezbollah. And people are saying in chat that this is what they wanted, but this is not what was agreed to.
0: Oh, okay. This is what they threw at us and we've whittled it down from there?
1: Yes.
0: Okay.
2: Unprecedented. Transit fees. Iran, along with Oman, can now formally charge ships passing through the strait, with reports suggesting fees of up to $2 million per tanker. And this isn't entirely new. During the conflict, Iran had already begun informally charging select ships, creating what analysts called a Tehran toll booth. Now it's official, and the numbers are staggering.
0: The Tehran toll booth.
2: The Strait of Hormuz carries nearly 20% of the world's oil supply. around 100 ships pass daily. That means Iran could earn nearly $20 million per day.
0: Per day?
4: No. Smoke the whole country.
0: Per day means, do you know
4: get
0: how much?
4: Rid of the kids, too.
0: Do you know how much you can rebuild in with $20 million a day?
4: Yeah.
0: I mean, you can build.
4: Keep your money, smoke the hospital.
1: King Gene said, get rid of them all.
0: King Gene said, quote,
4: I tell you what I would do. I would smoke the whole country and give it to somebody. Like, I'd sell that country to another country that they wanted to buy it.
5: Okay. I like that.
4: You know, we got problems in America with the
0: illegal immigrants.
4: Yeah, how about I'll give you your own country?
0: That's a pretty big piece of land. That's one of the largest countries in the Middle East.
4: Good, grow, prosper.
1: Oh, so you're saying go through America? So put all the immigrants in
4: anybody
1: Iran.
4: Anybody who don't want to, anybody tries to burn the flag, anybody who tries to protest
0: we're shipping
4: Trump,
0: you over to Iran, which now is officially
4: have your own country.
0: United States, far. East.
4: You can burn the American flag all you want over there.
0: This is America. This is America. Middle East is where we're sending
4: the kids
0: you.
4: That don't know if they're
0: it's the
4: girl
0: land
4: or
0: of,
4: boy.
0: It's
4: that
0: the
4: you
0: land.
4: Go there.
0: It's the land of misfits.
4: All bathrooms like are the same. All right out of the box.
0: I mean, kind of like on Rudolph the Red-Nosed Reindeer, where they said all the defective toys. The land of misfits.
1: Yeah, they got their own island.
0: Yeah, we got their own island.
5: All right, so we got so far. We got on the island. We've got illegals. We've got transgenders.
0: Flag burners.
4: Bad criminals.
0: Flag burners.
4: We can send them over there like they sent the criminals over to us.
0: Criminals. Flag burners.
4: Have a good life.
0: Transgenders.
4: I'm giving you free property. Just come.
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0: Today at 10:15, I'll do a live, kind of a one-off. If you're not a Green Bay Packer fan, then you probably you probably won't want to listen. It's going to be pretty much Packer oriented as I'm talking to the Packers wide receiver number one, Christian Watson, formerly a second round draft pick out of North Dakota State. A lot of people physically compare him to Mike Evans. He's about 6'2", 6'3", 220, runs a 4.35, 4.38, 40. Has been kind of an injury ridden player. Only played 8 games last year, coming off a blown ACL the year prior. Although the final 8 games that he played, he led the league in, I think, yards per catch. I think he's in the final year of his deal. I don't know why they. One of the things I'm going to have his father on. His father does a podcast and is very controversial. And doesn't really hold back on the things that he thinks the Packers are doing wrong. I think him and I are going to be like two peas in a pod, bitching and moaning about the ins and outs of a Green Bay Pack. You know, Seth, you probably would be pretty cool with doing a podcast with like Caleb Williams' dad or something like that. You know, a guy that plays for the Bears that's high profile and his dad's, very knowledgeable and a former NFL player. It'd be kind of cool to, cut it up with him a little bit.
5: Yeah, absolutely.
0: So I'm going to have him on today. Don't know how long it'll go. It might go an hour or so. Merch Creek is here. We rode in together. She's upstairs on me trying to pack and get stuff ready.
1: Yes.
0: Hopefully she's locating my 20-weight oil that Gene didn't steal. She swears to God.
1: I didn't.
0: She said, I saw Coben take all this oil, including, I thought, what was 20-weight. I said, well, I had a lot of 50 and 70-weight. I had a lot.
4: It was all in the corner of the building right here. And that's where we laid ours. Did you lay yours right by it? Coben don't read that much. I mean, he's not going to read it.
0: Yeah, we did. Like, the 20-weight was right by the 50-weight.
4: Well, is there a reward on it?
0: Is there what?
4: A reward on it?
0: No, other than I've given you probably about $3,000 of oil.
4: I just got $140 worth of wire, so I'll make sure it gets back here.
0: Oil and... I got you probably $1,000. Okay, let's just, if we're keeping score.
4: No, we're not keeping score. No, it's nothing about two.
0: No, I
4: need to score chat. I've got a problem with these guys.
0: You said, is there a reward on it? And I probably gave you $1,500 to $1,600 of race fuel. I probably gave you a couple $1,000s of red line synthetic oil.
4: That's on the field.
0: Hold on. And then I also got you a $1,000 train horn. So if Coben did take my 20-weight, I would hope that I wouldn't have to pay a reward to get it back. I hope that you'd just bring it to me.
4: I know you said, well, smack him in the head. I was like, okay.
0: What?
4: I thought you'd say I smack him in the head for getting the wrong hole.
0: Yeah, because the 20-weight is what Erica's...
4: And she asked him right then and there, looking for the oil, before we left.
0: So hopefully she's been able to locate it, because
1: I haven't so far, but Gene just, he picked off some good wire, so he said he'll make sure to bring the oil back.
0: Picked off some good wire?
4: Yeah, that bundle of wire you had against the fence, it hangs tile, ceiling tile?
5: Yeah, we took that.
4: I took that.
0: Okay, all right, buddy.
4: It's garbage. To you.
0: Absolutely.
5: I took a couple pieces, Gene, if that was okay.
0: Hopefully Merch Creek is listening.
5: Think about you.
0: Hopefully Merch Creek is listening to the show.
4: Yeah, she had earphones on.
0: She can text me as to whether she's put eyes or located the 20-weight, because I had...
5: How many things you got her
4: located at that day?
0: I got about...
5: How many things you got her looking for, Bubba?
4: I know,
0: well,
4: poor
0: this,
4: thing.
0: The most important thing right now is my 20-weight, because I got to change oil.
1: Oh, there might be some oil in the pantry. That's right. Macho Man and I saw some oil in there.
0: Okay, that's not my 20-weight.
1: Okay, it's not it, Macho. Right.
5: You said the pantry?
1: Yes.
4: It wouldn't have made it to the pantry. It was sitting on the ground on Sunday or Saturday.
0: So anyway, hopefully she doesn't leave me hanging too much.
4: We'll find
0: and
4: it.
0: She can
4: Unless you got packed in that trailer.
0: Well, that's what she's going to have to look into.
4: No, you can't look now.
0: Well, she... Gene.
4: It's packed.
0: She's going to text me as to whether she can find it.
4: Oh, okay.
0: And if she can't find it, then that means Coben loaded it.
5: Oh.
0: And it's at your place.
4: It could be.
0: And if it's at your place, I'll swing by there and pick it up because
4: Like he was going to do Sunday and put the horns in?
0: We weren't going to put the horns in on Sunday. We were going to put the K&N on.
4: I mean,
0: Sunday.
4: The K&N.
0: Yes, but I didn't get out of the track until like 1 o'clock in the morning, and I slept in on Sunday, my only day.
4: Good for you. How in the hell do I only got 82% of chat has gave me a thumbs up? Now, you telling me that we got 18% of these chats are just no-nut? They don't know what they're doing? Or they've never been on the screen before? Or what? Or they're brand new?
5: It's a lot of all of that, Gene, I think. It's a lot of
4: all
5: of that.
4: Well, come on, guys. That's ridiculous. I can see 3% maybe, but not 18.
0: Oh, okay. Well, hopefully, more importantly, it's important for them to subscribe and get a notification for the channel. Follow and subscribe to the channel. It doesn't cost you anything.
4: Right.
0: And so, you know.
4: So how does these guys get like a whole pink line goes across the screen? Make you read it. Who the hell is that guy? Pippi Squeak Skrr, something he was. I don't, his name is, it went away on me already. Pippi Short Stroker. He needs to send me some money. Because he took up a lot of my page. And if you get a pink stripe, you ought to send a 20 spot in. Shouldn't you?
5: Is this Rumble?
1: Yeah, it's Rumble.
5: It's Rumble? Okay.
0: Yeah. I know.
4: Something wrong with these Rumble guys or what?
5: Oh, yeah.
0: Rumble people are completely. Like, I wouldn't even be monitoring.
4: Well, how does he get the pink stripe? Because he's
0: I don't know that Gene Lummy needs to be monitoring Rumble. I don't know that Gene.
4: I'm just saying.
0: I think Gene needs to be a YouTuber.
1: He's a YouTuber.
4: I'm a YouTuber over here.
0: But you shouldn't be a Rumbler.
1: Oh, I mean, Rumble's not being mean to him.
4: They're taking me for granted.
5: Yeah, he's kind of just bringing up that if you're taking up a lot of real estate on his screen.
4: Well, if you're going to make me read it, you ought to at least pay something so we can say your name.
0: Perfect.
4: Pippi Shorts Creek.
0: Merch Crick is in the process of trying to find my 20 weight. I just know Coben loaded that bitch up because he was instructed to load all the oil up, Coben. So hopefully we can find it. Because you know how expensive that stuff is?
4: Well, it's not lost. I mean, if we got it, we got it. But it's during the day, when we would find it missing, we were still here. And I thought they found it by being in the back of the Ford.
0: So I was going to get with you this weekend and us do the K&N deal. Because the K&N, your next-gen intake is in, along with, like, I think I got you some wiper blades and a couple oil filters.
4: Oh, we the man.
0: And so
4: I can't wait to try them wiper blades out, because you know Ford, they eat up wiper blades quickly.
0: Yeah, they do. I was looking at, this was an article, but it's old. And so I found a website that actually shows you the market as it's moving. This from the Wall Street Journal, stock market news, April 7th, which was yesterday.
5: Well, this was updated pretty much midnight last night. Right. So not too long ago.
0: But I got this right here, Seth, that gives you like get updates every minute. So right now, crude is down. It closed yesterday at 112. It opened up today at 108, and it's at 93. It's at, I'm sorry, 92.6. Do you see it just reset right there, Seth?
4: Well, that ain't showing on the damn pumps.
0: Well, no, Gene, it's the first day. I would say within 2 weeks, gas will be dropping dramatically. Because, I mean, they've already, listen, it's already 18% lower than yesterday, down $20 or better yet, 18%, you know, decrease in yesterday. This will continue to update here. I won't get off the screen until it updates here one more time. So, you know, oil is plummeting right now, with Trump's announcement. And again, yesterday it closed at, well, there you go, 92.84. So it looks like oil is, you know, probably headed in the right direction for Perfect. us to have, you know, $3.25 is people would be going crazy over that. I don't know if they can get it down to $3, but if they could get it down to $3, look, it's already dropping. So let me, I did a this is a 1 year snapshot. If you do a 6 month snapshot, you know, oil in the 9th of November, I'm sorry, October 9th, it was $61. Got as low as $57. Here's another low one in December. That's $55. So that would probably be the low, right?
1: Yeah, I'd say right about 50, there.
0: Yeah, here we go. 52. So within the last within the last fiscal year, $54.98, you know, was the low, and just recently, the last couple days to 4 to 5 days, the 52-week high was nearly $119.47, and it's trading at $92 and about $93 right now. It'll be interesting to see where it ends up today. But, you know, I think oil, hell, I think by the end of the week, it might be in the 70s or 80s.
1: That'd be perfect.
0: And then, Gene, you'll start seeing, I'm just going to keep this, let me, I'm going to keep this this page open so I can kind of, you know, can constantly monitor, you know, where oil is. Did you see where Trump, I can't find the audio of him calling Tucker Carlson low IQ. Tucker Carlson, I don't deal with low IQ people. He tries to call me. Tucker's a low IQ person. that has absolutely no idea what's going on, the president said during an interview with the New York Post. He calls me all the time. I don't respond to his calls. I don't deal with him. I like dealing with smart people, not fools. Tucker Carlson on Monday called Trump's post in which he cursed and urged Iran to open up the Strait of Hormuz vile on every level. And he accused the president of trying to play God. Didn't Tucker talk at the Republican National Convention?
1: Yeah, Tucker's been in different meetings.
0: But wasn't he also, Seth, like one of the main, speakers at the RNC? I think he was like, I think he was like one of the rock stars. Oh, well, so was Hogan, but he was one of the rock stars of the RNC.
5: For sure.
4: Well, that's because we were winning. Tucker's for himself. He's an idiot.
0: Carlson called Trump vile on every level, and he accused the president of trying to play God. So obviously you're marking the religion of Iran. Okay, if you seek a religious war, that's a good idea. But by the way, no decent person mocks people's religions. You may have a problem with the theology, but presumably you do if it's not your religion, and you can explain what it is. But to mock other people's faith is to mock the idea of faith itself. Trump and another, I guess maybe all of his criticism of Tucker may have come through Truth Social. On a Truth Social post on Tuesday, sparked an alarm about the around the world, saying that a whole civilization will die tonight, never to be brought back again if Iran does not agree to a ceasefire deal by 8 o'clock. Obviously, we know that one was struck with about 90 minutes left for the deadline. I'm way late. When we return, Kristi Noem's cross-dressing husband, Byron, allegedly bankrolled the model's lavish lifestyle, boob jobs, and other in the bimbo bride quest.
4: He got one?
0: What do you mean?
4: He got a boob job?
0: No, well, he put balloons.
4: Right, I've seen that part.
0: But he didn't get a boob job, but he bankrolled and financed these people in this bimbo. What's it called, Seth? Bimbo?
5: Bimbification, I think.
0: Bimboification. And it's now, Seth, is it women or men, or can it be both? Bimbification. I heard it.
5: I'd be speaking out of turn if I gave you a direct answer. I just really learned about it last week. I'm going to go ahead and say anybody could be part of it, but it's primarily women.
1: Yeah, it's primarily women, but anyone, because women or men can be women. And
5: you're damn right they can.
0: So, and Kristi,
4: so if I joined up, I can get free boobs from my wife?
0: Your wife's already got boobs.
4: I know what I'm saying.
5: You thinking about joining?
4: No. Well,
0: you Sarah wants to be a bimbo?
5: Wait, Gene's joining for himself.
0: Oh.
5: Because he's all hot now. He thinks he could be a hot woman. A baddie.
11: Gene, when I was 305, I wasn't such bimbo material.
4: I'm just talking
11: material,
4: for my people.
11: I'm bimbo material now.
4: You know, see, some
11: as soon as I hit 235, I'm a bimbo. I'm just telling you that right now.
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0: in any sort of life. Steve Olenski, you know, obviously an NHLer, but also the husband of Brooke Hogan. That's how I know him. How's your wife? How's Brooke doing?
1: She's doing great. She's doing great.
0: I see that she's doing. She finally listened to me, and she's no. I've been trying to get her. She's got such a huge following on Instagram and Facebook and some others. And I'm like, Brooke, you could make some decent money by providing just, you know, Brooke Hogan and you and your husband living your life, raising your babies, doing just the stuff that you do on a daily basis. If you could create some content, and then I'd have my guys, Gary Cantrell, Lummy, you know, Macho Man, go into your back end and set your monetization settings and, you know, all that kind of stuff. And Steve, it took about 8 months, but she's finally doing it. And the stuff that she's doing is great. I think she's editing it all and everything. And it, like, I saw the one thing I saw, I think maybe last week when she was cleaning the house, she's kind of put heat on you. Like, you know, every other thing that she would pick up would be, okay, this is Steve's. And she had a Steve pile. But that sort of stuff, man, people... I think I was talking to Brooke last week, and she said that I think her videos are getting like 2 and 3 million views.
1: Yeah, people are loving them because it's a showcase of how real and organic she is, right? She never wanted to really do the social because a lot of it's fake and things like that. So she's been shooting a lot of real stuff around our house. And yeah, the Steve pile was a bit enhanced. She just started throwing everything into my pile, so... but I'll take the heat. I'll take the heat.
0: The Tiger Woods saga continues as yesterday. I think, yesterday is the day that they started releasing, under FOIA acts and things like that. You know, all the news media and TMZ and everybody is trying to get the body cams of all the cops and the still photos of him in the back of a squad car. And I think all of that is slowly trickulating out.
2: It's weird how that was able to get released pretty quick.
0: Yeah. This is him in the back of a squad car. Was he cold and was he asking for a blanket?
3: I don't know, man. I just see the memes. I think there's
2: a video that we have where they're giving him the blanket, or he has a blanket.
0: They took
2: at least
0: a still of this to make him look like, and they did a side by side of him and ET. That was a meme that Seth saw yesterday.
4: Stupid.
0: And what, Gene?
4: Stupid. Mm. You just caught him out of his sink right there, you know. So what?
2: Gene isn't like you attacking Tiger Woods.
0: I don't know why you're all of a sudden.
4: I liked the dude. I liked him from the beginning. Okay. He broke out, man.
3: He's a good dude.
4: You know, right.
0: Just because a guy's on pills, driving up and down the road, impaired, and hitting pressure washer air.
4: He likes his women like his golf balls, too.
3: White.
4: With dimples.
5: A new view tonight.
0: Now, and the more footage that you watch, the more you can tell that it's not necessarily a far reach that he was pretty effed up on pills. But I will tell you, man, he is in shit. He's on growth or some kind of peptide or something. I mean, he's jacked. So, but as they're conducting their field sobriety test, you can tell. And didn't they find two pain pills his pocket?
2: Yes.
0: If you got a prescription for those pain pills, then you just happen to have them in your pocket. Well, I think technically they're supposed to be in their container, I think. Something like that.
4: You ain't never had yours in your container.
0: Gene, shut up.
2: Yeah, but you know how many pills.
4: Saying, man.
0: Don't even talk.
4: But you got the prescriptions for them, so nothing's going to ever happen to you. You know that.
0: Let's not talk about what kind of prescriptions I'm rolling around with. Mm. You idiot. You want me to start talking about
4: the guy who says I got a rattler?
0: I don't. that's when me and Hogan used to hang out. We both had rattlers. And yes, we mixed our pills, and we had a lot of them.
4: I didn't say telling you.
0: Me and Hogan would do pill roulette sometimes. Be like, Hootie, Hootie, you got a Vike? Yeah, but I need two perks for it. All right, I'll give you two perks for a Vike. Oh, you ain't got any meanie greenies, do you? Those are the good ones. Oh, they don't make them anymore. Back when me and Broody used to roll around, we used to get the Placidils, the meanie greenies.
5: Tiger Woods in handcuffs. The star athlete arrested following another dangerous drive.
6: A moment-by-moment account of that encounter with deputies.
7: My phone and all of a sudden...
0: Hold on. Look at that delt. I mean, look at that right delt. I mean, that's popping. How old's the guy? 50 what?
3: 50.
4: Really?
0: Look at him.
7: Look at
0: those shoulders. Steve, he'd take you pillar to post. This guy would.
8: Golfing legend explained to officers he'd been looking
0: at that back.
8: At his phone and changing the radio station.
0: Now get your hand off me.
8: In the seconds before the crash, police say Woods' speeding Land Rover clipped the back of a truck and rolled onto its side on a Jupiter Island road.
0: There's Bobby in his flatbed.
8: Officers would later give him a sobriety.
0: Now, hold on. Just resting in front of a cop car. Look at the striations. I mean, look at the striations. That guy's jacked.
1: I'm still taking Tarek over him.
0: Please.
8: Test.
0: Mr. Tarek couldn't caddy for him. And I love my brother-in-law more than anything. He just turned me on to the best doctor ever. I had to get a new doctor because my doctor retired, and I had to get a new doctor. And getting a new doctor to get you dialed in on, you know, what you need, a lot of times they're like, you know, they won't dial. This guy was the best. Tara's going to see him later, I think, because me and Tara had the same primary, and that woman retired, and Tarek's been going to this dude. Frank Dimery is his name, and he's the best. Let me, I don't think he's taking new patients.
2: Oh, okay.
8: Woods briefly wandered off, only to return while on his phone.
9: Yeah, I was talking to
0: him. I was talking to President Trump, and he told me not to cooperate in any way, shape, or form.
8: Best.
9: Mr. Woods.
8: Woods briefly wandered off, only to return while on his phone.
9: Yeah, I was talking to the president.
0: Hold on. He really did, Seth, throw the president name game drop out there.
3: Well, I don't really know.
4: I would too.
0: He does.
3: I don't know. I mean, right. He might have been dropping it, but he actually did call the president. I just wonder, now I'm wondering how many calls that President Trump gets a day at his cell phone from people that are in a panic that need something.
0: Not only that, but like, did Trump call the arresting agency?
3: No, I don't think. I think it all happened very fast.
0: And I think that would be a bad look. They could certainly trace Trump's cell phone records or the Martin County Sheriff's Department that they got a call from the White House or somebody like that, and that would be a bad look. Like, you know, Trump blowing in a call to let this guy go.
2: I think Trump probably hung up the phone and was like, I got to get away from that guy.
0: Yeah. Tiger, you know, he's kind of in a bad way right now. You know, Tiger's got some problems, not going to play the Masters.
8: On his phone.
0: You know what? Listen, he says he's not going to play the Masters, but man, if he did, it would be a media circus, would it not?
2: Oh, yeah.
0: And especially if he did kind of well. Like, if you made the cut line, and, you know, because let me, just making the cut line and you know, and making the tournament is a thing. But I think he might have an exemption as a former winner.
2: Oh, he could play in it if he wanted to.
0: So the bottom line is he wouldn't even have to worry about the cut line. He gets an exemption, right?
2: Yeah, he was telling the officers.
0: Was he a two-time winner?
2: I think three.
0: Three-time Masters.
2: He was telling them when before the cops arrested him that he was planning on making a comeback at the Masters.
0: Yeah, I was planning on playing at the Masters until I had to go to goddamn pill rehab.
9: Yeah, I was talking to the president.
8: TMZ confirms the call. The two have a long history, having played golf together for years. Woods also having been romantically involved with the president's former daughter-in-law.
10: Okay, do you have any more questions? Nope. All right, go ahead and begin.
0: I mean, he looks hammered. And then I hate this. I've seen this field sobriety gimmick where they make you do like this 1, 2, 3, 4.
3: Like rolling your hands over.
0: Yeah,
3: it? I've never seen that.
0: Like you do your like a palm, like I hit your hands and then hit your chest and then do like a. It's just like, let me. It's like almost an NFL illegal procedure call. Like, it's stupid. I couldn't even do it sober.
8: The arrest report says Woods had hiccups and kept moving his head with deputies repeatedly.
0: Now, how do you mess that up? Fist to fist.
8: Telling him to keep still. Deputies described him as lethargic and unsteady, with bloodshot and glassy eyes. They found he had difficulty completing coordination tests.
0: Looks like he's doing it pretty good there.
8: Investigators say Woods passed a breathalyzer, but declined to provide a urine sample. Police wound up arresting
0: him back. Jesus.
8: Him on a DUI.
0: He doesn't skip back day. Most of us do.
8: Charge.
10: Place them behind your back. There you go. So at this time, I do believe your normal faculties are impaired. Okay.
0: Those striations, Lummy.
2: Oh, man.
10: And you're under the unknown substance. Okay, so at this time, you're under arrest.
0: What's that?
4: Doctoring vision.
0: What's that?
4: I hate her.
0: I hate you, officer. You need to do your new job.
3: You think they should have just put his car back on its tires and let him go on his way?
4: No, they should have called for someone to pick him up.
10: for DUI.
8: Deputies say they found two pills in his pocket.
3: Oh wow.
8: Referring to a painkiller.
0: I think he says they're Advil. Hold on.
10: Unknown substance. Okay, so at this time you're under arrest for DUI.
8: Deputies say they found two pills in his pocket.
7: That's a narco.
8: Referring to
0: Narco?
3: Yeah.
0: Oh, okay. At least he knows his pills.
8: A painkiller that contains acetaminophen and the opioid hydrocodone. Moments later, he was in the back of a cruiser.
0: Man, he looks hammered.
4: Or bummed out.
2: Yeah, he's in pain.
3: He's sad.
4: Yeah, with that bad leg.
0: Hammered and bummed out, Gene.
4: Right.
0: At this point, man, you're probably thinking to yourself, oh, my God.
4: Nah, man, I don't know why.
0: Pick that head up, Tiger. Let me tell you something.
4: I got a billion. I'll buy and sell you, broad.
0: Well, Gene, he actually did the right thing. He kept his mouth shut.
4: Right, that's good. If I had a billion, wouldn't keep my mouth shut.
0: Jacked and hammered. You're right, Heather Wiz. At this point, he's thinking, I'm Tiger Woods. This is not just going to be the standard, you know, driving while impaired. This is going to be an absolute shiz show. Oh my God!
2: Do you think I wonder how long it's going to take for Trump to blow me a call in?
0: Yeah, I wonder.
2: He's giving up. Like he has hope.
0: I mean, it's pretty impressive that you can get the president's cell phone number and you can get a hold of him and you know.
3: Dude, I bet he always answers too. I bet he that
0: hey,
3: phone
0: Tiger,
3: any time
0: how
3: of the
0: doing,
3: day,
0: buddy. I'm in the middle of a big time thing right now, ready to end the war, but I'm taking your call, buddy.
3: Want to talk to Putin? He's right here.
0: Hey, listen, hey, Donald, I am in Martin County. I just flipped my car. I hit a pressure washer. I'm on pills. What can you do? Hey, Tiger, got bad connection. Gotta go, buddy. Little fuzzy there,
6: He's stepping away from competitive golf indefinitely, saying he recognizes the seriousness of his situation and needs to get treatment and focus on his health.
0: Yeah. And now let me, here are two different clips. One of which is him in the back of the squad car. This is all the cop footage now.
3: Do you think that they're ever going to be able to stop? Because I remember they were trying to stop the Justin Timberlake footage from coming out, and it took almost 2 years. Do you think that they're ever going to be able to stop getting these body cam? I know it's like public record, but just with how much these guys are worth and how embarrassing it is when these are made public.
0: I don't think they're ever going to be able to stop it, and except on a potential technicality. But it's public record, and you know, and it's under the FOIA and the media. As long as they keep asking, they'll eventually get it. That's why it took so long for the Justin Timberlake deal, because the agency was trying to bury it. And they're like, you know, eventually the media will win if they get in front of the right judge. And
3: it's like you get that these people are drunk or they're messed up or whatever. But then when you see the video, you're like, oh, man.
0: Yeah, it's always worse. It's always worse. And then, did he just burp there?
3: Hiccups.
2: Yeah.
4: Hiccups.
0: Just remember, when you're in the back of that squad car, not that any of us ever want to be there, but be attentive and be like...
3: What do you mean?
0: Because you're being
3: act
0: taped.
3: Like it's our first day of school?
0: But maybe smile and try to act less drunk.
4: Ain't no time to smile when you're in there.
0: Or put on a show.
4: But the good
0: like,
4: thing
0: talk
4: about...
0: Right,
4: the-
0: right, talk right to the camera. Hey, I know I'm being taped. How you doing up there, buddy? Hey, how do I look? Do I look fat? Do I look skinny? What's going on, buddy?
3: Do you think he fell asleep when he was driving, or do you think he just didn't look?
4: No, I think the idiot in front of him had no taillights on the right side of that idiot lawnmower wagon.
0: He curved
4: it to the right, and he, you know, wobbled his trailer in front of him, and he caught a corner of it and cocked that thing to the right. And he's not a race car driver.
0: I think that that Tiger was driving aggressively in a residential, and he clipped this guy because he didn't have good spatial awareness because he's a little impaired. And this guy is just a regular getter done trying to pull into a driveway to get a power washing job. And Tiger drives aggressively. We have a record of him, you know, driving excessive speeds. He almost
4: power washer. That's white trash.
0: Okay.
4: Okay. So he don't have a good trailer.
0: No, he actually had a nice trailer. You know, pulled by a.
4: Well, why'd they show it then? It's so damn nice.
0: They do.
4: They don't show it.
0: No,
4: to you.
0: No, you do. You see it.
4: Let's see it.
0: I'm going to show it. I'm going to show you, and it's going to show just how you look at things so skewed and so negative,
3: so brilliantly, Bubba.
0: The truth doesn't really matter to you. That you live in your own
4: truth
0: goddamn
4: is the DOT
0: world.
4: Don't do their job and they allow that junk out there on the road. It's guys like me that can drive have to miss the accidents. Okay.
1: Who gave Gene the energy drink?
0: I thought we learned our lesson, Lummy,
1: and you're over there laughing.
0: Who put Tiger's penis in Gene's mouth?
3: Hold on. Jesus. But Bubba, Gene has a point, though. If the pressure washing truck was so nice, they would have showed it on the news.
0: They did.
4: Nobody in the room seen it but you.
3: Nobody saw it, Bubba.
0: Lummy.
2: Yes, sir.
4: What channel do you got?
0: I got getabox.com.
3: Right. Free Tiger!
0: All right, they're going to, during this footage, you guys are
4: going to
0: see.
4: I'm going to buy a golf club today.
0: Here's Tiger. He's got the hiccups. And it's just Tiger sitting very, very, very quietly.
3: Well, he's doing what he's supposed to do.
0: I think they did handcuff him in the front, though. That's courtesy. That's usually pretty nice. And he's just, he needs to go see Dan for that hair gimmick.
3: What does he have the blanket? Why does he have the blanket?
0: I guess he was cold with the hiccups.
4: Yeah, because the car's been sitting there for 25 minutes with AC on.
0: Mm. Gene, I think you should maybe call Tiger's counsel up and offer them an expert white trash opinion.
3: Hey, Gene, he's going.
4: You know what? I'm finding every single name of every cop that was there, and I'm AIing them into some kind of a erroneous situation and making them look like they did stuff that they didn't do, and I'm going to print it all over the media with my $1 billion. I'm going to put it all over the world. That's what AI is going to do for us.
0: All right, so listen, Lummy. He pretty much just has the hiccups, and he's kind of just riding it out with his eyes closed.
3: I mean, he doesn't look well, man.
0: I think in this, this next one's 4 minutes and 11 seconds, which is going to make me go be way late. So I'm going to be responsible and do it. And then, Lummy, when we come back, Gene, this will show you. It was a brand new F2 or 350 white Ford. That was pulling a really nice pressure washer rig that had a brand new trailer, fully working taillights. I mean, I don't know that the taillights will work, but you'll see that the trailer isn't some hillbilly from Kansas City. It's not. Gene's trying to blame it on the power washer guy, and really it was just that Tiger Woods had road rage and is on pills and could not determine his depth perception.
4: He had no rage in him. He didn't even yell at any of the cops or anything. He got no road rage.
0: Okay. It was reported that he was speeding excessively on a double yellow line.
4: Okay, so we speed all the time, both of us.
0: So, Gene, let me. I think this.
4: He
0: next,
4: just happened to get caught up on the right rear of that trailer because it had no lights.
0: It had plenty of lights. It was his driving and him impaired as to what happened the way it did.
4: I'm going to need more than an apology if you find out it didn't.
7: Thanks for letting me finish.
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0: ranges from six, sizes 6 to 13. Sorry, let me wear in a 14.
1: Yeah, it's okay.
0: It's okay. Maybe get Ashley a pair. I'm sure Walker would not wear one. He'd start crying.
1: He loves it. He was upset that one of the stickers was down.
0: Oh. So you can see this is one side of the shoe. There's the rear of the shoe. There's the tongue of the shoe. Here's the sole of the shoe. Here's the insole of the shoe. And here's what the box of the shoe will look like. So go to Bubba Army Store, Bubba Army Merch, Bubba Army Shop. You also see, Lummi, that we got the slides, which are a must-have. They're so nice to wear out of the shower or walking around the grass a little bit, maybe the beach. We also have the bundle that includes the knife, the fragrance.

0: You can put your gun in there. You can put your cell phone in there. You can put your car keys in there. You can put whatever the hell you want in there. And you can sling it right over your shoulder. Because, like, where do you put all your stuff? You know, women have purses. Us men don't really have anything. Most of your personal possessions are too small for a backpack, so you need a little tactical bag. Plus, you can put your piece in there. Somebody give you, hey, listen. In today's world, I want to roll. Everywhere I go that I'm allowed to, I carry my gun. If I'm, me and Merch Crick went to breakfast a couple weekends ago, and we went to Cracker Barrel, and I took my gun with me. Because you never know when something's going to happen at Cracker Barrel or any place for that matter, the gas station or wherever. I mean, there's people doing crazy, type murderous things in every state every day. So, I mean, Dan, do you carry your gun when you can most of the time?
1: And if I don't have my gun, I'm carrying my dog with me.
0: Well, there you go.
1: You know, I don't carry them, but I keep it with me a lot when I'm going out and about. And I feel just as safe to do with a gun.
0: Do you have a gun?
2: Yes, I do.
0: Do you try to carry it where you can?
2: Yes, I do. In my tactical bag.
0: You got a Bub Army TAC?
2: Yes, I do.
0: Seth, you don't got a gun, do you?
3: Nope.
0: You want one? You want us to get you one?
3: I'm good.
0: Okay.
2: He's got the knife.
0: He's got his little Bubba switchblade. That's all he needs.
2: And his fist.
0: He's pretty handy with it. Sure.
1: And so, Bubba, remember we were talking about surgical blades a minute ago?
0: Yeah.
1: Your favorite would be the 12 blade because it looks like something medieval. It's got like a hook to it.
0: Really?
1: And
0: does a 12 blade have a certain purpose as to why it has that hook?
1: It's to like hook and cut. I mean, I've used it a couple times. It's not something I use all the time.
0: What blade? What is your go-to? The 15?
1: The 15. Yeah. That's definitely my go-to.
0: We often talk about Dan or Dan's a dick until you need him, but just think of, like when we start our job, Lummy, we just turn the microphones on and we let it rip. We could talk about, like, I think we opened up today with, who won the NCAA tournament and talked a little bit about the Rays and just a little bit about our lives and the fact that Ashley is a hell of a wheel man and she gassed it up and avoided a major T-bone deal and whatever. And that's how we start our job. And then after today's show, me and Seth will get together and do a little Clem and Kush after our podcast, Willie, and then we'll start. Then we'll, go home and do whatever we do. I'm working on moving and packing stuff. Merch Crick is as well. But think about Dan. Think about the type of moxie you have to have in confidence that when you got a human being laying there on the operating table and you got to make that first cut. Like, you're cutting into a human being. Like, I've often talked to him before and privately as friends, be like, Dan, do you get freaked out or nervous when you go in there? Like, Dan, with a breast aug, what is your first cut?
1: It depends if it's underneath or through the armpit, but it's that 4-centimeter incision either in the armpit or at the crease of the breast.
0: Okay, so that's your first one.
1: Yes.
0: And every time, that first cut is the deepest, Brian Adams. But that, do you get butterflies or do you like have to really, really take a deep breath and focus because you're getting ready to cut you're getting ready to slice open a human?
1: I always take a pause. We have to do that surgical timeout and everything, and I usually draw exactly where I'm going to be cutting, and I still always take an extra breath. I stop, exhale, inhale, and then cut. Always. So it's like you don't pull that trigger till you're sure what the target is, and you don't cut that skin until you are 100% sure and ready to go and committed, because you do not want to cut in the wrong place.
0: Right. So I'm just saying,
1: you can control,
0: man,
1: a lot of things. You can't. There's certain things you can't control. You can control where you make the incision.
0: Right. You can control that first cut.
1: Yes. And question is, how deep do you go with the first cut? Do you just get through the epidermis? Do you go through the dermis? Do you go all the way down to the muscle? It depends what you're doing.
0: Well, just on the standard, no complication, prime candidate to get a breast aug. Let's say you got a in-shape girl that rolls up in there and you've determined that she needs like 325, which is kind of right in the middle of the road, isn't it?
1: Yeah, it's close to normal.
0: 325s, whatever. And, she's in shape, younger, you're not having to do any lift parameters or anything like that. What's that? What's that for? It's probably under the armpit, and it's probably, what, four to five inches long?
1: No, 4 centimeters, which is like 2.5 inches.
0: Okay, 2.5.
1: Or an inch and a half. I'm sorry, not even 2 inches. 2.5 centimeters is an inch, just now, for reference.
0: Do you even have to measure it out, or you just know by how many times you've done it, how big?
1: Well, my fingers, 2 of my fingers is 4 centimeters, so I just know that. I do measure it to double check to make sure it's the same distance from the midline, but then I cut through the skin to the fat, and usually in one cut. All the way through the skin.
0: And then at that point, is that where you feed the implant through then?
1: Well, then no. Then I dissect through the fat, through the fascia, then through the muscle, then get underneath the muscle, make the pocket, wash it out, make sure there's no bleeding. Then I put a sizer in with something called a funnel. It's like a baker's funnel. So you can get a big-ass implant in through a small hole.
0: Wow.
1: Then I pull out the funnel. I mean, then I pull out the sizer, check, make sure there's no bleeding, decide if that's the right size or I need to go up or down. And then place the implant and then close the incision in layers. You know, I use a 3-0 Vicryl for the deep tissue, and then I use 3-0 and 4-0 Vicryls in the
0: People don't
1: dermis.
0: Realize, man, Dan is a seamstress. Like, he...
1: Yeah, it is. I'm like a tailor.
0: I mean, like...
1: Maybe use a masculine version of
0: even,
1: it.
0: Even your peers in the plastic surgery community, like David Halperin, who is probably the only other plastic surgeon in this town, that if you had to have a scar revision or something like that, you'd go to him.
1: I go to Jeremy Perez too, probably. But
0: okay,
1: yeah.
0: You got a couple guys. But even when we were flying on David Halperin's plane, he's like, man, Dan is a hell of, he's got unbelievable hands when it comes to stitching. Like, they really look like you're supposedly, like, you know, the main guy. Like, you're good.
1: Oh, thank you.
0: Could you sew clothes that good too?
1: Yes.
0: I guess clothes are the same thing as buttoning up a chick, ain't it? Pretty much.
1: Sure is.
0: Right.
1: Not much different. They just don't talk back to you.
0: Lemmy, here is the Tucker Carlson piece, and Dan already before it started be like, man, I'm all in. I agree with Tucker wholeheartedly. I'm MAGA. I love Trump, but I think Tucker makes a lot of sense.
4: And so the morning of Easter is a uniquely joyful and peaceful moment. And yet that peace yesterday was shattered. That's not an overstatement. It was shattered for many observant Christians by a statement that the President of the United States put out at 8:03 a.m. Eastern time on Easter morning.

0: Praise be to Allah, President Donald J. Trump.
1: I mean, that is pretty unhinged.
2: Well, that, first of all, your editing was perfect.
1: Thank you.
2: Here's why it's bad.
1: I'm as good at editing as you are at sewing up a bitch.
2: Definitely, definitely.
1: But this is very unhinged.
2: It's not unhinged, except when you take it in context. And so I don't have a problem.
1: And hold on. In context, when it was dropped, on the day that it was dropped.
2: Right.
1: Right.
2: We're talking about Easter Sunday morning. A president that claims to be a Christian president. It is literally the most holy day of the year for Christians. More than Christmas, more than any other day of the year, the most holy day in the Christian religion is Easter, the resurrection. It's what defines why Christ is Christ. Because anyone can be born, anyone can be crucified, only Christ resurrected.
1: I mean, the Christmas is just his birthday.
2: That's all it is. Big birthday. Go to Chuck E. Cheese. So doing this type of text on Easter is disgusting, especially when you put in the phrase, praise be to Allah, mocking and also degrading the holiday. And so he should have put this out Saturday. He could have put this out Monday.
1: He could have worded it differently,
2: but he shouldn't have a cry to war on the holiest day of the year for Christians, which is the majority of his constituents.
1: Can I ask you a question? Why the praise be to Allah? Why include that? Is that poking fun at Muslims? Is that what's the relevance of that? I don't know. I'm asking you because I don't know. Whether Seth knows, Lummy knows, you know, Macho Mo's, why would you say praise be to Allah? Are you mocking Muslims?
2: I think it's double-edged. I think it's a double entendre. So he's sort of saying it sarcastically, but also Allah is everyone's God, arguably. You know, he's your God, too. It's just another word for him.
1: Oh, so Allah is not necessarily a God. It is
2: the God, the only God,
1: the God,
2: the singular God.
1: So that our God in Christianity, Seth's God and Judaism, you know, your God in Catholicism, the Muslim faith, every God is Allah.
2: Arguably, yes.
1: Okay.
2: But, you know, the Muslims praise the Prophet Muhammad, which, you know, Catholics and Jews don't recognize. But a singular deity is the common denominator. And so when you have a single God, and the Muslims call him Allah, we call him God. The Jews call him God. And there's other, what's the other word for God?
1: God.
2: Seth, there's another word for God.
1: The man.
3: Yahweh?
2: Yahweh, is that the word?
1: Yahweh.
2: Yeah.
1: Is that a Jewish gimmick?
3: I don't know.
0: Now, a lot of people reading that imagined, of course.
1: I will tell you this, Lummy. The Tucker Carlson Network, the TCN, they got some great processing on that microphone, does he not?
4: They do.
1: God. Mach, he's got some unbelievable processing on that. Hard telling what he's got. We need one of those.
4: Actually, I was thinking it was too much bass.
1: Yeah, I think I
4: a little bit too much bass.
1: I do think it's a little bassy.
4: Yeah, but he has a kind of a higher voice.
0: Yeah.
4: He's overcompensating. Yeah.
1: Here we go.
0: This can't be real.
1: Yeah, it sounds a little muddy. Here we go.
0: Did the President of the United States really just write that? And it is real. It is maybe the most real thing this president has ever done. And also the most revealing. On every level.
1: It's probably safe to say that him and Donald are not friends anymore, correct?
2: Not this week. But, you know, it's amazing because these guys hate him and then they love him and then they hate him and they love him. I mean, people go back and forth.
1: Or he hates and loves, too.
2: Yes, both ways.
0: It's vile on every level. It begins with a promise to use the U.S. military, our military, to destroy civilian infrastructure in another country, which is to say to commit a war crime, a moral crime against the people of the country, whose welfare, by the way, was one of the reasons we supposedly went into this war in the first place. They're being killed by their government. We have to rescue them. And now here's our president, not even a month and a half into the conflict, which we are not winning, by the way, because the Straits of Hormuz are not open. There's one way to keep track. That's the measurement. Saying that we're going to use our military to kill the civilians of this country who didn't choose the

0: They got nothing to do with it. They're like civilians everywhere. Blow up their bridges? Bridges on military bases? No, just bridges. Bridges that people cross every day to go to school and work and to worship and, yes, church, because there are over 1 million Christians in Iran. This is their Easter too. And power plants. Not the power plants attached to missile factories, okay, but civilian power plants in a country of almost 100 million people.
1: Oh, they have that many people?
2: Yeah.
1: 100 million?
3: It's like 92 million or something.
1: Wow. I didn't know it was that populated.
0: Huh. Mm. What happens when a modern country, and a country that has a nuclear program as a modern country, sorry, Iran is a modern country, what happens when it loses power? Well, people die. Babies connected to incubators die. People in hospitals die. And those are the first level effects. And then people begin to starve. And then you have refugee crises. People leave the cities looking for food. And yes, they move into other countries. In the region, in Europe, in the United States, you cause chaos and death, mass suffering and death when you do that. And we have done that. We have intentionally bombed civilian infrastructure in Iran. It's totally unacceptable. Not under the phony laws of some international body, but under moral law, God's law.
1: I mean, you can't disagree with him.
3: Well, you can certainly disagree with him, but I agree with most of what he's saying. And so, you know, the whether or not the bridges they actually blow up are strategic or, you know, civilian, we'll see. We have no idea. You know, the power plants, whether they're attached to, you know, missile facilities or not, we'll see. During, you know, World War II, there was a lot of bridges and energy plants and things like that that were targeted. It's, you know, I'd rather blow up a bridge than, you know, 50,000 people.
1: First of all, hold on. World War II was different. We were last to get in and we were actually attacked. You know, like, so World War II is a different deal, and Hitler had to be stopped, and nobody could stop Hitler unless we joined forces with England. England was struggling unless we joined forces with England to stop Hitler. You know, we were the good guys in World War II.
3: And we were attacked by the Japanese in the Pacific.
1: We were the good guys in World War II. We got attacked, and we came in and killed Hitler.
3: But our ships were getting attacked in the Atlantic by Hitler.
1: No, I understand that. But
3: it's,
1: you know,
3: not just Pearl Harbor. We were having civilian ships getting attacked.
1: In this particular situation, though, we're first in.
3: Yeah.
1: We're the bully. We're the one that's doing it all. And, you know, we're not, for World War II, we were last in, got attacked, and needed to save the world from this absolute, you know, maniac.
4: But over time, I mean, even Operation Desert Storm and all of those, and then the first time we went in Iraq, the first thing they did was go after the power plants. I mean, it's documented. They go after the power plants. You shut off the power. Tucker didn't have a problem that Cuba has no power and hasn't had any power.
2: Oh.
4: There wasn't a big uprising about that. And they're closer. And I don't think Cuba every day is saying death to USA. I mean,
5: Are you saying screw Easter, Lummy?
4: Yeah, screw Easter.
5: Are you saying anything?
4: Who cares about? I mean, no one really cares about Easter. Now all of a sudden, it's a big deal.
1: Realistically, Easter's all about forgiveness. Hold on, Lummy. You make some unbelievably interesting observations. No, I mean, hold on. Now I'm dancing with you in the fact that, okay, Easter Schmeester, we got to get stuff done over here. This is a really, really bad group of people, and I'm sorry that my message was dropped on Easter.
5: Well, Lummy got inappropriately touched by an Easter bunny, so that's what, you got to know where he's coming from on this one.
1: Lummy was always too big to hunt Easter eggs with the regular kids because he'd knock them over. So they always made Lummy sit out during Easter egg hunt deals.
5: But he still had to wear a little bunny tail.
1: And he's forever been traumatized by it. So he hasn't recognized Easter since he was five.
4: Yeah, Easter Schmeester.
1: Yeah.
5: Did you go to church, Lummy?
1: He was reared in a religious-based school all of your life, were you not?
4: Yes, in church and all that. Listen, I got 18 years. I know the story of Easter. Easter is also a time when Jesus forgave and had a new awakening and forgave everyone of their sins. That's why he died.
1: Well, maybe so, Donald Trump should forgive everybody of their sins and have an awakening.
3: No, he forgave original sin.
4: Yeah, original
3: Not
4: sins.
3: Everyone's
4: and you
3: sins.
4: Know what? And it's moving forward. And guess what? Donald Trump wants to move forward with the Iran thing. Who cares? Iran ain't going to get two craps if they're bombing everything on any other religious holiday. And this whole thing is, again, overall religion, and everyone always complains if the United States starts, you know, talking too much about religion and Christianity. So why are we going to make a big deal about it now?
1: Yeah, I feel as if with each generation, religion becomes less of a thing. But Dan announced yesterday some statistics, supposedly, that he had where the new generation, what's Generation Z? I don't know what that there's a resurgent and people wanting to be spiritual and religious. There's a, you said it happened like in 25-year increments.
5: All right. Well, can you help me with this? Because I don't know anything about anything, but I was at Countryside Mall 2 weeks ago. And
1: it's still open?
5: Yeah. Line for the Easter Bunny picture, non-existent.
1: None.
5: But Santa.
1: Oh, Santa's
5: it's around
1: top
5: six department stores. They're left. Why? Why is there no respect for the Easter Bunny?
1: I think because the average person that's not religious and rolls around thinks that Santa Claus is way cooler than the Easter Bunny and Christmas is a way more important holiday than Easter.
3: You want a Nintendo or do you want a bar of chocolate?
1: Yeah, exactly.
4: And the Easter Bunny's a big furry. I mean, they got furry cons. I mean, it's a creepy guy
1: the
4: that
1: Easter
4: dresses
1: Bunny's
4: up in Easter.
1: Easter Bunny's kind of creepy, but you know, it's so Santa if you think about it.
5: Easter Bunny's a furry.
1: Santa's some 65-year-old that's got, you know, 5-year-old sitting on his lap. And probably in today's society, that's not really the most, that's a kind of a creepy gimmick.
4: And now you got a furry with little kids sitting on their his lap.
3: But yeah. Santa Claus is just as fake as the Easter Bunny. He just has a face that moves.
1: Yeah, Santa just happens to be a human being.
4: Yeah, but he's not pooping out chocolate. He's giving you gifts.
1: How did we even associate?
3: The bunny's pooping chocolate?
1: No.
4: That's the eggs.
1: But like, okay. How do you?
2: Lummy.
1: How did they associate? You know, with
3: I'm a koala bear.
1: With Easter, the holiest of holidays, which is all about the resurrection of Jesus and all that kind of great stuff. How did an Easter bunny get figured into that equation?
4: It's from like the German folklore. About a pagan bunny or something like that. It's a pagan thing from a German.
1: Aren't pagans bad?
4: Yeah.
3: Yeah, it usually means multiple gods.
4: Yeah, I think it was a pagan spring festival.
1: Mushroom Mitch, $20 on the PayPal, Venmo, Cash App. Thank you, Mushroom Mitch.
5: I think Trump was doing stuff yesterday for Easter, or was it on Sunday?
4: It was on Sunday. They just released it.
5: Oh, I still feel like I saw the footage yesterday.
1: Trump yesterday wanted to tell everybody that him and Kim Jong-un are really good friends and that Kim Jong-un used to call Sleepy Joe Biden retarded. He had to make sure he brought that up yesterday.
6: Think of it. And it's not just NATO. You know who else didn't help us? South Korea didn't help us. Mm. You know who else didn't help us? Australia didn't help us. You know who else didn't help us?
1: Who?
6: Japan.
1: Uh-huh.
6: We've got 50,000 soldiers in Japan to protect them from North Korea. We have 45,000 soldiers in South Korea to protect us from Kim Jong-un, who I get along with very well, as you know. Do you notice he said very nice things about me? He used to call Joe Biden a mentally retarded person. Okay,
5: so is this
1: the
5: real?
1: The things that he brings up, sometimes I just don't. I think he just needs to be quiet. Like, we don't need, like, you don't need to be having press conferences about all that. You could have said, you know, this country didn't help us, this country didn't help us, but you didn't have to go into your Kim Jong-un thinks that you're a really great guy.
5: Well,
1: I mean, he's a mass murderer, too.
5: I don't know about, you know, geopolitics and that, but I do follow North Korea. I do find them fascinating, and I do know that whenever they test one of the rockets, that Korea, South Korea, and Japan always come crying to the United States about it.
1: Yeah.
5: Oh, where are they now?
1: Kim Jong-un's blowing off a couple rockets.
5: Big deal. He wants to see how high they can fly. Let's not get too scared about things.
6: Don't tell me about your stuff. Joe Biden, he said he's a mentally retarded person. He was so nasty to Joe Biden. It was terrible. But to me, he likes Trump. And
1: so, but, you know, Dan, you can agree or disagree with his assessment of Sleepy Joe Biden, but if you were to remain presidential, that's a former president, and you should probably show a little bit more reserve than that, don't you think?
3: I mean, yes, but Biden and Obama ridiculed Trump for 10 years. So, I mean, you know, it's fair until it's not fair.
4: But I also sent you two clips. I don't know if you, but it's Trump at Easter talking to little kids. It was kind of funny.
5: Oh man, I feel like I saw him talking to kids. He was I don't know what auto pen. Yes, he was talking about auto pen.
1: All right, let me do some words so I can be on time, and we'll get to those when we come back.
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0: we get closer to April 23rd, the Crystal River Harley-Davidson's got one. I think they're pretty much one of their biggest events of the year.
1: Yes.
0: Happens on the weekend of April 23rd, 24th, 25th, and 26th. It's a Thursday through Sunday. It's a tribute to the American heroes and veterans, and there's just all types of great things going on. A bunch of sponsors and what have you. We'll start promoting that as we get a little closer to it.
1: They got a band out there. You get the free beer, some food.
2: Where exactly are they located?
0: Crystal River. Crystal River Harley. I think they're located at 1147 South Suncoast Boulevard, Homo Sassa. Boy, getting up there, back when I had a nightclub in off of State Road 44 and US 19, was that Planet Bubba or Bubba's Ale House? I don't know which one it was.
1: I thought it was Bubba's Ale House up in Spring Hill.
0: I thought it was Planet Bubba.
1: Or Homo Sassa.
0: I don't even know. But it had a restaurant and then a little nightclub in the back, and we used to kill it in the nightclub. But that was before the Suncoast Parkway, and you had to literally drive 19, and it would take like 2.5 hours to get up there. Now you can be there in 50 minutes.
3: It's a great, great highway.
0: And they're supposedly, I think they're supposedly going to connect that to, with long-term, like 10-year from now plans, have it crisscross across the state and go to Jacksonville.
3: I think cross over 75 and head to Jacksonville?
0: Yep.
3: There's no great way to get to Jacksonville from here.
0: Nope. Actually, the best way to get to Jacksonville from here is to take 75 to State Road 326, which is the same exit you get off and go to my track. Take that to 301, then 301 north to, I forget, like you go right by
3: 27, then 10?
0: I think, 27, then 10. I think you go right by the Stark Prison.
3: Right, you do. And you get pulled over every time because there's like millions of speed traps.
0: You got Waldo. You actually, when you're driving on 301 and you're going through these little pissant towns, they say the speed trap capital of the world. And like if it's 45, you better not be going 47. Like, you better not even be going 46. You better go 43. Because they literally have, like, five, and it's their whole entire agency, like five guys running radar, just ready to pull you over. When we used to race in Jacksonville, man, we never got pulled over because we would be like, hey, Hillbilly was the guy who drive. Hey, Hillbilly, go 40 through here. Because these guys are just wanting to pull over this big rig. See Hulk Hogan on the side of it? They think we're superstars. They're going to want to take us down. But I used to be able to make it to door-to-door to Jacksonville in 3 hours. I think that's about right. But you got to watch those little pissant towns that literally make the majority of their income off of speeding tickets. I think that there's been some Florida Supreme Court where they overly enforce the speed, like to the point of harassment. I think they've been actually charged with harassing people in some of these small little towns off of 301. So anyway, as part of the Easter celebration, Lummi found me a couple pieces I'm going to play. And this is Trump and probably on the White House lawn, and they shipped in some kids. And one kid tells Donald Trump he's the best president ever, and Donald Trump tells him he agrees. He just said, Donald Trump, you're the best president ever. Here we go. You can barely hear it.
4: Donald Trump, you're the best president.
0: Did you hear it? Yeah. Donald Trump, you're the best president ever.
1: Caught his attention.
4: Trump, you're the best president.
5: Thank you, honey. I agree.
0: Thank you. I agree. Thank you. I agree.
5: Thank you, honey. I agree. What's going on with Easter egg?
0: Like Seth said, man, the new documentary series that should be on Netflix would be Donald Trump babysits 6-year-olds.
1: I guess it was yesterday. I guess they did it on Monday.
0: Oh, they did it on Monday. Yeah. Why wouldn't they do this on Sunday?
1: He's too busy putting out his truths.
6: Now, Biden would use the auto pen.
0: Now, see, here's these kids who know nothing about Biden. Like, get Biden out of your head. Like, stop. Like, stop with the Biden stuff. You won fair and square by a landslide, mostly because of Joe Biden kind of really, really screwed the party. Joe Biden didn't put the Democrats in necessarily the best position by arrogantly thinking that he can run. And then on that first debate, just absolutely look like grandpa just pooped his pants at the nursing home. And then, you know, throwing Kamala in there. She didn't have a full campaign run. Plus, she's an idiot. And probably the Democratic Party, had Joe not stuck his narcissistic head up there to begin with, may have gone with somebody completely different than either one of those two. That's what John Morgan said when he got on the show and said, hey, listen, as a big, you know, slinging D Democratic contributor, you know, they call us guys up and ask our opinion. And, you know, I didn't leave the Democratic Party. It left me when they didn't give all of us, you know, more powerful donors an opportunity to give our opinion on who the potential candidate should be. By the way, Joe Biden never has visited John. I don't think John Morgan. I don't know. Maybe he has. Maybe Biden has visited John Morgan, but I don't think that John Morgan cares for him. But stop with the Joe Biden stuff. Joe Biden, you know what? He might be dead. Just because you never do you. He is the least publicized president having left office that I've ever seen. I've never seen a president in a year disappear quicker than he did. You know, like when Clinton left office, he was still out and about doing stuff. Hell, he still is testifying in front of Congress. And you know, you see Bill Clinton out and about. You know, you don't see George W. Bush out that much, but you see him a little bit.
1: He was on a commercial flight a week ago.
0: Who, Joe Biden was?
1: Yeah.
0: Commercial?
1: Yeah, I sent you the tweet.
0: What's he doing commercial?
2: Is that where Joe Biden's security guard
0: I'm so sorry. What's that, buddy?
7: Is that where Joe Biden's security guard shot himself or his gun went off?
1: I mean,
7: is that something else?
1: That's something else. Okay. Yeah, he's just hanging out, reading the paper.
0: Is he in coach?
1: I hope not, but no, it's got to be first class. Yeah. There's too much space.
0: Yeah, and I mean, what if you probably got to walk lightly, Danner? I mean, you probably can't even really tell him how much he sucks because the guy beside him has a gun and will shoot you.
3: Well, he deserves Secret Service protection until he dies. Right. And he should get that. He's a national treasure. Yep. Whether or not you liked him, he's still a former president, and he shouldn't be riding frickin' coach.
0: He isn't coach on me. That's three seats.
3: Or coach.
0: No, they're two seats. They're
3: but
0: two
3: he shouldn't
0: seats.
3: Be on a regular plane. He should be flying privately.
0: Yeah.
3: It's disgusting. He's on a regular plane.
1: Jimmy Carter used to fly a regular plane. Right, Dr.
0: Tweaking. RN, President Joe Biden is sitting two rows behind me on my flight, and we spoke. Well, you guys may have spoke. He probably doesn't remember it, but you do.
7: What does RN mean to you?
0: I don't know, bud. Tweaking RN, BC, is that because?
7: Yes.
0: Okay, so do you know what RN is?
7: I do.
1: Jay's here.
7: You got to talk TikTok these days. It's a whole nother language. You have to know English and TikTok.
0: Is it real?
3: No.
0: Is it something we can't say on the radio?
3: No, and it's not registered nurse.
1: Jay is here right now.
0: I got that. I don't understand.
3: Do you tell you? He gave you the hint, Baba. He gave you the hint.
0: Oh, right now. Yes. Right now.
3: Yes. Yes.
0: Okay, all
3: he
0: right.
3: He was being clever. Good job.
0: Jesus.
7: Tweaking RN.
0: Thank you. I feel you only exemplified my stupidness. No, more.
7: Trust me, Bubba. I don't think a lot of people really, really speak like RN, BC, but I just wanted to see if you knew it.
0: I don't, and I feel stupid. I'm probably the only guy in the entire room that does it, and I am the oldest by a few months. Dan, I got Dan by a few months. Don't act like Dan's all young and stuff because he's not. He's old as I am.
3: I am young and stuff. Do you know what MK means?
7: Ooh, I don't know that one.
3: I had to look it up.
1: What is it, Dr. Dan?
8: Put it in context. Put it in context. Say it. Put it in context.
3: Just in a text.
0: MK?
3: Yeah.
0: I mean, you're the one that has these kids. You have the kids at these ages that are doing this, so you actually have a little bit of a leg up. Sammy's probably too young to be doing all these, you know, acronyms and initials that mean real words. So your kids are right in the wheelhouse to be using all this cool stuff, so why don't you educate us?
8: Use it in a sentence.
3: Do you want to come out to the show tonight? And someone would reply, MK. Like, okay.
7: That's what MK? It means I'm okay?
3: Okay. Like, like thinking about it, okay.
8: Okay?
3: Mm-hmm.
8: Interesting.
0: MK.
3: Mm-hmm.
8: Okay.
0: Oh, okay?
3: Yeah.
7: Well, that needs to go away immediately.
0: Not even get into the 6-7 stuff.
1: Please, God.
3: No. Oh, God.
7: Oh, it's over. Don't worry.
3: It's dead.
7: Yeah.
0: I hope so. I hope that they're like, hey, listen, man, we ran this 6-7 thing right into the ground. Those that knew.
7: What was your exposure with 6-7?
0: I just knew that the kids were saying it, but it just...
7: Wasn't like happening around you, was it?
0: No, not okay. at all. Like, I never used it, nor
3: it
0: was...
3: It was outlawed in my kids' school. They're not allowed to use it.
8: True.
3: I don't know what kind of subtle BS it was, but it irritated people.
8: They thought it was sexual, and all it was is reference to stupid, some lyric in a song.
0: Is that where the derivative of it is? Is it on some song?
8: Yeah, my daughter and her friends try to get me to video, like, say 6-7, 6-7. I'm like, no, mm-mm. Not doing it.
0: Nope. Sorry, Sophie. And that's not Sage. That's Sage. Sage. I'm sorry to Sage okay. and Sophie, because I ain't doing it to either one of you guys.
8: Exactly.
1: Sorry
0: but and you too, little Danny and Trey and all the rest of them, Bella, Nick, I ain't saying 6-7. Can't make me.
1: Sorry, Bubba. Also, I say after Trump, that the Easter thing, I found it. It's him telling the kids they can sell his autograph on eBay.
0: Oh, my God. Hold on.
3: Is that he's actually reading a newspaper? Like, he's so old, he's the only guy on the entire plane with a newspaper.
7: Well, it's either that or $37 magazine in the bookstore. It's true. It's got. If you're light on change, the newspaper is the only way to go for some reading material.
0: Yeah, I mean, he didn't have the Nancy Pelosi stock portfolio. Did you see the Lummy? Somebody was questioning her on that, and she said, "I think it was Jake Trapper." Or somebody, and they had Nancy Pelosi on, and they were supposed to be talking about, like, the Board of Education, or, like, maybe some nutrition, like Kennedy's job, or something like that. And he starts breaking into her massive returns in the stock market, and she's like, I'm not here to talk about that. I don't know anything about it, and that's my husband's gig. He's the one that knows everything about it. Meanwhile, I think that she has the most massive gains and returns in the history of, like, almost the entire stock market.
1: Yeah, 16,000% return.
0: I don't even think million. I think Warren Buffett is her bitch when it comes to returns.
1: Yeah, I mean, $133 million profit.
3: I mean, it's easy when you know the answer key before you take the test.
0: Yeah.
3: And she is key to present and future policy. She knows. And so it's disgusting how wealthy our politicians become during their tenure in office. When they're making $150,000 a year, they become multimillionaires. It's disgusting.
8: Few people know this, but there's actually a law protecting congressional members from insider trading. They're actually got a rule to protect them rather than something that would highlight the need that it's a conflict of interest and say that you're not permitted to do this. Instead, it's totally cool, and you guys cannot be found guilty of insider trading.
0: I'm all for no politician's going to do this, though, because it's telling on themselves, just like no politician's ever going to say. I'm first big on there should be term limits in both the House and the Senate.
8: Just like Florida.
0: Just like the president, just like, you know, a lot of political positions. But the Congress, you know, the Senate and the Congress are never going to vote for that because they want to have, like, the Jesse Helms rule where you can live to be 109 and still be, you know, still be a senator. So they're not going to vote on term limits, which I think is the first thing that could, you know, help our whole political situation. And the other thing is, I think that if people of Congress want to be in the stock market, they should have to use a government broker to do their deal. Like, you know how every Raymond James and all these financial institutions, well, they should publicly and transparently have to use, like, a government oversight broker that, you know, like if a congressman from Ohio wants to buy 100 shares of Tesla, he has to buy it through the government brokerage account, which would be a way for us to police their market activity, right? Yes. And then they can bring up, oh, so listen, you knew that the return, you had insider information that Tesla was going to have a good quarter and it was going to get released in 2 days and they had an uptick in business and you knew the stock was going to, you know, go gangbusters when this, because that's what usually stock does when you have, you know, overperformance. You know, there's a lot of different mitigating factors as to why a stock does well, and they all know. And there's another side of that, and that's when to dump it. That's when to dump it. Okay, they're going to have a bad report or a bad quarter or a bad jobs report. Time to dump it.
8: The solution is get rid of that immunity and then make them put it in a blind trust like the president does. The president doesn't have immunity from insider trading. And the whole idea is that the inside information is legislation that's going to pump up an industry. We're going to put $100 billion into solar. Oh, my husband buys the company that the government's going to invest a lot of those billions of dollars. And then they make the money.
0: Yeah.
8: And then, oh, well, the government's going to stop funding that. Sell, sell, sell.
0: Right.
8: So it's just like you're saying. And so they know where the money's going to be going.
0: Oh, I even saw an article one time where it goes as far down and as localized as to the contracts that the companies that are awarded these big bridge, like the Howard Franklin project.
8: Yes.
0: That it even goes down to that, and so that you know to invest in that company because they just got a $24 billion bridge contract, you know.
8: Yeah. Like, for 3 years. Let's lobby for a bridge that goes through my property, or a road that goes through my property I know you're going to buy.
0: But let me buy the stock before we make the announcement that they got the bid.
8: Exactly.
0: Right?
8: Let me buy this cow, you know, land that's worthless right now, and it's going to be worth tons of money in a year when the legislation goes through.
0: Like, Dan, if you were a legislator in the Florida, you know, government, House or Senate, and you knew when they're going to take that Suncoast Parkway to Jacksonville, and you knew the trek of land that they were going to get, you just go to the farmer, you know, that has 4 or 5 or 6 lots of these lands, you know, offer them market value for their land. And next thing you know that the state of Florida in a couple of years is going to be eminent domaining in it, right?
8: Yep.
0: And I mean, things like that stuff happens.
8: You know, I think Florida doesn't have the same immunity for Congress people, but the federal government is term limits. They have insider trading. They don't do single subject legislation. And they don't have a balanced budget amendment. There's three things.
0: Those four things would solve a lot of problems.
8: That's why Florida is solvent. We have an actual surplus budget. We can fund all of our firefighters and police officers and everyone's retirement funds. We can take care of roads and highways. We can do it all because we have those three rules.
0: Actually, you know what? He looks pretty good there.
3: Is it him or is it one of his body doubles?
0: I think that they just got him at the right angle and the right second, yeah. Dan, to be honest with you. But, I mean, you know, that pose, chin down, you know, that looks pretty good.
3: Where's his handler, Jill Biden, Dr. Jill Biden?
0: Probably behind him holding him up.
9: Like a puppet with a hand up his rear.
0: Oh, wow. He wrote, like, I would never write that much.
1: Well,
0: Caitlin, it was truly a pleasure getting to meet and speak with you on the
8: flight
3: on the Lolita Express
0: to the West Coast. You and my wife Jill,
9: Dr. Biden. No, she did. He called her Dr. Biden.
0: Dr. Biden.
9: In quotes.
0: Something, something, something, something, something. You are you're president or something. Joe Biden. Better known as Jill's bitch. So, you know, here is a, here's the other portion.
1: Oh, I had the one where he says you could sell it on eBay, too. That's my messenger.
0: All right, I'm in.
1: Yeah.
6: You know, Biden would use the auto pen. We have an auto pen following. You know, Joe Biden, he didn't sign it.
0: Daddy, what's an auto pen?
6: He was incapable of signing his name. So they'd follow him around with this big machine, an auto store, an auto pen. And he'd have the auto pen sign for him. He'd take the paper, hand it to his guys, they'd sign it with him.
0: Like these kids know. Look at this kid here. Look at little Stephen Diaco right here. He looks like little Stephen Diaco. Look.
8: He does.
0: He's like, what are you saying? I just want your autograph because you're the president. I don't know anything. Look at this girl right here, little Bella.
1: What?
0: She's like, well, I don't even know what's going on around here, the auto pen.
6: Auto pen, not too good, right?
8: He's laughing, little Stephen.
0: Little Steven.
1: The next one, yeah, if he autograph he could sell for.
0: He tells the kids they can sell the autograph?
1: Yeah.
0: All right, here we go. Let me turn them. I actually think that Trump should do some more gathering around kids because it kind of softens him up a little bit. Like, you know, this is what he needs to be doing.
9: Bill Cosby used to do that. Remember that? It was
3: Yeah,
9: really,
3: but Bill
9: really
3: Cosby
9: fun.
3: Was raping women the whole time in the back.
9: That wasn't the point.
3: Bad example.
0: But Jay, it wasn't the point, but it softened up even that guy. Well, I don't know if most parents would have their kids around the Jell-O pudding pop guy had they know that he just roofied the flight attendant the night before.
3: Dad, I'm so sleepy. I don't know what happened.
0: Dad, where's Mom? She's passed out in the back of Bill Cosby's green room.
3: Are those autographs that valuable?
0: I don't know.
1: Donald Trump.
0: Why don't you go to eBay and just type in Donald Trump autograph?
10: I could sign autographs.
0: No.
3: How do you get your kid at this table?
0: I don't know.
9: You gotta know somebody in high places, buddy.
0: Don't think that these kids aren't highly vetted. To know that not one of them is going to have an outburst or throw a fit or
3: cry about Kamala.
0: These kids probably had to be herded into a room an hour before and given the rules.
9: Probably staff's children. It's probably White House staff's children and people that are connected to the administration that are not going to.
0: Secret Service kids, like people that are insider to the inside to the inside.
1: He must be overinflating his autograph price, but...
10: Only one that doesn't want my autograph.
9: They're jokes.
10: Zero. I would say Carolina has zero interest in my autograph. Oh, that's nice. I think I'm going to sign this. That way I say, I drew it. Look, I drew it. Look what I did, and I drew it.
0: And look at this little guy right here. I think it was his piece of... Yeah. And he's like...
9: I think you're taking credit for my drawing.
0: And Dan, Jay, Seth, Lummy, that they strategically placed, like, they wanted to make sure they got boys, girls, white, Asian, African-American... blonde, brown, like...
9: That's the United Colors of Benetton ad right there.
0: Yeah, but I'm just saying, it's like, this was all strategically done. They just didn't pick the kids.
1: They forgot the gingers.
0: They what?
1: They forgot the gingers.
0: They forgot the redhead, yeah.
10: We'd use the auto pen. He'd have an auto pen.
0: All right, so that's the auto pen explanation there.
7: Was there an Easter bunny out there, Lummy? I didn't see one.
1: Yeah,
7: at all.
1: There was. He was hanging out with Trump.
9: A brown one.
1: Yeah, brown one.
7: Was it really?
9: Yep. Yeah. Then wasn't Biden white. Had a white one. That's what the big thing was.
0: Now, I am for this, though. I am for this. Just when you want to get mad at Donald and ring up the Tucker deal, I am for this. I like this.
11: That's why strengthening Title IX and promoting gender equality is a top priority for my administration.
12: When we have men infiltrating into our sports, infiltrating into our locker rooms, that is discriminating on the basis of sex.
13: 18-year-old student allegedly exposed their male genitalia in the girls' locker room.
14: High school girls volleyball player who suffered a concussion and a neck injury when a transgender player spiked the ball.
0: Man, that girl took one right now.
13: And locker room.
14: High school girls volleyball player who...
0: Bam!
9: My daughter plays volleyball, too. I'd be so mad if a boy did that.
0: I mean, because a boy's, hits.
9: That's a full boy at that
3: what
9: age.
3: What'd you do? You go what to a tournament and there's a boy on the other team?
9: I don't know what I would do,
3: what
9: Danny.
3: What are you
9: going
3: to do?
9: I don't know that I think my kid's team would probably forfeit and say we're not playing against that. That's what I suspect my
13: locker
9: team.
13: Room.
14: High school girls volleyball player who suffered a concussion.
9: What would you do, Dan? What would you do?
0: Yeah, hold on. Dan, abrasively as you try to be a dick to Jay.
3: I wasn't being a dick. No, I'm like, but what do you do? I'm just like, what do you do?
0: Hold on. You didn't ask it in a brotherly type.
3: What would you
0: type.
3: Do?
0: You didn't say, hold on. Let me meet. This is my courtroom, bitch. And you might approach the bitch, Mr. Diaco. That is Dan. You didn't, in a brotherly, nice type way, say, so, bro, what would you do, buddy? Jay, honest to God, what would you and Candle do, for real? Like, you didn't say it like that. You're like, what would you do? What would you do?
3: It's an exciting moment. You should have knocked out. Like, what would you do? What would you do? What are you going to do when that happens?
0: Listen, it came across as kind of a dick. It had dick connotations to it.
9: I was really curious. You wouldn't do nothing is what he said.
0: Jay, what would you do? Jay, can I ask you a question? Yeah. Did it feel like he was kind of getting in your face a little bit?
9: Of course it was.
0: Thank you.
9: He was saying you wouldn't do anything
0: what
9: in the comment.
0: What would you do?
3: I didn't say that. You're putting words in my
0: mouth. I'll tell you what Jay
3: would
0: do.
3: You have a kid that plays volleyball.
0: Doesn't have to do nothing because Candle is whipping ass.
9: She's already on the court putting Achilles tendon.
0: Jay doesn't have to do nothing. He sends the Plant City Nightmare out there to whip ass.
9: That kid's never jumping again.
0: I'm just saying, if you want to be intellectually honest, that's what happened. Anyway, Dan, Sophia is playing. She'll say she's playing, she's playing volleyball, and there's a boy that is on the other team, and the boy jumps up and probably his, smash hit spike, if you will, is 25 mile an hour faster than a girl's just because he's genetically a boy, and hits Sophia right in the head, causing her neck issues and a concussion.
9: With an orbital fracture, actually.
0: With an orbital fracture.
3: Broke her eye bone, your eye socket.
0: Yeah. And you're a doctor, and you know the severity of all that, and you're, unlike most parents who have to go to the hospital, exactly.
9: She had a TBI, Dan. A traumatic brain injury, and you know that because you suffered one.
3: You had more than one.
0: I think he's got a continual one. But so Dan, what would you do?
3: I wouldn't have allowed my child to play in that game. That's what I would have done.
0: That's what Jay was insinuating. Saying that he would get with and forfeit the team.
3: It's tough. Fortunately in Florida, it's not going to happen very often because there's, state rules that prevent this now. But I think it's unconscionable that they were letting anyone with an XY chromosome play sports with people with XX chromosomes. I don't care about gender. I care about sex and
9: biology.
3: The sexuality and actual genetic sexual
0: makeup.
3: And so I don't think that a XY athlete should ever be playing side by side or against an XX athlete unless it's cornhole or darts.
0: Yeah. Something that's, you know what? Yeah.
15: Girls locker room.
16: High school girls maybe volleyball curling? Player.
0: Look at this.
16: Who suffered a concussion and a neck injury when a transgender player spiked the ball during a game.
17: When you complained about a dude in the girls locker room, you got suspended.
16: Yes.
3: I say go up and kick him in the balls. Wouldn't be a problem if it was a girl.
0: Free kick.
3: Oh, you're a boy? Sorry, I thought you were a girl.
0: Free kick.
3: Free kick in the balls.
0: Spread him. And you know what? You don't get to kick him. Your dad does.
18: Every school receiving taxpayer dollars have noticed that if you let men take over women's sports teams or invade your locker rooms, you will be investigated for violations of Title IX and risk your federal funding. There will be no federal funds. With this executive order, the war on women's sports is over.
9: There are a lot of left-leaning women that support this. 100%,
0: yeah.
9: Because they see their young daughters.
0: This is when he rocks, and when he does good, cool stuff like this is when he rocks. But when he calls Joe Biden retarded, and he wants to go and fight that battle, still, I think that he just needs to stay above the fray on that and stop worrying about and like even the kids. Joe Biden, he had an auto pin, big machine they carried around with him. He could never have signed any of these. Like,
18: sanity and common sense. Defense.
0: This is when I'm backing him 100% when he does stuff like this. Great stuff like this. That no brainer, cool stuff that the other administration caused. A lot of this. Why we're going through this is because of Biden's policies. That's why we're having a deal with this. So stopping this and riding this, rudderless ship is the right thing to do.
18: Safety and pride of the American people.
0: Is he getting a little heavy? Is Donald picking up some weight? Not that I'm, a guy that should be talking about that, but
9: I think it's pretty similar. I think he stayed pretty consistent.
0: Prior administrations enforced a twisted illegal definition of Title IX. The Trump administration is restoring common sense. I mean, let's not forget this whole thing opened up. Before we go into words, I'm running a little bit late, but this whole thing opened up with President Biden and his stance on this, and he was very adamant. This was one of his big things.
1: About 40 minutes ago, real quick, sorry, Trump put out a pretty truth, a pretty big truth on what's going to happen tonight.
0: All right, well, let me get that.
1: I messaged it to you.
11: That's why strengthening Title IX and promoting gender equality is a top priority for my administration. That's why strengthening Title IX and promoting gender equality is a top priority for my administration.
0: God, you couldn't write anything dumber. You couldn't polarize your base anymore. Like Jay said, left leaning, you know, liberal women do not agree with that at all.
3: But you know, I mean, transgender people, God bless you. You should have equal rights to everyone.
0: I have no problem with that.
3: You're certainly competent to be in beauty pageants. I think that's there's a lot of transgender people dominating beauty pageants.
9: I'm not okay with that.
0: With women?
3: I don't have a problem with that.
9: I do.
3: I don't have a problem with that. I don't think your penis gives you an advantage there.
9: No, Dan, it's a scholarship. It's a women's scholarship. Men have other opportunities. Pageants are not about whether the person's beautiful or not. It's a way that women who do not have the ability to go to college and get scholarships use their beauty and their intellect to try to get scholarships where they may not otherwise get them. And now, dudes like you can put a dress on and outdo them?
0: Dan, you'd be a good-looking chick, Dan.
9: I believe in transgender rights for everything. I don't believe that it should fringe upon women's rights ever.
0: I will tell you this, Dan. Out of all the Diacos, you'd probably be the hottest bitch.
9: Who, Dan?
3: Well, thank you.
0: Yeah.
9: Yeah, he'd be like,
3: I don't have a problem with a transgender woman being, you know, again, like, you know, in a beauty pageant.
9: Really? Sports Illustrated Model of the Year? You like that?
3: I don't have a problem with it.
9: I do.
3: I don't have a problem with it. I don't see their penis on the cover. No. It's art. But you know, they could be first ladies. They could be the wives of prime ministers. I don't care.
0: But their penis is taking – their penis – is in competition with a vagina-based competition, and it could actually win a vagina-based competition. It's a women's beauty pageant, not a transgender pageant. And I don't have a problem with the transgenders having their own pageant. And I don't have a problem with a person that wants to transition once they become an adult. I have no problem with any of that. It's just stay in your lane. Let women do women things, and let men do men things, and let people that are transitioning do things that align with their genitalia.
9: You know, if you're talking about that pageant thing, and you know your daughter now is 19 and she's in an adult pageant, and there's some dude in the locker room changing with his schlong because they all have to get in their next outfit. And you have some dude with a schlong.
0: Who's got a duct tape.
9: I mean, that's the whole problem with Riley Gaines and everyone else. It wasn't just that the competitiveness of it. This dude was exposing himself in the locker room to people, and that happens a lot. It's not just the physical unfairness of it and asymmetry of it. It's also that some of these people, not all of these people, but some of these people get off on it.
0: Some of these people, I think, transition for the wrong reasons. And those are the people that you want to keep out of the locker room with your daughter.
9: I just want to protect women. I don't care at all. That's all it is. Let a transgender go to the bathroom in the men's bathroom. No one's going to give them any crap.
0: No.
9: Let them go.
0: No.
9: Who cares?
0: I might even say, man, you know what? You look pretty good for, you know.
9: I say, you got balls, dude.
0: Well, I mean, literally, you got balls. But, man, you got nice boobs, too. Did you go to Diaco? Are those a set of Diacos?
9: You know that no woman, no transgender woman's going to get harassed in a male bathroom.
0: No,
9: not
0: never.
9: Gonna happen.
0: Not going to happen. Not going to happen. I'm reading this now. Oh, don't know it. Don't publish it. I want to come back with this. It's pretty stiff. Wow. Whoa. When this come out? How many minutes ago?
1: This one looks like 50 minutes now.
0: 50, so about an hour. By the time we get back, this is about an hour old from Truth Social.
1: Yes.
0: Donald Trump releases a very interesting post we'll get to next.
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0: have our junk in.
1: Yes, thank you.
0: He's already dumped it once, dumped it and literally brought it back. And we'll have it filled up again. It's going to be, it's a pain in the ass to move from here. It's a pain in the ass to have to build new studios. We're using a lot of our old equipment, but we're also getting a lot of new equipment as well. But it's going to be nice to kind of throw a bunch of crap away that we've accumulated over the we've been here 15 years. And so it's nice, including used Bibles that Lasker found.
2: Well, at least let me take it out of the garbage. I mean, you can't throw those away.
0: Mike, you can't throw a Bible away?
1: No. That's sacrilegious.
3: It was like, gift it.
0: Where's it at now?
4: It's right behind me on the bar?
3: Yeah. Mine. I stole it.
2: Why is the card so secretive?
0: I already threw it away. I already tore it up and threw it away.
3: Did you smell it?
0: No, it's from a person that I'm no longer with.
3: I know. You might have remnants of her smell on
0: that. That would be disrespectful.
3: Would you remember her that way?
0: That would be disrespectful to Erica. Like, I'm not going to come rolling up here with
3: her.
0: Yeah, way before her. This was in the 90s.
3: Right.
0: But I'm still not going to, like, what do I need this stupid card for?
2: Well, you know what?
3: You saved it.
0: I threw it. No, I didn't save it.
3: You put it in the Bible that you knew wasn't going nowhere.
0: Gene, I never knew that Bible existed.
3: Oh, come on.
0: That Bible is literally from 1999 or 2000. That Bible is 25 or 26 years old.
3: Now you sound like Tiger Woods. I was not drinking.
4: I mean, this Bible does not look used at all, though. So
3: it doesn't really. It's kind of nice.
0: No, I didn't use it.
3: Maybe if you would have used it, we'd have been in a different place right now.
0: Maybe. And maybe if you hadn't snooped around and found it, we'd also be in a different place. You thief.
2: So we can't say who it's from?
0: No.
2: Okay, all right.
0: He's already caused enough damage. And my God, I've been a damaged guy, and with regards to him and Bobby, I am so thankful because Bobby's going to be able to move containers and sheds and things that I could never even fathom. But I've taken care of both of them quite nicely with what I've given them.
3: You hooked us up greatly on
0: stuff that is worth quite a bit of money.
2: Did you get Bobby a new girlfriend?
0: No.
3: We're working on it.
0: I got Bobby a brand new welder, a brand new miller.
2: Oh, that's better than
3: woman. That's better than a girl.
0: I mean, that's about a $1,500 to $1,800 welder. And Gene will tell you it's still in the box.
3: Yeah.
0: Brand new. Lasker got about $1,800 or $1,900 worth of race fuel. At least.
2: Hey, Bubba, would you be willing to autograph the Bible and sell it? It'd be very sacrilegious, but I mean, why not pick up an extra?
3: I'm giving it to Sarah.
0: Yeah, I'll give it to Sarah. As long as Sarah gets it. Merch Crick's kind of religious. Maybe I should give it to her.
3: She's the one who threw it away, probably.
0: No, she
3: just said you'd never seen it.
0: I have never seen it.
3: And it was in the trash. So it didn't jump in there. God didn't jump in the trash.
4: I was in the trash when it came in, so I wasn't sure where it came from.
2: You were in the dumpster, Lummy?
4: Well, yeah, I was making sure that it was getting organized correctly.
0: Did we get that stage out of here?
4: Oh, yeah. Well, just besides that top that we're going to take out.
3: I'll tell you something. That dumpster was almost full.
0: Are we going to use that stage to kind of compact everything down?
4: Yes, sir.
3: And then Lummy jumped inside of it and moved everything, and we had halfway full. So it was great.
0: Well,
2: was he saying that you told the story about the Bible?
0: Oh, there's a story when I was at KTFM in San Antonio, I've told this story. Her name was Lori Flores, and she was back then, Seth, like you had, I did 6 to 10 nights, and every major jock had a person from the university come in as an internship, and they would answer your phones for you and pull your carts and your CD. Like they would be like a little kind of a quasi little mini executive producer where they would get your music ready for you and answer your phone calls. And then, you know, and so this girl's name was Lori Flores, and she just turned 18, and I had the biggest crush on her ever. Like she was so hot. She was Hispanic. And I had such a big crush on her. And this is when I was in San Antonio, and this is right after I just, I was with Jill.
4: Yeah.
0: I was married to Jill.
4: After Grand Rapids.
0: And got caught cheating on Jill with Rebecca from Grand Rapids. And so Jill had already moved out of San Antonio, and I was single. So, but I couldn't, I didn't do very well with the ladies at all in San Antonio because there's such a huge, I mean, San Antonio, I don't know what the...
2: Are you saying they got big old women like Charles Barkley said?
0: No, they do, but no, there's a language barrier. I don't know a lick of Spanish, and I think San Antonio might be 50 or 60% Hispanic, and so I couldn't, you know... In fact, one of the reasons why I left KTFM is because I

0: radio war because I couldn't understand my competition who was talking bad about me, but everybody else could but me. So she, but I didn't know that this Lori Flores girl, well, I knew she was religious. I did. But you know how 18-year-old girls going to college and religion is. I mean, they're religious around their parents and stuff, but when they go out, and this was, San Antonio was one of the very first cities where I experienced where you had to be 21 to get into the club if you were a guy, but they let 18-year-old girls in there, and they just put big X's on their hands so they couldn't drink. I mean, Seth, you're probably familiar with that technique, where they do it down here, too.
1: Yeah, well, I worked as a doorman at the Improv for a short while, so, you know.
0: You're familiar with that.
1: We did some X's.
0: Right. So she would be able to go to my gigs with me, my nighttime gigs, and I, like, really fell for her. Like, I really did. So, like, I was always trying to show off and, like, you know, be the guy on the radio, and I really liked her and everything. Well, she never really liked me back. But I kind of thought there was maybe a chance. So San Antonio happened to be one of the very few jobs I didn't get fired from. I actually had an opportunity to better myself. San Antonio at that time was like market 31, 32, and I'm making like 45 or 50 grand doing nights. And I got a chance to go to Chicago, market 3, work for B96, be, you know, 2 hours away from my mom and my family, work in a legendary radio market like Chicago and make, you know, $85,000 and be in a city that, you know, speaks English.
1: Huh.
0: So she has this little party for me, going away party.
1: This 18-year-old?
0: Yeah, this 18-year-old. And so the station had like this little going away party. She organized it all because she was kind of like my little executive producer. So she got the sales department and they had like a cake and the whole nine yards. And then I did my show. And I was 6 to 10, and I didn't have a gig that night. And she says to me, after we get, because she would say we, after we get off the air, because she was kind of on the air with me, I'd sometimes let her throw a little break in there, you know, for a female voice or a female perspective. So she says to me, after we get off the air tonight, let's you and I go out, you know, to celebrate one, you know, get a few drinks or something like that to celebrate, you know, you leaving. Well, I'm thinking at that point, Lummy, I'm in. Like, yeah. You know, like, I finally have broken through and, you know, I'm going to get some ass. I mean, and then so she was talking all, you know, when I announced that I was going to B96, she was like, you know, Chicago's a neat city. I've been there a couple times as a kid because my aunt lived not too far from Chicago. So we would fly into Chicago and then drive out to the suburbs. So she was familiar with Chicago. So honestly, let me, you know, like when you really like somebody and they really don't like you, you take everything they say so literally, like it's almost like they're trying to like you, but they're not. They're just trying to be friendly. They're just trying to be nice.
2: Yeah.
0: So she was just trying to be nice by saying, hey, maybe I can come visit you someday because I have family up there. I've been there before. I take it as she wants to, you know, maybe be my girl and move up there with me. So we go out. I say goodbye to my last night on the air to Friday night. I'm leaving Saturday morning. And Chicago was one of the very first places that sent a moving company and packed up all my stuff, and all I had to do was fly up there and start on the air on Monday.
2: Rainy Hall, $40.
0: Thank you, Rainy Hall.
2: Uncle Eric, $20.
3: Hey, this ain't a no means yes ending, is it?
0: No. This is a Bubba went home and cried himself to sleep.
1: You didn't take her to Indiana for an abortion, did you?
0: No, I did not. I did that 4 times, but nothing with her.
1: Oh, St. Louis, right? Mm-hmm. I'm sorry.
0: Yeah, East St. Louis.
1: Oh, my bad.
0: One in East St. Louis and 3 in Indianapolis.
1: Wait, listen, I didn't matter. I just, yeah.
0: One, there was a little bit of an age issue. That's where we had to go to East St. Louis.
3: Would it have been easier to put it in a different place?
0: What do you mean?
3: Instead of worrying about having abortions.
0: That's a whole other story, Gene. Let's not confuse the issue. I'm talking
1: you
0: about
1: mean
0: Lori.
1: Like the butt, Gene?
3: Well, anywhere.
0: Yeah. Gene, stop.
2: We're talking about the Bible right now, Gene. You're being stupid, okay? No, I'm
0: so
2: not.
0: Anyway,
1: no, Gene, we're talking about mounting a woman from behind and taking her butt.
0: Yeah, exactly. Oh, no, I've never really been a big butt guy ever.
3: Me neither.
0: I'm not a big butt guy. I figure, man, if your girl's vagina's not good enough for you and you got to go somewhere else, you might not have the right girl.
1: You never did a DP sesh?
0: No.
3: What is that?
0: I never have.
1: That's where one guy has his unit in the...
0: Let's just...
1: Okay.
3: Ew.

0: You draw a picture, let me just send it
1: to
0: you.
1: No, it's called double penetration, Gene.
2: Oh, no.
1: So, Seth, you're starting to get on a little bit of a slippery slope, too. I think Lasker running. I think Lasker's irresponsible broadcasting is starting to kind of trickle down to you a little bit, my friend. Well, you're throwing out DP parameters.
0: Well, you know what?
3: It all started with you.
0: If you didn't want to touch on the Bible and, you know, who that card was from, then we have to go to DP parameters.
1: Well,
0: Gene's lived a long life, and when he hears things that, you know, jar him, I like to explain it to him.
1: No problem. So anyway, moving right along.
0: Thank you.
1: She goes to me, hey, listen, when we get off the air tonight, you know, I kind of like the fact that she said, when we get off the air tonight, let's go out and, you know, have, and she would drink. And let's have a few drinks to celebrate, you know, because you leave tomorrow. And all that week, she was kind of telling me about how she had relatives in Chicago, and she'd come see me, and, you know, oh, my God, she's going to be so sad. And I'm thinking, oh, you know, Lummy, Friday night, last night in town.
3: Perfect.
1: She's kind of thrown out the Iggy that maybe Chicago would be kind of maybe cool. Maybe I just got to ask. But it's all going to, you know, it's all going to be coming down to this Friday night. Kind of what I'm kind of thinking is a date, but really ain't a date at all. You know, I'm thinking
0: you just
1: way
0: want to sex that bitch up.
3: She just wanted your job when you left.
1: No, she didn't. So yeah, I'm thinking I'm gonna sex her up.
3: Nice.
1: So she wears like this little crop top and this little mini skirt.
3: Oh, so she dressed sexy too.
1: Oh, even at work she would be. I mean, she was really hot.
0: She was a whore and asking for it, Lummy.
3: She started out there.
1: And she never had a boyfriend. Well, she actually had a boyfriend, but kept it from me because I think she knew I was so into her that she couldn't, you know, she wanted to keep that chase going. So we go out on Friday night and we go to like this little bar, like a little, not a big nightclub where there's a bunch of music, but kind of this little bar. And we get to like a little corner booth and she's sitting, it's kind of a booth where you sit beside each other, a corner booth. Like we weren't across the table from each other. We're kind of in the booth. And she orders something, and I order something, drink, and she says, "I got a surprise for you." And I'm thinking, "Oh yeah, this is great. I'm going to take her back to my apartment, blast her. She's going to fall in love with me. She's going to want to move to Chicago." And I even told her like early in the week, "Hey, if you ever would happen to come to Chicago and." And so my boss in Chicago was named Buddy Scott. That was my new program director that I'd already worked out my deal with. Well, I called him and asked him if, you know, what do they have as far as internships and things like that? And they didn't have any. Like, they didn't pay any extra or nothing. So I already kind of threw it out there. I said, hey, if you want to come and do an internship, they weren't against you bringing your own, but they didn't pay for it. Because it was the first time I was part of the After American Federation of Television Radio Announcers and SAG. You had to join the union to be on Chicago radio.
3: Hmm.
1: So she says, I got a present for you. I'm thinking, oh, man, it's going to be I don't know what it's going to be, but we're going to end up back at my place and I'm going to blast her and then I'm going to ask her to move to Chicago with me. Tell her I love her. So she has like this little handbag kind of gimmick where she has like a present. It's wrapped, you know, wrapped. And so she says, here's your present. I think this is something that you really, really need in your life. And I think it's something that will make you a better person. And I'd like you to have it.
0: Was it the was it the penis pump? Is
1: no.
0: that how you got hooked on them?
1: No.
0: Oh, okay.
1: So I open it up and I'm thinking, I don't know what it is. And it's a Bible. And it's with inspirational words written to her, like saying, dear Bubba, I've learned so much working underneath you. You've been such a great friend. Mm. You're probably one of my best friends ever. Mm. I hope we can remain in touch. You know, love, Lori.
3: Oh.
1: And I was just like, I mean, I'm like.
3: Slowing down on the back stretch.
1: I'm like, okay, well, thank you so much, Lori. This is so great. And, you know, look, it seems like you've been.
0: Kill your bone?
1: Well, yes, my bone was done, but I was trying to get a lifeline, Seth. And she'd probably had too much to drink at that point. She probably had three cocktails. So I'm thinking, I might still got a chance to get some ass.
2: Right. You should have turned it to the page to where God says he helps them who helps themselves.
3: Right. Maybe she wanted to read some scripture with you.
2: That's right. And she whip some of that out.
1: So I ask her. So her car was back at the radio station. We had taken I had a truck, a Chevy Silverado, and we had taken my truck to the bar, and my apartment was closer to the bar than the station was. So I say to her, I go, listen, you've had too much to drink. She's like, oh, I know, I'm really buzzing and everything. I said, why don't you come back to my apartment, and then I'll just take you back to your car tomorrow morning.
0: What a pred.
1: And she goes, she made me feel like a pred. She goes, Baba, I know what you're getting at, and I know what you're trying to do, and that's not what friends do.
2: Oh. What do you mean that's not what friends
1: and
2: do?
1: And I was just like, again, just... So she's like, if you could just take me back to my house, then my mom will take me back tomorrow morning and get my car. So I'm like, okay.
0: Did you make her give you some top while she was driving?
1: I got a kiss on the cheek.
2: She just threw some facts at her.
1: When I took her to her house, I got a kiss on the cheek, and I went home and cried like a little bitch because I had nothing.
2: And
1: this brand new gig, this big time Chicago nighttime gig, making almost $90,000. No, and you know, but then again, Lummy, I got to Chicago and quickly got introduced to a chick named Andrea, and I forgot all about Rebecca and Lori Flores for that matter. So anyway, she gave me a Bible. So when I see a Bible,
2: you think of her?
1: No, I think of when it's one of my old Bibles that's got a card from an ex-girlfriend. Yeah, I kind of think of her. So that's my Bible story.
0: Can Gene read a passage each Wednesday and Friday?
1: No.
2: I will.
1: No.
0: One that speaks to him?
1: I don't know that Gene really knows any scripture. His wife does, but he doesn't.
2: She knows them all.
4: Tiger Woods out of jail after being arrested on DUI.
1: Now, did you see where he's asking for a swift trial, like a quick? I think you have the right to ask the state for a swift trial, which is, I think, it has to be, the trial has to be less than 100 days after the charge. I think that's what a swift and speedy trial is. Of course, I'm not a lawyer.
2: He's getting out of it.
4: Tiger Woods.
3: He does want a jury, though, there.
1: What's that?
3: He does want a jury.
1: Yeah, he does want a jury.
0: For what?
1: And the state feels as if they can't
2: everybody
1: prepare.
2: Everybody loves Tiger Woods.
4: Yeah. After being arrested on DUI charges, the 50-year-old golf legend seen here leaving Martin County Jail in Florida late Friday.
5: Mr. Woods did exemplify signs of impairment.
4: Authorities say Woods was traveling at a high rate of speed on this road Friday afternoon, passing a truck on a two-lane road.
1: Now, here's the thing. He's going to go here, and he's going to ask for a jury trial, and he's going to have the best attorneys known to man, a big dream team. He's going to beat the charges.
0: Bubba, look at his picture with his eyes bloodshot and the car flipped over, which has happened many times before. I mean, you have to really be a hardcore Tiger Woods. I like to wear my red Nike shirt on Sundays, Mark, to try to let this guy off for being...
1: I know, but he's going to rely on that. And here's the thing.
2: It's just a harmless accident that didn't hurt
1: nobody. He's going to beat it.
2: You're damn right he is.
1: And I'm thinking, like... PR-wise, it would be probably a better PR move than just to own it and not try to, get a loophole of you getting away with it because you did not pee and they don't really have anything. They don't have anything with regards to what was in your system. So the only crime that you're going to be faced with is the revocation of your license for a year, which at that point his attorney will get him like a hardship license where he can drive to and from the golf course.
0: Do you really think, and
2: why
0: I know,
2: drive ever again?
0: We
2: hire somebody.
1: Well, he already yesterday said that he likes his privacy and he doesn't like people knowing where he's going, so he's not going to hire a driver. Did he not already say that?
3: Yes, he did.
1: He said that. So here's the thing, though. He's going to beat this charge. He's going to beat
0: how?
1: It because he strategically...
0: He had oxys on him and his eyes are shot to hell.
1: I know.
3: That's what he's got pain.
1: Seth, I'm not agreeing with his...
0: But I'm just saying, like, where does he get off on this?
1: Because he's just got... So many great lawyers, they'll find a loophole, he's going to get away with it, and I think that it would play better to the public if he says, I got a problem, I got to take a step back.
0: He did that today.
1: But he didn't mention rehab, I don't think. I don't think he's...
0: No, he said he was going away. And look, I don't care, Bubba, if he gets rehab or not. But I would say when you put a jury, if you want to put a jury up there, I would say the majority of people that probably live in this community don't want a guy that's pilled out driving all around town whenever he feels like it, especially a guy
2: that's... not guilty.
0: You're saying not guilty?
2: Right there. Not guilty.
1: So, Seth, there you go.
2: Yep.
1: There, I mean, you get one Tiger Gene Woods, you, man. You get one Gene Lasker on there to mark out, and you...
2: The black man that got a green jacket, man, he really worked hard to get there.
1: Black man got a green jacket, he really worked hard.
0: We're not taking the green jacket away. We're just trying
2: to... Well, you're not going
0: to
2: piss on it either.
4: When he crashed and rolled over his Land Rover near his home on Jupiter Island.
5: The truck pulling a trailer was trying to slow down and pull over. And
1: he hit a power wash truck.
2: Yeah, well, the power wash truck was an idiot. He didn't know how to pull a trailer in the first place. Stupid redneck probably only had one taillight on the trailer.
6: Yeah, broken taillights.
2: Yeah. And the poor Tiger Woods is, you know, mixed up in that. He ain't no race car driver, Tiger Woods. He hits one ball at a time.
6: He blew a .00.
0: Boy, Gene beats one charge.
2: There you go. He's not guilty.
6: Yeah.
0: Now, what about the oxys that were found on him?
2: Let me tell you something. When you take an oxy because you got pain, it just takes care of the pain.
0: Right.
2: Now,
0: I know.
2: If you're getting high by drinking beer, then popping some pills, then you're getting high.
0: But you got the...
1: He's impaired, Gene.
0: But Gene,
2: He's
0: been on oxys for so long that he still takes such a high amount that he can't even function when he's driving. I'm all for taking as many pills as you want. I just think that you should stay home. That's the only thing that I'm bringing to the table.
6: So it looks like he hired the same lawyer that helped him in 2017.
5: Woods was overtaking him at a high rate of speed before he clipped the back end and rolled his vehicle over on the driver's door.
4: The Martin County Sheriff's Department says Woods was not injured and was able to crawl out of the passenger side door.
1: And by the way, look at how... I mean, he looks like Macho Man Buff there.
2: Yeah.
1: Look at those shoulders and delts and that tie. I mean, geez.
2: Man, I wish it had happened in front of me, man, because I'd pull right over and tell the cops, the guy in the trailer jammed on the brakes for no reason. Caught old Tiger Woods. That's right, man. He's good to go. Just let's send him home.
1: Actually, you'd offer him a ride home, wouldn't you, Gene?
2: Yes, I would have.
1: Hey, jump in the dually there, Seth.
2: We'll tell him somebody else was driving.
4: It's arrived. Suspecting Woods may be impaired, officers on scene performed a breathalyzer test, which detected no alcohol, according to investigators. However, authorities say Woods refused to take a blood or urine test.
7: A urinalysis would have showed evidence or not.
1: I mean, Tiger was so...
2: You know, that's a big proof.
1: He was so smart. And what he did here, he knew exactly what to do, and that's why he's going to get. That's why he's going to. The state ain't got nothing except a refusal. That's a misdemeanor, and he'll lose his license for a year. But he'll have a hardship license where he can do limited driving, and that's what he's going to get.
6: So this is what they're saying that he might get out. His lawyer might say again because it happened in 2017, and he got off of a DUI conviction. Is that he had a bad reaction to his prescribed medicine?
1: Is that what they're saying?
2: The doctor's an idiot.
6: Yep. There was an unexpected reaction to his prescribed medication that caused him to have that slow reaction.
2: I'm going to tell you what, man. He when he gets the 12 people up there voting on whether he goes to jail or not, he going to get all good people.
1: Probably six.
2: Okay, six. Because if I was part of that wreck or seen it, I'd pull my truck down the road, park in a parking spot, to walk back and say, hey, Tiger, I was driving. I'll take the heat for you.
0: Don't take any heat for Tiger, Gene. You're at this point in your life. You
2: he's
0: don't
2: a good
0: need to,
2: guy.
0: I don't even know if he's a good guy. Not many people say he's a good
1: Gene,
0: guy.
1: Have you ever met him?
2: Dude, you know how hard it is for a black man to play golf?
0: It's not
2: pretty
0: easy.
2: Because it was a white man's game, and he got in. And then he beat everybody.
0: Yes, he did.
1: Thank you, Gene. Thank you, Gene.
0: But now he's struggling, Gene.
1: Being the African-American golf spokesperson. Thank you. Gene, very close to the African-American community, and especially those that play golf.
2: That's right.
1: Gene Lasker
2: is
1: officially
2: he loves me, too.
0: Yeah. Gene, what about if your grandbabies are out there on the road and Tiger Woods wants to pop a couple hydros and, you know, go for a spin?
2: I'm going
0: to
2: move over and let him go.
0: Okay, all right. There you go.
7: And since he...
2: And tell my kids, look at that, the Woods.
7: He was charged with DUI with property damage.
2: Man, how do you get that SUV on the side like that?
7: Both misdemeanors.
4: Over the years, Woods has been in multiple vehicle crashes. In 2021, he nearly had...
1: Yeah, in 2021.
2: That was the first one?
1: No, this is like the third one.
2: That's the whole motor on the left side,
1: yes,
2: bro.
1: Yes, in 2021, He was all screwed up on pills, and he was in California. He was running late for an appearance, and he missed. He went. He did the Cary Grey off the side of the mountain gimmick.
6: Oh, yeah. Bubba, we have to clarify and be factually correct. According to reports, now after the everything has been done on that one, no, he was charged with nothing. He blew nothing, charged with nothing.
1: Okay.
2: There you go.
1: That might be the same at what happens here.
6: Yeah, his lawyer said that.
1: Blew nothing, charged with nothing.
6: That's right.
4: His leg amputated after the...
1: he almost had to have his leg amputated. He almost lost his leg.
2: And he come back from that. He's a man.
4: SUV he was driving rolled over multiple times outside Los Angeles.
8: You're stopped in the road.
1: This is in 2017 when he was all jacked up.
8: The road.
4: In 2017,
1: by the way, he was on Xannies, and he actually was stopped right there, on a three-lane highway, stopped with his just sleeping.
2: He looking to get killed,
1: sleeping
8: in the road, in the middle of the road.
4: In 2017, the golf pro was charged with DUI after being found by police passed out behind the wheel of his damaged vehicle. Woods pleaded guilty to reckless driving. In 2009, Woods crashed into a fire hydrant near his home. This latest arrest
0: is that
4: comes
0: when Elon was chasing him?
1: Yeah, that's when Elon was chasing him with a 9-iron and smashing his windows and his Escalade as he was driving out of the driveway.
0: Because he was on the Ambien, right?
1: Right. He was on all kinds of stuff. But she had found out that he had messed around with some Waffle House or Perkins.
0: All of them.
1: Yeah. She had found out about all of his infidelities, and so he's on Ambien, and he pulls out with his Escalade, and she has a golf club, and she's taking hacks at the windows.
4: Leg amputated after the SUV he was driving rolled over multiple times outside Los Angeles.
8: You're stopped in the road, in the middle of the road.
4: In 2017, the golf pro was charged with DUI after being found by police passed out behind the wheel of his damaged vehicle. Woods pleaded guilty to reckless driving. In 2009, Woods crashed...
1: So, Gene, as much as you want to exonerate him if you're on the jury, don't you think, now take a step back and quit being a tiger mark, but be a responsible human being by saying the prosecution's going to be able to show that this guy obviously has a history of driving impaired, and eventually one of these days he's going to hurt somebody. We have four instances of him doing this. It's not like an isolated event. This guy likes to drive screwed up. Now, yes, he's a black man that broke the racial barrier in golf, and yes, he's Tiger Woods and all that, but someday, somewhere, sometime, he's going to have to take responsibility for what he did.
2: Not guilty, sir.
6: He told the officers that he took a few high because he has severe chronic pain, and that he was flipping the radio at the time.
0: Oh my God!
2: He was trying to find our station.
0: Okay. Yeah. The dog ate your homework. This guy can't even come up with a great excuse. Yeah.
4: This latest arrest comes while Woods mounts a comeback to competitive golf. Just this week, he played in his first match since 2025.
1: Look at how jacked he is. Look how good he looks.
0: Bubba, all he's doing is taking pills and
2: Macho Man arms.
1: Taking pills and working out, Seth.
0: That's all he's doing.
4: Five for the Jupiter Lynx in ESPN's TGL League. And had his eye on a potential return to golf's biggest...
1: Look at that bicep and those striations on his forearms.
6: He looks high right there.
1: He does. You know what? You're right. He does look high right there.
2: So he normally looks high, so he probably wasn't in the wreck.
6: Exactly, and he drove that thing straight, Bubba.
2: Yeah, right through that hole.
9: This body is...
2: None of us could have did that.
1: Hold on, listen.
9: It doesn't recover like it was when it was 24, 25.
1: Look how jacked he is. Look at the other guys. They're 15 years younger, and he's the oldest guy of those three by a lot, and look how good he looks.
2: Yep.
9: Doesn't mean I'm not trying. I've been trying for a while.
4: But now, in the wake of another DUI charge and crash, a complicated legacy comes back into focus for the 15-time major champion.
10: I think he's always going to be remembered as one of the greatest golfers of all time, but clearly this tarnishes his image again.
2: Don't tarnish nothing.
11: There are questions, too, about whether or not Woods could be disciplined by the PGA Tour, because in addition to being a pro golfer, he also sits on various committees and boards for the PGA. Whit?
12: Okay, Andrew Dimbert, we appreciate it.
2: Yeah, shut up, Andrew Bimberg.
1: Andrew Bimberg. That's not his name.
2: Listen, we know he's not going to be a NASCAR driver anytime soon. Okay, we get that, but you know what? He's the greatest golfer ever.
1: Okay, well, Gene, does that mean you can drive around on pills?
2: Does anybody ever remember the Palmer Man?
1: Yeah, Arnold Palmer and Jack Nicholson.
2: Yeah.
1: He's not the greatest of all. He's not one of the
0: Jack
1: most
0: Nicholas?
2: They computerized played him like he was in their day, and he beat the hell out of them.
1: Since when have you been such a Tiger Wood mark? You wouldn't know golf if a bitch in the ass. You've never played a round of golf in your life.
0: You want to go to Top Golf, Gene? They got great hummus,
3: man. I'm afraid of heights.
13: 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The Bubba the Love Sponge show will be...
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1: As we're getting the new studios ready.
2: Can't wait.
1: I had the best type of insulation you can get. Isn't the, like, R37 batted stuff that you got to hang and staple and stuff like that. It's the closed or open cell spray-on stuff. Lasker will tell you that right now. Like, that stuff is trick.
2: Yeah. A
1: little bit more expensive, but...
2: Well, put it on there right the first time because you can't take it off.
1: Anyway, I had a guy come out, Chris Hensley from Gale Insulation. He's a big-time Bubba Army. And Lemmy sprayed this, or I think he's spraying the studios today.
3: Oh, great.
1: He listens via Rumble, and he's Henry Jacks on Rumble.
3: Oh, okay.
1: Gave me a hell of a deal because it was unbelievable that I called for an estimate, and the guy that showed up is like big-time Bubba Army.
3: Perfect.
1: Like to the point where he was telling me what I talked about on the show yesterday and told me his handle on Rumble. So thank you, Chris. I appreciate you and Gale Insulation. Thank you for the good price that you gave me. I'm telling you, man, Lemmy, the new studio, we're used to this because of all the soundproofing that we have on the wall here, but you know, like when a big plane comes over or things like that, like this building's not that well insulated. Now the studio is super insulated. And Mark Tate has promised me that if the new people, that whoever they rent this to, if they can rent it, or before they knock it down, that if they don't, we have to keep the red, you know, the red
3: the walls,
1: soundproofing. Yeah. We can't take those down. But if they knock it down, or the people that do end up, the new tenants don't want these red walls, then he's going to allow us to come in, and because all you do is get a
2: spray. He's already got a tenant for the place?
1: No, he doesn't. But if the new tenant doesn't want these soundproof walls, then Lummy, I got about $15,000 in walls of here, and we would certainly be able to use them somewhere.
2: Yeah, right? Yeah.
1: If anything, I could put them up in my gym.
2: Right.
3: Oh, do you have people that want to take the containers to buy them?
2: We already got them taken care of. We're taking two home, and Bobby's taking the other two.
3: Okay.
1: Yeah.
3: All right.
1: Yeah. So, and now, Lummy, I saw that you took my Dan Marino jersey down. Did you? Are we selling that?
3: No. Well, I got pictures and things like that, but you told us to start taking those pictures, too. So, I started taking the stuff out to put it out in the trailer.
1: Well, if I need to probably go through what I want to sell and then list it through Daniel Rose, right?
3: Yeah. Yeah. Yes.
2: Yeah.
1: If I want to sell it.
3: Yes, yeah, he's
1: and I think the Marino piece, Seth said we might be able to get a couple grand for that, and I'm not really a big Marino fan anyway.
2: Yeah, how long did he play football? A year?
1: Who did you? Just, you know, Seth,
2: he was in Miami Dolphins for like a moment.
1: Don't you think it'd be so refreshing to actually have somebody that really pop culturally knows like stuff? I mean, hold on.
2: Who was the best Dolphin quarterback ever?
1: Him?
2: No.
17: Chad Pennington.
1: Him?
2: No, it was a
1: him or Bob. Him or Bob Greasy.
2: Bob Greasy, that's the guy.
1: Bob Greasy may have won a championship.
2: Bob Greasy doesn't have. Who won the 15 games in a row?
17: That was way back in the day.
1: That was Bob Greasy.
2: Don't even bad mouth Bob Greasy ever again. He's the only guy that's ever performed that way in history.
6: Well, hold on, Gene. To be honest, I don't think Bob Greasy. I think he was hurt.
2: One game.
1: Yeah, which was the championship game.
2: So, don't matter. He won the other 14.
1: You know, Dan Marino set every for the longest time had every passing record in the NFL until Favre and Peyton Manning and Tom Brady and a bunch of others broke it. But for the longest time, he was regarded as one of the greatest all-time quarterbacks. Now the knock on Tom on the knock on Dan Marino is he never won a championship.
2: Uh huh.
1: But he arguably is one of the greatest quarterbacks. He's in the certainly in the discussion of the top dozen.
6: Yes.
1: Certainly a top dozen.
18: Breaking news. President Trump speaking with ABC News about the war in Iran and about gas prices here in the U.S. now topping $4 a gallon, far higher in some parts of the country. The president tonight saying about America's allies when it comes to the Strait of Hormuz, build up some courage, go to the Strait yourselves and just take it. Telling our Jonathan Carl they can police it themselves.
1: Now, is it, here's what I understand. Maybe you guys can help me. Those that know, Lasker probably knows nothing. His actual quote was, Dan Marino played for the Dolphins for like a month, didn't he?
17: Yeah.
1: 1 month. 1 month. I think he played 17 years with the Dolphins, Gene.
2: Really?
1: Yeah.
2: And never made a name for himself.
1: No, he did make a name for himself.
2: Never won a championship, and he didn't beat the all-time record of 15 games in a row.
6: Well, I'll just say something, too, though, that Bob Greasy only played 5 games that year.
1: Yeah. Okay, well, there are no Ryan Tannehill.
2: Yeah, but see, he was such the man of the team that he pumped everybody up to
1: Here's
2: win.
1: Here's the deal, Gene. Yep. Just to show you how much
17: he
1: you
17: was
1: don't...
17: no John Elway, right, Gene?
2: He was no John Elway.
1: Hold on, everybody, be quiet.
2: Old Colorado
1: just,
2: dude.
1: Just to show how much Gene does not know and how he just speaks out of his ass. Completely pulls things out of his ass. Completely not knowledgeable about.
2: Did every, I not know that he won all them games?
1: He didn't win all those games.
2: His team did.
1: Okay. Now, so hold on. I'm going to accentuate how stupid you are and how you just talk out of turn and out of your ass to be adversarial. And the, name one other, and don't look at chat,
2: I'm
1: name one chat. Other player on the 72 Dolphins. One other player.
2: Hold on. It's right on the tip of my tongue.
6: I think you have his jersey out there, Bubba.
1: Yeah, I do.
2: Mercury. I don't know.
1: One other.
17: Mercury Morris.
2: Yeah, old Mercury Man.
1: Mercury Man. Okay, all right. Mercury Morris. Although Seth helped you with that. What position did Mercury Morris play?
2: He was a running back.
17: He played offense.
6: That? He was a running back, Bubba.
17: He was a running back,
1: I thought
17: Bubba.
1: He was a wide receiver.
2: Look at you. Don't even talk to me about football ever again.
1: Hold on. You didn't even know about that one either.
2: You messed me up. The fans all think I'm a loser right now.
1: You are.
2: And I'm not.
1: You are.
2: I'm not.
1: You automatically just go to the negative of everything that we talk about to the point where I have to stop it when you say that Dan Marino played a month for the Dolphins. That's when I have to stop you, burn a timeout, and say,
2: that's
1: you're
2: all
1: just,
2: I remember.
1: No, you're just a hater. Like, that's your whole shtick.
17: Gene was running hard back in the
1: just
17: day.
1: To be
17: you seemed like
1: just
17: 17.
1: Just be adversarial and be a dick about everything that you know nothing about. You know nothing about. Nothing. You okay. said Dan Marino played a month. You said Bob Greasy won all them games. He did it.
6: It was Earl Moreau.
18: They weren't there for me. Just moments ago, the president now saying securing the Strait of Hormuz is, quote, not for us.
1: All right, so let me ask this question. And that is it's been, I think Trump has said it, and I think everybody, I don't know if this is the truth or not, because you don't know, but we don't depend on our oil to come from the Strait of Hormuz. Is that true?
6: That's what they say.
1: Okay, so why in the hell, And he's so quick to step away and say and tell other countries that do get their oil from the Strait of Hormuz, go ahead and dive in here and do it yourself. I'm tired of doing it. So why, who in the hell, how do you justify us getting gouged in fuel prices if we don't get any fuel?
19: Because prices are set globally, unfortunately. It's a money racket.
1: It is. Yep. It's a racket.
18: And suggests this war will go another 2 to 3 weeks. Tonight, what the president now says.
1: All right.
20: Greg, $20.
1: Thank you, buddy.
20: Gina's knowledgeable.
1: On the Super Chat. So, by April 15th, it said 2 or 3 weeks.
20: Yep.
1: Certainly by the month of April, which is 4 weeks, we should be done.
21: They got to get this wrapped up by the time that they have the fight on the White House lawn with the UFC.
18: It's about gas prices, the cost of this war. John Carl.
1: They're saying it's $1 billion a day. That this is costing us $1 billion a day.
20: April Fool's Day.
18: This conversation with the president.
1: This is Dean Laskus. I want to let you know, Tom Marino or John Marino or whoever the hell, he played 1 month for the Dolphins.
21: Do you do April Fool's jokes, Gene?
22: Not really.
1: His whole life's April Fool's.
22: Tonight, Larry Zonka, that's the dude.
1: Yeah, that's after somebody told you.
22: Nuh-uh.
1: Yeah. No. I guarantee you somebody texted you or you saw it on chat.
22: No, I haven't saw nothing.
1: You're a liar.
22: Okay, well, I knew that guy was on it. I kept thinking the gunk, the grunk.
1: You're a liar.
22: Why would I think that?
1: You're a liar. Hold on. You ready for this, bitch? Who is the coach?
22: I know his name.
1: Who's coach?
21: He's had a steakhouse in Tampa.
1: Shut up, Sack.
21: You shut up. I can name a steakhouse.
1: Shut up.
21: He can say Charlie's. You shut your mouth. He can say Coach Burns.
22: No. Say his
1: John,
22: name.
1: John Costica, $200.
20: Seth, you know Dan Marino had a steakhouse here in St. Pete, too.
1: Yeah, he did.
21: I know.
1: He
21: used to get the
22: Dan Marino is not a coach.
1: You're right. You don't know the coach.
22: Who
1: at the end of the day, of all the people we mentioned, is the most legendary of all of them. He's the most legendary and accomplished more in the league than all of them.
21: It rhymes with moolah.
22: Yeah, Shula.
21: Shula.
22: Yeah, man. And he designed talking behind the clipboard.
21: Exactly.
22: Boom.
21: See
22: there? I know football.
1: You don't know shiz.
23: Blockade of the Strait of Hormuz causing oil prices to soar around the world. President Trump is urging America's allies.
1: Trump, I got to tell you, man, you've got to get a handle on this. You've got to get a handle on this.
21: I mean, he's got to deal with Kristi Noem's ex-husband's bazongas.
1: Even Lasker, who's Johnny Negative and loves Trump, you would probably agree he's got to get a handle on
22: this. He does right now.
1: You've got to get a handle on this.
22: It's hurting too many Americans, man. It's hurting the poor people
1: bad. His approval rating's like at 28%. He's just, there's people that really, really supported and voted for him that are really, really, really now dogging him, which, that's probably...
22: I don't care what he does.
1: He's got to get this war done.
22: But he's got to keep us from being have to pay for it.
23: To, quote, build up some delayed courage, go to the Strait and just take it. In a phone call, the president told me of our allies, they can police it themselves. Why should I do it for them? They weren't there for me. The president suggesting that America's allies should be there to help, even though they didn't start the war. France, Spain, and Italy have all expressed reluctance to get involved.
1: Everybody who gets, let me, hierarchy.
20: Woo!
1: Happy anniversary, Bubba. 250. Wow. Thank you, hierarchy.
20: Those Brewers got that raise ass.
23: First time in 3 years, the average price of gas now tops $4 a gallon. In Florida, it's $4.16, up nearly $1.30 since the war began. It's worse out west. $4.92 a gallon in Nevada, and nearly six.
1: Man, almost $6 in California. $6 a gallon. Man, most cars take what, 18 gallons?
20: Yeah, good luck.
1: Most cars take 18 gallons. What's 18 times 6? I don't know.
22: So that means diesel's probably $7 a gallon.
1: Yeah, diesel's probably $8.
22: $8
23: a gallon in California.
1: Hey, Alexa. How much is diesel fuel in California?
24: The tax on diesel fuel in California is 46.6 cents per gallon.
5: There is an additional U.S. federal tax of 24.4 cents per gallon.
1: Hey, Alexa, what's the average price of diesel in California?
5: From XP.com. According to AAA, the average price for diesel in California is $5.18.
1: That's about what we're paying here. I think she's about a month behind.
20: Yeah.
23: In Indianapolis, Curtis Davis, a delivery driver, now tightening his belt.
20: $7.46.
1: Hold on. What?
20: $7.46.
1: So, Gene, almost $8 a gallon. $7.47. Seven and a half. And you got how? And you got two tanks on yours or one?
22: $288 to fill my tank.
1: Yeah.
22: And I can go 590 miles.
1: And I remember you saying, "Let me tell you something. I'm rich." And I don't even care how much detail.
22: I'm not going to have gas to get somewhere.
1: I know, but
22: I don't like paying it.
1: Exactly.
22: Don't get me wrong.
7: I don't want to do my kids.
1: Shut up, Gene. We got this guy talking. This cool black guy from Indianapolis. Okay, since you're so into black guys.
7: Well, limit that now because of funds. I have to pay more funds for gas throughout the week.
23: In Atlanta, Emily Locke making tough decisions.
8: Obviously, it's affecting our family. Like, we are tightening up our budget, not going out to eat as much, you know, watching where we're spending our money.
1: A little bit more hamburger helper.
22: Yeah.
1: A little ramen noodle McDonald's action. A little ramen noodle. I will tell you this, man. Aren't eggs $2 now, though?
22: I ain't paid for eggs in a long time, man. I got 7 chickens.
20: Eggs and milk are cheap.
1: Eggs and milk are cheap as hell.
22: Boom.
1: I saw Clearwater Poultry was advertising them like $2 a dozen.
20: That's right.
23: The president has acknowledged.
1: I remember, weren't they 7 at one time under Biden?
20: If you could get them.
23: He was elected on a promise to bring down the cost of living. But today he told me the booming stock market before the war made it a good time to do it. Trump insists the oil prices are going to go down. He has threatened if Iran doesn't immediately open the strait, he will be, quote, blowing up and completely obliterating their civilian infrastructure, including power plants and water systems.
1: And they're saying they're not heeding or responding to any of our threats, are they?
20: So say they're running that $20. Well, they say there's a group of them now that are...
1: Now, supposedly there's been a regime change.
20: Yes.
1: That we've blowed up the old ones, and we're now talking... I think I saw an article, maybe I'll cover it here momentarily, but that we are now, as America, in our Marco Rubio and Heggs... What's that? Heggseth or whatever. We're now... Our talking heads and negotiators of this particular excursion are now talking to all new people. Then I guess the old people are either dead or blown up.
20: Dead.
22: Legless Jason is Norris, gone.
20: $20.
23: He also
22: How
23: says
22: about
23: the
22: Legless
23: US
22: is he gone.
1: Who?
22: Legless.
20: No, he's having gay sex.
1: We don't
20: to
1: know.
20: Say it, redneck. $20.
23: In Iran are talking, telling me we have regime change, and this group is much more moderate and much more reasonable.
1: Now, here's the thing. I would like to believe that. But I think Trump has been not necessarily so honest about a lot of this that you don't know what to believe.
21: He's the most transparent president in history.
1: Because he'll say, I just want to let you know we have great talks going on. We have 15 points. And then they go, we're not talking. And here's 5 points. All of which are, you know, us staying in control, being able to have nuclear warheads. And, oh, yeah, you want us to open the Strait of Hormuz? We're going to start charging people, like we're the Panama Canal gimmick. Well, that ain't what we want.
23: The president says his team has been talking with the Speaker of the Iranian Parliament, Mohammad Ghalibaf. Speaker Ghalibaf has been jabbing the president on social media. He's toned it down a lot, Trump told me. He's much better. The president then adding ominously, we know where he lives. Let's put it that way.
1: We know where he lives. Let's put it that way. Oh, we know where he lives. You know where your kids go to school.
21: Well, they had to leave this guy living for a reason, I'm assuming.
1: Yeah.
23: And on Cuba, the president telling me Cuba's gone. When I asked him if he was talking about a military operation against Cuba, Trump said, I can't tell you that. I trust you implicitly, but I can't tell you. The White House is well.
1: Here's the other thing. Why do we need to be screwing with Cuba?
22: Because they got a lot of good antique cars over there.
1: Let me, is it because we feel that they're it's a breeding ground for China and Russia?
20: Well, yeah, China's over there. Yeah, I mean,
2: yeah, plus China's over there.
1: But they're all, but hold on, they've been there since the beginning of time.
20: Yeah, but they say that the way they treat the people is pretty bad too.
1: Since when are we the humanitarian police? Have you looked in our own backyard and seen how screwed up we are?
2: What do you mean?
1: Let's fix us.
20: We don't have to be another.
1: You know what?
20: Haiti.
1: I'm going to run for president. You know, the next person to run for president and comes up with this campaign slogan: "Let's fix America."
21: They just had it, America First, and everybody voted for
1: Let's
21: it.
1: Let's fix yeah. us. Let's fix us.
23: All aware of polls that show
1: screw the hope and change and the make America great again. Let's fix. We are broken. We need a fix it.
23: Tell you. The White House is well aware of polls that show a solid majority of Americans oppose this war and are deeply concerned about the high gas prices that it's brought. And just a short...
1: Man, I'm telling you, there's one indicator, regardless of what political party's in office, if there's one indicator, if there's one thing that really gets Americans full hot, it's the price of gas. That affects everybody. Doesn't matter if you're Republican, Independent, Democrat. You know, everybody's got to put that nozzle in their tank. Everybody is dependent upon driving a car or transportation in some way, shape, or form. And that affects everybody. That's a wide cast net that affects everybody, the price of gas. And we are in good moods or crappy moods or miserable or happy based on how much we're paying for gas. And you got to keep it right there at that $2.99 gimmick. You got to keep it right there. You keep it right. If you keep it right there, Lummy, America's kind of, you know, they settle down a little bit.
20: That's right.
1: $2.99 to $3.05. But it starts getting to be $4.66.
23: A while ago.
1: I'm going to try driving the smart car again.
20: Smart?
1: Or my electric bike.
23: The president told reporters that he is finishing up the job in Iran and that, quote, I think...
1: He said 2 or 3 weeks.
23: We'll leave. And David, he said that when that happens, the price of gas will come tumbling down.
4: That's what he's telling you tonight, John Carl.
1: That's what he's telling you, John Carl. That's what he's telling you, John Carl. What he's told everybody, a bunch of other stuff, and we don't know who we're really talking to as far as the regime...
9: Today ordering a 14-day halt to construction of President Trump's White House vault.
1: Oh, yeah, I got to go to words before I go on this. Here's what I understand. So I do support him in this new East Wing renovation he's doing at the White House. It's my understanding that he was able to fund it through donations, that it's not costing the American public anything, and that almost every major event from, like, I think from Clinton, like starting with Clinton, every major event that they've had at the White House, like the press secretary, like the press dinner, and like just all major events that we've had since the Clinton era, it is that the White House is not big enough or doesn't have the facility to host the bigger events, and they have to go to like various ballrooms in Washington and things like that. So we have since Clinton have not had enough space to have formal stuff at the White House. So he's building this unbelievable thing that's going to be, listen, he's not even going to be able to enjoy it. They're saying it's not going to get done till either his last couple months in office or when he's out.
2: Yeah, but he'll be invited there later.
1: No, what I'm saying is, like, he's building it for the presidents after him. That's
2: yeah,
1: who's going to
2: build it for America.
1: He's building it for, you know, like...
2: You make the government happy, they'll be happy.
1: Well, he knows that the next president, whoever that may be, and the president after that and after that, they're going to need a bigger facility to be able to have big functions at the White House.
21: He wants his legacy all over the place.
1: Well, that's great.
2: I don't blame him.
1: That's fine. But for us to... For the Democrats and the people that oppose this, to go in and get a federal judge to halt construction.
2: Oh, whatever. Shut
1: and
2: up.
1: And like, come on, man.
2: Really?
1: I mean, like now, listen. If this was, you know, something that he was that's strictly for him, and it's
2: making the American people pay.
1: For instance, I forget which president redesigned Air Force One. I think it might have been George W. he designed the, it was the older one he was on, and he designed the newer one that I think Barack Obama might have been the first president to be able to travel on the newly designed one, but it had to be designed under another president. So these presidents, often when they're doing the right thing, can forward think by saying, well, I'm not going to be around, but the next president's going to need a more efficient plane or a more efficient ballroom, and they're doing it for the next guy. Now, as narcissistic and egomaniac that he is, and I agree that he is, in this particular instance, it's infrastructure that will live forever for our country and our sitting presidents and our government.
21: Didn't he have to get congressional approval? Isn't there something about him tearing down like a historical building that needed to get?
1: You might be right on that, but I think maybe the workaround on that was that he had it privately funded, so that might be the workaround. I guess
21: there's no workaround. It got halted.
1: Yeah, it got halted. Well, so I'm not going to get into it now. I'll get into it next.
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1: What a great day today on my 40th anniversary of being a radio personality in some way, shape, or form.
20: Iggy McGillicuddy, $40.
1: Thank you, Iggy. I miss Iggy. I haven't seen Iggy in a while. I think Iggy missed Bart for some reason, didn't he?
20: Yeah, he's probably doing bicep curls.
1: Yeah, he's probably working. His biceps were
22: looking a muscle man guy like Macho.
1: Yeah, he's a big muscle man guy, really jacked up. And if his arms don't look good, he'll miss an event just based on his arms not looking that good. Macho's probably the same way. If he feels like, you know, his traps aren't popping that day, he might, you know, miss an event.
20: Yeah.
9: Ruling from a federal judge today ordering a 14-day halt to construction of President Trump's White House ballroom. The judge says the president cannot build the ballroom without authorization from Congress, and for now, construction has to stop.
1: That's ridiculous.
22: Really?
9: Let's bring in ABC's Stephen Portnoy for more. Stephen, take us through this ruling and how President Trump is responding.
12: Well, the president, of course, is responding, and he's expected to appeal, but the ruling has...
24: I just want to let you know, okay, that's great. Next president's going to have a crap hole for a dying, because it's just not big enough. Wasn't doing it for myself. Just like when Rappin' Ronnie Reagan designed the new Air Force One, Clinton got to enjoy it, Ronnie didn't.
12: Judge Richard Leon, a George W. Bush appointee, saying the president's not the owner of the White House, that he's a steward of the White House for future generations of first families.
1: And when you're making improvements for that White House, for future presidents and generations, and it's not self-serving, what's the problem? And it's not being paid for by American tax dollars. What's the problem? You're just being a dick to be a dick. You're being a that's called Gene Laskering. When you're just being a dick to be a dick. You don't even know what you're talking about, but you just want to be adversarial and a dick. It's called Gene Laskering.
22: Well, you better be glad that Gene Laskering ain't Trump, because I'd be sending my Navy SEALs out to anybody who argued with me.
3: Holds the keys to...
1: You could never be in position of power.
22: I know.
1: You
22: because
1: would be.
22: Anybody who argued with me, I'd take them out.
1: Mm-hmm.
22: Simply.
3: First families. Congress, the judge says, holds the keys to the nation's property, and Congress has not authorized...
1: Now, let me... Do we still have a... Do the Republicans still have a majority in the Congress, and would it just take a... Would it take a two-thirds gimmick, or would it just take a, you know, a plus one on the deal?
20: I don't know. I have to look that up. I know that we have the majority, but I'm not sure on the vote.
3: The construction of the White House ballroom, without question, the judge...
1: Well, I mean, I think we're a little far to halt this. I mean, you're not going to be able to put it back to how it was. Because we already got the excavators, and they got half of it blowed up. And I found out yesterday that Trump was not sharing this information because it's a little bit delicate. An intel, but it's going to have a whole entire basement that's dedicated to the for military operations.
22: There you go.
1: So the whole basement's going to be like a special ops deal.
22: There you go.
1: So
3: wrote in a colorful 35-page opinion that hasn't been using at least 19.
1: Yeah, I mean, I think it's a little bit late to halt. Whoa, stop. Well,
22: yeah, okay.
1: I want to told that guy working that big 349 before he started, you know, taking out half the whole deal.
3: 15 exclamation points and 4 uses of the phrase please exclamation point, dispensing with some of the White House's arguments in favor of the ballroom and private.
22: That's what it's going to look like at the end?
1: Oh, my God.
22: That's nice.
1: That's bigger than the White House.
22: It's really nice.
3: Funding scheme, which the judge has been skeptical of since this case was brought by the National Trust for Historic Preservation. Now, the president, in a social media post, calls that a radical left group of lunatics. But they were successful in the district court, with Judge Richard Leon finding that Congress has not authorized the
1: ball. And here's the deal. This is the way things work in government. So one side does something. Well, if the other side doesn't like it, they just go and put it in front of a judge that's their political affiliation, and he automatically toes the party line and does what you want him to. And then you got to go get an appellate deal on somebody on your side. And then at the end of the day, it could end up in the Supreme deal. And, you know, at that point, the Republicans have a majority, but that doesn't mean necessarily they're going to win, because there's been several things that they have, the SCOTUS, whatever they call it, have... Even though I think isn't it 5-3 or something like that? 5-3 Republican. 5-3. They've ruled against Trump on a lot of different things, even though he's 5-3 majority.
3: Room construction. He points to a 19.
1: So you just get to a Democratic federal judge and this radical left preservation yippee-yo club, and they get in front of a Democratic appointed, you know, a federal judge that's a Democrat or federal judges don't have a political affiliation. They're not supposed to, but who appointed them is where their alliance is. And so, you know, you get to a Clinton or an Obama federal appointed judge, and he toes the party line and makes Trump look stupid.
3: It's the ballroom construction. He points to a 1912 law that says that no building or structure can be built on federal land in Washington, D.C. without express authority of Congress. Now, the judge has done a couple of things here. He has.
1: Okay, I mean, if that's a law, then let's go to Congress.
20: Looks like, yeah, Congress has to have 60 votes to get it.
1: 60?
20: Votes.
1: 60.
22: Only... How many people to vote?
1: Hold on, there's like 540 of them.
20: No, from the Senate.
1: Oh, from the, well, yeah. So that's 60%. I don't know the Republicans have those numbers. So what are they going to do, just leave this thing, they're going to tarp it now? They're going to put a big blue tarp over it like all white trash does when they're halfway done with their renovation and the rain's coming?
3: Delayed the enforcement of his injunction by 14 days to allow for a likely Trump administration appeal. He's also established a carve out here that he says that anything that's strictly necessary to secure the safety of the White House and its grounds, including the ballroom construction site, and provide for the personal safety of the president and his staff, can be allowed, but the judge rejected the White House's argument made as late as last night in a classified filing in this case that halting construction would imperil national security. The judge said, according to defendants, any construction delay will undermine national security. Please, the judge writes. He says that based on his review, he does not find that an injunction would in any way jeopardize national security, and that the hole that now exists on the north lawn of the east wing of the White House is, quote, a problem of the president's own making.
9: Congress must bless the project.
22: I put a couple red lights right on his forehead in the middle of the night when he wakes up.
1: Who, the judge?
22: Yep.
21: Oh, my goodness.
1: Gene.
22: Change your view of life.
21: Let
22: now.
21: Them build.
22: That's right. Leave Trump alone.
1: I can't even find my... I'm

0: sex tape of all times. This is what propelled her for something. Like she did the sex tape the right way, and my sex tape ended up being the wrong way. It ruined me. It propelled her to where she is today. Kim Kardashian. Famous for being famous. And Ray J absolutely blasted the hell out of her. The sex tape got leaked out. And supposedly they had come up, I don't know why, but they had written, I guess Ray J has came up with some type of agreement with the Kardashians in 2023 that neither party would ever discuss the sex tape again. Something like that.
1: Yeah. Confidential settlement agreement.
0: And within a month, the Kardashians already were talking about it on their Hulu Kardashian show.
2: Kim Kardashian's sex tape empire explodes into court chaos. Ray J drops bombshell $6 million settlement reveal. Did Kris Jenner orchestrate it all? You won't believe who's lying.
0: $6 million, man. I wish I would have got $6
2: million. Breaking. R&B star Ray J countersues Kim Kardashian and Kris Jenner for breaching a secret $6 million.
0: Man, just look at that. All that plastic.
3: Yeah, but she looks the best.
0: She looks great.
3: The Kardashian family looks the best with their surgeon. Well, I'm telling you, man. There's other these. It's really, really hard to not look like you've been butchered up.
0: Isn't Kendall Jenner really, really hot? The daughters of Bruce Jenner.
3: Yes, one of them Kendall, and then there's got what's the other? Kylie.
0: Kylie. Yeah. And they're both, I think, attractive.
3: Yeah, Kylie's very like busty, and Kendall's like kind of skinny.
0: Which one
3: model
0: was
3: type.
0: Like the model that had a makeup line or something like that, and it's worth nearly $1 billion.
3: Kylie.
0: That's Kylie?
3: Yeah.
2: Their deal over their 2003 sex tape.
0: But you're right, Seth. Of all the Hollywood people that do plastic surgery, and, you know, she by far, they're dialed in. They have the most believable look.
3: You know? Oh, I don't think they even share their surgeon, because you don't really see a lot of, you know, older women that are getting their faces tightened up look like it's natural.
0: Yeah, look at Kris Jenner. She's about 80.
2: Yeah. Tape. He claims the tape was consensual. Kim pushed for its 2007 release with Kris managing it, shattering her victim story peddled for decades. It started when Kim and Kris sued Ray J for defamation over his wild RICO racketeering accusations against them. Ray J fires back. Kardashians revived the scandal on Hulu's The Kardashians post-settlement, hunting publicity and damaging his rep. He's seeking $1 million damages. The battle rages on. Shocking celeb drama unpacked only on Awesome TV. Hit follow now for daily Hollywood bombshells.
0: Thanks.
2: Like, share.
0: I don't even know what we just did. I don't even know what we just covered there. Ray J suing for $1 million because
4: they're showing his little Peter.
3: Oh no, Gene.
0: Hold on. Even your biggest proponent in this room is Seth Kushner, and even he said, "Oh no, Gene."
3: They needed two cameras for his wiener.
5: Oh really?
3: Yeah.
0: His wiener.
5: Well, then why is he suing?
1: Well, they were so. I guess they talked about it, but then they were trying to have it. Certain things in the document not being able to be released, and I guess he was wanting it out now. So it's a legal battle.
3: He needs to
1: battle.
3: Like he tries to get a little revival of his career every now and again, yeah. And this might be the juice that he's looking for. He also came out recently and said that he was dying and that he only has a few months to live, and people are saying that's a lie. A lot of weird stuff going on from the Ray J camp, but you know Kim.
5: What does he do for a living?
0: He was more of an R&B guy, right? Seth, is he more an R&B guy?
3: I think so. Yeah. Do you remember Moesha Brandy? I'm sure you don't. It was a great show, but that was his sister. So. He comes from a
5: that was a man that was dressed up as a big fat black girl.
3: That was Precious, but this was Moesha. UPN 44 show. People loved
5: what,
3: it.
5: What was that? What is that?
1: You're thinking of Tyler Perry.
0: Yeah. And by the way, I have a story for him, and he's a good. Tyler Perry is the one that you're thinking of, Big Mama Gene, where he goes and does all these movies where he plays a large African American.
3: Oh, Medina.
0: Where he plays,
3: Medea, yeah.
0: Yeah, he plays a old, like a grandma African American woman.
5: No, I'm thinking of the lady who's got like a TV show, like the Voice, but the one person in it, the big fat lady,
0: Oprah.
5: No, she's ugly black man.
0: Wendy Williams.
3: Wendy black.
5: Yeah, maybe her.
3: Wendy, ugly black man.
5: But he dresses as a woman.
0: Oh, RuPaul.
5: Yeah, that's it.
0: RuPaul.
3: Oh, yeah. RuPaul.

0: RuPaul's drag show. You watch that, Gene?
1: Yes, he does.
0: You watch the drag show?
1: Yes. He's, you know what? I think Gene just told on himself that he's a big RuPaul fan.
2: Oh, man.
1: Are you a big RuPaul fan, Gene?
3: No, I just seen it before. You know, I seen him. And
1: did you know RuPaul's about 6'6"?
3: The big old black guy.
0: Lemmy, can we get a picture of RuPaul just to confirm
3: that? Yeah, make sure I got the right guy.
0: Gene is hot for RuPaul.
1: Because he said fat, and RuPaul's not fat.
3: Yeah, no, RuPaul's big. You know, big.
1: Big. Big. Yeah, RuPaul's big.
0: What do you like? Is she attractive, Gene?
3: No.
0: She's
3: a black guy dressed as a black woman. I mean,
1: all right, well, you got that right. Well,
0: I mean, but she's very fashionable, would you say?
3: Yeah, she's got a lot of money in a dress.
0: Yeah.
3: Face is ugly.
1: Well, no, I don't. I mean,
0: looks like Chiquita Banana sometimes, you know? Really do some.
1: RuPaul.
3: The banana's brown, but it tastes good. Is that what you're trying to say?
1: Bananas, what?
0: I don't know what I'm trying to say.
2: I already said the picture.
0: I just want to see. I just was waiting for the picture to come through.
1: Here you go, Gene. I think you meant this.
0: Oh, there you go.
3: Yeah, her.
1: Him. Yeah. So what about him? Her.
3: What do you mean, what about him?
0: Who has better hoots, her or Kristi Noem's husband?
3: Her, because they're straight.
1: But are they real?
3: Oh, probably.
0: No, I mean, not real.
4: What?
0: They're no, packed. I mean,
3: they can't both real ones on a man. That's what they do, right?
1: No, they can. No. They
3: she whacked off, too?
1: If you're really transitioning and you're really, really doing it for the real, you, yes, as a man, you get a plastic surgeon to put on a breast augmentation. You get boobs. And then as you continue your journey.
3: The reason I even know about her is because I parked at the mall in a parking spot, perfectly fine. Some idiot had to park right up against my mirror. And there's no way he didn't touch my door when he opened up his door. So that I was really mad. And I was walking through the mall and I seen that picture next to the lipstick. And she got her own lipstick, evidently.
0: Yeah.
3: So what dawned on me was I didn't want to, you know, I can't call the guy the word I want to say, but I want him to know that he is one. Hold so on. I bought the black lady
1: hold on, Gene,
3: lipstick
1: hold on. So you
3: and wrote on the car.
1: So hold on, Gene. So you go to the mall and somebody short spaces you on a parking gimmick.
3: For what? He had
1: now,
3: plenty of room on the
1: now,
3: other side.
1: Did you see this person and
3: no.
1: they were an African-American?
3: No. I didn't see him at all, but they parked like one.
1: Oh,
3: I'm just saying. So I went in there, and it was out of my mind.
1: You cannot stereotype bad parking with African Americans. You can't.
3: I wasn't.
1: You are.
3: Well,
1: I didn't see him, but they park like one.
3: You're trying to get deep into it, and I just told you he parked bad.
1: Yeah, okay? I'm getting deep into it because you insinuated that you
3: well,
1: knew-
3: that's me. I you know, I'm sorry.
1: I didn't know who Dan Marino was. Okay, I thought Marino played
3: so
1: for just Trina.
3: I see this picture of this big black dude dressed up as a lady, nauseous as hell, and got the lipstick. And so I said, it dawned on me, I need that lipstick to write on that dude's car.
1: What if that dude was an older, like an 80-year-old dude who just, you know, some old guy who can't park right?
3: Well, get you a detail guy.
0: So did you write on lipstick?
3: Yes, I took the lipstick and wrote on his car.
1: What part of his car?
3: Across the windows, right across the whole side.
1: And what'd you say?
0: Did it rhyme with skag?
3: Skag? No.
0: No, I'm just saying what you put on his windshield, did it rhyme
3: with skag? No, I said quit parking like and I wrote something.
0: An N-word?
1: Listen,
3: no,
1: do not answer that question.
0: Okay, I'm sorry.
1: Don't answer that question. And you know
0: I'm
1: what? You set a, Seth, you've been in this business long enough that you can't set a guy that doesn't know the rules that well up with that.
0: No, he knows the rules. I want.
1: No, yeah, but he breaks them.
0: But I wanted to see what he wrote.
1: He knows the rules, but he's also a
3: anyway,
1: goddamn
3: he
1: rule
3: knew
1: breaker.
3: He knew what he did.
1: You know better than to set him up with a possible N-word flippage. You idiot!
0: But I mean, if he
3: but I wrote on the back of it because it was a Jeep Cherokee, and I wrote on the back of it, "You've been pawed."
2: How much did you pay for the lipstick, Gene?
3: $30.
2: Oh, jeez.
0: Oh, no.
3: Dude, it was redder than hell.
2: Oh, I bet.
3: Oh man.
0: It's cruelty-free to animals. Yeah, they don't touch
3: it. I figured it would be greasy enough that it wouldn't come off easy.
2: Oh, God.
1: So, speaking of African-Americans and really nice ones and great ones and philanthropic ones, Tyler Perry, who, Gene, is the male comedian who is unbelievably successful, might be one of the most affluent African Americans in Hollywood. And because I know, you know, he owns, I think he just bought BET, or didn't he, or somebody bought BET and he owned it or something like that.
0: I don't know. I just know he's got that big ass movie studio in Georgia.
1: Yeah. And anyway, he very, very philanthropically donated $250,000 worth of gift cards to the TSA of the Atlanta Hartsfield Airport. And the TSA rep made a ruling that the workers can keep them. But, you know, as the TSA and Atlanta Hartsfield Airport was one of the most stretched thin and one of the, you know, one of the one airports where people were calling in and what have you. And Tyler Perry donated, you know, over $250,000 to help the people that are now. Are they getting paid now?
2: Yes, they are.
1: I think they're getting paid. They just I think just 2 days ago, Monday might have been the first time in nearly a month or so that these TSA workers finally got some financial relief. Prior to that, Tyler Perry, great guy, gave gift cards.
4: There is now a happy ending after days of confusion.
1: That's so cool, man.
4: Over Tyler Perry's generous donation to Atlanta TSA workers. I talked to a Tyler Perry spokesperson this afternoon who confirms employees will now be allowed to keep the gift cards after all. Tyler Perry donated $250,000 in $1,000 gift cards to support officers who worked nearly 6 weeks without pay during the shutdown, some struggling to buy groceries, gas, even facing eviction. At one point, workers were getting a call from management telling them to return.
1: Is that Dion's ex, Tracy Edmonds, or whatever?
3: Oh, he's such a nice guy now, is he?
1: No.
2: I think it's the movie.
3: Messing with Dion.
1: No, this is Dion's ex.
3: Oh.
1: Dion's,
3: you know, maybe the guy is not really the nice guy you think he is.
1: He's actually absolutely a nice guy.
3: Well, he might have been having tax problems, and he whips the $250,000 out and gets tax write-off.
1: Gene, stop. You're doing exactly what I ask you not to do. Okay. And that's taking a negative dick approach on everything we do.
3: There's both sides to the story.
1: Well, you know what? There's no reports that
3: what
1: Tyler
3: else has
1: Perry
3: he done nice?
1: There's a lot of things.
3: Okay.
1: There's no reports that Tyler Perry needed a $250,000 tax deduction because he had IRS issues, and that's why he decided to do something nice for the TSA workers. Gene, you've got to stop.
3: Okay.
1: You've got to stop.
3: He's a great guy. He's like Tiger Woods.
4: Turn the cards. That sparked frustration and a wave of public backlash.
1: You make it tough for me to navigate this ship.
0: Is he just choppy waters?
1: You know, he's just constantly throwing stuff overboard and messing with my anchor and turning my motors off and just screwing with me nonstop, and I'm trying to get this thing to shore.
0: But you always get to shore no matter what.
1: No, I don't.
4: As of today, the spokesperson for Tyler Perry...
2: If I just say that Gene was kind of correct on the IRS?
3: Oh, don't... I'm walking out of this place if I'm correct.
0: Oh, boy.
3: Because I try to tell my man, I try to tell my birthday friend over here some good things, and there could be... Don't always look at everything good, because sometimes it's not.
1: Lummy.
2: Is this your redneck $20?
1: Lummy.
2: Yes, sir.
1: Tell us what information you might potentially have. I guarantee it's not any information that he had. He just threw out the dickness.
0: You think he just found
3: this
0: on Facebook?
3: I threw out the
0: Bubba?
3: Other side of the fence that the regular white guy thinks.
1: Lummy, go ahead.
2: He had issues with the IRS from a three-year audit that revealed he owed $9 million to the IRS.
3: Woo! $9 million. And we never made $9 million all of us together.
4: He tells me that they received a notice.
3: Hold on,
4: from
3: let me
4: the
3: give
4: DHS.
3: You $250,000 this month so I can get out of this problem. Boom. And he's messing with our friend's wife.
1: No, he's not. She's starring in one of his new movies.
3: Oh, okay. Good man.
4: And TSA legal teams.
1: He's all over the road. He is just, my Lord.
0: This is perfect. I know it's hard for you, but I'm thoroughly enjoying it.
1: I got to go to words. I need a break. I need to go. I just need to
0: didn't
1: get up.
0: Face you. I'm Tyler Perry. That's got to hurt.
1: He did. Yeah. I got faced.
0: Yeah. On
1: I got
0: your birthday.
1: Faced. I got faced on my 40-year anniversary. I never thought in a million years when I did crack the mic open in 1996, April 1st, that I'd be sitting 40 years later in a rat-infested studio in Tampa, Florida.
3: But we're going to remember this for the rest of our life.
1: With a redneck, racist redneck.
3: That told on himself, all right, and with red.
1: Who knows nothing about nothing.
3: Bruce Paul.
1: And
3: lipstick.
1: I really never thought that I'd be here right now. I mean, just on a lot of different levels. I need to go outside for a breath of fresh air. And I never do that, Seth.
0: Yeah, no, enjoy. It's a nice day out.
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1: Johnny K, the steel-slinging madman, Valparaiso, Indiana. 200 on the PayPal. I love Gene's logic. It's radio gold.
3: Thanks, man. But I'm going to tell you something, bro. You freaked me out there for a minute.
1: Who did?
3: You.
1: Why?
3: Because you yelled that out, and I thought we were, because me and Lummy and Steph was talking, and you were mad because we were talking, and you weren't able to pay attention or something. I thought you were yelling at me.
1: No, I just yelled at Johnny K.
3: You yelled it out, though. Johnny K.
1: Johnny,
3: I thought
1: Costica.
3: You said shut
1: Costica,
3: up.
1: Costica, it doesn't matter.
3: Thanks, Johnny K, but I thought you said shut up.
1: P1, love him. Thank you, fellow Hoosier.
3: And the rest of you little Chattamongos, speak up. Speak up with a couple 5 or 20 spots, man.
1: You Chattamongos.
2: Greg D, $20.
1: We got to pay the bills, Lummy.
2: Yeah, Greg D, thank
1: Rent,
2: you.
1: We got rent coming up on the 15th, you Chattamongos.
3: What else can you call him?
1: I don't know. Johnny K is the head of the Chattamongos.
3: He's the head of the Chattamongos? The Chattamongos?
1: So appreciative, Johnny K. Lummy, so Gene, this kind of goes to what you're asking about. If this was King Gene, there would be no war, rules of war. War's just war. You know, it's like when you go out there in the feature and, you know, like,
3: you put yourself in that predicament.
1: Some guy's trying to put a slider on.
3: Game's
1: you.
3: On.
1: And you don't check up and you take both of you out. Like,
3: that's,
1: you know,
3: it.
1: I'm just telling
3: part
1: you.
3: Of the game.
1: So war's a lot like racing. You know what I'm saying? How big your balls are. Are you going to stuff it in there and lift? Or
3: that's the truth. You're speaking the perfect truth.
1: You're going to be a bottom feeder and just go slow and get lapped. How about it?
3: Right. Get out of the way.
9: Since the beginning, humans have resorted to violence as a way to settle disagreements.
1: Seth, don't you wish that war was just this easy right here? Hold on.
9: The way
1: cavemans, like, if you and
3: that's,
1: I were,
3: yeah, that's me on the left with the mullet.
1: Okay, but just think about it. Just dating back to our most primitive early times, if somebody had a problem with you, there were no countries.
3: Club them to death.
1: There were no airplanes. There were no, this is how it went.
3: Governor to governor.
9: This is a way to settle disagreements.
1: Bam. Boom. Okay.
3: Oh, I won, too. Yeah,
1: exactly.
9: Yet through the ages, people from around the world have tried to limit the brutality of war.
1: See, so Now, Gene, each one of these tells a story. Now, do you see? Now, do you see what this story tells?
2: Yeah, see, don't kill my wife and baby.
1: Exactly. See, you got it. Don't kill my wife and baby. See, back in the day, right here. Hold on.
9: Since the beginning,
1: there were no rules.
9: Humans have resorted to violence.
1: There were no rules.
2: Smackhead. That's
1: just
2: it.
1: It's whoever it was. The who was the baddest?
3: Who can swing the club the best?
9: This is a way to settle disagreements.
1: No rules here. I don't know what. I don't think there's really any rules there either.
2: Well, no, it's because he's surrendering.
3: Because he's surrendering. Oh, okay. You know, humanity. So, we got more humanitarian there.
1: Right. So since I'm surrendering, I'm not going to cut your head off.
3: I'm not fighting.
1: All right.
3: You.
1: Then we
9: people
1: move.
9: From around the world have tried to limit the brutality of war.
1: Let me limit to, okay.
2: The mom and you've
1: infiltrated my area, but you cannot
2: they're
1: kill.
2: They're not part of the fight.
1: You cannot kill my
2: they're
1: wife
2: innocent.
1: Wife and child.
2: Society right. Redneck, $20. Lasker's Chuttamungos.
3: All right.
1: Thank you, my friend.
9: It was this humanitarian spirit that led to the first genocide.
1: And then that was like, okay, if there's a wounded guy, we're going to allow your soldiers to take the wounded guy
3: and not kill them guys carrying.
1: Right. Because, like, if you have, like, a...
3: As soon as you let him down, I'm popping your head off.
1: Well, okay, Gene. I got you in my sniper scope right
3: now. Walking slow.
1: And I see that red armband that says you're medical, but the minute you drop that guy off, and I'm going to go ahead and have to pick you off.
9: Geneva Convention of 1864. And to the birth of modern international humanitarian law.
3: Now we got NATO.
9: Yeah. Setting the basic limits on how wars can be fought, these universal laws of war protect those not fighting, as well as those no
1: even chickens
9: longer able to.
1: Okay, the injured.
3: You know, in Idaho, when that whipping little whipmaster winds come, what do you call them? Tornadoes?
1: Yeah.
3: When the tornadoes come.
1: Hold on. For those scoring at home, Seth, whipmaster. When the whip master. You know, when the Cat 5 whipmaster comes.
10: In Idaho?
1: Yeah.
10: Okay.
1: I mean tornado.
3: You know, what do you hear?
1: Sirens.
3: You hear that, and then you go into your bunker.
1: Yeah.
3: Okay? So when Iran and Iraq will get into a war, and you hear that, all the people go south. We won't bomb there.
9: A distinction must always be made between who or what may be attacked and who or what must be spared and protected. Most importantly, civilians can never be targeted. To do so is a war crime.
3: But they're going to grow up to be militants anyway.
1: Well, Gene, I've got to clear them out.
3: Yeah.
1: But let me ask you a question.
3: And the women, they're letting, you know, they're letting the military guys hide out in there.
1: Let me ask you a question. Okay. Did we violate the Geneva Convention and the rules of war, Lummy, when we bombed Nagasaki and Hiroshima and we, you know, it was all predominantly all civilians?
2: Well, they changed the rules of war after
3: since
2: that.
3: Since then?
2: Yeah. Like 1949, I think, is when they came up with the new
3: treaty.
2: So
3: we got to have a NATO approval to drop a bomb.
1: No, I just don't think you can drop it on an entire city. And because I mean, Nagasaki and Hiroshima, I think what was it, over 200,000?
3: If you're the city that put them people in the orchestration of being the boss, y'all need to die too.
2: Well, that's kind of why they didn't just nuke Vietnam or Korea.
11: When they drove into our village, they shouted that they were going to kill everyone. I was so scared. I ran to hide in the bush.
10: That's what Trump did on Twitter last night, was say he was going to kill everybody.
1: Yeah, you're exactly right. Like, completely a violation of just war in itself when Trump goes, I'm just going to tell you right now, the entire country will be obliterated. Everybody will die.
10: Well, I think that international court or whomever it is, that I don't know if it's in Sweden or Switzerland, the actual court, but I think that they have, like, if Putin goes somewhere, they can arrest him. If Netanyahu goes somewhere, they can arrest him. I mean, I don't think that it ever actually happens, but there are people that they're ready to snatch up for war crimes.
1: But so BB and Putin and Trump might have to watch where they travel.
10: I don't know. I don't think Trump has.
1: So they don't get yoked
3: up.
1: Well,
3: I tell you, King Gene smokes the whole country, and he's a war criminal. Now I take my best guys and smoke NATO.
1: Well, Gene, I mean, you can't.
3: I pick them all off at their desk.
2: King Gene's ready to just.
3: I'll put my own Natel people in there. No, and then make King Gene.
1: You're so flawed. You are so flawed.
3: I give them fair share time. Move or get moved.
12: Hi, this is King Gene. And on behalf of United States of America, I'm President 48. And
3: I put a lot of people in business.
12: Just want to let you know. For you Iranians over there that thinking you're putting together this human chain around the nuclear power plant, and whether it's kids or women, I'm bombing it tomorrow at 1 o'clock. So, like, you know, I don't think
2: everybody be away from there.
12: I don't think I'd be there if you, because I'm going to bomb it, whether it's a human chain or a teddy bear or a little girl. I'm giving you a whole day notice.
3: Casualties of war.
12: I'm giving you a whole day notice.
3: Sorry.
1: Here are the human chains that were formed yesterday. You know, again, this the ceasefire agreement, I don't think came down till the 6:30, 6 something like that. I think there was only like an hour and 40, like an hour.
3: These
1: and 20.
3: Are only the people that worked there.
1: Heard about it at 6:53. What time was it official? And Fox broke into special programming, but like, what time is there an official time when Trump tweeted it? Because they were reading from his social. You know, let me send me the Truth Social post of him making this announcement.
2: Okay.
1: Because he did it via Truth Social. I mean, look at all those people. And technically, I mean, if we were to bomb that place, you know, it could be not cool with regards to the, you know, rules of engagement.
3: I'm taking Hazel with me to the NATO table.
1: What's that?
3: I'm taking Hazel with me to the NATO table.
12: Hey, NATO, this is my guy, Kevin Hazel. He's got me out about 16 times that I've done stupid stuff, and he's going to go ahead and negotiate this for me.
13: There you go. I sent it to you.
12: I got a flow racing sprint car race to watch. David Gravel's my favorite, so I'm just, or Rico Abreu.
13: Yeah,
12: pulling for that little 24 guy. All right, so this came down at, boy, Lummy, 6:54. Brent Baird, is it Brent Baird?
13: Yeah, Brent.
12: Brent,
13: whatever his name is.
12: On,
13: yeah,
12: on Fox, and he's on.
13: Brent
12: he's,
13: Bear.
12: He's after the five. He's on from 6 until 7. He broke it within the minute.
13: 6:35 is when he broke it.
12: Who did?
13: Brent Baird.
12: More. Before it was posted on Truth Social?
13: No, this is 6:54. No. See, like, this is like the repost.
10: This was posted on Twitter?
13: Yeah.
10: So this is a screenshot of Truth Social. Like,
13: that's just the truth.
12: Oh, okay. Yeah. So, Seth, this isn't the time that Trump put it on Truth Social. No. This is a screenshot of it.
13: Yes.
12: Right?
13: Yes.
12: Yeah. All right. What time did it post up on Truth Social? Do you know, Lum?
13: 6:29.
12: 6:29. So it took Barrett about 18 minutes to get it to us. Based on the conversation, this is the official statement from Donald J. Trump, our president of the United States, 47, if you will. Based on conversations with Prime Minister Shabazz Sharif and Field Marshal Azam Manier.
13: Yeah,
12: which of Pakistan. See, I think Pakistan, Lummy, was one of the most concerned about this because they're neighbors of Iran, and they feel as if they could be a target too.
10: They were open about asking Trump to hold off on the destruction for a couple weeks.
12: So you think maybe
10: they sent over, it was a letter, a proposal or an offer or something yesterday to President Trump.
12: So the Pakistanis were part of this potential asking Trump to cease fire.
13: Yeah, yes. Pakistan, I think, gets some of their oil from Iran.
12: And wherein they requested that I hold off the destructive force being sent tonight to Iran, and subject to the Islamic Republic of Iran agreeing to complete immediate a safe opening of the Strait of Hormuz. I agree to suspend the bombing and attack of Iran for a period of 2 weeks. This will be a double-sided ceasefire.
1: So, Seth, does that mean on we're gonna? That means us and them, correct?
0: Yes.
1: Okay. And that does that now? Do we speak for Israel at this point? Like, does Bibi have to abide by these?
0: I don't know. I read that they were still bombing each other as of this morning. So,
1: okay. We probably need to call Bibi up and go, Bibi. We're trying to. But Bibi's like, well, they're sending stuff over here, so I got to send stuff over there. And at that point, you can't blame them. The reason for doing so is that we have already met and exceeded all military objectives and are very far along with a definitive agreement concerning long-term peace with Iran and peace in the Middle East. We received a 10-point proposal from Iran and believe it is a workable basis to which to negotiate. Almost all of the various points of past contention have been agreed to between the United States and Iran, but a two-week period will allow the agreement to be finalized and consummated. On behalf of the United States of America and President, and also representing the countries in the Middle East, it is an honor to have this long-time problem close to resolution. Thank you for your attention to this matter, President Donald J. Trump. Now, if this does go down and this does happen, I think it's great.
13: Yeah, it's all good.
1: I mean, I think it's all good. Here's a news report basically reporting what I just said.
14: Iran, the United States, and Israel say they have reached a temporary ceasefire in the war that swept across the Middle East. But there are big questions that still remain. Top of mind is the Strait of Hormuz, the narrow mouth of the Persian Gulf through which 20% of crude oil and natural gas passes.
1: Which, by the way, Seth is right, and I found an article, and I'm going to play next, that it looks like there is a $2 million per ship bounty that's been put on all ships that go through there payable to Iran.
13: Smoke Iran, too.
14: Peacetime.
1: I mean, Gene, Iran is the target. It's not two. We can't smoke them. We've agreed not to smoke them for 2 weeks. And part of the agreement is probably allowing them to charge for people to use the Strait of Hormuz. That's how they're going to rebuild their country. And that's how they're going to, you know, abide by some of the stiff stuff that we want, including not having the capabilities to produce nuclear warheads. And so in doing that, we have to give them something.
14: Iran insists that its military is still going to control access through the strait, and we've heard from one diplomat that says Iran and Oman, whose territorial waters form the strait, would still be collecting fees from passing ships. This is a big departure from what it had been before. The world largely considers the strait an international waterway that should be free for all. Meanwhile, we're seeing discrepancies from Iran.
1: Like, how do they pull a ship? Seth, how do you pull the ship over and charge him $2 million? Like, I mean, do they have, like, a guy out there and he's got, I mean, like, you can a either pay swipe machine?
0: I mean, you could pay $2 million. They could keep it closed, or they could, you know, they could open it up and threaten to blow you up. I mean, to me, I'm paying the $2 million.
1: No, I know, but how do they actually collect the $2 million? Do they just bill the company?
0: Cash App, Venmo, PayPal.
1: Hey, listen, Captain, sorry you boarded your boat, but it looks like you haven't paid us.
0: Hold on, let me just pull over here, and I'll Venmo you with the Wi-Fi. Saying,
1: you got, like, literally a 900-foot tanker the size of three football fields in there, and you got the Strait of Hormuz, Iran police, and a little dinghy pulling you over with a credit card swipe machine, wanting to know what your Venmo number is.
14: And it's language about the 10 points it's put forward on.
1: Let me just pull this thing over. Like, you can pull those things over.
0: Yeah.
14: Ending the war. In its Farsi language version, it included that it wanted to continue to enrich uranium. That's something that U.S. President Donald Trump has said is a non-starter. Trump fears that Iran's nuclear program could allow Tehran.
1: Now, does that mean, Lummi, that we have to go in and get all of their uranium? Does that mean we have to go in and take all of their, like, they can't, because uranium is the absolute base of nuclear warhead. You cannot create a nuclear weapon without uranium.
2: You gotta get it.
1: So do you gotta go in there? Do they have it? Do they mine it, and the country has uranium and we have to take it out of the ground, or do they just have it stockpiled for a possible nuclear weapon?
2: Supposedly they have it stockpiled underground.
14: Potentially develop a nuclear weapon should it choose to do so. And we also saw the Iranians continue to launch missile barrages even after the ceasefire was announced across the Gulf Arab states and on Israel. In the United Arab Emirates, where I am, they said a fire broke out at a facility at a natural gas field there after one missile barrage was sighted. Now, the Iranians as well have a lot of other questions, and particularly over what's going to happen to their so-called axis of resistance, those militia groups in the region that support Iran. Pakistan had said that Israel was going to immediately stop its attacks against Hezbollah in Lebanon, but Israeli Prime Minister Benjamin Netanyahu, while saying that he would honor the ceasefire with Iran, said that Israel's war against Hezbollah would continue. That's a major sticking point. And it remains unclear when these talks would start.
1: So we, or Israel, or just we representing all of the Middle East, or the world for that matter, we could be cool with Iran, give them what they want, we get what we want, but then you got the sleeper cell of Hezbollah, and you're always fighting them, so like it might not ever end, right? I mean, Seth, am I right? Like in the fact that we can have an agreement with the country, but these sleeper terrorist cells could continue to wreak havoc.
10: I would imagine that if Iran falls in line, though, that there'll be pullback on some of the proxies,
1: right? Because Iran might help us get rid of them. So now they're, you know, where they're allowed to, you know, do things freely in Iran.
10: Hezbollah's in Lebanon. I mean, you got the Houthis. Like, it's not there. You know, everybody's all over the place.
14: Art. The Pakistanis, who are one key mediator, said they could start as soon as Friday in Islamabad, but we have not heard from Iran or the United States who it would be sending or when these talks would start. So all this put together really shows how shaky this ceasefire is, and the future of the Middle East hangs in the balance now as we try to sort out what will happen next.
1: Now what happens if it goes 2 weeks and we're, Lummi, where we were yesterday?
13: And, back to bombing.
1: I mean, I don't think you can cry chicken again. Like, I don't cry wolf. I don't think you can cry wolf. Trump cannot allow them to ask to renegotiate or more time. Like, this 2 week window that he's given them, that's it. Or we look stupid and weak, yeah, if we don't follow through. We, you know, it went down to the 11th hour. It went down to, you know, 90 minutes before all hell was supposed to break loose, and they came up with this agreement. Now, if they start playing cute games and start, you know, wanting more and less, and, you know, still not, you know, not abiding by, you know, possibly the nuclear, I think that's the most, you know, one of the things that we're most worried about. But I think at that point we got to kill him.
13: I sent you this. Looks like it came down to about 20, 25 minutes. It looks like Trump has said that they're talking about doing a joint venture with Iran to safeguard the strait.
15: Saying this, based on conversations with Prime Minister Sharif and Field Marshal Munir of Pakistan, and wherein they requested that I hold off the destructive force being sent tonight to Iran and subject to the Islamic Republic of Iran, agreeing to the complete, immediate, and safe opening of the Strait of Hormuz, I agree to suspend the bombing and attack of Iran for a period of 2 weeks. This will be a double-sided ceasefire. The reason for doing so is that we have already met and exceeded all military.
1: I mean, this is already everything I covered.
13: Yeah, no, it was just a wording. It looks like they were talking about doing a joint venture
15: and peace in the Middle East.
1: I tell you what, we're going to collect. We'll be the collection guys. We'll get a million of it.
15: A workable basis on which to negotiate. Almost all of the various points of past contention.
1: So hold on, let me. We might be from wanting to be in war with these guys to being in bed with them and being business partners with the $2 million a ship, and we get half of that. You know, so we went from wanting to blow you up to now we're buddies and we're partners in the $2 million a ship game over there in Hormuz. And I could see where, you know, Trump, who is really, you know, told people how and really, really, really made it a point of contention as to how frustrated he was in Italy and France and Great Britain and other countries, Turkey, that have not stepped up and helped us. you know, helped us with this, you know, Strait of Hormuz, these countries who get their oil from that area and region, and how they've not stepped up and kind of taken a back approach to the point where we can't. Don't we have like 50,000 troops in Japan or something like that that they've not allowed us to.
13: Like, Japan and Korea.
1: They've not worked with us. And so I can see where Trump was like, OK, listen, Iran. We're going to help you police the 2 million a tanker, and we're going to be in, and we're going to get 1 million, and you're going to get 1 million. And yeah, we're going to start charging people. And the reason why we're going to start charging you is because none of you guys stepped up and helped me when this was all sketched out. Nobody helped me. So now you're going to pay. I like that. What better way to turn an adversarial person into now you're working with them?
13: Yeah, win-win, right? For everyone.
16: Donald Trump claims he has secured the opening of the Strait of Hormuz. But here's the catch. Iran is now charging up to $2 million per ship to pass through it. So is this really a breakthrough or a strategic win for Iran? Trump announced a ceasefire-style arrangement, framing it as Iran agreeing to ensure safe and open passage through the strait. In return, the United States pauses strikes. But the reality is far more complex. This deal actually incorporates key...
1: Now, is this the 10-point deal? I've not seen it. I don't think any of us have seen it.
13: No.
1: Iran's 10-point conditions that the U.S. has accepted as workable. The U.S. is fundamentally committed to non-aggression. This is what we're committed to, right?
13: Mm-hmm.
1: Continuation of Iran's control over the Strait of Hormuz. Acceptance of enrichment. Lifting all primary sanctions. Lifting all secondary sanctions. Termination of a U.N. Security Council resolution. Termination of a IAEA Board of Governor resolution. Payment of compensation. Oh, we got to pay them. Payment of compensation to Iran. Withdrawal of U.S. combat forces to the region. And cessation of war on all fronts, including against the heroic Islamic resistance of Lebanon.
3: It's got nothing to do with $2 million for the street.
1: Yeah, it does.
3: Where?
1: Well, it says the continuation of Iran's control over the Strait of Hormuz. Within that just means we could still cut a deal where we're getting some money on that. But let me, it looks like we're pretty much kind of laying down on this deal.
3: Sure.
1: Right?
13: It looks like a little bit. I mean,
1: now here's what including against the heroic Islamic resistance of Lebanon. Who are, is that the old regime or is that the new people?
13: I'm not sure.
1: Secession of war on all fronts, including, won't you look up, Lummy, the Islamic resistance of Lebanon. And is that the old regime or is that the new people we're talking with?
16: Elements of Iran's own proposal, including some.
1: I don't like a lot of this stuff. It looks like we're being a bunch of pussies here. Unless we're in on the money, Vig, with Hormuz.
13: That's Hezbollah. And people are saying in chat that this is what they wanted, but this is not what was agreed to.
1: Oh, okay. This is what they threw at us, and we've whittled it down from there.
13: Yes.
1: Okay. Something
16: unprecedented. Transit fees. Iran, along with Oman, can now formally charge ships passing through the strait, with reports suggesting fees of up to $2 million per tanker. And this isn't entirely new. During the conflict, Iran had already begun informally charging select ships, creating what analysts called a Tehran toll booth. Now it's official, and the numbers are staggering.
1: The Tehran toll booth.
16: The Strait of Hormuz carries nearly 20% of the world's oil supply. Around 100 ships pass daily. That means Iran could earn nearly $20 million per day.
1: Per day?
3: No. Smoked the whole country.
1: Per day means, do you know how much?
3: Getting rid of the kids, too.
1: Do you know how much you can rebuild with $20 million a day?
3: Yeah.
1: I mean, you can build.
3: Keep your money, smoke the hospital.
13: King James, get rid of them all.
1: King James. King Gene said, quote,
3: I tell you what I would do. I would smoke the whole country and give it to somebody. Like, who I'd sell that country to another country that they wanted to buy it.
10: Okay. Okay. I like that.
3: You know, we got problems in America with the
1: illegal immigrants.
3: Yeah, I'll give you your own country.
1: That's a pretty big piece of land. That's one of the largest countries in the Middle East.
3: Good, grow, prosper.
13: Oh, so you're saying go through America. So put all the immigrants in
3: anybody
13: Iran.
3: Anybody who don't want to, anybody tries to burn the flag, anybody who tries to protest Trump,
12: we're shipping Trump, you over to Iran, which now Iran, is officially
3: have your own country.
12: United States, Far country. East.
3: You can burn the American flag all you want over there.
12: This is America. This is America. Middle East is where we're sending
3: the kids that don't know if they're a girl or a boy.
12: It's the land of misfits.
3: All bathrooms are the same. All right out of the box.
12: I mean, kind of like on Rudolph Red-Nosed Reindeer, where they said all the defective toys. The land of misfits.
13: Yeah, they got their own island.
12: Yeah, we got their own island. All
10: right, so we got so far. We got on the island. We've got illegals. We've got transgenders.
1: Flag burners,
3: bad criminals.
1: Flag burners.
3: Send them over there like they sent the criminals over to us.
12: Criminals, flag burners.
3: Have a good life.
12: Transgenders.
3: I'm giving you free property. Just come.
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1: Today at 10:15, I'll do a live, kind of a one-off. If you're not a Green Bay Packer fan, then you probably want to listen. It's going to be pretty much Packer oriented as I'm talking to Packers wide receiver number one, Christian Watson, formerly a second-round draft pick out of North Dakota State. A lot of people physically compare him to Mike Evans. He's about 6'2", 6'3", 220, runs a 4.35, 4.38, 40. Has been kind of an injury-ridden player. Only played 8 games last year, coming off a blown ACL the year prior. Although the final eight games that he played, he led the league in, I think, yards per catch. I think he's in the final year of his deal. I don't know why one of the things I'm going to have his father on. His father does a podcast and is very controversial and doesn't really hold back on the things that he thinks the Packers are doing wrong. I think him and I are going to be like two peas in a pod, bitching and moaning about the ins and outs of a Green Bay Pack. You know, Seth, wouldn't it? You probably would be pretty cool with doing a podcast with like Caleb Williams' dad or something like that. You know, a guy that plays for the Bears that's high profile and his dad's, very knowledgeable and a former NFL player. It'd be kind of cool to, you know, cut it up with him a little bit.
10: Yeah, absolutely.
1: So I'm going to have him on today. Don't know how long it'll go. It might go an hour or so. Merch Crick is here. We rode in together. She's upstairs on me trying to pack and get stuff ready.
13: Yes.
1: Hopefully she's locating my 20-weight oil that Gene didn't steal. She swears to God.
13: I didn't.
1: She said, I saw Coben take all this oil, including, I thought, what was 20 weight. I said, well, I had a lot of 50 and 70 weight. I had a lot.
3: It was all in the corner of the building right here. And that's where we laid ours. Did you lay yours right by it? Coben don't read that much. I mean, he's not going to read it.
1: Yeah, we did. Like, the 20 weight was right by the 50 weight.
3: Well, is there a reward on it?
1: Is there what?
3: A reward on it?
1: Oh, no, other than I've given you probably about $3,000 of oil.
3: I just got $140 worth of wire, so I'll make sure it gets back here.
1: Oil and I got you probably $1,000. Okay, let's just, if we're keeping score.
3: No, we're not keeping score. No one's sitting about to work.
1: No, you said.
3: I need to score chat. I've got a problem with these guys.
1: You said, is there a reward on it? And I probably gave you $1,500 to $1,600 of race fuel. I probably gave you a couple thousand dollars of red line synthetic oil.
3: And I'm starting to feel
1: hold
3: on.
1: And then I also got you $1,000 train horn. So if Coben did take my 20 weight, I would hope that I wouldn't have to pay a reward to get it back. I would hope that you'd just bring it to me.
3: I know you said, well, smack him in the head. I was like, okay.
1: What?
3: I thought you said I smack him in the head for getting the wrong oil.
1: Yeah, because the 20 weight is what Erica's...
3: And she asked him right then and there, looking for the oil, before we left.
1: So hopefully she's been able to locate it, because
13: I think she has so far, but Gene just, he picked off some good wire, so he said he'll make sure to bring the oil back.
1: Picked off some good wire?
3: Yeah, that bundle of wire he had against the fence, it hangs tile, ceiling tile.
10: Yeah, we took that.
3: I took that.
1: Okay, all right, buddy.
3: It's garbage.
1: It's to you.
3: Absolutely.
10: I took a couple pieces, Gene, if that was okay.
1: Hopefully Merch Crick is listening.
10: Think about you.
1: Hopefully Merch Crick is listening to the show.
3: Yeah, she had earphones on.
1: She can text me as to whether she's put eyes or located the 20 weight, because I had...
10: How many things you got her
3: located at that day?
1: I got about...
10: How many things you got her looking for, Bubba?
3: I know,
1: well,
3: poor
1: this,
3: thing.
1: The most important thing right now is my 20 weight, because I got to change oil.
13: Oh, there might be some oil in the pantry. That's right. Macho Man and I saw some oil in there.
1: Okay, that's
13: day.
1: Not my 20 weight.
13: Okay, it's not it, Macho. Right.
10: You said the pantry?
13: Yes.
3: It wouldn't have made it to the pantry. No. We're sitting on the ground on Sunday or Saturday.
1: So anyway, hopefully she doesn't leave me hanging too much.
3: We'll find
1: and
3: it.
1: She can
3: Unless
1: find...
3: you got packed in that trailer.
1: Well, that's what she's going to have to look into.
3: No, you can't look now.
1: Well, she... Gene.
3: It's packed.
1: She's going to text me as to whether she can find it.
3: Oh, okay.
1: And if she can't find it, then that means Coben loaded it.
10: Oh.
1: And it's at your place.
3: It could be.
1: And if it's at your place, I'll swing by there and pick it up because
3: Like he was going to do Sunday and put the horns in?
1: We weren't going to put the horns in on Sunday. We were going to put the K&N on.
3: I mean,
1: Sunday.
3: The K&N.
1: Yes, but I didn't get out of the track until like 1 o'clock in the morning, and I slept in on Sunday, my only day.
3: Good for you. How in the hell? Oh, I only got 82% of chat has gave me a thumbs up. Now, you telling me that we got 18% of these chats are just no-nut? They don't know what they're doing? Or they've never been on the screen before? Or what? Or they're brand new?
10: It's a lot of all of that, Gene, I think. It's a lot of
3: well,
10: all
3: come
10: of that.
3: On, guys. That's ridiculous. I can see 3% maybe, but not 18.
1: Oh, okay. Well, hopefully, more importantly, it's important for them to subscribe and get a notification for the channel. Follow and subscribe to the channel. It doesn't cost you anything.
3: Right.
1: And so, you know.
3: So how does these guys get like a whole pink line goes across the screen? Make you read it. Who the hell is that guy? Pippy Squeak Skrr, something he was. I don't, his name is, it went away on me already.
10: Pippy Short Stroker?
3: Pippy Short Stroker. He needs to send me some money. Because he took up a lot of my page. And if you get a pink stripe, you ought to send a 20 spot in. Shouldn't you?
10: Is this Rumble?
13: Yeah, it's Rumble.
10: It's Rumble? Okay. Yeah.
1: I know.
3: Something wrong with these Rumble guys or what?
10: Oh, well, I mean,
1: Rumble people are completely, I wouldn't even be monitoring.
3: Well, how does he get the pink stripe? Because he's
1: I don't know that Gene Lummy needs to be monitoring Rumble. I don't know that Gene.
3: I'm just saying.
1: I think Gene needs to be a YouTuber.
13: He's a YouTuber.
3: I'm a YouTuber over here.
1: But you shouldn't be a Rumbler.
13: Oh, I mean, Rumble's not being mean to him.
3: No. They're not being mean. They're taking me for granted.
10: Yeah, he's kind of just bringing up that if you're taking up a lot of real estate on his screen.
3: Well, if you're going to make me read it, you ought to at least pay something so we can say your name.
1: Perfect.
3: Pippy Short Squeak.
1: Merch Crick is in the process of trying to find my 20 weight. I just know Coben loaded that bitch up because he was instructed to and load all the oil up, Coben. So hopefully we can find it. Because you know how expensive that stuff is?
3: Well, it's not lost. I mean, if we got it, we got it. But it's during the day, when we were finding this, and we were still here. And I thought they found it by being in the back of the Ford.
1: So I was going to get with you this weekend and us do the K&N deal. Because the K&N, your next-gen intake is in, along with, like, I think I got you some wiper blades and a couple oil filters.
3: Oh, you're the man.
1: And so
3: I can't wait to try them wiper blades out, because you know Ford, they eat up wiper blades quickly.
1: Yeah, they do. I was looking at, this was an article, but it's old. And so I found a website that actually shows you the market as it's moving. This from the Wall Street Journal, stock market news, April 7th, which was yesterday.
10: Well, this was updated pretty much midnight last night. So right. Not too long ago.
1: But I got this right here, Seth, that gives you, like, get updates every minute. So right now, crude is down. It closed yesterday at 112. It opened up today at 108, and it's at 93. It's at, I'm sorry, 92.6. Do you see it just reset right there, Seth?
3: Well, that ain't showing on the damn pumps.
1: Well, no, Gene, it's the first day. I would say within 2 weeks, gas will be dropping dramatically. Because, I mean, they've already, listen, it's already 18% lower than yesterday, down $20 or better yet, 18%, you know, decrease in yesterday. This will continue to update here. I won't get off the screen until it updates here one more time. So, you know, oil is plummeting right now, Lummy, with Trump's announcement. And again, yesterday it closed at, well, there you go, 92.84. So it looks like oil is, you know, probably headed in the right direction for us to have, you know, $3 in health. $3.25 people would be going crazy over that. I don't know if they can get it down to $3, but if they can get it down to $3, look, it's already dropping. So let me, I did a this is a 1 year snapshot. If you do a 6 month snapshot, you know, oil in the 9th of November, I'm sorry, October 9th, it was $61, got as low as $57. Here's another low one in December, that's $55. So that would probably be the low, right?
2: Yeah, I'd say right about 50, there.
1: Yeah, here we go. 52. So within the last within the last fiscal year, 54.98, you know, was the low, and just recently, the last couple days to 4 to 5 days, the 52-week high was nearly 120, 119.47, and it's trading at $92 and about $93 right now. It'll be interesting to see where it ends up today. But, you know, I think oil, hell, I think by the end of the week, it might be in the 70s or 80s.
2: Oh, that'd be perfect.
1: And then, Gene, you'll start seeing, I'm just going to keep this, Lummy, I'm going to keep this this page open so I can kind of, you know, can constantly monitor, you know, where oil is. Did you see where Trump, I can't find the audio of him calling Tucker Carlson low IQ. Tucker Carlson, I don't deal with low IQ people. He tries to call me. Tucker's a low IQ person that has absolutely no idea what's going on, the president said during an interview with the New York Post. He calls me all the time. I don't respond to his calls. I don't deal with him. I like dealing with smart people, not fools. Tucker Carlson on Monday called Trump's post, in which he cursed and urged Iran to open up the Strait of Hormuz, vile on every level, and he accused the president of trying to play God. Didn't Tucker talk at the Republican National Convention?
2: Yeah, Tucker's been in meetings.
1: But wasn't he also, Seth, like one of the main speakers at the RNC? I think he was like,
10: yeah.
1: I think he was like one of the rock stars. Oh, well, so was Hogan. But he was one of the rock stars of the RNC.
10: For sure.
3: Well, that's because we were winning. Tucker's for himself. He's an idiot.
1: Carlson called Trump vile on every level, and he accused the president of trying to play God. So obviously you're marking the religion of Iran. Okay, if you seek a religious war, that's a good idea. But by the way, no decent person mocks person people's religions. You may have a problem with the theology, but presumably you do not. You do if it's not your religion, and you can explain what it is. But to mock other people's faith is to mock the idea of faith itself. Trump and another, I guess maybe all of his criticism of Tucker may have come through Truth Social. On a Truth Social post on Tuesday, sparked an alarm about the.

0: put balloons.
1: Right, I've seen that part.
0: But he didn't get a boob job, but he bankrolled and financed these people in this bimbo. What's it called, Seth? Bimbo?
2: Bimbofication, I think.
0: Bimbofication. And it's now, what Seth, is it women or men, or can it be both? Bimbofication. I heard it. I know,
2: I'd be speaking out of turn if I gave you a direct answer. I just really learned about it last week. I'm going to go ahead and say anybody could be part of it, but it's primarily women.
3: Yeah, it's primarily women, but anyone, because women or men can be women. And
2: you're damn right they can.
0: So, and Christine,
4: so if I joined up, I can get free boobs from my wife?
0: Your wife's already got boobs.
4: I know what I'm saying.
2: You thinking about joining?
4: No. Well,
0: Sarah wants to be a bimbo?
2: Wait, no, Gene's joining for himself.
0: Oh.
2: Because he's all hot now. He thinks he could be a hot woman. A baddie.
0: Gene, when I was 305, I wasn't such bimbo material.
4: I'm just talking for my people.
0: I'm bimbo material now.
4: You know,
0: as soon as I hit 235, I'm a bimbo. I'm just telling you that right now.
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0: in any sort of life. Steve Olenski, obviously an NHLer, but also the husband of Brooke Hogan. That's how I know him. How's your wife? How's Brooke doing?
1: She's doing great. She's doing great.
0: She finally listened to me. I've been trying to get her. She's got such a huge following on Instagram and Facebook and some others. And I'm like, Brooke, you could make some decent money by providing just, you know, Brooke Hogan and you and your husband living your life, raising your babies, doing just the stuff that you do on a daily basis. If you could create some content, and then I'd have my guys, Gary Cantrell, Lummy, you know, Macho Man, go into your back end and set your monetization settings and, you know, all that kind of stuff. And Steve, it took about 8 months, but she's finally doing it. And the stuff that she's doing is great. I think she's editing it all and everything. And it, like, I saw the one thing I saw, I think maybe last week when she was cleaning the house, she's kind of put heat on you. Like, you know, every other thing that she would pick up would be, okay, this

0: to Steve's, and she had a Steve pile. But that sort of stuff, man, people... I think I was talking to Brooke last week, and she said that I think what you know her videos are getting like 2 and 3 million views.
1: Yeah, people are loving them because it's a showcase of how real and organic she is, right? She never wanted to really do the social because a lot of it's fake and things like that. So she's been shooting a lot of real stuff around our house, and yeah, the Steve pile was a bit enhanced. She just started throwing everything into my pile, so. But I'll take the heat. I'll take the heat.
0: The Tiger Woods saga continues as yesterday. I think yesterday is the day that they started releasing, under FOIA acts and things like that. You know, all the news media and TMZ and everybody is trying to get the body cams of all the cops and the still photos of him in the back of a squad car. And I think all of that is slowly trickulating out.
2: It's weird how that was able to get released pretty quick.
0: Yeah. This is him in the back of a squad car. Was he cold and was he asking for a blanket?
3: I don't know, man. I just see the memes.
2: I think there's a video that we have where they're giving him the blanket or he has a blanket.
0: They took
2: at least
0: a still of this to make him look like, and they did a side by side of him and ET. That was a meme that Seth saw yesterday.
4: Stupid.
0: And what Gene?
4: Stupid. Mm. You just caught him out of his sink right there, you know. So what?
2: Gene doesn't like you attacking Tiger Woods.
0: I don't know why you're all of a sudden.
4: I liked the dude. I liked it from the beginning. Okay. He broke out, man.
3: He's a good dude.
4: You know, you're right.
0: Just because a guy's on pills, driving up and down the road, impaired, and hitting pressure washer.
4: He likes his women like his golf balls too.
3: White
4: with dimples.
5: A new view tonight.
0: Now, and the more footage that you watch, the more you can tell that it's not necessarily a far reach that he was pretty effed up on pills. But I will tell you, man, he is in shit. He's on growth or some kind of peptide or something. I mean, he's jacked. So, but as they're conducting their field sobriety test, you can tell. And let me, didn't they find two pain pills his pocket?
2: Yes.
0: Now, if you got a prescription for those pain pills, then you just happen to have them in your pocket. Well, I think technically they're supposed to be in their container, I think. Something like that.
4: You ain't never had yours in your container.
0: Gene, shut up.
2: Yeah, but you know how many pills.
4: I'm just saying, man.
0: Don't even talk.
4: But you got the prescriptions for them, so nothing's going to ever happen to you. You know that.
0: Let's not talk about what kind of prescriptions I'm rolling around with. Hmm. You idiot. You want me to start talking about
4: I'm not the guy who says I got a rattler.
0: I don't. that's when me and Hogan used to hang out. We both had rattlers. And yes, we mixed our pills, and we had a lot of them.
4: I didn't say telling you.
0: Me and Hogan would do pill roulette sometimes. Be like, Hootie, Hootie, you got a Vike? Yeah, but I need 2 perks for it. All right, I'll give you 2 perks for a Vike. Oh, you ain't got any meanie greenies, do you? Those are the good ones. Oh, they don't make them anymore. Back when me and Broody used to roll around, we used to get the Placidils, the meanie greenies.
5: Tiger Woods in handcuffs. The star athlete arrested following another dangerous drive.
6: A moment-by-moment account of that encounter with deputies.
7: My phone and all of a
0: sudden... Hold on. Look at that delt. I mean, look at that right delt. I mean, that's popping. How old's the guy? 50 what?
3: 50.
4: Really?
0: Look at him.
7: Sudden. Boom.
0: Look at those shoulders. Steve, he'd take you pillar to post, this guy would.
8: Golfing legend explained to officers he'd been looking
0: that back
8: at his phone and changing the radio station.
0: Now get your hand off me.
8: In the seconds before the crash, police say Woods' speeding Land Rover clipped the back of a truck and rolled onto its side on a Jupiter Island road.
0: There's Bobby in his flatbed.
8: Officers would later give him a sobriety.
0: Now hold on. Just resting in front of a cop car, look at the striations. I mean, look at the striation. That guy's jacked.
1: I'm still taking Tariq over him.
0: Please.
8: Test.
0: Tariq couldn't caddy for him. And I love my brother-in-law more than anything. He just turned me on to the best doctor ever. I had to get a new doctor because my doctor retired, and I had to get a new doctor. And getting a new doctor to get you dialed in on, you know, what you need, a lot of times they're like, you know, they won't dial. This guy was the best. Tara's going to see him later, I think, because me and Tara had the same primary, and that woman retired, and Tariq's been going to this dude. Frank Dimery is his name, and he's the best. Let me, I don't think he's taking new patients.
2: Oh, okay.
8: Woods briefly wandered off, only to return while on his phone.
7: I was talking
0: to President Trump, and he told me not to cooperate in any way, shape, or form.
8: Best.
7: Mr. Woods.
8: Woods briefly wandered off, only to return while on his phone.
7: Hold on.
0: He really did, Seth, throw the president name game drop out there.
3: Well, I don't really know.
4: I would too.
0: He does.
3: I don't know. I mean, right. He might have been dropping it, but he actually did call the president. I just wonder, now I'm wondering how many calls that President Trump gets a day at his cell phone from people that are in a panic that need something.
0: Not only that, but like, did Trump call the arresting agency?
3: No, I don't think. I think it all happened very fast.
0: And I think that would be a bad look. They could certainly trace Trump's cell phone records or the Martin County Sheriff's Department that they got a call from the White House or somebody like that, and that would be a bad look. Like, you know, Trump blowing in a call to let this guy go.
2: I think Trump probably hung up the phone and was like, I got to get away from that guy.
0: Yeah. Tiger, you know, he's kind of in a bad way right now. You know, Tiger's got some problems, not going to play the Masters.
8: On his phone.
0: You know what? Listen, he says he's not going to play the Masters, but man, if he did, it would be a media circus, would it not?
2: Oh, yeah.
0: And especially if he did kind of well. Like, if you made the cut line, and, you know, because let me, just making the cut line and you know, and making the tournament is a thing. But I think he might have an exemption as a former winner.
2: Oh, he could play in it if he wanted to.
0: So the bottom line is he wouldn't even have to worry about the cut line. He gets an exemption, right?
2: Yeah, he was telling the officers.
0: Was he a two-time winner?
2: I think three.
0: Three-time Masters.
2: He was telling them when before the cops arrested him that he was planning on making a comeback at the Masters.
0: Yeah, I was planning on playing at the Masters until I had to go to goddamn pill rehab.
8: Oh.
7: Yeah, I was just talking to the president.
8: TMZ confirms the call. The two have a long history, having played golf together for years. Woods also having been romantically involved with the president's former daughter-in-law.
9: Okay, do you have any more questions? Nope. All right, go ahead and begin.
0: I mean, he looks hammered. And then I hate this. I've seen this field sobriety gimmick where they make you do like this 1, 2, 3, 4.
3: Like rolling your hands over?
0: Yeah,
3: I've never seen that.
0: Like you do your, like a palm, like I hit your hands and then hit your chest and then do like a, it's just like, I mean, it's like almost an NFL illegal procedure call. Like, it's stupid. I couldn't even do it sober.
8: The arrest report says Woods had hiccups and kept moving his head with deputies repeatedly.
0: Now, how do you mess that up? Fist to fist to fist to fist.
8: Telling him to keep still. Deputies described him as lethargic and unsteady, with bloodshot and glassy eyes. They found he had difficulty completing coordination tests.
0: Looks like he's doing pretty good there.
8: Investigators say Woods passed a breathalyzer, but declined to provide a urine sample. Police wound up arresting
0: him. Yeah, back. Jesus.
8: Him on a DUI.
0: He doesn't skip back day. Most of us do.
8: Charge.
9: Place him behind your back. There you go. So at this time, I do believe your normal faculties are impaired. Okay.
0: Your striations, Lummy.
2: Oh, man.
9: And you're under the unknown substance. Okay,
4: listen,
9: so at this time, you're under
0: arrest. What's that?
4: Doctoring vision.
0: What's that?
4: I hate her.
0: I hate you, officer. You need to do your new job.
3: You think they should have just put his car back on its tires and let him go on his way?
4: No, they should have called for someone to pick him up.
9: For DUI.
8: Deputies say they found two pills in his pocket.
0: Oh wow.
4: Oh, they are.
8: Referring to a painkiller.
0: I think he says they're Advil. Hold on.
9: Under the unknown substance. Okay, so at this time you're under arrest for DUI.
8: Deputies say they found two pills in his pocket.
7: That's a narco.
8: Referring to
0: Narco?
3: Yeah.
0: Oh, okay. At least he knows his pills.
8: A painkiller that contains acetaminophen and the opioid hydrocodone. Moments later, he was in the back of a cruiser.
0: Man, he looks hammered.
4: Or bummed out.
2: Yeah, he's in pain.
0: He's sad, out.
4: Yeah. Yeah, man, with that bad leg.
0: Hammered and bummed out, Gene.
4: Right.
0: At this point, man, you're probably thinking to yourself, oh, my God.
4: Nah, man, I don't know why. Pick that head up, Tiger.
0: Let me tell you something.
4: I got a billion. I'll buy and sell you, broad.
0: Well, Gene, he actually did the right thing. He kept his mouth shut.
4: Right, that's good. If I had a billion, wouldn't keep my mouth shut.
0: Jacked and hammered. You're right, Heather Wiz. At this point, he's thinking, I'm Tiger Woods. This is not just going to be the standard, you know, driving while impaired. This is going to be an absolute shiz show. Oh my God!
2: Do you think oh, I wonder how long it's going to take for Trump to blow me a call in?
0: Yeah, I wonder. Yeah.
2: Do you think he's giving up? Like he has hope.
0: I mean, it's pretty impressive that you can get a the president's cell phone number and you can get a hold of him and you know.
3: Dude, I bet he always answers too. I bet he that
0: hey,
3: phone
0: Tiger,
3: any time
0: how
3: of
0: you
3: the
0: doing,
3: day.
0: Buddy, I'm in the middle of a big time thing right now, ready to end the war, but I'm taking your call, buddy.
3: Want to talk to Putin? He's right here.
0: Hey, listen, hey, Donald, I am in Martin County. I just flipped my car. I hit a pressure washer. I'm on pills. What can you do? Hey, Tiger, got bad connection. Got to go, buddy. Little fuzzy there,
6: He's stepping away from competitive golf indefinitely, saying he recognizes the seriousness of his situation and needs to get treatment and focus on his health.
0: Yeah. And now let me hear our two different clips. One of which is him in the back of the squad car. This is all the cop footage now.
3: Do you think that they're ever going to be able to stop? Because I remember they were trying to stop the Justin Timberlake footage from coming out, and it took almost 2 years. Do you think that they're ever going to be able to stop getting these body cam? I know it's like public record, but just with how much these guys are worth and how embarrassing it is when these are made public.
0: I don't think they're ever going to be able to stop it, and except on a potential technicality. But it's public record, and you know, and it's under the FOIA and the media. As long as they keep asking, they'll eventually get it. That's why it took so long for the Justin Timberlake deal, because the agency was trying to bury it. And they're like, you know, eventually the media will win if they get in front of the right judge. And
3: it's like, you get that these people are drunk or they're messed up or whatever, but then when you see the video, you're like, oh man.
0: Yeah, it's always worse. It's always worse. I think, did he just burp there?
3: Hiccups.
2: Yeah.
4: Hiccups.
0: Just remember, when you're in the back of that squad car, not that any of us ever want to be there, but be attentive and be like...
3: What do you mean?
0: Because you're being
3: act
0: taped.
3: Like it's our first day of school?
0: But maybe smile and try not to act. Try to act less drunk.
4: Ain't no time to smile when you're in there.
0: Or put on a show.
4: But the good
0: like,
4: thing
0: talk
4: about...
0: Right, like, talk right to the camera. Hey, I know I'm being taped. How you doing up there, buddy? Hey, how do I look? Do I look fat? Do I look skinny? What's going on, buddy?
3: Do you think he fell asleep when he was driving, or do you think he just didn't look?
4: No, I think the idiot in front of him had no taillights on the right side of that idiot lawnmower wagon.
0: He curved
4: it to the right, and he, you know, wobbled his trailer in front of him, and he caught the corner of it and cocked that thing to the right. And he's not a race car driver.
0: I think that that Tiger was driving aggressively in a residential, and he clipped this guy because he didn't have good spatial awareness because he's a little impaired. And this guy is just a regular getter done trying to pull into a driveway to get a power washing job. And Tiger drives aggressively. We have a record of him, you know, driving excessive speeds. He almost
4: power lost. Washer. That's white trash.
0: Okay.
4: Okay. So he don't have a good trailer.
0: No, he actually had a nice trailer. He had it pulled by a...
4: Well, why'd they show it then? It's so damn nice.
0: They do.
4: They don't show it to you.
0: No, you do. You see it.
4: Well, let's see it.
0: I'm
4: going to
0: show
4: it.
0: I'm going to show you, and it's going to show just how you look at things so skewed and so negative.
3: So brilliantly, Bubba.
0: And that the truth doesn't really matter to you, that you live in your own goddamn
4: world. The truth is the DOT don't do their job, and they allow that junk out there on the road. It's guys like me that can drive has to miss the accidents, okay?
1: Jesus. Who gave Gene the energy drink?
0: I thought we learned our lesson,
1: Lummy, and you're over there laughing.
0: Who put Tiger's penis in Gene's mouth?
3: Hold on. Jesus. But Bubba, Gene has a point, though. If the pressure washing truck was so nice, they would have showed it on the news.
0: They did.
3: Well, I didn't see it. They
4: nobody in the room seen it but you.
3: Nobody saw it, Bubba.
0: Lummy.
2: Yes, sir.
4: What channel do you got?
0: I got getabox.com.
3: Right. Free Tiger.
0: All right, they're going to, during this footage, you guys are
4: going to
0: see.
4: I'm going to buy a golf club today.
0: Here's Tiger. He's got the hiccups. And it's just Tiger sitting very, very, very quietly.
3: Yeah, he's doing what he's supposed to do.
0: I think they did handcuff him in the front, though. That's courtesy. That's usually pretty nice. And he's just, he needs to go see Dan for that hair gimmick.
3: What does he have why does he have the blanket?
0: I guess he was cold with the hiccups.
4: Yeah, because the car's been sitting there for 25 minutes with AC on.
0: Mm. Gene, I think you should maybe call Tiger's counsel up and offer them an expert white trash opinion.
3: Hey, Gene, he's going.
4: You know what? I'm finding every single name of every cop that was there, and I'm AIing them into some kind of a neuronious situation and making them look like they did stuff that they didn't do, and I'm going to print it all over the media. With my $1 billion, I'm going to put it all over the world. That's what AI is going to do for us.
0: All right. So let me. He pretty much just has the hiccups and he's kind of just riding it out with his eyes closed.
3: I mean, he doesn't look well, man.
0: I think in this. This next one's 4 minutes and 11 seconds, which is going to make me go be way late. So I'm going to be responsible and do it. And then when we come back, Gene, this will show you. It was a brand new F2 or 350 white Ford. That was pulling a really nice pressure washer rig that had a brand new trailer, fully working taillights. I mean, I don't know that the taillights will work, but you'll see that the trailer isn't some hillbilly from Kansas City. The guy's actually, it's not. Gene's trying to blame it on the power washer guy, and really it was just that Tiger Wood had road rage and is on pills and could not determine his depth perception.
4: He has no rage in him. He didn't even yell at any of the cops or anything. He got no road rage.
0: Okay. It was reported that he was speeding excessively on a double yellow line.
4: Okay, so we speed all the time, both of us.
0: So, Gene, I think this
4: he just happened to get caught up on the right rear of that trailer because it had no lights.
0: It had plenty of lights. It was his driving and him impaired as to what happened the way it did.
4: I'm going to need more than an apology if you find out it didn't.
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0: ranges from six, sizes 6 to 13. Sorry, let me wear in a 14.
1: Yeah, it's okay.
0: It's okay. Maybe get Ashley a pair. I'm sure Walker would not wear one. He'd start crying.
1: He loves it. He was upset that one of the stickers was down.
0: Oh, so you can see this is one side of the shoe. There's the rear of the shoe. There's the tongue of the shoe. Here's the sole of the shoe. Here's the insole of the shoe. And here's what the box of the shoe will look like. So go to Bubba Army Store, Bubba Army Merch, Bubba Army Shop. You also see, Lummy, that we got the slides, which are a must-have. They're so nice to wear out of the shower or walking around the grass a little bit, maybe the beach. We also have the bundle that includes the knife, the fragrance.

0: You can put your gun in there. You can put your cell phone in there. You can put your car keys in there. You can put whatever the hell you want in there. And you can sling it right over your shoulder. Because, you know, like, where do you put all your stuff? You know, women have purses. Us men don't really have anything. Most of your personal possessions are too small for a backpack, so you need a little tactical bag. Plus, you can put your piece in there. Somebody giving you, hey, listen, in today's world, I want to roll. Everywhere I go that I'm allowed to, I carry my gun. Me and Merch Crick went to breakfast a couple weekends ago, and we went to Cracker Barrel, and I took my gun with me. Because you never know when something's going to happen at Cracker Barrel or any place for that matter, the gas station or wherever. I mean, there's people doing crazy, type murderous things in every state every day. So, I mean, Dan, do you carry your gun when you can most of the time?
1: And if I don't have my gun, I'm carrying my dog with me.
0: Well, there you go.
1: You know, I don't carry him, but I keep it with me a lot when I'm going out and about. And I feel just as safe as I do with a gun.
0: Do you have a gun?
2: Yes, I do.
0: Do you try to carry it where you can?
2: Yes, I do. In my tactical bag.
0: You got a Bub Army TAC?
2: Yes, I do.
0: Seth, you don't got a gun, do you?
3: Nope.
0: You want one? You want us to get you one?
3: I'm good.
0: Okay.
2: He's got the knife.
0: He's got his little Bubba switchblade. That's all he needs.
2: And his fist.
0: He's pretty handy with it. Sure.
1: And so, Bubba, remember we were talking about surgical blades a minute ago?
0: Yeah.
1: Your favorite would be the 12 blade because it looks like something medieval. It's got like a hook to it.
0: Really?
1: And
0: does a 12 blade have a certain purpose as to why it has that hook?
1: It's to like hook and cut. I mean, I've used it a couple times. It's not something I use all the time.
0: What blade? What is your go-to? The 15?
1: The 15, yeah. That's definitely my go-to.
0: We often talk about Dan or Dan's a dick until you need him. But just think of, like when we start our job, Lummy, we just turn the microphones on and we let it rip. We could talk about, like, I think we opened up today with, who won the NCAA tournament and talked a little bit about the Rays and just a little bit about our lives and the fact that Ashley is a hell of a wheel man and she gassed it up and avoided a major T-bone deal and whatever. And that's how we start our job. And then after today's show, me and Seth will get together and do a little Clem and Kush after our podcast, Willie, and then we'll start. Then we'll, go home and do whatever we do. I'm working on moving and packing stuff. Merch Crick is as well. But think about Dan. Think about the type of moxie you have to have in confidence that when you got a human being laying there on the operating table and you got to make that first cut. Like, you're cutting into a human being. Like, I've often talked to him before and privately as friends and be like, Dan, do you get freaked out or nervous when you go in there? Like, Dan, with a breast aug, what is your first cut?
1: It depends if it's underneath or through the armpit, but it's that 4-centimeter incision either in the armpit or at the crease of the breast.
0: Okay, so that's your first one.
1: Yes.
0: And every time, that first cut is the deepest, Brian Adams. But that, do you get butterflies or do you like have to really, really take a deep breath and focus because you're getting ready to cut, you're getting ready to slice open a human?
1: I always take a pause. We have to do that, surgical timeout and everything. And I usually draw exactly where I'm going to be cutting. And I still always take an extra breath. I stop, exhale, inhale, and then cut. Always. So it's like, you don't pull that trigger till you're sure what the target is. And you don't cut that skin until you are 100% sure and ready to go and committed. Because you do not want to cut in the wrong place.
0: Right. So I'm just saying,
1: you can control a lot of things. There's certain things you can't control. You can control where you make the incision.
0: Right. You can control that first cut.
1: Yes. And the question is, how deep do you go with the first cut? Do you just get through the epidermis? Do you go through the dermis? Do you go all the way down to the muscle? It depends what you're doing.
0: Well, just on the standard, no complication, prime candidate to get a breast aug. Let's say you got a in-shape girl that rolls up in there and you've determined that she needs like 325, which is kind of right in the middle of the road, isn't it?
1: Yeah, it's close to the middle.
0: 325s, whatever. And, she's in shape, younger, you're not having to do any lift parameters or anything like that. What's that? What's that for? It's probably under the armpit, and it's probably, what, four to five inches long?
1: No, 4 centimeters, which is like 2.5 inches.
0: Okay, 2.5.
1: Or an inch and a half. I'm sorry, not even 2 inches. 2.5 centimeters is an inch, just now, for reference.
0: Do you even have to measure it out, or you just know by how many times you've done it, how far it, how big?
1: Well, my fingers, two of my fingers is 4 centimeters, so I just know that. I do measure it to double check to make sure it's the same distance from the midline, but then I cut through the skin to the fat, and usually in one cut. All the way through the skin.
0: And then at that point, is that where you feed the implant through then?
1: Well, then no. Then I dissect through the fat, through the fascia, then through the muscle, then get underneath the muscle, make the pocket, wash it out, make sure there's no bleeding. Then I put a sizer in with something called a funnel. It's like a baker's funnel. So you can get a big-ass implant in through a small hole.
0: Wow.
1: Then I pull out the funnel. I mean, then I pull out the sizer, check, make sure there's no bleeding, decide if that's the right size or I need to go up or down. And then place the implant and then close the incision in layers. You know, I use a 3-0 Vicryl for the deep tissue, and then I use 3-0 and 4-0 Vicryls in the
0: People don't
1: dermis.
0: Realize, man, Dan is a seamstress. Like, he...
1: Yeah, it is. I'm like a tailor.
0: I mean, like...
1: Maybe use the masculine version of
0: even,
1: it.
0: Even your peers in the plastic surgery community, like David Halperin, who is probably the only other plastic surgeon in this town, that if you had to have a scar revision or something like that, you'd go to him.
1: I go to Jeremy Perez too, probably. But
0: okay,
1: yeah.
0: You got a couple guys. But even when we were flying on David Halperin's plane, he's like, man, Dan is a hell of, he's got unbelievable hands when it comes to stitching. Like, they really look like you're supposedly, like, you know, the main guy. Like, you're good.
1: Oh, thank you.
0: Could you sew clothes that good too?
1: Yes.
0: I guess clothes are the same thing as buttoning up a chick, ain't it? Pretty much.
1: Sure is.
0: Right.
1: Not much different. They just don't talk back to you.
0: Lummy, here is the Tucker Carlson piece, and Dan already before it started would be like, man, I'm all in. I agree with Tucker wholeheartedly. I'm MAGA. I love Trump. But I think Tucker makes a lot of sense.
4: And so the morning of Easter is a uniquely joyful and peaceful moment. And yet that peace yesterday was shattered. That's not an overstatement. It was shattered for many observant Christians by a statement that the President of the United States put out at 8:03 a.m. Eastern time on Easter morning that said this. And we're going to read it in its entirety, not an outrage.
0: Let me, I'm going to just take it out of cue real fast when he reads that the F word.
2: Yeah.
0: So you guys will hear a little dead spot.
4: Or self-righteousness. But honestly, in horror. Quote, Tuesday will be power plant day and bridge day, all wrapped up in one in Iran. There will be nothing like it. 3 exclamation points. Open the straight, you crazy bastards, or you'll be living in hell. Just watch. All caps. Praise be to Allah, President Donald J. Trump.
0: I mean, that is pretty unhinged.
1: Well, that, first of all, your editing was perfect.
0: Thank you.
1: Here's why it's bad.
0: I'm as good at editing as you are at sewing up a bitch.
1: Definitely, definitely.
0: But this is very unhinged.
1: It's not unhinged, except when you take it in context. And so I don't have a problem.
0: And hold on. In context, when it was dropped, on the day that it was dropped.
1: Right.
0: Right.
1: We're talking about Easter Sunday morning. A president that claims to be a Christian president, it is literally the most holy day of the year for Christians, more than Christmas, more than any other day of the year. The most holy day in the Christian religion is Easter, the resurrection. It's what defines why Christ is Christ. Because anyone can be born, anyone can be crucified, only Christ resurrected.
0: I mean, the Christmas is just his birthday.
1: That's all it is. Big birthday. Go to Chuck E. Cheese. So doing this type of text on Easter is disgusting, especially when you put in the phrase, praise be to Allah, mocking and also degrading the holiday. And so he should have put this out Saturday. He could have put this out Monday.
0: He could have worded it differently,
1: but he shouldn't have a cry to war on the holiest day of the year for Christians, which is the majority of his constituents.
0: Can I ask you a question? Why the praise be to Allah? Why include that? Is that poking fun at Muslims? Is that what's the relevance of that? I don't know. I'm asking you because I don't know. Whether Seth knows, Lummy knows, you know, Macho Mo's, why would you say praise be to Allah. Are you mocking Muslims?
1: I think it's double-edged. I think it's a double entendre. So he's sort of saying it sarcastically, but also Allah is everyone's God, arguably. You know, he's your God, too. It's just another word for him.
0: Oh, so Allah is not necessarily a God. It is...
1: The God. The only God.
0: The God.
1: The singular God.
0: So that our God in Christianity, Seth's God and Judaism, you know, your God in Catholicism, the Muslim faith, every God is Allah.
1: Arguably, yes.
0: Okay.
1: But, you know, the Muslims praise the Prophet Muhammad, which, you know, Catholics and Jews don't recognize. But the monolithic, a singular deity is the common denominator. And so when you have a single God, and the Muslims call him Allah, we call him God. The Jews call him God. And there's other, what's the other word for God?
0: God.
1: Seth, there's another word for God.
0: The man.
3: What? Yahweh?
1: Yahweh? Is that the word?
0: Yahweh.
1: Yeah.
0: Is that a Jewish gimmick?
3: I don't know.
4: Now, a lot of people reading that imagined, of course.
0: I will tell you this, Lemmy. The Tucker Carlson Network, the TCN, they got some great processing on that microphone, does he not?
2: They do.
0: God. Mach, he's got some unbelievable processing on that. Hard telling what he's got. We need one of those.
2: Actually, I was thinking it was too much bass.
0: Yeah, I think I
2: a little bit too much bass.
0: I do think it's a little bassy.
2: Yeah, but he has a kind of a higher voice.
1: Yeah. He's overcompensating. Yeah.
0: Yeah. Here we go.
4: This can't be real.
0: Yeah, it sounds a little muddy. Here we go.
4: Did the President of the United States really just write that? And it is real. It is maybe the most real thing this president has ever done, and also the most revealing. On every level.
0: It's probably safe to say that him and Donald are not friends anymore, correct?
1: Not this week. But, you know, it's amazing because these guys hate him and then they love him and then they hate him and they love him. I mean, people go back and forth.
0: Or he hates and loves, too.
1: Yes, both ways.
4: He's vile on every level. It begins with a promise to use the U.S. military, our military, to destroy civilian infrastructure in another country, which is to say to commit a war crime, a moral crime against the people of the country, whose welfare, by the way, was one of the reasons we supposedly went into this war in the first place. They're being killed by their government. We have to rescue them. And now here's our president, not even a month and a half into the conflict, which we are not winning, by the way, because the Straits of Hormuz are not open. There's one way to keep track. That's the measurement. Saying that we're going to use our military to kill the civilians of this country who didn't choose the war. They got nothing to do with it. They're like civilians everywhere. Blow up their bridges? Bridges on military bases? No, just bridges. Bridges that people cross every day to go to school and work and to worship. And yes, church, because there are over 1 million Christians in Iran. This is their Easter too. And power plants. Not the power plants attached to missile factories. Okay. But civilian power plants in a country of almost 100 million people.
0: Oh, they have that many people?
3: Yeah.
0: 100 million?
1: It's like 92 million or something.
0: Wow. I didn't know it was that populated. Hmm.
4: What happens when a modern country, and a country that has a nuclear program as a modern country, Iran is a modern country. What happens when it loses power? Well, people die. Babies connected to incubators die. People in hospitals die. And those are the first level effects. And then people begin to starve. And then you have refugee crises. People leave the cities looking for food. And yes, they move into other countries. In the region, in Europe, in the United States, you cause chaos and death, mass suffering and death when you do that. And we have done that. We have intentionally bombed civilian infrastructure in Iran. It's totally unacceptable. Not under the phony laws of some international body, but under moral law, God's law.
0: I mean, you can't disagree with him.
1: Well, you can certainly disagree with him, but I agree with most of what he's saying. And so, you know, the whether or not the bridges they actually blow up are strategic or, you know, civilian, we'll see. We have no idea. You know, the power plants, whether they're attached to, you know, missile facilities or not, we'll see. During, you know, World War II, there was a lot of bridges and energy plants and things like that that were targeted. It's, you know,
0: I'd rather
1: blow up a bridge than, you know, 50,000 people.
0: First of all, but hold on. World War II was different. We were last to get in and we were actually attacked, you know, like, so World War II is a different deal and Hitler had to be stopped and nobody could stop Hitler unless we joined forces with England. England was struggling. Unless we joined forces with England to stop Hitler. You know, we were the good guys in World War II.
1: And we were attacked by the Japanese in Asia, in the Pacific.
0: We were the good guys in World War II. We got attacked, and we came in and killed Hitler.
1: But our ships were getting attacked in the Atlantic by Hitler.
0: No, I understand that. But
1: it's,
0: you know,
1: not just Pearl Harbor. We were having civilian ships getting attacked.
0: In this particular situation, though, we're first in.
1: Yeah.
0: We're the bully. We're the one that's doing it all. And, you know, we're not, for World War II, we were last in, got attacked, and needed to save the world from this absolute, you know, maniac.
2: But over time, I mean, even Operation Desert Storm and all of those, and then first time we went into Iraq, the first thing they did was go after the power plants. I mean, it's documented. They go after the power plants. You shut off the power. Tucker didn't have a problem that Cuba has no power and hasn't had any power.
3: Oh.
2: There wasn't a big uprising about that. And they're closer. And I don't think Cuba every day is saying death to USA. I mean,
3: are you saying screw Easter, Lummy?
2: Yeah, screw Easter.
3: Are you saying anything?
2: Who cares about? I mean, no one really cares about Easter. Now all of a sudden, it's a big deal.
0: Realistically, Easter's all about forgiveness. Hold on, Lummy. You make some unbelievably interesting observations. No, I mean, hold on. Now I'm dancing with you in the fact that, okay, Easter Schmeester, we got to get stuff done over here. This is a really, really bad group of people, and I'm sorry that my message was dropped on Easter.
3: Lummy got inappropriately touched by an Easter bunny, so that's what. So you got to know where he's coming from on this one.
0: Lummy was always too big to hunt Easter eggs with the regular kids because he'd knock them over. So they always made Lummy sit out during Easter egg hunt deals.
3: But he still had to wear a little bunny tail.
0: And he's forever been traumatized by it. So he hasn't recognized Easter since he was five.
2: Yeah, Easter Schmeester.
0: Yeah.
3: Did you go to church, Lummy?
2: No, I used to. He was
0: reared in a religious-based school all of your life, were you not?
2: Yes, in church and all that. Listen, I got 18 years. I know the story of Easter. Easter is also a time when Jesus forgave and had a new awakening and forgave everyone of their sins. That's why he died.
0: Well, maybe Donald Trump should forgive everybody of their sins and have an awakening.
1: No, he forgave original sin.
2: Yeah, original
1: not
2: sins.
1: Everyone's
2: and you
1: sins.
2: Know what? And it's moving forward. And guess what? Donald Trump wants to move forward with the Iran thing. Who cares? Iran ain't doing to get two crops if they're bombing everything on any other religious holiday. And this whole thing is, again, overall religion, and everyone always complains if the United States starts, you know, talking too much about religion and Christianity. So why are we going to make a big deal about it now?
0: Yeah, I feel as if with each generation, religion becomes less of a thing. But Dan announced yesterday some statistics supposedly that he had where the new generation, what's it, Generation Z? I don't know what that there's a resurgent in people wanting to be spiritual and religious. There's a, you said it happened like in 25 year increments.
3: All right. Well, can you help me with this? Because I don't know anything about anything. But I was at Countryside Mall 2 weeks ago, and
0: it's still open.
3: Yeah, line for the Easter Bunny picture non-existent.
0: None.
3: But Santa.
0: Oh, Santa's
3: it's around
0: top
3: six department stores. They're left. Why? Why is there no respect for the Easter Bunny?
0: I think because the average person that's not religious and rolls around thinks that Santa Claus is way cooler than the Easter Bunny and Christmas is a way more important holiday than Easter.
1: You want a Nintendo or do you want a bar of chocolate?
0: Yeah, exactly.
2: And the Easter Bunny's a big furry. I mean, they got furry cons. I mean, it's a creepy guy
0: that
2: dresses up in Easter.
0: Easter Bunny's kind of creepy, but, yeah. You know, it's so Santa if you think about it.
3: The Easter Bunny's a furry.
0: Santa's some, Santa's some 65-year-old that's got, you know, 5-year-old sitting on his lap. And probably in today's society, that's not really the most, that's a kind of a creepy gimmick.
2: And now you got a furry with little kids sitting on their his lap.
1: But yeah. Santa Claus is just as fake as the Easter Bunny. He just has a face that moves.
0: Yeah, Santa just happens to be a human being.
2: Yeah, but he's right. Not pooping out chocolate. He's giving you gifts.
0: How did we even associate?
1: The bunny's pooping chocolate?
0: No.
2: That's the eggs.
0: But like, okay. How do you?
3: Oh, you're right, Lummy.
0: How did they associate, you know, with
1: I'm a koala bear
0: with Easter, the holiest of holidays, which is all about the resurrection of Jesus and all that kind of great stuff? How did an Easter bunny get figured into that equation?
2: It's from like the German folklore about a pagan bunny or something like that. It's a pagan thing from a German.
0: Aren't pagans bad?
2: Yeah.
1: Yeah, it usually means multiple gods.
2: Yeah, I think it was a pagan spring festival.
0: Mushroom Mitch, $20 on the PayPal, Venmo, Cash App. Thank you, Mushroom Mitch.
3: I think Trump was doing stuff yesterday for Easter, or was it on Sunday?
2: It was on Sunday. They just released it.
3: Oh, I feel like I saw the footage yesterday.
0: Trump yesterday wanted to tell everybody that him and Kim Jong-un are really good friends, and that Kim Jong-un used to call Sleepy Joe Biden retarded. He had to make sure he brought that up yesterday.
5: Think of it. And it's not just NATO. You know who else didn't help us? South Korea didn't help us. Mm. You know who else didn't help us? Australia didn't help us. You know who else didn't help us?
0: Who?
5: Japan.
0: Ah.
5: We've got 50,000 soldiers in Japan to protect them from North Korea. We have 45,000 soldiers in South Korea to protect us from Kim Jong-un, who I get along with very well, as you know. Do you notice he said very nice things about me? He used to call Joe Biden a mentally retarded person. Okay,
3: so is this real?
0: The things that he brings up, sometimes I just don't. I think he just needs to be quiet. Like, we don't need, like, you don't need to be having press conferences about all that. You could have said, you know, this country didn't help us, this country didn't help us, but you didn't have to go into your Kim Jong-un thinks that you're a really great guy.
3: Well,
0: I mean, he's a mass murderer, too.
3: I don't know about, you know, geopolitics and that, but I do follow North Korea. I do find them fascinating, and I do know that whenever they test one of the rockets, that Korea, South Korea, and Japan always come crying to the United States about it.
0: Yeah.
3: Oh, where are they now?
0: Kim Jong-un's blowing off a couple rockets.
3: Big deal. He wants to see how high they can fly. Let's not get too scared about things.
5: Don't tell me about your stuff. Joe Biden, he said he's a mentally retarded person. He was so nasty to Joe Biden. It was terrible. But to me, he likes Trump. And
0: so, but, you know, Dan, you can agree or disagree with his assessment of Sleepy Joe Biden, but if you were to remain presidential, that's a former president, and you should probably show a little bit more reserve than that, don't you think?
1: I mean, yes, but Biden and Obama ridiculed Trump for 10 years. So, I mean, you know, it's fair until it's not fair.
2: But I also sent you two clips. I don't know if you, but it's Trump at Easter talking to little kids. It was kind of funny.
3: Oh man, I feel like I saw him talking to kids. He was
2: auto pen.
3: Yes, he was talking about auto pen.
0: All right, let me do some words so I can be on time, and we'll get to those when we come back.
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0: Potter's microphone up. Let me remind me as we get closer to April 23rd, the Crystal River Harley-Davidson's got one. I think they're pretty much one of their biggest events of the year.
1: Yes.
0: Happens on the weekend of April 23rd, 24th, 25th, and 26th. It's a Thursday through Sunday. It's a tribute to the American heroes and veterans, and there's just all types of great things going on. A bunch of sponsors and what have you. We'll start promoting that as we get a little closer to it.
1: They got a band out there. You get the free beer, some food.
2: Where exactly are they located?
0: Crystal River. Crystal River Harley. I think they're located at 1147 South Suncoast Boulevard, Homo Sassa. Boy, getting up there, back when I had a nightclub in off of State Road 44 and US 19, was that Planet Bubba or Bubba's Ale House? I don't know which one it was.
1: I thought it was Bubba's Ale House up in Spring Hill.
0: I thought it was Planet Bubba.
1: Or Homo Sassa.
0: I don't even know. But I had a restaurant and then a little nightclub in the back, and we used to kill it in the nightclub. But that was before the Suncoast Parkway, and you had to literally drive 19, and it would take like 2.5 hours to get up there. Now you can be there in 50 minutes.
3: It's a great, great highway.
0: I think they're supposedly going to connect that to, with long-term, like 10-year from now plans, have it crisscross across the state and go to Jacksonville.
3: I think, cross over 75 and head to Jacksonville?
0: Yep.
3: There's no great way to get to Jacksonville from here.
0: Nope. Actually, the best way to get to Jacksonville from here is to take 75 to State Road 326, which is the same exit you get off and go to my track. Take that to 301, then 301 north to, I forget, like you go right by
3: 27, then 10?
0: I think, 27, then 10. I think you go right by the Stark Prison.
3: Right, you do. And you get pulled over every time because there's like millions of speed traps.
0: You got Waldo. You actually, when you're driving on 301 and you're going through these little pissant towns, they say the speed trap capital of the world. And like if it's 45, you better not be going 47. Like, you better not even be going 46. You better go 43. Because they literally have, like, five, and it's their whole entire agency, like five guys running radar, just ready to pull you over. When we used to race in Jacksonville, man, we never got pulled over because we would be like, hey, Hillbilly was the guy who drive. Hey, Hillbilly, go 40 through here. Because these guys are just wanting to pull over this big rig. See Hulk Hogan on the side of it? They think we're superstars. They're going to want to take us down. But I used to be able to make it to door-to-door to Jacksonville in 3 hours. I think that's about right. But you got to watch those little pissant towns that literally make the majority of their income off of speeding tickets. I think that there's been some Florida Supreme Court where they overly enforce the speed, like to the point of harassment. I think they've been actually charged with harassing people in some of these small little towns off of 301. So anyway, as part of the Easter celebration, Lummi found me a couple pieces I'm going to play. And this is Trump and probably on the White House lawn, and they shipped in some kids. And one kid tells Donald Trump he's the best president ever, and Donald Trump tells him he agrees. He just said, Donald Trump, you're the best president ever. Here we go. You can barely hear it. Donald Trump, you're the best president. Did you hear it?
1: Yeah.
0: Donald Trump, you're the best president
1: ever.
0: Caught
1: his attention.
4: Thank you, honey. I agree.
0: Thank you. I agree. Thank you. I agree.
4: Thank you, honey. I agree. What's going on with Easter egg?
0: Like Seth said, man, the new documentary series that should be on Netflix would be Donald Trump babysits 6-year-olds.
1: I guess it was yesterday. I guess they did it on Monday.
0: Oh, they did it on Monday. Yeah. Why wouldn't they do this on Sunday?
1: He's too busy putting out his truths.
5: Now, Biden would use the auto pen.
0: Now, see, here's these kids who know nothing about Biden. Like, get Biden out of your head. Like, stop. Like, stop with the Biden stuff. You won fair and square by a landslide, mostly because of Joe Biden kind of really, really screwed the party. Joe Biden didn't put the Democrats in necessarily the best position by arrogantly thinking that he can run. And then on that first debate, just absolutely look like grandpa just pooped his pants at the nursing home. And then, you know, throwing Kamala in there. She didn't have a, you know, a full campaign run. Plus, she's an idiot. And probably the Democratic Party, had Joe not stuck his narcissistic head up there to begin with, may have gone with somebody completely different than either one of those two. That's what John Morgan said when he got on the show and said, hey, listen, as a big, you know, slinging D Democratic contributor, you know, they call us guys up and ask our opinion. And, you know, I didn't leave the Democratic Party. It left me when they didn't give all of us, you know, more powerful donors an opportunity to give our opinion on who the potential candidate should be. By the way, Joe Biden never has visited John. I don't think John Morgan. I don't know. Maybe he has. Maybe Biden has visited Joe Morgan, John Morgan, but I don't think that John Morgan cares for him. But stop with the Joe Biden stuff. Joe Biden, you know what? He might be dead. Just because you never do you. He is the least publicized president having left office that I've ever seen. I've never seen a president in a year disappear quicker than he did. You know, like when Clinton left office, he was still out and about doing stuff. Hell, he still is testifying in front of Congress. And you know, you see Bill Clinton out and about. You know, you don't see George W. Bush out that much, but you see him a little bit.
1: He was out on a commercial flight a week ago.
0: Who, Joe Biden was?
1: Yeah.
0: Commercial?
1: Yeah, I sent you the tweet.
0: What's he doing commercial?
2: Is that where Joe Biden's security guard
0: Sorry. What's that, buddy?
6: Is that where Joe Biden's security guard shot himself or his gun went off?
1: I mean,
6: is that something else?
1: That's something else. Okay. Yeah, he's just hanging out, reading the paper.
0: Is he in coach?
1: I hope not, but no, it's got to be first class. Yeah. There's too much space.
0: Yeah, and I mean, what if you probably got to walk lightly, Danner? I mean, you probably can't even really tell him how much he sucks because the guy beside him has a gun and will shoot you.
3: Well, he gets and deserves Secret Service protection until he dies. Right. And he should get that. He's a national treasure. Yep. Whether or not you liked him, he's still a former president, and he shouldn't be riding freaking coach.
0: He isn't coach on me. That's three seats.
3: Or coach.
0: They're two seats.
3: But he shouldn't be on a regular plane. He should be flying privately.
0: Yeah.
3: It's disgusting. He's on a regular plane.
1: Jimmy Carter used to fly a regular plane. Right, Dr.
0: Tweaking. President Joe Biden is sitting two rows behind me on my flight, and we spoke. Well, you guys may have spoke. He probably doesn't remember it, but you do.
6: What does RN mean to you?
0: I don't know, bud. Tweaking RN BC, is that because?
6: Yes.
0: Okay, so do you know what RN is?
6: I do.
1: Jay's here.
6: You got to talk TikTok, D.

0: like RNBC. But I did just wanted to see if you if you knew it.
1: I don't, and I feel stupid because I'm probably the only guy in the entire room that doesn't. And I am the oldest by a few months. Dan, I got Dan by a few months. Don't act like Dan's all young and stuff because he's not. He's old as I am.
2: I am young and stuff. Do you know what MK means?
0: Ooh, I don't know that one.
2: I had to look it up.
3: What is it, Dr. Dan?
4: Put it in context. Put it in context. Say it. Put it in context.
2: Just in a text.
1: MK?
2: Yeah.
1: I mean, you're the one that has these kids. You have the kids at these ages that are doing this, so you actually have a little bit of a leg up. Sammy's probably too young to know to be doing all these, you know, acronyms and initials that mean real words. So your kids are right in the wheelhouse to be using all this cool stuff. So why don't you educate us?
4: Use it in a sentence.
2: Do you want to come out to the show tonight? And someone would reply, MK. Like, okay.
0: That's what MK. It means I'm okay.
2: Okay. Like, like thinking about it. Okay.
4: Okay.
2: Mm-hmm.
4: Interesting.
1: MK.
2: Mm-hmm.
1: Okay.
2: Yeah.
0: Well, that needs to go away immediately.
1: Let's not even get into the 6-7 stuff.
3: Please, God. No.
2: Oh, God.
0: Oh, it's over. Don't worry.
2: It's dead.
0: Yeah.
1: I hope so. I hope that they're like, hey, listen, man, we ran this 6-7 thing right into the ground. Those that knew.
0: What was your exposure with 6-7?
1: I just knew that the kids were saying it, but it just
0: wasn't like happening around you, was it?
1: No, not at all. Like, I never used it, nor
2: it was outlawed in my kids' school. They're not allowed to use it.
4: True.
2: I don't know what kind of subtle BS it was, but it irritated people.
4: They thought it was sexual, and all it was is a reference to some lyric in a song.
1: Is that where the derivative of it is? It's on some song?
4: Yeah, my daughter and her friends try to get me to video, like, say 6-7, 6-7. I'm like, no, mm-mm, not doing it.
1: Nope. Sorry, Sophie. And that's not or Sage. That's Sage. Sage. I'm sorry to Sage and Sophie, because I ain't doing it to either one of you guys.
4: Exactly.
3: Sorry,
1: but and you two, little Danny and Trey and all the rest of them, Bella, Nick, I ain't saying 6-7. Can't make me.
3: Sorry, Bubba. Also, I say after Trump, that the Easter thing, I found it. It's him telling the kids they can sell his autograph on eBay.
1: Oh, my God. Hold on.
2: Is that he's actually reading a newspaper? Like, he's so old, he's the only guy on the entire plane with a newspaper.
0: Well, it's either that or a $37 magazine in the bookstore. If you're light on change, the newspaper's the only way to go for some reading material.
1: Yeah, I mean, he didn't have the Nancy Pelosi stock portfolio. Did you see somebody was questioning her on that, and she said, I think it was Jake Trapper or somebody, and they had Nancy Pelosi on, and they were supposed to be talking about, like, the Board of Education, or, like, maybe some nutrition, like Kennedy's job or something like that, and he starts breaking into her massive returns in the stock market, and she's like, I'm not here to talk about that. I don't know anything about it, and that's my husband's gig. He's the one that knows everything about it. Meanwhile, I think that she has the most massive gains and returns in the history of, like, almost the entire stock market.
3: Yeah, 16,000% return.
1: I don't even think million. I think Warren Buffett is her bitch when it comes to returns.
3: Yeah, I mean, $133 million profit.
2: I mean, it's easy when you know the answer key before you take the test.
1: Yeah.
2: And she is key to present and future policy. She knows. And so it's disgusting how wealthy our politicians become during their tenure in office. When they're making $150,000 a year, they become multimillionaires. It's disgusting.
4: Few people know this, but there's actually a law protecting congressional members from insider trading. They're actually got a rule to protect them rather than something that would highlight the need that it's a conflict of interest and say that you're not permitted to do this. Instead, it's totally cool, and you guys cannot be found guilty of insider trading.
1: I'm all for, but no politician's going to do this, though, because it's telling on themselves, just like no politician's ever going to say. I'm first big on there should be term limits in both the House and the Senate.
4: Just like Florida.
1: Just like the president, just like, you know, a lot of political positions. But the Congress, you know, the Senate and the Congress are never going to vote for that because they want to have, like, the Jesse Helms rule where you can live to be 109 and still be, you know, still be a senator. So they're not going to vote on term limits, which I think is the first thing that could, you know, help our whole political situation. And the other thing is,

0: I think that if people of Congress want to be in the stock market, they should have to use a government broker to do their deal. Like, you know how every, you know, every, you know, like Raymond James and all these financial institutions, well, they should publicly and transparently have to use like a government oversight broker. That, you know, like if a congressman from Ohio wants to buy 100 shares of Tesla, he has to buy it through the government brokerage account, which would be a way for us to police their market activity, right?
1: Yes.
0: And then they can bring up, oh, so listen, you knew that the return, you had insider information that Tesla was going to have a good quarter and it was going to get released in 2 days and they had an uptick in business and you knew the stock was going to, you know, go gangbusters when this, because that's what usually stock does when you have, you know, overperformance. You know, there's a lot of different mitigating factors as to why a stock does well, and they all know. And there's another side of that, and that's when to dump it. That's when to dump it. Okay, they're going to have a bad report or a bad quarter or a bad jobs report. Time to dump it.
1: The solution is get rid of that immunity and then make them put it in a blind trust like the president does. The president doesn't have immunity from insider trading. And the whole idea is that the inside information is legislation that's going to pump up an industry. We're going to put $100 billion into solar. Oh, my husband buys the company that the government's going to invest a lot of those billions of dollars. And then they make the money.
0: Yeah.
1: And then, oh, well, the government's going to stop funding that. Sell, sell, sell.
0: Right.
1: So it's just like you're saying. And so they know where the money's going to be going.
0: Oh, I even saw an article one time where it goes as far down and as localized as to the contracts that the companies that are awarded these big bridge, like the Howard Franklin project.
1: Yes.
0: That it even goes down to that, and so that you know to invest in that company because they just got a $24 billion bridge contract, you know.
1: Yeah. Like, for 3 years. Let's lobby for a bridge that goes through my property, or a road that goes through my property that I know you're going to buy.
0: But let me buy the stock before we make the announcement that they got the bid.
1: Exactly.
0: Right?
1: Let me buy this cow, you know, land that's worthless right now, and it's going to be worth tons of money in a year when the legislation goes through.
0: Like, Dan, if you were a legislator in the Florida, you know, government, House or Senate, and you knew when they're going to take that Suncoast Parkway to Jacksonville, and you knew the trek of land that they were going to get, you just go to the farmer, you know, that has 4 or 5 or 6 lots of these lands, you know, offer them market value for their land. And next thing you know that the state of Florida in a couple of years is going to be eminent domaining in it, right?
1: Yeah.
0: And I mean, things like that stuff happens.
1: You know, I think Florida doesn't have the same immunity for Congress people, but the federal government is term limits. They have the insider trading. They don't do single subject legislation. And they don't have a balanced budget amendment. There's three things.
0: Those four things would solve a lot of problems.
1: That's why Florida is solvent. We have an actual surplus budget. We can fund all of our firefighters and police officers and everyone's retirement funds. We can take care of roads and highways. We can do it all because we have those three rules.
0: Actually, you know what? He looks pretty good there.
2: Is it him or is it one of his body doubles?
0: I think that they just got him at the right angle and the right second, yeah. Dan, to be honest with you. But, I mean, you know, that pose, chin down, you know, that looks pretty good.
2: Where's his handler, Jill Biden, Dr. Jill Biden?
0: Probably behind him holding him up.
3: Like a Muppet with a hand up the rear.
0: Oh, wow. He wrote, like, I would never write that much.
4: Well,
0: Caitlin, it was truly a pleasure getting to meet and speak with you on the
1: flight
2: on the Lolita Express
0: to the West Coast. You and my wife Jill,
3: Dr. Biden. No, she did. He called her Dr. Biden.
0: Dr. Biden.
3: In quotes.
0: Something, something, something, something, something. You are your president or something. Joe Biden. Better known as Jill's bitch. So, you know, here is a, here's the other portion.
4: Oh, I had the one where he says you could sell it on eBay, too, to my messenger.
0: All right, I'm going to.
4: Yeah. Now, Biden would use the auto pen. We have an auto pen following Senator Joe Biden. He didn't sign it.
0: Daddy, what's an auto pen?
4: He was incapable of signing his name. So they'd follow him around with this big machine, an auto store, an auto pen. And he'd have the auto pen sign for him. He'd take the paper, hand it to his guys, they'd sign it with him.
0: Like these kids know. Look, now, look at this kid here. Look at little Stephen Diaco right here. He looks like little Stephen Diaco. Look.
3: He does.
0: He's like, what are you saying? I just want your autograph because you're the president. I don't know anything. Look at this girl right here, little Bella. What? She's like, well, I don't even know what's going on around here, the auto pen.
4: Auto pen, not too big, right?
3: He's laughing, little Stephen.
0: Little Stephen.
5: The next one, yeah, if he autograph he could sell for.
0: He tells the kids they can sell the autograph?
5: Yeah.
0: All right, here we go. Let me turn them. I actually think that Trump should do some more gathering around kids because it kind of softens him up a little bit. Like, you know, this is what he needs to be doing.
3: Bill Cosby used to do that. Remember that? It was
2: Yeah,
3: really,
2: but Bill
3: really
2: Cosby
3: fun.
2: Was raping women the whole time in the back.
3: That wasn't the point.
2: Bad example.
0: But Jay, it wasn't the point, but it softened up even that guy. Well, I don't know if most parents would have their kids around the Jell-O pudding pop guy had they know that he just roofied the flight attendant the night before.
2: Dad, I'm so sleepy. I don't know what happened.
0: Dad, where's Mom? She's passed out in the back of Bill Cosby's green room.
2: I could sign autographs. Are those autographs that valuable?
0: I don't know.
5: Donald Trump.
0: Why don't you go to eBay and just type in Donald Trump autograph?
2: I could sign autographs.
0: No.
2: How do you get your kid at this table?
0: I don't know.
3: You gotta know somebody in high places, buddy.
0: Don't think that these kids aren't highly vetted to know that not one of them is going to have an outburst or throw a fit or
2: cry about Kamala.
0: These kids probably had to be herded into a room an hour before and given the rules.
3: Probably staff's children.
0: What?
3: It's probably White House staff's children and people that are, connected to the administration that are not going to
0: Secret Service kids.
3: Yeah.
0: Like people that are insider to the inside to the inside.
5: He must be overinflating his autograph price, but
4: only one that doesn't want my autograph.
2: They're jokes.
4: I would say Carolina has zero interest in my autograph. Oh, that's nice. I think I can sign this. That way I say, I drew it. Look, I drew it. Look what I did, and I drew it.
0: And look at this little guy right here. I think it was his piece of...
3: Yeah.
0: And he's like...
3: Think you're taking credit for my drawing?
0: And Dan, Jay... Seth, Lummy, that they strategically placed, like they wanted to make sure they got boys, girls, white, Asian, African-American, blonde, brown.
3: That's the United Colors of Benetton ad right there.
0: Yeah, but
2: it's
0: this was all strategically done. They just didn't pick the kids.
5: They forgot the gingers.
0: They
5: forgot the gingers.
0: They fight the redhead,
4: We'd use the auto pen. He'd have an auto pen.
0: All right, so that's the auto pen explanation there.
6: Was there an Easter bunny out there, Lummy? I didn't see one.
5: Yeah,
6: at all.
5: There was. He was hanging out with Trump.
3: A brown one.
5: Yeah, brown one.
6: Was it really?
3: Yep. Yeah. And wasn't Biden white? Had a white one. That's what the big thing was.
0: Now, I am for this, though. I am for this. Just when you want to get mad at Donald and ring up the Tucker deal, I am for this. I like this.
7: That's why strengthening Title IX and promoting gender equality is a top priority for my administration.
8: When we have men infiltrating into our sports, infiltrating into our locker rooms, that is discriminating on the basis of sex.
9: 18-year-old student allegedly exposed their male genitalia in the girls' locker room.
10: High school girls' volleyball player who suffered a concussion and a neck injury when a transgender player spiked the ball.
0: Man, that girl took one right now.
9: And locker room.
10: High school girls volleyball player who...
0: Bam!
3: My daughter plays volleyball, too. I'd be so mad if a boy did that.
0: I mean, because a boy's, you know, hits.
3: That's a full boy at that
2: what
3: age.
2: What would you do? You go what to a tournament and there's a boy on the other team?
3: I don't know what I would do,
2: what
3: Danny.
2: What are you going to do?
3: I don't know that I think my kid's team would probably forfeit and say we're not playing against that. That's what I suspect my
9: locker room.
10: High school girls volleyball player who suffered a concussion.
3: What would you do, Dan? What would you do?
0: Yeah, hold on. Dan, abrasively as you try to you know, be a dick to Jay.
2: I wasn't being a dick. No, I'm like, what do you do? I'm just like, what do you do?
0: Hold on. You didn't ask it in a brotherly
11: what would
0: type.
11: You do?
0: Say, hold on, let me meet you. This is my courtroom, bitch. And you might approach the bitch, Mr. Diaco. That is Dan. You didn't, in a brotherly, nice type way, say, so, bro, what would you do, buddy? Like, you know, Jay, what, honest to God, what would you and Candle do, for real? Like, you didn't say it like that. You're like, what would you do? What would you do?
2: It's an exciting moment. You should have knocked out. Like, what would you do? What would you do?
3: Was that exciting?
2: What are you going to do when that happens?
0: Listen, it came across as kind of a dick. It had dick connotations to it.
3: I was you really wouldn't curious. Do nothing is what he said.
0: Jay,
3: what would you do?
0: Jay, can I ask you a question? Yeah. Did it feel like he was kind of getting in your face a little bit?
3: Of course it was.
0: Thank you.
3: He was saying you wouldn't do anything
0: what
3: in the comments.
0: What would you do?
2: I didn't say that. You're putting words in my
0: mouth. I'll tell you what Jay
2: would
0: do.
2: You have a kid that plays volleyball.
0: Jay doesn't have to do nothing because Candle is whipping ass.
3: She's already on the court cutting Achilles tendon.
0: Jay doesn't have to do nothing. He sends the Plant City Nightmare out there to whip ass.
3: That kid's never jumping again.
0: I'm just saying, if you want to be intellectually honest, that's what happened. Anyway, Dan, what would Sophia is playing? She'll say she's playing. You know, she's playing volleyball, and there's a boy that is on the other team, and the boy jumps up and probably his smash hit spike, if you will, is 25 mile an hour faster than a girl's just because he's genetically a boy. And hits Sophia right in the head, causing her neck issues and a concussion.
3: With an orbital fracture, actually.
0: With an orbital fracture.
2: Broke her eye bone, your eye socket.
0: Yeah. And you're a doctor, and you know the severity of all that. And, you know, you're, unlike most parents who have to go to the hospital, you know exactly.
3: She had a TBI, Dan. A traumatic brain injury. And you know that because you suffered one.
2: More than one.
0: I think he's got a continual one. But so Dan, what would you do?
2: I wouldn't have allowed my child to play in that game. That's what I would have done.
0: That's what Jay was insinuating. Saying that he would get with and forfeit the team.
2: It's tough. You know, fortunately in Florida, it's not going to happen very often because there's, you know, state rules that prevent this now. But I think it's unconscionable that they were letting anyone with an XY chromosome play sports with people with XX chromosomes. I don't care about gender. I care about sex and
3: biology.
2: The sexuality and actual genetic sexual
0: makeup.
2: And so I don't think that a XY athlete should ever be playing side by side or against an XX athlete unless it's cornhole or darts.
0: Yeah. Something that's, you know what? Yeah.
9: Girls locker room.
10: High school girls.
3: Maybe curling.
0: Look at this.
10: Who suffered a concussion and a neck injury when a transgender player spiked the ball during a game.
12: When you complained about a dude in the girls' locker room, you got suspended.
13: Yes.
2: I say go up and kick him in the balls. Wouldn't be a problem if it was a girl.
0: Free kick.
2: Oh, you're a boy? Sorry, I thought you were a girl.
0: Free kick.
2: Free kick in the balls.
0: Spread them. And you know what? You don't get to kick him. Your dad does.
14: Every school receiving taxpayer dollars have noticed that if you let men take over women's sports teams or invade your locker rooms, you will be investigated for violations of Title IX and risk your federal funding. There will be no federal funding. With this executive order, the war on women's sports
3: there
14: is
3: There are a lot of left-leaning women that support this. 100%,
0: yeah.
3: Because they see their young daughters.
0: This is when he. This is when he rocks, and when he does good, cool stuff like this is when he rocks. But when he calls Joe Biden retarded, and he wants to go and fight that battle, still, I think that he just needs to stay above the fray on that and stop worrying about and like even the kids. You know, Joe Biden, he had an auto pen, big machine they carried around with him. He could never have signed any of these. like, you know, and
4: sanity and common sense. Defense.
0: This is when I'm this is when I'm backing him 100% when he does stuff like this. Great stuff like this. That no brainer, cool stuff that the other administration caused. You know, a lot of this. Why we're going through this is because of Biden's policies. That's why we're having a deal with this. So stopping this and riding this, you know, rudderless ship is the right thing to do.
4: Safety and pride of the American people.
0: Is he getting a little heavy? Is Donald picking up some weight? Not that I'm, you know, a guy that should be talking about that, but
1: I think it's pretty similar. I think he stayed pretty consistent.
0: Prior administrations enforced a twisted illegal definition of Title IX. The Trump administration is restoring common sense. I mean, let's not forget this whole thing opened up. Before we go into words, I'm running a little bit late, but this whole thing opened up with President Biden and his stance on this, and he was very adamant. This was one of his big things.
5: About 40 minutes ago, real quick, sorry, Trump put out a pretty... truth, the pretty big truth on what's going to happen tonight.
0: All right, well, let me get that.
5: I messaged it to you.
7: That's why strengthening Title IX and promoting gender equality is a top priority for my administration. That's why strengthening Title IX and promoting gender equality is a top priority for my administration.
0: God, you couldn't write anything dumber. You couldn't polarize your base anymore. Like Jay said, left-leaning, you know, liberal women do not agree with that at all.
2: But you know, I mean, transgender people, God bless you. You should have equal rights to everyone.
0: I have no problem with
2: that. You're certainly competent to be in beauty pageants. I think that's there's a lot of transgender people dominating beauty pageants.
3: I'm not okay with that.
0: With women?
2: I don't have a problem with that.
3: I do.
2: I don't have a problem with that. I don't think your penis gives you an advantage there.
3: No, Dan, it's a scholarship. It's a women's scholarship. Men have other opportunities. Pageants are not about whether the person's beautiful or not. It's a way that women who do not have the ability to go to college and get scholarships use their beauty and their intellect to try to get scholarships where they may not otherwise get them. And now, dudes like you can put a dress on and outdo them?
0: Dan, you'd be a good-looking chick, Dan.
3: I believe in transgender rights for everything. I don't believe that it should fringe upon women's rights ever.
0: I will tell you this, Dan. Out of all the Diacos, you'd probably be the hottest bitch.
3: Who, Dan?
2: Well, thank you. I don't have a problem with a transgender woman being, you know, again, like, you know, in a beauty pageant.
3: Really? Sports Illustrated Model of the Year? You like that?
2: I don't have a problem with
3: it. I do.
2: I don't have a problem with it. I don't see their penis on the cover. No. It's art. But you know, they could be first ladies. They could be the wives of prime ministers. I don't care.
0: But their penis is taking – their penis – is in competition with a vagina-based competition, and it could actually win a vagina-based competition. It's a women's beauty pageant, not a transgender pageant. And I don't have a problem with the transgenders having their own pageant. And I don't have a problem with a person that wants to transition once they become an adult. I have no problem with any of that. It's just stay in your lane. Let women do women things, and let men do men things, and let people that are transitioning do things that align with their genitalia.
3: You know, if you're talking about that pageant thing, and you know your daughter now is 19 and she's in an adult pageant, and there's some dude in the locker room changing with his schlong because they all have to get in their next outfit. And you have some dude with a schlong.
0: Who's got a duct tape.
3: I mean, that's the whole problem with Riley Gaines and everyone else. It wasn't just that the competitiveness of it. This dude was exposing himself in the locker room to people, and that happens a lot. It's not just the physical unfairness of it and asymmetry of it. It's also that some of these people, not all of these people, but some of these people get off on it.
0: Some of these people, I think, transition for the wrong reasons. And those are the people that you want to keep out of the locker room with your daughter.
3: I just want to protect women. I don't care at all. That's all it is. Let a transgender go to the bathroom in the men's bathroom. No one's going to give them any crap.
0: No.
3: Let them go.
0: No.
3: Who cares?
0: I might even say, man, you know what? You look pretty good for, you know.
3: I say, you got balls, dude.
0: Well, I mean, literally, you got balls. But, man, you got nice boobs, too. Did you go to Diaco? Are those a set of Diacos?
1: You know that no woman, no transgender woman's going to get harassed in a male bathroom.
0: No,
1: not
0: never.
1: Not going to happen.
0: Not going to happen. Not going to happen. Let me, man, I'm reading this now. Oh, don't know it. Don't publish it. I want to come back with this. It's okay. Pretty stiff. Wow. Whoa. When this come out? How many minutes ago?
5: This one looks like 50 minutes now.
0: 50, so about an hour. By the time we get back, this is about an hour old from Truth Social.
5: Yes.
0: Donald Trump releases a very interesting post we'll get to next.
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0: junk in.
1: Yes, thank you.
0: He's already dumped it once, dumped it, and literally brought it back. And we'll have it filled up again. It's going to be, it's a pain in the ass to move from here. It's a pain in the ass to have to build new studios. We're using a lot of our old equipment, but we're also getting a lot of new equipment as well. But it's going to be nice to kind of throw a bunch of crap away that we've accumulated over the we've been here 15 years. And so it's nice, including used Bibles that Lasker found.
2: Well, at least let me take it out of the garbage. I mean, you can't throw those away.
0: Mike, you can't throw a Bible away?
1: No. That's sacrilegious.
3: It was like, gift it.
0: Where's it at now?
4: It's right behind me on the bar?
3: Yeah. Mine. I stole it.
2: Why is the card so secretive?
0: I already threw it away. I already tore it up and threw it away.
3: Did you smell it?
0: No, it's from a person that I'm no longer with.
3: I know. You might have had remnants of a smell on
0: that. That would be disrespectful. Would you remember her that way? That would be disrespectful to Erica. Like, I'm not going to come rolling up here
3: with her.
0: Yeah, way before. This was circa, this was in the 90s.
3: Right.
0: But I'm still not going to, like, what do I need this stupid card for?
2: Well, you know what?
3: You saved it.
0: I threw it. No, I didn't save it.
3: You put it in the Bible that you knew wasn't going nowhere.
0: Gene, I never knew that Bible existed.
3: Oh, come on.
0: That Bible is literally from 1999 or 2000. That Bible is 25 or 26 years old.
3: Now you sound like Tiger Woods. I was not drinking.
4: I mean, this Bible does not look used at all, though. So
3: it doesn't really. It's kind of nice.
0: No, I didn't use it.
2: Maybe
3: if you would have used it, we'd have been in a different place right now.
0: Maybe. And maybe if you hadn't snooped around and found it, we'd also be in a different place. You thief.
2: So we can't say who it's from?
0: No.
2: Okay, all right.
0: He's already caused enough damage. And my God, I've been a damaged guy, and with regards to him and Bobby, I am so thankful because Bobby's going to be able to move containers and sheds and things that I could never even fathom. But I've taken care of both of them quite nicely with what I've given them on stuff that is worth quite a bit of money.
2: Did you get Bobby a new girlfriend?
0: No.
3: We're working on it.
0: I got Bobby a brand new welder, a brand new miller.
2: Oh, that's better than a woman.
3: That's better than a girl.
0: I mean, that's about a $1,500 to $1,800 welder. And Gene will tell you it's still in the box.
3: Yeah.
0: Brand new. Lasker got about $1,800 or $1,900 worth of race fuel, at least.
2: Hey, Bubba, would you be willing to autograph the Bible and sell it? It'd be very sacrilegious, but, I mean, why not pick up an extra?
3: I'm giving it to Sarah.
0: Yeah, give it to Sarah. Works, yeah. As long as Sarah gets it. Merch Crick's kind of religious. Maybe I should give it to her.
3: She's the one who threw it away, probably.
0: No, she...
3: Well,
0: she,
3: you just said you'd never seen it.
0: I have never seen it.
3: And it was in the trash. So it didn't jump in there. God didn't jump in the trash.
4: I was in the trash when it came in, so I wasn't sure where it came from.
2: You were in the dumpster, Lummy?
4: Well, yeah, I was making sure that it was getting organized correctly.
0: Did we get that stage out of here?
4: Oh, yeah. Well, just besides that top that we're going to take out.
3: I'll tell you something. That dumpster was almost full.
0: Are we going to use that stage to kind of compact everything down?
4: Yes, sir.
3: And then Lummy jumped inside of it and moved everything, and we had halfway full. So it was great.
0: Well,
2: was he saying that you told the story about the Bible?
0: Oh, there's a story when I was at KTFM in San Antonio, I've told this story. Her name was Lori Flores, and she was back then, Seth, like you had, I did 6 to 10 nights, and every major jock had a person from the university come in as an internship, and they would answer your phones for you and pull your carts and your CD. Like they would be like a little kind of a quasi little mini executive producer where they would get your music ready for you and answer your phone calls. And then, you know, and so this girl's name was Lori Flores, and she just turned 18, and I had the biggest crush on her ever. Like she was so hot. She was Hispanic. And I had such a big crush on her. And this is when I was in San Antonio. And I didn't. This is right after I just. Remember.
3: She was Mexican?
0: I was with Jill.
4: Yeah.
0: I was married to Jill.
4: After Grand Rapids.
0: And got caught cheating on Jill with Rebecca from Grand Rapids. And so Jill had already moved out of San Antonio. And I was single. So, but I didn't do very well with the ladies at all in San Antonio because there's such a huge, I mean, San Antonio, I don't know what the...
2: Are you saying they got big old women like Charles Barkley said?
0: No, they do, but no, there's a language barrier. I don't know a lick of Spanish, and I think San Antonio might be 50 or 60% Hispanic, and so I couldn't, you know... In fact, one of the reasons why I left KTFM is because I was going against a guy named Rick the Stick, and he was on KITY, Kitty, and he was Hispanic, and he would do like half of his break in English and then flip over to some Spanish stuff, and he was making fun of me, and Seth, at that point, I was the nighttime radio war guy where you'd have, you know, talk smack about your competition or whatever. Well, Lori would have to interpret what he's saying about me. Callers would call up and be like, man, did you hear what Rick the Stick said about you? I'm like, no, I can't understand what he's saying about me. So I couldn't get in really engaged into a radio war because I couldn't understand my competition who was talking bad about me, but everybody else could but me. So but I didn't know that this Lori Flores girl, well, I knew she was religious. I did. But you know how 18-year-old girls going to college and religion is. I mean, they're religious around their parents and stuff, but when they go out, and this was, San Antonio was one of the very first cities where I experienced where you had to be 21 to get into the club if you were a guy, but they let 18-year-old girls in there, and they just put big X's on their hands so they couldn't drink. I mean, Seth, you're probably familiar with that technique where they do it down here, too.
2: Yeah, well, I worked as a doorman at the Improv for a short while. So,
0: you're familiar with that.
2: We did some X's.
0: Right. So she would be able to go to my gigs with me, my nighttime gigs, and I, like, really fell for her. Like, I really did. So, like, I was always trying to show off and, like, you know, be the guy on the radio, and I really liked her and everything. Well, she never really liked me back. But I kind of thought there was maybe a chance. So San Antonio happened to be one of the very few jobs I didn't get fired from. I actually had an opportunity to better myself. San Antonio at that time was like market 31, 32, and I'm making like 45 or 50 grand doing nights. And I got a chance to go to Chicago, market 3, work for B96, be, you know, 2 hours away from my mom and my family, work in a legendary radio market like Chicago and make, you know, $85,000 and be in a city that, you know, speaks English.
2: Huh.
0: So she has this little party for me, going away party.
2: This 18-year-old?
0: Yeah, this 18-year-old. And so the station had like this little going away party. She organized it all because she was kind of like my little executive producer. So she got the sales department and they had like a cake and the whole nine yards. And then I did my show. And I was 6 to 10, and I didn't have a gig that night. And she says to me, after we get, because she would say we, after we get off the air, because she was kind of on the air with me, I'd sometimes let her throw a little break in there, you know, for a female voice or a female perspective. So she says to me, after we get off the air tonight, let's you and I go out, you know, to celebrate one, you know, get a few drinks or something like that to celebrate, you know, you leaving. Well, I'm thinking at that point, Lummy, I'm in. Like, you know, like I finally have broken through and, you know, I'm going to get some ass. I mean, and then so she was talking all, you know, when I announced that I was going to B96, she was like, you know, Chicago's a neat city. I've been there a couple times as a kid because my aunt lived not too far from Chicago. So we would fly into Chicago and then drive out to the suburbs. So she was familiar with Chicago. So honestly, Lummy, you know, like when you really like somebody and they really don't like you, you take everything they say so literally, like it's almost like they're trying to like you, but they're not. They're just trying to be friendly. They're just trying to be nice.
4: Yeah.
0: So she was just trying to be nice by saying, hey, maybe I can come visit you someday because I have family up there. I've been there before. I take it as she wants to, you know, maybe be my girl and move up there with me. So we go out. I say goodbye to my last night on the air. It's a Friday night. I'm leaving Saturday morning. And Chicago was one of the very first places that sent a moving company and packed up all my stuff, and all I had to do was fly up there and start on the air on Monday.
4: Rainy Hall, $40.
0: Thank you, Rainy Hall.
4: Uncle Eric, $20.
3: Hey, this ain't a no means yes ending, is it?
0: No, no. This is a Bubba went home and cried himself to sleep.
2: You didn't take her to Indiana for an abortion, did you?
0: No, I did not. That was I did that four times, but nothing with her.
2: Oh, St. Louis, right? I'm sorry.
0: Yeah, East St. Louis.
2: Oh, my bad.
0: One in East St. Louis and three in Indianapolis.
2: Wait, listen, I didn't mean, I just, you know, like,
0: One, there was a little bit of an age issue. That's where we had to go to East St. Louis.
3: Would have been easier to put in a different place.
0: What do you mean?
3: Instead of worrying about having abortions.
0: That's a whole other story, Gene. Let's not confuse the issue. I'm talking
2: you mean
0: about
2: like the butt, Gene?
3: Well, anywhere.
2: Yeah.
0: Gene, stop.
4: We're talking about the Bible.
0: You're being
4: now,
0: stupid,
4: Gene.
0: Okay?
3: No, I'm not.
2: So anyway, no, Gene, we're talking about mounting a woman from behind and taking her butt.
0: Yeah, exactly. Oh, no, I've never really been a big butt guy ever.
3: Me neither.
0: I'm not a big butt guy. I figure, man, if your girl's vagina's not good enough for you and you got to go somewhere else, you might not have the right girl.
2: You never did a DP sesh?
0: No.
3: What is that?
0: I never have.
2: That's where one guy has his unit and the...
0: Let's just...
2: Okay.
3: Ew.
2: Can you draw a picture? Let me and just send it
0: to
2: me.
0: No, it's called double penetration, Gene.
3: Oh, no.
0: So... Seth, you're starting to get on a little bit of a slippery slope too. I think Lasker running. I think Lasker's irresponsible broadcasting is starting to kind of trickle down to you a little bit, my friend. Well, you're throwing out DP parameters.
2: Well, you know what?
3: If it all started with you.
2: If you didn't want to touch on the Bible and you know who that card was from, then we have to go to DP parameters. Gene's lived a long life, and when he hears things that you know jar him, I like to explain it to him.
0: No problem. So anyway, moving right along.
2: Thank you.
0: She goes to me, "Hey, listen, when we get off the air tonight." You know, I kind of like the fact that she said, when we get off the air tonight, let's go out and, you know, have, and she would drink, and let's have a few drinks to celebrate, you know, because you leave tomorrow. And all that week, she was kind of telling me about how she had relatives in Chicago, and she'd come see me, and, you know, oh my God, she's going to be so sad. So I'm thinking, oh, you know, Lummy, Friday night. Last night in town.
4: Perfect.
0: She's kind of thrown out the Iggy that maybe Chicago would be kind of maybe cool. Maybe I just got to ask. But it's all going to, you know, it's all going to be coming down to this Friday night. Kind of what I'm kind of thinking is a date, but really ain't a date at all. You know, I'm thinking
2: you just
0: way.
2: You want to sex that bitch up.
3: She just wanted your job when you left?
0: No, she didn't. So yeah, I'm thinking I'm going to sex her up.
4: Nice.
0: So she wears like this little crop top and this little mini skirt.
4: Oh, so she dressed sexy too.
0: Oh, even at work, she would be, I mean, she was really hot.
2: She was a whore and asking for it, Lummy.
4: Just throwing it out there.
0: And she never had a boyfriend. Well, she actually had a boyfriend, but kept it from me. Because I think she knew I was so into her that she couldn't, you know, she wanted to keep that chase going. So we go out on Friday night and we go to like this little bar. Like a little, not a big nightclub where there's a bunch of music, but kind of this little bar, and we get to like a little corner booth, and she's sitting, it's kind of a booth where you sit beside each other, a corner booth. Like we weren't across the table from each other, we're kind of in the booth, and she orders something, and I order something, drink, and she says, I got a surprise for you. And I'm thinking, oh yeah, this is great. I'm going to take her back to my apartment, blast her. She's going to fall in love with me. She's going to want to move to Chicago. And I even told her like early in the week, hey, if you ever would happen to come to Chicago. And so my boss in Chicago was named Buddy Scott. That was my new program director that I'd already worked out my deal with. Well, I called him and asked him if, you know, what do they have as far as internships and things like that? And they didn't have any. Like they didn't pay any extra or nothing. So I already kind of threw it out there. I said, hey, if you want to come and do an internship, they weren't against you bringing your own, but they didn't pay for it. Because it was the first time I was part of the AFTRA, American Federation of Television Radio Announcers, and SAG. You had to join the union to be on Chicago radio. Hmm. So, she says, I got a present for you. I'm thinking, oh man, I don't know what it's going to be, but we're going to end up back at my place, and I'm going to blast her, and then I'm going to ask her to move to Chicago with me, tell her I love her. So she has like this little handbag kind of gimmick where she has like a present. It's wrapped, you know, wrapped. And so she says, here's your present. I think this is something that you really, really need in your life, and I think it's something that will make you a better person, and I like you to have it.
2: Was it the penis pump? Is that how you got hooked on them?
0: No.
2: Oh, okay.
0: So I open it up and I'm thinking, I don't know what it is. And it's a Bible. And it's with inspirational words written to her, like saying, "Dear Bubba, I've learned so much working underneath you. You've been such a great friend. Mm. You're probably one of my best friends ever. Mm. I hope we can remain in touch. You know, love, Lori." Ooh. And I was just like, I mean, I'm like
3: slowing down on the back stretch.
0: I'm like, okay, well, thank you so much, Lori. This is so great. And, you know, look, it seems like you've been.
2: Kill your bone?
0: Well, yes, my bone was done, but I was trying to get a lifeline, Seth. And she'd probably had too much to drink at that point. She probably had 3 cocktails. So I'm thinking, I might still got a chance to get some ass.
3: Right. You should have turned it to the page where God says he helps them who helps themselves.
4: That's right. Maybe she wanted to read some scripture with you.
3: That's right. And so whip some of that out.
0: So I asked her. So her car was back at the radio station. We had taken I had a truck, a Chevy Silverado, and we had taken my truck to the bar, and my apartment was closer to the bar than the station was. So I say to her, I go, "Listen, you've had too much to drink." She's like, "Oh, I know. I'm really buzzing and everything." I said, "Why don't you come back to my apartment? And then I'll just take you back to your car tomorrow morning."
2: What a pred.
0: And she goes, she made me feel like a pred. She goes, "Baba, I know what you're getting at. And I know what you're trying to do. And that's not what friends do."
3: Oh. What do you mean that's not what friends
0: and
3: do?
0: And I was just like, again, just. So she's like, "If you could just take me back to my house, then my mom will take me back tomorrow morning and get my car." So I'm like, okay.
2: Did you make her give you some top while she was driving?
0: I got a kiss on the cheek.
3: She just threw some facts at her.
0: When I took her to her house, I got a kiss on the cheek. And I went home and cried like a little bitch because I had nothing.
3: Facts
0: I had this brand new gig, this big time Chicago nighttime gig making almost 90 grand. No, and you know, but then again, Lummi, I got to Chicago and quickly got introduced to a chick named Andrea, and I forgot all about Rebecca and Lori Flores for that matter. So anyway, she gave me a Bible. So when I see a Bible,
3: you think of her?
0: No, I think of when it's one of my old Bibles that's got a card from an ex-girlfriend. Yeah, I kind of think of her. So that's my Bible story.
2: Can Gene read a passage each Wednesday and Friday?
0: No.
3: I will.
0: No.
2: One that speaks to him?
0: I don't know that Gene really knows any scripture. His wife does, but he doesn't.
3: She knows them all.
5: Tiger Woods out of jail after being arrested on DUI.
0: Now, let me, did you see where he's asking for a swift trial, like a quick? I think you have the right to ask the state for a swift trial, which is, I think, it has to be, the trial has to be less than 100 days after the charge. I think that's what a swift and speedy trial is. Of course, I'm not a lawyer.
3: He's getting out of it.
5: Tiger Woods.
4: He does want a jury, though, there.
0: What's that?
4: He does want a jury.
0: Yeah, he does want a jury.
2: For what?
0: And the state feels as if they can't
3: everybody
0: prepare.
3: Everybody loves Tiger Woods.
5: Yeah. After being arrested on DUI charges, the 50-year-old golf legend seen here leaving Martin County Jail in Florida late Friday.
6: Mr. Woods did exemplify signs of impairment.
5: Authorities say Woods was traveling at a high rate of speed on this road Friday afternoon, passing a truck on a 2-lane road.
0: Now, you know, here's the thing. He's going to go here, and he's going to ask for a jury trial, and he's going to have the best attorneys known to man, a big dream team. He's going to beat the charges.
2: Bubba, look at his picture with his eyes bloodshot and the car flipped over, which has happened many times before. I mean, you have to really be a hardcore Tiger Woods. I like to wear my red Nike shirt on Sundays, Mark, to try to let this guy off for being.
0: I know, but he's going to rely on that. And here's the thing. He's going to
3: harmless act that didn't hurt nobody.
0: He's going to beat it.
3: You're damn right he is.
0: And I'm thinking, like, PR-wise, it would be probably better a better PR move than just to own it and not try to, you know, get a loophole of you getting away with it because you did not pee, and they don't really have anything. They don't have anything with regards to what was in your system. So the only crime that you're going to be faced with is the revocation of your license for a year, which at that point his attorney will get him like a hardship license where he can drive to and from the golf course.
2: Do you really think? And
3: why
2: I know,
3: drive ever again?
2: We
3: hire somebody.
0: Well, he won't. He already yesterday said that he likes his privacy and he doesn't like people knowing where he's going, so he's not going to hire a driver. Did he not already say that?
4: Yes, he did.
0: He said that. So here's the thing, though. He's gonna beat this charge. He's gonna beat
2: how?
0: It because he strategically
2: had oxys on him and his eyes are shot to hell.
0: I know.
4: That's because he's got pain.
0: Seth, I'm not agreeing with his.
2: But I'm just saying, like, where does he get off on this?
0: He's just got so many great lawyers. They'll find a loophole. He's going to get away with it. And I think that it would play better to the public if he says, I got a problem. I got to take a step back.
2: He did that today.
0: But he didn't mention rehab, I don't think. I don't think he's...
2: No, he said he was going away. And look, I don't care, Bubba, if he gets rehab or not. But I would say when you put a jury, if you want to put a jury up there, I would say the majority of people that probably live in this community don't want a guy that's pilled out driving all around town whenever he feels like it, especially a guy
3: that's... I'm saying not guilty.
2: You're saying not guilty?
3: Right there. Not guilty.
0: Seth, there you go.
4: Yep.
0: You get one Gene Lasker on there to mark out. And you,
3: the black man that got a green jacket, man, he really worked hard to get there.
0: Black man got a green jacket. He really worked hard.
2: We're not taking the green jacket away. We're just trying
3: to. Well, you're not going to piss on it either.
5: When he crashed and rolled over his Land Rover near his home on Jupiter Island.
6: The truck pulling a trailer was trying to slow down and pull over. And
0: he hit a power wash truck.
3: Yeah, well, the power wash truck was an idiot. He didn't know how to pull a trailer in the first place. Stupid redneck probably only had one taillight on the trailer.
4: Yeah, broken taillights.
3: You know what I'm saying? Yeah. And the poor Tiger Woods is, you know, mixed up in that. He ain't no race car driver, Tiger Woods. He hits one ball at a time.
4: He blew a .00.
2: Boy, Gene beats one charge.
3: There you go. He's not guilty.
4: Yeah.
2: Now, what about the oxys that were found on him,
3: Let me
2: Gene?
3: Tell you something. When you take an oxy because you got pain, it just takes care of the pain.
2: Right,
3: now,
2: I know.
3: If you're getting high by drinking beer, then popping some pills, then you're getting high.
2: But you got the...
0: He's impaired, Gene.
2: But Gene, he's been on oxys for so long that he still takes such a high amount that he can't even function when he's driving. I'm all for taking as many pills as you want. I just think that you should stay home. That's the only thing that I'm bringing to the table.
4: So it looks like he hired the same lawyer that helped him in 2017.
6: Mr. Woods was overtaking him at a high rate of speed before he clipped the back end and rolled his vehicle over on the driver's door.
5: The Martin County Sheriff's Department says Woods was not injured and was able to crawl out of the passenger side door.
0: And by the way, look at how... I mean, he looks like Macho Man buff there.
3: Yeah.
0: Look at those shoulders and delts and that tie. I mean, geez.
3: Man, I wish it had happened in front of me, man, because I'd pull right over and tell the cops, guy in the trailer jammed on the brakes for no reason. Caught old Tiger Woods. That's right, man. He's good to go. Just send him home.
0: Actually, you'd offer him a ride home, wouldn't you, Gene?
3: Yes, I would have.
0: Hey, jump in the dually there,
3: Seth. We'll tell him somebody else was driving.
5: It's arrived. Suspecting Woods may be impaired, officers on scene performed a breathalyzer test, which detected no alcohol, according to investigators. However, authorities say Woods refused to take a blood or urine test.
7: A urinalysis would have showed evidence or not.
0: I mean, Tiger was so...
3: You know, that's a big proof.
0: He was so smart. And what he did here, he knew exactly what to do, and that's why he's gonna get. That's why he's gonna. They're not. The state ain't got nothing except a refusal. That's a misdemeanor, and he'll lose his license for a year. But he'll have a hardship license where he can do limited driving, and that's what he's gonna get.
4: So this is what they're saying that he might get out. His lawyer might say again because it happened in 2017, and he got off of a DUI conviction. Is that he had a bad reaction to his prescribed medicine?
0: Is that what they're saying?
3: The doctor's an idiot.
4: Yep. There was an unexpected reaction to his prescribed medication that caused him to have that slow reaction.
3: I'm going to tell you what, man. He when he gets the 12 people up there voting on whether he goes to jail or not, he going to get all
0: six.
3: Good people.
0: Probably six.
3: Okay, six. Because if I was part of that wreck or seen it, I'd pull my truck down the road, park in a parking spot, walk back and say, hey, Tiger, I was driving. I'll take the heat for you.
2: Don't take any heat for Tiger, Gene. You're at this point
3: Why?
2: In life.
3: You're
2: don't
3: a good
2: need
3: guy.
2: I don't even know if he's a good guy. Not many people say he's a good
8: Gene,
2: guy.
8: Have you ever met him?
3: Dude, you know how hard it is for a black man to play golf?
2: It's not
3: pretty
2: easy.
3: Because it was a white man's game. And he got in. And then he beat everybody.
2: Yes, he did. He
0: Thank
2: did.
0: Thank you, Gene. Thank you, Gene.
2: But now he's struggling, Gene.
0: Being the African-American golf spokesperson. Thank you. Gene, very close to the African-American community, and especially those that play golf.
3: That's right.
0: Gene Lasker
3: Black
0: is officially
3: He loves me, too.
2: Yeah. Gene, what about if your grandbabies are out there on the road and Tiger Woods wants to pop a couple hydros and, you know, go for a spin?
3: I'm going
2: to
3: move over and let him go.
2: Okay. All right. There you go.
7: And since he...
3: And tell my kids, look at that, the woods.
7: He was charged with DUI with property damage.
3: And man, how do you get that SUV on the side like that?
7: Both misdemeanors.
5: Over the years, Woods That's has been in multiple vehicle crashes. In 2021, Woo! He nearly had...
0: Yeah, in 2021.
3: That was the first one?
0: No, this is like the third one. But
3: That's the whole motor on the left side,
0: yes,
3: bro.
0: Yes, yes. In 2021, he was all screwed up on pills, and he was in California. He was running late for an appearance. And he missed. He went. He did the Cary Grey off the side of the mountain gimmick.
4: Oh, yeah. Bubba, we have to clarify and be factually correct. According to reports, now after everything has been done on that one, he was charged with nothing. Blew nothing. Charged with nothing.
0: Okay,
3: there you go.
0: That might be the same. What happens here?
4: Yeah, his lawyer said that
0: blew nothing. Charged with nothing.
4: That's right.
5: His leg amputated after the.
0: Yeah, he almost had to have his leg amputated. He almost lost his leg,
3: and he come back from that. He's a man.
5: SUV he was driving rolled over multiple times outside Los Angeles.
9: You're stopped in the road.
0: This is in 2017 when he was all jacked up.
9: The road.
5: In 2017,
0: by the way, he was on Xannies, and he actually was stopped right there, on a three-lane highway, stopped with his just sleeping.
3: He looking to get killed.
0: Sleeping
9: in the road, in the middle of the road.
5: In 2017, the golf pro was charged with DUI after being found by police passed out behind the wheel of his damaged vehicle. Woods pleaded guilty to reckless driving. In 2009, Woods crashed into a fire hydrant near his home. This latest arrest
2: is that
5: comes
2: when Elon was chasing him?
0: Yeah, that's when Elon was chasing with a 9-iron and smashing his windows in his Escalade as he was driving out of the driveway.
2: Because he was on the Ambien, right?
0: Right. He was on all kinds of stuff. But she had found out that he had messed around with some Waffle House or Perkins.
2: All of them.
0: Yeah. Yeah. She had found out about all of his infidelities, and so he's on Ambien, and he pulls out of and is with his Escalade, and she has a golf club, and she's taking hacks at the windows.
5: Leg amputated after the SUV he was driving rolled over multiple times outside Los Angeles.
9: You're stopped in the road, in the middle of the road.
5: In 2017, the golf pro was charged with DUI after being found by police passed out behind the wheel of his damaged vehicle. Woods pleaded guilty to reckless driving. In 2009, Woods crashed...
0: So, Gene, as much as you want to exonerate him if you're on the jury, don't you think, now take a step back and quit being a Tiger Mark, but be a responsible human being by saying the prosecution's going to be able to show that this guy obviously has a history of driving impaired and... Eventually, one of these days, he's going to hurt somebody. We have four instances of him doing this. It's not like an isolated event. This guy likes to drive screwed up. Now, yes, he's a black man that broke the racial barrier in golf. And yes, he's Tiger Woods and all that. But someday, somewhere, sometime, he's going to have to take responsibility for what he did.
3: Not guilty, sir.
4: He told the officers that he took a few high because he has severe chronic pain and that he was flipping the radio at the time.
2: Oh, my God.
3: He was trying to find our station.
2: Okay. Yeah, the dog ate your homework. This guy can't even come up with a great excuse. Yeah.
5: This latest arrest comes while Woods mounts a comeback to competitive golf. Just this week, he played in his first match since 2025.
0: Look at how jacked he is. Look how good he looks.
2: Bubba, all he's doing is taking pills and
3: lifting arms.
0: Taking pills and working out, Seth.
2: That's all he's doing.
5: Five for the Jupiter Lynx in ESPN's TGL League. And had his eye on a potential return to golf's biggest...
0: Look at that bicep and those striations on his forearms.
4: He looks high right there.
0: He does. You know what? You're right. He does look high right there.
3: So he normally looks high, so he probably wasn't in the wreck.
4: Exactly, and he drove that thing straight, Bubba.
3: Yeah, right through that hole.
10: This body is...
3: None of us could have did that.
0: Hold on, listen.
10: It doesn't recover like it was when it was 24, 25.
0: Look how jacked he is. Look at the other guys. They're 15 years younger, and they're not. And he's the oldest guy of those three by a lot. And look how good he looks.
8: Yep.
10: Doesn't mean I'm not trying. I've been trying for a while.
5: But now, in the wake of another DUI charge and crash, a complicated legacy comes back into focus for the 15-time major champion.
11: I think he's always going to be remembered as one of the greatest golfers of all time. But clearly, this tarnishes his image again.
0: Don't tarnish nothing.
12: There are questions, too, about whether or not Woods could be disciplined by the PGA Tour. Because in addition to being a pro golfer, he also sits on various committees and boards for the PGA. Whit?
13: Okay, Andrew Dimbert, we appreciate it.
3: Yeah, shut up, Andrew Bimberg.
0: Andrew Bimberg. That's not his name.
3: Listen, we know he's not going to be a NASCAR driver anytime soon. Okay, we get that. But you know what? He's the greatest golfer ever.
0: Okay. Well, Gene, does that mean you can drive around on pills?
3: Does anybody ever remember the Palmer man?
0: Yeah, Arnold Palmer and Jack Nicholson.
3: Yeah.
0: He's not the greatest of all. He's not won the
2: Jack
0: most major.
2: Nicholas?
3: They computerized, played him like he was in their day, and he beat the hell out of them.
0: Since when have you been such a Tiger Wood mark? You wouldn't know golf if they bit you in the ass. You've never played a round of golf in your life.
2: You want to go to Top Golf, Gene? They got great hummus,
3: man.
2: I'm
3: afraid of heights.
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0: brick.
1: Yeah.
0: A little bit more expensive, but...
1: Well, put it on there right the first time because you can't take it off.
0: Anyway, I had a guy come out, Chris Hensley from Gale Insulation. He's a big-time Bubba Army. And Lemmy sprayed this, or I think he's spraying the studios today.
2: Oh, great.
0: He listens via Rumble, and he's Henry Jacks on Rumble.
2: Oh, okay.
0: Gave me a hell of a deal because it was unbelievable that I called for an estimate, and the guy that showed up is like big-time Bubba Army.
2: Perfect.
0: Like, to the point where he was telling me what I talked about on the show yesterday and told me his handle on Rumble. So thank you, Chris. I appreciate you and Gale Insulation. Thank you for the good price that you gave me. I'm telling you, man, Lemmy, the new studio, we're used to this because of all the soundproofing that we have on the wall here. But, you know, like when a big plane comes over or things like that, like this building's not that well insulated. Now, the studio is super insulated. And Mark Tate has promised me that if the new people that whoever they rent this to, if they can rent it, or before they knock it down, that if they don't, we have to keep the red
2: the walls
0: soundproofing. Yeah. We can't take those down. But if they knock it down, or the people that do end up the new tenants don't want these red walls, then he's going to allow us to come in, and because all you do is get a
1: spray. He's already got a tenant for the place?
0: No, he doesn't. But if the new tenant doesn't want these soundproof walls, then Lemmy, I got about $15,000 in walls of here, and we would certainly be able to use them somewhere.
1: Yeah, yeah, yeah.
0: If anything, I could put them up in my gym.
1: Right.
2: Oh, do you have people that want to take the containers to buy them?
0: I think
1: we already got them taken care of. We're taking two home, and Bobby's taking the other two.
2: Okay.
0: Yeah.
2: All right.
0: Yeah. So, and now, Lemmy, I saw that you took my Dan Marino jersey down. Did you? Are we selling that?
2: No. Well, I got pictures and things like that, but you told us to start taking those pictures, too. So, I started taking the stuff out to put it out in the trailer.
0: Well, if I need to probably go through what I want to sell and then list it through Daniel Rose, right?
2: Yeah. Yeah. Yes.
1: Yeah.
0: If I want to sell it.
2: Yes. Yeah. I think the
0: Marino piece, Seth said, we might be able to get a couple grand for that. And I'm not really a big Marino fan anyway.
1: Yeah. How long did he play football? A year?
0: Seth, he was in Miami Dolphins for a moment. Don't you think it'd be so refreshing to actually have somebody that really pop culturally knows like stuff? I mean, hold on.
1: Who was the best Dolphin quarterback ever?
0: Him?
3: No. Chad Pennington.
0: Him?
1: No.
0: Him or Bob Greasy?
1: Bob Greasy, that's the guy.
0: Bob Greasy may have won a championship.
2: Two.
0: But Bob Greasy doesn't have beer.
1: Who won the 15 games in a row?
3: That was way back in the day.
0: That was Bob Greasy.
1: Badmouth Bob Greasy ever again. He's the only guy that's ever performed that way in history.
2: Well, hold on, Gene. To be honest, I don't think Bob Greasy, I think he was hurt.
0: Which was the championship game.
1: So, no matter, he won the other 14.
0: You know, Dan Marino set every for the longest time had every passing record in the NFL until Favre and Peyton Manning and Tom Brady and a bunch of others broke it. But for the longest time, he was regarded as one of the greatest all time quarterbacks. Now the knock on Dan Marino is he never won a championship.
1: Uh huh.
0: But he arguably is one of the greatest quarterbacks. He's certainly in the discussion of the top dozen.
2: Yes.
0: Certainly a top dozen.
4: Breaking news. President Trump speaking with ABC News about the war in Iran and about gas prices here in the U.S., now topping $4 a gallon, far higher in some parts of the country. The president tonight saying about America's allies when it comes to the Strait of Hormuz, build up some courage, go to the Strait yourselves, and just take it. Telling our Jonathan Carl they can police it themselves.
0: Now, here's what I understand. Maybe you guys can help me. Those that know, Lasker probably knows nothing. His actual quote was, Dan Marino played for the Dolphins for like a month, didn't he?
3: Yeah.
0: 1 month. 1 month. I think he played 17 years with the Dolphins, Gene.
1: Really?
0: Yeah.
1: And never made a name for himself.
0: No, he did make a name for himself.
1: Never won a championship, and he didn't.

0: He didn't beat the all-time record of 15 games in a row.
1: Well, I'll just say something, too, though, that Bob Greasy was only played five games that year.
2: Yeah. Okay, well, there are no Ryan Tannehill.
0: Yeah, but see, he was such the man of the team that he pumped everybody up to
3: Here's
0: win.
3: Here's the deal, Gene, yep. Just to show you how much
2: he was
3: don't...
2: no John Elway, right, Gene?
0: He was no John Elway.
2: Hold on, everybody be quiet.
0: Old Colorado
2: just,
0: dude.
2: Just to show how much Gene does not know and how he just speaks out of his ass. Completely pulls things out of his ass. Completely not knowledgeable about.
0: Did I not know that he won all them games?
2: He didn't win all those games. His team did.
0: Okay.
2: Now, so hold on. I'm going to accentuate how stupid you are and how you just talk out of turn and out of your ass to be adversarial. And the, name one other, and don't look at chat.
0: I'm
2: name one other player on the 72 Dolphins. One other player.
0: Hold on. That's right on the tip of my tongue.
1: I think you have his jersey out there, Bubba.
2: Yeah, I do.
0: Mercury. I don't know.
2: Mercury. What other?
3: Mercury Morris.
0: Yeah, old Mercury Man.
2: Mercury Man. Okay, all right. Mercury Morris. Although Seth helped you with that. What position did Mercury Morris play?
0: He was a running back.
4: He played offense.
1: He was a running back, Bubba.
4: He was a running back,
2: I thought
4: Bubba.
2: He was a wide receiver.
0: Look at you. Don't even talk to me about football ever again.
2: Hold on. You didn't even know about...
0: But you didn't know about that one either. You messed me up. The fans all think I'm a loser right now.
2: You are.
0: And I'm not.
2: You are.
0: I'm not.
2: You automatically...
0: Listen, happy birthday, Bubba.
2: You automatically just go to the negative of everything that we talk about to the point where I have to stop it when you say that Dan Marino played a month for the Dolphins. That's when I have to stop you, burn a timeout, and say...
0: That's all I remember.
2: No, you're just a hater. Like, that's your whole shtick.
5: Gene was running hard back in the day.
2: Just be adversarial and be a dick about everything that you know nothing about. You know nothing about. Nothing. You said Dan Marino played a month. You said Bob Greasy won all them games. He did it.
1: It was Earl Morrell.
6: They weren't there for me. Just moments ago, the president now saying securing the Strait of Hormuz is, quote, not for us.
2: All right, so let me ask this question. And that is it's been, I think Trump has said it, and I think everybody, I don't know if this is the truth or not, because you don't know, but we don't depend on our oil to come from the Strait of Hormuz. Is that true?
1: That's what they say.
2: Okay, so why in the hell... And he's so quick to step away and say and tell other countries that do get their oil from the Strait of Hormuz, go ahead and dive in here and do it yourself. I'm tired of doing it. So why, who in the hell, how do you justify us getting gouged in fuel prices if we don't get any fuel?
1: Because prices are set globally, unfortunately. It's a money racket.
2: It is. Yep. It's a racket.
6: And suggests this war will go another 2 to 3 weeks. Tonight, what the president now says...
2: All right.
1: Greg, $20.
2: Thank you, buddy.
1: Gene is knowledgeable.
2: On the Super Chat. So, by April 15th, it said 2 or 3 weeks.
1: Yep.
2: Certainly by the month of April, which is 4 weeks, we should be done.
4: They got to get this wrapped up by the time that they have the fight on the White House lawn with the UFC.
6: It's about gas prices, the cost of this war. John Carl.
2: They're saying it's $1 billion a day. That this is costing us $1 billion a day.
0: April Fool's Day.
6: His conversation with the president.
7: This is Dean Lasker. I just want to let you know, Tom Marino or John Marino or whoever the hell, he played 1 month for the Dolphins.
4: Do you do April Fool's jokes, Gene?
0: Not really.
2: His whole life's April Fool's.
0: Tonight, Larry's uncle. That's the dude.
2: Yeah, that's after somebody told you.
0: Nuh-uh.
2: Yeah. No. I guarantee you somebody texted you or you saw it on chat.
0: No,
2: don't lie.
0: I haven't saw nothing.
2: You're a liar.
0: Okay, well, I knew that guy was on it.
2: You're a liar.
0: I kept thinking the gunk, the grump.
2: You're a liar.
0: Why would I think
2: you're
0: that?
2: You're a liar. Hold on. You ready for this, bitch? Who is the coach?
0: I know his name.
2: Who's coach?
4: He's had a steakhouse in Tampa.
2: Shut up, Seth.
5: You shut up. I can name a steakhouse.
2: Shut up.
5: He can say Charlie's. You shut your mouth. He can say Coach Burns.
0: No. Say his
2: John,
0: name. I'm...
2: John Costica, $200.
1: Seth, you know Dan Marino had a steakhouse here in St. Pete,
2: yeah,
1: too.
2: Yeah, he did.
5: I know. I used to get the
0: Dan Marino is not a coach.
2: You're right. You don't know the coach.
0: Yes, I do.
2: Who at the end of the day, of all the people we mentioned, is the most legendary of all of them. He's the most legendary and accomplished more in the league than all of them.
4: It rhymes with moolah.
0: Yeah, Shula.
2: Shula.
0: Yeah, man. And he designed talking behind the clipboard.
4: Exactly.
0: Boom.
4: See
0: there? I know football.
2: You don't know shiz.
8: Blockade of the Strait of Hormuz causing oil prices to soar around the world. President Trump is urging America's allies.
2: Trump, I got to tell you, man, you've got to get a handle on this. You've got to get on this.
4: I mean, he's got to deal with Kristi Noem's ex-husband's bazongas.
2: Even Lasker, who's Johnny Negative and loves Trump, you would probably agree he's got to get a handle
9: on
2: this.
9: He does right now.
2: You've got to get a handle on this.
0: It's hurting too many Americans, man. It's hurting the poor people
2: bad. His approval ratings, like at 28%. He's just, I mean, there's people that really, really supported and voted for him that are really, really, really now dogging him, which, you know, that's probably...
0: I don't care what he does, but he's
2: got to get this war done.
0: But he's got to keep us from being have to pay for it.
8: To quote, build up some delayed courage, go to the Strait and just take it. In a phone call, the president told me of our allies, they can police it themselves. Why should I do it for them? They weren't there for me. The president suggesting that America's allies should be there to help, even though they didn't start the war. France, Spain, and Italy have all expressed reluctance to get involved.
2: Everybody who gets, let me, hierarchy.
0: Woo!
2: Happy anniversary, Bubba. 250. Wow. Thank you, hierarchy.
1: Those Brewers got that raise ass.
8: First time in 3 years, the average price of gas now tops $4 a gallon. In Florida, it's $4.16, up nearly $1.30 since the war began. It's worse out west. $4.92 a gallon in Nevada, and nearly six.
2: Man, almost $6 in California. $6 a gallon. Man, most cars take what, 18 gallons?
1: Yeah, good luck.
2: Most cars take 18 gallons. What's 18 times 6? I don't know.
0: So that means diesel's probably $7 a gallon.
2: Yeah, diesel's probably $8.
0: $8
8: a gallon in California.
2: Hey, Alexa. How much is diesel fuel in California?
10: The tax on diesel fuel in California is 46.6 cents per gallon.
2: There is
10: an additional U.S. federal tax of 24.4 cents per gallon.
2: Hey, Alexa, what's the average price of diesel in California?
10: From XP.com. According to AAA, the average price for diesel in California is $5.18.
2: That's about what we're paying here. I think she's about a month behind.
1: Yeah.
8: In Indianapolis, Curtis Davis, a delivery driver, now tightening his belt.
1: $7.46.
2: Hold on. What?
1: $7.46.
2: So, Gene, almost $8 a gallon. $7.47. $7.5. Do you got two tanks on yours or one?
0: $288 to fill my tank.
2: Yeah.
0: I can go 590 miles.
2: And I remember you saying, let me tell you something. I'm rich, and I don't even care how much detail.
0: I'm not going to have gas to get somewhere.
2: I know, but
0: I don't like paying it.
2: Exactly.
0: Don't get me wrong.
11: I want to do with my kids.
2: Shut up, Gene. We got this guy talking. This cool black guy from Indianapolis. Okay, since you're so into black guys.
11: Well, limit that now because of funds. I have to pay more funds for gas throughout the week.
8: In Atlanta, Emily Locke making tough decisions.
12: Obviously, it's affecting our family. Like, we are tightening up our budget, not going out to eat as much, you know, watching where we spend our money.
2: A little bit more hamburger helper.
0: Yeah.
2: Little ramen noodle McDonald's. Action. Little ramen noodle. I will tell you this, man. Aren't eggs $2 now, though?
0: I ain't paid for eggs in a long time, man. I got 7 chickens.
1: Eggs and milk are cheap.
2: Eggs and milk are cheap as hell.
0: Boom.
2: I saw Clearwater Poultry was advertising them like $2 a dozen.
1: That's right.
8: The president has acknowledged.
2: I remember, weren't they 7 at one time under Biden?
1: If you could get them.
8: He was elected on a promise to bring down the cost of living. But today he told me the booming stock market before the war made it a good time to do it. Trump insists the oil prices are going to go down. He has threatened if Iran doesn't immediately open the strait, he will be, quote, blowing up and completely obliterating their civilian infrastructure, including power plants and water systems.
2: And they're saying they're not heeding or responding to any of our threats, are they?
9: So say they're running that $20. Well, they say there's a group of them now that are...
2: Now, supposedly there's been a regime change.
9: Yes.
2: That we've blowed up the old ones, and we're now talking... I think I saw an article, maybe I'll cover it here momentarily, but that we are now, as America, in our Marco Rubio and Heggs... What's that? Heggseth or whatever. We're now... Our talking heads and negotiators of this particular excursion are now talking to all new people. Then I guess the old people are either dead or blown up.
9: Dead.
4: Legless Jason is Norris, gone.
9: $20.
8: He also
4: How
8: says
4: about
8: the
4: Legless
8: US.
4: Is he gone?
2: Who?
4: Legless.
1: No, he's having gay sex.
2: We don't
9: to
2: know.
9: Say it, redneck, $20.
8: In Iran are talking, telling me we have regime change, and this group is much more moderate and much more reasonable.
2: Now, here's the thing. I would like to believe that. I would like to believe that, but I think Trump has been not necessarily so honest about a lot of this that you don't know what to believe. You don't know what to believe.
4: He's the most transparent president in history.
2: Because he'll say, I just want to let you know we have great talks going on. We have 15 points. And then they go, we're not talking, and here's 5 points. All of which are, you know, us staying in control, being able to have nuclear warheads. And, oh, yeah, you want us to open the Strait of Hormuz? We're going to start charging people, like we're the Panama Canal gimmick. Well, that ain't what we want.
8: President says his team has been talking with the Speaker of the Iranian Parliament, Mohammad Ghalibaf. Speaker Ghalibaf has been jabbing the president on social media. He's toned it down a lot, Trump told me. He's much better. The president then adding ominously... We know where he lives. Let's put it that way.
7: We know where he lives. That's right. Let's put it that way. Oh, we know where he lives. You know where your kids go to school.
4: Well, they had to leave this guy. They had to leave this guy living for a reason, I'm assuming.
2: Yeah.
8: And on Cuba, the president telling me Cuba's gone. When I asked him if he was talking about a military operation against Cuba, Trump said, I can't tell you that. I trust you implicitly, but I can't tell you. The White House is well.
2: Here's the other thing. Why do we need to be screwing with Cuba?
0: Because they got a lot of good antique cars over there.
2: Let me ask it, because we feel that they're it's a breeding ground for China and Russia?
9: Well, yeah, China's over there, yeah. I mean,
0: yeah, China's over there.
2: But hold on. They've been there since the beginning of time.
9: Yeah, but they say that the way they treat the people is pretty bad, too.
2: Since when are we the humanitarian police? Have you looked in our own backyard and seen how screwed up we are?
0: What do you mean?
2: Let's fix us.
9: You don't have to be another.
2: You know
9: Haiti.
2: What? I'm going to run for president. You know, the next person to run for president and comes up with this campaign slogan, let's fix America.
4: They just had it, America First, and everybody voted for
2: let's
4: it.
2: Let's fix us. Let's fix us.
8: Aware of polls that show
2: screw the hope and change and the make America great again. Let's fix. We are broken. We need a fix it.
8: Tell you. The White House is well aware of polls that show a solid majority of Americans oppose this war and are deeply concerned about the high gas prices that it's brought. And just a short.
2: Man, I'm telling you, there's one indicator, regardless of what political parties in office, if there's one if there's one thing that really gets Americans full hot, it's the price of gas. That affects everybody. Doesn't matter if you're Republican, Independent, Democrat. You know, everybody's got to put that nozzle in their tank. Everybody is dependent upon driving a car or transportation in some way, shape, or form, and that affects everybody. That's a wide cast net that affects everybody. The price of gas. And we are in good moods or crappy moods or miserable or happy based on how much we're paying for gas. And you got to keep it right there at that $2.99 gimmick. You got to keep it right there. If you keep it right there, Lummy, America's kind of, you know, they settle down a little bit.
9: That's right.
2: $2.99 to $3.05. But it starts getting to be $4.66.
8: A while ago.
2: I'm going to try driving the smart car again.
9: Smart?
2: Or my electric bike.
4: Oh,
8: The president told reporters that he is finishing up the job in Iran and that, quote, I think...
2: He said 2 or 3 weeks.
8: We'll leave. And David, he said that when that happens, the price of gas will come tumbling down.
6: That's what he's telling you tonight, John Carl.
2: That's what he's telling you, John Carl. That's what he's telling you, John Carl. What he's told everybody, a bunch of other stuff, and we don't know who we're really talking to as far as the regime.
13: Judge today ordering a 14-day halt to construction of President Trump's White House vault.
2: Oh, yeah, I got to go to words before I go on this. Here's what I understand. So I do support him in this new East Wing renovation he's doing at the White House. It's my understanding that he was able to fund it through donations, that it's not costing the American public anything, and that almost every major event from, like, starting with Clinton, every major event that they've had at the White House, like the press secretary, like the press dinner, and like just all major events that we've had since the Clinton era, it is that the White House is not big enough or doesn't have the facility to host the bigger events, and they have to go to like various ballrooms in Washington and things like that. So we have since Clinton have not had enough space to have formal stuff at the White House. So he's building this unbelievable thing that's going to be, listen, he's not even going to be able to enjoy it. They're saying it's not going to get done till either his last couple months in office or when he's out.
0: Yeah, but he'll be invited there later.
2: No. What I'm saying is, like, he's building it for the president after him. That's who's going to
0: build it for America.
2: He's building it for, you know, like...
0: You make the government happy, they'll be happy.
2: Well, he knows that the next president, whoever that may be, and the president after that and after that, they're going to need a bigger facility to be able to have big functions at the White House.
4: He wants his legacy all over the place.
2: Well, that's great.
0: I don't blame him.
2: That's fine. But for us to... For the Democrats and the people that oppose this, to go in and get a federal judge to halt construction.
0: Oh, whatever. Shut
2: up. And come on, man.
0: Really?
2: I mean, now listen. If this was, you know, something that he was that's strictly for him, and it's
0: making the American people pay.
2: For instance, I forget which president redesigned Air Force One. I think it might have been George W. He designed it was the older one he was on, and he designed the newer one that I think Barack Obama might have been the first president to be able to travel on the newly designed one, but it had to be designed under another president. So these presidents, often when they're doing the right thing, can forward think by saying, well, I'm not going to be around, but the next president's going to need a more efficient plane or a more efficient ballroom, and they're doing it for the next guy. Now, as narcissistic and egomaniac that he is, and I agree that he is, in this particular instance, it's infrastructure that will live forever for our country and our sitting presidents and our government.
4: Didn't he have to get congressional approval? Isn't there something about him tearing down a historical building that needed to get?
2: You might be right on that, but I think maybe the workaround on that was that he had it privately funded, so that might be the workaround. I guess
4: there's no workaround. It got halted.
2: Yeah, it got halted. So I'm not going to get into it now. I'll get into it next.
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2: What a great day today on my 40th anniversary of being a radio personality in some way, shape, or form.
9: Iggy McGillicuddy, $40.
2: Thank you, Iggy. I miss Iggy. I haven't seen Iggy in a while. I think Iggy missed Bart for some reason, didn't he?
9: Yeah, he's probably doing bicep curls.
2: Yeah, he's probably working. His biceps were
0: looking a muscle man guy like Macho.
2: Yeah, he's a big muscle man guy, really jacked up. And if his arms don't look good, he'll miss an event just based on his arms not looking that good. Macho's probably the same way. If he feels like, you know, his traps aren't popping that day, he might, you know, miss an event.
9: Yeah.
13: Link from a federal judge today ordering a 14-day halt to construction of President Trump's White House ballroom. The judge says the president cannot build the ballroom without authorization from Congress, and for now, construction has to stop.
2: That's ridiculous.
0: Really?
13: Let's bring in ABC's Stephen Portnoy for more. Stephen, take us through this ruling and how President Trump is responding.
17: Well, the president, of course, is responding, and he's expected to appeal, but the ruling has...
7: I just want
17: to
7: let you know, okay, that's great. Next president's going to have a crap hole for a dying, because it's just not big enough. Wasn't doing it for myself. Just like when Rappin' Ronnie Reagan designed the new Air Force One, Clinton got to enjoy it, Ronnie didn't.
17: Judge Richard Leon, a George W. Bush appointee, saying the president's not the owner of the White House, that he's a steward of the White House for future generations of first families.
2: And when you're making improvements for that White House, for future presidents and generations, and it's not self-serving, what's the problem? And it's not being paid for by American tax dollars. What's the problem? You're just being a dick to be a dick. You're being a that's called Gene Laskering. When you're just being a dick to be a dick. You don't even know what you're talking about, but you just want to be adversarial and a dick. It's called Gene Laskering.
7: Congress, well, you better be glad that Gene Laskering ain't Trump, because I'd be sending my Navy SEALs out to anybody who argued with me.
17: Holds the keys to...
2: You could never be in position of power.
7: I know.
2: You
7: because
2: would be.
7: Anybody who argued with me, I'd take them out.
2: Mm-hmm.
7: Simply.
17: First families. Congress, the judge says, holds the keys to the nation's property, and Congress has not authorized...
2: Now, let me... Do we still have a... Do the Republicans still have a majority in the Congress, and would it just take a... Would it take a two-thirds gimmick, or would it just take a, you know, a plus one on the deal?
9: I don't know. I have to look that up. I know that we have the majority, but I'm not sure on the vote.
17: The construction of the White House ballroom. Without question, the judge...
2: Well, I mean, I think we're a little far to
7: Only
2: halt,
7: an entrance way.
2: To halt this. I mean, you're not going to be able to put it back to how it was. Because we already got the excavators, and they got half of it blowed up. And I found out yesterday that Trump was not sharing this information because it's a little bit delicate. An intel, but it's going to have a whole entire basement that's dedicated to the for military operations.
7: There you go.
2: So the whole basement's going to be like a special ops deal.
7: There you go.
2: So
17: wrote in a colorful 35-page opinion that hasn't been using at least 19.
2: Yeah, I mean, I think it's a little bit late to halt. whoa, stop. Well,
0: yeah, okay.
2: You might want to told that guy working that big 349 before he started, you know, taking out half the whole deal.
17: 15 exclamation points and 4 uses of the phrase please exclamation point, dispensing with some of the White House's arguments in favor of the ballroom and private.
0: That's what it's going to look like at the end?
2: Oh, my God.
0: That's nice.
2: That's bigger than the White House.
0: It's really nice.
17: Funding scheme, which the judge has been skeptical of since this case was brought by the National Trust for Historic Preservation. Now, the president, in a social media post, calls that a radical left group of lunatics. But they were successful in the district court, with Judge Richard Leon finding that Congress has not authorized the
2: And here's the deal. This is the way things work in government. So one side does something. Well, if the other side doesn't like it, they just go and put it in front of a judge that's their political affiliation, and he automatically toes the, you know, the party line and does what you want him to. And then you got to go get an appellate deal on somebody on your side. And then at the end of the day, it could end up in the Supreme deal. And, you know, at that point, the Republicans have a majority. But that doesn't mean necessarily they're going to win, because there's been several things that they have, the Supreme, the SCOTUS, their SCOTUS or SCOTUS, whatever they call it, have... Even though I think, isn't it 5-3 or something like that? 5-3 Republican. They've ruled against Trump on a lot of different things, even though he's 5-3 majority.
17: Room construction. He points to a 19.
2: So you just get to a Democratic federal judge and this radical left preservation yippee-yo club, and they get in front of a Democratic appointed, you know, a federal judge that's a Democrat or well, federal judges don't have a political affiliation. They're not supposed to, but who appointed them is where their alliance is. And so, you know, you get to a Clinton or an Obama federal appointed judge, and he toes the party line and makes Trump look stupid.
17: The ballroom construction. He points to a 1912 law that says that no building or structure can be built on federal land in Washington, D.C. without express authority of Congress. Now, the judge has done a couple of things here.
2: Okay, I mean, if that's a law, then let's go to Congress.
9: Looks like, yeah, Congress has to have 60 votes to get it.
2: 60?
9: Votes.
2: 60
0: only. How many people to vote?
2: Hold on, there's like 540 of them.
9: No, from the Senate.
2: Oh, from the, well, yeah. So that's 60%. I don't know the Republicans have those numbers. So what are they going to do, just leave this thing, like a tarp it now? They're going to put a big blue tarp over it like all white trash does when they're halfway done with the renovation and the rain's coming?
17: Delayed the enforcement of his injunction by 14 days to allow for a likely Trump administration appeal. He's also established a carve out here that he says that anything that's strictly necessary to secure the safety of the White House and its grounds, including the ballroom construction site, and provide for the personal safety of the president and his staff, can be allowed. But the judge rejected the White House's argument, made as late as last night in a classified filing in this case, that halting construction would imperil national security. The judge said, according to defendants, any construction delay will undermine national security. Please, the judge writes. He says that based on his review, he does not find that an injunction would in any way jeopardize national security, and that the hole that now exists on the north lawn of the east wing of the White House is, quote, a problem of the president's own making.
13: Congress must bless the project.
0: I put a couple red lights right on his forehead in the middle of the night when he wakes up.
2: Who, the judge?
0: Yep.
4: Oh, my goodness.
2: Gene.
0: Change your view of life.
4: Let
0: now.
4: Them build.
0: That's right. Leave Trump alone.
2: I can't even find my. I'm so.
9: Discombobulated.
2: I do not want to. The show to.
4: The man said, "Leave Trump alone." You're going to write a disclaimer.
2: No, he said, "I'm putting two lights on a federal judge's forehead." That's what I'm a little bit nervous about.
18: The views and opinions made by Gene Lasker are not necessarily those of our advertisers or this radio station.
2: Speaking of sex tapes,
0: boom!
2: Man, I wish I could get a deal. Well, that's Kim Kardashian and that's Ray J. This is the most infamous sex tape of all times. This is what propelled her for something. Like she did the sex tape the right way, and my sex tape end up being the wrong way. it ruined me. It propelled her to where she is today. Kim Kardashian. Famous for being famous. And Ray J absolutely blasted the hell out of her. The sex tape got leaked out. And supposedly they had come up, I don't know why, but they had written, I guess Ray J has came up with some type of agreement with the Kardashians in 2023 that neither party would ever discuss the sex tape again. Something like that.
1: Yeah. Confidential settlement agreement.
2: But, and within a month, the Kardashians already were talking about it on their Hulu Kardashian show.
19: Kim Kardashian's sex tape empire explodes into court chaos. Ray J drops bombshell $6 million settlement reveal. Did Kris Jenner orchestrate it all? You won't believe who's lying.
2: $6 million, man. I wish I would have got $6
19: million. Breaking. R&B star Ray J countersues Kim Kardashian and Kris Jenner for breaching a secret $6 million.
2: Man, just look at that. All that plastic.
4: Yeah, but she looks the best.
2: Looks great.
4: The Kardashian family looks the best with their surgeon. Well, I'm telling you, man. There's other it's really, really hard to not look like you've been butchered up.
2: Isn't Kendall Jenner really, really hot? The daughters of Bruce Jenner.
4: Yes, one of them Kendall, and then there's got what's the other? Kylie.
2: Kylie. Yeah. And they're both, I think, attractive.
4: Yeah, Kylie's very like busty, and Kendall's like kind of skinny.
2: Which one was
4: type.
2: Like the model that had a makeup line or something like that, and it's worth nearly $1 billion.
4: Kylie.
2: That's Kylie?
4: Yeah.
19: Their deal over their 2003 sex tape.
2: But you're right, Seth. Of all the Hollywood people that do plastic surgery, and, you know, she by far, they're dialed in. They have the most believable look.
4: You know? Oh, I don't think they even share their surgeon, because you don't really see a lot of, you know, older women that are getting their faces tightened up look like it's natural.
2: Yeah, look at Kris Jenner. She's about 80.
19: Yeah. Tape. He claims the tape was consensual. Kim pushed for its 2007 release with Kris managing it, shattering her victim story peddled for decades. It started when Kim and Kris sued Ray J for defamation over his wild RICO racketeering accusations against them. Ray J fires back. Kardashians revived the scandal on Hulu's The Kardashians post-settlement, hunting publicity and damaging his rep. He's seeking $1 million damages. The battle rages on. Shocking celeb drama unpacked only on Awesome TV. Hit follow now for daily Hollywood bombshells.
2: Thanks.
19: Like, share.
2: I don't even know what we just did. I don't even know what we just covered there. Ray J suing for $1 million because
20: they're showing his little Peter.
4: Oh no, Gene.
2: Hold on. Even your biggest proponent in this room is Seth Kushner, and even he said, "Oh no, Gene."
4: They needed two cameras for his wiener.
20: Oh really?
4: Yeah.
2: His wiener.
20: Well, then why is he suing?
9: Well, they were so. I guess they talked about it, but then they were trying to have it certain things in the document not being able to be released, and I guess he was wanting it out now. So it's a legal battle.
4: He needs to
9: battle.
4: Like he tries to get a revival of his career every now and again, yeah. And this might be the juice that he's looking for. He also came out recently and said that he was dying and that he only has a few months to live, and people are saying that's a lie. A lot of weird stuff going on from the Ray J camp, but you know Kim.
20: What does he do for a living?
2: He was more of an R&B guy, right? Seth, is he more an R&B guy?
4: I think so. Yeah. Do you remember Moesha Brandy? I'm sure you don't. It was a great show, but that was his sister. So. Kim's from a
20: that was a man that was dressed up as a big fat black girl.
4: That was Precious, but this was Moesha. Kim's from that was a UPN 44 show. People loved
20: what,
4: it.
20: What was that? What is that?
9: Oh, you're thinking of Tyler Perry?
2: Yeah. And by the way, I have a story for him from him, and he's a good. Tyler Perry is the one that you're thinking of, Big Mama Gene, where he goes and does all these movies where he plays a large African American.
4: Oh, Medina.
2: Where he plays,
4: Medea, yeah.
2: Yeah, he plays a old, like a grandma African American woman.
20: I'm thinking of the lady who's got like a TV show, like the Voice, but the one person in it, the big fat lady,
2: Oprah.
20: No, she's ugly black
2: Wendy,
20: man.
2: Wendy Williams.
20: Maybe her.
4: Are you ugly black man?
20: But he dresses as a woman.
2: Oh, RuPaul.
20: Yeah, that's it.
2: RuPaul.
4: Oh, yeah. RuPaul's drag show. You watch that, Gene?
2: Yes, he does.
4: You watch the drag show?
2: Yes. He's, you know what? I think Gene just told on himself that he's a big RuPaul fan.
9: Oh, man.
2: Are you a big RuPaul fan, Gene?
20: No, I just seen it before. You know, I've seen him. And
2: did you know RuPaul's about 6'6"?
20: It's a big old black guy.
4: Let me. Can we get a picture of RuPaul just to confirm?
20: Yeah,
4: that
20: make sure I got the right guy.
4: Gene is hot for the RuPaul.
2: Because he said fat, and RuPaul's not fat.
20: Yeah,
2: RuPaul's
20: big. You know, big.
2: Yeah, RuPaul's big.
4: What do you like? Is she attractive, Gene?
20: No. The black guy dressed as a black woman. I mean,
2: all right,
20: yeah.
2: Well, you got that right.
4: Well, I mean, but she's very fashionable. Would you say?
20: Yeah, she's got a lot of money in a dress.
4: Yeah,
20: face is ugly.
2: No, I don't. I mean,
4: looks like Chiquita Banana sometimes, you know. Really do some.
2: RuPaul.
20: The banana's brown, but it tastes good. Is that what you're trying to say?
2: Bananas? What?
4: I don't know what I'm trying to say.
9: I already saw the picture.
4: I just want to see. I just was waiting for the picture to come through.
2: Here you go, Gene. I think you meant this.
4: Oh, there you go.
20: Yeah, her.
2: Him. Yeah. So what about him? Her.
20: What do you mean? What about him?
4: Who has better hoots, her or Christy Noem's husband?
20: Her, because they're straight.
2: But are they real?
20: Oh, probably.
4: No, I mean, real?
9: What?
4: They're
20: they can't put real ones on a man. That's what they do, right?
2: No, they can. No. They
20: she whacked off, too?
2: If you're really transitioning and you're really, really doing it for the real, as a man, you get a plastic surgeon to put on a breast augmentation. You get boobs. And then as you continue your journey.
20: The reason I even know about her is because I parked at the mall in a parking spot, perfectly fine. Some idiot had to park right up against my mirror. And there's no way he didn't touch my door when he opened up his door. So that I was really mad. And I was walking through the mall and I seen that picture next to the lipstick. And she got her own lipstick, evidently.
4: Yeah.
20: So what dawned on me was I didn't want to, you know, I can't call the guy the word I want to say, but I want him to know that he is one. Hold so on. I bought the black lady
2: hold on, Gene,
20: lipstick
2: hold on. So you
20: and wrote on the car.
2: So hold on, Gene. So you go to the mall and somebody short spaces you on a parking gimmick.
20: For what? He had plenty of room on his
2: side. Did you see this person and they were an African-American?
20: No. I didn't see him at all, but they parked like one.
2: Oh,
20: just saying. So I went in there, and it was out of my mind.
2: You cannot stereotype bad parking with African Americans. You can't.
20: I wasn't.
2: You are.
20: Well,
2: I didn't see him, but they parked like one.
20: You're trying to get deep into it, and I just told you he parked bad.
2: Yeah, okay? I'm getting deep into it because you insinuated that you
20: well,
2: knew-
20: that's me. I you know, I'm sorry.
2: I didn't know who Dan Marino was. Okay, I thought Marino played for just training
20: camp. I see this picture of this big black dude dressed up as a lady, nauseous as hell, and got the lipstick. And so I said, it dawned on me. I need that lipstick to write on that dude's car.
2: What if that dude was an older, like an 80-year-old dude who just, you know, some old guy who can't park right?
20: Well, get you a detail guy.
4: So did you write on lipstick?
20: Yes, I took the lipstick and wrote on his car.
2: What part of his car?
20: Across the windows, right across the whole side.
2: And what'd you say?
4: Did it rhyme with skag?
20: Skag? No.
4: No, I'm just saying what you put on his windshield. Did it rhyme with
20: skag? No, I said quit parking like and I wrote something.
4: An N-word?
2: Listen,
20: no,
2: do not answer that question.
4: Okay,
2: don't answer that question. And you know
4: I'm
2: what?
4: Not.
2: You set up, Seth, you've been in this business long enough that you can't set a guy that doesn't know the rules that well up with that.
4: No, he knows the rules. I want.
2: But he breaks them.
4: But I wanted to see what he wrote.
2: He knows the rules, but he's also a
20: goddamn rule breaker. He knew what he did.
2: You know better than to set him up with a possible N-word flippage. You idiot!
4: But I mean, if he
20: but I wrote on the back of it because it was a Jeep Cherokee, and I wrote on the back of it, "You've been pawed."
9: How much did you pay for the lipstick, Gene?
20: $30.
9: Oh, jeez.
4: Oh, no.
20: Dude, it was redder than hell.
9: Oh, I bet.
20: Oh man.
4: It's cruelty-free to animals. Yeah, they don't touch
20: it. I figured it would be greasy enough that it wouldn't come off easy.
9: Oh, God.
2: So, speaking of African-Americans and really nice ones and great ones and philanthropic ones, Tyler Perry, who, Gene, is the male comedian who is unbelievably successful, might be one of the most affluent African Americans in Hollywood. And because I know, you know, he owns, I think he just bought BET, or didn't he, or somebody bought BET and he owned it or something like that.
4: I don't know. I just know he's got that big ass movie studio in Georgia.
2: Yeah. And anyway, he very, very philanthropically donated $250,000 worth of gift cards to the TSA of the Atlanta Hartsfield Airport. And the TSA rep made a ruling that the workers can keep them. But, you know, as the TSA and Atlanta Hartsfield Airport was one of the most stretched thin and one of the, you know, one of the one airports where people were calling in and what have you. And Tyler Perry donated, you know, over $250,000 to help the people that are now. Are they getting paid now?
3: Yes, they are.
2: I think they're getting paid. They just I think just 2 days ago, Monday might have been the first time in nearly a month or so that these TSA workers finally got some financial relief. Prior to that, Tyler Perry, great guy, gave gift cards.
21: There is now a happy ending after days of confusion.
2: That's so cool, man.
21: Over Tyler Perry's generous donation to Atlanta TSA workers. I talked to a Tyler Perry spokesperson this afternoon who confirms employees will now be allowed to keep the gift cards after all. Tyler Perry donated $250,000 in $1,000 gift cards to support officers who worked nearly 6 weeks without pay during the shutdown, some struggling to buy groceries, gas, even facing eviction. At one point, workers were getting a call from management telling them to return.
2: Is that Dion's ex, Tracy Edmonds, or whatever?
20: Oh, he's such a nice guy now, is he?
2: No.
3: I think it's the movie.
20: Messing with Dion.
2: No, this is Dion's ex.
20: Oh.
2: Dion's,
20: you know, maybe the guy is not really the nice guy you think he is.
2: He's actually absolutely a nice guy.
20: Well, he might have been having tax problems, and he whips the $250,000 out and gets tax write-off.
2: Gene, stop. You're doing exactly what I ask you not to do. Okay. And that's taking a negative dick approach on everything we do.
20: There's both sides to the story.
2: Well, you know what? There's no reports that
20: what
2: Tyler
20: else has
2: Perry
20: he done nice?
2: There's a lot of things.
20: Okay.
2: There's no reports that Tyler Perry needed a $250,000 tax deduction because he had IRS issues, and that's why he decided to do something nice for the TSA workers. Gene, you've got to stop.
20: Okay.
2: You've got to stop.
20: He's a great guy. He's like Tiger Woods.
21: Turn the cards. That sparked frustration and a wave of public backlash.
2: You make it tough for me to navigate this ship.
4: Is he the choppy waters?
2: You know, he's just constantly throwing stuff overboard and messing with my anchor and turning my motors off and just screwing with me nonstop. And I'm trying to get this thing to shore.
4: But you always get to shore no matter what.
2: No, I don't.
21: As of today, the spokesperson for Tyler Perry.
3: Just say that Gene was kind of correct on the IRS.
20: Oh, don't. I'm walking out of this place if I'm correct.
4: Oh, boy.
20: Because I try to tell my birthday friend over here some good things. And there could be. Don't. Always look at everything good because sometimes it's not.
2: Lummy.
3: Yes, sir.
2: Tell us what information you might potentially have. I guarantee it's not any information that he had. He just threw out the dickness.
4: You think he just found this on
20: Facebook?
4: I threw
20: out the other side of the fence that the regular white guy thinks.
2: Lummy, go ahead.
3: He had issues with the IRS from a 3-year audit that revealed he owed $9 million to the IRS.
20: Woo! $9 million. And we never made $9 million all of us together.
21: He tells me that they received a notice.
20: Hold on, let me give
21: you
20: $250,000 this month so I can get out of this problem. Boom. And he's messing with our friend's wife.
2: No, he's not. She's starring in one of his new movies.
20: Oh, okay. Good man.
21: And TSA legal teams.
2: He's all over the road. He is just, my Lord.
4: This is perfect. I know it's hard for you, but I'm thoroughly enjoying it.
2: I got to go to words. I need a break. I need to go. I just need to
4: Dean faced you on Tyler Perry. That's
2: got
4: to hurt.
2: He did. Yeah. I got faced. Yeah.
4: On your birthday.
2: I got faced on my 40-year anniversary. I never thought in a million years when I did crack the mic open in 1996, April 1st, that I'd be sitting 40 years later in a rat-infested studio in Tampa, Florida.
20: But we're going to remember this for the rest of our life.
2: With a redneck, racist redneck.
20: That told on himself, right, and with red.
2: Who knows nothing about nothing.
20: Bruce Paul.
2: Lipstick. I really never thought that I'd be here right now. I mean, this on a lot of different levels. I need to go outside for a breath of fresh air. And I never do that, Seth.
4: Yeah, no, enjoy. It's a nice day out.
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2: Johnny K, the steel slinging madman, Valparaiso, Indiana. 200 on the PayPal. I love Gene's logic. It's radio gold.
20: Thanks, man. But I'm going to tell you something, bro. You freaked me out there for a minute.
2: Who did?
20: You.
2: Why?
20: Because you yelled that out. And I thought we were, because me and Lummy and Steph was talking, and you were mad because we were talking and you weren't able to pay attention or something. I thought you were yelling at me.
2: No, I just yelled at Johnny K.
20: You yelled it out, though. Johnny K.
2: Johnny K. Johnny
20: I thought
2: Costica.
20: You said shut
2: Costica,
20: up.
2: Costica, it doesn't matter.
20: Thanks, Johnny K, but I thought you said shut up.
2: P1, love him. Thank you, fellow Hoosier.
20: Hey, the rest of you little chatamongos, speak up. Speak up with a couple 5 or 20 spots, man.
2: You chatamongos.
9: Greg D, $20.
2: We got to pay the bills, Lummy.
9: Yeah, Greg D, thank
2: Rent,
9: you.
2: We got Rent coming up on the 15th, you chatamongos.
20: What else can you call him?
2: I don't know. Johnny K is the head of the Chattamongos.
20: He's the head of the Chattamongos? The Chattamongos?
2: So appreciative of Johnny K. Lummy, so Gene, this kind of goes to what you're asking about. If this was King Gene, there would be no war, rules of war. War's just war. You know, it's like when you go out there in the feature and, you know, like some
20: you put yourself
2: to
20: in
2: put
20: that predicament.
2: Trying to put a slider on.
20: Game's
2: you.
20: On.
2: And you don't check up and you take both of you out. Like,
20: that's,
2: you know,
20: it.
2: I'm just telling
20: part
2: you.
20: Of the game.
2: So war's a lot like racing. You know what I'm saying? How big your balls are. You're going to stuff it in there and lift? Or you gonna,
20: that's the truth. You're speaking the perfect truth.
2: You're going to be a bottom feeder and just go slow and get lapped. How about it?
20: Right. Get out of the way.
10: Since the beginning, humans have resorted to violence as a way to settle disagreements.
2: Seth, don't you wish that war was just this easy right here? Hold on.
10: Humans
2: the way cavemans, like if you and
20: that's,
2: I were,
20: yeah, that's me on the left with the mullet.
2: Okay, but just think about it. Just dating back to our most primitive early times, if somebody had a problem with you, there were no countries.
20: Club them to death.
2: There were no airplanes. There were no. This is how it went.
20: Governor to governor.
10: Violence is a way to settle disagreements.
2: Bam. Boom. Okay.
20: Oh, I won, too. Yeah,
2: exactly.
10: Yet through the ages, people from around the world have tried to limit the brutality of war.
2: Now, Gene, each one of these tells a story. Now, do you see what this story tells?
0: Yeah, don't kill my wife and baby.
2: Exactly. See, you got it. Don't kill my wife and baby. See, back in the day, right here, hold on.
10: Since the beginning,
2: there were no rules.
10: Humans have resorted to
2: there
10: violence.
2: There were no rules.
3: Smackhead.
2: It's whoever. It was the. Who was the baddest?
0: Who could swing the club the best?
10: This is a way to settle disagreements.
2: No rules. Here, I don't know what. I don't think there's really any rules there either.
9: Well, no, it's because he's surrendering.
0: Because he's surrendering. Okay. You know, humanity. So, we got more humanitarian there.
2: Right. So since I'm surrendering, I'm not going to cut your head off.
0: I'm not fighting.
2: All right. Then we
10: people
2: move.
10: From around the world have tried to limit the brutality of war.
2: Let me limit to, okay.
0: The mom and you've
2: infiltrated my area, but you cannot
0: they're
2: kill.
0: They're not part of the fight.
2: You cannot kill my wife and child.
9: Society Redneck, $20. Lasker's Chuttamongos.
0: All right.
2: Thank you, my friend.
10: It was this humanitarian spirit that led to the first
2: And then that was like, okay, if there's a wounded guy, we're going to allow your soldiers to take the wounded guy.
0: And I'll kill them guys carrying.
2: Right. Because, like, if you have, like,
0: as soon as you let him down, I'm popping your head off.
2: Well, okay, Gene. I got you in my sniper scope right
0: now. Walking slow.
2: And I see that red armband that says you're medical. But the minute you drop that guy off, I'm going to go ahead and have to pick you off.
10: Geneva Convention of 1864. And to the birth of modern international humanitarian law.
0: Now we got NATO.
10: Yeah. Setting the basic limits on how wars can be fought, these universal laws of war protect those not fighting, as well as those no longer able to.
2: Okay, the injured.
0: You know, in Idaho, when that whipping little whipmaster winds come, what do you call them? Tornadoes?
2: Yeah.
0: When the tornadoes come.
2: Hold on. For those scoring at home, Seth, whipmaster. When the whip, master. You know, when the Cat 5 whipmaster comes.
4: In Idaho?
2: Yeah.
4: Okay.
2: I mean, tornado.
0: You know, what do you hear?
2: Sirens.
0: You hear that, and then you go into your bunker.
2: Yeah.
0: Okay. So when Iran and Iraq will get into a war, and you hear that, all the people go south. We won't bomb there.
10: A distinction must always be made between who or what may be attacked and who or what must be spared and protected. Most importantly, civilians can never be targeted. To do so is a war crime.
0: But they're going to grow up to be militants anyway.
2: Well, Gene, I've got to clear them out.
0: Yeah.
2: But let me ask you a question.
0: And the women, they're letting, you know, they're letting the military guys hide out in there.
2: Let me ask you a question. Okay. Did we violate the Geneva Convention and the rules of war, Lummy, when we bombed Nagasaki and Hiroshima and we, you know, it was all predominantly all civilians?
3: Well, they changed the rules of war after
0: since
3: that.
0: Since then?
3: Yeah. Like 1949, I think, is when they came up with the new treaty.
0: So we got to have a NATO approval to drop a bomb.
2: No, I just don't think you can drop it on an entire city. Nagasaki and Hiroshima, I think, what was it, over 200,000?
0: If you're the city that put them people in the orchestration of being the boss, you all need to die too.
3: Well, that's kind of why they didn't just nuke Vietnam or Korea.
11: When they drove into our village, they shouted that they were going to kill everyone. I was so scared. I ran to hide in the bush.
4: That's what Trump did on Twitter last night, was saying he was going to kill everybody.
2: Yeah, you're exactly right. Like, completely a violation of just war in itself when Trump goes, I'm just going to tell you right now, the entire country will be obliterated. Everybody will die.
4: Well, I think that international court or whomever it is, that I don't know if it's in Sweden or Switzerland, the actual court, but I think that they have, like, if Putin goes somewhere, they can arrest him. If Netanyahu goes somewhere, they can arrest him. I mean, I don't think that it ever actually happens, but there are people that they're ready to snatch up for war crimes.
2: But so BB and Putin and Trump might have to watch where they travel.
4: I don't know. I don't think Trump has.
2: So they don't get yoked up.
0: I tell you, King Gene smokes the whole country, and he's a war criminal. Now I take my best guys and smoke NATO.
7: Well, Gene, I mean, you can't.
20: I pick them all off at their desk.
9: King Gene's ready to just.
20: I'll put my own Natel people in there. No, and it makes King Gene.
7: You are so flawed. You are so flawed.
20: I give them fair share time. Move or get moved.
7: Hi, this is King Gene. And on behalf of the United States of America, I'm President 48. And
20: I put a lot of people in business.
7: Just want to let you know. For you Iranians over there that thinking you're putting together this human chain around the nuclear power plant, and whether it's kids or women, I'm bombing it tomorrow at 1 o'clock. So like you know, I don't think
20: everybody
7: I'd be
20: away from there.
7: I don't think I'd be there if you, because I'm going to bomb it. Whether it's a human chain or a teddy bear or a little girl, I'm giving you a whole day notice.
20: Casualties of war.
7: I'm giving you a whole day notice.
20: Sorry.
2: Here are the human chains that were formed yesterday. You know, again, this the ceasefire agreement, I don't think, came down till the 6, like 6, 6.30, 6, something like that. I think there was only like an hour and 40, like an hour
20: These
2: and 20.
20: These are only the people that worked there.
2: I heard about it at 6.53. What time was it official? And Fox broke into special programming, but like what time is there an official?

0: I'm taking Hazel with me to the NATO table.
1: What's that?
0: I'm taking Hazel with me to the NATO table.
1: Hey, NATO, this is my guy, Kevin Hazel. He's got me out about 16 times that I've done stupid stuff, and he's going to go ahead and negotiate this for me.
2: I sent it to you.
1: I got a flow racing sprint car race to watch. David Gravel's my favorite, so I'm just, or Rico Abreu.
2: Yep.
1: Pulling for that little 24 guy. All right, so this came down at, boy, Lummy.
2: Yeah.
1: 654. Brent Baird. Is it Brent Baird?
2: Yeah, Brent.
1: Brent.
2: Whatever his name is.
1: On,
2: yeah.
1: On Fox. And he's on.
2: Brent Baird.
1: He's after the five. He's on from six until seven. He broke it. Within the minute.
2: 6:35 is when he broke it.
1: Who did?
2: Brent Baer.
1: More before it was posted on Truth Social?
2: No, this is 6:54. No. See, like, this is like the repost. From
3: this was posted on Twitter?
2: Yeah.
3: So this is a screenshot of Truth Social.
2: Like, that's just the truth.
1: Oh, okay. Yeah. So, Seth, this isn't the time that Trump put it on Truth Social.
2: No.
1: This is a screenshot of it.
2: Yes.
1: Right?
2: Yes.
1: All right. What time did it post up on Truth Social? Do you know, Lum?
2: 6:29.
1: 6:29. So it took Baird about 18 minutes to get it to us. Based on the conversation, this is the official statement from Donald J. Trump, our president of the United States. 47, if you will. Based on conversations with Prime Minister Shabazz Sharif. And Field Marshal Azam Manir, of Pakistan. See, I think Pakistan, Lummy, was one of the most concerned about this because they're neighbors of Iran, and they feel as if they could be a target too.
3: No, they were open about asking Trump to hold off on the destruction for a couple weeks.
1: So they sent over
3: it was a letter, a proposal, or an offer or something yesterday to President Trump.
1: So the Pakistanis were part of this potential asking Trump to cease fire.
2: Pakistan, I think, gets some of their oil from Iran,
1: and wherein they requested that I hold off the destructive force being sent tonight to Iran, and subject to the Islamic Republic of Iran agreeing to complete a safe opening of the Strait of Hormuz. I agree to suspend the bombing and attack of Iran for a period of 2 weeks. This will be a double-sided ceasefire. So, Seth, does that mean that means us and them, correct?
3: Yes.
1: Okay. And that does that now, do we speak for Israel at this point? Like, does Bibi have to abide by these?
3: I read that they were still bombing each other as of this morning, so.
1: Okay. We probably need to call Bibi up and go, Bibi, we're trying to. But Bibi's like, well, they're sending stuff over here, so I got to send stuff over there. And at that point, you can't blame them. The reason for doing so is that we have already met and exceeded all military objectives and are very far along with a definitive agreement concerning long-term peace with Iran and peace in the Middle East. We received a 10-point proposal from Iran and believe it is a workable basis to which to negotiate. Almost all of the various points of past contention have been agreed to between the United States and Iran, but a two-week period will allow the agreement to be finalized and consummated. On behalf of the United States of America and President, and also representing the countries in the Middle East, it is an honor to have this long-time problem close to resolution. Thank you for your attention to this matter, President Donald J. Trump. Now, if this does go down and this does happen, I think it's great.
4: Yeah, it's all good.
1: I mean, I think it's all good. Here's a news report basically reporting what I just said.
5: Iran, the United States, and Israel say they have reached a temporary ceasefire in the war that swept across the Middle East. But there are big questions that still remain. Top of mind is the Strait of Hormuz, the narrow mouth of the Persian Gulf through which 20% of crude oil and natural gas passes.
1: Which, by the way, Seth is right, and I found an article, and I'm going to play next, that it looks like there is a 2 million Persian.

0: ship bounty that's been put on all ships that go through there payable to Iran.
1: Smoke Iran, too.
2: Peace time.
0: I mean, we, Gene, Iran is the target. It's not two. We can't smoke them. We've agreed not to smoke them for 2 weeks. And part of the agreement is probably allowing them to charge for people to use the Strait of Hormuz. That's how they're going to rebuild their country. And that's how they're going to, you know, abide by some of the stiff stuff that we want, including not having the capabilities to produce nuclear warheads. And so in doing that, we have to give them something.
2: Iran insists that its military is still going to control access through the strait. And we've heard from one diplomat that says Iran and Oman, whose territorial waters form the strait, would still be collecting fees from passing ships. This is a big departure from what it had been before. The world largely considers the strait an international waterway that should be free for all. Meanwhile, we're seeing discrepancies from Iran.
0: Like, how do they pull a ship? Seth, how do you pull the ship over and charge them $2 million? Like, I mean, do they have, like, a guy out there and he's got,
3: I mean,
0: like,
3: you
0: a
3: can either pay
0: swipe machine?
3: I mean, you could pay $2 million. They could keep it closed, or they could, you know, they could open it up and threaten to blow you up. I mean, to me, I'm paying the $2 million.
0: No, I know, but how do they actually collect the $2 million? Do they just bill the company?
3: Cash App, Venmo, PayPal.
0: Hey, listen, Captain, sorry you boarded your boat, but it looks like you haven't paid us.
3: Hold on, let me just pull over here, and I'll Venmo you at the Wi-Fi.
0: Saying. You got, like, literally a 900-foot tanker the size of three football fields, and there, and you got the Strait of Hormuz, Iran police, and a little dinghy pulling you over with a credit card swipe machine, wanting to know what your Venmo number is.
2: And it's language about the 10 points it's put forward on.
0: Let me just pull this thing over. Like, you can pull those things over.
2: Yeah. Ending the war. In its Farsi language version, it included that it wanted to continue to enrich uranium. That's something that U.S. President Donald Trump has said is a non-starter. Trump fears that Iran's nuclear program could allow Tehran.
0: Now, does that mean, Lummi, that we have to go in and get all of their uranium? Does that mean we have to go in and take all of their, like, they can't, because uranium is the absolute base of nuclear warhead. You cannot create a nuclear weapon without uranium.
4: You gotta get it.
0: So do you gotta go in there? Do they have it? Do they mine it, and the country has uranium and we have to take it out of the ground, or do they just have it stockpiled for a possible nuclear weapon?
4: Supposedly they have it stockpiled underground.
2: Potentially develop a nuclear weapon should it choose to do so. And we also saw the Iranians continue to launch missile barrages even after the ceasefire was announced across the Gulf Arab states and on Israel. In the United Arab Emirates, where I am, they said a fire broke out at a facility at a natural gas field there after one missile barrage was sighted. Now, the Iranians as well have a lot of other questions, and particularly over what's going to happen to their so-called axis of resistance, those militia groups in the region that support Iran. Pakistan had said that Israel was going to immediately stop its attacks against Hezbollah in Lebanon, but Israeli Prime Minister Benjamin Netanyahu, while saying that he would honor the ceasefire with Iran, said that Israel's war against Hezbollah would continue. That's a major sticking point. And it remains unclear when these talks would start.
0: So or Israel, or just we representing all the Middle East, or the world for that matter, we could be cool with Iran, give them what they want, we get what we want, but then you got the sleeper cell of Hezbollah, and you're always fighting them, so, like, it might not ever end, right? I mean, Seth, am I right? Like, in the fact that we can have an agreement with the country, but these sleeper terrorist cells could continue to wreak havoc.
3: I would imagine that if Iran falls in line, though, that there'll be pullback on some of the proxies.
0: Right. Because Iran might help us get rid of them. So now they're, you know, where they're allowed to, you know, do things freely in Iran.
3: Hezbollah's in Lebanon. I mean, you got the Houthis. Like, it's not, everybody's all over the place.
2: Art. The Pakistanis, who are one key mediator, said they could start as soon as Friday in Islamabad, but we have not heard from Iran or the United States who it would be sending or when these talks would start. So all this put together really shows how shaky this ceasefire is, and the future of the Middle East hangs in the balance now as we try to sort out what will happen next.
0: Now what happens if it goes 2 weeks and we're, Lummi, where we were yesterday,
4: And back to bombing.
0: I mean, I don't think you can cry chicken again. Like, I don't think you can cry wolf. Trump cannot allow them to ask to renegotiate or more time. Like, this 2-week window that he's given them, that's it. Or we look stupid and weak, yeah, if we don't follow through. We, you know, it went down to the 11th hour. It went down to, you know, 90 minutes before all hell was supposed to break loose, and they came up with this agreement. Now, if they start playing cute games and start, you know, wanting more and less, and, you know, still not, you know, not abiding by, you know, possibly the nuclear, I think that's the most, you know, one of the things that we're most worried about. But I think at that point we got to kill him.
4: I sent you this. Looks like it came down to about 20, 25 minutes. It looks like Trump has said that they're talking about doing a joint venture with Iran to safeguard the strait.
1: This, based on conversations with Prime Minister Sharif and Field Marshal Munir of Pakistan, and wherein they requested that I hold off the destructive force being sent tonight to Iran and subject to the Islamic Republic of Iran, agreeing to the complete, immediate, and safe opening of the Strait of Hormuz, I agree to suspend the bombing and attack of Iran for a period of 2 weeks. This will be a double-sided ceasefire. The reason for doing so is that we have already met and exceeded all military.
0: I mean, this is already everything I covered.
4: Yeah, no, it was just a wording. It looks like they were talking about doing a joint venture
1: and peace in the Middle East.
0: I tell you what, we're going to collect. We'll be the collection guys. We'll get a million of it.
1: A workable basis on which to negotiate. Almost all of the various points of past contention.
0: So hold on, let me. We might be from wanting to be in war with these guys to being in bed with them and being business partners with the $2 million a ship, and we get half of that. We went from wanting to blow you up to now we're buddies and we're partners in the $2 million a ship game over there in Hormuz. And I could see where, you know, Trump, who is really, you know, told people how and really, really, really made it a point of contention as to how frustrated he was in Italy and France and Great Britain and other countries, Turkey, that have not stepped up and helped us with this, you know, Strait of Hormuz, these countries who get their oil from that area and region, and how they've not stepped up and kind of taken a back approach to the point where we can't. Don't we have like 50,000 troops in Japan or something like that that they've not allowed us to?
4: Like, Japan and Korea.
0: They've not worked with us. And so I can see where Trump was like, OK, listen, Iran. We're going to help you police the $2 million a tanker, and we're going to be in, and we're going to get $1 million, and you're going to get $1 million. And yeah, we're going to start charging people. And the reason why we're going to start charging you is because none of you guys stepped up and helped me when this was all sketched out. Nobody helped me. So now you're going to pay. I like that. What better way to turn an adversarial person into now you're working with them?
4: Yeah, win-win, right? For everyone.
5: Donald Trump claims he has secured the opening of the Strait of Hormuz. But here's the catch. Iran is now charging up to $2 million per ship to pass through it. So is this really a breakthrough or a strategic win for Iran? Trump announced a ceasefire-style arrangement, framing it as Iran agreeing to ensure safe and open passage through the strait. In return, the United States pauses strikes. But the reality is far more complex. This deal actually incorporates key...
0: Now, is this the 10-point deal? I've not seen it. I don't think any of us have seen it.
4: No.
0: Iran's 10-point conditions that the U.S. has accepted as workable. The U.S. is fundamentally committed to non-aggression. This is what we're committed to, right?
4: Mm-hmm.
0: Continuation of Iran's control over the Strait of Hormuz. Acceptance of enrichment. Lifting all primary sanctions. Lifting all secondary sanctions. Termination of a U.N. Security Council resolution. Termination of a IAEA Board of Governor resolution, payment of compensation. Oh, we got to pay them. Payment of compensation to Iran, withdrawal of U.S. combat forces to the region and cessation of war on all fronts, including against the heroic Islamic resistance of Lebanon.
6: It's got nothing to do with 2 million for the street.
0: Yeah, it does.
6: Where?
0: Well, it says the continuation of Iran's control over the Strait of Hormuz. We could still cut a deal where we're getting some money on that. But let me, it looks like we're pretty much kind of laying down on this deal.
6: Sure.
0: Right?
4: It looks like a little bit. I mean.
0: Now, here's what including against the heroic Islamic resistance of Lebanon. Is that the old regime or is that the new people?
4: I'm not sure.
0: Secession of war on all fronts, including, won't you look up, Lummy, the Islamic resistance of Lebanon. And is that the old regime or is that the new people we're talking with?
5: Elements of Iran's own proposal, including some.
0: I don't like a lot of this stuff. It looks like we're being a bunch of pussies here. Unless we're in on the money, Vig, with Hormuz.
4: That's Hezbollah. And people are saying in chat that this is what they wanted, but this is not what was agreed to.
0: Oh, okay. This is what they threw at us, and we've whittled it down from there?
4: Yes.
0: Okay. Something
5: unprecedented. Transit fees. Iran, along with Oman, can now formally charge ships passing through the strait, with reports suggesting fees of up to $2 million per tanker. And this isn't entirely new. During the conflict, Iran had already begun informally charging select ships, creating what analysts called a Tehran toll booth. Now, it's official. And the numbers are staggering.
0: The Tehran toll booth.
5: The Strait of Hormuz carries nearly 20% of the world's oil supply. Around 100 ships pass daily. That means Iran could earn nearly $20 million per day.
0: Per day?
6: No. Smoke the whole country.
0: Per day means, do you know how much?
6: Get rid of the kids, too.
0: Do you know how much you can rebuild in with $20 million a day?
6: Yeah.
0: I mean, you can build.
6: Keep your money, smoke the hospital.
4: King Jean said, get rid of them.
0: King Jean. King Jean said, quote,
6: I tell you what I would do. I would smoke the whole country and give it to somebody. Like, who I'd sell that country to another country that they wanted to buy it.
3: Okay. Like that.
6: You know, we got problems in America with the
0: illegal immigrants.
6: Yeah, I'll give you your own country.
0: That's a pretty big piece of land. That's one of the largest countries in the Middle East.
6: Good, grow, prosper.
4: Oh, so
6: good.
4: You're saying go through America. So put all the immigrants in
6: anybody
4: Iran.
6: Anybody who don't want to, anybody who tries to burn the flag, anybody who tries to protest
0: we're shipping
6: Trump,
0: you over to Iran, which now is officially
6: have your own country.
0: United States, Far East.
6: You can burn the American flag all you want over there.
0: This is America. This is America. Middle East is where we're sending you.
6: The kids that don't know if they're a girl or a boy, they can go there.
0: It's the land of misfits.
6: All bathrooms are the same. All right out of the box.
0: I mean, kind of like on Rudolph Red-Nosed Reindeer, where they said all the defective toys, the land of misfits.
4: Yeah, they got their own island.
0: Yeah, we got their own island. All
3: right, so we got so far. We got on the island. We've got illegals. We've got transgenders. Who else?
0: Flag burners.
6: Bad criminals.
0: Flag burners.
6: Send them over there like they sent the criminals over to us.
0: Criminals. Flag burners.
6: Have a good life.
0: Transgenders.
6: I'm giving you free property. Just come.
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0: Today at 10:15, I'll do a live, kind of a one-off. If you're not a Green Bay Packer fan, then you probably want to listen. It's going to be pretty much Packer oriented, as I'm talking to the Packers wide receiver number one, Christian Watson, formerly a second round draft pick out of North Dakota State. A lot of people physically compare him to Mike Evans. He's about 6'2", 6'3", 220, runs a 4.35, 4.38, 40. Has been kind of an injury-ridden player. Only played 8 games last year, coming off a blown ACL the year prior. Although the final eight games that he played, he led the league in, I think, yards per catch. I think he's in the final year of his deal. I don't know why I'm going to have his father on. His father does a podcast and is very controversial. And doesn't really hold back on the things that he thinks the Packers are doing wrong. I think him and I are going to be like two peas in a pod, bitching and moaning about the ins and outs of a Green Bay Pack. Seth, wouldn't it? You probably would be pretty cool with doing a podcast with like Caleb Williams' dad or something like that. You know, a guy that plays for the Bears that's high profile and his dad's very knowledgeable and a former NFL player. It'd be kind of cool to, you know, cut it up with him a little bit.
3: Yeah, absolutely.
0: So I'm going to have him on today. Don't know how long it'll go. It might go an hour or so. Merch Crick is here. We rode in together. She's upstairs on me trying to pack and get stuff ready.
4: Yes.
0: Hopefully she's locating my 20-weight oil that Gene didn't steal. She swears to God.
6: I didn't.
0: She said, I saw Coben take all this oil, including, I thought, what was 20 weight. I said, well, I had a lot of 50 and 70 weight. I had a lot.
6: It was all in the corner of the building right here. And that's where we laid ours. Did you lay yours right by it? Coben don't read that much. I mean, he's not going to read it.
0: Yeah, we did. Like the 20 weight was right by the 50 weight.
6: Well, is there a reward on it?
0: Is there what?
6: A reward on it?
0: No, other than I've given you probably about $3,000 of oil.
6: I just got $140 worth of wire, so I'll make sure it gets back here.
0: Oil and I got you probably $1,000. Okay, let's just, if we're keeping score.
6: No, we're not keeping score. No, it's nothing about to our.
0: No, you said.
6: I need to score chat. I've got a problem with these guys.
0: You said, is there a reward on it? And I probably gave you $1,500 to $1,600 of race fuel. I probably gave you a couple $1,000 of red line synthetic oil. And then I also got you a $1,000 train horn. So if Coben did take my 20 weight, I would hope that I wouldn't have to pay a reward to get it back. I would hope that you'd just bring it to me.
6: I know you said, well, smack him in the head. I was like, okay.
0: What?
6: I thought you said I smack him in the head for getting the wrong oil.
0: Yeah, because the 20 weight is what Erica's...
6: And she asked him right then and there, looking for the oil before we left.
0: So hopefully she's been able to locate it.
4: Gene picked off some good wire, so he said he'll make sure to bring the oil back.
0: Picked off some good wire?
6: Yeah, that bundle of wire you had against the fence, it hangs tile, ceiling tile.
3: Yeah, we took that.
6: I took that.
0: Okay. All right, buddy.
6: It's garbage.
0: To you.
6: Absolutely.
3: I took a couple pieces, Gene, if that was okay.
0: Hopefully Merch Crick is listening.
3: Think about you.
0: Hopefully Merch Crick is listening to the show.
6: Yeah, and she had earphones on.
0: And she can text me as to whether she's put eyes or located the 20 weight, because I had...
3: How many things you got her
6: located at that day?
0: I got about...
3: How many things you got her looking for, Bubba?
6: I know,
0: well,
6: poor
0: this,
6: thing.
0: The most important thing right now is my 20 weight, because I got to change oil.
4: Oh, there might be some oil in the pantry. That's right, Macho Man and I saw some oil in there.
0: Okay, that's not my 20 weight.
4: Okay, it's not it, Macho. Right.
3: You said the pantry?
4: Yes.
6: They wouldn't have made it to the pantry. She was sitting on the ground on Sunday or Saturday.
0: So anyway, hopefully she doesn't leave me hanging too much.
6: We'll find
0: and
6: it.
0: She can
6: Unless
0: find-
6: you got packed in that trailer.
0: Well, that's what she's going to have to look into.
6: No, you can't look now.
0: Well, she... Gene.
6: It's packed.
0: She's going to text me as to whether she can find it.
6: Oh, okay.
0: And if she can't find it, then that means Coben loaded it.
3: Oh.
0: And it's at your place.
6: It could be.
0: And but if it's
6: I
0: at your place, I'll
6: be,
0: swing
6: though.
0: By there and pick it up because right. My
6: like you was going to do Sunday and put the horns in?
0: We weren't going to put the horns in on Sunday. We were going to put the K&N on.
6: I mean,
0: Sunday.
6: The K&N.
0: Yes, but I didn't get out of the track until like 1 o'clock in the morning, and I slept in on Sunday, my only day.
6: Good for you. How in the hell do I only got 82% of chat has gave me a thumbs up? Now, you telling me that we got 18% of these chats that just know not, they don't know what they're doing? Or they've never been on the screen before, or what? Or they're brand new?
3: It's a lot of all of that, Gene, I think. It's a lot of
6: well,
3: all
6: come
3: of that.
6: On, guys. That's ridiculous. I can see 3%, maybe, but not 18.
0: Oh, okay, well, hopefully, more importantly, it's important for them to subscribe and get a notification for the channel. Follow and subscribe to the channel. It doesn't cost you anything.
6: Right.
0: And so, you know.
6: So how does these guys get like a whole pink line goes across the screen? Make you read it. Who the hell is that guy? Pippy Squeak Skrr something he was. I don't his name is it went away on me already.
3: Pippy Short Stroker.
6: He needs to send me some money because he took up a lot of my page. And if you get a pink stripe, you ought to send a 20 spot in. Shouldn't you?
3: Is this Rumble?
4: Yeah, it's Rumble.
3: It's Rumble? Okay.
0: Yeah. I know.
6: Something wrong with these Rumble guys or what?
3: Oh, well, I mean.
0: Oh, yeah. Rumble people are completely. Like, I wouldn't even be monitoring.
6: Well, how does he get the pink stripe? Because he's
0: I don't know that Gene Lummy needs to be monitoring Rumble. I don't know that Gene.
6: I'm just saying.
0: I think Gene needs to be a YouTuber.
4: He's a YouTuber.
6: I'm a YouTuber over here.
0: But you shouldn't be a Rumbler.
4: Oh, I mean, Rumble's not being mean to him.
6: No. They're not being mean. They're just.
3: They're
6: taking me for granted.
3: Yeah, he's kind of just bringing up that if you're taking up a lot of real estate on his screen.
6: Well, if you're going to make me read it, you ought to at least pay something so we can say your name.
0: Perfect.
6: Pippy Short Squeak.
0: Merch Crick is in the process of trying to find my 20 weight. I just know Coben loaded that bitch up because he was instructed to and load all the oil up, Coben. So... Hopefully we can find it. Because you know how expensive that stuff is?
6: Well, it's not lost. I mean, if we got it, we got it. But
0: it's
6: during the
0: lost.
6: Day, when we were finding this, and we were still here. And I thought they found it by being in the back of the Ford.
0: So I was going to get with you this weekend and us do the K&N deal. Because the K&N, your next-gen intake is in, along with, like, I think I got you some wiper blades and a couple oil filters.
6: Oh, you're the man.
0: And so...
6: I can't wait to try them wiper blades out, because you know Fords, they eat up wiper blades quickly.
0: Yeah, they do. I was looking at... This was an article, but it's old. And so I found a website that actually shows you the market as it's moving. This from the Wall Street Journal stock market news, April 7th was yesterday.
3: Well, this was updated pretty much midnight last night. So
0: right,
3: not too long ago.
0: But I got this right here, Seth, that gives you like get updates every minute. So right now, crude is down. It opened up. It closed yesterday at 112. It opened up today at 108, and it's at 93. It's at 92.6. Do you see it just reset right there? Seth?
6: Well, that ain't showing on the damn pumps.
0: Well, no, Gene, it's the first day. I would say within 2 weeks, gas will be dropping dramatically. Because, I mean, they've already, listen, it's already 18% lower than yesterday, down $20 or better yet, 18%, you know, decrease in yesterday. This will continue to update every, here, I won't get off the screen until it updates here one more time. So, you know, oil is plummeting right now, Lummy, with Trump's announcement. And again, yesterday it closed at well, there you go, 92.84. So it looks like oil is, you know, probably headed in the right direction for us to have, you know, $3 and health. $3.25 it would be people would be going crazy over that. I don't know if they can get it down to three, but if they can get it down to three, look, it's already dropping. So let me. I did a this is a 1 year snapshot. If you do a 6 month snapshot, you know, oil in the 9th of November. I'm sorry, October 9th, it was $61. Got as low as $57. Here's another low one in December. That's $55. So that would probably be the low, right?
4: Yeah, I'd say right about 50, there.
0: Yeah, here we go. 52. So within the last within the last fiscal year, $54.98, you know, was the low, and just recently, the last couple days to 4 to 5 days, the 52-week high was nearly $120. $119.47, and it's trading at $92 and about $93 right now. It'll be interesting to see where it ends up today. But you know, I think oil. Hell, I think by the end of the week, it might be in the 70s or 80s.
4: That'd be perfect.
0: And then Gene, you'll start seeing. I'm just gonna keep this. I'm gonna keep this this page open so I can constantly monitor, you know, where oil is. Did you see where Trump, I can't find the audio of him calling Tucker Carlson low IQ. Tucker Carlson, I don't deal with low IQ people. He tries to call me. Tucker's a low IQ person that has absolutely no idea what's going on, the president said during an interview with the New York Post. He calls me all the time. I don't respond to his calls. I don't deal with him. I like dealing with smart people, not fools. Tucker Carlson on Monday called Trump's post in which he cursed and urged Iran to open up the Strait of Hormuz, vile on every level, and he accused the president of trying to play God. Didn't Tucker talk at the Republican National Convention?
4: Yeah, Tucker's been in different meetings.
0: But wasn't he also, Seth, like one of the main speakers at the RNC? I think he was like,
3: yeah.
0: I think he was like one of the rock stars. Oh, well, so was Hogan, but he was one of the rock stars of the RNC.
3: For sure.
6: Well, that's because we were winning. Tucker's for himself. He's an idiot.
0: Carlson called Trump vile on every level, and he accused the president of trying to play God. So obviously you're marking the religion of Iran. Okay, if you seek a religious war, that's a good idea. But by the way, no decent person mocks people's religions. You may have a problem with the theology, but presumably if it's not your religion and you can explain what it is. But to mock other people's faith is to mock the idea of faith itself. Trump and another, I guess maybe all of his criticism of Tucker may have come through Truth Social. On a Truth Social post on Tuesday, sparked an alarm about the around the world, saying that a whole civilization will die tonight, never to be brought back again if Iran does not agree to a ceasefire deal by 8 o'clock. Obviously, we know that one was struck with about 90 minutes left for the deadline. I'm way late. When we return, Kristi Noem's cross-dressing husband, Byron, allegedly bankrolled the model's lavish lifestyle, boob jobs, and other in the bimbo bride quest.
6: He got one?
0: What do you mean?
6: He got a boob job?
0: No, well, he put balloons.
6: Right, I've seen that part.
0: But he didn't get a boob job, but he bankrolled and financed these people in this bimbo. What's it called, Seth? Bimbo?
3: Bimbofication, I think.
0: Bimboification. And it's now, Seth, is it women or men, or can it be both? Bimbofication. I heard it.
3: I'd be speaking out of turn if I gave you a direct answer. I just really learned about it last week. I'm going to go ahead and say anybody could be part of it, but it's primarily women.
4: Yeah, it's primarily women, but anyone, because women or men can be women. And
3: you're damn right they can.
0: So, and Kristi
6: Noem. So if I joined up, I can get free boobs from my wife?
0: Your wife's already got boobs.
6: I know what I'm saying.
3: You thinking about joining?
6: No. Well,
0: you think Sarah wants to be a bimbo?
3: Wait, you no? Gene's joining for himself.
0: Oh,
3: because he's all hot now. He thinks he could be a hot woman, a baddie.
0: Gene, when I was 305, I wasn't such bimbo
6: I'm just talking
0: material.
6: For but my people.
0: I'm bimbo material now.
6: You know,
0: as soon as I hit 235, I'm a bimbo. I'm just telling you that right now.
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0: in any sort of life. Steve Olenski, obviously an NHLer, but also the husband of Brooke Hogan. That's how I know him. How's your wife? How's Brooke doing?
1: She's doing great.
0: She finally listened to me, and I've been trying to get her. She's got such a huge following on Instagram and Facebook and some others, and I'm like, Brooke, you could make some decent money by providing just, you know, Brooke Hogan and you and your husband living your life, raising your babies, doing just the stuff that you do on a daily basis. If you could create some content, and then I'd have my guys, Gary Cantrell, Lummy, you know, Macho Man, go into your back end and set your monetization settings and, you know, all that kind of stuff. And Steve, it took about 8 months, but she's finally doing it. And the stuff that she's doing is great. I think she's editing it all and everything. And it, like, I saw the one thing I saw, I think maybe last week when she was cleaning the house, she's kind of putting heat on you. Like, you know, every other thing that she would pick up would be, okay, this is Steve's. And she had a Steve pile. But that sort of stuff, man, people... I think I was talking to Brooke last week, and she said that I think her videos are getting like 2 and 3 million views.
1: Yeah, people are loving them because it's a showcase of how real and organic she is, right? She never wanted to really do the social because a lot of it's fake and things like that. So she's been shooting a lot of real stuff around our house. And yeah, the Steve pile was a bit enhanced. She just started throwing everything into my pile, so... but I'll take the heat. I'll take the heat.
0: The Tiger Woods saga continues as yesterday. I think, yesterday is the day that they started releasing, under FOIA acts and things like that. You know, all the news media and TMZ and everybody is trying to get the body cams of all the cops and the still photos of him in the back of a squad car. And I think all of that is slowly trickulating out.
2: It's weird how that was able to get released pretty quick.
0: Yeah. This is him in the back of a squad car. Was he cold and was he asking for a blanket?
3: I don't know, man. I just see the memes.
2: I think there's a video that we have where they're giving him the blanket, or he has a blanket.
0: They took
2: at least
0: a still of this to make him look like, and they did a side by side of him and ET. That was a meme that Seth saw yesterday.
4: Stupid.
0: And what, Gene?
4: Stupid. Mm. You just caught him out of his sink right there, you know. So what?
2: Gene doesn't like you attacking Tiger Woods.
0: I don't know why you're all of a sudden.
4: I liked the dude. I liked him from the beginning. Okay. He broke out, man.
3: He's a good dude.
4: You know, you're right.
0: Just because a guy's on pills, driving up and down the road, impaired, and hitting pressure washer.
4: He likes his women like his golf balls, too.
3: White.
4: With dimples.
5: A new view tonight.
0: Now, and the more footage that you watch, the more you can tell that it's not necessarily a far reach that he was pretty effed up on pills. But I will tell you, man, he is in shit. He's on growth or some kind of peptide or something. I mean, he's jacked. So, but as they're conducting their field sobriety test, you can tell. And let me, didn't they find two pain pills
2: in
0: his pocket?
2: Yes.
5: Of the crash.
0: Now, if you got a prescription for those pain pills, then you just happen to have them in your pocket. Well, I think technically they're supposed to be in their container, I think. Something like that.
4: Had yours in your container.
0: Gene, shut up.
2: Yeah, but you know how many pills.
4: I'm just saying, man.
0: Don't even talk.
4: But you got the prescriptions for them, so nothing's going to ever happen to you. You know that.
0: Let's not talk about what kind of prescriptions I'm rolling around with. Hmm. You idiot. You want me to start talking about
4: the guy who says I got a rattler?
0: I don't. that's when me and Hogan used to hang out. We both had rattlers. And yes, we mixed our pills, and we had a lot of them.
4: I didn't say telling you.
0: Me and Hogan would do pill roulette sometimes. Be like, Hootie, you got a Vike? Yeah, but I need 2 perks for it. All right, I'll give you 2 perks for a Vike. Oh, you ain't got any meanie greenies, do you? Those are the good ones. They don't make them anymore. Back when me and Broody used to roll around, we used to get the Placidils, the meanie greenies.
5: Tiger Woods in handcuffs. The star athlete arrested following another dangerous drive.
6: A moment-by-moment account of that encounter with deputies.
7: My phone and all of a sudden...
0: Hold on. Look at that delt. I mean, look at that right delt. That's popping. How old's the guy? 50? What?
3: 50.
4: Really?
0: Look at him. Look at those shoulders. Steve, he'd take you pillar to post. This guy would.
7: Golfing legend explained to officers he'd been looking
0: at back
7: at his phone and changing the radio station.
0: Now get your hand off me.
7: In the seconds before the crash, police say Woods' speeding Land Rover clipped the back of a truck and rolled onto its side on a Jupiter Island road.
0: There's Bobby in his flatbed.
7: Officers would later give him a sobriety.
0: Now, hold on. Just resting in front of a cop car. Look at the striations. I mean, look at the striations. That guy's jacked.
1: I'm still taking Tarek over him.
0: Please.
7: Test.
0: Mr. Tarek couldn't caddy for him. And I love my brother-in-law more than anything. He just turned me on to the best doctor ever. I had to get a new doctor because my doctor retired, and I had to get a new doctor. And getting a new doctor to get you dialed in on, you know, what you need, a lot of times they're like, you know, they won't dial. This guy was the best. Tara's going to see him later, I think, because me and Tara had the same primary, and that woman retired, and Tarek's been going to this dude. Frank Dimery is his name, and he's the best. I mean, I don't think he's taking new patients.
2: Oh, okay.
7: Woods briefly wandered off, only to return while on his phone.
8: Yeah, I was just talking to
0: him. I was just talking to President Trump, and he told me not to cooperate in any way, shape, or form.
7: Test.
8: Mr. Woods.
7: Woods briefly wandered off, only to return while on his phone.
8: Yeah, I was just talking to the president.
0: I cannot imagine. He really did, Seth, throw the president name game drop out there.
3: Well, I don't really know.
4: I would, too.
0: He does.
3: I don't know. I mean, right, he might have been dropping it, but he actually did call the president. I just wonder, now I'm wondering how many calls that President Trump gets a day at his cell phone from people that are in a panic that need something.
0: Not only that, but, like, did Trump call the arresting agency?
3: No, I don't think. I think it all happened. I think it all happened very fast.
0: And I think that would be a bad look. They could certainly trace Trump's cell phone records or the Martin County Sheriff's Department that they got a call from the White House or somebody like that, and that would be a bad look. Like, you know, Trump blowing in a call to let this guy go.
2: I think Trump probably hung up the phone and was like, I got to get away from that guy.
0: Yeah. Tiger, you know, he's kind of in a bad way right now. You know, Tiger's got some problems, not going to play the Masters.
7: Well, on his phone.
0: You know what, listen, he says he's not going to play the Masters, but man, if he did, it would be a media circus, would it not?
2: Oh, yeah.
0: And especially if he did kind of well. Like, if you made the cut line, and, you know, because let me, just making the cut line and you know, and making the tournament is a thing. But I think he might have an exemption as a former winner.
2: Oh, he could play in it if he wanted to.
0: So the bottom line is he wouldn't even have to worry about the cut line. He gets an exemption, right?
2: Yeah, he was telling the officers.
0: Was he a two-time winner?
2: I think three.
0: Three-time Masters.
2: He was telling them when before the cops arrested him that he was planning on making a comeback at the Masters.
0: Yeah, I was planning on come playing at the Masters until I had to go to goddamn pill rehab.
8: Yeah, I was just talking to the president.
7: TMZ confirms the call. The two have a long history, having played golf together for years. Woods also having been romantically involved with the president's former daughter-in-law.
9: Okay, do you have any more questions? Nope. All right, go ahead and begin.
0: I mean, he looks hammered. And then I hate this. I've seen this field sobriety gimmick where they make you do like this 1, 2, 3, 4.
3: Like
0: five.
3: Rolling your hands over?
0: Yeah,
3: I've never seen that.
0: Like you do your, like a pump, like I hit your hands and then hit your chest and then do like a, it's just like, let me, it's like almost an NFL illegal procedure call. Like, it's stupid. I couldn't even do it sober.
7: The arrest report says Woods had hiccups and kept moving his head with deputies repeatedly.
0: Now, how do you mess that up? Fist to fist to fist to fist.
7: Telling him to keep still. Deputies described him as lethargic and unsteady, with bloodshot and glassy eyes. They found he had difficulty completing coordination tests.
0: Looks like he's doing it pretty good there.
7: Investigators say Woods passed a breathalyzer, but declined to provide a urine sample. Police wound up arresting
0: him. Back. Jesus.
7: Him on a DUI.
0: He doesn't skip back day. Most of us do.
7: Charge.
9: Place him behind your back. There you go. So at this time, I do believe your normal faculties are impaired. Okay.
0: Those striations, Lummy.
2: Oh, man.
9: And you're under the unknown substance. Okay, so at this time, you're under
0: arrest. What's that?
4: Vision.
0: What's that?
4: I hate her.
0: I hate you, officer. You even do your new job.
3: You think they should have just put his car back on its tires and let him go on his way?
4: No, they should have called for someone to pick him up.
9: for DUI.
7: Deputies say they found two pills in his pocket.
3: Oh wow.
7: Referring to a painkiller.
0: I think, hold on, if we be quiet here. I think he says they're Advil. Hold on.
9: Unknown substance. Okay, so at this time you're under arrest for DUI.
7: Deputies say they found two pills in his pocket.
10: That's a narco.
7: Referring to
0: Narco?
1: Yeah.
0: Oh, okay. At least he knows his pills.
7: A painkiller that contains acetaminophen and the opioid hydrocodone. Moments later, he was in the back of a cruiser.
0: Man, he looks, I mean, he looks hammered.
4: Or bummed out.
2: Yeah, he's in pain.
4: He's sad, out. Yeah. Yeah, man, with that bad leg.
0: Hammered and bummed out, Gene.
4: Right.
0: At this point, man, he's thinking, you're probably thinking to yourself, oh my God.
4: Nah, man, I don't know why he's thinking that, Tiger. Pick that head up, tell him. I got a billion.
0: I don't know why.
3: Pick that head up, Tiger. Let me tell you something.
4: I got a billion. I'll buy and sell you, broad.
0: Well, Gene, he actually did the right thing. He kept his mouth shut.
4: Right, that's good. If I had a billion, I wouldn't keep my mouth shut.
0: Jacked and hammered. You're right, Heather Wiz. At this point, he's thinking, I'm Tiger Woods. This is not just going to be the standard, you know, driving while impaired. This is going to be an absolute shiz show. Oh my God!
2: Do you think that oh, I wonder how long it's going to take for Trump to blow me a call in?
0: Yeah, I wonder. Yeah.
2: Do you think he's giving up? Like he has hope.
0: I mean, it's pretty impressive that you can get the president's cell phone number and you can get a hold of him and you know.
3: Dude, I bet he always answers too. I bet he that
0: hey,
3: phone
0: Tiger,
3: any time
0: how
3: of
0: you
3: the
0: doing,
3: day,
0: buddy. I'm in the middle of a big time thing right now, ready to end the war, but I'm taking your call, buddy.
3: Want to talk to Putin? He's right here.
0: Hey, listen, hey, Donald, I am in Martin County. I just flipped my car. I hit a pressure washer. I'm on pills. What can you do? Hey, Tiger, got bad connection. Got to go, buddy. Little fuzzy there.
6: Stepping away from competitive golf indefinitely, saying he recognizes the seriousness of his situation and needs to get treatment and focus on his health.
0: Yeah. And now let me, here are two different clips. One of which is him in the back of the squad car. This is all the cop footage now.
3: Do you think that they're ever going to be able to stop? Because I remember they were trying to stop the Justin Timberlake footage from coming out, and it took almost 2 years. Do you think that they're ever going to be able to stop getting these body cam? I know it's like public record, but just with how much these guys are worth and how embarrassing it is when these are made public.
0: I don't think they're ever going to be able to stop it, and except on a potential technicality. But it's public record, and you know, and it's under the FOIA and the media. As long as they keep asking, they'll eventually get it. That's why it took so long for the Justin Timberlake deal, because the agency was trying to bury it. And they're like, you know, eventually the media will win if they get in front of the right judge. And
3: it's like you get that these people are drunk or they're messed up or whatever. But then when you see the video, you're like, oh, man,
0: yeah, it's always worse. It's always worse. I think, did he just burp? There?
3: Hiccups.
2: Yeah.
4: Hiccups.
0: Just remember, when you're in the back of that squad car, not that any of us ever want to be there, but be attentive and be like...
3: What do you mean?
0: Because you're being
3: act
0: taped.
3: Like it's our first day of school?
0: But maybe smile and try not to act. Try to act less drunk.
4: Ain't no time to smile when you're in there.
0: Or put on a show.
4: But the good
0: like,
4: thing
0: talk
4: about...
0: Right, like, talk right to the camera. Hey, I know I'm being taped. How you doing up there, buddy? Hey, how do I look? Do I look fat? Do I look skinny? What's going on, buddy?
3: Do you think he fell asleep when he was driving, or do you think he just didn't look?
4: No, I think the idiot in front of him had no taillights on the right side of that idiot lawnmower wagon.
0: He curved
4: it to the right, and he, you know, wobbled his trailer in front of him, and he caught the corner of it and cocked that thing to the right. And he's not a race car driver.
0: I think that that Tiger was driving aggressively in a residential, and he clipped this guy because he didn't have good spatial awareness because he's a little impaired. And this guy is just a regular getter done trying to pull into a driveway to get a power washing job. And Tiger drives aggressively. We have a record of him, you know, driving excessive speeds. He almost
4: power washer. That's white trash.
0: Okay.
4: Okay. So he don't have a good trailer.
0: No, he actually had a nice trailer. You know, pulled by a
4: brand. Why they show it then? It's so damn nice.
0: They do.
4: They don't show it to you.
0: No, you do. You see it.
4: Let's see it.
0: I'm going to show it. I'm going to show you, and it's going to show just how you look at things so skewed and so negative.
3: So brilliantly, Bubba.
0: And that the truth doesn't really matter to you, that you live in your own goddamn world.
4: The truth is the DOT don't do their job, and they allow that junk out there on the road. It's guys like me that can't drive have to miss the accidents, okay?
1: Jesus. Who gave Gene the energy drink?
0: I thought we learned our lesson, Lummy,
1: and you're over there laughing.
0: Who put Tiger's penis in Gene's mouth?
3: Hold on. Jesus. But Bubba, Gene has a point, though. If the pressure washing truck was so nice, they would have showed it on the news.
0: They did.
3: Nobody
4: in the room seen it but you.
3: Nobody saw it, Bubba.
0: Lummy.
2: Yes, sir.
4: What channel do you got?
0: I got getabox.com.
3: Right. Free Tiger!
0: All right, they're going to... during this footage, you guys are
4: going to
0: see...
4: I'm going to buy a golf club today.
0: Here's Tiger. He's got the hiccups. And it's just Tiger sitting very, very, very quietly.
3: He's doing what he's supposed to do.
0: I think they did handcuff him in the front, though. That's courtesy. That's usually pretty nice. And he's just, he needs to go see Dan for that hair gimmick.
3: What does he have why does he have the blanket?
0: I guess he was cold with the hiccups.
4: Yeah, because the car's been sitting there for 25 minutes with AC on.
0: Mm. Gene, I think you should maybe call Tiger's counsel up and to offer them an expert white trash opinion.
3: Hey, Gene, he's going.
4: You know what? I'm finding every single name of every cop that was there, and I'm AIing them into some kind of a neuronous situation and making them look like they did stuff that they didn't do, and I'm going to print it all over the media. With my $1 billion, I'm going to put it all over the world. That's what AI is going to do for us.
0: All right, so listen, Lummy. He pretty much just has the hiccups, and he's kind of just riding it out with his eyes closed.
3: I mean, he doesn't look well, man.
0: I think in this, this next one's 4 minutes and 11 seconds, which is going to make me go be way late. So I'm going to be responsible and do it. And then, Lummy, when we come back, Gene, this will show you. It was a brand new F2 or 350 white Ford. That was pulling a really nice pressure washer rig that had a brand new trailer, fully working taillights. I mean, I don't know that the taillights will work, but you'll see that the trailer isn't some hillbilly from Kansas City. The guy's actually, it's not. Gene's trying to blame it on the power washer guy, and really it was just that Tiger Wood had road rage and is on pills and could not determine his depth perception.
4: He has no rage in him. He didn't even yell at any of the cops or anything. He got no road rage.
0: Okay. It was reported that he was speeding excessively on a double yellow line.
4: Okay, so we speed all the time, both of us.
0: So, Gene, let me... I think this
4: He just happened to get caught up on the right rear of that trailer because it had no lights.
0: It had plenty of lights. It was his driving and him impaired as to what happened the way it did.
4: I'm going to need more than an apology if you find out it didn't.
10: Thanks for letting me finish.
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0: ranges from six, sizes 6 to 13. Sorry, let me wear in a 14.
1: Yeah, it's okay.
0: It's okay. Maybe get Ashley a pair. I'm sure Walker would not wear one. He'd start crying.
1: He loves it. He was upset that one of the stickers was down.
0: Oh, so you can see this is one side of the shoe. There's the rear of the shoe. There's the tongue of the shoe. Here's the sole of the shoe. Here's the insole of the shoe. And here's what the box of the shoe will look like. So go to Bubba Army Store, Bubba Army Merch, Bubba Army Shop. You also see, Lummy, that we got the slides, which are a must-have. They're so nice to wear out of the shower or walking around the grass a little bit, maybe the beach. We also have the bundle that includes the knife, the fragrance.

put your gun in there. You can put your cell phone in there. You can put your car keys in there. You can put whatever the hell you want in there. And you can sling it right over your shoulder. Because, like, where do you put all your stuff? You know, women have purses. Us men don't really have anything. Most of your personal possessions are too small for a backpack, so you need a little tactical bag. Plus, you can put your piece in there. Somebody give you

0: So, I mean, Dan, do you carry your gun when you can? Most of the time?
1: And if I don't have my gun, I'm carrying my dog with me.
0: Well, there you go.
1: You know, I don't carry him, but I keep it with me a lot when I'm going out and about. And I feel just as safe as I do with a gun.
0: Do you have a gun?
2: Yes, I do.
0: Do you try to carry it where you can?
2: Yes, I do. In my tactical bag.
0: You got a Bub Army TAC?
2: Yes, I do.
0: Seth, you don't got a gun, do you?
3: Nope.
0: You want one? You want us to get you one?
3: I'm good.
0: Okay.
2: He's got the knife.
0: He's got his little Bubba switchblade. That's all he needs.
2: And his fist.
0: He's pretty handy with it. Sure.
1: And so, Bubba, remember we were talking about surgical blades a minute ago?
0: Yeah.
1: Your favorite would be the 12 blade because it looks like something medieval. It's got like a hook to it.
0: Really?
1: And
0: does a 12 blade have a certain purpose as to why it has that hook?
1: It's to like hook and cut. I mean, it's I've used it a couple times. It's not something I use all the time.
0: What blade? What is your go-to? The 15?
1: The 15, yeah. That's definitely my go-to.
0: We often talk about Dan, or you know, Dan's a dick until you need him. But just think of, and you know, like when we start our job, Lummy, we just turn the microphones on and we let it rip. We could talk about, like, I think we opened up today with, you know, who won the NCAA tournament and talked a little bit about the Rays and just a little bit about our lives and the fact that Ashley is a hell of a wheel man and she gassed it up and avoided a major T-bone deal and whatever. And that's how we start our job. And then after today's show, me and Seth will get together and do a little Clem and Kush after our podcast, Willie, and then we'll start. Then we'll, you know, go home and do whatever we do. I'm working on moving and packing stuff. Merch Crick is as well. But think about Dan. Think about the type of moxie you have to have and confidence that when you got a human being laying there on the operating table and you got to make that first cut. Like you're cutting into a human being. Like I've often talked to him before and privately as friends and be like, Dan, do you get freaked out or nervous when you go in there, like Dan with a breast aug? What is your first cut?
1: It depends if it's underneath or through the armpit, but it's that 4-centimeter incision either in the armpit or at the crease of the breast.
0: Okay, so that's your first one.
1: Yes,
0: and oof. Every time, you know, that first cut is the deepest, Brian Adams. But that, do you get butterflies or do you like have to really, really take a deep breath and focus because you're getting ready to cut, you're getting ready to slice open a human?
1: I always take a pause. You know, we have to do that, like, you know, surgical timeout and everything, and I usually draw exactly where I'm going to be cutting, and I still always take an extra breath. I stop, exhale, inhale, and then cut. Always. So it's like, you know, you don't pull that trigger till you're sure what the target is. And you don't cut that skin until you are 100% sure and ready to go and commit it. Because you do not want to cut in the wrong place.
0: Right. So I'm just saying,
1: you can control a lot of things. There's certain things you can't control. You can control where you make the incision.
0: Right. You can control that first cut.
1: Yes. And the question is, how deep do you go with the first cut? Do you just, you know, get through the epidermis? Do you go through the dermis? Do you go all the way down to the muscle? It depends what you're doing.
0: Well, just on the standard, no complication, you know, prime candidate to get a breast aug. Let's say you got a in-shape girl that rolls up in there and you've determined that she needs like 325, which is kind of right in the middle of the road, isn't it?
1: Yeah, it's close to the middle.
0: You know, 325s, whatever. And, you know, she's in shape, younger, you know, you're not having to do any lift parameters or anything like that. You know, what's that? What's that for? It's probably under the armpit, and it's probably, what, 4 to 5 inches long?
1: No, 4 centimeters, which is like 2.5 inches.
0: Okay, 2.5.
1: Or an inch and a half. I'm sorry, not even 2 inches. 2.5 centimeters is an inch, just now, for reference.
0: Do you even have to measure it out, or you just know by how many times you've done it, how far, how big?
1: Well, two of my fingers is 4 centimeters, so I just know that. I do measure it to double check to make sure it's the same distance from the midline, but then I cut through the skin to the fat, and usually in one cut. All the way through the skin.
0: And then at that point, is that where you feed the implant through then?
1: Well, then no. Then I dissect through the fat, through the fascia, then through the muscle, then get underneath the muscle, make the pocket, wash it out, make sure there's no bleeding. Then I put a sizer in with something called a funnel. It's like a baker's funnel. So you can get a big-ass implant in through a small hole.
0: Wow.
1: Then I pull out the funnel. I mean, then I pull out the sizer, check, make sure there's no bleeding, decide if that's the right size or I need to go up or down. And then place the implant and then close the incision in layers. You know, I use a, a,

0: like a 3-0 Vicryl for the deep tissue, and then I use 3-0 and 4-0 Vicryls in the
1: people don't
0: dermis.
1: Realize, man, Dan is a seamstress. Like he,
0: yeah, it is. I'm like a tailor.
1: I mean, like
0: maybe use the masculine version of
1: even,
0: it.
1: Even your peers in the plastic surgery community, like David Halperin, who is probably the only other plastic surgeon in this town that if you had to have a scar revision or something like that, you'd go to him.
0: I go to Jeremy Perez too, probably. But
1: okay,
0: yeah.
1: You got a couple guys, but even when we were flying on David Halperin's plane, he's like, man, Dan is a hell of, he's got unbelievable hands when it comes to stitching. Like they really look like you're supposedly like, you know, the main guy, like you're good.
0: Oh, thank you.
1: Could you sew clothes that good too?
0: Yes.
1: I guess clothes are the same thing as buttoning up a chick, ain't it? Pretty much.
0: Sure is.
1: Right.
0: Not much different. They just don't talk back to you.
1: Lummy, here is the Tucker Carlson piece, and Dan already before it started be like, man, I'm all in. I agree with Tucker wholeheartedly. I'm MAGA. I love Trump, but I think Tucker makes a lot of sense.
2: And so the morning of Easter is a uniquely joyful and peaceful moment. And yet that peace yesterday was shattered. That's not an overstatement. It was shattered for many observant Christians by a statement that the President of the United States put out at 8:03 a.m. Eastern time on Easter morning that said this. And we're going to read it in its entirety, not in outrage.
1: I'm going to just take it out of cue real fast when he reads that the F word.
3: Yeah.
1: So you guys will hear a little dead spot.
2: Or self-righteousness, but honestly in horror. Quote, Tuesday will be power plant day and bridge day, all wrapped up in one in Iran. There will be nothing like it, 3 exclamation points. Open the straight, you crazy bastards, or you'll be living in hell. Just watch, all caps. Praise be to Allah, President Donald J. Trump.
1: I mean, that is pretty unhinged.
0: Well, first of all, your editing was perfect.
1: Thank you.
0: Here's why it's bad.
1: I'm as good at editing as you are at sewing up a bitch.
0: Definitely, definitely.
1: But this is very unhinged.
0: It's not unhinged, except when you take it in context. And so I don't have a problem.
1: And hold on. In context, when it was dropped, on the day that it was dropped.
0: Right.
1: Right.
0: We're talking about Easter Sunday morning. A president that claims to be a Christian president. It is literally the most holy day of the year for Christians, more than Christmas, more than any other day of the year. The most holy day in the Christian religion is Easter, the resurrection. It's what defines why Christ is Christ. Because anyone can be born, anyone can be crucified, only Christ resurrected.
1: I mean, the Christmas is just his birthday.
0: That's all it is. Big birthday. Go to Chuck E. Cheese. So doing this type of text on Easter is disgusting, especially when you put in the phrase praise be to Allah, mocking and also degrading the holiday. And so he should have put this out Saturday. He could have put this out Monday.
1: He could have worded it differently,
0: but he shouldn't have a cry to war on the holiest day of the year for Christians, which is the majority of his constituents.
1: Can I ask you a question? Why the praise be to Allah? Why include that? Is that poking fun at Muslims? Is that what's the relevance of that? I don't know. I'm asking you because I don't know. Whether Seth knows, Lummy knows, you know, Macho Mo's, why would you say praise be to Allah? Are you mocking Muslims?
0: I think it's double-edged. I think it's a double entendre. So he's sort of saying it sarcastically, but also Allah is everyone's God, arguably. You know, he's your God, too. It's just another word for him.
1: Oh, so Allah is not necessarily a God. It is...
0: The God. The only God.
1: The God.
0: The singular God.
1: So that our God in Christianity, Seth's God in Judaism, you know, your God in Catholicism, the Muslim faith, every God is Allah.
0: Arguably, yes.
1: Okay.
0: But, you know, the Muslims praise the Prophet Muhammad, which, you know, Catholics and Jews don't recognize. But the monolithic, a singular deity is the common denominator. And so when you have a single God, and the Muslims call him Allah, we call him God. The Jews call him God. And what's the other word for God?
1: God.
0: Seth, there's another word for God.
1: The man.
3: What? Yahweh?
0: Yahweh, is that the word?
1: Yahweh.
0: Yeah.
1: Is that a Jewish gimmick?
3: I don't know.
2: Now, a lot of people reading that imagined, of course.
1: I will tell you this, Lemmy. The Tucker Carlson Network, the TCN, they got some great processing on that microphone, does he not?
4: They do.
1: God. Mach, he's got some unbelievable processing on that. Hard telling what he's got. We need one of those.
4: Actually, I was thinking it was too much bass.
1: Yeah, I think I
4: a little bit too much bass.
1: I do think it's a little bassy.
4: Yeah, but he has a kind of a higher voice.
0: Yeah. He's overcompensating. Yeah.
1: Yeah. Here we go.
2: This can't be real.
1: Yeah, it sounds a little muddy. Here we go.
2: Did the president of the United States really just write that? And it is real. It is maybe the most real thing this president has ever done, and also the most revealing. On every level.
1: It's probably safe to say that him and Donald are not friends anymore, correct?
0: Not this week. But, you know, it's amazing because these guys hate him and then they love him and then they hate him and they love him. I mean, people go back and forth.
1: Or he hates and loves, too.
0: Yes, both ways.
2: He's vile on every level. It begins with a promise to use the U.S. military, our military, to destroy civilian infrastructure in another country, which is to say to commit a war crime, a moral crime against the people of the country, whose welfare, by the way, was one of the reasons we supposedly went into this war in the first place. They're being killed by their government. We have to rescue them. And now here's our president, not even a month and a half into the conflict, which we are not winning, by the way, because the Straits of Hormuz are not open. There's one way to keep track. That's the measurement. Saying that we're going to use our military to kill the civilians of this country who didn't choose the war. They got nothing to do with it. They're like civilians everywhere. Blow up their bridges? Bridges on military bases? No, just bridges. Bridges that people cross every day to go to school and work and to worship. And yes, church, because there are over 1 million Christians in Iran. This is their Easter too. And power plants. Not the power plants attached to missile factories. Okay. But civilian power plants in a country of almost 100 million people.
1: Oh, they had that many people?
3: Yeah.
1: 100 million?
0: It's like 92 million or something.
1: Wow. I didn't know it was that populated. Hmm.
2: What happens when a modern country, and a country that has a nuclear program as a modern country, Iran is a modern country. What happens when it loses power? Well, people die. Babies connected to incubators die. People in hospitals die. And those are the first level effects. And then people begin to starve. And then you have refugee crises. People leave the cities looking for food. And yes, they move into other countries. In the region, in Europe, in the United States, you cause chaos and death, mass suffering and death when you do that. And we have done that. We have intentionally bombed civilian infrastructure in Iran. It's totally unacceptable. Not under the phony laws of some international body, but under moral law, God's law.
1: I mean, you can't disagree with him.
0: Well, you can certainly disagree with him, but I agree with most of what he's saying. And so, you know, the whether or not the bridges they actually blow up are strategic or, you know, civilian, we'll see. We have no idea. You know, the power plants, whether they're attached to, you know, missile facilities or not, we'll see. During, you know, World War II, there was a lot of bridges and energy plants and things like that that were targeted. It's, you know,
1: I'd rather
0: blow up a bridge than, you know, 50,000 people.
1: First of all, hold on. World War II was different. We were last to get in and we were actually attacked. You know, like, so World War II is a different deal, and Hitler had to be stopped, and nobody could stop Hitler unless we joined forces with England. England was struggling. Unless we joined forces with England to stop Hitler. You know, we were the good guys in World War II.
0: And we were attacked by the Japanese in Asia, in the Pacific.
1: We were the good guys in World War II. We got attacked, and we came in and killed Hitler.
0: But our ships were getting attacked in the Atlantic by Hitler.
1: No, I understand that. But
0: it's,
1: you know,
0: not just Pearl Harbor. We were having civilian ships getting attacked.
1: In this particular situation, though, we're first in.
0: Yeah.
1: We're the bully. We're the one that's doing it all. And, you know, we're not, for World War II, we were last in, got attacked, and needed to save the world from this absolute, you know, maniac.
4: But over time, I mean, even Operation Desert Storm and all of those, and then the first time we went in Iraq, the first thing they did was go after the power plants. I mean, it's documented. They go after the power plants. You shut off the power. Tucker didn't have a problem that Cuba has no power and hasn't had any power.
3: Oh.
4: There wasn't a big uprising about that. And they're closer. And I don't think Cuba every day is saying death to USA. I mean, they're,
3: Are you saying screw Easter, Lummy?
4: Yeah, screw Easter.
3: Are you saying anything?
4: Who cares about? I mean, no one really cares about Easter. Now all of a sudden, it's a big deal.
3: I mean, realistically,
4: Easter's all about like forgiveness.
1: Hold on, Lummy. You make some unbelievably interesting observations. No, I mean, hold on. Now I'm dancing with you in the fact that okay, Easter Schmeester, we got to get stuff done over here. This is a really, really bad group of people, and I'm sorry that my message was dropped on Easter.
3: Lummy got inappropriately touched by an Easter bunny, so that's what. Dude, you got to know where he's coming from on this one.
1: Lummy was always too big to hunt Easter eggs with the regular kids because he'd knock them over. So they always made Lummy sit out during Easter egg hunt deals.
3: But he still had to wear a little bunny tail.
1: And he's forever been traumatized by it. So he hasn't recognized Easter since he was five.
4: Easter Schmeester.
1: Yeah.
3: Did you go to church, Lummy?
1: He was reared in a religious-based school all of your life, were you not?
4: Yes, in church and all that. Listen, I got 18 years. I know this the story of Easter. Easter is also a time when Jesus forgave and had a new awakening and forgave every one of their sins. That's why he died.
1: Well, maybe Donald Trump should forgive everybody of their sins and have an awakening.
0: No, he forgave original sin.
4: Yeah, original sin.
0: Everyone's
4: sins.
0: And
4: you know what? And it's moving forward. And guess what? Donald Trump wants to move forward with the Iran thing. Who cares? Iran ain't doing to get two craps if they're bombing everything on any other religious holiday. And this whole thing is, again, overall religion, and everyone always complains if the United States starts, you know, talking too much about religion and Christianity. So why are we going to make a big deal about it now?
1: Yeah, I feel as if with each generation, religion becomes less of a thing. But Dan announced yesterday some statistics supposedly that he had where the new generation, what's it, Generation Z? I don't know what that there's a resurgent and people wanting to be spiritual and religious. There's a, you said it happened like in 25 year increments.
3: All right. Well, can you help me with this? Cause I don't know anything about anything, but I was at Countryside Mall 2 weeks ago and
1: it's still open.
3: Yeah. Line for the Easter bunny picture. Non-existent.
1: None.
3: But Santa.
1: Oh, Santa's
3: it's around
1: top
3: six department stores. They're left. Why? Why is there no respect for the Easter Bunny?
1: I think because the average person that's not religious and rolls around thinks that Santa Claus is way cooler than the Easter Bunny and Christmas is a way more important holiday than Easter.
0: You want a Nintendo or do you want a bar of chocolate?
1: Yeah, exactly.
4: And the Easter Bunny's a big furry. I mean, they got furry cons. I mean, it's a creepy guy
1: the
4: that
1: Easter
4: dresses
1: Bunny's
4: up in Easter.
1: Easter Bunny's kind of creepy, but, you know, it's so Santa, if you think about it.
3: Easter Bunny's furry.
1: Santa's some 65-year-old that's got, you know, 5-year-old sitting on his lap. And probably in today's society, that's not really the most, that's a kind of a creepy gimmick.
4: And now you got a furry with little kids sitting on their his lap.
0: But yeah. Santa Claus is just as fake as the Easter Bunny. He just has a face that moves.
1: Yeah, Santa just happens to be a human being.
4: Yeah, but he's not pooping out chocolate. He's giving you gifts.
1: How did we even associate?
0: The bunny's pooping chocolate?
1: No.
4: That's the eggs.
1: But like, okay. How do you?
3: Oh, you're right, Lummy.
1: How did they associate, you know, with
0: I'm a koala bear
1: with Easter, the holiest of holidays, which is all about the resurrection of Jesus and all that kind of great stuff. How did an Easter bunny get figured into that equation?
4: It's from like the German folklore. About a pagan bunny or something like that. It's a pagan thing from a German.
1: Aren't pagans bad?
4: Yeah.
0: Yeah, it usually means multiple gods.
4: Yeah, I think it was a pagan spring festival.
1: Mushroom Mitch, $20 on the PayPal, Venmo, Cash App. Thank you, Mushroom Mitch.
3: I think Trump was doing stuff yesterday for Easter, or was it on Sunday?
4: It was on Sunday. They just released it.
3: Oh, I still feel like I saw the footage yesterday.
1: Trump yesterday wanted to tell everybody that him and Kim Jong-un are really good friends and that Kim Jong-un used to call Sleepy Joe Biden retarded. He had to make sure he brought that up yesterday.
5: Think of it. And it's not just NATO. You know who else didn't help us? South Korea didn't help us. You know who else didn't help us? Australia didn't help us. You know who else didn't help us?
1: Who?
5: Japan.
1: Ah!
5: We've got 50,000 soldiers in Japan to protect them from North Korea. We have 45,000 soldiers in South Korea to protect us from Kim Jong-un, who I get along with very well, as you know. Do you notice he said very nice things about me? He used to call Joe Biden a mentally retarded person. Okay,
3: oh so like, is this
1: the
3: real?
1: The things that he real? Brings up, sometimes I just don't. I think he just needs to be quiet. Like, we don't need, like, you don't need to be having press conferences about all that. You could have said, you know, this country didn't help us, this country didn't help us, but you didn't have to go into your Kim Jong-un thinks that you're a really great guy.
3: Well,
1: I mean, he's a mass murderer, too.
3: I don't know. I don't know about, you know, geopolitics and that, but I do follow North Korea. I do find them fascinating. And I do know that whenever they test one of the rockets, that Korea, South Korea, and Japan always come crying to the United States about it.
1: Yeah.
3: Oh, where are they now?
1: Kim Jong-un's blowing off a couple rockets.
3: Big deal. He wants to see how high they can fly. Let's not get too scared about things.
5: Don't tell me about your stuff. Joe Biden, he said he's a mentally retarded person. He was so nasty to Joe Biden. It was terrible. But to me, he likes Trump. And
1: so, but, you know, Dan, you can agree or disagree with his assessment of sleepy Joe Biden, but if you were to remain presidential, that's a former president, and you should probably show a little bit more reserve than that, don't you think?
0: I mean, yes, but Biden and Obama ridiculed Trump for 10 years. So, I mean, you know, it's fair until it's not fair.
4: But I also sent you two clips. I don't know if you, but it's Trump at Easter talking to little kids. It was kind of funny.
3: Oh man, I feel like I saw him talking to kids. He was. I don't
4: about
3: know
4: the
3: what
4: auto pen.
3: Yes, he was talking about auto pen.
1: All right, let me do some words so I can be on time, and we'll get to those when we come back.
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0: Potter's microphone up. Let me remind me as we get closer to April 23rd, the Crystal River Harley-Davidson's got one. I think they're pretty much one of their biggest events of the year.
1: Yes.
0: Happens on the weekend of April 23rd, 24th, 25th, and 26th. It's a Thursday through Sunday. It's a tribute to the American heroes and veterans, and there's just all types of great things going on. A bunch of sponsors and what have you. We'll start promoting that as we get a little closer to it.
1: They got a band out there. You get the free beer, some food.
2: Where exactly are they located?
0: Crystal River. Crystal River Harley. I think they're located at 1147 South Suncoast Boulevard, Homosassa. Boy, getting up there, back when I had a nightclub in off of State Road 44 and US 19, was that Planet Bubba or Bubba's Ale House? I don't know which one it was.
1: I thought it was Bubba's Ale House up in Spring Hill.
0: I thought it was Planet Bubba.
1: Or Homosassa.
0: I don't even know. But it had a restaurant and then a little nightclub in the back, and we used to kill it in the nightclub. But that was before the Suncoast Parkway, and you had to literally drive 19. It would take like 2.5 hours to get up there. Now you can be there in 50 minutes.
3: It's a great, great highway.
0: But they're supposedly going to connect that to, with long-term, like 10-year from now plans, have it crisscross across the state and go to Jacksonville.
3: Cross over 75 and head to Jacksonville?
0: Yep.
3: There's no great way to get to Jacksonville from here.
0: Nope. Actually, the best way to get to Jacksonville from here is to take 75 to State Road 326, which is the same exit you get off and go to my track. Take that to 301, then 301 north to, I forget, like you go right by
3: 27,
0: the
3: 27, then 10?
0: I think, 27, then 10. I think you go right by the Stark Prison.
3: Right, you do. And you get pulled over every time because there's like millions of speed traps.
0: You got Waldo. You actually, when you're driving on 301 and you're going through these little pissant towns, they say the speed trap capital of the world. And like if it's 45, you better not be going 47. Like you better not even be going 46. You better go 43. Because they literally have like five, and it's their whole entire agency, like five guys running radar just ready to pull you over. When we used to race in Jacksonville, man, we never got pulled over because we would be like, hey, Hillbilly was the guy who drive. Hey, Hillbilly, go 40 through here because these guys are just wanting to pull over this big rig. See Hulk Hogan on the side of it? They think we're superstars. They're going to want to take us down. But I used to be able to make it to door-to-door to Jacksonville in 3 hours. I think it's about right. But you got to watch those little pissant towns that literally make the majority of their income off of speeding tickets. I think that there's been some Florida Supreme Court where they overly enforce the speed, like to the point of harassment. I think they've been actually charged with harassing people in some of these small little towns off of 301. So anyway, as part of the Easter celebration, Lummi found me a couple pieces I'm going to play. And this is Trump and probably on the White House lawn, and they shipped in some kids. And one kid tells Donald Trump he's the best president ever, and Donald Trump tells him he agrees.
4: What's going on with Easter eggs?
5: Donald Trump, you're the best president.
0: Here, he just said, Donald Trump, you're the best president ever. Here we go. You can barely hear it.
5: Donald Trump, you're the best president.
0: Did you hear it? Yeah. Donald Trump, you're the best president ever.
1: Caught his attention.
5: Trump, you're the best president.
4: Thank you, honey. I agree.
0: Thank you. I agree. Thank you. I agree.
4: Thank you, honey. I agree. What's going on with Easter eggs?
0: Like Seth said, man, the new documentary series that should be on Netflix would be Donald Trump babysits 6-year-olds.
1: I guess it was yesterday. I guess they did it on Monday.
0: Oh, they did it on Monday. Yeah. Why wouldn't they do this on Sunday?
1: He's too busy putting out his truths.
6: Now, Biden would use the auto pen.
0: Now, see, here's these kids who know nothing about Biden. Like, get Biden out of your head. Like, stop. Like, stop with the Biden stuff. You won fair and square by a landslide, mostly because of Joe Biden kind of really, really screwed the party. Joe Biden didn't put the Democrats in necessarily the best position by arrogantly thinking that he can run. And then on that first debate, just absolutely look like grandpa just pooped his pants at the nursing home. And then, you know, throwing Kamala in there. She didn't have a, you know, a full campaign run. Plus, she's an idiot. And probably the Democratic Party, had Joe not stuck his narcissistic head up there to begin with, may have gone with somebody completely different than either one of those two. That's what John Morgan said when he got on the show and said, hey, listen, as a big, you know, slinging D Democratic contributor, you know, they call us guys up and ask our opinion. And, you know, I didn't leave the Democratic Party. It left me when they didn't give all of us, you know, more powerful donors an opportunity to give our opinion on who the potential candidate should be. By the way, Joe Biden never has visited John. I don't think John Morgan. I don't know. Maybe he has. Maybe Biden has visited Joe Morgan, John Morgan, but I don't think that John Morgan cares for him. But stop with the Joe Biden stuff. Joe Biden, you know what? He might be dead. Just because you never do you. He is the least publicized president having left office that I've ever seen. I've never seen a president in a year disappear quicker than he did. You know, like when Clinton left office, he was still out and about doing stuff. Hell, he still is testifying in front of Congress. And you know, you see Bill Clinton out and about. You know, you don't see George W. Bush out that much, but you see him a little bit.
1: He was on a commercial flight a couple, like a week ago.
0: Who, Joe Biden was?
1: Yeah.
0: Commercial?
1: Yeah, I sent you the tweet.
0: What's he doing commercial?
2: Is that where Joe Biden's security guard
0: So sorry. What's that, buddy?
7: Is that where Joe Biden's security guard shot himself or his gun went off?
1: I mean,
7: is that something else?
1: That's something else. Okay. Yeah, he's just hanging out, reading the paper.
0: Is he in coach?
1: I hope not, but no, it's got to be first class. Yeah. There's too much space.
0: Yeah, and I mean, what if you probably got to walk lightly, Danner? I mean, you probably can't even really tell him how much he sucks because the guy beside him has a gun and will shoot you.
3: Well, he gets and deserves Secret Service protection until he dies. Right. And he should get that. He's a national treasure. Yep. Whether or not you liked him, he's still a former president, and he shouldn't be riding freaking coach.
0: He isn't coach on me. That's three seats.
3: Or coach.
0: No, they're two seats.
3: He shouldn't be on a regular plane. He should be flying privately.
0: Yeah.
3: It's disgusting. He's on a regular plane.
1: Jimmy Carter used to fly a regular plane. Right, Dr.
0: Tweaking. RN, President Joe Biden is sitting two rows behind me on my flight, and we spoke. Well, you guys may have spoke. He probably doesn't remember it, but you do.
7: What does RN mean to you?
0: I don't know, bud. Tweaking RN BC, is that because?
7: Yes.
0: Okay, so do you know what RN is?
1: Jay's here.
7: You got to talk TikTok these days. It's a whole nother language. You have to know English and TikTok.
0: Is it real?
3: No.
0: Is it something we can't say on the radio?
3: No, and it's not registered nurse.
1: Jay is here right now.
0: I got that. I don't understand.
3: He gave you the hint, Bob.
0: Right now. Okay, all right.
3: He was being clever. Good job.
0: Jesus.
7: Tweaking RN.
0: Thank you. I feel you only exemplified my stupidness. No, more.
7: Trust me, Bubba. I don't think a lot of people really speak like RN, BC, but I did just wanted to see if you knew it.
0: I don't, and I feel stupid because I'm probably the only guy in the entire room that does it, and I am the oldest by a few months. I got Dan by a few months. Don't act like Dan's all young and stuff because he's not. He's old as I am.
3: I am young and stuff. Do you know what MK means?
7: Ooh, I don't know that one.
3: I had to look it up.
1: What is it, Dr. Dan?
8: Put it in context.
3: Just in a text.
0: MK?
3: Yeah.
0: Well, you're the one that has these kids. You have the kids at these ages that are doing this, so you actually have a little bit of a leg up. Sammy's probably too young to be doing all these, you know, acronyms and initials that mean real words. So your kids are right in the wheelhouse to be using all this cool stuff. So why don't you educate us?
8: Use it in a sentence.
3: Do you want to come out to the show tonight? And someone would reply, MK. Like, okay.
7: That's what MK. It means I'm okay.
3: Okay. Like the like thinking about it, okay.
8: Okay.
3: Mm-hmm.
8: Interesting.
0: MK.
3: Mm-hmm.
0: Okay.
3: Yeah.
7: Well, that needs to go away immediately.
0: Let's not even get into the 6-7 stuff.
1: Please, God, no.
3: Oh, God.
7: Oh, it's over. Don't worry.
3: It's dead.
7: Yeah.
0: I hope so. I hope that they're like, hey, listen, man, we ran this 6-7 thing right into the ground. Those that knew.
7: What was your exposure with 6-7?
0: I just knew that the kids were saying it, but it just...
7: Wasn't, like, happening around you, was it?
0: No, not at all. Like, I never used it, nor
3: it was outlawed in my kids' school. They're not allowed to use it.
8: True.
3: I don't know what kind of subtle BS it was, but it irritated people.
8: They thought it was sexual, and all it was is a reference to some lyric in a song.
0: Is that where the derivative of it is? It's on some song?
8: Yeah, my daughter and her friends try to get me to video, like, say 6-7, 6-7. I'm like, no, mm-mm, not doing it.
0: Nope. Sorry, Sophie. And that's not Sage. That's Sage. Sage. I'm sorry to Sage and Sophie, because I ain't doing it to either one of you guys.
8: Exactly.
1: Sorry,
0: but you two, little Danny and Trey and all the rest of them, Bella, Nick, I ain't saying 6-7. Can't make me.
1: Sorry, Bubba. Also, I say after Trump, that the Easter thing, I found it. It's him telling the kids they can sell his autograph on eBay.
0: Oh, my God. Hold on.
3: That he's actually reading a newspaper. Like, he's so old, he's the only guy on the entire plane with a newspaper.
7: Well, it's either that or a $37 magazine in the bookstore. That's true. If you're light on change, the newspaper's the only way to go for some reading material.
0: Yeah, I mean, he didn't have the Nancy Pelosi stock portfolio. Did you see somebody was questioning her on that, and she said, I think it was Jake Trapper or somebody, and they had Nancy Pelosi on, and they were supposed to be talking about, like, the board of education, or, like, maybe some nutrition, like Kennedy's job or something like that. And he starts breaking into her massive returns in the stock market, and she's like, I'm not here to talk about that. I don't know anything about it, and that's my husband's gig. He's the one that knows everything about it. Meanwhile, I think that she has the most massive gains and returns in the history of, like, almost the entire stock market.
1: Yeah, 16,000% return.
0: I don't even think, I think Warren Buffett is her bitch when it comes to returns.
1: Yeah, I mean, $133 million profit.
3: I mean, it's easy when you know the answer key before you take the test.
0: Yeah.
3: And she is key to present and future policy. She knows. And so it's disgusting how wealthy our politicians become during their tenure in office. When they're making $150,000 a year, they become multimillionaires. It's disgusting.
8: Few people know this, but there's actually a law protecting congressional members from insider trading. They're actually got a rule to protect them rather than something that would highlight the need that it's a conflict of interest and say that you're not permitted to do this. Instead, it's totally cool, and you guys cannot be found guilty of insider trading.
0: I'm all for no politician's going to do this, though, because it's telling on themselves, just like no politician's ever going to say. I'm first big on there should be term limits in both the House and the Senate.
8: Just like Florida.
0: Just like the president, just like, you know, a lot of political positions. But the Congress, you know, the Senate and the Congress are never going to vote for that, because they want to have, like, the Jesse Helms rule, where you can live to be 109 and still be a senator. So they're not going to vote on term limits, which I think is the first thing that could, you know, help our whole political situation. And the other thing is, I think that if people of Congress want to be in the stock market, they should have to use a government broker to do their deal. Like, you know how every Raymond James and all these financial institutions, well, they should publicly and transparently have to use, like, a government oversight broker that, you know, like if a congressman from Ohio wants to buy 100 shares of Tesla, he has to buy it through the government brokerage account, which would be a way for us to police their market activity, right? Yes. And then they can bring up, oh, so listen, you knew that the return, you had insider information that Tesla was going to have a good quarter and it was going to get released in 2 days and they had an uptick in business and you knew the stock was going to, you know, go gangbusters when this, because that's what usually stock does when you have, you know, overperformance. You know, there's a lot of different mitigating factors as to why a stock does well, and they all know. And there's another side of that, and that's when to dump it. That's when to dump it. Okay, they're going to have a bad report or a bad quarter or a bad jobs report. Time to dump it.
8: The solution is get rid of that immunity and then make them put it in a blind trust like the president does. The president's doesn't have immunity from insider trading. And the whole idea is that the inside information is legislation that's going to pump up an industry. We're going to put $100 billion into solar. Oh, my husband buys the company that the government's going to invest a lot of those billions of dollars. And then they make the money.
0: Yeah.
8: And then, oh, well, the government's going to stop funding that. Sell, sell, sell. So
0: right.
8: It's just like you're saying. And so they know where the money's going to be going.
0: Well, I even saw an article one time where it goes as far down and as localized as to the contracts that the companies that are awarded these big bridge, like the Howard Franklin project.
8: Yes.
0: That it even goes down to that, and so that you know to invest in that company because they just got a $24 billion bridge contract, you know.
8: Yeah. Like, for 3 years. Let's lobby for a bridge that goes through my property, or a road that goes through my property I know you're going to buy.
0: But let me buy the stock before we make the announcement that they got the bid.
8: Exactly. Right? Let me buy this cow, you know, land that's worthless right now, and it's going to be worth tons of money in a year when the legislation goes through.
0: Like, Dan, if you were a legislator in the Florida, you know, government, House or Senate, and you knew when they're going to take that Suncoast Parkway to Jacksonville, and you knew the trek of land that they were going to get, you just go to the farmer, you know, that has 4 or 5 or 6 lots of these lands, you know, offer them market value for their land. And next thing you know that the state of Florida in a couple of years is going to be eminent domaining in it, right?
8: Yeah.
0: And I mean, things like that stuff happens.
8: You know, I think Florida doesn't have the same immunity for Congress people, but the federal government is term limits. They have the insider trading. They don't do single subject legislation. And they don't have a balanced budget amendment. There's three things.
0: Those four things would solve a lot of problems.
8: That's why Florida is solvent. We have an actual surplus budget. We can fund all of our firefighters and police officers and everyone's retirement funds. We can take care of roads and highways. We can do it all because we have those three rules.
0: Actually, you know what? He looks pretty good there.
9: Is it him or is it one of his body doubles?
0: I mean, it doesn't even look like him
9: in that picture.
0: I think that they just got him at the right angle in the right second, yeah. Dan, to be honest with you. But, I mean, you know, that pose, chin down, you know, that looks pretty good.
9: Where's his handler, Jill Biden, Dr. Jill Biden?
0: Probably behind him holding him up.
10: Like a Muppet with a hand up his rear.
0: Oh, wow. He wrote like, I would never write that much.
11: Well,
0: Caitlin, it was truly a pleasure getting to meet and speak with you on the
10: flight.
9: On the Lolita Express?
0: To the West Coast. You and my wife, Jill.
10: Dr. Biden. No, she did. He called her Dr. Biden.
0: Dr. Biden.
10: In quotes.
0: Something, something. Something, something, something. You are your president or something. Joe Biden, better known as Jill's bitch. So, you know, here is a, here's the other portion.
11: Oh, I had the one where he says you could sell it on eBay, too. That's my messenger.
0: All right, I'm gonna...
11: Yeah.
12: You know, Biden would use the auto pen. He'd have an auto pen follower. You know, Joe Biden, he didn't sign it.
0: Daddy, what's an auto pen?
12: He was incapable of signing his name. So they'd follow him around with this big machine. You know what it was called? An auto pen. And he'd have the auto pen sign for him. He'd take the paper, hand it to his guys, they'd sign it with it.
0: Like these kids know. Look at this kid here. Look at little Stephen Diaco right here. He looks like little Stephen Diaco. Look.
10: He does.
0: He's like, what are you saying? I just want your autograph because you're the president. I don't know anything. Look at this girl right here. Little Bella.
11: What?
0: She's like, well, I don't even know what's going on around here, the auto pen.
12: Auto pen, not too big, right?
10: He's laughing, little Steven.
0: Little Steven.
11: The next one, yeah, if he autograph he could sell for.
0: He tells the kids they can sell the autograph?
11: Yeah.
0: All right, here we go. Let me turn them. I actually think that Trump should do some more gathering around kids because it kind of softens him up a little bit. Like, you know, this is what he needs to be doing.
10: Bill Cosby used to do that. Remember that? It was
9: yeah,
10: a really,
9: but Bill Cosby
10: really
9: was raping women the whole time in the back.
10: That's not, that wasn't the point.
9: Good, bad example.
0: But Jay, it wasn't the point, but it softened up even that guy. Well, I don't know if most parents would have their kids around the Jell-O pudding pop guy had they know that he just roofied the flight attendant the night before.
9: Dad, I'm so sleepy. I don't know what happened. I just.
0: Dad, where's mom? She's passed out in the back of Bill Cosby's green room.
9: Are those autographs that valuable?
0: I don't know.
11: Donald Trump.
0: Let me. Why don't you go to eBay and just type in Donald Trump autograph?
13: I could sign autographs.
0: No.
9: How do you get your kid at this table?
0: I don't know.
10: You gotta know somebody in high places, buddy.
0: Don't think that these kids aren't highly vetted. To know that not one of them is going to have an outburst or throw a fit or
9: cry about Kamala.
0: These kids probably had to be herded into a room an hour before and given the rules.
10: Probably staff's children. It's probably White House staff's children and people that are connected to the administration that are not going to.
0: Secret Service kids, like people that are insider to the inside to the inside.
11: He must be overinflating his autograph price, but...
13: Only one that doesn't want my autograph.
10: They're jokes.
13: Zero. I would say Carolina has zero interest in my autograph. Oh, that's nice. I think I'm going to sign this. That way I say, I drew it. Look, I drew it. Look what I did. I drew it.
0: And look at this little guy right here. I think it was his piece of... Yeah. And he's like... But he's like...
10: I think you're taking credit for my drawing.
0: And you know, Dan, Jay, Seth, Lummy, that they strategically placed... Like, they wanted to make sure they got boys, girls, white, Asian, African-American... blonde, brown, like...
10: That's the United Colors of Benetton ad right there.
0: Yeah, but what I'm just saying
9: is,
0: like, this was...
9: America.
0: This was... This just wasn't... This was all strategically done. They just didn't pick the kids.
11: They forgot the gingers.
0: They what?
11: They forgot the gingers.
0: They forgot the redhead, yeah.
13: Would use the auto pen. He'd have an auto pen.
0: All right, so that's the auto pen explanation there.
7: Was there an Easter bunny out there, Lummy? I didn't see one.
11: Yeah,
7: at all.
11: There was. He was hanging out with Trump.
10: A brown one.
11: Yeah, brown one.
7: Was it really?
10: Yep. Yeah. And then wasn't Biden white. Had a white one. That's what the big thing was.
0: Now, I am for this, though. I am for this. Just when you want to get mad at Donald and ring up the Tucker deal, I am for this. I like this.
14: That's why strengthening Title IX and promoting gender equality is a top priority for my administration.
15: When we have men infiltrating into our sports, infiltrating into our locker rooms, that is discriminating on the basis of sex.
16: 18-year-old student allegedly exposed their male genitalia in the girls' locker room.
17: High school girls' volleyball player who suffered a concussion and a neck injury when a transgender player spiked the ball.
0: Man, that girl took one right now. I mean, wow.
16: Locker room.
17: High school girls volleyball player who...
0: Bam!
10: My daughter plays volleyball, too. I'd be so mad if a boy did that.
0: I mean, because a boy's, hits.
10: That's a full boy at that
9: age.
10: What'd you do?
9: You go to a tournament and there's a boy on the other team?
10: I don't know what I would do,
9: Danny.
10: What
9: are you going to do?
10: I don't know that I think my kid's team would probably forfeit and say we're not playing against that. That's what I suspect my
16: locker room.
17: High school girls volleyball player who suffered a concussion.
10: What would you do, Dan? What would you do?
0: Yeah, hold on. Dan, abrasively as you try to be a dick to Jay.
9: I wasn't being a dick. No, I'm like, what do you do? I'm just like, what do you do?
0: Hold on. You didn't ask it in a brotherly type.
9: What would you do?
0: Hold on. Let me meet. This is my courtroom, bitch. And you might approach the bitch, Mr. Diaco. That is Dan. You didn't, in a brotherly, nice type way, say, so, bro, what would you do, buddy? Like, Jay, honest to God, what would you and Candle do? For real. Like, you didn't say it like that. You're like, what would you do? What would you do?
3: It's an exciting moment. He shows up knocked out. Like, what would you do? What would you do? What are you going to do when that happens?
0: It came across as kind of a dick. It had dick connotations to it.
10: I was you really wouldn't curious. Do nothing in, is what he said.
0: Jay,
10: what would you do?
0: Jay, can I ask you a question? Yeah. Did it feel like he was kind of getting in your face a little bit?
10: Of course it was. He was saying you wouldn't do anything
0: what
10: in the comments.
0: What would you do?
3: I didn't say that. You're putting words in my
0: mouth.
3: I'll
0: tell you what Jay
3: you
0: would
3: do. You
0: have
3: a kid that plays volleyball.
0: Jay doesn't
3: relevant.
0: Have to do nothing because Candle is whipping ass.
10: She's already on the court putting Achilles tendon.
0: Jay doesn't have to do nothing. He sends the Plant City Nightmare out there to whip ass.
10: That kid's never jumping again.
0: I'm just saying, if you want to be intellectually honest, that's what happened. Anyway, Dan, what would you, Sophia is playing? She'll say she's playing. You know, she's playing volleyball, and there's a boy that is on the other team, and the boy jumps up and probably his smash hit spike, if you will, is 25 mile an hour faster than a girl's just because he's genetically a boy. And hits Sophia right in the head, causing her neck issues and a concussion.
10: With an orbital fracture, actually.
0: With an orbital fracture.
3: Broke her eye bone, your eye socket.
0: Yeah. And you're a doctor, and you know the severity of all that. And, you know, you're, unlike most parents who have to go to the hospital, you know exactly.
10: She had a TBI, Dan. A traumatic brain injury, and you know that because you suffered one.
3: You had more than one.
0: I think he's got a continual one. But so, Dan, what would you do?
3: I wouldn't have allowed my child to play in that game. That's what I would have done.
0: That's what Jay was saying.
3: Had that happened,
0: that he would get with the and forfeit the team.
3: It's tough. You know, fortunately in Florida, it's not going to happen very often because there's state rules that prevent this now. But I think it's unconscionable that they were letting anyone with an XY chromosome play sports with people with XX chromosomes. I don't care about gender. I care about sex and
10: biology.
3: The sexuality and actual genetic sexual
0: makeup.
3: And so I don't think that a XY athlete should ever be playing side by side or against an XX athlete unless it's cornhole or darts.
0: Yeah, something that's, you know what? Yeah.
18: Girls locker room.
17: High school girls
10: maybe
17: volleyball
10: curling?
17: Player.
0: Look at this.
17: Who suffered a concussion and a neck injury when a transgender player spiked the ball during a game.
19: When you complained about a dude in the girls' locker room, you got suspended.
20: Yes.
3: I say go up and kick him in the balls. Wouldn't be a problem if it was a girl.
0: Free kick.
3: You're a boy? Sorry, I thought you were a girl.
0: Free kick.
3: Free kick in the balls.
0: Spread them. And you know what? You don't get to kick him. Your dad does.
21: Every school receiving taxpayer dollars would notice that if you let men take over women's sports teams or invade your locker rooms, you will be investigated for violations of Title IX and risk your federal funding. There will be no federal funding. With this executive order, the war on women's sports
10: there
21: is
10: There are
21: over.
10: A lot of
21: we
10: left-leaning women that support this. 100% because they see their young daughters.
0: This is when he rocks, and when he does good cool stuff like this is when he rocks. But when he calls Joe Biden retarded and he wants to go and fight that battle still, I think that he just needs to stay above the fray on that and stop worrying about and like even the kids. You know, Joe Biden, he had an auto pen, big machine they carried around with him. He could never have signed any of these. Like,
21: sanity and common sense. Defense.
0: This is when I'm backing him 100% when he does stuff like this, great stuff like this, that no brainer, cool stuff that the other administration caused. You know, a lot of this, why we're going through this is because of Biden's policies. That's why we're having to deal with this. So stopping this and riding this, rudderless ship is the right thing to do.
21: Safety and pride of the American people.
0: Is he getting a little heavy? Is Donald picking up some weight? Not that I'm, a guy that should be talking about that, but
10: I think it's pretty similar. I think he stayed pretty consistent.
0: Prior administrations enforced a twisted, illegal definition of Title IX. The Trump administration is restoring common sense. I mean, let's not forget this whole thing opened up. Before we go into words, I'm running a little bit late, but this whole thing opened up with President Biden and his stance on this, and he was very adamant. This was one of his big things.
11: About 40 minutes ago, real quick, sorry, Trump put out a pretty big truth on what's going to happen tonight.
0: All right, well, let me get that.
11: I messaged it to you.
21: That's why strengthening Title IX and promoting gender equality is a top priority for my administration. That's why strengthening Title IX and promoting gender equality is a top priority for my administration.
0: God, you couldn't write anything dumber. You couldn't polarize your base anymore. Like Jay said, left-leaning, you know, liberal women do not agree with that at all.
3: But you know, I mean, transgender people, God bless you. You should have equal rights to everyone.
0: I have no problem.
3: I mean, you're
0: with
3: certainly
0: them.
3: Competent to be in beauty pageants. There's a lot of transgender people dominating beauty pageants.
10: I'm not okay with that.
0: With women?
3: I don't have a problem with that.
10: I do.
3: I don't have a problem with that. I don't think your penis gives you an advantage there.
10: No, Dan, it's a scholarship. It's a women's scholarship. Men have other opportunities. Pageants are not about whether the person's beautiful or not. It's a way that women who do not have the ability to go to college and get scholarships use their beauty and their intellect to try to get scholarships where they may not other get them.
0: Real women.
10: Otherwise get them. And now, dudes like you can put a dress on and outdo them.
0: Dan, you'd be a good looking chick.
10: Sorry,
0: Dan,
10: I believe in transgender rights for everything. I don't believe that it should fringe upon women's rights ever.
0: I will tell you this, Dan, out of all the Diacos, you'd probably be the hottest bitch.
3: Who, Dan? Well, thank you.
0: I
3: don't have a problem with a transgender woman being, you know, again, like, you know, in a beauty pageant.
10: Really? Well, Sports Illustrated Model of the Year. You like that?
3: I don't have a problem with it.
10: I do.
3: I don't have a problem with it. I don't see their penis on the cover. No. It's art. But you know, they could be first ladies. They could be the wives of prime ministers. I don't care.
0: But their penis is taking – their penis – is in competition with a vagina-based competition, and it could actually win a vagina-based competition. It's a women's beauty pageant, not a transgender pageant. And I don't have a problem with the transgenders having their own pageant. And I don't have a problem with a person that wants to transition once they become an adult. I have no problem with any of that. It's just stay in your lane. Let women do women things, and let men do men things, and let people that are transitioning do things that align with their genitalia.
10: You know, if you're talking about that pageant thing, and you know your daughter now is 19 and she's in an adult pageant, and there's some dude in the locker room changing with his schlong because they all have to get in their next outfit. And you have some dude with a schlong.
0: Who's got a duct tape.
10: I mean, that's the whole problem with Riley Gaines and everyone else. It wasn't just that the competitiveness of it. This dude was exposing himself in the locker room to people, and that happens a lot. It's not just the physical unfairness of it and asymmetry of it. It's also that some of these people, not all of these people, but some of these people get off on it.
0: Some of these people, I think, transition for the wrong reasons. And those are the people that you want to keep out of the locker room with your daughter.
10: I just want to protect women. I don't care at all. That's all it is. Let a transgender go to the bathroom in the men's bathroom. No one's going to give them any crap.
0: No.
10: Let them go.
0: No.
10: Who cares?
0: I might even say, man, you know what? You look pretty good for, you know.
10: I say, you got balls, dude.
0: Well, I mean, literally, you got balls. But, man, you got nice boobs, too. Did you go to Diaco? Are those a set of Diacos?
10: You know that no woman, no transgender woman's going to get harassed in a male bathroom.
0: No,
10: not
0: never.
10: Not going to happen.
0: Not going to happen. Not going to happen. I'm reading this now. Oh, don't know it. Don't publish it. I want to come back with this. It's pretty stiff. Wow. Whoa. When this come out? How many minutes ago?
11: This one looks like 50 minutes now.
0: So about an hour. By the time we get back, this is about an hour old from Truth Social.
11: Yes.
0: Donald Trump releases a very interesting post we'll get to next.
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0: junk in.
1: Yes, thank you.
0: He's already dumped it once, dumped it, and literally brought it back. And we'll have it filled up again. It's going to be, it's a pain in the ass to move from here. It's a pain in the ass to have to build new studios. We're using a lot of our old equipment, but we're also getting a lot of new equipment as well. But it's going to be nice to kind of throw a bunch of crap away that we've accumulated over the we've been here 15 years. And so it's nice, including used Bibles that Lasker found.
2: Well, at least let me take it out of the garbage. I mean, you can't throw those away.
0: Mike, you can't throw a Bible away?
1: No. That's sacrilegious.
3: Those I gift it.
0: Where's it at now?
4: It's right behind me on the bar.
3: Yeah. Mine. I stole it.
2: Why is the card so secretive?
0: I already threw it away. I already tore it up and threw it away.
3: Did you smell it?
0: No, it's from a person that I'm no longer with.
3: I know. That would might have had remnants of a smell on that.
0: That would be disrespectful.
3: Would you remember her that way?
0: That would be disrespectful to Erica. Like, I'm not going to come rolling up here with
3: her.
0: Yeah. This was in the 90s.
3: Right.
0: But I'm still not going to, like, what do I need this stupid card for?
2: Well, you know
3: what?
2: Well,
3: you saved it.
0: I threw it. No, I didn't save it.
3: You put it in the Bible that you knew wasn't going nowhere.
0: Gene, I never knew that Bible existed.
3: Oh, come on.
0: That Bible is literally from 1999 or 2000. That Bible is 25 or 26 years old.
3: Now you sound like Tiger Woods. I was not drinking.
4: I mean, this Bible does not look used at all, though, so.
3: It doesn't really. It's kind of nice.
0: Well, I didn't use it.
3: Maybe if you would have used it, we'd have been in a different place right now.
0: Maybe. And maybe if you hadn't snooped around and found it, we also would be in a different place. You thief.
2: So we can't say who it's from?
0: No.
2: Okay, all right.
0: He's already caused enough damage. And my God, I've been with regards to him and Bobby, I am so thankful because Bobby's going to be able to move containers and sheds and things that I could never even fathom. But I've taken care of both of them quite nicely with what I've given them on stuff that is worth quite a bit of money.
2: Did you get Bobby a new girlfriend?
0: No.
3: We're working on it.
0: I got Bobby a brand new welder, a brand new miller.
2: Oh, that's better than
3: That's better than a girl.
0: I mean, that's about a $1,500 to $1,800 welder. And Gene will tell you it's still in the box.
3: Yeah.
0: Brand new. Lasker got about $1,800 or $1,900 worth of race fuel, at least.
2: Hey, Bubba, would you be willing to autograph the Bible and sell it? It'd be very sacrilegious, but, I mean, why not pick up an extra?
3: I'm giving it to Sarah.
0: Yeah, I'll give it to Sarah. As long as Sarah gets it. Merch Crick's kind of religious. Maybe I should give it to her.
3: She's the one who threw it away, probably.
0: No, she...
3: Well,
0: she
3: just said you'd never seen it.
0: I have never seen it.
3: And it was in the trash. So it didn't jump in there. God didn't jump in the trash.
4: I was in the trash when it came in, so I wasn't sure where it came from.
2: You were in the dumpster, Lummy?
4: Well, yeah, I was making sure that it was getting organized correctly.
0: Did we get that stage out of here?
4: Oh, yeah. Well, just besides that top that we're going to take out.
3: I'll tell you something. That dumpster was almost full.
0: Are we going to use that stage to kind of compact everything down?
4: Yes, sir.
3: Lummy jumped inside of it and moved everything, and we had halfway full. It was great.
0: Well,
2: was he saying that you told the story about the Bible?
0: Oh, there's a story. When I was at KTFM in San Antonio, I've told this story. Her name was Lori Flores, and she was back then, Seth. Like you had, I did 6 to 10 nights, and every major jock had a person from the.

0: university come in as an internship, and they would answer your phones for you and pull your carts and your CD. Like, they would be like a little kind of a quasi little mini executive producer, where they would get your music ready for you and answer your phone calls. And then, you know, and so she was, this girl name was Lori Flores, and she just turned 18, and I had the biggest crush on her ever. Like, she was so hot. She was Hispanic, and I had such a big crush on her. And this is when I was in San Antonio, and this is right after I just, I was with Jill.
1: Yeah.
0: I was married to Jill.
1: After Grand Rapids.
0: And got caught cheating on Jill with Rebecca from Grand Rapids. And so Jill had already moved out of San Antonio, and I was single. So, but I didn't do very well with the ladies at all in San Antonio, because there's such a huge, I mean, San Antonio, I don't know what the...
2: Are you saying they got big old women like Charles Barkley said?
0: No, they do, but no, there's a language barrier. I don't know a lick of Spanish, and I think San Antonio might be 50 or 60% Hispanic, and so I couldn't, you know... In fact, one of the reasons why I left KTFM is because I was going against a guy named Rick the Stick, and he was on KITY, Kitty. And he was Hispanic, and he would do like half of his break in English and then flip over to some Spanish stuff. And he was making fun of me. And, Seth, at that point, I was the nighttime radio war guy, where you'd have, you know, talk smack about your competition or whatever. Well, Lori would have to interpret what he's saying about me. Callers would call up and be like, "Ah, man, did you hear what Rick the Stick said about you?" I'm like, "No, I can't understand what he's saying about me." So I couldn't get in, really engaged into a radio war, because I couldn't understand my competition, who was talking bad about me, but everybody else could but me. So she, but I didn't know that this Lori Flores girl, well, I knew she was religious. I did. But you know how 18-year-old girls going to college and religion is. I mean, they're religious around their parents and stuff, but when they go out, and this was, San Antonio was one of the very first cities where I experienced where you had to be 21 to get into the club if you were a guy, but they let 18-year-old girls in there, and they just put big X's on their hands so they couldn't drink. I mean, Seth, you're probably familiar with that technique, where they do it down here, too.
2: Yeah, well, I worked as a doorman at the Improv for a short while. So, you know,
0: you're familiar with that.
2: We did some X's.
0: Right. So she would be able to go to my gigs with me, my nighttime gigs, and I, like, really fell for her. Like, I really did. So, like, I was always trying to show off and, like, you know, be the guy on the radio, and I really liked her and everything. Well, she never really liked me back. But I kind of thought there was maybe a chance. So San Antonio happened to be one of the very few jobs I didn't get fired from. I actually had an opportunity to better myself. San Antonio at that time was like market 31, 32, and I'm making like 45 or 50 grand doing nights. And I got a chance to go to Chicago, market 3, work for B96, be, you know, 2 hours away from my mom and my family, work in a legendary radio market like Chicago, and make, you know, $85,000, and be in a city that, you know, speaks English.
2: Huh.
0: So she has this little party for me, going away party.
2: This 18-year-old?
0: Yeah, this 18-year-old. And so the station had like this little going away party. She organized it all, because she was kind of like my little executive producer. So she got the sales department, and they had like a cake and the whole nine yards. And then I did my show, and I was 6 to 10, and I didn't have a gig that night. And she says to me, after we get, because she would say we, after we get off the air, because she was kind of on the air with me, I'd sometimes let her throw a little break in there, you know, for a female voice or a female perspective. So she says to me, after we get off the air tonight, let's you and I go out, you know, to celebrate one, you know, get a few drinks or something like that to celebrate, you know, you leaving. Well, I'm thinking at that point, Lummy, I'm in. Like, yeah. You know, like, I finally have broken through, and, you know, I'm going to get some ass. I mean, and then so she was talking all you know, when I announced that I was going to be 96, she was like, you know, Chicago's a neat city. I've been there a couple times as a kid because my aunt lived not too far from Chicago, so we would fly into Chicago and then drive out to the suburbs. So she was familiar with Chicago. So honestly, let me, you know, like when you really like somebody and they really don't like you, you take everything they say so literally, like it's almost like they're trying to like you, but they're not. They're just trying to be friendly. They're just trying to be nice.
1: Yeah.
0: So she was just trying to be nice by saying, hey, maybe I can come visit you someday because I have family up there. I've been there before. I take it as she wants to, you know, maybe be my girl and move up there with me. So we go out. I say goodbye. It's my last night on the air. It's a Friday night. I'm leaving Saturday morning. And Chicago was one of the very first places that sent a moving company and packed up all my stuff, and all I had to do was fly up there and start on the air on Monday.
1: Rainy Hall, $40.
0: Thank you, Rainy Hall.
1: Uncle Eric, $20.
3: Hey, this ain't a no means yes ending, is it?
0: No. This is a Bubba went home and cried himself to sleep.
2: You didn't take her to Indiana for an abortion, did you?
0: No, I did not. I did that four times, but nothing with her.
2: Oh, St. Louis, right? Mm-hmm. I'm sorry.
0: Yeah, East St. Louis.
2: Oh, my bad.
0: One in East St. Louis and three in Indianapolis.
2: Wait, listen, I didn't mean, I just, yeah.
0: One, there was a little bit of an age issue. That's where we had to go to East St. Louis.
3: Would it have been easier to put it in a different place?
0: What do you mean?
3: Instead of worrying about having abortions.
0: That's a whole other story, Gene. Let's not confuse the issue. I'm
2: talking about Lori. Like the butt, Gene?
3: Well, anywhere.
0: Gene, stop.
1: We're talking about the Bible.
0: You're being
1: right now,
0: stupid,
1: Gene.
0: Okay?
3: No, I'm
2: so
3: not.
2: Anyway, no, Gene, we're talking about mounting a woman from behind and taking her butt.
0: Yeah, exactly. Oh, no, I've never really been a big butt guy ever.
3: Me neither.
0: I'm not a big butt guy. I figure, man, if your girl's vagina's not good enough for you and you got to go somewhere else, you might not have the right girl.
2: You ever did a DP sesh?
0: No.
3: What is that?
0: I never have.
2: That's where one guy has his unit and the...
0: Let's just...
2: Okay.
3: Ew.
2: Can you draw a picture? Let me and just send it
0: to
2: you.
0: No, it's called double penetration, Gene.
3: Oh, no.
0: So, Seth, you're starting to get on a little bit of a slippery slope, too. I think Lasker running... I think Lasker's irresponsible broadcasting is starting to... kind of trickle down to you a little bit, my friend. Well, you're throwing out DP parameters.
2: Well, you know what?
3: It all started with you.
2: If you didn't want to touch on the Bible and, you know, who that card was from, then we have to go to DP parameters. Gene's lived a long life, and when he hears things that, you know, jar him, I like to explain it to him.
0: No problem. So anyway, moving right along.
2: Thank you.
0: She goes to me, hey, listen, when we get off the air tonight, you know, I kind of like the fact that she said when we get off the air tonight, let's go out and, you know, have, and she would drink. And let's have a few drinks to celebrate, you know, because you leave tomorrow. And all that week, she was kind of telling me about how she had relatives in Chicago, and she'd come see me, and, you know, oh, my God, she's going to be so sad. So I'm thinking, oh, you know, Lummy, Friday night, my last night in town.
1: Perfect.
0: She's kind of thrown out the Iggy that maybe Chicago would be kind of maybe cool. Maybe I just got to ask. But it's all going to, you know, it's all going to be coming down to this Friday night. Kind of what I'm kind of thinking is a date, but really ain't a date at all. You know, I'm thinking
2: you just
0: way
2: want to sex that bitch up.
3: She just wanted your job when you left.
0: No, she didn't. So yeah, I'm thinking I'm gonna sex her up.
1: Nice.
0: So she wears like this little crop top and this little mini skirt.
1: Oh, so she dressed sexy too.
0: Oh, even at work she would be. I mean, she was really hot.
2: She was a whore and asking for it, Lummy.
1: Just throwing it out there.
0: And she never had a boyfriend. Well, she actually had a boyfriend, but kept it from me because I think she knew I was so into her that she couldn't, you know, she wanted to keep that chase going. So we go out on Friday night and we go to like this little bar, like a little, not a big nightclub where there's a bunch of music, but kind of this little bar, and we get to like a little corner booth, and she's sitting, but it's kind of a booth where you sit beside each other, a corner booth. Like we weren't across the table from each other. We're kind of in the booth. And she orders something, and I order something, drink, and she says, "I got a surprise for you." And I'm thinking, "Oh yeah, this is great. I'm gonna take her back to my apartment, blast her. She's gonna fall in love with me. She's gonna want to move to Chicago." And I even told her like early in the week, "Hey, if you ever would happen to come to Chicago, and And so my boss in Chicago was named Buddy Scott. That was my new program director that I'd already worked out my deal with. Well, I called him and asked him if, you know, what do they have as far as internships and things like that? And they didn't have any. Like, they didn't pay any extra or nothing. So I already kind of threw it out there. I said, hey, if you want to come and do an internship, they weren't against you bringing your own, but they didn't pay for it. Because it was the first time I was part of the After American Federation of Television Radio Announcers and SAG. You had to join the union to be on Chicago radio. Hmm. So she says, I got a present for you. I'm thinking, oh, man, I don't know what it's going to be, but we're going to end up back at my place and I'm going to blast her. And then I'm going to ask her to move to Chicago with me. Tell her I love her. So she has like this little handbag kind of gimmick where she has like a present. It's wrapped, you know, wrapped. And so she says, here's your present. I think this is something that you really, really need in your life. And I think it's something that will make you a better person. And I like you to have it.
2: Was it the was it the penis pump? Is
0: no.
2: that how you got hooked on him?
0: No.
2: Oh, okay.
0: So I open it up and I'm thinking, I don't know what it is. And it's a Bible. And it's with inspirational words written to her, like saying, dear Bubba, I've learned so much working underneath you. You've been such a great friend. Mm. You're probably one of my best friends ever. Mm. I hope we can remain in touch. You know, love, Lori. Oh. And I was just like, I mean, I'm like.
3: Slowing down on the back stretch.
0: I'm like, okay, well, thank you so much, Lori. This is so great. And, you know, look, it seems like you've been.
2: Kill your bone?
0: Well, yes, my bone was done, but I was trying to get a lifeline, Seth. And she'd probably had too much to drink at that point. She probably had three cocktails. So I'm thinking I might still got a chance to get some ass.
3: Right. You should have turned it to the page to where God says he helps them who helps themselves.
1: That's right. Maybe she wanted to read some scripture with you.
3: That's right. And so whip some of that out.
0: So I ask her. So her car was back at the radio station. We had taken I had a truck, a Chevy Silverado, and we had taken my truck to the bar, and my apartment was closer to the bar than the station was. So I say to her, I go, listen, you've had too much to drink. She's like, oh, I know. I'm really buzzing and everything. I said, why don't you come back to my apartment? And then I'll just take you back to your car tomorrow morning.
2: What a pred.
0: And she goes, she made me feel like a pred. She goes, Baba, I know what you're getting at. And I know what you're trying to do. And that's not what friends do.
3: Oh. What do you mean that's not what friends
0: and
3: do?
0: And I was just like, again, just. So she's like, if you could just take me back to my house, then my mom will take me back tomorrow morning and get my car. So I'm like, okay.
2: Did you make her give you some top while she was driving?
0: I got a kiss on the cheek.
3: She just threw some facts at her.
0: When I took her to her house, I got a kiss on the cheek. And I went home and cried like a little bitch because I had nothing. And this brand new gig, this big time Chicago nighttime gig, making almost 90 grand. No, and you know, but then again, Lummi, I got to Chicago and quickly got introduced to a chick named Andrea, and I forgot all about Rebecca and Lori Flores for that matter. So anyway, she gave me a Bible. So when I see a Bible,
3: you think of her?
0: No, I think of. When it's one of my old Bibles that's got a card from an ex-girlfriend, yeah, I kind of think of her. So that's my Bible story.
2: Can Gene read a passage each Wednesday and Friday?
0: No.
3: I will.
0: No.
2: One that speaks to him?
0: I don't know that Gene really knows any scripture. His wife does, but he doesn't.
4: She knows them all. Tiger Woods out of jail after being arrested on DUI.
0: Now, Lummi, did you see where he's asking for a swift trial, like a quick? I think you have the right to ask the state for a swift trial, which is, I think, it has to be, the trial has to be less than 100 days after the charge. I think that's what a swift and speedy trial is. Of course, I'm not a lawyer.
3: He's getting out of it.
4: Tiger Woods.
1: He does want a jury, though, there.
0: What's that?
1: He does want a jury.
0: Yeah, he does want a jury.
2: For what?
0: And the state feels as if they can't
3: everybody
0: prepare.
3: Everybody loves Tiger Woods.
4: Yeah. After being arrested on DUI charges. The 50-year-old golf legend seen here leaving Martin County Jail in Florida late Friday.
5: Mr. Woods did exemplify signs of impairment.
4: Authorities say Woods was traveling at a high rate of speed on this road Friday afternoon, passing a truck on a two-lane road.
0: Now, you know, here's the thing. He's going to go here, and he's going to ask for a jury trial, and he's going to have the best attorneys known to man, a big dream team. He's going to beat the charges.
2: Oh, but look at his picture with his eyes bloodshot and the car flipped over, which has happened many times before. I mean, you have to really be a hardcore Tiger Woods. I like to wear my red Nike shirt on Sundays, Mark, to try to let this guy off for being.
0: I know, but he's going to rely on that. And here's the thing. He's going to. He's
3: harmless
0: gonna,
3: accident. He's, didn't hurt
0: he's
3: nobody.
0: Gonna be, he's going to beat it.
3: You're damn right he is.
0: And I'm thinking, like, PR-wise, it would be probably a better PR move than just to own it and not try to, you know, get a loophole of you getting away with it because you did not pee and they don't really have anything. They don't have anything with regards to what was in your system. So the only crime that you're going to be faced with is the revocation of your license for a year, which at that point his attorney will get him like a hardship license where he can drive to and from the golf course.
2: Do you really think? And
3: why
2: I know,
3: drive ever again?
2: We
3: hire somebody.
0: Well, he won't. He already yesterday said that he likes his privacy and he doesn't like people knowing where he's going, so he's not going to hire a driver. Did he not already say that?
1: Yes, he did.
0: He said that. So and here's the thing, though. He's going to beat this charge. He's going to beat
2: how?
0: It because he strategically.
2: He had oxys on him and his eyes are shot to hell.
0: I know.
1: That's because he's got pain.
0: Seth, I'm not agreeing with his.
2: But I'm just saying, like, where does he get off on this?
0: Because he's just got so many great lawyers. They'll find a loophole. He's going to get away with it. And I think that it would play better to the public if he says, I got a problem. I got to take a step back.
2: He did that today.
0: But he didn't mention rehab, I don't think.
2: He said he was going away. And look, I don't care, Bubba, if he gets rehab or not. But I would say when you put a jury, if you want to put a jury up there, I would say the majority of people that probably live in this community don't want a guy that's pilled out driving all around town whenever he feels like it, especially a guy
3: that's saying not guilty.
2: You're saying not guilty?
3: Right now. Not guilty.
0: Seth, there you go.
1: Yep.
0: There, I mean, you get one
3: Tiger
0: Gene
3: Woods,
0: you
3: man.
0: You get one Gene Lasker on there to mark out. And you,
3: the black man that got a green jacket, man, he really worked hard to get there.
0: Black man got a green jacket. He really worked hard.
2: We're not taking the green jacket away. We're just trying
3: to. You're not going to piss on it either.
4: When he crashed and rolled over his Land Rover near his home on Jupiter Island.
5: The truck pulling a trailer was trying to slow down and pull over. And
0: he hit a power wash truck.
3: Yeah, well, the power wash truck was an idiot. He didn't know how to pull a trailer in the first place. Stupid redneck probably only had one taillight on the trailer.
1: Yeah, broken taillights.
3: You know yeah. And the poor Tiger Woods is, you know, mixed up in that. He ain't no race car driver, Tiger Woods. He hits one ball at a time.
1: He blew a .00.
2: Boy, Gene beats
3: one
2: charge.
3: Well, there you go. He's not guilty.
1: Yeah.
2: Now, what about the oxys that were found on him,
3: Gene?
2: Let
3: me tell you something. When you take an oxy because you got pain, it just takes care of the pain.
2: Right,
3: now,
2: I know.
3: If you're getting high by drinking beer and then popping some pills, then you're getting high.
2: But you got the.
0: He's impaired, Gene.
2: But, Gene,
3: he's been impaired.
2: He's been on oxys for so long that he still takes such a high amount that he can't even function when he's driving. I'm all for taking as many pills as you want. I just think that you should stay home. That's the only thing that I'm bringing to the table.
1: So it looks like he hired the same lawyer that helped him in 2017.
5: Mr. Woods was overtaking him at a high rate of speed before he clipped the back end and rolled his vehicle over on the driver's door.
4: The Martin County Sheriff's Department says Woods was not injured and was able to crawl out of the passenger side door.
0: And by the way, look at how... I mean, he looks like Macho Man Buff there.
3: Yeah.
0: Look at those shoulders and delts and that tie. I mean, geez.
3: Man, I wish it had happened in front of me, man, because I'd pull right over and tell the cops, guy in the trailer jammed on the brakes for no reason. Caught old Tiger Woods. That's right, man. He's good to go. Just send him home.
0: Actually, you'd offer him a ride home, wouldn't you, Gene?
3: Yes, I would have.
0: Hey, jump in the dually there.
3: I'll tell him somebody else was driving.
4: It's arrived. Suspecting Woods may be impaired, officers on scene performed a breathalyzer test, which detected no alcohol, according to investigators. However, authorities say Woods refused to take a blood or urine test.
6: A urinalysis would have showed evidence or not.
0: I mean, he was... Tiger was so...
3: You know, that's a big
0: he was
3: proof.
0: So, he was so smart... And what he did here, he knew exactly what to do, and that's why he's gonna get. That's why he's gonna. They're not, the state ain't got nothing except a refusal. That's a misdemeanor, and he'll lose his license for a year, but he'll have a hardship license where he can do limited driving, and that's what he's gonna get.
1: So this is what they're saying that he might get out. His lawyer might say again because it happened in 2017, and he got off of a DUI conviction. Is that he had a bad reaction to his prescribed medicine?
0: Is that what they're saying?
3: The doctor's an idiot.
1: Yep. There was an unexpected reaction to his prescribed medication that caused him to have that slow reaction.
3: I'm going to tell you what, man. He when he gets the 12 people up there voting on whether he goes to jail or not, he going to get all good people.
0: Probably six.
3: Okay, six. Because if I was part of that wreck or seen it, I'd pull my truck down the road, park in a parking spot, walk back and say, hey, Tiger, I was driving. I'll take the heat for you.
2: Don't take any heat for Tiger, Gene. You're at this point in life. You
3: he's
2: don't
3: a good
2: need to,
3: guy.
2: I don't even know if he's a good guy. Not many people say he's a good
0: Gene,
2: guy.
0: Have you ever met him?
3: Dude, you know how hard it is for a black man to play golf?
2: It's not
3: pretty
2: easy.
3: Because it was a white man's game, and he got in. And then he beat everybody.
2: Yes, he did.
0: Thank you, Gene. Thank you, Gene.
2: But now he's struggling, Gene.
0: Being the African-American golf spokesperson. Thank you. Gene, very close to the African-American community, and especially those that play golf.
3: That's right.
0: Gene Lasker is officially
3: your loves me, too.
2: Yeah. Gene, what about if your grandbabies are out there on the road and Tiger Woods wants to pop a couple hydros and, you know, go for a spin?
3: I'm going
2: to
3: move over and let him go.
2: Okay, all right. There you go.
6: And since he...
3: And tell my kids, look at that, the woods.
6: He was charged with DUI with property damage.
3: Man, how did he get that SUV on the side like that?
6: Both misdemeanors.
4: Over the years, Woods has been in multiple vehicle crashes. In 2021, he nearly had...
0: Yeah, in 2021.
3: That was the first one?
0: This is like the third one. But
3: that's the whole motor on the left side,
0: yes,
3: bro.
0: Yes, in 2021, he was all screwed up on pills, and he was in California. He was running late for an appearance. And he missed. He went. He did the Cary Gray off the side of the mountain gimmick.
1: Oh, yeah. Bubba, we have to clarify and be factually correct. According to reports, now after everything has been done on that one, no, he was charged with nothing. Blew nothing. Charged with nothing.
0: Okay,
3: there you go.
0: That might be the same. What happens here?
1: Yeah, his lawyer said that
0: blew nothing. Charged with nothing.
1: That's right.
4: His leg amputated after the.
0: Yeah, he almost had to have his leg amputated. He almost lost his leg,
3: and he come back from that. He's a man.
4: SUV he was driving rolled over multiple times outside Los Angeles.
7: You're stopped in the road.
0: This is in 2017 when he was all jacked up.
7: The road.
4: In 2017.
0: By the way, he was on Zanny's, and he actually was stopped right there on a three-lane highway, stopped with his just sleeping.
3: He's looking to get killed.
0: Sleeping.
7: In the road. In the middle of the road.
4: In 2017, the golf pro was charged with DUI after being found by police passed out behind the wheel of his damaged vehicle. Woods pleaded guilty to reckless driving. In 2009, Woods crashed into a fire hydrant near his home. His latest arrest comes while
2: Elon was chasing him.
0: Yeah, that's when Elon was chasing him with a 9-iron and smashing his windows and his Escalade as he was driving out of the driveway.
2: Because he was on the Ambien, right?
0: Right. He was on all kinds of stuff. But she had found out that he had messed around with some Waffle House or Perkins.
2: All of them.
0: Yeah. Yeah. She had found out about all of his infidelities, and so he's on Ambien and he pulls out of and is with his Escalade, and she has a golf club and she's taking hacks at the windows.
4: Leg amputated after the SUV he was driving rolled over multiple times outside Los Angeles.
7: You're stopped in the road, in the middle of the road.
4: In 2017, the golf pro was charged with DUI after being found by police passed out behind the wheel of his damaged vehicle. Woods pleaded guilty to reckless driving. In 2009, Woods cracked...
0: So, Gene, as much as you want to exonerate him if you're on the jury, don't you think... Now, take a step back and quit being a Tiger Mark, but be a responsible human being by saying the prosecution's going to be able to show that this guy obviously has a history of driving impaired and... eventually one of these days he's going to hurt somebody. We have four instances of him doing this. It's not like an isolated event. This guy likes to drive screwed up. Now, yes, he's a black man that broke the racial barrier in golf, and yes, he's Tiger Woods and all that, but someday, somewhere, sometime, he's going to have to take responsibility for what he did. He
8: not said, today. Not guilty, sir.
1: He told the officers that he took a few, high because he has severe chronic pain and that he was flipping the radio at the time.
0: Oh, my God.
3: He was trying to find our station.
2: Okay.
0: Yeah.
2: Yeah, the dog ate your homework. This guy can't even come up with a great excuse.
0: Yeah.
4: This latest arrest comes while Woods mounts a comeback to competitive golf. Just this week, he played in his first match since 2025.
0: Look at how jacked he is. Look how good he looks.
2: Bubba, all he's doing is taking pills and lifting arms.
0: Taking pills and working out, Seth.
2: That's all he's doing.
4: Five for the Jupiter Lynx in ESPN's TGL League. And had his eye on a potential return to golf's biggest...
0: Look at that bicep and those striations on his forearms.
1: He looks high right there.
0: He does. You know what? You're right. He does look high there.
3: So he normally looks high, so he probably wasn't in the wreck.
1: Exactly, and he drove that thing straight, Bubba.
3: Yeah, right Masters. Through that hole.
9: This body is...
3: None of us could have did that.
0: Hold on, listen.
9: It doesn't recover like it was when it was 24, 25.
0: Look how jacked he is. Look at the other guys. They're 15 years younger, and he's the oldest guy of those three by a lot, and look how good he looks.
3: Yep.
9: Doesn't mean I'm not trying. I've been trying for a while.
4: But now, in the wake of another DUI charge and crash, a complicated legacy comes back into focus for the 15-time major champion.
10: I think he's always going to be remembered as one of the greatest golfers of all time, but clearly this tarnishes his image again.
3: Don't tarnish nothing.
11: There are questions, too, about whether or not Woods could be disciplined by the PGA Tour, because in addition to being a pro golfer, he also sits on various committees and boards for the PGA. Whit?
12: Okay, Andrew Dimberg, we appreciate it.
3: Yeah, shut up, Andrew Dimberg.
0: Andrew Dimberg. That's not his name.
3: Listen, we know he's not going to be a NASCAR driver anytime soon. Okay, we get that, but you know what? He's the greatest golfer ever.
0: Okay, well, Gene, does that mean you can drive around on pills?
3: Does anybody ever remember the Palmer Man?
0: Yeah, Arnold Palmer and Jack Nicholson.
3: Yeah.
0: He's not the greatest of all. He's not won the
2: Jack
0: most major.
3: They computerized, played him like he was in their day, and he beat the hell out of them.
0: Since when have you been such a Tiger Woods mark? You wouldn't know golf if they bit you in the ass. You've never played a round of golf in your life.
2: You want to go to Topgolf, Gene? They got great hummus,
3: I'm
2: man.
3: I'm afraid of heights.
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0: As we're getting the new studios ready.
3: Can't wait.
0: I had the best type of insulation you can get. Isn't the like R37 batted stuff that you got to hang and staple and stuff like that? It's the closed or open cell spray on stuff. Lasker will tell you that right now. Like that stuff is trick.
3: Yeah,
0: a little bit more expensive, but
3: well, put it on there right the first time because you can't take it off.
0: Anyway, I had a guy come out, Chris Hensley from Gale Insulation. He's a big time Bubba Army. And let me spray this, or I think he's spraying the studios today.
1: Oh, great.
0: He listens via Rumble, and he's Henry Jacks on Rumble.
8: Oh, okay.
0: Gave me a hell of a deal because it was unbelievable that I called for an estimate, and the guy that showed up is like big time Bubba Army.
8: Perfect.
0: Like to the point where he was telling me what I talked about on the show yesterday and told me his handle on Rumble. So thank you, Chris. I appreciate you and Gale Insulation. Thank you for the good price that you gave me. I'm telling you, man, Lummy, the new studio we're used to. This because of all the soundproofing that we have on the wall here, but you know, like when a big plane comes over or things like that, like this building's not that well insulated. Now the studio is super insulated, and Mark Tate has promised me that if the new people that whoever they rent this to, if they can rent it, or before they knock it down, that if they don't, we have to keep the red
8: the walls
0: soundproofing. Yeah. We can't take those down, but if they knock it down, or the people that do end up the new tenants don't want these red walls, then he's going to allow us to come in, and because all you do is get a
3: spray. He's already got a tenant for the place?
0: No, he doesn't. But if the new tenant doesn't want these soundproof walls, then Lummy, I got about $15,000 in walls of here, and we would certainly be able to use them somewhere.
3: Yeah, yeah, yeah.
0: If anything, I could put them up in my gym.
3: Right.
8: Oh, do you have people that want to take the containers to buy them?
0: I think
3: we already got them taken care of. We're taking two home, and Bobby's taking the other two.
8: Okay.
0: Yeah.
8: All right.
0: Yeah. So, and now, Lummy, I saw that you took my Dan Marino jersey down. Did you? Are we selling that?
8: No. Well, I got pictures and things like that, but you told us to start taking those pictures, too. So, I started taking the stuff out to put it out in the trailer.
0: Well, if I need to probably go through what I want to sell and then list it through Daniel Rose, right?
8: Yeah. Yeah. Yes.
0: Yeah. If I want to sell it.
8: Yes. Yeah. He's
0: and I think the Marino piece, Seth said, we might be able to get a couple grand for that. And I'm not really a big Marino fan anyway.
3: Yeah. How long did he play football? A year?
0: Seth,
3: he was in Miami Dolphins for like a moment.
0: Seth, don't you think it'd be so refreshing to actually have somebody that really pop culturally knows like stuff? I mean, hold on.
3: Who was the best Dolphin quarterback ever?
0: Him?
3: No.
2: Chad Pennington.
0: Him?
3: No. Was
0: him or Bob? Him or Bob Greasy?
3: Bob Greasy. That's the guy.
0: Bob Greasy may have won a championship.
8: Two.
0: But Bob Greasy doesn't have beer.
3: Who won the 15 games in a row?
2: That was way back in the day.
0: That was Bob Greasy.
3: Say, don't even badmouth Bob Greasy ever again. He's the only guy that's ever performed that way in history.
8: Well, hold on, Gene. To be honest, I don't think Bob Greasy, I think he was hurt.
0: Which was the championship game.
3: So, don't matter. He won the other 14.
0: You know, Dan Marino set every for the longest time had every passing record in the NFL until Favre and Peyton Manning and Tom Brady and a bunch of others broke it. But for the longest time, he was regarded as one of the greatest all-time quarterbacks. Now the knock on Dan Marino is he never won a championship.
3: Uh huh.
0: But he arguably is one of the greatest quarterbacks. He's in the certainly in the discussion of the top dozen.
8: Yes.
0: Certainly a top dozen.
17: Breaking news. President Trump speaking with ABC News about the war in Iran and about gas prices here in the U.S. now topping $4 a gallon, far higher in some parts of the country. The president tonight saying about America's allies when it comes to the Strait of Hormuz, build up some courage, go to the Strait yourselves and just take it. Telling our Jonathan Carl they can police it themselves.
0: Now, here's what I understand. Maybe you guys can help me. Those that know, Lasker probably knows nothing. His actual quote was, Dan Marino played for the Dolphins for like a month, didn't he?
2: Yeah.
0: 1 month. 1 month. I think he played 17 years with the Dolphins, Gene.
3: Really?
0: Yeah.
3: And never made a name for himself.
0: No, he did make a name for himself.
3: Never won a championship, and he didn't beat the all-time record of 15 games in a row.
8: Well, I'll just say something, too, though, that Bob Greasy only played five games that year.
0: Yeah.
2: Okay, well, there's no Ryan Tannehill.
3: Yeah, but see, he was such the man of the team that he pumped everybody up to
0: Here's
3: win.
0: Here's the deal, Gene. Yep. Just to show you how much
2: he
0: you
2: was
0: don't...
2: no John Elway, right, Gene?
3: Just right. He was no John Elway.
0: Hold on, everybody be quiet.
3: Old Colorado
0: just,
3: dude.
0: Just to show how much Gene does not know and how he just speaks out of his ass. Completely pulls things out of his ass. Completely not knowledgeable about.
3: Did every, I not know that he won all them games?
0: He didn't win all those games.
3: His team did.
0: His team did. Okay. Now, so hold on. I'm going to accentuate how stupid you are and how you just talk out of turn and out of your ass to be adversarial. In the name one other, and don't look at chat.
3: I'm
0: name
3: not
0: one
3: at chat.
0: Other player on the 72 Dolphins. One other player.
3: Hold on. That's right on the tip of my tongue.
8: I think you have his jersey out there, Bubba.
0: Yeah, I do.
3: Mercury. I don't know.
0: What other?
2: Mercury Morris.
3: Yeah, old Mercury Man.
2: Mercury Man.
0: Okay, all right. Mercury Morris. Although Seth helped you with that. What position did Mercury Morris play?
3: He was a running back.
2: He played offense.
8: He was a running back, Bubba.
2: He was a running back,
0: I thought
2: Bubba.
0: He was a wide receiver.
3: Ah, look at you. Don't even talk to me about football ever again.
0: Hold on. You didn't even know about...
3: But you didn't know about that one either. You messed me up. The fans all think I'm a loser right now.
0: You are.
3: And I'm not.
0: You are.
3: I'm not.
0: You automatically...
3: Listen, happy birthday, Bubba.
0: You automatically just go to the negative of everything that we talk about to the point where I have to stop it when you say that Dan Marino played a month for the Dolphins. That's when I have to stop you, burn a timeout, and say...
3: That's
0: you're
3: all
0: just,
3: I remember.
0: No, you're just a hater. Like, that's your whole shtick.
2: Gene
0: just
2: was running hard
0: at,
2: back in the day. You seemed like
0: just
2: 17.
0: Be adversarial and be a dick about everything that you know nothing about. You know nothing about. Nothing. You said Dan Marino played a month. You said Bob Greasy won all them games. He did it.
8: It was Earl Moreau.
17: They weren't there for me. Just moments ago, the president now saying securing the Strait of Hormuz is, quote, not for us.
0: All right, so let me ask this question. And that is... I think Trump has said it, and I think everybody, I don't know if this is the truth or not, because you don't know, but we don't depend on our oil to come from the Strait of Hormuz. Is that true?
8: That's what they say.
0: Okay, so why in the hell, and he's so quick to step away and say and tell other countries that do get their oil from the Strait of Hormuz, go ahead and dive in here and do it yourself. I'm tired of doing it. So why... Who in the hell, how do you justify us getting gouged in fuel prices if we don't get any fuel?
8: Because prices are set globally, unfortunately. It's a money racket.
0: It is. Yep. It's a racket.
17: And suggests this war will go another 2 to 3 weeks. Tonight, what the president now says.
0: All right.
8: Greg, $20.
0: Thank you, buddy.
8: Gene is knowledgeable.
0: On the Super Chat. So... By April 15th, it said 2 or 3 weeks.
8: Yep.
0: Certainly by the month of April, which is 4 weeks, we should be done.
2: They got to get this wrapped up by the time that they have the fight on the White House lawn with the UFC.
17: It's about gas prices, the cost of this war, John Carl.
0: They're saying it's $1 billion a day, that this is costing us $1 billion a day.
3: April Fool's Day.
17: This conversation with the president.
18: This is Dean Lasker. I just want to let you know, Tom Marino or John Marino or whoever the hell, he played 1 month for the Dolphins.
2: Do you do April Fool's jokes, Gene?
3: Not really.
0: His whole life's April Fool's.
3: Tonight, Larry's uncle. That's the dude.
0: Yeah, that's after somebody told you.
3: Nuh-uh.
0: Yeah, huh? No. I guarantee you somebody texted you or you saw it on chat.
3: No,
0: don't lie.
3: I haven't saw nothing.
0: You're a liar.
3: Okay, well, I knew that guy was on it.
0: You're a liar.
3: I kept thinking the gunk, the Gronk.
0: You're a liar. Oh, yeah.
3: Why would I think that?
0: You're a liar. Hold on. You ready for this, bitch? Who is the coach?
3: Yeah, I know his name.
0: Who's coach?
2: He's had a steakhouse in Tampa.
0: Shut up, Seth.
2: You shut up. I can name a steakhouse.
0: Shut up.
2: He can say Charlie's. You shut your mouth. He can say Coach Burns.
3: No. Say his
0: name. John Costica, $200.
8: Seth, you know Dan Marino had a steakhouse here in St. Pete,
0: too. Yeah, he did.
2: I know. I used to get the
3: Dan Marino is not a coach.
0: You're right. You don't know the coach.
3: Who at, yes,
0: who,
3: I do.
0: Who at the end of the day, of all the people we mentioned, is the most legendary of all of them. He's the most legendary and accomplished more in the league than all of them.
2: It rhymes with moolah.
3: Yeah, Shula.
2: Shula.
3: Doug Shula.
2: Shula.
3: Shula. Yeah, man. And he designed talking behind the clipboard.
2: Exactly.
3: Boom. See there? I know football.
0: You don't know shiz.
19: Blockade of the Strait of Hormuz causing oil prices to soar around the world. President Trump is urging America's allies.
0: Trump, I got to tell you, man, you've got to get a handle on this. You've got to get a handle on this.
2: I mean, he's got to deal with Kristi Noem's ex-husband's bazongas.
0: Even Lasker, who's Johnny Negative and loves Trump, you would probably agree he's got to get a handle on
3: this. He does right now.
0: You've got to get a handle on this.
3: It's hurting too many Americans, man. It's hurting the poor people bad.
0: I mean, his approval rating's like at 28%. He's just, I mean, there's people that really, really supported and voted for him that are really, really, really now dogging him, which, you know, that's probably...
3: I don't care what he does and what,
0: but he's got to get this war
3: but
0: done.
3: He's got to keep us from being have to pay for it.
19: To quote, build up some delayed courage, go to the Strait and just take it. In a phone call, that's the president saying. Told me of our allies, they can police it themselves. Why should I do it for them? They weren't there for me. The president suggesting that America's allies should be there to help, even though they didn't start the war. France, Spain, and Italy have all expressed reluctance to get involved.
0: Everybody who gets, let me, hierarchy.
3: Woo!
0: Happy anniversary, Bubba. 250. Wow. Thank you, hierarchy.
8: The Brewers got that raise ass.
19: First time in 3 years, the average price of gas now tops $4 a gallon. In Florida, it's $4.16, up nearly $1.30 since the war began. It's worse out west. $4.92 a gallon in Nevada, and nearly six.
0: Man, almost $6 in California. $6 a gallon. Man, most cars take what, 18 gallons?
8: Yeah, good luck.
0: Most cars take 18 gallons. What's 18 times 6? I don't know.
3: So that means diesel's probably $7 a gallon.
0: Yeah, diesel's probably $8.
3: $8
19: a gallon in California.
0: Hey, Alexa. How much is diesel fuel in California?
20: The tax on diesel fuel in California is 46.6 cents per gallon.
0: No,
20: there is an additional U.S. federal tax of 24.4 cents per gallon.
0: Hey, Alexa, what's the average price of diesel in California?
20: From XP.com. According to AAA, the average price for diesel in California is $5.18.
0: That's about what we're paying here. I think she's about a month behind.
8: Yeah.
19: In Indianapolis, Curtis Davis, a delivery driver, now tightening his belt.
8: $7.46.
0: Hold on. What?
8: $7.46.
0: So, Gene, almost $8 a gallon. $7.47. Seven and a half. And you got how? And you got two tanks on yours or one?
3: $288 to fill my tank.
0: Yeah.
3: And I can go 590 miles.
0: And I remember you saying, "Let me tell you something. I'm rich, and I don't even care how much
3: I'm
0: detail."
3: Crying
0: is.
3: About,
0: I know, but
3: I'm not going to have gas to get somewhere.
0: I know, but
3: I don't like paying it.
0: Exactly.
3: Don't get me wrong.
21: I want to do with my kids. Right to like I have to.
0: Shut whatever. Up, Gene. We got this guy talking. This cool black guy from Indianapolis. Okay, since you're so into black guys.
21: Well, limit that now because of funds. I have to pay more funds for gas throughout the week.
19: In Atlanta, Emily Locke making tough decisions.
22: Obviously, it's affecting our family. Like, we are tightening up our budget, not going out to eat as much, you know, watching where we spend our money.
0: A little bit more hamburger helper.
3: Mm. Yeah.
0: A little ramen noodle McDonald's. Action. A little ramen noodle. I will tell you this, man. Aren't eggs $2 now, though?
3: I ain't paid for eggs in a long time, man. I got 7 chickens.
8: Eggs and milk are cheap.
0: Eggs and milk are cheap as hell.
3: Boom.
0: I saw Clearwater Poultry was advertising them like $2 a dozen.
8: That's right.
19: The president has acknowledged.
0: I remember, weren't they 7 at one time under Biden?
8: If you could get them.
19: He was elected on a promise to bring down the cost of living. But today he told me the booming stock market before the war made it a good time to do it. Trump insists the oil prices are going to go down. He has threatened if Iran doesn't immediately open the strait, he will be, quote, blowing up and completely obliterating their civilian infrastructure, including power plants and water systems.
0: And they're saying they're not heeding or responding to any of our threats, are they?
8: So say they're next $20. Well, they say there's a group of them now that are...
0: Now, supposedly there's been a regime change.
8: Yes.
0: That we've blowed up the old ones, and we're now talking... I think I saw an article, maybe I'll cover it here momentarily, but that we are now, as America, in our Marco Rubio and Hegseth or whatever, we're now... Our talking heads and negotiators of this particular excursion are now talking to all new people. Then I guess the old people are either dead or blown up.
8: Dead.
2: Legless Jason is North, gone.
8: $20.
19: He also
2: How
19: says
2: about
19: the
2: Legless
19: US-
2: he gone.
0: Who?
2: Legless.
8: No, he's having gay sex.
0: We don't know.
8: Say it, redneck. $20.
19: In Iran are talking, telling me we have regime change, and this group is much more moderate and much more reasonable.
0: Now, here's the thing. I would like to believe that. I would like to believe that, but I think Trump has been not necessarily so honest about a lot of this that you don't know what to believe. You don't know what to believe.
2: He's the most transparent president in history.
0: Because he'll say, I just want to let you know we have great talks going on. We have 15 points. And then they go, we're not talking. And here's 5 points. All of which are, you know, us staying in control, being able to have nuclear warheads. And, oh, yeah, you want us to open the Strait of Hormuz? We're going to start charging people, like we're the Panama Canal gimmick. Well, that ain't what we want.
19: The president says his team has been talking with the Speaker of the Iranian Parliament, Mohammad Ghalibaf. Speaker Ghalibaf has been jabbing the president on social media. He's toned it down a lot, Trump told me. He's much better. The president then adding ominously... We know where he lives. Let's put it that way.
0: We know where he lives. Let's put it that way. Oh, we know where he lives. You know where your kids go to school.
2: Well, they had to leave this guy living for a reason, I'm assuming.
0: Yeah.
19: And on Cuba, the president telling me Cuba's gone. When I asked him if he was talking about a military operation against Cuba, Trump said, I can't tell you that. I trust you implicitly, but I can't tell you. The White House is well...
0: Now, here's the other thing. Why do we need to be screwing with Cuba?
2: Because they got a lot of good antique cars over there.
0: Let me, is it because we feel that they're it's a breeding ground for China and Russia?
8: Well, yeah, China's over there. Yeah, I mean,
2: yeah, plus China's over there.
0: But they're old, but hold on. They've been there since the beginning of time.
8: Yeah, but they say that the way they treat the people is pretty bad, too.
0: Since when are we the humanitarian police? Have you looked in our own backyard and seen how screwed up we are?
2: What do you mean?
0: Let's fix us.
8: We don't have to be another...
0: You know what?
8: Haiti.
0: I'm going to run for... You know, the next person to run for president and comes up with this campaign slogan, let's fix America.
2: They just had it, America First, and everybody voted for
0: let's
2: it.
0: Let's fix yeah. us. Let's fix us.
19: All aware of polls that show...
0: Screw the hope and change and the make America great again. Let's fix... We are broken. We need a fix-it.
19: Tell you. The White House is well aware of polls that show a solid majority of Americans oppose this war and are deeply concerned about the high gas prices that it's brought. And just a short...
0: Man, I'm telling you, there's one indicator, regardless of what political parties in office, if there's one thing that really gets Americans full hot, it's the price of gas. That affects everybody. Doesn't matter if you're Republican, Independent, Democrat. You know, everybody's got to put that nozzle in their tank. Everybody is dependent upon driving a car or transportation in some way, shape, or form. And that affects everybody. That's a wide cast net that affects everybody, the price of gas. And we are in good moods or crappy moods or miserable or happy based on how much we're paying for gas. And you got to keep it right there at that $2.99 gimmick. You got to keep it right there. You keep it right. If you keep it right there, Lummy, America's kind of, you know, they settle down a little bit.
8: That's right.
0: $2.99 to $3.05. But it starts getting to be $4.66.
19: A while ago.
0: I'm going to try driving the smart car again.
8: Smart?
0: Or my electric bike.
5: The president told reporters that he is finishing up the job in Iran and that, quote, I think...
0: He said 2 or 3 weeks.
5: Two or three weeks, we'll leave. And David, he said that when that happens, the price of gas will come tumbling down.
17: That's what he's telling you tonight, John Carl.
0: That's what he's telling you, John Carl. But he's told everybody a bunch of other stuff, and we don't know who we're really talking to as far as the regime.
6: Today ordering a 14-day halt to construction of President Trump's White House vault.
0: Oh, yeah, I got to go to words before I go on this. Here's what I understand. So I do support him in this new East Wing renovation he's doing at the White House. It's my understanding that he was able to fund it through donations, that it's not costing the American public anything, and that almost every major event from, like, starting with Clinton, every major event that they've had at the White House, like the press secretary, like the press dinner, and like just all major events that we've had since the Clinton era, it is that the White House is not big enough or doesn't have the facility to host the bigger events, and they have to go to like various ballrooms in Washington and things like that. So we have since Clinton have not had enough space to have formal stuff at the White House. So he's building this unbelievable thing that's going to be, listen, he's not even going to be able to enjoy it. They're saying it's not going to get done till either his last couple months in office or when he's out.
3: Yeah, but he'll be invited there later.
0: No, what I'm saying is, like, he's building it for the president after him.
3: He's building it for America.
0: He's building it for, you know, like...
3: You make the government happy, they'll be happy.
0: Well, he knows that the next president, whoever that may be, and the president after that and after that, they need a bigger facility to be able to have big functions at the White House.
2: He wants his legacy all over the place.
0: Well, that's great.
3: I don't blame him.
0: That's fine. But for us to... For the Democrats and the people that oppose this, to go in and get a federal judge to halt construction.
3: Oh, whatever.
0: And come on, man.
3: Really?
0: I mean, like now, listen. If this was, you know, something that he was that's strictly for him, and it's
3: making the American people pay.
0: For instance, I forget which president redesigned Air Force One. I think it might have been George W. He designed it was the older one he was on, and he designed the newer one that I think Barack Obama might have been the first president to be able to travel on the newly designed one, but it had to be designed under another president. So these presidents, often when they're doing the right thing, can forward think by saying, well, I'm not going to be around, but the next president's going to need a more efficient plane or a more efficient ballroom, and they're doing it for the next guy. Now, as narcissistic and egomaniac that he is, and I agree that he is, in this particular instance, it's infrastructure that will live forever for our country and our sitting presidents and our government.
2: Didn't he have to get congressional approval? Isn't there something about him tearing down a historical building that needed to get?
0: You might be right on that, but I think maybe the workaround on that was that he had it privately funded, so that might be the workaround. I guess
2: there's no workaround. It got halted.
0: Yeah, it got halted. So I'm not going to get into it now. I'll get into it next.
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7: 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We'll be back after.
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0: What a great day today on my 40th anniversary of being a radio personality in some way, shape, or form.
8: Iggy McGillicuddy, $40.
0: Thank you, Iggy. I miss Iggy. I haven't seen Iggy in a while. I think Iggy missed Bart for some reason, didn't he?
8: Yeah, he's probably doing bicep curls.
0: Yeah, he's probably working. His biceps were
3: looking a little... He's a muscle man guy like Macho?
0: Yeah, he's a big muscle man guy. Really jacked up. And if his arms don't look good, he'll miss an event just based on his arms not looking that good. Macho's probably the same way. He feels like, you know, his

0: First one, Clinton got to enjoy it. Ronnie didn't.
1: Judge Richard Leon, a George W. Bush appointee, saying the president's not the owner of the White House, that he's a steward of the White House for future generations of first families.
2: And when you're making improvements for that White House for future presidents and generations, and it's not self-serving, what's the problem? And it's not being paid for by American tax dollars. What's the problem? You're just being a dick to be a dick. You're being that's called Gene Laskering. When you're just being a dick to be a dick. You don't even know what you're talking about, but you just want to be adversarial and a dick. It's called Gene Laskering.
3: Congress, well, you better be glad that Gene Laskering ain't Trump, because I'd be sending my Navy SEALs out to anybody who argued with me.
1: Holds the keys to...
2: You could never be in position of power.
3: I know.
2: You would be.
3: Because anybody who argued with me, I'd take them out.
2: Mm-hmm.
3: Simply.
1: First families. Congress, the judge says, holds the keys to the nation's property, and Congress has not authorized...
2: Now, let me, do we still have a... Do the Republicans still have a majority in the Congress, and would it just take a, two-thirds gimmick, or would it just take, a plus one on the deal?
4: I don't know. I have to look that up. I know that we have the majority, but I'm not sure on the vote.
1: The construction of the White House ballroom, without question, the judge...
2: Well, I mean, I think we're a little far to halt this. I mean, you're not going to be able to put it back to how it was. Because we already got the excavators, and they got half of it blowed up. And I found out yesterday that Trump was not sharing this information because it's a little bit delicate. An intel, but it's going to have a whole entire basement that's dedicated to the for military operations.
3: There you go.
2: So the whole basement's going to be like a special ops deal.
3: There you go.
2: So
1: wrote in a colorful 35-page opinion that has been using at least 19.
2: Yeah, I mean, I think it's a little bit late to halt. Whoa, stop. Well,
3: yeah, okay.
2: I want to told that guy working that big 349 before he started, taking out half the whole deal.
1: 19 exclamation points and 4 uses of the phrase please exclamation point, dispensing with some of the White House's arguments in favor of the ballroom and private.
3: That's what it's going to look like at the end?
2: Oh, my God.
3: That's nice.
2: That's bigger than the White House.
3: It's really nice.
1: Funding scheme, which the judge has been skeptical of since this case was brought by the National Trust for Historic Preservation. Now, the president, in a social media post, calls that a radical left group of lunatics, but they were successful in the district court with Judge Richard Leon finding that Congress has not authorized the
2: And here's the deal. This is the way things work in government. So one side does something. Well, if the other side doesn't like it, they just go and put it in front of a judge that's their political affiliation, and he automatically toes the party line and does what you want him to. And then you got to go get an appellate deal on somebody on your side. And then at the end of the day, it could end up in the Supreme deal. And, at that point, the Republicans have a majority, but that doesn't mean necessarily they're going to win, because there's been several things that they have, the SCOTUS, whatever they call it, have... Even though I think isn't it 5-3 or something like that? 5-3 Republican. 5-3. They've ruled against Trump on a lot of different things, even though he's 5-3 majority.
1: Room construction. He points to a 19.
2: So you just get to a Democratic federal judge and this radical left preservation yippee-yo club, and they get in front of a Democratic appointed, a federal judge that's a Democrat or well, federal judges don't have a political affiliation. They're not supposed to, but who appointed them is where their alliance is. And so, you get to a Clinton or an Obama federal appointed judge, and he toes the party line and makes Trump look stupid.
1: The ballroom construction. He points to a 1912 law that says that no building or structure can be built on federal land in Washington, D.C. without express authority of Congress. Now, the judge has done a couple of things here.
2: Okay, I mean, if that's a law, then let's go to Congress.
4: Looks like, yeah, Congress has to have 60 votes to get it.
2: 60?
4: Votes.
2: 60 only.
3: How many people to vote?
2: Hold on, there's like 540 of them.
4: No, from the Senate.
2: Oh, from the So that's 60%. I don't know, the Republicans have those numbers. So what are they gonna do? Just leave this thing and a tarp.

0: It now they just put a big blue tarp over it like all white trash does when they're halfway done with the renovation and the rain's coming.
1: Delayed the enforcement of his injunction by 14 days to allow for a likely Trump administration appeal. He's also established a carve out here that he says that anything that's strictly necessary to secure the safety of the White House and its grounds, including the ballroom construction site, and provide for the personal safety of the president and his staff, can be allowed, but the judge rejected the White House's argument made as late as last night in a classified filing in this case that halting construction would imperil national security. The judge said, according to defendants, any construction delay will undermine national security. Please, the judge writes. He says that based on his review, he does not find that an injunction would in any way jeopardize national security, and that the hole that now exists on the north lawn of the east wing of the White House is, quote, a problem of the president's own making.
2: Congress must bless the project.
3: I put a couple red lights right on his forehead in the middle of the night when he wakes up.
0: Who, the judge?
3: Yep.
4: Oh, my goodness.
0: Gene.
3: Change your view of life.
4: Let
3: now.
4: Them build.
3: That's right. Leave Trump alone.
0: I can't even find my. I'm so. I do not want the show to.
5: The man said, "Leave Trump alone." You're going to write a disclaimer.
0: No, he said, "I'm putting two lights on a federal judge's forehead." That's what I'm a little bit nervous about.
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0: Speaking of sex tapes,
3: boom!
0: Man, I wish I could get a deal. Well, that's Kim Kardashian and that's Ray J. This is the most infamous sex tape of all times. This is what propelled her for something like she did the sex tape the right way, and my sex tape end up being the wrong way. It ruined me. It propelled her to where she is today. Kim Kardashian, famous for being famous. And Ray J absolutely blasted the hell out of her. The sex tape got leaked out. And supposedly they had come up, I don't know why, but they had written, I guess Ray J came up with some type of agreement with the Kardashians in 2023 that neither party would ever discuss the sex tape again. Something like that.
7: Yeah. Confidential settlement agreement.
0: And within a month, the Kardashians already were talking about it on their Hulu Kardashian show.
8: Kim Kardashian's sex tape empire explodes into court chaos. Ray J drops bombshell $6 million settlement reveal. Did Kris Jenner orchestrate it all? You won't believe who's lying.
0: $6 million, man. I wish I would have got $6
8: million. Breaking. R&B star Ray J countersues Kim Kardashian and Kris Jenner for breaching a secret $6 million.
0: Man, just look at that. All that plastic.
4: Yeah, but she looks the best.
0: She looks great.
4: The Kardashian family looks the best with their surgeon. Well, I'm telling you, man. It's really, really hard to not look like you've been butchered up.
0: Isn't Kendall Jenner really, really hot? The daughters of Bruce Jenner.
4: Yes, one of them Kendall, and then there's got what's the other? Kylie.
0: Kylie. Yeah. And they're both, I think, attractive.
4: Yeah, Kylie's very like busty, and Kendall's like kind of skinny.
0: Which one was
4: type.
0: Like the model that had a makeup line or something like that, and it's worth nearly $1 billion.
4: Kylie.
0: That's Kylie?
4: Yeah.
8: Their deal over their 2003 sex tape.
0: But you're right, Seth. Of all the Hollywood people that do plastic surgery, and, you know, she by far, they're dialed in. They have the most believable look.
4: You know? Oh, I don't think they even share their surgeon, because you don't really see a lot of, you know, older women that are getting their faces tightened up look like it's natural.
0: Yeah, look at Kris Jenner. She's about 80.
8: Yeah. Tape. He claims the tape was consensual. Kim pushed for its 2007 release with Kris managing it, shattering her victim story peddled for decades. It started when Kim and Kris sued Ray J for defamation over his wild RICO racketeering accusations against them. Ray J fires back. Kardashians revived the scandal on Hulu's The Kardashians post-settlement, hunting publicity and damaging his rep. He's seeking $1 million damages. The battle rages on. Shocking celeb drama unpacked only on Awesome TV. Hit follow now for daily Hollywood bombshells.
0: Thanks.
8: Like, share.
0: I don't even know what we just did. I don't even know what we just covered there. Ray J suing for $1 million because
9: they're showing his little Peter.
4: Oh no, Gene.
0: Hold on. Even your biggest proponent in this room is Seth Kushner, and even he said, "Oh no, Gene."
4: They needed two cameras for his wiener.
3: Oh really?
4: Yeah.
0: His wiener.
3: Well, then why is he suing?
7: Well, they were so. I guess they talked about it, but then they were trying to have it certain things in the document not being able to be released, and I guess he was wanting it out now. So it's a legal battle.
4: He needs to he tries to get a little revival of his career every now and again. Yeah. And this might be the juice that he's looking for. He also came out recently and said that he was dying and that he only has a few months to live. And people are saying that's a lie. A lot of weird stuff going on from the Ray J camp. But you know, Kim,
3: what does he do for a living?
0: He was more of an R&B guy, right? Seth, is he more an R&B guy?
4: I think so. Yeah. Do you remember Moesha Brandy? I'm sure you don't. It was a great show, but that was his sister. So.
3: That was dressed up as a big fat black girl.
4: That was Precious, but this was Moesha. UPN 44 show. People loved it.
3: What was that? What is that?
7: You're thinking of Tyler Perry.
0: Yeah. And by the way, I have a story for him, from him, and he's a good. Tyler Perry is the one that you're thinking of, Big Mama, Gene, where he goes and does all these movies where he plays a large African American.
4: Oh, Medina.
0: Where he plays,
4: Medea, yeah.
0: Yeah, he plays a old, like a grandma African American woman.
3: I'm thinking of the lady who's got like a TV show, like the Voice, but the one person in it, the big fat lady,
0: Oprah.
3: No, she's ugly black
0: Wendy,
3: man.
0: Wendy Williams.
3: Maybe her.
4: Are you ugly black man?
3: But he's dressed as a woman.
0: Oh, RuPaul.
3: Yeah, that's it,
0: RuPaul.
4: Oh, yeah. RuPaul's drag show. You watch that, Gene?
0: Yes, he does.
4: You watch the drag show?
0: Yes, he's. You know what? I think Gene just told on himself that he's a big RuPaul fan.
7: Oh man,
0: are you a big RuPaul fan, Gene?
3: No, I just seen it before. You know, I seen him and.
0: Did you know RuPaul's about 6'6"?
3: It's a big old black guy.
4: Lemme, can we get a picture of RuPaul just to confirm?
3: Yeah, make sure I got the right guy.
4: Gene is hot for the RuPaul.
0: Because he said fat, and RuPaul's not fat.
3: Yeah, no,
0: RuPaul's
3: big. You know, big.
0: Yeah, RuPaul's big.
4: What do you like? Is she attractive, Gene?
3: No.
4: She's
3: a black guy dressed as a black woman. I mean,
0: all right, well, you got that right. Well,
4: I mean, but she's very fashionable, would you say?
3: Yeah, she's got a lot of money in a dress.
4: Yeah.
3: Face is ugly.
0: Well, no, I don't. I mean,
4: looks like Chiquita Banana sometimes, you know? Really do some.
0: RuPaul.
3: The banana's brown, but it tastes good. Is that what you're trying to say?
0: Bananas, what?
4: I don't know what I'm trying to say.
7: I saw the picture.
4: I just want to see. I just was waiting for the picture to come through.
0: Here you go, Gene. I think you meant this.
4: Oh, there you go.
3: Yeah, her.
0: Him. Yeah. So what about him? Her.
3: What do you mean, what about him?
4: Who has better hoots, her or Kristi Noem's husband?
0: Her.
3: Her, because they're straight.
0: But are they real?
3: Oh, probably.
4: No, I mean, real?
7: What?
4: They're no, packs. I mean,
3: what? They can't put real ones on a man. That's what they do, right?
0: No, they can. No. They
3: she whacked off,
0: if you're,
3: too?
0: If you're transitioning, if you're really transitioning and you're really, really doing it for the real, as a man, you get a plastic surgeon to put on a breast augmentation. You get boobs. And then as you continue your journey.
3: The reason I even know about her is because I parked at the mall in a parking spot, perfectly fine. Some idiot had to park right up against my mirror. And there's no way he didn't touch my door when he opened up his door. So that I was really mad. And I was walking through the mall and I seen that picture next to the lipstick. And she got her own lipstick, evidently.
4: Yeah.
3: So what dawned on me was I didn't want to, you know, I can't call the guy the word I want to say, but I want him to know that he is one.
0: Hold on.
3: I bought the black lady lipstick.
0: So you
3: rode on the car.
0: So hold on, Gene. So you go to the mall and somebody short spaces you on a parking gimmick.
3: For what? He had plenty of room on the
0: other
3: side.
0: Did you see this person and they were an African-American?
3: No. I didn't see him at all, but they parked like one.
0: Oh,
3: just saying. So I went in there, and it was out of my mind.
0: You cannot stereotype bad parking with African Americans. You can't.
3: I wasn't.
0: You are.
3: Well,
0: I didn't see him, but they park like one.
3: You're trying to get deep into it, and I just told you it's parked bad.
0: Yeah, okay? I'm getting deep into it because you insinuated that you
3: Well,
0: knew-
3: that's me. I you know, I'm sorry.
0: I didn't know who Dan Marino was. Okay, I thought Marino played for just three
3: I see this picture of this big black dude dressed up as a lady, nauseous as hell, and got the lipstick. And so I said, it dawned on me, I need that lipstick to write on that dude's car.
0: What if that dude was an older, like an 80-year-old dude who just, you know, some old guy who can't park right?
3: Well, get you a detail guy.
4: So did you write on lipstick?
3: Yes, I took the lipstick and wrote on his car.
0: Well, what part of his car?
3: Across the windows, right across the whole side.
0: And what'd you say?
4: Did it rhyme with skag?
3: Skag? No.
4: No, I'm just saying what you put on his windshield. Did it rhyme with
3: skag? No, I said quit parking like, and I wrote something.
4: An N-word?
0: Listen,
3: no,
0: do not answer that question.
4: Okay, don't
0: answer that question. And you know
4: I'm
0: what? You set a, Seth, you've been in this business long enough that you can't set a guy that doesn't know the rules that well up with that.
4: No, he knows the rules. I wanted,
0: but he breaks them.
4: But I wanted to see what he wrote.
0: He knows the rules, but he's also a goddamn rule breaker.
3: He knew what he did.
0: You know better than to set him up with a possible N-word flippage. You idiot!
4: But I mean, if he
3: but I wrote
4: them
3: on the back of it because it was a Jeep Cherokee, and I wrote on the back of it, "You've been pawed."
7: How much did you pay for the lipstick, Gene?
3: $30.
7: Oh, jeez.
4: Oh no,
3: dude! It was redder than hell.
7: Oh, I bet.
3: Oh man,
4: it's cruelty free to animals. Yeah, they don't touch.
3: I figured it would be greasy enough that it wouldn't come off easy.
7: Oh God!
0: So. Speaking of African Americans and really nice ones and great ones and philanthropic ones, Tyler Perry, who, Gene, is the male comedian who is unbelievably successful, might be one of the most affluent African Americans in Hollywood. And because he owns, I think he just bought BET, or didn't he? Or somebody bought BET and he owned it or something like that.
4: I don't know. I just know he's got that big-ass movie studio in Georgia.
0: Yeah, and anyway, he very, very philanthropically donated $250,000 worth of gift cards to the TSA of the Atlanta-Hartsfield Airport, and the TSA rep made a ruling that the workers can keep them. But, you know, as the TSA and Atlanta-Hartsfield Airport was one of the most stretched thin and one of the airports where people were calling in and what have you, and Tyler Perry donated, you know, over $250,000 to help the people that are now are they getting paid now?
7: Yes, they are.
0: I think they're getting paid. They I think just 2 days ago, Monday, might have been the first time in nearly a month or so that these TSA workers finally got some financial relief. Prior to that, Tyler Perry, great guy, gave gift cards.
10: There is now a happy ending after days of confusion.
0: That's so cool, man.
10: Over Tyler Perry's generous donation to Atlanta TSA workers. I talked to a Tyler Perry spokesperson this afternoon who confirms employees will now be allowed to keep the gift cards after all. Tyler Perry donated $250,000 in $1,000 gift cards to support officers who worked nearly 6 weeks without pay during the shutdown, some struggling to buy groceries, gas, even facing eviction. At one point, workers were getting a call from management telling them to return.
0: Is that Dion's ex? Tracy Edmonds or whatever?
3: Oh, he's such a nice guy now, is he?
0: No.
7: I think it's the movie.
3: That's with Dion.
0: No, this is Dion's ex.
3: Oh. Maybe the guy is not really the nice guy you think he is.
0: He's actually absolutely a nice guy.
3: Well, he might have been having tax problems, and he whips the $250,000 out and gets tax write-off.
0: Gene, stop. You're doing exactly what I ask you not to do. Okay. And that's taking a negative dick approach on everything we do.
3: There's both sides to the story.
0: Well, you know what? There's no reports that
3: what
0: Tyler
3: else has
0: Perry
3: he done nice?
0: There's a lot of things.
3: Okay.
0: There's no reports that Tyler Perry needed a $250,000 tax deduction because he had IRS issues, and that's why he decided to do something nice for the TSA workers. Gene, you've got to stop.
3: Okay.
0: You've got to stop.
3: He's a great guy. He's like Tiger Woods.
10: Turn the cards. That sparked frustration and a wave of public backlash.
0: Like you make it tough for me to navigate this ship.
4: Is he the choppy waters?
0: You know, he's just constantly throwing stuff overboard and messing with my anchor and turning my motors off and just screwing with me nonstop. And I'm trying to get this thing to shore.
4: But you always get to shore no matter what.
0: No, I don't.
4: Well,
10: as of today, the spokesperson for Tyler Perry.
7: If I just say that Gene was kind of correct on the IRS.
3: Oh, don't. I'm walking out of this place if I'm correct.
4: Oh, boy.
3: Because I try to tell my man, I try to tell my birthday friend over here some good things. And there could be, don't always look at everything good because sometimes it's not.
0: Lummy.
7: Is this only red deck $20?
0: Lummy.
7: Yes, sir.
0: Tell us what information you might potentially have. I guarantee it's not any information that he had. He just threw out the dickness.
4: You think he just found
3: this
4: on Facebook?
3: I threw out the other side of the fence that the regular white guy thinks.
0: Let me go ahead.
7: He had issues with the IRS from a 3-year audit that revealed he owed $9 million to the IRS.
3: Woo! $9 million. We never made $9 million, all of us together.
10: He tells me that they received a notice from the DHS.
3: Hold on, let me give you $250,000 so I can get out of this problem. Boom. And he's messing with our friend's wife.
0: No, he's not. She's starring in one of his new movies.
3: Oh, okay. Good man.
10: And TSA legal teams.
0: He's all over the road. He is just, my Lord.
4: This is perfect. I know it's hard for you, but I'm thoroughly enjoying it.
0: I gotta go to words. I need a break. I need to go. I just need to
4: didn't
0: get up.
4: Face you on Tyler Perry. That's gotta hurt.
0: He did. Yeah. I got faced.
4: Yeah. On
0: I got
4: your birthday.
0: Faced. I got faced on my 40-year anniversary. I never thought in a million years when I did crack the mic open in 1996, April 1st, that I'd be sitting 40 years later in a rat-infested studio in Tampa, Florida.
3: But we're going to remember this for the rest of our life.
0: With a redneck, racist redneck.
3: That's told on himself, right? And with red.
0: Who knows nothing about nothing.
3: Bruce Paul.
0: And lipstick. And I really never thought that I'd be here right now. I mean, just on a lot of different levels. I need to go outside for a breath of fresh air. And I never do that, Seth.
4: Yeah, no, enjoy. It's a nice day out.
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13: They're like a bunch of sharks circling in the water, searching for blood or any sign of weakness, are ready to strike. 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
0: Johnny K, the steel-slinging madman, Valparaiso, Indiana. 200 on the PayPal. I love Gene's logic. It's radio gold.
3: Thanks, man. But I'm going to tell you something, bro. You freaked me out there for a minute.
0: Who did?
3: You.
0: Why?
3: Because you yelled that out, and I thought we were, because me and Lummy and Steph was talking, and you were mad because we were talking, and you weren't able to pay attention or something. I thought you were yelling at me.
0: No, I just yelled at Johnny K.
3: You yelled it out, though. Johnny K.
0: Johnny K. Johnny
3: I thought
0: Costica.
3: You said shut
0: Costica,
3: up.
0: Costica, Costeca, it doesn't matter.
3: Thanks, Johnny K, but I thought you said shut up.
0: P1, love him. Thank you, fellow Hoosier.
3: Hey, all right, to you, little Chattamongos. speak up. Speak up with a couple 5 or 20 spots, man.
0: You Chattamongos.
7: Greg D, $20.
0: We got to pay the bills, Lummy.
7: Yeah, Greg D, thank
0: Rick,
7: you.
0: We got Rick coming up on the 15th, you Chattamongos.
3: What else can you call him?
0: I don't know. Johnny K is the head of the Chattamongos.
3: He's the head of the Chattamongos? The Chattamongos?
0: So appreciative, Johnny K. Lummy, so Gene, this kind of goes to what you're asking about. If this was King Gene, there would be no war, rules of war. War's just war. You know, it's like when you go out there in the feature and, you know, like
3: you put yourself in that predicament
0: and put a slider on you.
3: Game's on.
0: And you don't check up and you take both of you out. Like,
3: that's
0: you know,
3: it.
0: I'm just telling
3: Part
0: you.
3: Of the game.
0: So war's a lot like racing. You know what I'm saying? How big your balls are. You going to stuff it in there and lift? Or
3: That's the truth.
0: You're speaking the perfect truth. You're
3: going
0: to be a bottom feeder and just go slow and get lapped. How about it?
3: Right. Get out of the way.
14: Since the beginning, humans have resorted to violence as a way to settle disagreements.
0: Seth, don't you wish that war was just this easy right here? Hold on.
14: Humans have resorted to the way
0: cavemans, like if you and
3: that's,
0: I were,
3: yeah, that's me on the left with the mullet.
0: Okay, but just think about it. Just dating back to our most primitive early times, if somebody had a problem with you, there were no countries.
3: Club them to death.
0: There were no airplanes. There were no... This is how it went.
3: Governor
14: to
3: governor.
14: Is a way to settle disagreements.
0: Bam. Boom. Okay.
3: Oh, I won, too.
0: Yeah, exactly.
14: Yet through the ages, people from around the world have tried to limit the brutality of war.
0: Now, Gene, each one of these tells a story. Now, do you see what this story tells?
3: Yeah, don't kill my wife and baby.
0: Exactly. See, you got it. Don't kill my wife and baby. See, back in the day, right here, hold on.
14: Since the beginning,
0: there were no rules.
14: Humans have resorted to violence.
0: There were no rules.
7: Smackhead.
0: Who was the baddest?
3: Who could swing the club the best?
14: This is a way to settle disagreements.
0: No rules. Here, I don't know what. I don't think there's really any rules there either.
7: Well, no, it's because he's surrendering.
3: Because he's surrendering. Yeah. You know, humanity. So, we got more humanitarian there.
0: Right. So since I'm surrendering, I'm not going to cut your head off.
3: I'm not fighting.
14: People from around the world have tried to limit the brutality of war.
0: Let me limit to, okay.
3: The mom and dad,
0: you've infiltrated my area, but you cannot
3: kill.
0: They're
3: not part of the fight.
0: You cannot kill my wife and child.
7: Sicilian Redneck, $20. Lasker's Chattamongos.
3: All right.
0: Thank you, my friend.
14: It was this humanitarian spirit that led to the first genocide.
0: And then that was like, okay, if there's a wounded guy, we're going to allow your soldiers to take the wounded guy.
3: And I'll kill them guys carrying.
0: Right. Because, like, if you have, like, a...
3: As soon as you let him down, I'm popping your head off.
0: Well, okay, Gene. I got you in my sniper scope right
3: Walking
0: now.
3: Walking slow.
0: And I see that red armband that says you're medical. But the minute you drop that guy off, and I'm going to go ahead and have to pick you off.
14: Geneva Convention of 1864. And to the birth of modern international humanitarian law.
3: Oh, now we got NATO.
14: Yeah. Setting the basic limits on how wars can be fought, these universal laws of war protect those not fighting, as well as those no longer able to.
0: Okay, the injured.
3: You know, in Idaho, when that whipping little whipmaster winds come, what do you call them? Tornadoes?
0: Yeah.
3: When the tornadoes come.
0: Hold on. For those scoring at home, Seth, whipmaster. When the Cat 5 whipmaster comes.
5: In Idaho?
0: Yeah.
5: Okay.
0: I mean, tornado.
3: You know, what do you hear?
0: Sirens.
3: You hear that, and then you go into your bunker.
0: Yeah.
3: Okay. So when Iran and Iraq will get into a war, and you hear that, all the people go south. We won't bomb there.
14: A distinction must always be made between who or what may be attacked and who or what must be spared and protected. Most importantly, civilians can never be targeted. To do so is a war crime.
3: But they're going to grow up to be militants anyway.
0: Well, Gene, I've got to clear them out.
3: Yeah.
0: But let me ask you a question.
15: And the women, they're letting, you know, they're letting the military guys hide out in there.
0: Let me ask you a question. Okay. Did we violate the Geneva Convention and the rules of war, Lummy, when we bombed Nagasaki and Hiroshima and we, you know, it was all predominantly all civilians?
7: Well, they changed the rules of war after
15: since
7: that.
15: Since then?
7: Yeah. Like 1949, I think, is when they came up with the new.
15: So we got to have a NATO approval to drop a bomb.
0: No, I just don't think you can drop it on an entire city. And because, I mean, Nagasaki and Hiroshima, I think, what was it, over 200,000?
15: If you're the city that put them people in the orchestration of being the boss, you all need to die too.
7: Well, that's kind of why they didn't just nuke Vietnam or Korea.
16: When they drove into our village, they shouted that they were going to kill everyone. I was so scared. I ran to hide in the bush.
4: That's what Trump did on Twitter last night, was say he was going to kill everybody.
0: Yeah, you're exactly right. Like, completely a violation of just war in itself when Trump goes, I'm just going to tell you right now, the entire country will be obliterated. Everybody will die.
4: Well, I think that international court or whomever it is, that I don't know if it's in Sweden or Switzerland, the actual court, but I think that they have, like, if Putin goes somewhere, they can arrest him. If Netanyahu goes somewhere, they can arrest him. I mean, I don't think that it ever actually happens, but there are people that they're ready to snatch up for war crimes.
0: But so Bibi and Putin and Trump might have to watch where they travel.
4: I don't know. So I don't think Trump has.
0: So they don't get yoked up.
15: Well, I tell you, King Gene smokes the whole country, and he's a war criminal. Now I take my best guys and smoke NATO.
0: Well, Gene, I mean, you can't.
15: I pick them all off at their death.
7: King Gene's ready to just.
15: I'll put my own NATO people in there, and it makes King Gene.
0: You're so flawed. You're so flawed.
15: I give them fair share time. Move or get moved.
17: Hi, this is King Gene. And on behalf of United States of America, I'm President 48. And
15: I put a lot of people in business.
17: I just want to let you know, for you Iranians over there that thinking you're putting together this human chain around the nuclear power plant, and whether it's kids or women, I'm bombing it tomorrow at 1 o'clock. So, like, you know, I don't think
15: everybody be away from there.
17: I don't think I'd be there if you. Because I'm going to bomb it, whether it's a human chain or a teddy bear or a little girl. I'm giving you a whole day notice.
15: Casualties of war.
17: I'm giving you a whole day notice.
15: Sorry.
0: Here are the human chains that were formed yesterday. You know, again, this the ceasefire agreement, I don't think came down till the 6:30, something like that. I think there was only like an hour and 40, like an hour
15: These
0: and 20.
15: These were only the people that worked there.
0: I heard about it at 6:53. What time was it official? And Fox broke into special programming, but like what time, is there an official time when Trump tweeted it? Because they were reading from his social, you know, send me the Truth Social post of him making this announcement.
7: Okay.
0: Because he did it via Truth Social. I mean, look at all those people. And technically, I mean, if we were to bomb that place, you know, it could be not cool with regards to the, you know, rules of engagement.
15: I'm taking Hazel with me to the NATO table.
0: What's that?
15: I'm taking Hazel with me to the NATO table.
17: Hey, NATO, this is my guy, Kevin Hazel. He's got me out about 16 times that I've done stupid stuff, and he's going to go ahead and negotiate this for me.
7: There you go. I sent it to you.
17: I got a flow racing sprint car race to watch. David Gravel's my favorite, so I'm just, or Rico Abreu.
7: Yep.
17: Pulling for that little 24 guy. All right, so this came down at, boy, Lummy, 6:54. Brent Bear, is it Brent Baird?
7: Yeah, Brent.
0: Brent,
7: whatever his name is.
0: On,
7: yeah,
0: on Fox, and he's on.
7: Brent Bear.
0: He's after the five. He's on from 6 until 7. He broke it within the minute.
7: 6:35 is when he broke it.
0: Who did?
7: Brent Bear.
0: More before it was posted on Truth Social.
7: No, this is 6:54. No, no. See, like, this is like the repost.
4: This was posted on Twitter?
7: Yeah.
4: So this is a screenshot of True Social. Like,
7: that's just the truth.
0: Oh, okay. Yeah. So, Seth, this isn't the time that Trump put it on True Social. No. This is a screenshot of it.
7: Yes.
0: Right?
7: Yes.
0: Yeah. All right. What time did it post up on True Social? Do you know, Lom?
7: 6:29.
0: 6:29. So it took Barrett about 18 minutes to get it to us. Based on the conversation, this is the official statement from Donald J. Trump, our president of the United States, 47, if you will. Based on conversations with Prime Minister Shabazz Sharif and Field Marshal Azam Manier?
7: Yeah.
0: Which of Pakistan. See, I think Pakistan, Lummy, was one of the most concerned about this because they're neighbors of Iran and they feel as if they could be a target too.
4: No, they were open about asking Trump to hold off on the destruction for a couple weeks.
0: So they sent over
4: it was a letter, a proposal, or an offer or something yesterday to President Trump.
0: So the Pakistanis were part of this potential asking Trump to cease fire.
7: Pakistan, I think, gets some of their oil from Iran,
0: and wherein they requested that I hold off the destructive force being sent tonight to Iran, and subject to the Islamic Republic of Iran agreeing to complete a safe opening of the Strait of Hormuz. I agree to suspend the bombing and attack of Iran for a period of 2 weeks. This will be a double-sided ceasefire. So, Seth, does that mean that means us and them, correct?
4: Yes.
0: Okay. And do we speak for Israel at this point? Like, does Bibi have to abide by these?
4: I read that they were still bombing each other as of this morning, so.
0: Okay. We probably need to call Bibi up and go, Bibi, we're trying to. But Bibi's like, well, they're sending stuff over here, so I got to send stuff over there. And at that point, you can't blame them. The reason for doing so is that we have already met and exceeded all military objectives and are very far along with a definitive agreement concerning long-term peace with Iran and peace in the Middle East. We received a 10-point proposal from Iran and believe it is a workable basis to which to negotiate. Almost all of the various points of past contention have been agreed to between the United States and Iran, but a two-week period will allow the agreement to be finalized and consummated. On behalf of the United States of America and President, and also representing the countries in the Middle East, it is an honor to have this long-time problem close to resolution. Thank you for your attention to this matter, President Donald J. Trump. Now, if this does go down and this does happen, I think it's great.
7: Yeah, it's all good.
0: I mean, I think it's all good. Here's a news report, basically reporting what I just said.
18: Iran, the United States, and Israel say they have reached a temporary ceasefire in the war that swept across the Middle East. But there are big questions that still remain. Top of mind is the Strait of Hormuz, the narrow mouth of the Persian Gulf through which 20% of crude oil and natural gas passes.
0: Which, by the way, Seth is right, and I found an article, and I'm going to play next, that it looks like there is a $2 million per ship bounty that's been put on all ships that go through there, payable to Iran.
15: Smoke Iran, too.
18: Peacetime.
0: I mean, Gene, Iran is the target. It's not two. We can't smoke them. We've agreed not to smoke them for 2 weeks. And part of the agreement is probably allowing them to charge for people to use the Strait of Hormuz. That's how they're going to rebuild their country. And that's how they're going to, you know, abide by some of the stiff stuff that we want, including not having the capabilities to produce nuclear warheads. And so in doing that, we have to give them something.
18: Iran insists that its military is still going to control access through the strait, and we've heard from one diplomat that says Iran and Oman, whose territorial waters form the strait, would still be collecting fees from passing ships. This is a big departure from what it had been before. the world largely considers the strait an international waterway that should be free for all. Meanwhile, we're seeing discrepancies from Iran.
17: Like, how do they pull a ship? Seth, how do you pull the ship over and charge him $2 million? Like, I mean, do they have, like, a guy out there and he's got, I mean, like, you can a either pay swipe machine?
4: I mean, you could pay $2 million, they could keep it closed, or they could, you know, they could open it up and threaten to blow you up. I mean, to me, I'm paying the $2
17: million. No, I know, but how do they actually collect the $2 million? Do they just bill the company?
4: You Cash know? App, Venmo, PayPal.
17: Hey, listen, Captain, sorry you boarded your boat, but it looks like you haven't paid us.
4: Hold on, let me just pull over here, and I'll Venmo you at the Wi-Fi. Saying?
17: You got, like, literally a 900-foot tanker the size of three football fields, and there, and you got the Strait of Hormuz, Iran police, and a little dinghy pulling you over with a credit card swipe machine, wanting to know what your Venmo number is.
18: And it's language about the 10 points it's put forward on.
17: Let me just pull this thing over. Like, you can pull those things over.
18: Yeah. Ending the war. In its Farsi language version, it included that it wanted to continue to enrich uranium. That's something that U.S. President Donald Trump has said is a non-starter. Trump fears that Iran's nuclear program could allow Tehran.
17: Now, does that mean, Lummi, that we have to go in and get all of their uranium? Does that mean we have to go in and take all of their, like, they can't, because uranium is the absolute base of nuclear warhead. You cannot create a nuclear weapon without uranium.
7: You gotta get it.
17: So do you gotta go in there? Do they have it? Do they mine it, and the country has uranium and we have to take it out of the ground, or do they just have it stockpiled for a possible nuclear weapon?
7: Supposedly they have it stockpiled underground.
18: Potentially develop a nuclear weapon should it choose to do so. And we also saw the Iranians continue to launch missile barrages even after the ceasefire was announced across the Gulf Arab states and on Israel. In the United Arab Emirates, where I am, they said a fire broke out at a facility at a natural gas field there after one missile barrage was sighted. Now, the Iranians as well have a lot of other questions, and particularly over what's going to happen to their so-called axis of resistance, those militia groups in the region that support Iran. Pakistan had said that Israel was going to immediately stop its attacks against Hezbollah in Lebanon, but Israeli Prime Minister Benjamin Netanyahu, while saying that he would honor the ceasefire with Iran, said that Israel's war against Hezbollah would continue. That's a major sticking point. And it remains unclear when these talks would start.
17: So we, or Israel, or just we representing all of the Middle East, or the world for that matter, we could be cool with Iran, give them what they want, we get what we want, but then you got the sleeper cell of Hezbollah, and you're always fighting them, so, like, it might not ever end, right? I mean, Seth, am I right? Like, in the fact that we can have an agreement with the country, but these sleeper terrorist cells could continue to wreak havoc.
4: I would imagine that if Iran falls in line, though, that there'll be pullback on some of the proxies.
17: Right. Because Iran might help us get rid of them. So now they're, you know, where they're allowed to, you know, do things freely in Iran.
4: Hezbollah's in Lebanon. I mean, you got the Houthis. Like, it's not, everybody's all over the place.
18: Art. The Pakistanis, who are one key mediator, said they could start as soon as Friday in Islamabad, but we have not heard from Iran or the United States who it would be sending or when these talks would start. So all this put together really shows how shaky this ceasefire is, and the future of the Middle East hangs in the balance now as we try to sort out what will happen next.
17: Now what happens if it goes 2 weeks and we're, Lummi, where we were yesterday?
7: And, back to bombing.
17: I mean, I don't think you can cry chicken again. Like, I don't cry wolf. I don't think you can cry wolf. Trump cannot allow them to ask to renegotiate or more time. Like, this 2 week window that he's given them, that's it. Or we look stupid and weak if we don't follow through. We, you know, it went down to the 11th hour. It went down to, you know, 90 minutes before all hell was supposed to break loose, and they came up with this agreement. Now, if they start playing cute games and start, you know, wanting more and less, and, you know, still not, you know, not abiding by, you know, possibly the nuclear, I think that's
0: I think that's the most, you know, one of the things that we're most worried about. But I think at that point we got to kill him.
7: I sent you this. Looks like it came down to about 20-25 minutes. It looks like Trump has said that they're talking about doing a joint venture with Iran to safeguard the strait.
19: This, based on conversations with Prime Minister Sharif and Field Marshal Munir of Pakistan, and wherein they requested that I hold off the destructive force being sent tonight to Iran and subject to the Islamic Republic of Iran, agreeing to the complete, immediate, and safe opening of the Strait of Hormuz, I agree to suspend the bombing and attack of Iran for a period of 2 weeks. This will be a double-sided ceasefire. The reason for doing so is that we have already met and exceeded all military.
0: I mean, this is already everything I covered.
7: Yeah, no, it was just a wording. It looks like they were talking about doing a joint venture
19: and peace in the Middle East.
17: I tell you what, we're going to collect. We'll be the collection guys. We'll get a million of it.
19: A workable basis on which to negotiate. Almost all of the various points of past contention.
0: So hold on, we might be from wanting to be in war with these guys to being in bed with them and being business partners with the 2 million a ship, and we get half of that. You know, so
7: ship?
0: We went from wanting to blow you up to now we're buddies and we're partners in the 2 million a ship game over there in Hormuz. And I could see where, you know, Trump, who is really, you know, told people how and really, really, really made it a point of contention as to how frustrated he was in Italy and France and Great Britain and other countries, Turkey, that have not stepped up and helped us. You know, helped us with this, you know, Strait of Hormuz, these countries who get their oil from that area and region, and how they've not stepped up and kind of taken a back approach to the point where we can't. Don't we have like 50,000 troops in Japan or something like that that they've not allowed us to.
7: Like, Japan and Korea.
0: They've not worked with us. And so I can see where Trump was like, OK, listen, Iran. Yeah. We're going to help you police the 2 million a tanker, and we're going to be in, and we're going to get 1 million, and you're going to get 1 million. And yeah, we're going to start charging people. And the reason why we're going to start charging you is because none of you guys stepped up and helped me when this was all sketched out. Nobody helped me. So now you're going to pay. I like that. What better way to turn an adversarial person into now you're working with them?
7: Yeah, win-win, right? For everyone.
20: Donald Trump claims he has secured the opening of the Strait of Hormuz. But here's the catch. Iran is now charging up to $2 million per ship to pass through it. So is this really a breakthrough or a strategic win for Iran? Trump announced a ceasefire-style arrangement, framing it as Iran agreeing to ensure safe and open passage through the strait. In return, the United States pauses strikes. But the reality is far more complex. This deal actually incorporates key...
0: Now, is this the 10-point deal? I've not seen it. I don't think any of us have seen it.
7: No.
0: Iran's 10-point conditions that the U.S. has accepted as workable. The U.S. is fundamentally committed to non-aggression. This is what we're committed to, right?
7: Mm-hmm.
0: Continuation of Iran's control over the Strait of Hormuz. Acceptance of enrichment. Lifting all primary sanctions. Lifting all secondary sanctions. Termination of a U.N. Security Council resolution. Termination of a IAEA Board of Governor resolution, payment of compensation. Oh, we got to pay them. Payment of compensation to Iran, withdrawal of U.S. combat forces to the region, and cessation of war on all fronts, including against the heroic Islamic resistance of Lebanon.
21: That's got nothing to do with 2 million for the street.
0: Yeah, it does.
21: Where?
0: Well, it says the continuation of Iran's control over the Strait of Hormuz. Within that just means we could still cut a deal where we're getting some money on that. But it looks like we're pretty much kind of laying down on this deal.
21: Sure.
0: Right?
7: It looks like a little bit. I mean,
0: now here's what including against the heroic Islamic resistance of Lebanon. Who are, is that the old regime or is that the new people?
7: I'm not sure.
0: Secession of war on all fronts, including, won't you look up, Lummy, the Islamic Resistance of Lebanon. And is that the old regime or is that the new people we're talking with?
20: Elements of Iran's own proposal, including some...
0: I don't like a lot of this stuff. It looks like we're being a bunch of pussies here. Unless we're in on the money, Vig, with Hormuz.
7: That's Hezbollah. And people are saying in chat that this is what they wanted, but this is not what was agreed to.
0: Oh, okay. This is what they threw at us, and we've whittled it down from there?
7: Yes.
0: Okay. Something
20: unprecedented. Transit fees. Iran, along with Oman, can now formally charge ships passing through the strait, with reports suggesting fees of up to $2 million per tanker. And this isn't entirely new. During the conflict, Iran had already begun informally charging select ships, creating what analysts called a Tehran toll booth. Now, it's official. And the numbers are staggering.
0: The Tehran toll booth.
20: The Strait of Hormuz carries nearly 20% of the world's oil supply. Around 100 ships pass daily. That means Iran could earn nearly $20 million per day.
0: Per day?
15: No. Smoke the whole country.
0: Per day means, do you know how much?
15: Get rid of the kids, too.
0: Do you know how much you can rebuild with $20 million a day?
15: Yeah.
0: I mean, you can build.
15: Keep your money, smoke the hospital.
7: King Gene said, get rid of them all.
0: King Gene. King Gene said, quote,
15: I tell you what I would do. I would smoke the whole country and give it to somebody. Like, who I'd sell that country to another country that they wanted to buy it.
4: Okay. Like that.
15: You know, we got problems in America with the
0: illegal immigrants.
15: Yeah, I'll give you your own country.
0: That's a pretty big piece of land. That's one of the largest countries in the Middle East.
15: Good, grow, prosper.
7: Oh, so you're saying go through America. So put all the immigrants in
15: anybody
7: Iran.
15: Anybody who don't want to, anybody tries to burn the flag, anybody who tries to protest
0: we're shipping
15: Trump,
0: you over to Iran, which to now Iran is officially
15: have your own country.
0: United States, Far East.
15: You can burn the American flag all you want over there.
0: This is America. This is America. Middle East is where we're sending
15: the kids
0: you.
15: That don't know if they're the girl land or boy. It's the
0: land.
15: There.
0: It's the land of misfits.
15: All bathrooms like are the same. All right out of the box.
0: I mean, kind of like on Rudolph the Red-Nosed Reindeer, where they said all the defective toys. The land of misfits.
7: Yeah, they got their own island.
0: Yeah, we got their own island. All
4: right, so we got so far. We got on the island. We've got illegals. We've got transgenders.
0: Flag burners.
15: Bad criminals.
0: Flag burners.
15: Send them over there like they sent the criminals over to us.
0: Criminals. Flag burners.
15: Have a good life.
0: Transgenders.
15: I'm giving you free property. Just come.
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0: Today at 10:15, I'll do a live, kind of a one-off. If you're not a Green Bay Packer fan, then you probably won't want to listen. It's going to be pretty much Packer-oriented as I'm talking to the Packers wide receiver number one, Christian Watson, formerly a second-round draft pick out of North Dakota State. A lot of people physically compare him to Mike Evans. He's about 6'2", 6'3", 220, runs a 4.35, 4.38, 40. Has been kind of an injury-ridden player. Only played 8 games last year, coming off a blown ACL the year prior. Although the final 8 games that he played, he led the league in, I think, yards per catch. I think he's in the final year of his deal. I don't know why they. One of the things I'm going to have his father on. His father does a podcast and is very controversial and doesn't really hold back on the things that he thinks the Packers are doing wrong. I think him and I are going to be like two peas in a pod, bitching and moaning about the ins and outs of a Green Bay Pack. You know, Seth, wouldn't it? You probably would be pretty cool with doing a podcast with like Caleb Williams' dad or something like that. You know, a guy that plays for the Bears that's high profile and his dad's, you know, very knowledgeable and a former NFL player. It'd be kind of cool to, you know, cut it up with him a little bit.
4: Yeah, absolutely.
0: So I'm going to have him on today. Don't know how long it'll go. It might go an hour or so. Merch Creek is here. We rode in together. She's upstairs on me trying to pack and get stuff ready.
7: Yes.
0: Hopefully she's locating my 20-weight oil that Gene didn't steal.
15: I stole it.
0: She swears to God.
7: I didn't.
0: She said, I saw Coben take all this oil, including, I thought, what was 20-weight. I said, well, I had a lot of 50 and 70-weight. I had a lot.
15: It was all in the corner of the building right here. And that's where we laid ours. Did you lay yours right by it? Coben don't read that much. I mean, he's not going to read it.
0: Yeah, we did. Like, the 20-weight was right by the 50-weight.
15: All right, well, is there a reward on it?
0: Is there what?
15: A reward on it?
0: No, other than I've given you probably about $3,000 of oil.
15: I just got $140 worth of wire, so I'll make sure it gets back here.
0: Oil and... I got you probably $1,000. Okay, let's just, if we're keeping score.
15: No, we're not keeping score. No, it's nothing about two.
0: No, you said.
15: I need to score chat. I've got a problem with these guys.
0: You said, is there a reward on it? And I probably gave you $1,500 to $1,600 of race fuel. I probably gave you a couple $1,000 of red line synthetic oil.
15: And I'm starting to feel
0: hold
15: on.
0: And then I also got you $1,000 train horn. So if Coben did take my 20-weight, I would hope that I wouldn't have to pay a reward to get it back. I would hope that you'd just bring it to me.
15: I know you said, well, smack him in the head. I was like, okay.
0: What?
15: I thought you said I smack him in the head for getting the wrong oil.
0: Yeah, because the 20-weight is what Erica's...
15: And she asked him right then and there, looking for the oil before we left.
0: So hopefully she's been able to locate it.
7: Gene just, he picked off some good wire, so he said he'll make sure to bring the oil back.
0: Picked off some good wire?
15: Yeah, that bundle of wire he had against the fence, it hangs tile, ceiling tile.
4: Yeah, we took that.
15: I took that.
0: Okay, all right, buddy.
15: It's garbage.
0: To you. Absolutely.
4: I took a couple pieces, Gene, if that was okay.
0: Hopefully Merch Creek is listening.
4: Think about you.
0: Hopefully Merch Creek is listening to the show.
15: Yeah, and she had earphones on.
0: And she can text me as to whether she's put eyes or located the 20-weight, because I had...
4: How many things you got her...
15: located at that day?
0: I got about...
4: How many things you got her looking for, Bubba?
15: I know,
0: well,
15: poor
0: this,
15: thing.
0: The most important thing right now is my 20-weight, because I got to change oil.
7: Oh, there might be some oil in the pantry. That's right, Macho Man and I saw some oil in there.
0: Okay, that's
7: today.
0: Not my 20-weight.
7: Okay, it's not it, Macho. Right.
4: You said the pantry?
7: Yes.
15: It wouldn't have made it to the pantry. No. It was sitting on the ground on Sunday or Saturday.
0: So anyway, hopefully she doesn't leave me hanging too much.
15: We'll find
0: and
15: it.
0: She can
15: Unless you got packed in that trailer.
0: Well, that's what she's going to have to look into.
15: No, you can't look now.
0: Well, she... Gene.
15: It's packed.
0: She's going to text me as to whether she can find it.
15: Oh, okay.
0: And if she can't find it, then that means Coben loaded it.
4: Oh.
0: And it's at your place.
15: It could be.
0: And
15: but
0: if it's
15: I
0: at your place, I'll swing by there and pick it up because right.
15: Like you were going to do Sunday and put the horns in?
0: We weren't going to put the horns in on Sunday. We were going to put the K&N on.
15: I mean,
0: Sunday.
15: The K&N.
0: Yes, but I didn't get out of the track until like 1 o'clock in the morning, and I slept in on Sunday, my only day.
15: Good for you. How in the hell do I only got 82% of chat has gave me a thumbs up? Now, you telling me that we got 18% of these chats are just no nut? They don't know what they're doing?
6: or they've never been on the screen before, or what, or they're brand new?
4: It's a lot of all of that, Gene, I think. It's a lot of
6: well,
4: all
6: come
4: of that.
6: On, guys. That's ridiculous. I can see 3% maybe, but not 18.
0: Oh, okay, well, hopefully, more importantly, it's important for them to subscribe and get a notification for the channel. Follow and subscribe to the channel. It doesn't cost you anything.

0: or completely. I wouldn't even be monitoring.
1: Well, how does he get the pink stripe? Because he's
0: I don't know that Gene Lummi needs to be monitoring Rumble. I don't know that Gene.
2: I'm just saying.
1: I
0: think Gene needs to be a YouTuber.
3: He's a YouTuber.
1: I'm a YouTuber over here.
0: But you shouldn't be a Rumbler.
3: Oh, I mean, Rumble's not being mean to him.
1: No. They're not being mean. They're just taking me for granted.
4: Yeah, he's kind of just bringing up that if you're taking up a lot of real estate on his screen.
1: Well, if you're going to make me read it, you ought to at least pay something so we can say your name.
0: Perfect.
1: Pippi Shortscreak.
0: Merch Crick is in the process of trying to find my 20 weight. I just know Coben loaded that bitch up because he was instructed to load all the oil up, Coben. So hopefully we can find it. Because you know how expensive that stuff is?
1: Well, it's not lost. I mean, if we got it, we got it. But it's during the day, when we were finding this, and we were still here. And I thought they found it by being in the back of the Ford.
0: So I was going to get with you this weekend and us do the K&N deal. Because the K&N, your next gen intake is in, along with, like, I think I got you some wiper blades and a couple oil filters.
1: Oh, you're the man.
0: And so
1: I can't wait to try them wiper blades out, because you know Ford, they eat up wiper blades quickly.
0: Yeah, they do. I was looking at, this was an article, but it's old. And so I found a website that actually shows you the market as it's moving. This from the Wall Street Journal, stock market news, April 7th was yesterday.
4: Well, this was updated pretty much midnight last night. Right. So not too long ago.
0: But I got this right here, Seth, that gives you get updates every minute. So right now, crude is down. It opened up, it closed yesterday at 112. It opened up today at 108, and it's at 93. It's at, I'm sorry, 92.6. Do you see it just reset right there, Seth?
1: Well, that ain't showing on the damn pumps.
0: Well, no, Gene, it's the first day. I would say within 2 weeks, gas will be dropping dramatically. Because, I mean, they've already, listen, it's already 18% lower than yesterday, down $20 or better yet, 18%, you know, decrease in yesterday. This will continue to update every, here, I won't get off the screen until it updates here one more time. So, you know, oil is plummeting right now, with Trump's announcement. And again, yesterday it closed at, well, there you go, 92.84. So it looks like oil is, you know, probably headed in the right direction for us to have, you know, $3 in health. $3.25 people would be going crazy over that. I don't know if they can get it down to $3, but if they could get it down to $3, look, it's already dropping. So let me, I did a this is a 1 year snapshot. If you do a 6 month snapshot, you know, oil in the 9th of November, I'm sorry, October 9th, it was $61, got as low as $57. Here's another low one in December, that's $55. So that would probably be the low, right?
3: Yeah, I'd say right about 50, there.
0: Yeah, here we go. 52. So within the last within the last fiscal year, 54.98, you know, was the low, and just recently, the last couple days to 4 to 5 days, the 52-week high was nearly 120, 119.47, and it's trading at $92 and about $93 right now. It'll be interesting to see where it ends up today. But, you know, I think oil, hell, I think by the end of the week, it might be in the 70s or 80s.
3: Oh, that'd be perfect.
0: And then, Gene, you'll start seeing, I'm just going to keep this, I'm going to keep this this page open so I can kind of, you know, can constantly monitor, you know, where oil is. Did you see where Trump, I can't find the audio of him calling Tucker Carlson low IQ. Tucker Carlson, I don't deal with low IQ people. He tries to call me. Tucker's a low IQ person that has absolutely no idea what's going on, the president said during an interview with the New York Post. He calls me all the time. I don't respond to his calls. I don't deal with him. I like dealing with smart people, not fools. Tucker Carlson on Monday called Trump's post, in which he

0: cursed and urged Iran to open up the Strait of Hormuz. Vile on every level. And he accused the president of trying to play God. Didn't Tucker talk at the Republican National Convention?
1: Yeah, Tucker's been in different meetings.
0: But wasn't he also, Seth, like one of the main, like one of the main speakers at the RNC? I think he was like, I think he was like one of the rock stars. Oh, well, so was Hogan, but he was one of the rock stars of the RNC.
2: For sure.
3: Well, that's because we were winning. Tucker's for himself. He's an idiot.
0: Carlson called Trump vile on every level, and he accused the president of trying to play God. So obviously you're marking the religion of Iran. Okay, if you seek a religious war, that's a good idea. But by the way, no decent person mocks person people's religions. You may have a problem with the theology, but presumably you do not. You do if it's not your religion, and you can explain what it is. But to mock other people's faith is to mock the idea of faith itself. Trump and another, I guess maybe all of his criticism of Tucker may have come through Truth Social. On a Truth Social post on Tuesday, sparked an alarm about the around the world, saying that a whole civilization will die tonight, never to be brought back again if Iran does not agree to a ceasefire deal by 8 o'clock. Obviously, we know that one was struck with about 90 minutes left for the deadline. I'm way late. When we return, Kristi Noem's cross-dressing husband, Byron, allegedly bankrolled the model's lavish lifestyle, boob jobs, and other in the bimbo bride quest.
3: He got one?
0: What do you mean?
3: He got a boob job?
0: No, well, he put balloons.
3: Right, I've seen that part.
0: But he didn't get a boob job, but he bankrolled and financed these people in this bimbo, what's it called, Seth? Bimbo?
2: Bimbofication, I think.
0: Bimboification. And it's, now, Seth, is it women or men, or can it be both? Bimbofication. I heard it.
2: I'd be speaking out of turn if I gave you a direct answer. I just really learned about it last week. I'm going to go ahead and say anybody could be part of it, but it's primarily women.
1: Yeah, it's primarily women, but anyone, because women or men can be women and.
2: You're damn right they can.
0: So, and Kristi
3: Noem. So, if I joined up, I can get free boobs from my wife?
0: Your wife's already got boobs.
3: I know what I'm saying.
2: You think about joining?
3: No. Well,
0: you think Sarah wants to be a bimbo?
2: Wait, Gene's joining for himself.
0: Oh.
2: Because he's all hot now. He thinks he can be a hot woman. A baddie.
4: Gene, when I was 305, I wasn't such bimbo material.
3: I'm just talking for my people.
4: I'm bimbo material now.
3: You know,
4: as soon as I hit 235, I'm a bimbo. I'm just telling you that right now.
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0: in any sort of life. Steve Olenski, obviously an NHLer, but also the husband of Brooke Hogan. That's how I know him. How's your wife? How's Brooke doing?
1: She's doing great.
0: She finally listened to me. And I've been trying to get her. She's got such a huge following on Instagram and Facebook and some others. And I'm like, Brooke, you could make some decent money by providing just, you know, Brooke Hogan and your husband living your life, raising your babies, doing just the stuff that you do on a daily basis. If you could create some content, and then I'd have my guys, Gary Cantrell, Lummy, you know, Macho Man, go into your back end and set your monetization settings and, you know, all that kind of stuff. And Steve, it took about 8 months, but she's finally doing it. And the stuff that she's doing is great. I think she's editing it all and everything. And it, like, I saw the one thing I saw, I think maybe last week when she was cleaning the house, she's kind of put heat on you. Like, you know, every other thing that she would pick up would be, okay, this is Steve's. And she had a Steve pile. But that sort of stuff, man, people, I think I was talking to Brooke last week and she said that I think her videos are getting like 2 and 3 million views.
1: Yeah, people are loving them because it's a showcase of how real and organic she is, right? She never wanted to really do the social because a lot of it's fake and things like that. So she's been shooting a lot of real stuff around our house. And yeah, the Steve pile was a bit enhanced. She just started throwing everything into my pile. So, but I'll take the heat.
0: The Tiger Woods saga continues as yesterday. I think, yesterday is the day that they started releasing, under FOIA acts and things like that. You know, all the news media and TMZ and everybody is trying to get the body cams of all the cops and the still photos of him in the back of a squad car. And I think all of that is slowly trickulating out.
2: It's weird how that was able to get released pretty quick.
0: Yeah. This is him in the back of a squad car. Was he cold and was he asking for a blanket?
3: I don't know, man. I just see the memes.
2: I think there's a video that we have where they're giving him the blanket or he has a blanket.
0: They took
2: at least
0: a still of this to make him look like, and they did a side by side of him and ET. That was a meme that Seth saw yesterday.
4: Stupid.
0: And what, Gene?
4: Stupid. You just caught him out of his sink right there, you know. So what?
2: Gene doesn't like you attacking Tiger Woods.
0: I don't know why you're all of a sudden.
4: I liked the dude. I liked him from the beginning. Okay. He broke out, man.
3: He's a good dude.
4: You know, you're right.
0: Just because a guy's on pills, driving up and down the road, impaired, and hitting pressure washer air.
4: He likes his women like his golf balls, too.
3: White.
4: With dimples.
5: A new view tonight.
0: Now, and the more footage that you watch, the more you can tell that it's not necessarily a far reach that he was pretty effed up on pills. But I will tell you, man, he is in shit. He's on growth or some kind of peptide or something. I mean, he's jacked. So, but as they're conducting their field sobriety test, you can tell. And didn't they find two pain pills his pocket?
2: Yes.
0: Now, if you got a prescription for those pain pills, then you just happen to have them in your pocket. Well, I think technically they're supposed to be in their container, I think. Something like that.
5: You
4: ain't never had yours in your container.
0: Gene, shut up.
2: Yeah, but you know how many pills.
4: Saying, man.
0: Don't even talk.
4: But you got the prescriptions for them, so nothing's going to ever happen to you. You know that.
0: Let's not talk about what kind of prescriptions I'm rolling around with. Mm. You idiot. You want me to start talking about
4: the guy who says I got a rattler.
0: I don't. that's when me and Hogan used to hang out. We both had rattlers. And yes, we mixed our pills, and we had a lot of them.
4: I didn't say telling you.
0: Me and Hogan would do pill roulette sometimes. Be like, Hootie, you got a Vike? Yeah, but I need two perks for it. All right, I'll give you two perks for a Vike. Oh, you ain't got any meanie greenies, do you? Those are the good ones. Oh, they don't make them anymore. Back when me and Broody used to roll around, we used to get the Placidils, the meanie greenies.
5: Tiger Woods in handcuffs. The star athlete arrested following another dangerous drive.
6: A moment-by-moment account of that encounter with deputies.
7: My phone and all of a
0: sudden. Hold on. Look at that delt. I mean, look at that right delt. I mean, that's popping. How old's the guy? 50 what?
3: 50.
4: Really?
0: Look at him.
7: Look at
0: those shoulders. Steve, he'd take you pillar to post. This guy would.
8: Golfing legend explained to officers he'd been looking
0: at that back.
8: At his phone and changing the radio station.
0: Now get your hand off me.
8: In the seconds before the crash, police say Woods' speeding Land Rover clipped the back of a truck and rolled onto its side on a Jupiter Island road.
0: There's Bobby in his flatbed.
8: Officers would later give him a sobriety.
0: Now, hold on. Just resting in front of a cop car. Look at the striations. I mean, look at the striations. That guy's jacked.
1: I'm still taking Tarek over him.
0: Please.
8: Test.
0: Mr. Tarek couldn't caddy for him. And I love my brother-in-law more than anything. He just turned me on to the best doctor ever. I had to get a new doctor because my doctor retired, and I had to get a new doctor. And getting a new doctor to get you dialed in on, you know, what you need, a lot of times they're like, you know, they won't dial. This guy was the best. Tara's going to see him later, I think, because me and Tara had the same primary, and that woman retired, and Tarek's been going to this dude. Frank Dimery is his name, and he's the best. Let me, I don't think he's taking new patients.
2: Oh, okay.
8: Woods briefly wandered off, only to return while on his phone.
9: Yeah, I was just talking to
0: him. I was just talking to President Trump, and he told me not to cooperate in any way, shape, or form.
8: Test.
9: Mr. Woods.
8: Woods briefly wandered off, only to return while on his phone.
9: Yeah, I was just talking to the president.
0: So hold on. He really did, Seth, throw the president name game drop out there.
3: Well, I don't really know.
4: I would too.
0: He does.
3: I don't know. I mean, right. He might have been dropping it, but he actually did call the president. I just wonder, now I'm wondering how many calls that President Trump gets a day at his cell phone from people that are in a panic that need something.
0: Not only that, but like, did Trump call the arresting agency?
3: No, I don't think. I think it all happened very
0: fast. And I think that would be a bad look. They could certainly trace Trump's cell phone records or the Martin County Sheriff's Department that they got a call from the White House or somebody like that, and that would be a bad look. Like, you know, Trump blowing in a call to let this guy go.
2: I think Trump probably hung up the phone and was like, I got to get away from that guy.
0: Yeah. Tiger, you know, he's kind of in a bad way right now. You know, Tiger's got some problems, not going to play the Masters.
8: On his phone.
0: You know what? Listen, he says he's not going to play the Masters, but man, if he did, it would be a media circus, would it not?
2: Oh, yeah.
0: And especially if he did kind of well. Like, if you made the cut line, and, you know, because let me, just making the cut line and you know, and making the tournament is a thing. But I think he might have an exemption as a former winner.
2: Oh, he could play in it if he wanted to.
0: So the bottom line is he wouldn't even have to worry about the cut line. He gets an exemption, right?
2: Yeah, he was telling the officers.
0: Was he a two-time winner?
2: I think three.
0: Three-time Masters.
2: He was telling them when before the cops arrested him that he was planning on making a comeback at the Masters.
0: Yeah, I was planning on playing at the Masters until I had to go to goddamn pill rehab.
9: Yeah, I was just talking to the president.
8: TMZ confirms the call. The two have a long history, having played golf together for years. Woods also having been romantically involved with the president's former daughter-in-law.
10: Okay, do you have any more questions? Nope. All right, go ahead and begin.
0: I mean, he looks hammered. And then I hate this. I've seen this field sobriety gimmick where they make you do like this 1, 2, 3, 4.
3: Like rolling your hands over.
0: Yeah,
3: I've
0: like
3: never seen that.
0: Like you do your like a pump. Like I hit your hands and then hit your chest and then do like a. It's just like, let me. It's like almost an NFL illegal procedure call. Like, it's stupid. I couldn't even do it sober.
8: The arrest report says Woods had hiccups and kept moving his head with deputies repeatedly.
0: Now, how do you mess that up? Fist to right. Fist to fist to fist.
8: Telling him to keep still. Deputies described him as lethargic and unsteady, with bloodshot and glassy eyes. They found he had difficulty completing coordination tests.
0: Looks like he's doing it pretty good there.
8: Investigators say Woods passed a breathalyzer, but declined to provide a urine sample. Police wound up arresting
0: him back. Jesus.
8: Him on a DUI.
0: He doesn't skip back day. Most of us do.
8: Charge.
10: Place them behind your back. There you go. So at this time, I do believe your normal faculties are impaired. Okay.
0: Those striations, Lummy.
2: Oh, man.
10: And you're under the unknown substance. Okay, so at this time, you're under arrest.
0: What's that?
4: Substance vision.
0: What's that?
4: I hate her.
0: I hate you, officer. You need to do your new job.
3: You think they should have just put his car back on its tires and let him go on his way?
4: No, they should have called for someone to pick him up.
10: for DUI.
8: Deputies say they found two pills in his pocket.
3: Oh wow.
8: Referring to a painkiller.
0: I think, hold on, if it'd be quiet here, I think he says they're Advil. Hold on.
10: Unknown substance. Okay, so at this time you're under arrest for DUI.
8: Deputies say they found two pills in his pocket.
9: Referring to a narco?
1: Yeah.
0: Oh, okay. At least he knows his pills.
8: A painkiller that contains acetaminophen and the opioid hydrocodone. Moments later, he was in the back of a cruiser.
0: Man, he looks hammered.
4: Or bummed out.
2: Yeah, he's in pain.
1: He's sad, out. Yeah.
4: Yeah, man, with that bad leg.
0: Hammered and bummed out, Gene.
2: Right.
0: At this point, man, you're probably thinking to yourself, oh, my God.
4: Nah, man, I don't know why he's picking that head up, Tiger.
0: Let me tell you something.
4: I got a billion. I'll buy and sell you, broad.
0: Well, Gene, he actually did the right thing. He kept his mouth shut.
4: Right, that's good. If I had a billion, wouldn't keep my mouth shut.
0: Jacked and hammered. You're right, Heather Wiz. At this point, he's thinking, I'm Tiger Woods. This is not just going to be the standard, you know, driving while impaired. This is going to be an absolute shiz show. Oh my God!
2: Do you think I wonder how long it's going to take for Trump to blow me a call in?
0: Yeah, I wonder. Yeah.
2: I think he's giving up. Like he has hope.
0: I mean, it's pretty impressive that you can get the president's cell phone number and you can get a hold of him, and you know,
3: dude, I bet he always answers too. I bet he that
0: hey,
3: phone
0: Tiger,
3: any time
0: how
3: of
0: you
3: the
0: doing,
3: day,
0: buddy. I'm in the middle of a big time thing right now, ready to end the war, but I'm taking your call, buddy.
3: Want to talk to Putin? He's right here.
0: Hey, Donald, I am in Martin County. I just flipped my car. I hit a pressure washer. I'm on pills. What can you do? Hey, Tiger, got bad connection. Gotta go, buddy. Little fuzzy there, Jeff.
6: He's stepping away from competitive golf indefinitely, saying he recognizes the seriousness of his situation and needs to get treatment and focus on his health.
0: Yeah. And now let me, here are two different clips. One of which is him in the back of the squad car. This is all the cop footage now.
3: Do you think that they're ever going to be able to stop? Because I remember they were trying to stop the Justin Timberlake footage from coming out, and it took almost 2 years. Do you think that they're ever going to be able to stop getting these body cam? I know it's like public record, but just with how much these guys are worth and how embarrassing it is when these are made public.
0: I don't think they're ever going to be able to stop it, and except on a potential technicality. But it's public record, and you know, and it's under the FOIA and the media. As long as they keep asking, they'll eventually get it. That's why it took so long for the Justin Timberlake deal, because the agency was trying to bury it. And they're like, you know, eventually the media will win if they get in front of the right judge. And
3: it's like, you get that these people are drunk or they're messed up or whatever, but then when you see the video, you're like, oh man.
0: Yeah, it's always worse. It's always worse. And then, did he just burp there?
3: Hiccups.
2: Yeah.
4: Hiccups.
0: Just remember, when you're in the back of that squad car, not that any of us ever want to be there, but be attentive and be like,
3: What do you mean?
0: Because you're being
3: act
0: taped.
3: Like it's our first day of school.
0: But maybe smile and try to act less drunk.
4: Ain't no time to smile when you're in there.
0: Or put on a show.
4: But the good thing
0: about talk right to the camera. Hey, I know I'm being taped. How you doing up there, buddy? Hey, how do I look? Do I look fat? Do I look skinny? What's going on, buddy?
3: Do you think he fell asleep when he was driving, or do you think he just didn't look?
4: No, I think the idiot in front of him had no taillights on the right side of that idiot lawnmower wagon.
0: He curved
4: it to the right, and he, you know, wobbled his trailer in front of him, and he caught the corner of it and cocked that thing to the right. And he's not a race car driver.
0: I think that that Tiger was driving aggressively in a residential, and he clipped this guy because he didn't have good spatial awareness because he's a little impaired. And this guy is just a regular getter done trying to pull into a driveway to get a power washing job. And Tiger drives aggressively. We have a record of him, you know, driving excessive speeds. He almost
4: power washer. That's white trash.
0: Okay.
4: Okay. So he don't have a good trailer.
0: No, he actually had a nice trailer. You know, pulled by a
4: Well, why'd they show it then? It's so damn nice.
0: They do.
4: They don't show it to you.
0: No, you do. You see it.
4: Let's see it.
0: I'm going to show it. I'm going to show you, and it's going to show just how you look at things so skewed and so negative.
3: So brilliantly, Bubba.
0: And that the truth doesn't really matter to you, that you live in your own goddamn world.
4: The truth is the DOT
0: world.
4: Don't do their job, and they allow that junk out there on the road. It's guys like me that can drive have to miss the accidents, okay?
1: Who gave Gene the energy drink?
0: I thought we learned our lesson, Lummy,
1: and you're over there laughing.
0: Who put Tiger's penis in Gene's mouth?
3: Hold on. Jesus. But Bubba, Gene has a point, though. If the pressure washing truck was so nice, they would have showed it on the news.
0: They did.
3: Well, nobody
4: in the room seen it but you.
3: Nobody saw it, Bubba.
0: Lummy.
2: Yes, sir.
4: What channel do you got?
0: I got getabox.com.
3: Free Tiger.
0: All right, they're going to, during this footage, you guys are going to see.
4: I'm going to buy a golf club today.
0: Here's Tiger. He's got the hiccups. And it's just Tiger sitting very, very, very quietly.
3: Well, he's doing what he's supposed to do.
0: I think they did handcuff him in the front, though. That's courtesy. That's usually pretty nice. And he's just, he needs to go see Dan for that hair gimmick.
3: What does he have the blanket? Why does he have the blanket?
0: I guess he was cold with the hiccups.
4: Yeah, because the car's been sitting there for 25 minutes with the AC on.
0: Mm. Gene, I think you should maybe call Tiger's counsel up and offer them an expert white trash opinion.
3: Hey, Gene, he's going.
4: You know what? I'm finding every single name of every cop that was there, and I'm AIing them into some kind of a neuronous situation and making them look like they did stuff that they didn't do, and I'm going to print it all over the media with my $1 billion. I'm going to put it all over the world. That's what AI is going to do for us.
0: All right, so Lummy, he pretty much just has the hiccups, and he's kind of just riding it out with his eyes closed.
3: I mean, he doesn't look well, man.
0: I think in this, this next one's 4 minutes and 11 seconds, which is going to make me go be way late, so I'm going to be responsible and do it. And then, Lummy, when we come back, Gene, this will show you it was a brand-new F2 or 350 white Ford that was pulling a really nice pressure washer rig that had a brand new trailer, fully working taillights. I mean, I don't know that the taillights will work, but you'll see that the trailer isn't some hillbilly from Kansas City. The guy's actually, it's not. Gene's trying to blame it on the power washer guy, and really it was just that Tiger Woods had road rage and is on pills and could not determine his depth perception.
4: He had no rage in him. He didn't even yell at any of the cops or anything. He got no road rage.
0: Okay. It was reported that he was speeding excessively on a double yellow line.
4: Okay, so we speed all the time, both of us.
0: So, Gene, let me... I think this
4: He
0: next,
4: just happened to get caught up on the right rear of that trailer because it had no lights.
0: Mm, it had plenty of lights. It was his driving and him impaired as to what happened the way it did.
4: I'm going to need more than an apology if you find out it didn't.
7: Thanks for letting me finish.
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0: ranges from six, sizes 6 to 13. Sorry, let me wear in a 14.
1: Yeah, it's okay.
0: It's okay. Maybe get Ashley a pair. I'm sure Walker would not wear one. He'd start crying.
1: He loves it. He was upset that one of the stickers was down.
0: Oh, so you can see this is one side of the shoe. There's the rear of the shoe. There's the tongue of the shoe. Here's the sole of the shoe. Here's the insole of the shoe. And here's what the box of the shoe will look like. So go to Bubba Army Store, Bubba Army Merch, Bubba Army Shop. You also see, Lummy, that we got the slides, which are a must-have. They're so nice to wear out of the shower or walking around the grass a little bit, maybe the beach. We also have the bundle that includes the knife, the fragrance.

0: You can put your gun in there. You can put your cell phone in there. You can put your car keys in there. You can put whatever the hell you want in there. And you can sling it right over your shoulder. Because, like, where do you put all your stuff? You know, women have purses. Us men don't really have anything. Most of your personal possessions are too small for a backpack, so you need a little tactical bag. Plus, you can put your piece in there. Somebody give you, hey, listen. In today's world, I want to roll. Everywhere I go that I'm allowed to, I carry my gun. If I'm, me and Merch Crick went to breakfast a couple weekends ago, and we went to Cracker Barrel, and I took my gun with me. Because you never know when something's going to happen at Cracker Barrel or any place for that matter, the gas station or wherever. I mean, there's people doing crazy, type murderous things in every state every day. So, I mean, Dan, do you carry your gun when you can most of the time?
1: And if I don't have my gun, I'm carrying my dog with me.
0: Well, there you go.
1: You know, I don't carry them, but I keep it with me a lot when I'm going out and about. And I feel just as safe as I do with a gun.
0: Do you have a gun?
2: Yes, I do.
0: Do you try to carry it where you can?
2: Yes, I do. In my tactical bag.
0: You got a Bub Army TAC?
2: Yes, I do.
0: Seth, you don't got a gun, do you?
3: Nope.
0: You want one? You want us to get you one?
3: I'm good.
0: Okay.
2: He's got the knife.
0: He's got his little Bubba switchblade. That's all he needs.
2: And his fist.
0: He's pretty handy with it. Sure.
1: And so, Bubba, remember we were talking about surgical blades a minute ago?
0: Yeah.
1: Your favorite would be the 12 blade because it looks like something medieval. It's got like a hook to it.
0: Really?
1: And
0: does a 12 blade have a certain purpose as to why it has that hook?
1: It's to like hook and cut. I mean, I've used it a couple times. It's not something I use all the time.
0: What blade? What is your go-to? The 15?
1: The 15. Yeah. That's definitely my go-to.
0: We often talk about Dan or Dan's a dick until you need him, but just think of, like when we start our job, Lummy, we just turn the microphones on and we let it rip. We could talk about, like, I think we opened up today with, who won the NCAA tournament and talked a little bit about the Rays and just a little bit about our lives and the fact that Ashley is a hell of a wheel man and she gassed it up and avoided a major T-bone deal and whatever. And that's how we start our job. And then after today's show, me and Seth will get together and do a little Clem and Kush after our podcast, Willie, and then we'll start. Then we'll, go home and do whatever we do. I'm working on moving and packing stuff. Merch Crick is as well. But think about Dan. Think about the type of moxie you have to have in confidence that when you got a human being laying there on the operating table and you got to make that first cut. Like, you're cutting into a human being. Like, I've often talked to him before and privately as friends, be like, Dan, do you get freaked out or nervous when you go in there? Like, Dan, with a breast aug, what is your first cut?
1: It depends if it's underneath or through the armpit, but it's that 4-centimeter incision either in the armpit or at the crease of the breast.
0: Okay, so that's your first one.
1: Yes.
0: And every time, that first cut is the deepest, Brian Adams. But that, do you get butterflies or do you have to really, really take a deep breath and focus because you're getting ready to cut, you're getting ready to slice open a human?
1: I always take a pause. We have to do that surgical timeout and everything. And I usually draw exactly where I'm going to be cutting. And I still always take an extra breath. I stop, exhale, inhale, and then cut. Always. So it's like, you don't pull that trigger till you're sure what the target is. And you don't cut that skin until you are 100% sure and ready to go and committed. Because you do not want to cut in the wrong place.
0: Right. So I'm just saying,
1: you can control a lot of things. There's certain things you can't control. You can control where you make the incision.
0: Right. You can control that first cut.
1: Yes. And the question is, how deep do you go with the first cut? Do you just get through the epidermis? Do you go through the dermis? Do you go all the way down to the muscle? It depends what you're doing.
0: Well, just on the standard, no complication, prime candidate to get a breast aug. Let's say you got a in-shape girl that rolls up in there and you've determined that she needs like 325, which is kind of right in the middle of the road, isn't it?
1: Yeah, it's close to the middle.
0: 325s, whatever. And, she's in shape, younger, you're not having to do any lift parameters or anything like that. What's that? What's that for? It's probably under the armpit, and it's probably, what, four to five inches long?
1: No, 4 centimeters, which is like 2.5 inches.
0: Okay, 2.5.
1: Or an inch and a half. I'm sorry, not even 2 inches. 2.5 centimeters is an inch, just now, for reference.
0: Do you even have to measure it out, or you just know by how many times you've done it, how big?
1: Well, my fingers, 2 of my fingers is 4 centimeters, so I just know that. I do measure it to double check to make sure it's the same distance from the midline, but then I cut through the skin to the fat, and usually in one cut. All the way through the skin.
0: And then at that point, is that where you feed the implant through then?
1: Well, then no. Then I dissect through the fat, through the fascia, then through the muscle, then get underneath the muscle, make the pocket, wash it out, make sure there's no bleeding. Then I put a sizer in with something called a funnel. It's like a baker's funnel. So you can get a big-ass implant in through a small hole.
0: Wow.
1: Then I pull out the funnel. I mean, then I pull out the sizer, check, make sure there's no bleeding, decide if that's the right size or I need to go up or down. And then place the implant and then close the incision in layers. You know, I use a 3-0 Vicryl for the deep tissue, and then I use 3-0 and 4-0 Vicryls in the
0: People
1: dermis.
0: Don't realize, man, Dan is a seamstress. Like, he...
1: Yeah, it is. I'm like a tailor.
0: I mean, like...
1: Maybe use a masculine version of
0: even,
1: it.
0: Even your peers in the plastic surgery community, like David Halperin, who is probably the only other plastic surgeon in this town, that if you had to have a scar revision or something like that, you'd go to him.
1: I go to Jeremy Perez too, probably. But
0: okay,
1: yeah.
0: You got a couple guys. But even when we were flying on David Halperin's plane, he's like, man, Dan is a hell of, he's got unbelievable hands when it comes to stitching. Like, they really look like you're supposedly, like, you know, the main guy. Like, you're good.
1: Oh, thank you.
0: Could you sew clothes that good too?
1: Yes.
0: I guess clothes are the same thing as buttoning up a chick, ain't it? Pretty much.
1: Sure is.
0: Right.
1: Not much different. They just don't talk back to you.
0: Lummy, here is the Tucker Carlson piece, and Dan already before it started be like, man, I'm all in. I agree with Tucker wholeheartedly. I'm MAGA. I love Trump, but I think Tucker makes a lot of sense.
4: And so the morning of Easter is a uniquely joyful and peaceful moment. And yet that peace yesterday was shattered. That's not an overstatement. It was shattered for many observant Christians by a statement that the President of the United States put out at 8:03 a.m. Eastern time on Easter morning that said this. And we're going to read it in its entirety, not an outrage.
0: I'm going to just take it out of cue real fast when he reads that the F word.
2: Yeah.
0: So you guys will hear a little dead spot.
4: Or self-righteousness, but honestly in horror. Quote, Tuesday will be power plant day and bridge day, all wrapped up in one in Iran. There will be nothing like it. 3 exclamation points. Open the straight, you crazy bastards, or you'll be living in hell. Just watch. All caps. Praise be to Allah, President Donald J. Trump.
0: I mean, that is pretty unhinged.
1: Well, first of all, your editing was perfect.
0: Thank you.
1: Here's why it's bad.
0: I'm as good at editing as you are at sewing up a bitch.
1: Definitely, definitely.
0: But this is unhinged.
1: It's not unhinged, except when you take it in context. And so I don't have a problem.
0: And hold on. In context, when it was dropped, on the day that it was dropped.
1: Right.
0: Right.
1: We're talking about Easter Sunday morning. A president that claims to be a Christian president, it is literally the most holy day of the year for Christians, more than Christmas, more than any other day of the year. The most holy day in the Christian religion is Easter, the resurrection. It's what defines why Christ is Christ. Because anyone can be born, anyone can be crucified, only Christ resurrected.
0: I mean, the Christmas is just his birthday.
1: That's all it is. Big birthday place. Go to Chuck E. Cheese. So doing this type of text on Easter is disgusting, especially when you put in the phrase, praise be to Allah, mocking and also degrading the holiday. And so he should have put this out Saturday. He could have put this out Monday. He could have worded it differently, but he shouldn't have a cry to war on the holiest day of the year for Christians, which is the majority of his constituents.
0: Can I ask you a question? Why the praise be to Allah? Why include that? Is that poking fun at Muslims? Is that what's the relevance of that? I don't know. I'm asking you because I don't know. Whether Seth knows, Lummy knows, you know, Macho Mo's, why would you say, praise be to Allah. Are you mocking Muslims?
1: I think it's double-edged. I think it's a double entendre. So he's sort of saying it sarcastically, but also Allah is everyone's God, arguably. You know, he's your God, too. It's just another word for him.
0: Oh, so Allah is not necessarily a God. It is...
1: The God. The only God.
0: The God.
1: The singular God.
0: So that our God in Christianity, Seth's God and Judaism, you know, your God in Catholicism, the Muslim faith, every God is Allah.
1: Arguably, yes.
0: Okay.
1: But, you know, the Muslims praise the Prophet Muhammad, which, you know, Catholics and Jews don't recognize. But a singular deity is the common denominator. And so when you have a single God, and the Muslims call him Allah, we call him God. The Jews call him God. And there's other, what's the other word for God?
0: God.
1: Seth, there's another word for God.
0: The man.
3: Yahweh?
1: Yahweh, is that the word?
0: Yahweh.
1: Yeah. Oh.
0: Is that a Jewish gimmick?
3: I don't know.
4: Now, a lot of people reading that imagined, of course.
0: I will tell you this, Lemmy. The Tucker Carlson Network, did he see in? They got some great processing on that microphone, does he not?
2: They do.
0: God. Mach, he's got some unbelievable processing on that. Hard telling what he's got. We need one of those.
2: Actually, I was thinking it was too much bass.
0: Yeah, I think I
2: a little bit too much bass.
0: I do think it's a little bassy.
2: Yeah, but he has a kind of a higher voice.
1: Yeah. He's overcompensating. Yeah.
0: Yeah. Here we go.
4: This can't be real.
0: Yeah, it sounds a little muddy. Here we go.
4: Did the President of the United States really just write that? And it is real. It is maybe the most real thing this president has ever done, and also the most revealing on every level.
0: It's probably safe to say that him and Donald are not friends anymore, correct?
1: Not this week. But, you know, it's amazing because these guys hate him, and then they love him, and then they hate him, and they love him. I mean, people go back and forth.
0: Or he hates and loves, too.
1: Yes, both ways.
4: He's vile on every level. It begins with a promise to use the U.S. military, our military, to destroy civilian infrastructure in another country, which is to say to commit a war crime, a moral crime against the people of the country, whose welfare, by the way, was one of the reasons we supposedly went into this war in the first place. They're being killed by their government. We have to rescue them. And now here's our president, not even a month and a half into the conflict, which we are not winning, by the way, because the Straits of Hormuz are not open. There's one way to keep track. That's the measurement. Saying that we're going to use our military to kill the civilians of this country who didn't choose the war. They got nothing to do with it. They're like civilians everywhere. Blow up their bridges? Bridges on military bases? No, just bridges. Bridges that people cross every day to go to school and work and to worship. And yes, church, because there are over 1 million Christians in Iran. This is their Easter too. And power plants. Not the power plants attached to missile factories. Okay. But civilian power plants in a country of almost 100 million people.
0: Oh, they had that many people?
3: Yeah.
0: 100 million?
1: It's like 92 million or something.
0: Wow. I didn't know it was that populated. Hmm.
4: What happens when a modern country, and a country that has a nuclear program as a modern country, Iran is a modern country. What happens when it loses power? Well, people die. Babies connected to incubators die. People in hospitals die. And those are the first level effects. And then people begin to starve. And then you have refugee crises. People leave the cities looking for food. And yes, they move into other countries. In the region, in Europe, in the United States, you cause chaos and death, mass suffering and death when you do that. And we have done that. We have intentionally bombed civilian infrastructure in Iran. It's totally unacceptable. Not under the phony laws of some international body, but under moral law, God's law.
0: I mean, you can't disagree with him.
1: Well, you can certainly disagree with him, but I agree with most of what he's saying. And so, you know, the whether or not the bridges they actually blow up are strategic or, you know, civilian, we'll see. We have no idea. you know, the power plants, whether they're attached to, you know, missile facilities or not, we'll see. During, you know, World War II, there was a lot of bridges and energy plants and things like that that were targeted. It's, you know,
0: I'd rather
1: blow up a bridge than, you know, 50,000 people.
0: First of all, but hold on. World War II was different. We were last to get in and we were actually attacked. You know, like, so World War II is a different deal, and Hitler had to be stopped, and nobody could stop Hitler unless we joined forces with England. England was struggling. Unless we joined forces with England to stop Hitler. You know, we were the good guys in World War II.
1: And we were attacked by the Japanese in Asia, in the Pacific.
0: We were the good guys in World War II. We got attacked, and we came in and killed Hitler.
1: But our ships were getting attacked in the Atlantic by Hitler.
0: No, I understand that. But
1: it's not just Pearl Harbor. We were having civilian ships getting attacked.
0: In this particular situation, though, we're first in.
1: Yeah.
0: We're the bully. We're the one that's doing it all. And, you know, we're not, for World War II, we were last in, got attacked, and needed to save the world from this absolute, you know, maniac.
2: But over time, I mean, even Operation Desert Storm and all of those, and then first time we went in Iraq, the first thing they did was go after the power plants. I mean, it's documented. They go after the power plants. You shut off the power. Tucker didn't have a problem that Cuba has no power and hasn't had any power.
3: Oh.
2: There wasn't a big uprising about that. And they're closer. And I don't think Cuba every day is saying death to USA. I mean,
3: Are you saying screw Easter, Lummy?
2: Yeah, screw Easter.
3: Are you saying anything?
2: Who cares about? I mean, no one really cares about Easter. Now all of a sudden, it's a big deal.
0: Realistically, Easter's all about forgiveness. Hold on, Lummy. You make some unbelievably interesting observations. No, I mean, hold on. Now I'm dancing with you in the fact that, okay, Easter Schmeester, we got to get stuff done over here. This is a really, really bad group of people, and I'm sorry that my message was dropped on Easter.
3: Well, Lummy got inappropriately touched by an Easter bunny, so that's what. So you got to know where he's coming from on this one.
0: Lummy was always too big to hunt Easter eggs with the regular kids because he'd knock them over. So they always made Lummy sit out during Easter egg hunt deals.
3: But he's got to wear a little bunny tail.
0: And he's forever been traumatized by it. So he hasn't recognized Easter since he was five.
2: Mm, Easter Schmeester.
0: Yeah.
3: Did you go to church, Lummy? Or is that not?
2: No, I used to. He was
0: reared in a religious based school all of your life, were you not?
2: Yes, in church and all that. Listen, I got 18 years. I know this the story of Easter. Easter is also a time when Jesus forgave and had a new awakening and forgave everyone of their sins. That's why he died.
0: Well, maybe Donald Trump should forgive everybody of their sins and have an awakening.
1: No, he forgave original sin.
2: Yeah, original
1: Not
2: sins.
1: Everyone's
2: and you
1: sins.
2: Know what? And it's moving forward. And guess what? Donald Trump wants to move forward with the Iran thing. Who cares? Iran ain't going to get two craps if they're bombing everything on any other religious holiday. And this whole thing is, again, overall religion, and everyone always complains if the United States starts, you know, talking too much about religion and Christianity. So why are we going to make a big deal about it now?
0: Yeah, I feel as if with each generation, religion becomes less of a thing. But Dan announced yesterday some statistics supposedly that he had where the new generation, what's it, Generation Z? I don't know what that there's a resurgent and people wanting to be spiritual and religious. There's a you said it happened like in 25 year increments.
3: All right. Well, can you help me with this? Because I don't know anything about anything. But I was at Countryside Mall 2 weeks ago, and
0: it's still open.
3: Yeah, line for the Easter Bunny picture non-existent.
0: None.
3: But Santa.
0: Oh, Santa's
3: it's around
0: top
3: six department stores. They're left. Why? Why is there no respect for the Easter Bunny?
0: I think because the average person that's not religious and rolls around thinks that Santa Claus is way cooler than the Easter Bunny and Christmas is a way more important holiday than Easter.
1: You want a Nintendo or do you want a bar of chocolate?
0: Yeah, exactly.
2: And the Easter Bunny is a big furry. I mean, they got furry cons. I mean, it's a creepy guy
0: the
2: that
0: Easter
2: dresses
0: Bunny's
2: up in Easter.
0: Easter Bunny's kind of creepy, but yeah. You know, it's so Santa if you think about it.
3: Easter
0: I mean,
3: Bunny's
0: Santa,
3: a furry.
0: Santa's some 65-year-old that's got, you know, 5-year-old sitting on his lap. And probably in today's society, that's not really the most, that's a kind of a creepy gimmick.
2: And now you got a furry with little kid sitting on there, his lap.
1: But yeah. Santa Claus is just as fake as the Easter Bunny. He just has a face that moves.
0: Yeah, Santa just happens to be a human being.
2: Yeah, but he's not pooping out chocolate. He's giving you gifts.
0: How did we even associate
1: the bunnies pooping chocolate?
0: No,
2: that's the eggs.
0: But like, okay, how do you?
3: Lummy.
0: How did they associate? You know, with
1: I'm a koala bear
0: with Easter, the holiest of holidays, which is all about the resurrection of Jesus and all that kind of great stuff. How did an Easter bunny get figured into that equation?
2: It's from like the German folklore about a pagan bunny or something like that. It's a pagan thing from a German.
0: Aren't pagans bad?
2: Yeah.
1: Yeah, it usually means multiple gods.
2: Yeah, I think it was a pagan spring festival.
0: Mushroom Mitch, $20 on the PayPal, Venmo, Cash App. Thank you, Mushroom Mitch.
3: I think Trump was doing stuff yesterday for Easter, or was it on Sunday?
2: It was on Sunday. They just released it.
3: I feel like I saw the footage yesterday.
0: Trump yesterday wanted to tell everybody that him and Kim Jong-un are really good friends, and that Kim Jong-un used to call Sleepy Joe Biden retarded. He had to make sure he brought that up yesterday.
5: Think of it. And it's not just NATO. You know who else didn't help us? South Korea didn't help us. Mm. You know who else didn't help us? Australia didn't help us. You know who else didn't help us?
0: Who?
5: Japan.
0: Uh-huh.
5: We've got 50,000 soldiers in Japan to protect them from North Korea. We have 45,000 soldiers in South Korea to protect us from Kim Jong-un, who I get along with very well, as you know. Do you notice he said very nice things about me? He used to call Joe Biden a mentally retarded person. Okay,
3: so is this real?
0: The things that he brings up, sometimes I just don't. I think he just needs to be quiet. Like, we don't need, like, you don't need to be having press conferences about all that. You could have said, you know, this country didn't help us, but you didn't have to go into your Kim Jong-un thinks that you're a really great guy.
3: Well,
0: I mean, he's a mass murderer, too.
3: I don't know about, you know, geopolitics and that, but I do follow North Korea. I do find them fascinating, and I do know that whenever they test one of their rockets, that Korea, South Korea, and Japan always come crying to the United States about it.
0: Yeah.
3: Where are they now?
0: Kim Jong-un's blowing off a couple rockets.
3: Big deal. He wants to see how high they can fly. Let's not get too scared about things.
5: Don't tell me about your stuff. Joe Biden, he said he's a mentally retarded person. He was so nasty to Joe Biden. It was terrible. But to me, he likes Trump.
0: Dan, you can agree or disagree with his assessment of Sleepy Joe Biden, but if you were to remain presidential, that's a former president, and you should probably show a little bit more reserve than that, don't you think?
1: I mean, yes, but Biden and Obama ridiculed Trump for 10 years. So, I mean, you know, it's fair until it's not fair.
2: But I also sent you two clips. I don't know if you, but it's Trump at Easter talking to little kids. It was kind of funny.
3: Oh man, I feel like I saw him talking to kids. He was talking about the auto pen. Yes, he was talking about auto pen.
0: All right, let me do some words so I can be on time, and we'll get to those when we come back.
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0: After April 23rd, the Crystal River Harley-Davidson's got one. I think they're pretty much one of their biggest events of the year.
1: Yes.
0: Happens on the weekend of April 23rd, 24th, 25th, and 26th. It's a Thursday through Sunday. It's a tribute to the American heroes and veterans, and there's just all types of great things going on. A bunch of sponsors and what have you. We'll start promoting that as we get a little closer to it.
1: They got a band out there. You get the free beer, some food.
2: Where exactly are they located?
0: Crystal River. Crystal River Harley. I think they're located at 1147 South Suncoast Boulevard, Homosassa. Boy, getting up there, back when I had a nightclub in off of State Road 44 and US 19, was that Planet Bubba or Bubba's Ale House? I don't know which one it was.
1: I thought it was Bubba's Ale House up in Spring Hill.
0: I thought it was Planet Bubba.
1: Or Homosassa.
0: I don't even know. But it had a restaurant and then a little nightclub in the back, and we used to kill it in the nightclub. But that was before the Suncoast Parkway, and you had to literally drive 19, and it would take like 2.5 hours to get up there.

0: track, take that to 301, then 301 north to, I forget, like you go right by
1: 27,
0: the
1: 27, then 10?
0: I think, yeah, 27, then 10. I think you go right by the Stark Prison.
1: Right, you do. And yeah, you get pulled over every time because there's like millions of speed traps.
0: You got Waldo. You actually, when you're driving on 301 and you're going through these little pissant towns, they say the speed trap capital of the world. And like if it's 45, you better not be going 47. Like, you better not even be going 46. You better go 43. Because they literally have, like, five, and it's their whole entire agency, like five guys running radar, just ready to pull you over. When we used to race in Jacksonville, man, we never got pulled over because we would be like, last, like, hey, Hillbilly was the guy who drive. Hey, Hillbilly, go 40 through here. Because these guys are just wanting to pull over this big rig. See Hulk Hogan on the side of it? They think we're superstars. They're going to want to take us down. But I used to be able to make it to door-to-door to Jacksonville in 3 hours. I think that's about right. But you got to watch those little pissant towns that literally make the majority of their income off of speeding tickets. I think that there's been some Florida Supreme Court where they overly enforce the speed, like to the point of harassment. I think they've been actually charged with harassing people in some of these small little towns off of 301. So anyway, as part of the Easter celebration, Lummi found me a couple pieces I'm going to play. And this is Trump and probably on the White House lawn, and they shipped in some kids. And one kid tells Donald Trump he's the best president ever, and Donald Trump tells him he agrees.
2: What's going on with Easter egg?
0: Here, he just said, Donald Trump, you're the best president ever. Here we go. You can barely hear it.
2: Donald Trump, you're the best president ever.
0: Did you hear it? Yeah. Donald Trump, you're the best president ever.
3: Caught his attention.
0: Thank you, honey. I agree. Thank you. I agree.
4: Thank you, honey. I agree.
5: What's going on with Easter egg?
0: Like Seth said, man, the new documentary series that should be on Netflix would be Donald Trump babysits 6-year-olds.
3: I guess it was yesterday. I guess they did it on Monday.
0: Oh, they did it on Monday. Yeah. Why wouldn't they do this on Sunday?
3: He's too busy putting out his truths.
6: Now, Biden would use the auto pen.
0: Now, see, here's these kids who know nothing about Biden. Like, get Biden out of your head. Like, stop. Like, stop with the Biden stuff. You won fair and square by a landslide, mostly because of Joe Biden kind of really, really screwed the party. Joe Biden didn't put the Democrats in necessarily the best position by arrogantly thinking that he can run. And then on that first debate, just absolutely looked like Grandpa just pooped his pants at the nursing home. And then, you know, throwing Kamala in there. She didn't have a full campaign run. Plus, she's an idiot. And probably the Democratic Party, had Joe not stuck his narcissistic head up there to begin with, may have gone with somebody completely different than either one of those two. That's what John Morgan said when he got on the show and said, hey, listen, as a big, you know, slinging D Democratic contributor, you know, they call us guys up and ask our opinion. And, you know, I didn't leave the Democratic Party. It left me. When they didn't give all of us, you know, more powerful donors an opportunity to give our opinion on who the potential candidate should be. By the way, Joe Biden never has visited John. I don't think John Morgan. I don't know. Maybe he has. Maybe Biden has visited John Morgan, but I don't think that John Morgan cares for him. But stop with the Joe Biden stuff. Joe Biden, you know what? He might be dead. Just because you never do you, he is the least publicized president having left office that I've ever seen. I've never seen a president in a year disappear quicker than he did. You know, like when Clinton left office, he was still out and about doing stuff. Hell, he still is testifying in front of Congress. And you know, you see Bill Clinton out and about. You know, you don't see George W. Bush out that much, but you see him a little bit.
3: He was on a commercial flight a week ago.
0: Who, Joe Biden was?
3: Yeah.
0: Commercial?
3: Yeah, I sent you the tweet.

0: What's he doing commercial?
1: Is that where Joe Biden's security
2: guard
1: is?
2: What's that, buddy?
3: Is that where Joe Biden's security guard shot himself or his gun went off?
4: I mean,
3: is that something else?
4: That's something else. Okay. Yeah, he's just hanging out, reading the paper.
0: Is he in coach?
4: I hope not, but no, it's got to be first class. Yeah. There's too much space.
0: Yeah, and I mean, what if you probably got to walk lightly, Danner? I mean, you probably can't even really tell him how much he sucks because the guy beside him has a gun and will shoot you.
5: Well, he gets and deserves Secret Service protection until he dies.
0: Right.
5: And he should get that. He's a national treasure. Yep. Whether or not you liked him, he's still a former president, and he shouldn't be riding frickin' coach.
0: He isn't coach on me. That's three seats.
5: Or coach.
0: No, they're two seats.
5: But he shouldn't be on a regular plane. He should be flying privately.
0: Yeah.
5: It's disgusting. He's on a regular plane.
4: Jimmy Carter used to fly a regular plane. Right, Dr.
0: Tweaking. RN, President Joe Biden is sitting two rows behind me on my flight, and we spoke. Well, you guys may have spoke. He probably doesn't remember it, but you do.
3: What does RN mean to you?
0: I don't know, bud. Tweaking RN, BC, is that because?
3: Yes.
0: Okay, so do you know what RN is?
4: Jay's here.
3: You got to talk TikTok these days. It's a whole nother language. You have to know English and TikTok.
0: Is it real?
5: No.
0: Is it something we can't say on the radio?
5: No, and it's not registered nurse.
4: Jay is here right now.
0: I got that. I don't understand.
5: He gave you the hint, Bob.
0: Right now. Okay, all right.
5: He was being clever. Good job,
0: Jesus.
3: Tweaking RN.
0: Thank you. I feel you only exemplified my stupidness. No, more.
3: Trust me, Bubba. I don't think a lot of people really speak like RN, BC, but I did just wanted to see if you knew it.
0: I don't, and I feel stupid because I'm probably the only guy in the entire room that does it, and I am the oldest by a few months. I got Dan by a few months. Don't act like Dan's all young and stuff because he's not. He's old as I am.
5: I am young and stuff. Do you know what MK means?
3: Ooh, I don't know that one.
5: I'd look it up.
4: What is it, Dr. Dan?
2: Put it in context.
5: Just in a text.
0: MK?
5: Yeah.
0: I mean, you're the one that has these kids. You have the kids at these ages that are doing this, so you actually have a little bit of a leg up. Sammy's probably too young to be doing all these, you know, acronyms and initials that mean real words. So your kids are right in the wheelhouse to be using all this cool stuff, so why don't you educate us?
2: Use it in a sentence.
5: Do you want to come out to
6: the show tonight? And someone would reply, MK. Like, okay.
3: That's what
2: MK?
3: It means I'm okay?
6: Okay. Like thinking about it, okay.
2: Okay?
6: Mm-hmm.
2: Interesting.
0: MK.
6: Mm-hmm.
2: Okay.
0: Oh, okay?
6: Yeah.
3: Well, that needs to go away immediately.
0: Let's not even get into the 6-7 stuff.
4: Please, God. No.
6: Oh, God.
3: Oh, it's over. Don't worry.
6: It's dead.
3: Yeah.
0: I hope so. I hope that they're like, hey, listen, man, we ran this 6-7 thing right into the ground. Those that knew.
3: What was your exposure with 6-7?
0: I just knew that the kids were saying it, but it just
3: wasn't like happening around you, was it?
0: No, not at all. Like, I never used it.
6: It was outlawed in my kid's school. They're not allowed to use it.
2: True.
6: I don't know what kind of subtle BS it was, but it irritated people.
2: They thought it was sexual, and all it was is a reference to some lyric in a song.
0: Is that where the derivative of it is? Is it on some song?
2: Yeah, my daughter and her friends try to get me to video, like, say 6-7, 6-7. I'm like, no, mm-mm, not doing it.
0: Nope. Sorry, Sophie. And that's not
2: or Sage.
0: That's Sage. Sage. I'm sorry to Sage and Sophie, because I ain't doing it to either one of you guys.
2: Exactly.
4: Sorry.
0: And you two, little Danny and Trey and all the rest of them, Bella, Nick, I ain't saying 6-7. Can't make me.
4: Sorry, Bubba. Also, I said after Trump, that the Easter thing, I found it. It's Tim telling the kids they can sell his autograph on eBay.
0: Oh, my God. Hold on.
6: That he's actually reading a newspaper. Like, he's so old, he's the only guy on the entire plane with a newspaper.
3: Well, it's either that or a $37 magazine in the bookstore. If you're light on change, the newspaper's the only way to go for some reading material.
0: Yeah, I mean, he didn't have the Nancy Pelosi stock portfolio. Did you see somebody was questioning her on that, and she said, I think it was Jake Trapper. or somebody, and they had Nancy Pelosi on, and they were supposed to be talking about like the board of education, or like maybe some nutrition, like Kennedy's job or something like that, and he starts breaking into her massive returns in the stock market, and she's like, I don't want to I'm not here to talk about that, I don't know anything about it, and that's my husband's gig. He's the one that knows everything about it. Meanwhile, I think that she has the most massive gains and returns in the history of like almost the entire stock market. Yeah,
4: 16,000% return.
0: I don't even think million. I think Warren Buffett is her bitch when it comes to returns.
4: Yeah, I mean $133 million profit.
6: I mean, it's easy when you know the answer key before you take the test.
0: Yeah,
6: and she is key to present and future policy. She knows, and so it's disgusting how wealthy our politicians become during their tenure in office. When they're making $150,000 a year, they become multi-millionaires. It's disgusting.
2: Few people know this, but there's actually a law protecting congressional members from insider trading. They're actually got a rule to protect them rather than something that would highlight the need that it's a conflict of interest and say that you're not permitted to do this. Instead, it is... it's totally cool, and you guys cannot be found guilty of insider trading.
0: I'm all for no politician's going to do this, though, because it's telling on themselves, just like no politician's ever going to say. I'm first big on there should be term limits in both the House and the Senate.
2: Just like Florida.
0: Just like the president, just like, you know, a lot of political positions. But the Congress, you know, the Senate and the Congress are never going to vote for that because they want to have like the Jesse Helms rule where you can live to be 109 and still be a senator. So they're not going to vote on term limits, which I think is the first thing that could, you know, help our whole political situation. And the other thing is, I think that if people of Congress want to be in the stock market, they should have to use a government broker to do their deal. Like, you know how every Raymond James and all these financial institutions, well, they should publicly and transparently have to use like a government oversight broker that, you know, like if a congressman from Ohio wants to buy 100 shares of Tesla, he has to buy it through the government brokerage account, which would be a way for us to police their market activity, right?
2: Yes.
0: And then they can bring up, oh, so listen, you knew that the return, you had insider information that Tesla was going to have a good quarter and it was going to get released in 2 days and they had an uptick in business, and you knew the stock was going to, you know, go gangbusters when this, because that's what usually stock does when you have, you know, overperformance. You know, there's a lot of different mitigating factors as to why a stock does well, and they all know. And there's another side of that, and that's when to dump it. That's when to dump it. Okay, they're going to have a bad report or a bad quarter or a bad jobs report. Time to dump it.
2: The solution is get rid of that immunity and then make them put it in a blind trust like the president does. The president's doesn't have immunity from insider trading. And the whole idea is that the inside information is legislation that's going to pump up an industry. We're going to put $100 billion into solar. Oh, my husband buys the company that the government's going to invest a lot of those billions of dollars. And then they make the money.
0: Yeah.
2: And then, oh, well, the government's going to stop funding that. Sell, sell, sell.
0: Right.
2: So it's just like you're saying. And so they know where the money's going to be going.
0: Oh, I even saw an article one time where it goes as far down and as localized as to the contracts that the companies that are awarded these big bridge, like the Howard Franklin project.
2: Yes.
0: That it even goes down to that. And so that, you know, to invest in that company because they just got a $24 billion bridge contract. You know,
2: yeah. Like, for 3 years. Let's lobby for a bridge that goes through my property that I know you're going to buy.
0: But let me buy the stock before we make the announcement that they got the bid.
2: Exactly.
0: Right?
2: Let me buy this cow, you know, land that's worthless right now, and it's going to be worth tons of money in a year when the legislation goes through.
0: Like, Dan, if you were a legislator in the Florida, you know, government, House or Senate, and you knew when they're going to take that Suncoast Parkway to Jacksonville, and you knew the trek of land that they were going to get, you just go to the farmer, you know, that has four or five or six lots of these lands. you know, offer them market value for their land. And next thing you know that the state of Florida in a couple of years is going to be eminent domaining in it, right?
2: Yeah.
0: And I mean, things like that, that stuff happens.
2: You know, I think Florida doesn't have the same immunity for Congress people, but the federal government is term limits. They have the insider trading. They don't do single subject legislation. And they don't have a balanced budget amendment. There's very three things.
0: Those four things would solve a lot of problems.
2: That's why Florida is solvent. We have an actual surplus budget. We can fund all of our firefighters and police officers and everyone's retirement funds. We can take care of roads and highways. We can do it all because we have those three rules.
0: Actually, you know what? He looks pretty good there.
5: Is it him or is it one of his body doubles?
0: No.
5: He doesn't even look like him in that picture.
0: I think that they just got him at the right angle and the right second, yeah. Dan, to be honest with you. But, I mean, you know, that pose, chin down, you know, that looks pretty good.
5: Where's his handler, Jill Biden, Dr. Jill Biden?
0: Probably behind him holding him up.
7: Like a Muppet with a hand up his rear.
0: Oh, wow. He wrote, like, I would never write that much. Well, Caitlin, it was truly a pleasure getting to meet and speak with you on the
2: flight
5: on the Lolita Express
0: to the West Coast. You and my wife Jill,
7: Dr. Biden. No, she did. He called her Dr. Biden.
0: Dr. Biden. Something. You are your president or something. Joe Biden. Better known as Jill's bitch. So, you know, here is a, here's the other portion.
4: Oh, I had the one where he says you could sell it on eBay, too. That's my messenger.
0: All right, I'm in.
4: Yeah.
8: You know, Biden would use the auto pen. He'd have an auto pen follower. You know, Joe Biden. He didn't sign.
0: Daddy, what's an auto pen?
8: He was incapable of signing his name. So they'd follow him around with this big machine. You know what it was called? An auto pen. And he'd have the auto pen signed for him. He'd take the paper, hand it to his guys, they'd sign it with it.
0: Like these kids know. Look at this kid here. Look at little Stephen Diaco right here. He looks like little Stephen Diaco. Look.
2: He does.
0: He's like, what are you saying? I just want your autograph because you're the president. I don't know anything. Look at this girl right here, little Bella. What? She's like, well, I don't even know what's going on around here, the auto pen.
8: Auto pen dinner
7: back.
8: Not too good, right?
7: He's laughing, little Stephen.
0: Little Steven.
4: The next one, yeah, if he autograph, he could sell for.
0: He tells the kids they can sell the autograph?
4: Yeah.
0: All right, here we go. Let me turn them. I actually think that Trump should do some more gathering around kids because it kind of softens him up a little bit. Like, you know, this is what he needs to be doing.
2: Bill Cosby used to do that. Remember that? It was
5: yeah,
2: a really,
5: but Bill
2: really
5: Cosby
2: fun.
5: Was raping women the whole time in the back.
2: That wasn't the point.
5: Bad example.
0: But Jay, it wasn't the point, but it softened up even that guy. Well, I don't know if most parents would have their kids around the Jell-O pudding pop guy had they know that he just roofied the flight attendant the night before.
5: Dad, I'm so sleepy. I don't know what happened.
0: Dad, where's Mom? She's passed out in the back of Bill Cosby's green room.
5: Are those autographs that valuable?
0: I don't know.
4: Donald Trump.
0: Why don't you go to eBay and just type in Donald Trump autograph?
8: I could sign autographs.
5: How do you get your kid at this table?
0: I don't know.
2: You gotta know somebody in high places, buddy.
0: Don't think that these kids aren't highly vetted to know that not one of them is going to have an outburst or throw a fit or
5: cry about Kamala.
0: These kids probably had to be herded into a room an hour before and given the rules.
2: Probably staff's children. It's probably White House staff's children and people that are connected to the administration that are not going to.
0: Secret Service kids, like people that are insider to the inside to the inside.
4: He must be overinflating his autograph price, but
8: only one that doesn't want my autograph.
7: They're jokes.
8: Zero. I would say Carolina has zero interest in my autograph. Oh, that's nice. I think I'm going to sign this. That way I say, I do it. Look, I do it.
0: And look at this little guy right here. I think it was his piece of, yeah. And he's like, but he's like,
7: think you're taking credit for my drawing?
0: And you know, Dan, Jay, Seth, Lummy, that they strategically placed, like, they wanted to make sure they got boys, girls, white, Asian, African-American, you know, blonde, brown, like.
2: That's the United Colors of Benetton ad right there.
0: Yeah, but I'm just saying, it's like, this was all strategically done. They just didn't pick the kids.
4: They forgot the gingers.
0: They what?
4: They forgot the gingers.
0: They forgot the redhead, yeah.
8: We'd use the auto pen. He'd have an auto pen.
0: All right, so that's the auto pen explanation there.
3: Was there an Easter bunny out there, Lummy? I didn't see one.
4: Yeah, there was. He was hanging out with Trump.
2: A brown one.
4: Yeah, a brown one.
3: Was it really?
2: Yep. Yeah. And then wasn't Biden white? Had a white one. That's what the big thing was. Oh,
0: now, I am for this, though. I am for this. Just when you want to get mad at Donald and ring up the Tucker deal, I am for this. I like this.
9: That's why strengthening Title IX and promoting gender equality is a top priority for my administration.
10: When we have men infiltrating into our sports, infiltrating into our locker rooms, that is discriminating on the basis of sex.
11: 18-year-old student allegedly exposed their male genitalia in the girls' locker room.
12: High school girls' volleyball player who suffered a concussion and a neck injury when a transgender player spiked the ball.
0: Man, that girl took one right now. I mean, wow.
11: And locker room.
12: High school girls' volleyball player who
0: Bam!
2: My daughter plays volleyball, too. I'd be so mad if a boy did that.
0: I mean, because a boy's, you know, hits.
2: That's a full boy at that
5: what
2: age.
5: What would you do? You go what to a tournament and there's a boy on the other team?
2: I don't know what I would do,
5: what
2: Danny.
5: What are you going to do?
2: I don't know that I think my kid's team would probably forfeit and say we're not playing against that. That's what I suspect my
11: locker
2: team.
11: Room.
12: High school girls volleyball player who suffered a concussion.
2: What would you do, Dan? What would you do?
0: Yeah, hold on. Dan, yeah? Abrasively as you try to you know, be a dick to Jay.
5: I wasn't being a dick. No, I'm like, what do you do? I'm just like, what do you do?
0: Hold on. You didn't ask it in a brotherly type.
5: What would you
0: type.
5: Do?
0: You, no. you didn't you? Say, hold on, let me meet. This is my courtroom, bitch. And I got you might have to approach the bitch, Mr. Diaco. That is Dan. You didn't, in a brotherly, nice type way, say, so, bro, what would you do, buddy? Like, you know, Jay, what, honest to God, what would you and Candle do, for real? Like, you didn't say it like that. You're like, what would you do?
5: It's an exciting moment. He shows up knocked out. Like, what would you do? What would you do? What are you going to do when that happens?
0: Listen, it came across as kind of a dick. It had dick connotations
2: to it.
0: You would really do nothing,
2: is what he said.
0: Jay,
2: what would you do?
0: Jay, can I ask you a question? Yeah. Did it feel like he was kind of getting in your face a little bit?
2: Of course it was.
0: Thank you.
2: He was saying you wouldn't do anything
0: what
2: in the comment.
0: What would you do?
5: I didn't say that. You're putting words in my
0: mouth. I'll tell you what Jay
5: you
0: would do.
5: You have a kid that plays volleyball.
0: Jay doesn't relevant. Have to do nothing because Candle is whipping ass.
2: That's right. She's already on the court cutting Achilles tendon.
0: Jay doesn't have to do nothing. He sends the Plant City Nightmare out there to whip ass.
2: That kid's never jumping again.
0: I'm just saying, if you want to be intellectually honest, that's what happened. Anyway, Dan, what would Sophia is playing? Let's say she's playing, you know, she's playing volleyball, and there's a boy that is on the other team, and the boy jumps up and probably his, you know, smash hit spike, if you will, is 25 mile an hour faster than a girl's just because he's genetically a boy and hits Sophia right in the head, causing her neck issues and a concussion.
2: With an orbital fracture, actually.
0: With an orbital fracture.
5: Broke her eye bone, your eye socket.
0: Yeah. That, you know, and you're a doctor and you know the severity of all that. And, you know, you're unlike most parents who have to go to the hospital, you know exactly.
2: She had a TBI, Dan. A traumatic brain injury, and you know that because you suffered one.
5: You more than one.
0: I think he's got a continual one. But so Dan, what would you do?
5: I wouldn't have allowed my child to play in that game. That's what I would have done.
0: That's what Jay was
5: had
0: insinuating.
5: That happened,
0: Jay
5: had that
0: was
5: happened.
0: Saying that he would get with the and forfeit the team.
5: It's tough. You know, fortunately in Florida, it's not going to happen very often because there's, you know, state rules that prevent this now. But I think it's unconscionable that they were letting anyone with an XY chromosome play sports with people with XX chromosomes.
6: I don't care about gender. I care about sex and
7: biology,
6: the sexuality, and actual genetic sexual
0: makeup.
6: And so I don't think that a XY athlete should ever be playing side by side or against an XX athlete unless it's cornhole or darts.
0: Yeah, something that's, you know what? Yeah.
13: Girls locker room.
12: High school girls maybe volleyball curling? Player.
0: Look at this.
12: Who suffered a concussion and a neck injury when a transgender player spiked the ball during a game.
14: When you complained about a dude in the girls' locker room, you got suspended.
15: Yes.
6: I say go up and kick him in the balls. Wouldn't be a problem if it was a girl.
0: Free kick.
6: Oh, you're a boy? Sorry, I thought you were a girl.
0: Free kick.
6: Free kick in the balls.
0: Spread them. And you know what? You don't get to kick him. Your dad does.
16: Every school receiving taxpayer dollars have noticed that if you let men take over women's sports teams or invade your locker rooms, you will be investigated for violations of Title IX and risk your federal funding. There will be no federal funding. With this executive order, the war on women's sports
7: there
16: is
7: over. There are a lot of left-leaning women that support this. 100%,
0: yeah.
7: Because they see their young daughters.
0: This is when he. This is when he rocks, and when he does yep. good, cool stuff like this is when he rocks. But when he calls Joe Biden retarded, and he wants to go and fight that battle, still, I think that he just needs to stay above the fray on that and stop worrying about and like even the kids. You know, Joe Biden, he had an auto pin, big machine they carried around with him. He could never have signed any of these. Like, you know, and
16: sanity and common sense. Defense.
0: This is when I'm backing him 100% when he does stuff like this, great stuff like this, that no brainer, cool stuff that the other administration caused. You know, a lot of this why we're going through this is because of Biden's policies. That's why we're having to deal with this. So stopping this and riding this, you know, rudderless ship is the right thing to do.
16: Safety and pride of the American people.
0: Is he getting a little heavy? Is Donald picking up some weight? Not that I'm, you know, a guy that should be talking about that, but
7: I think it's pretty similar. I think he stayed pretty consistent.
0: Prior administrations enforced a twisted illegal definition of Title IX. The Trump administration is restoring common sense. I mean, let's not forget this whole thing opened up before we go into words. I'm running a little bit late, but this whole thing opened up with President Biden and his stance on this. And he was very adamant. This was one of his big things.
4: About 40 minutes ago, real quick. Sorry. Trump put out a pretty truth, a pretty big truth on what's going to happen tonight.
0: All right. Well, let me get that.
4: I messaged to you.
9: That's why strengthening Title IX and promoting gender equality is a top priority for my administration. That's why strengthening Title IX and promoting gender equality is a top priority for my administration.
0: God, you couldn't write anything dumber. You couldn't polarize your base anymore. Like Jay said, left-leaning, you know, liberal women do not agree with that at all.
6: But you know, I mean, transgender people, God bless you. You should have equal rights to everyone.
0: I have no problem.
6: I mean, you're certainly competent to be in beauty pageants. I think that's there's a lot of transgender people dominating beauty pageants.
7: I'm not okay with that.
0: With women?
6: I don't have a problem with that.
7: I do.
6: I don't have a problem with that. I don't think your penis gives you an advantage there.
7: No, Dan, it's a scholarship. It's a women's scholarship. Men have other opportunities. Pageants are not about whether the person's beautiful or not. It's a way that women who do not have the ability to go to college and get scholarships use their beauty and their intellect to try to get scholarships where they may not other get them.
0: Real women.
7: Otherwise get them. And now, dudes like you can put a dress on and outdo them.
0: Dan, you'd be a good looking chick.
7: Sorry,
0: Dan,
7: I believe in transgender rights for everything. I don't believe that it should fringe upon women's rights ever.
0: I will tell you this, Dan, out of all the Diacos, you'd probably be the hottest bitch.
7: Who, Dan?
6: Well, thank you.
0: Yeah,
6: he'd be like, I don't have a problem with a transgender woman being, you know, again, like, you know, in a beauty pageant.
7: Really? Sports Illustrated Model of the Year, you like that?
6: I don't have a problem with it.
7: I do.
6: I don't have a problem with it. I don't see their penis on the cover. No. It's art. But you know, they could be first ladies. They could be the wives of prime ministers. I don't care.
0: But their penis is taking, their penis is in competition with a vagina-based competition, and it